0: he's not a part of it. I don't know. Maybe you're open to sending him back down if that's the case. If the Giants roll off 10 out of 13 and then Ramos comes back, you know, like that's a different conversation. But if not, and things continue to spiral out of control, yeah, I'd be ready to open up a spot for the kid. That's the way I would handle it.
1: That's the way, I mean, every team handles it. Every team takes a prospect and you bring him up and then you play him every single day. But the Giants don't have that. They don't have that ready-made spot because you got Rafi Devers at first base slash DH. And so if Bryce can play first base slash DH, well, then those are your guys. But then where does Casey Schmidt go? And I'm with you. Like, put him out in left. And that was a ghastly sort of mistake. Not an error yesterday. Not an error.
0: I don't know if I would call that ghastly.
1: I would call it ghastly because really? He ran in on a ball that he couldn't catch, and then the ball bounced and just went by him, and yeah. It cost you a run.
0: I mean, how's that different than, I guess we see outfielders do that. It's what Teoscar
1: Hernandez in left field is also, like, scary
0: a lot of times. I mean, again, Casey, if you're going to do these things, to me that's no different than Bryce Eldridge being your DH every day. If you're going to do these things, it means you're signing up for a learning curve. Why would you be scared to put Casey Schmidt in left field right now, but you'll hire Tony Vitello? Or you'll give Bryce Eldridge a spot?
1: Yeah, I'm not saying that you're scared to do it.
0: There's a learning curve there.
1: Right, I'm just saying that when you do that, you're going to have those types of things happen.
0: Yeah, here and
1: there.
0: I guess
1: it's okay.
0: Until they stop happening.
1: Well, I mean,
0: like, he'll get better out there, don't you think?
1: You put Jesus Rodriguez in right. And he, you know, didn't make an error. It wasn't an error, but he didn't catch a ball that he was able to get a lot of glove on. And the manager said, well, there's got to be a first time for everything. And that was his first time. And he hasn't really played a lot of outfield since.
0: He played over the weekend.
1: And he will again tonight.
0: Yep.
1: Is that right?
0: Yep. And he did it again. He, by the way, he doesn't look horrible out there. He's just not good. He's just not good. Like, you're giving up some things on the margins. It's not like you're dropping lazy fly balls out there.
1: Right, but you're a team in a ballpark where you need pitching and defense. And
0: no doubt.
1: The pitching has been falling short of the mark, and the defense has too.
0: So what would you do? How would you construct this?
1: Well, where we sit today, I would play Casey Schmidt in left field because you've got no other option. And I know he's playing second tonight because Luis Arraez is either a little dinged up or he's getting a break. But beyond that, you have to have him in the lineup. He's almost 900 OPS. He's far and away your best hitter, Casey Schmidt, so he has to play. Beyond that, I would be actively looking to make a trade to free up a spot where he could play all the time, and that would be second base.
0: Already?
1: Already. Yeah, I mean, you're 10 below.
0: But who's going to, like, who's doing that? Why would somebody do that right now?
1: What other team?
0: Yeah.
1: A team that has a second base position that is lacking? And the Dodgers is the first one I thought of. And I was looking at the MLB stats by position,
0: mm-hmm.
1: and the Dodgers are near the bottom in second base productivity. And so
0: what's the situation with Tommy Edman?
1: Is he currently injured?
0: Yeah,
1: or is
0: he just started a rehab assignment. He's about to be, like, he actually starts a rehab assignment tonight. And once he comes off that rehab assignment, I think he's their second baseman. Do you know what I mean? Like, it's very easy for us to be like, trade that guy. Well, to who? Like, somebody's got to want this player, and someone's got to want this player in May. I'm just finding that a little far-fetched right now. I'm with you conceptually. I think that there is a strong chance that we get to a point where the right thing for the Giants to do will be to trade Luis Arraez. But somebody's got to want him. Someone's now got to be willing to put him at second base who was not willing to put him at second base before the year started. Do you know what I mean? Like, nobody wanted to do that before the year. The league had decided he was not a second baseman. He's played well enough over there that maybe he's changed some minds. But I don't think we're there yet. Do you remember how early the Devers trade felt? It felt so early.
1: It was like 2 weeks from now.
0: And it was June 15th.
1: Yep.
0: Last year, and that was circumstantial because he and the Red Sox were very mad at one another. So I'm with you. I think we'll probably get there, but the reality is we're probably damn near 2 months from that being a reality.
1: Well, you could do it before that, and you could certainly
0: try.
1: Absolutely, and you can look at a team that, you know, is in need of a second baseman, or a team that you know, might be in need of something else, a starting pitcher, and you could, you know, shop Robbie Ray. I think that where the Giants are right now, they're 10 games below .500. The season's far from

0: over. You're a third in, two-thirds to go. They can rally. They can still be a wild card team. They could still win the division. All the rest of it is possible. I'm not saying you have to get in sell mode right away, but when you look at clearing a runway, and Casey Schmidt now is 2 months into a season, and he's your best player, so he has to play. So how do you go about making sure that he can play? You could option Bryce Eldridge back to AAA. You don't really want to do that. You want to give him more time to get comfortable, and if he continues to hit line drives, he's going to have his average go up, and you would figure he'll find some home runs in there as well. And the other option would be to, you know, clear a spot for Casey to play and Bryce to still DH.
1: Let me throw a couple things at you that Buster Posey, I guess they've happened on his watch, and we can kind of play fault or not, basically. Let me try to spotlight a few things. Let's start with the one we were just discussing. Casey Schmidt is their best player and has no position. Fault or not?
0: It's not Buster's fault.
1: Okay.
0: I mean, how could he have predicted this? Now, you could have just said, Casey, you're going to play second all next year. And if Casey was kind of like he was last year, which is struggling a little bit, he was not a 900 OPS guy, you'd be thinking, ah, man, I wish we had a second baseman. And you were able to get Luis Arraez on a one-year deal, and he's been phenomenal. So,
1: like, how would you all have felt if before the year, when the Giants were putting their roster together and, you know, Buster did a Zoom, and Schlosser Bags was like, hey, who's playing second base? And the Giants were like, Casey Schmidt. Casey Schmidt's our everyday guy. How would you have felt at that time? I think most people would have been like, really? You're going to rely on Casey Schmidt to handle this every single day? I think some people might have been like, okay, like, I'm open to looking at it. But I think very few people would have put a flag in the ground and been like, yes,
0: exactly,
1: he deserves an everyday spot.
0: You'd That's be thinking not... about Christian Koss, and you'd be thinking about like other like pieces like Casey. It's a platoon, you know. We're going to have Casey, but we're going to also have, you know, fill in the blank
1: options,
0: other guys that, you know, just in case you can go ahead and pop them in there. And Luis Arraez has been far better than even the Giants would have thought.
1: Been fantastic.
0: But they signed him to a one-year deal, not thinking like, one-year deal, this guy's going to have an OPS of, what's he, like 830 or something? And
1: no,
0: great on defense. And
1: he's actually still below 800, because he does the slugging percentage.
0: 789, you're right.
1: Yeah, but that's very good. 789 is fantastic. No, he's played all-star level baseball.
2: You guys have two guys here in the back room that part of the reason why we were against the Luis Arraez signing was we were interested in seeing more Casey Schmidt. I think we're ultimately right about the Casey Schmidt part of it, but we were wrong about how good Luis Arraez has been.
1: Sure, and I would argue there's a difference between I'm interested in seeing Casey Schmidt versus I'm going to pull out a Sharpie and make him an everyday second baseman at the start of the year. Like, I'm with you. I was interested to see it, but I would have been uncomfortable with we are giving him a spot for the year.
2: Like, you asked me before the season, who would I want? What would I want? Casey Schmidt given the opening day second baseman job or sign Luis Arraez to 1 year deal? I would have said Casey Schmidt.
1: No
2: but
1: doubt.
2: If you were, it was trade for Nico Horner or give it to Casey Schmidt, I would have said trade for Nico Horner.
1: Yeah. And I think that's fair. All right. So I like your answer on that one. I agree with you. I don't see that. That's one of those where I don't think people are really thinking about how that's affecting this team, the roster, and the lineup. And it's a wonderful problem to have, but it was an unforeseen circumstance. Nobody thought Casey Schmidt was going to make the All-Star team. 900 OPS, are you kidding me?
0: Right.
1: And so now, a player that you were hoping would look better and you wanted to get some starts in a utility role has now become a bat that you're not allowed to take out of the lineup. And once you do that, your flexibility goes flying out the window. You've purchased infielders everywhere, so he can't necessarily play there consistently. You have the DH, but that locks that up. That blocks Bryce. Now you're sticking him in left field, but you're only doing that because of an injury. Like, that's a dance. And that's not, I'm with you. That's not anybody's fault.
0: No.
1: All right, bullpen.
0: Okay, it's Buster's fault. It's Buster's fault because you are relying on guys who are, they're okay. I mean, you've got a bullpen full of guys who are just okay. And you thought you had a closer in Ryan Walker, I guess. And you quickly realized that he's not the guy to the point where he's been in Sacramento now for about a month. Like, there's been no threat of his return, and he cannot.

0: be that guy, to borrow from Steve Kerr. And so your bullpen is full of Jags.
1: He cannot be that guy.
0: As Guru likes to say, just a guy. So you've got just a guy lefty, just a guy righty. I mean, Eric Miller, sure. Gage, he can get people out. Your Brubakers, your Bo Ruckies, like, your bullpen.
2: You're losing me.
0: Your bullpen is about as threatening as a bag of marshmallows.
2: I'm not going to say old Buster should have signed Edwin Diaz or gone crazy about a closer, but here's how I will say it. I do think that there should have been a better plan B. If you were going to start the year with Ryan Walker and say, we think Ryan Walker 2024 is coming back. He was not good last year, but he was really good the year before that. Randy Rodriguez might still be ticketed to be the closer when he's off of injury next year, but you've traded Doval. And if you wanted to say, first crack this year goes to Ryan Walker, I would have said, okay, are you in favor? Do you like this move? I do.
0: Right.
2: But what's plan B if that doesn't work?
0: Who gets the second crack?
2: And the second crack sort of felt like, Caleb Killian? Like,
0: tied for the team lead in saves.
2: Right, but the
0: with
2: Giants.
0: Ryan Walker, by the way.
2: Giants sort of sound like they're answering a question the way a fifth grader does when the teacher calls on them without their hand up.
0: And you didn't do the homework.
2: Caleb Killian? So you're just trying stuff. I would have loved for them to have some sort of a true concept in the back of their mind, either on the major league roster or standing by in AAA, that was like the closer. Now, they may answer it and say that the answer is Foley. And so many Giants fans will be like,
0: huh?
2: Who are you even talking about? They did sign somebody who has been a major league closer. However, he's probably not going to be healthy and ready to go for another 3 to 4 weeks. But maybe that is their plan B. And they thought to themselves, Walker could he get us to June? Well, as it turned out, the answer was no. And that one came up snake eyes. I'm with you. That's on them. They didn't do enough to be ready for the circumstances that would unfold.
0: Yeah, and I mean, Foley is a guy who hasn't pitched since, and I'm just going to make sure I get the date right, September of 2024.
2: Mm-hmm.
0: So he missed all of last year, and he's going to miss, I guess, half of this year, and then suddenly he'll be your ready-to-roll closer for a team that is 17 games below 500 when he makes his debut. I don't know.
2: Probably not, but again, what I was asking for you to have is like a plan B or even a plan C. It just sort of
0: that feels
2: like
0: plan F right there.
2: Well, I don't know.
0: Foley.
2: Yeah. I mean, 30 years old, been a closer. We'll see. I'm not going to like end the guy's career.
0: Me either.
2: But we'll see.
0: In the meantime, you are rolling out, like you said, Killian. He's the guy, and, you know, he's the guy right now.
2: And he's been okay.
0: Yeah.
2: Not great, but he's been okay. Been pretty good.
0: Yeah, he's been great. That's a bigger problem is you don't have a lot of save situations because you're not in those 3-2 games like we talked about before. You're either blowing teams out or you're getting blown out. Killian's completed 8 games. He's got 3 saves.
2: Yep.
0: Walker's got 3. Eric Miller's got 2. Tidwell's got the 1. I think it was a 3-inning job. And then Matt Gage has your other one. You're dead last in baseball in saves.
2: Oh, they're dead last 10. In baseball on a bunch of things.
0: Yep.
2: You know, it's a fun game. We could play this tomorrow. Who leads the Giants in blank? And then we can come up with all kinds of stats for people to guess who leads the Giants in that stat. And it will both twist your brain and make you mad when you hear how much each person has that actually leads the team.
0: It's a great game.
2: Like, you just said it. Ryan Walker is still tied
0: right
2: for the team lead in saves.
0: I'll just throw one at you right now as
2: go
0: I'm
2: ahead.
0: Looking at it.
2: Fire
0: stolen
2: away.
0: Bases. Who? Scat da da da.
2: I know this answer.
0: Okay.
2: I feel very confident in my answer.
0: Okay, and before you give the answer, I'll just tell the audience that as a team, they have 12 stolen bases. I've stolen more times than that just today.
2: I will start my guess by saying this team leader has a very good chance to not steal another base tonight. Because he ain't playing tonight.
0: Mm-hmm.
2: All right.

0: is... You are correct.
1: Yeah.
0: With four. He leads the team...
1: With four.
0: I mean, that's... For Ricky Henderson, that is like three innings worth. Ricky Henderson, that different story, but you got... Bailey's got two. Two... Schmidt's got three.
2: Wait, before you go any further, Divs,
0: my God.
2: I wonder if Willard can name all six Giants with a stolen base this year.
1: Ooh.
0: I gave you Bailey and I gave you Arise.
1: Adames.
0: Give it to him.
1: I got to think that if Happy has stole one, I got to think Chappie has too. Oh.
0: Oh, for one.
1: Oh, but he tried.
0: I guess.
1: I mean, you know me, man. That's all I care about. Just
0: right.
1: Super Bowl or try again.
0: Steal a base or try again.
1: You said there were six who stolen a base?
2: That's correct.
1: I know for a long time that...
2: only four of them are currently on the active roster.
1: How about Jung-Hoo Lee?
0: Jung-Hoo Lee.
1: Jung-Hoo Lee?
0: Does not
1: yeah.
0: run.
1: I know for a long time he didn't. Okay, let's recalibrate because that's already two strikes. So wait, we've got Arise, we've got Adames... We've got Bailey. Is that what we have?
0: Yes. And I think I gave you Casey Schmidt on accident.
1: Okay. So that's four. So there's two others.
0: There's two guys with a steal apiece.
1: And it's not Chappie, and it's not Jung-Hoo Lee.
2: That's correct.
1: And you said that there are two that have stolen a base that are not on the active roster.
2: And you already got one of them with Bailey.
1: One of them.
0: Yeah. Of the remaining two, one is in the lineup tonight, and the other one, honestly... If you should get it, if you put your thinking cap on.
1: I used to hate when teachers wanted me to put the thinking cap on.
0: That's what Chasky says when he says, and tune into YouTube and see what hat Willard's wearing today.
1: He's wearing my Haka hat.
0: Spoiler alert, it's not his thinking cap.
1: I got rid of those. I gave those away.
0: One in the lineup.
1: Shout out Goodwill.
0: One who is, he's not, he's a little hurt right now, I think.
2: Man, maybe a lot hurt.
0: Man.
1: I mean, it should be Drew Gilbert.
0: Is that your guess?
1: Well, no. Now, not the granted buzzer.
2: We'll give you a fourth strike.
0: Yep. It's like when the umpire forgets the count.
2: The guy not currently on the active roster, Willard, is on the 60-day injured list.
0: Man.
1: Oh,
0: you hate
1: okay.
0: to see it.
1: Okay. All right. Well, hang tight on that. Let's focus on the... I'm down to... Okay. This has to either be you or you. Which one do I want it to be? Juan, you're not as fast as I thought you were.
0: Boy.
1: You're super slow. What the hell? Let's go with Rafi Devers.
0: Give it to him, Granny.
1: Is it Bader?
0: Jesus Rodriguez.
1: Okay.
0: And Jared Oliva is one you should have got.
1: Well, he would steal all the bases if he were still on the team.
0: Yeah. Seven at-bats, one run scored. One steal.
1: Yeah.
0: The Giants are 12 for 18 in stolen bases. Like, they don't walk, they don't run, they don't hit home runs, they don't score runs, and we all wonder, how are you 10 games below 500?
1: Can you name...
0: Well, I'm looking at the stats, so...
1: You're looking at the hitting stats.
0: Oh, look at you.
1: Can you name the three San Francisco Giants who have more than two wins as a pitcher? Three San Francisco Giants have more than two wins. Please and thank you. Go ahead.
0: Yeah, I mean, my gut would tell me that probably a reliever, but more than two wins?
1: More than two wins, Dibs. There's
0: so
1: three
0: two
1: of them.
0: Not two or more, but more than
1: no,
0: two.
1: No, more okay. than two. There's three of them. Three human beings, they've all got Giants hats.
0: I'll go with McDonald.
1: Trevor... McDonald. Sorry, that's strike one.
0: Oh, boy.
1: All three answers still on the board.
0: Yeah. Logan hasn't pitched enough. Your guy, Roop, would be somebody.
1: Team leader, five wins. Good job.
0: Okay.
1: Also has five losses.
0: Oh, 5-5. Yeah. How about Robbie Ray? He's pitched a lot.
1: 3-6 on the year. That is a correct answer, Robbie Ray. Who's the third Giant with more than two wins?
0: It's got to be one of those guys who they signed they shouldn't have, but it can't be Mally. Actually, I was looking at Mally earlier, and he's got a 6 ERA and just one win. I know that. How about your boy Hauser?
1: Adrian Hauser! Sorry, strike two.
0: A rookie?

0: I could have said Logan Webb.
1: You were on the right track when you said it's probably a reliever.
0: Yeah. Brubaker. It's a Brubaker.
1: Ladies and gentlemen, with a 2.08 ERA and a 4-1 record this year, having also recorded a save, say hello to Matt Gage. Matt Gage, second on the team in wins.
0: Wow. How about that?
1: Matt Gage.
0: All right.
1: Yeah. Tyler Malley has 1. Adrian Hauser has 2. Logan Webb has 2. Trevor McDonald has 2. Your guy Bo Rucki does have 1. And then so do Caleb Killian and Keaton Wynn, which is appropriate.
0: Keaton 1 win.
1: Yeah.
0: Right?
1: Exactly. Peter in Millbrae. Hi, Peter. What are you doing? Thanks for calling.
2: Hey, how's it going, guys? Long time no talk.
1: Yo!
2: I heard you guys talking about Luis Arraez, trading Luis Arraez. I got to tell you, he's probably the one guy I'd want to keep out of any of the free agents that we've gotten. If I'm trading him, he's winning. At this point, he's winning the batting title in the National League. I trade him for Major League talent instead of prospects. If you're not giving me proven Major League talent, I'm not trading him. I'd trade Casey Schmidt because he's only done it for 1 year.
1: Oof.
2: Not even 1 year. He's only done it for half a year.
1: Yeah,
2: so,
1: but,
2: I mean,
1: but,
2: if it were me, like, we've seen Casey Schmidt now for half a year do it, but the other 2 years he's here, he hasn't been that great. I don't know. It's just my thought. If it were me, I'd trade Matt Chapman, but I don't know if anybody's going to take him.
1: Yeah, and he's got a no-trade clause. I guess, Peter, where I get stuck on that one, and thank you for the call, is situationally – if I'm the San Francisco Giants and I'm struggling, even if Casey Schmidt hasn't, like, super proven it to you as a fan, he's a young player who is completely cost-controlled for 3 seasons. Why am I in position to give up that player? Why would I do that? Like, I'm a team that's trying to pull in more young, up-and-coming, homegrown talent to try to get better. Like, I'm not, those are the guys that I'm not going to get rid of. He's very cheap. He makes less than $1 million. And then he's got an ARB1, and then he's got an ARB2, and all these things. Like, to me, I'd be totally motivated to see where this Casey Schmidt thing goes and find out if you've got a true diamond in the rough. Luis Arraez might be a good baseball player, and that's known, but where's this going? He's doing what he does, and you're 22 and 32.
0: Yes, and he's doing what he does. He's making $12 million, and then next year he's an F to the A. He's a free agent, so you don't have any ability to keep him. If you trade Casey Schmidt and you keep Arraez, then the year ends and Luis decides, I want to try and go elsewhere, or he stays and you pay him a ton of money. You mentioned Schmidt, and he is arbitration eligible in 2028. Mm-hmm. So, and then an ARB, and then a free agent in 2030. So you've got a nice long runway.
1: Yeah,
0: you got a long leash to just see if this is really who he's going to be. He's probably not going to be a 900 OPS guy his whole career. He'd be cool if he was, but whatever he eventually becomes, you want to see it as a Giant. You drafted him, you developed him. Now he's here and he's your best player. You keep him.
1: Jonathan in San Jose is next. Hi, Jonathan. What are you doing?
3: Hey, good evening, boys. I was on my way to work. I work Graves, unfortunately, but
1: oh,
3: it's all good. I just wanted to call in and say thank you. Two parts. I wanted to say thank you for the tickets. I was one of the winners. I was there on Saturday with the family.
1: Oh, nice.
3: It was an amazing event. Yeah, didn't get the hat, but the hats were all around, and I kind of wanted to add the hat and the Grogu giveaway because we talk about the attendance. Well, attendance is not going to go down too much, but I think we will see some of the fans, you know, doing a, what's it called, and sitting out on this. But let's be honest. You go Saturday, I'm on my way to a day game. The sun's out. There's barely any clouds in the sky. It's starting to open up. I'm parking in Lot A. I'm walking with my family in the beautifully redone trail and the little bar and bathroom that they got on the hill across the water. We're walking over the bridge. You're getting into the park. The staff, no matter what is going on in the season, is one of the best staff, hands down, in the Bay Area at Oracle Park. I got to tell you, the ushers, the staff, they are all on it. They make sure that the customer's having a great time. You have a fish tank next to the tee ball where the kids can play. You have the Bay View. I can go on and on. The best food. That's

0: not going to stop. And I think the Giants know it. But I do think after this weekend, with Memorial Day being a huge weekend out for baseball and families, it's a 4-day week or, you know, 3-day, depending on who you are. But anyway, the giveaways, the Memorial Day weekend, that's all a special thing to take into consideration. I think after the next couple of weeks, we're going to see the real fan, especially during the week. It's going to fan out. Those giveaways, though, come on, man. You saw it yourself, Willard. They were out there almost the night before. So
1: totally.
0: Give it time, Giants fans. But, yeah, I just want to say again, thank you, guys. I had a heck of a game. Thank you. I really appreciate you, 95.7 The Game. And, yeah, thank you again.
1: Awesome, yeah. Jonathan.
2: Right on, Jonathan.
1: Love that you had a great time. And he brings up a point. And it's funny where he kind of arrived in the end where he's like, I do think that if this continues, attendance will fall. Here's where I'll agree with you. It's what's called the month of September. But before that, I disagree. Like, let me ask y'all right now. If I gave you a ticket to a game a month from tomorrow, it's a Saturday, it's a 6:05 start. The best team in the National League will be here. The Atlanta Braves. You can go say hi to Yaz if you want. Maybe Mauricio Dubon. They will be here. But it's a month from now. That's approximately 25 more games. Giants could be 15 under by then. If I gave you a ticket right now, you in?
2: I've checked my schedule, Mark.
1: You sure?
2: I mean, if I'm free, I'm in, yes.
1: Oh, by the way. First 20,000 fans, Rafi Devers bobblehead.
2: Well, then, yeah, of course I'm in. Bobblehead.
1: I'll tell you what, right now, that's 40,000 strong bucket.
2: No doubt. I mean, any bobblehead giveaway to any team at any time in any venue, the bobblehead is like crack for the collectible people. Like, you can't help but go there and get a bobblehead, even if you're not that into the team. You're going to show up and get the bobblehead. So, yeah, the Giants do a good job of the giveaways. And, you know, 20,000 is going to be a hot commodity for the Rafi Devers bobblehead, certainly. And, you know, it wasn't an accident that they put the Grogu bobblehead when they're taking on the White Sox. When you made the decision back in the offseason, you thought the White Sox were pretty bad last year, almost historically bad. So we want to make sure when the White Sox come to town that we go ahead and throw something in there to you know, spice up the pot a little bit.
1: Like, I don't disagree, but for example, in looks like in about 2 weeks, guess who's coming to town? It's the other Chicago team. And that's a massive brand and always fills the ballpark. Friday night, fireworks night, Saturday night, soccer jersey night, Sunday, Hello Kitty Day.
2: Mm.
1: Hello, 40,000. 40,000.
2: No doubt.
1: 40,000. Book it. Boosh.
2: Well, thank you. Don't steal the boosh. But it's obvious that the Giants are doing a lot of these promotional giveaways more so than ever because you want to incentivize people to show up to your yard.
1: Well, I guess the point I'm driving home, though, is for me, it's not even about these things. Sure, I went Sunday because my kid wanted a Grogu. I didn't even know what a Grogu was. Now I do. But I guess this is kind of what I'm getting at. Like, there are two pieces of me when it comes to Giants fandom. I can sit here in a bucket with you and be super frustrated with a season that, quite frankly, for me as a baseball fan, it kind of feels like a season from hell. Because I had some real hope. Like, I actually thought that this team and this infield were going to rake. And that this team kind of made more sense than recent teams. And it's been the opposite. I was wrong about that. There's still time, but they're 22-32. It's very disappointing. I can say all that and then say in the next sentence, but I still enjoy going to the yard. I just do. And I think that has a lot to do with it. Maybe Grogu is a little bit different. But Saturday is the chain hats. And those were nice. They're really well made. Those were nicely done. But nobody's showing up 48 hours ahead of time with a sleeping bag because there's a chain hat that you can get on Saturday afternoon. But the place was, again, fully jammed against

0: the White Sox on Memorial Day weekend when the weather was just kind of okay. And so I think there's a lot of people that kind of look at it like me. I still think of that as a really fun thing to do with friends or family every summer, no matter what the hell the record is.
1: Right.
0: And so maybe I'm part of the problem. I don't know. Like, I'm not going to be picketing and in the streets yelling, sell the team and all this, screaming about how they should blow it up. Because, yeah, I'm still going to go.
1: And they're not going to blow it up. And the reason why they're not going to blow it up is because they've got a ballpark. And in and of itself, forget the team. And, yes, you're 10 games below 500. You've been patently one of the worst teams in the National League. You've been one of the worst teams in baseball. You are what your record says you are. However, the ballpark, baseball is a lot more fun than it used to be with faster games and the pitch clock. And, you know, it's 2.5 hours instead of 3 hours and 15. You go to the ballpark. It's an experience, even though it may not be high-level, high-caliber baseball and a pennant drive and all the rest of it. You go there, you're going to get entertainment value almost no matter what.
0: It was a fascinating weekend, man. It was a fascinating weekend.
1: I'm looking at last year, Mark, the last two series of the year. So they go to L.A., and they are 77 and 79, coming home for the final six. It's pretty much over. The math might have still been there.
0: I don't even think it was. No, they were dust by then.
1: So you got St. Louis for three and Colorado for three.
0: Yeah, how'd they do?
1: You had 31,000 for a Monday night against the Cardinals.
0: Jeez.
1: Then you had 37,000 on a Tuesday against the Cardinals.
0: Okay.
1: Then you had a Wednesday game that was 32,000, and then day off, and then Friday, Saturday, Sunday against Colorado, 40, 38, and 37.5.
0: There you go.
1: And I'm sure there was promotional giveaways crammed in and around those.
0: Fan appreciation day.
1: The last game always. Sure. But to your point of, you know, even last year when it was over and you were below 500 and you weren't really that compelling of a team and, you know, fans had turned on Bob Melvin and whatever else, you still drew pretty damn well down the stretch.
0: By the way, while we're on this conversation, I would like to get this take off. This is a compliment. This is a compliment. There is nothing fair weather about the fan base. You Warrior fans, we have celebrated for years the fact that Oakland was full. The Collie was jammed in the Cohan era. And they were brutal. They were brutal to watch, but we would go. And the same is true now with a beautiful ballpark and people no longer, you know, there was the whole COVID situation. But once you kind of come out the other side of that, like I say, this is a compliment. I would never suggest that people don't go take in entertainment. If that's what you want to do with your summer, good on you. I know it's what I want to do with my summer. And in many ways, it becomes what centers around the frustration when they're not playing well. Because in my mind, when I get to March and April, I'm already looking at that schedule thinking about, okay, when are we bringing the kids out there? And I can't wait to go. And it sucks when by the time you get there, you're like, why are we 11 games under 500? This is such a bummer. But I still enjoy going out there. I think it speaks very well of the San Francisco Giants fan base. But I also do understand that does play a role in why this team would never, ever consider blowing it up. Nor should they.
1: It's a financially poor choice to make. Like, it's one thing for the Warriors if they do decide to, quote, blow it up. If they go through some rebuilding, ticket prices will come down, and Chase Center will still be mostly, if not all the way full, because they're going to market it, and they're going to make sure that fans still come. Even if the Warriors have a five-year regression, they're going to make it so fans still want to go there because Chase Center is an attraction.
0: Yep.
1: And it's the same thing with Oracle Park. And I think about my youth going to Candlestick. When the Giants were bad, you didn't go as often because it was tough to go to Candlestick. And you go to a Tuesday night game, like tonight's game is a Chinese Heritage Night, and the Bruce Lee VIP experience, and there's a t-shirt that you can get if you get the right ticket or whatever. There's enough stuff going on to where you go to Oracle Park, and you'll probably have 37,000 tonight on a school's not quite out yet Tuesday, but beautiful day, people will go. If this game was at Candlestick tonight, and this team was this bad,
0: 12,000.
1: I was thinking 11-5.
0: Yep.
1: 11-5, yep. But

0: You know, it's not cold out today, but it's not necessarily warm, and I'm sure that wind would be whipping down there.
1: It'll be chilly tonight, but that's, you know, grab a jacket or a hoodie. Be fine.
0: But somehow a lot colder 3 miles south at Candlestick or two miles south completely. Or whatever.
1: Part of that was the stadium construction.
0: Right.
1: And
0: also,
1: part of it was the area.
0: All of that. Yeah. So that's my point where this ballpark and this brand is such that you're not ever going to go full into the tank. You can't afford to.
1: No. And again, I will still argue that it doesn't even do anything for you. Like if there are sell moves to make at the deadline, you make them. And the draft picks will take care of themselves if you stink. But we talked about this last week. I think the blow it up party is just, it's kind of angry people yelling into the wind. Like, I haven't really heard anybody give me a 12-step program for why that makes sense. Like, what would you even get out of that? I mean, like, you, all of the things that you want to come from that are already happening. They already traded their catcher for a young guy in a draft pick. They already have the fourth pick in the draft this year. They already are right now in line to go get another top half of the draft pick next year. They already did a bunch of stuff on the international market. They're doing all of the blow it up things now, but they're also doing it with a decent payroll. And I don't know. There's a piece of me that appreciates that.
0: Yeah.
1: You should. You're making money hand over fist.
0: And there's a part of it to where you really can't fully blow it up because no team is going to take on, you know, $270 right. million of this right. or $140 million of that. You'd have to pay some of that to get the guy to go, and this ownership is not going to do that.
1: 888-957-957. We've still got some time for your calls. Jeff, hang where you are. You'll be first up. This is Willard and Dibs.
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0: Probably.
1: We've got the whole wide world in the palms of our hands.
0: Take a playoff.
2: No!
0: You don't know the words!
2: I know most of them. Nobody knows the words to anything.
0: What is going on? Where's my fits when I need it?
2: I'll tell you what, man.
0: So that's the opening song, and then they proceed to sing four other songs during an episode.
2: And have dialogue and diversity.
0: Okay, you're trying to paint me in a corner like I don't like diversity.
2: Well, listen.
0: I love diversity.
2: There are certain things I appreciated about this production.
0: I like musical theater as well, but I just don't need it to be conflated in my cartoons that my three-year-old's watching.
2: Tyrone, Uniqua, Pablo.
0: You only know that because I read the names earlier.
2: No, I know the names of the Backyardigans. I mean, I know those three. I don't know if I can name all six.
0: I think there's five.
2: Whatever.
0: The Annoyagans is what I call them. And again, if my daughter, who's almost four, if she decides that she wants to go down that road, then that's what we're doing.
2: You ever do Blaze and the Monster Machines?
0: No.
2: See, you have a girl.
0: Yeah.
2: Yeah, some of them are a little, you know, they skew a certain way.
0: Well, we've done, like, she's done some of that, like Dino Ranch. She's hot on Dino Ranch.
2: Ooh,
0: it's a new one.
2: I don't know that one.
0: D-I-N-O, D-I-N-O, that's Dino Ranch. It's basically a ranch that is populated by dinosaurs. It's a dino ranch.
2: That's not realistic.
0: None of it's realistic. Like, the Octonauts are literally underwater sea creatures that are solving mysteries.
2: Paw Patrol is pretty realistic, man. Those animals, they, you know what I mean?
0: Like, there's a dog that drives a fire truck.
2: And that's not far off from the truth anymore. Dogs go everywhere. Have you been outside in the world?
0: Dude, you're trying to get me mad. Dogs
2: are people now. You can go to the grocery store. You can get a plane flight. You can go to your VRBO. You can do whatever you want. Dogs are all of...
0: Dude,
2: does Wright Thompson
0: dogs
2: have
0: on
2: an,
0: Bart.
2: Does he have an article to write about Steve Kerr if there's no dog? I don't even know when the hell he would have talked to him.
0: That's fair. I mean, he could have found other vignettes. I went to Steve's house and he was petting his cat Whiskers.
2: Nope. Without Lulu, no article.
0: And Mabel, the other one, I think.
2: Yeah.
0: Who knows?
2: Bit part. Mabel's a supporting actress.
0: When I go to the farmer's market, yes, Myla, on Sunday, and as you enter, there's a gigantic sign that says, no pets, which means if you have a dog that's not a comfort animal or a service animal, then you leave your dog outside the market. No. I don't need your dog panting on my cauliflower that I'm trying to buy.
2: No wonder you go to that farmer's market. No pets. I'd much rather talk about the Wonder Pets. That was another one.
0: Yeah
2: Steve Rosado's giving me a standing O now. Oh, yeah. You didn't think I was going to come at you with that one, huh?
0: I don't think we've seen the Wonder Pets.
2: Silly us. You better check it out.
0: We're good.
2: You're not.
3: If you the phone is ringing.
2: The phone is ringing.
0: That's Wonder Pets.
2: Oh, it's the best. All right, let's go to Jeff in Los Angeles.
0: What is going on?
2: Hi, Jeff. What are you doing?
4: Hey, guys. This is a real treat for me because you guys have been my therapy. You guys and Shasky in the morning have been my therapy this season.
2: Shasky's your therapist.

0: Wow.
1: I know, really.
0: Oh.
1: No, it's just good to hear because you guys say what is frustrating me. I'm a Giants fan going back to the 1970s, guys. Grew up in the New York area, and my dad took me to Shea Stadium every year the Giants came in. So I've got long, long roots with the Giants. It's funny that you mentioned earlier, Mark, just before you took my call, about 25 games from now, that Atlanta game. I'm actually planning to go to that game. It's the one game I'm going to go to this year. I do a collector car event up in Burlingame, so I'm going to be up there, and that's the game I'm going to be going to. So, and you know what, guys? I'm going to just go. I'm going to spend the money because it's my team, it's my passion, it's my love. I live in enemy territory, 20-something miles from Dodger Stadium, and this is the one time, and I'll spend a glorious game there with my buddy, just loving our Giants and loving baseball and regardless of what the situation is. So that's the kind of big picture. As far as I'm not even angry anymore, guys, because I'm so worn out from being so frustrated. It's just, where do we go from here? Dan, you had mentioned, and rightfully so, and Mark, you may have mentioned as well, people are talking about doing a rebuild. They can't do a rebuild. Nobody's taking these contracts. How can you do a rebuild? So no one's going to take those contracts on. So that they're, I don't know that that's even remotely possible. So they're going to have to play the hand that they're dealt with these guys with these bloated contracts and hope that they can do better than they're doing. That's the first thing. I think this is on Buster. I love Buster, but I think he was the wrong choice. He had no experience, and I think he was the wrong choice. It's too early to say that, so that's wrong.
0: Yeah,
1: I think Tony was the wrong choice. I liked him, but I think Tony was the wrong choice. I wanted a guy that had some experience at the major league level, like just about anybody else. And to me, you go to Milwaukee, you go to Tampa, you go to one of these underachieving franchises, and you get the number two guy, and you sign him. That's what you do. I like Tony. I think he's a smart guy, and I'm rooting for him. But you got an inexperienced president of baseball operations and an inexperienced manager, and a horrible, horrible roster. So there's the numbers you guys gave out before about how they're last in all of these categories. It's just, it defies logic, guys.
0: It's
1: And
0: rough.
1: here's the last thing, and I'll shut up here. There's too much talent here for them to be last in major leagues in both offensive and pitching categories. Dead last. There's too much talent for this. So
0: Well,
1: it's just a level.
0: I tell you what, Jeff, I agree with you to an extent on the too much talent thing, except for maybe not on the pitching staff. Right now, when I'm looking at the pitching staff, I look at pitching and hitting two different ways. I look at the pitching staff and I go, ugh, they didn't do enough. And then on the hitting side is where I scratch my head and I go, why are these guys not playing better right now? That's where you've got guys who are very, very experienced, well-accomplished players who just aren't doing enough. But I completely support what Jeff said about a rebuild. It's not possible. It would be irresponsible, quite frankly. I mean, most people who talk about a rebuild are thinking about things through the lens of finances. To understand what it would do to the Giants moving forward, if they were able to get somebody to take Rafi Devers, but you had to pay half their salary. And now it's like, well, you're not paying 30 mil for Rafi, but you're paying 15 mil a year for nothing.
2: And now you're paying $28 for a beer.
0: Exactly. Or you just don't have any replacement for him. You know what I mean? Like, somewhere in here, the frustration does need to get married to a little bit of, like,
2: Reality.
0: well, just breathe. Like, I'm now, Rafi Devers, with what we've watched the last 3 weeks, do you want him again?
2: You
0: Because
2: do.
0: I do.
2: Well, and if you get rid of
0: He's
2: Rafi
0: been
2: Devers,
0: awesome.
2: you know what you're going to go out and try to find? You're going to try to find
0: Rafi
2: Rafi Devers.
0: Devers, yeah.
2: Now, Matt Chapman's different, where, you know, his contract is much more workable. You owe him $100 million, and he has one home run. Matt Chapman has not been Matt Chapman. So if you can pay half of that and find a way to get out from underneath that deal, that's a different story. Devers and Adames, no, those are guys that you invested in. It's early in the run, and they both, quite frankly, are performing about where you would expect them to perform.
0: I want you to look that up because 22 and 32, this is serious.
2: I mean, it would be serious
0: You need to look it
2: if
0: up.
2: they had a chance to.
0: Look it up.
2: I actually just did look it up, and

0: I found out that there was a guest voice on the show, Adele Dazeem. I knew you'd like that.
1: Fantastic.
0: Yep.
1: Grandy, what are you doing? What's happening on the radio?
2: We got the crossover coming up next, guys. Yeah. You along with Steiny and Goo talking about that Giants weekend.
1: Crossover is it's fun.
0: Pretty fun, yeah.
1: It's fun.
0: It's a good one.
1: Yeah, it's brought to you by Fremont Bank. Here for you, here for good. Do you want to do it again tomorrow?
0: No, but I guess I kind of have to.
1: What do you mean no? What do you mean no?
0: Painted me in a corner today with this whole diversity thing in these cartoons.
1: Well, I'm not wrong. Uniqua.
0: Thank you.
1: All right. For Dibs, for Grandy, and for Pasta, I'm Mark. Shoot your shot. That's all you got.

0: Wow, what is all this? The screens, the food.
1: All for the game, bro.
0: Let us pitch in.
1: No need. 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
2: Happy Tuesday. Welcome to Best of the Game here on 95.7 The Game. Mark Randy with you until 7 o'clock as we run through the day that was here on 95.7 The Game after a holiday weekend. It's a Tuesday. That feels like a Monday, but we've got Best of the Game like always here on 95.7 The Game. And today, of course, a very Giants-heavy day. Giants coming off of Game 1 versus the Diamondbacks. Yesterday, they got beat pretty handily at home, but they did win a series versus a decent White Sox team over the weekend. So a 2-2 stretch for the Giants since the last time we talked on Friday. And as a result, that's where a lot of the conversation was today, including during the crossover when Steiny and Guru joined by Willard and Dibs. The guys talk about that 2-2 stretch for the Giants, plus a whole lot more. Everything related to the Giants covered on the crossover. And that's where we begin. Here it is, Steiny, Guru, Willard, and Dibs all together on 95.7 The Game.
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4: Oh, yeah. My bad.
5: Yep. Yep. Yeah. Got to lay out.
3: Good afternoon, guys. Willard and Dibs in the house.
5: What's up, buddy?
6: Hi, Steiny.
3: Hey.
6: How you doing?
5: What's going on?
3: Dynamite.
5: Friday, you're off?
4: Oh, yeah. I'm going to Mexico.
3: Juneteenth.
5: Yeah. I mean, yeah.
3: Oh, no, it isn't, actually. No.

0: No, wow.
1: Oh, now, whoa.
0: And he won last year on Juneteenth.
2: I know. I mean, and he said he was taking it off this year.
0: As no, we all should.
2: You know what? I think
3: that was bad.
2: What, once we get closer to Juneteenth, I am going to need to ask you some questions.
3: Yeah, but I thought you were talking about Mexico.
2: That's what I thought.
1: Yeah. Where are you going to Mexico?
3: Friday through Monday. I'll be back.
1: No, where? Where?
3: Ensenada.
1: Oh, okay.
3: Ensenada?
1: Whatever. Is it? There's a restaurant in San Antonio called
2: Ensenada.
1: Ensenada.
2: I think it's Ensenada.
0: No, that's called Ensalada.
1: Ensaladas. Yeah. Ensaladas. It's delicious.
0: It used to be a plant store.
1: We tried to go last night, but it was busy. It was too busy.
3: You Ensenada, like you over the Ensalada. Weekend.
1: What's that? Yep.
3: You over the weekend.
0: Busy.
1: Oh,
3: Stanley tried to make me out like I was Ray Parker Jr. and having a birthday week because I did certain things.
0: Well, yeah.
3: But Willard, you were at the park doing it. We went to Top Golf.
0: Dibs.
2: So,
0: which one?
2: Hold on.
3: Roseville.
0: Yeah.
2: So Tuesday, Evan and I took him out for drinks for his birthday.
3: You do that anyway.
2: I'm trying to talk.
0: Oh, boy.
2: Wednesday, he went out to a steak dinner with his family.
0: That's 2 days.
2: Friday, he went with friends to Chaplin's.
0: Okay.
2: And then Saturday, he went to Top Golf.
0: That feels a little bit like birthday week.
1: Well, can I ask you a question? Because I heard
3: Willard,
1: him do this to
3: is not
1: earlier.
3: My type of, you know, getting
1: first
3: after
1: all, was Chaplin specific to your birthday, or were you just going out with friends?
3: All my homies on from the Yune, we all met up at Chaplin's for my birthday.
1: Had it was for your birthday.
3: Yeah.
1: It was for your birthday.
3: Okay. And to watch the game. Wink, wink.
1: Okay. Sure. And then Topgolf.
3: Was a family function.
1: Was the actual outing. Yeah. There was the dinner the night of, and then a different outing when you got to the
3: weekend.
1: Well,
3: the dinner was just the four of us, but then the outing was the in-laws and everything.
2: Okay. Oh, wow. Yeah. So it almost sounds like two parties.
3: But Willard, you're one making it seem like golf. I'm in Vegas or Acapulco.
1: I'm just gathering
3: it wasn't
1: info.
3: That type.
0: I just one question. Did Chris Mullen call into all four functions?
3: No, he did not.
0: Okay.
3: Stoddy was behind that.
0: Yeah.
3: But I do want to share something. At Top Golf, not real golf, but it technically is, I've realized, and I started the show with this, when I'm trying to look at the ball, it's just fade to black. What am I doing when I try to focus? It's baseball in my mind, just crush it. But I'm not seeing my stick hit the ball.
0: You're looking up.
1: You're pulling, your head.
0: Yeah, it's
1: pulling your head.
0: I mean,
1: it's very natural. It's very unnatural.
3: Now, I think I'm not pulling my head. It's just, it's black. I'm trying to.
0: You're pulling your head. Like,
3: which is why I'm not seeing.
0: Right. You need to stay down and see it and then, like, finally, eventually lift up.
1: And you'll get to the point where you're not seeing it because it's all kind of second nature. Have you had someone video the swing yet? We need to
3: only
1: see
3: only one
1: swing.
3: Time, but no, I need it? To go for lessons. Yeah, I put it out there a couple years ago.
1: No, this weekend. Did you have anyone video?
3: No.
1: Man, you did Top Golf and nobody took phone video?
3: No.
1: I'm impressed.
0: Yeah.
1: Usually can't go anywhere without everybody filming everything.
3: Well,
1: anymore.
3: You're right.
1: Yeah.
3: Well, enough about me.
1: Take a look at your swing.
3: So, as much as I think I'm looking down, dummy, you're seeing black because you're turning your head.
0: Right. Yep. Mm. Yep. No doubt.
1: Your head goes with your shoulders.
3: Yeah.
1: Right? Anyway.
0: Yeah.
3: How about the Giants? You were at the yard. I text you, why wasn't Eldridge in the lineup? And you go, goo, I'm here.
0: Man, the fans have given up on this team.
1: Right.
0: I'll say that.
1: That's why 100.
3: Well, 40, it's time to get them.
1: Hold on.
3: Yeah.
0: I'm just joking, obviously.
1: Over 150,000 people walked through the turnstiles this weekend. Everyone.
0: That's not possible.
3: No.
0: The capacity is like 40,000.
1: No, I'm just Friday through Monday. It was a three-day weekend.
0: Sure.
1: Three-day weekend. Yes, it was four games.
0: Okay.
1: And the crowds were all either 38,000 or 40,000, all four of them.
3: Yep. Stoddy said that to me like it was going to shock me. I guess I'm taking my, because that's a beautiful thing. Shout out to the Bay and the baseball fans, Giant fans. But what about the product? What did you see? Where are you both at? I know where Stani's at. Just like I'm flabbergasted that they just can't get out their own way.
1: Well, two games I went to, they hit the ball all over. They
3: grand
1: hit the
3: slammies.
1: Schmidt out of the balls, grand slams, balls flying everywhere. They scored 18 runs over the weekend. So I don't know. Maybe I'm not the guy to ask. I do think there's a discussion to be had, though, when social media sounds like it does. Sports radio sounds like it does.
3: No, doom and gloom.
1: And then the ballpark looks like it does.
3: It's the best
1: ballpark
3: in the world.
1: It's just people pulling shirts off and having them fly through the air even when you're down 9-2. It's Darth Vader escorting the umpires onto the field for Grogu Star Wars Day on Sunday. I mean, it's the sunshine.
3: Will,

0: tell you, I just want to make sure I'm following you.
1: I'm not saying everything's okay.
0: I'm telling you, because the fans are having a good time.
1: I'm telling you what I saw.
0: Oh, okay.
1: I am curious if there's an echo chamber because the fans did not act this weekend like they're pissed. Mm. They acted this weekend like they're having a freaking blast. And the larger point I would make is that's why the Giants are never going to tear down and rebuild.
0: Wow.
1: Why would they? They're sixth in attendance in all of baseball.
2: And they stink. And they're 10 below.
0: That's where you were headed.
2: And so
0: with that.
2: Friday, like, they're awful. And it's like tarps off and let's go crazy. And it becomes viral. It's like, oh my God, there's so many people who are shirtless and they don't care that they're down, whatever, 17-1 or 9-2 or whatever. And then Mark goes Saturday, Sunday. It's like, yeah, this team, they're back. They're them. And then yesterday, it's like, oh my God, here's a ground ball to short. Oh my God, Adamas. Like, catch the bleeping ball. Even Manute Bol couldn't have caught that throw.
0: That was
2: from
0: Cheech
2: short.
0: And Chong.
2: Then, you know, Casey Schmidt. Yeah, let's have him play the outfield. Ooh, maybe not. But, like, who else can?
1: Well,
2: not Rodriguez, not Schmidt, not anybody. So yesterday was more, I think, for me, an example of who they really are.
0: Nah, man.
2: It's like, I mean, their team is, they're good at times, but also at times it's like, oh, my God, they're kind of a mess. So 2-2 in the four games you talked about. Big crowds, tarps off, multiple errors, grand slams.
1: Multiple grand slams.
2: And they go 2-2. So here we are, 10 games below, man. On a Tuesday, right back where you all started.
3: Officially a third of the way through the season.
1: Exactly.
3: 54 games.
1: To the number.
3: And the one thing I hit me today was the trading deadline till August 3rd.
1: Yeah.
3: So that's like 9 weeks away.
1: There's nothing to be done right now. I know a lot of people want a big pound of flesh,
3: but
1: there's nothing to be done right now.
3: And that's what I'm getting at, that this could continue for another 3 or 4 weeks. It could get better. I mean, anything can happen, but trading deadline's out for a while. Like, you got to get through this somehow into mid to late June at least, where you can start talking about how to improve this team if it's still floundering.
1: If I ask you guys, what is it about this experience or this team? Like, aside from their record, obviously, it stinks to stink. But, like, what about all of this has you angry?
0: I think they're better than they're playing.
1: Okay.
0: Even offensively, way better. But now I sound like a jackass because the numbers are proving me to be wrong. But that I didn't have full 90. Like, I believed in this offense.
1: But so your mind goes to offense?
0: Yes.
1: Any particular players?
0: Well, obviously, they're heating up a little bit, but I'm grading on a curve. The big three, Adamas, Chapman. I just told Steiny before you guys walked in here, I had 90 homers between the three of them, 35, 30, and 25. And then I was being, okay.
1: I mean,
0: but
1: it's optimistic, but it's not nuts.
0: They're on pace for like 47 now.
1: Right.
0: Come on.
1: Devers is doing fine. He's ripping the ball all over the yard right now. And by the way, how many homers does he have? Was he like seven?
3: Seven.
1: He'd have 12 if he were still on the Red Sox. My God, he hits the ball off the wall out of Kipper's alley.
0: Yeah, man.
1: That thing was out.
0: He had to be a second, like, damn.
1: I know. You ever think they go over there and do that thing with their hands, but they're actually thinking, you got to be freaking kidding me.
2: Yep.
1: Like,
2: Chapman has one.
1: He has one.
2: One home run.
0: We were talking about him.
3: Yeah, I mean, Devers, to me, is their best player.
0: Yes.
3: It's not even close. Adamas is good. He should be playing better. Chapman, there's no way he's this bad. There's just no way he's this bad. But again, like, when I look at the team, they're also getting a good year out of Schmidt and Arias. Last year, I just don't think they did a lot since last year. They added Arias and then they subbed out a couple pitchers for Verlander. And I was like, nine games is a lot. I always thought nine games to win more than last year was a lot. And so,
0: give them your theory on Chapman and Vitello if you're right.
3: I think Chapman probably looks at Tony Vitello and's like, can't believe they fired Bob Melvin for a college coach.
0: But that doesn't explain one home run,
1: yeah,
0: right?
1: Yeah, that's possible. But like, I don't. Yeah, does that have anything to do with his numbers?
3: No, I don't think so.
1: But he's got to be a pro. Like,
3: but you do. But what I'm saying is, like,

0: if they're, you know, I just compare it to when Baron Davis was coached by Mike Montgomery after they traded for Baron and they had a couple veterans. And like Baron was like, you got to be kidding me. Like
1: there's
0: that's all.
1: There's total, I have no insight on that, that you that could be completely
2: true.
1: You got to
2: be a pro and go perform.
1: Well, further than that, I would argue if Matt Chapman is a worthwhile big leaguer and like grown man, and I think he's both of those things, right now he would not be thinking about anything other than his own production. Mm. He got to be pissed at himself more than anyone, right?
0: Mm. Yeah, I'm not blaming Vitello at all.
1: I know you're not.
0: Or having Chapman blame Vitello at all, but covering the Warriors for as long as I did back in the day, like if you have veterans, there can be a malaise when they know and they look around that locker room that we're not that good. And I'm wondering if that starts setting in, what do you do?
3: I get that, but at the same time, this is also an individual sport where like you can feel the malaise and you can feel like, you know, Tony V is not Bob Melvin, who he's known forever, but you get in the batter's box and it's you against the pitcher. It doesn't matter who your skipper is or what's going on. And Chapman's not actually getting jacked around. He actually is what sat twice where he got pulled out only two times. And otherwise he's been in there. So for me, it's not really a Tony V problem. It's a Chapman problem. And if you look at his overall numbers, like batting average and, you know, bat to ball, it's not terrible. He's lost his power. That's the issue.
2: Wow.
0: Yeah, it can be also you're looking around and you press and everybody's pressing. And one day Willy Adames throws it over the first baseman's head and that costs you. And another game, you know, you got a catcher in right field and that hurts you. And then, you know, name the plays that have happened and you start thinking, oh boy, here we go again. Maybe we're not that good. Like they gotta put together like 8 of 12.
2: And I thought yesterday was the start after your 18 runs against the Wobblers. Here they go.
1: Kind of
2: you
1: felt
2: know,
1: like
2: roof on the bump.
1: Yesterday.
2: And
1: had
2: the defense
1: that.
2: Let him down. He only gave up 2 earned runs.
1: Yep. I mean, they do that a lot. I mean, that's the in a way, the beauty of this team is nobody can get mad at anybody but themselves. Whatever it is you do on this team, your group needs to do better. They have scored the fewest runs in the National League, and only 3 other teams in the National League have given up more. So you don't score, and you don't stop. So it's actually amazing that they're 22-32. When you think about it from that perspective.
3: You don't walk, you don't steal, you don't hit home runs. So,
2: wow.
3: And I mean, you're
2: and last
3: now,
2: in runs.
3: Second to last now. They're now up to second to last. Boston, they crept by Boston with a big weekend.
2: Talk to me.
3: So, I mean, there's that.
1: Last
3: and then,
1: in the National League, though.
3: Right.
1: Last
3: no,
1: in the National League.
2: Me
1: yeah.
3: I mean, but there is no more National League, essentially. Like, with this cockamamie balanced schedule, like the National League, American League, whatever. Like, it's just one major league.
1: Casey Schmidt ruined everything. That's how I see it this year. No, seriously, Casey Schmidt. Nobody saw this coming, and now you can't take him out of the lineup. Your roster ends up totally misconstructed because now you gave a no trade clause and a long term deal to Matt Chapman at third base, which is Casey's natural position.
2: Oh man,
1: you know
2: he's tearing it up.
1: You
2: right
1: signed
2: now.
1: Luis Arraez, and he ends up playing really well, which is Casey's maybe next best position.
2: That's where he was at muscle last
1: year.
2: Now
1: we start dipping our toe in the water of let's put him over at first base, but you trade for Rafi Devers and have Bryce Eldridge. Now you're sticking him in left field, but that's only because Elliot Ramos is hurt. What happens when he comes back? Well, you know, what do you do? And you cannot take him out of the lineup. He's their best player.
2: Yeah.
1: And nobody saw this coming.
2: But does to this putrid offense when you look at the metrics.
1: But to me, the number one problem facing the Giants right now is a misconstructed roster. There's too many people like Jesus Rodriguez. It's an interesting prospect. Where do you play him? Where do you play him?
2: Right.
0: Can Schmidt catch?
3: Right.
1: Let's ask him. Let's ask him.
0: Craig Biggio. Although. Oh, no, he went from catcher.
3: He went from catcher out. That's a reverse Biggio.
1: Yeah. You're going to do
3: it. Sounds dirty.
1: $113 million for Jungwoo Lee to play center field. Oops, he's not a center fielder. Let's acquire Jesus Rodriguez. We'll put him in the outfield. What's Bryce Eldridge's position? We're not sure yet. Let's acquire Rafi Devers. And then he plays first base. Casey Schmidt ends up being your best player. You have nowhere to put him.

0: you've blocked all of these players, and then you never really paid attention to the bullpen, and so now you end up with a bad bullpen.
1: Well, I mean, collected a bet from Stani, but I'm worried about two bets I got in the hopper.
2: Oh.
1: The one I joined you and Grandy for the six in a row.
0: We got a lot of baseball. So.
1: All right. That's not
2: six in a row. That's get back to 500.
0: Just touch 500.
1: Yeah. Oh, yeah. By the bets,
2: six in a row. Yeah.
1: But the 500 looked like that feels like 90 wins. I know it's early, but I just
0: got to go 59 and 49 the rest of the way. No problem.
3: I actually think, which bet would you lose? Which is a better bet?
0: That's a good question.
1: The six in a row to me.
3: I actually think.
1: The six in a row.
3: I think six in a row is.
1: To me.
0: That's a lot of wins.
3: I think six in a row is more likely than them get back to 500.
1: You've lost that a couple times in a row, so you can damn sure win them.
0: Well, that's the whole starting rotation and then another one.
1: And then McDonald, if he comes back to earth, and I'm. Robbie Ray, what did you text? You said he doesn't know where the balls go.
0: I'm in the lab.
1: Like, he's right.
0: The minor league team I used to work for, all I know is Robbie would have gotten fined a bunch of times. That manager, he would fine the players. If you ever walked anyone with bases empty and two outs, you were fined.
1: Oh, man.
0: And Robbie was doing that. Then Robbie was leading off innings.
1: I said, walk number one,
0: walk number two, counts 0-2, I'm still going to walk you. He had no clue where the ball was going.
2: Yep. I mean, might be hurt. Only time will tell. But, okay. I mean, Giants yet to win four in a row this year. They have a couple of threes and a few threes.
1: But is coming up.
2: I do think that, as we get closer to the trade deadline, which is, you mentioned it, 2 months away, I think you might act early and trade Luis Arraez because – his value will not arise much higher than it is. And so you're not going to keep him next year. It's a two. It's
1: you're
2: Monday.
1: You're seven and a half back of
2: Tuesday.
1: The third wild card for the believers and dreamers out there. Would that be a white flag on that?
2: It's already a white flag. You don't have to fly the white flag for everyone to realize the white flag is pretty much out.
0: I don't even think, to me, you don't even think about playoffs. It's my rule.
1: Just play. Get to 500. Talk to me.
0: And now we can talk. If you start a 10-game win streak tonight, good for you. Now we can have a conversation about trade deadlines and things like that. But to Dibs's point, I less think about it about the standings or even the trade deadline. I think about it more in terms of when does Elliot Ramos get back.
1: Man, we were just talking about it.
0: When Elliot Ramos gets back, you have your roster puzzle problem again. And people think about how Chapman got benched twice. They don't even think about how Schmidt has also.
1: But let me ask you this:
0: Schmidt has sat three times.
1: If you've
0: you're not doing that anymore.
1: If you've never done anything this year, I'm just being real. When he comes back, is that really the problem, though?
0: It's not a problem.
1: If when you've been whole, it still hasn't manifested into anything.
0: No,
1: is that truly a problem?
0: But what's your record when he does come back, and how committed are you to letting Bryce spend the year up here? Because what you can't do is have Ramos come back, then Casey is your everyday DH, and now Eldridge is just sitting there watching baseball. You're two or three games under 500 at that point, that's one conversation. If you're 13 below,
1: I got you.
0: That's another one. But to Dibs's point, I think right now they need to commit to Casey just be the left fielder until Elliot gets back. When Elliot gets back, you probably need to look at trading Luis Arraez.
1: Dibs, this is on my heart. I want to run it by you two, and I just did to Stani before you pulled up, and I did it Friday. I'm going to do it again. This could be the perfect me example of being a front runner, but I asked Stani just minutes ago, I would do the Devers trade 10 times over if I were the Giants and Buster at the time they pulled off the trade. That's how much I believe in Devers and who he is. But with that said, I cannot ignore Kyle Harrison and what he's doing. And now I'm wondering, am I being too front-runner-ish sometimey by being fixated on what he is and what he was supposed to be here and now say, like I did, could they have gotten Devers and not included Kyle Harrison? Or is that the epitome of you're front-running because you didn't say nothing when it happened because I thought he was done?
2: It's front running, and I also think that you have to look at where he is now and what they do with pitchers. They make pitchers better, and you look back to here, why don't the Giants get a guy like Kyle Harrison and make him better and figure out how to make him better. And they didn't, and Boston didn't either, and Boston shipped him to Milwaukee, and Milwaukee's like, oh, yeah, try this arm angle and do this and this grip and this and that, and now you're good? Like, wow. Where's that with the Giants?
0: Well, he was struggling with injury a lot, and his velocity was down and blah, blah, blah. So I don't know so much about
1: why he was here.
0: Yeah. Oh, you know, I don't know so much about the developmental process and what, like, you know, would this have happened with any of the teams? Like, this is when he came of age. But if you had here's how I'll answer it. If you had known that Schmidt was going to look like this and you had known that Harrison was going to look like this, you probably don't do the deal.
1: Wow. I hadn't even thought of that.
0: But Rafi Devers
1: is a guy.
0: I'm still a big believer in Rafi Devers.
1: But, I just had to ask.
0: You know.
2: No, for sure. And I think, like, right now, going toward the deadline, it's hard to do, but you trade a rise to the Dodgers and you bring back Tibbs.
1: Look at you.
0: They're not giving you Tibbs for a rise.
2: I mean, you're getting Tibbs. They need a second baseman. I mean, they need a second baseman.
0: They're not doing
2: Tibbs for a rise. Come on, Tibbs. Come on. Tibbsy.
3: If you think about it, Devers is almost the same player he was in Boston. He's closer to Devers in Boston than Adames is to Adames in Milwaukee.
0: They're both pretty close.
2: Yep.
0: Adames, like, Chapman is the one who's not himself.
3: But that's kind of what if I told you that? Like, you know, Adames and Devers have been pretty good. People would be like, really?
0: Well, but that's what we do. Like,
1: he's the worst fielder in the game, though, at the most important.
3: Who?
1: Adames. Like, his numbers.
0: I don't agree with that.
1: Yeah, but if you're into it, Dibs, the numbers say this dude has got a frying pan out there.
0: He doesn't have a frying pan out there. I mean, he made a terrible throw. You know my take. I think people are mainly mad at Adames because his attitude doesn't work when when you're losing, because he's too happy.
4: 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More on the Giants coming up next when we hear from the Joes on the morning roast, Bodoni and Chasky. That's coming up on the other side as we continue. 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
6: 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Things people love.

0: maybe we should start giving them a little credit if the at-bats start to look a little bit better, Joe. As we're talking about what is the right and wrong move and what is the right path for Bryce Eldridge going forward, and you asked the question, you know, does this kind of feel like a redshirt season in this kind of an unorthodox way of developing a player in the big leagues that we don't usually see in baseball? Because we see the term redshirt, we often associate to what? Football, right? We think about that a lot, like a redshirt freshman, a redshirt senior.
1: So like,
0: you do
1: for
0: that
1: example,
0: a lot with quarterbacks.
1: So like, no, I wouldn't even say quarterbacks. Like, let's go, for example, like Deshaun Stribling.
0: Oh, okay.
1: I mean, if you told me Deshaun Stribling didn't really play a whole lot for the first 7 or 8 games, I wouldn't be that shocked.
0: No, because that's kind of the ethos of Kyle Shanahan.
1: And look at who they have on the depth chart right now. Like, is Ricky Pearsall going to be healthy?
0: Yeah.
1: Because if he is, I think he's going to play a lot.
0: Yeah.
1: Christian Kirk, is he the slot guy? Is Mike Evans their number one? Probably. Well, what about DeMarcus Robinson?
0: Yeah.
1: He was really good in the slot
0: Is Jordan Watkins going to do anything?
1: Exactly. So, like, maybe Stribling is kind of the odd man out for half the year.
0: Yeah.
1: And again, I don't love that for my second-round pick, but...
0: But you're doing
1: the
0: cross-sport analogy, I think, is apt in this, because baseball, it's an interesting sport to talk about when it comes to development, because half the time, some of the biggest names that get drafted, you never even see them. Or you see a cup of coffee and that's it. That it's the only sport where sometimes they might not even make it to the big show. You never see that in basketball. Those guys are playing immediately, almost always. Football, absolutely, the same thing. It's becoming more rare, but you still do see it when you draft a quarterback in the top 5, top 10, and maybe they sit him on the bench. Hell, the Raiders might do that this year with the number 1 overall pick because they brought in Kirk Cousins. So that is still somewhat a thing, but you're seeing almost always, you know, the Caleb Williams, the Jaden Daniels, you know, the Justin Fields, go out there, go play. So it's an interesting thing to ponder when it comes to Bryce Eldridge, and, you know, I'm sure you listened to the interview on local radio last week in regards to Buster Posey. He did a sit down.
1: He sounded a little unprepared.
0: Was he unprepared, or is that kind of the feeling in the organization that they don't know what they're doing?
1: Well, like, no, I think that's kind of my point. Like, you know, are you not aware of what questions are coming, dude?
0: So they basically asked him, you know, like, hey, Buster. What's the plan here with Bryce? Like, are we playing him every day? And then he's just saying, oh, we're taking it day by day. Like, that was like the fallback. Oh, we're taking it day by day. And we've heard that from Buster before. We've heard that from Vitello. And he's like, you know, it's a matchup thing. Is that really what we're going to be falling back on? It's a day by day thing when the team's 10 games under 500. When does it stop being a day by day thing? When do we get to the point of no return? When the team's 15 games under? When they're 20 games under? When it's, you know, July 1st? When do we stop taking it day by day? So I want to hear from not only Vitello, we're going to hear from Bryce Eldridge. I want to hear from the people, 888-957-9570. Just getting on the same page. This was Tony Vitello on if he's also echoing what Buster's saying in regards to Bryce Eldridge and taking it day by day.
2: I think there's two versions of that, day-to-day currently, but in the long run, it's to develop, you know, arguably the best prospect in the organization. And I think everybody feels the same way. He looks very comfortable in the box. You ask our pitchers or our hitters, they all have confidence in him. And obviously the same goes for the front office and the coaching staff, otherwise he wouldn't be here. So obviously it makes more sense to start him when it's a right-handed pitcher. It does make it a little tricky with Schmitty and Devers and him kind of being that triangle, but I think Schmitty's kind of helped open some things up. I mean, you don't like seeing Ramos not in the outfield, but Schmitty has really, really worked hard at running around out there and given good reason to have faith in him out there. So again, that makes it a little bit easier, but I think it's two different answers. Day-to-day is the present moment, but long-term, I think everybody wants to keep Bryce heavily involved in conversations about the organization and the future.
0: They want to keep Bryce a part of the conversations in regards to the organization and future. Real quick, total aside to this conversation, it just got me thinking, is there any way they trade this guy?
1: I don't know.
0: At the deadline?
1: Maybe.
0: Just because they don't feel like they know what to do with him?
1: Well,
0: they want to wash their hands of this. Like that sounds like that's horrible reasoning, and they're not going to say that. But I genuinely get the feeling that they don't know what to do with
1: it. Well, I think the same can be said for Casey Schmidt right now.
0: Yeah.

0: Like, I don't think they really know what to do with Casey Schmidt. It's like, guys, it's pretty obvious. With Ramos out, he's your everyday left fielder. Like, why are we overthinking this? Unless you're going to move one of the other guys in the infield, why is Casey not your everyday left fielder?
1: I think he should be potentially, even if Ramos comes back. If he keeps hitting the way he does.
0: I mean, he's your best player. He's an all-star this year. And he's a utility guy, right? Essentially.
1: Yeah.
0: He's in a home run at shortstop, or what is it, third base, second base, left field, and shortstop. And I believe first base and DH. Like Will Brennan is a great example. Now, he has two hits against lefties this year. Did you know that Cleveland never had him face a lefty last year?
1: I did not know that.
0: Okay. And that he only had, not a lot of at-bats last year in 2025. But sure. In 2024, okay, a year he was used a lot, what do you think his batting average was against lefties?
1: Will Brennan?
0: Yeah.
1: Oh.
0: 143.
1: I was going to say 200. Yeah, that's 143.
0: He was exclusively used against righties. What are we doing with Will Brennan? Why are we wasting our time? Like, it's like the Gerard Encarnacion thing all over again. Why are we wasting our time? Like, I would much rather waste my time on Bryce getting at bats than Will Brennan. Just, I'm using him as an example.
1: Sure.
0: All right? And so Saturday's game, you pinch hit Will Brennan and then you move him to left field. Why?
1: I don't know.
0: Who is sitting in the dugout saying to themselves, hey, we're gonna play Barrichello in right field. We're going to have, Rodriguez play left field, a position that he does kind of look like a fish out of water. And he missed a really, it's a tough play. He's diving, whatever. He's had some hits. He had the big home run, but he's had a couple of hits. But has Rodriguez had great at-bats? Not really.
1: No.
0: Not really. I haven't been that thoroughly impressed with his at-bats. He's in left field, and you have Barrichello in right field, and you're going to pinch hit Drew Gilbert late in the game and then move him to right field and then pinch hit Brennan and move him to left field. Like, what? What? Again, I don't get it. It doesn't make a whole lot of sense for me. It would have been logical. Well, again, Saturday you had Schultz pitching, all right, who is a lefty. Or Sunday, excuse me. Schultz pitching, yeah. A 22-year-old. He's got a 5.82 ERA.
1: Yeah.
0: He's not some crazy left. Like, that's where you give the kid a spot start and you play him on Sunday. It didn't make sense to me. Like, he should have been at first base and Schmidt should have been in left field. I don't know. Maybe I'm the only one that looks at it this way. It doesn't make a lot of sense to me. It just doesn't make a lot of sense to me. Like, what? Every at-bat Will Brennan takes is a waste of my time as a fan. That's the way I'm viewing it right now. That's the way I'm viewing it. If I told you Will Brennan gets DFA'd 3 weeks, 4 weeks, 5 weeks from now, would you be that surprised?
1: No.
0: What team in baseball has got three catchers on the roster? And you could, Rodriguez is a utility guy. I mean, really, they got three catchers. They're trying to find creative ways to get Rodriguez in the lineup. He's not really an outfielder. Yeah, he can kind of play out there. Bring up a legitimate outfielder, Giants. Like, what are we doing? Like, so I know that you're talking about Bryce, and we're using him as a vehicle to kind of, like, discuss the situation, right? To me, I think the larger conversation is I have questions about what they're doing with Casey Schmidt every day, what they're trying to accomplish with Jesus Rodriguez. Like, what's the individual development plan for him? That doesn't make a lot of sense for me. So, we could talk about Bryce, and he's an element. I think there are a lot of questions that I have. Like, Tyler Mahle's going to start today. And I've heard from so many people.
1: He's literally the worst pitcher in baseball.
0: How many people keep saying, well, you got a lot of money tied to him? I don't care. Is he good?
1: You know who else had a lot of money tied to him and is also the worst pitcher in baseball for a stretch? Patrick Corbin. Remember him?
0: Yeah.
1: Yeah. Yeah.
0: Yeah, but he kept pitching. And he shouldn't have.
1: And he shouldn't have. Because that team knew they were losing.
0: I know.
1: That was a loser team. And they kept showing him out there. Hell, Bonte would come on here and say, hey, Patrick Corbin's pitching today. Oh, great. I'm going to make some money betting against him. 925, I think this is interesting. Being a prospect gets you to the big leagues, Joe. Stats keep you in the big leagues, though. If Eldridge doesn't start putting up numbers, he isn't going to play. It's that simple. But my question to you, 925, is how can he put up numbers if he's not playing?

0: you play consistently, you'll consistently put up more stats. That would be my argument. Now, you can play consistently every single day and you can go 0 for 4, 0 for 4, 0 for 4. He absolutely could do that. But I do think he gets a better chance to develop some consistency in some, I don't know, confidence. That's the word I keep coming back to. If you're playing every single day. Although, Tony Vitello, Sam Lubman, he's asked, are there other ways for Bryce to develop when he's not playing?
1: I honestly think watching the game is massive. It's not anything anybody wants to hear, but Ramos and I talked about that. I've seen it with guys before, especially pitchers, that miss a significant amount of time. If you watch the game without emotion, you're not emotionally invested. You're kind of watching almost as, through coaches' eyes or fans' eyes and seeing some things. It can help better prepare you for situations that come up or help you understand situations a little bit better, because it is a total different vantage point when you're out there running around and, again, emotionally involved in the game and there's intensity and all that stuff. But probably more relative to what he'd be interested in is just the work at first base. Obviously, Rafi has done great over there defensively. So anything Bryce can do defensively there or anywhere else opens up more avenues for him to be in the lineup. And then in the cage, probably the best thing is addressing what popped up in the at-bats he's had so far, and almost redoing those or replaying those to make sure he's improving in all the areas that may pop up more here than at the lower level.
0: Okay. So he's saying, hey, he has a better chance and opportunity to work one-on-one with guys like Ron Washington, obviously, at the big league level, and improve his defensive game when he's not playing. Okay, I'll buy that. If it's that much better in improving that at the big league level, as Vitello's saying, than it is at AAA, sure, that's great. I would just like to see him actually play first base more this season then, because he's only done it twice, Joe. He's only started first base twice. Can we get him more opportunities there?
2: This is why, and even though Casey made a really nice play defensively at first base over the weekend, like, this is personally why I think Casey should just be in left field for the time being. If you're not going to execute a trade on one of the infielders, like, I think it should be Devers and Devers is playing much better defensively at first, sure. But I still think you want to give his legs a rest and occasionally have the kid out there. It's hard. A, it's hard to pinch hit. B, it's hard to only hit. There's a reason why Edgar Martinez and David Ortiz, there's a very

0: Yeah. Yeah. It's Harrison Bader.
1: What's he batting, 176?
0: 175, Joe.
1: Okay, 175.
0: Getting a little too much credit there.
1: You know, yesterday, do you have the Diamondbacks broadcast?
0: I have it right now.
1: With the Bader play. There was a play.
0: Well, I have the Adamas one, yeah.
1: Well, do you have the Bader one where he hits the ground ball and bat flips and jogs down the line?
0: No, we can get that, though.
1: I mean, there were two plays that happened back-to-back, and I got to credit, what's the guy's name, Dan, on Twitter? I always mispronounce his last name. But
0: Devone?
1: No, it's a different guy. He's got a NorCal Sports YouTube channel, okay. And he watches all the Giants. He's intense, and I love the guy for it.
0: Oh, he's a big fan. Okay.
1: That game flipped yesterday on a couple of plays. There was some hustle plays. And there was one where a guy hit a basic ground ball to Willie Adamas. Now, one thing that I work with a lot of kids on infield play, it's like you see a lot of kids I call pumping, meaning with the ball, they separate and then pump into the glove as they're about to throw. You got to separate, shuffle, throw, or shuffle, then throw. And Adamas,
0: it's like a double clutch almost, yeah.
1: Basically. And look, some guys can get away with it because of their arm or because of how quickly they feel the ball or whatever, but their situational awareness. He just lollygags into a normal ground ball that the Diamondbacks are busting their humps to get down the line. And here's the Arizona, not the Giants broadcast, the Arizona broadcast, basically explaining the hustle play by the Diamondbacks player that set up the inning that gave them the lead in the game.
0: And we have a part one and a part two. Here's part one.
2: Tay Carroll due up here in the inning. That's a ground ball right to Adamas at shortstop. High throw, and he throws it away. Willie Adamas is not the most dependable defensive shortstop there is. And boy, that one sailed high. It's an E6, and Troy's at second as the tying run.
0: And here's part two.
3: And I tell you what does that right here. If you go back on the replay, you'll see Tommy Troy. Watch him hustling right out of the box. Here's a routine ground ball to short. Adamas will get that ball, and he looks up, and then he speeds it up. Watch this right here. Watch Adamas. He's taking his time. He looks up, and then he kind of hurries it because he sees Tommy Troy's busting it down that line.
2: Well, Dave McKay noticed that, and that's going to go on the base running report card as a plus.
0: Steve Berthiaume and Bob Brenly.
1: When you know the other team is suspect defensively, you bust your hump down that line even more because you know you could beat something out.
0: Yeah.
1: I think that's a really telling sequence right there on just where the Giants are at with Adamas. I mean, it's just he's just not their answer long-term at shortstop.
0: Wow.
1: Even though he's got a 7-year deal. Like, he's not. He will be moved to second base at some point.
0: Jesus, what a mistake that's been, that contract.
1: He's hitting right now.
0: He's hitting. His last 15
1: right
0: games, he's batting .328, on base percentage .379, slugging .541. He's been hitting the last handful of series. I'll give him that. He's also leading the big leagues in errors again.
1: Nine.
0: And that type of error,
1: you never saw from Crawford.
0: This team isn't good enough to beat themselves. Like, you can't give other teams like the Diamondbacks, who are a good team right now.
1: Well, they're a speedy team.
0: They're a division rival team that has the scouting report and knows your tells and weaknesses. They will capitalize on that. And right now, Joe, the Giants aren't a good enough team. They can't do that. They can't have little league type of errors like that. They can't have base running mistakes. They can't have little things, even with Casey Schmidt yesterday. You know, and I'm going to be a little easier on him because he's actually been carrying offensively. But when it rains, it pours. When Casey Schmidt is caught in between with a ball like that. Like, it's just the little things that turn into big things, that turn into bigger things, and this team is not good enough to overcome defensive lapses like they've been doing all season long. And Willie Adamas, who's supposed to be one of the leaders of your team, when the leader of your team is showing who he is defensively this season by having 9 errors and leading Major League Baseball, it's not good enough. At least with Chapman, and I know he's had a rough go of it for his standards, at third base as well. At least for the most part, I know defensively he is going to be a stud. He's going to have a strong cannon.
1: He's got 6 errors this year.
0: Year has not been great for him. I understand that. But the totality of his career has shown me more often than not he won't make those mistakes. But as you just referenced, 2 leaders on this team making the mistakes defensively, not picking up with their bat for most of the season. It's not what you want. And Casey Schmidt has to be carrying this team, and Luis Arraez has to be carrying this team. And Arraez, he was the guy we were all making fun of heading into the season because we thought his gloves sucked. He's been the most consistent one out of all of them.
1: Yeah.
0: Who had that on their bingo card? I didn't.
1: No. But yesterday's a great example. Like,

0: Before you're down 1-0, you get a walk, a leadoff walk, and then Arise doubles, and then here, boom, Devers knocks in two. You're like, wow, Devers has been on fire. This is great.
1: Yep.
0: And then Chapman and Susak make outs, but top of the fifth, they respond. And Tommy Troy hustles that play out. Very next guy, Marte, doubles. Boom, 2-2. It's a completely different game now.
1: He's killing the Giants this year, Ketel Marte. Four hits yesterday.
0: And Perdomo, you know, singles. Marte scores. Like, he scores from second. How many Giants are scoring from second on that single?
1: Oh.
0: To right field. I don't know.
1: Maybe two.
0: Right? Like, this goes back to team speed. So, speed set up the inning. And then speed puts more runs on the board later on in that inning. And they ended up having another single. And Perdomo is the one who scores on that one. Also from second base. Now, that one was with two outs, and most guys are probably going to score in that situation. But, again, that entire inning is set up by hustle plays and by speed. Those are elements that the Giants have been lacking.
1: What's the biggest weakness on this Giants squad right now? 888-957-9570. Team speed is one that doesn't get brought up enough, and I'm glad you're bringing it up today, Joe. Because it's a more nuanced thing. It's not, everyone wants to go to, oh, it's the contracts. Oh, it's the lack of starting pitching. Oh, it's the injuries. No. Team speed in general. And it's not always, you know, the 40 yard dash time. It's not always, do I have guys that can run a 4.5 40 or a sub four? Sometimes it's IQ. Sometimes instincts. It's knowing instincts. It's knowing when to jump.
0: Crawford was not fast, but he had great base instincts.
1: Yes.
0: And was a good base runner.
1: There is something to be said about that, which, again, we're going back to new manager. Does it take some time to build a new staff, all of that? They're working with Ron Washington with the defense. Like, yes, it takes time, but patience is wearing thin, Joe. Mm. It's Memorial Day, all right? We're a third of the way through the season. A third of the way through the season. And we're talking about things that have plagued the Giants for the last decade. Team speed. And yes, that goes back to roster construction when your three highest paid players, Buster, are all guys that are not associated with great speed. They're just not. Willie is not some speedster. Matt Chapman's not some speedster. Lord knows Rafi Devers, guy's slow as molasses. So, like, yeah. So, I mean, I look at the other side and the Arizona Diamondbacks who... I feel like every single season we head into it, we always kind of sleep on the D-backs. I know you don't, Joe, but a lot of fans just do. They got guys I would kill for to have this. Corbin Carroll, I mean, he's just, he does it all. And he's so perfect for that ballpark. He's perfect for the Giants ballpark, quite frankly, too. And every single guy on that roster, it feels like has pop as well. And then they add in a guy like Nolan Arenado, just a perfect veteran for that squad right now. He's batting 268. And remember all the comparisons between Arenado and Chapman, high school teammates. Well, Arenado, he does something that Chapman's never been able to do in his whole career. He always bats over 250. He always does. He's just a good bat. He's
0: a better player.
1: He's a much better player.
0: He's just a better player. I mean, it's just...
1: I don't know, man. So I just wanted to ask what people thought the biggest weakness was of this team, because I'm trying to diagnose how they can help right now. How can we help this team? I don't know.
2: All right, and that'll do it for Best of the Game. You just heard there from Spadoni and Shasky on the Morning Roast earlier today. Thank you so much for tuning in. We're back tomorrow here on 95.7 The Game. Until then, my name is Mark Randy signing off. 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
8: Now, you think I'm really happy coming off of yesterday?
9: You didn't bother to show up.
8: You think I'm really happy?
9: On a closeout game.
8: Oh, no,
9: Ty Shirt amended his status, and he showed up for game four.
8: I got a story about that.
10: I want to see him go to the finals.
8: But I want to tell you something. You guys all think I'm happy after yesterday. You think I'm happy yesterday. Do you think that I am not nervous? I am so nervous. I got game five of the Eastern Conference Analytic Finals tomorrow night, and I don't even know what the situation is. Is it 2-2? Is it 3-1? Are the Knicks up 3-1? Are the Cavs up 3-1? Because I watched the game, and I feel like I know what happened, but then I hear Kenny Atkinson after talk about how, hey, well, basically we're winning, and I don't know what to think. I mean, I don't know, like, game five is tomorrow, but I got to know the most basic of things, like, can we eliminate the Cavs tomorrow with a win, or can they eliminate? I don't know.
9: Well, we'd already done the big evisceration of Kenny Atkinson and dismissed him as the coach after game one.
8: I don't know.
9: So when he did that after game three, all I did was shrug,
8: I don't know,
9: laugh,
8: man,
9: and move on. But anybody with a, 10% vision or working hearing knew how bad it was.
8: Nervous.
9: You were 3 minutes
8: nervous
9: in yesterday, and you already had the national radio broadcast going, wow, are they even going to contest on a fast break? What did they give up, 26 break points in the first half of a game? That's unconscionable.
8: Look, and Harden says they're the better team. Like, he still feels really confident for the rest of this series.
9: But it's Costanza, man. You're not lying if you believe it's true.
8: I thought he'd be beaten down with it, but no, he feels like, they feel like they're the better team. These next three games, man, this analytics Eastern Conference, the NBA's got to come up with some rules, man, and tell me exactly when this got instituted.
9: No, but one of the things you have to remember with James Harden is you take with the giant flake of Himalayan pink salt is that he's now in control of a $42 million player option for next year.
8: Mm.
9: So nothing is wrong in his world.
8: Yeah.
9: No matter how poorly.
8: Well, and they're winning the series, too.
9: And Kenny Atkinson told him he was one of the great defenders of the series.
8: And they already announced, look, they want to capitalize on all this. They're bringing Kenny Atkinson back next year, right? They're talking about LeBron. Like, the Cavaliers are doing things, man. They can still win this analytic series. I mean, this is a... Man, I'll tell you, I underestimated the Cavs. I really did.
9: But I mean, another Earth, it may actually be 2-2. Yeah.
8: Well, no, it is on this Earth.
9: No.
8: I want to know the analytic. What the analytic thing is.
9: Living, this might be a Kenny Atkinson from another planet that beamed in for that press conference, whereby he's still talking analytics and seeing it that way. Because on Earth, whatever number you want to ascribe to it out of the Marvel Cinematic Universe, he might actually be living in an even series.
8: But I think, like, watching the Knicks make way more shots than the Cavaliers did, and then to hear him say, yeah, but when they're shooting more and making more than you expect and we're not making as much, well, that must just cut the Knicks' lead right off at the knees. Like, all of a sudden, we're not up 37. It's actually a tie game because no one expected the Knicks to make those shots, so they really don't count.
9: Well, I mean, we get into expected
8: value. I'm nervous,
9: value,
8: man. I'm
9: it's
8: nervous.
9: It's a fun calculation, and, sometimes it's fuzzy math. It's like, in the odds of, say, I go to buy a box of baseball cards,
8: mm-hmm,
9: the odds that I get the one of one are

0: one in 300,000 packs. Well, someone's pulling it.
1: Yeah.
0: It may be me. It's like winning, playing the lottery.
1: Yeah.
0: Right? Hey, you know, so many people. It's like I only play it once it gets above a certain threshold. Okay, well, your odds are one in 292 million, but you're saying there's a chance. Mm-hmm. And in Kenny Atkins' world, it was, well, the expected value. I mean, what are you going to do? Right? We played, and based on expected value, we shot far worse than we should have based on the quality of shots we had, and the Knicks shot far better. It's not about our defense. It's not about closing out. No. It's just based on where they shot it from.
1: I mean, really,
0: dime, temperature of the game, whatever the case may be.
1: This new way that the NBA apparently is deciding playoff games, at least they should let the fans know, hey, this is the score. This is what you're seeing, but it may not be exactly how it turns out. I mean, I don't even know if this is the series. Maybe it's a sweep. Maybe the Cavaliers have already won in a sweep and there's not going to be a game tomorrow night. I don't know. Maybe it's not.
0: Yeah, I'm a little disappointed that they didn't at least, try.
1: Mm.
0: That made last night's show. It was like, all right, we're going to be breaking down the second half of the game. We'll go, no, let's just talk about the going forwards of it all. I guess the Cavaliers do get to hang their hat on the stat that was going around all day today and deep into last night, was that the loser in the Eastern Conference Finals for the last 4 years, made it to the finals the next year. So, I mean, you got that going for you with the Knicks extending that run.
1: Yeah, sure.
0: So, I mean, if you're the Cavaliers, you're saying, all right, why not us?
1: Mm.
0: I mean, especially if it's fuzzy math.
1: If you do the analytic way that always seems to benefit you, I think that's pretty good.
0: Well, but I mean, that's lies, lies, and statistics. Yeah. The old Benjamin Disraeli quote.
1: Hey, apparently Kenny Atkinson's convinced the Cavaliers that, hey, it really was that great because he's already been announced he's going to come back next year. Okay, great. Yeah, the analytic. Way to analytic your way to coming back again after you get completely outcoached by Mike Brown in the Eastern Conference
0: Finals. He got pantsed repeatedly. Game one should have been fired after that.
1: Game two, game three.
0: Well,
1: game four,
0: but I'm just saying, you had proof of concept just in game one.
1: Mm.
0: Big video. Yeah, Brandon was in charge of socials yesterday. Yeah. We got Ian in with us today. Put up the me losing my mind over comments made by James Harden in the post game.
1: Like, sure.
0: Come on, really?
1: Yeah.
0: You had the guts, the tenacity, the balls to go and say what you did about your series that you just played. And yes, you needed everything he gave you in the prior series and a lot of extra from others to get where you did. But that did pretty well because we watched him get cooked, absolutely roasted, because it went into a take because Arnie laid out that he likes his steaks well done. And you know my feeling on that.
1: Mm-hmm.
0: You might as well go burn your meat at home.
1: Okay.
0: And save yourself $70.
1: Okay.
0: If you're going to go to a steakhouse. We watched James Harden become unrecognizable as in game one of the, all right, maybe you've left him in the oven and he's dry, the meat's dry now, to it's getting a little scorched. Because a blackened chicken or a blackened seasoning is a type of seasoning. It's not that you burnt your stuff to a crisp. That's what we saw with James Harden.
1: Well, I'll tell you this. All right, coming off of last night.
0: Yeah.
1: Right? Coming off
0: you didn't
1: night.
0: Show up.
1: Let me just because I had the day off.
0: But I mean, Knicks fan would have taken the full 4 hours. Man, Alex Tyshirt was supposed to be off, and you know what? He showed up because he wanted to be here for the coronation.
1: Yeah, it's weird. Yeah, Tyshirt comes in on a big playoff day. But congratulations!
2: Yeah, I care about the Knicks.
1: Right? Yeah, you do.
2: I said Knicks in four.
1: No, right, yeah,
0: he did. It's on
1: tape. There's audio of you saying that.
2: There is
1: audio.
2: And now there's
1: of you
2: audio of
1: that.
2: You coming in here, starting the show, saying I'm scared.
1: Yeah. Well, I mean, I'm telling you, man.
2: You're in the dance.
1: The analytic playoff, man.
2: Oh,
1: the
2: who
1: analytic
2: cares?
1: Playoff is done.
2: They don't know anything. James Harden said he played good defense.
1: I will say this, right? This, because this has been obviously one of the big topics. We got so much stuff to get to tonight with the Knicks, and we'll get to the Spurs and the Thunder in a minute. Is that when I to hear this and Kenny Atkinson embarrassing himself by saying, "Hey, we're actually I could argue we're winning the series. The Knicks are making more baskets than expected, and we're not." Like, okay, that's why they play the games, right? I mean, that's why they don't just put it to a computer and then have a results show going, "Oh, hey, the computer played this matchup 1,000 times, and the Cavaliers won it 68% of the time." So that's why they play the games.
0: That's cool for betting purposes going into a game, but past performance is not indicative. Blah blah.

0: blah, blah.
1: And then to hear James Harden go, hey, you know, I know we lost. We didn't get a chance to show, but I still think we're the better team. Right? Where am I on this? Right? Because I'm obviously I'm happy. Right? I'm incredibly happy. I'm a magic carpet ride.
0: You didn't even call in. You were so drunk.
1: I got a story about that. This is where I come down on it, right? Am I going to sit here and say, and because I could work myself up into a rage, go, Kenny Atkinson, you just sound ridiculous. James Harden, you just sound like you didn't even play in the series. You didn't even watch the series, even though you did play in it. And I watch you get worked defensively the entire time. This is where I come down. Again, because I'm happy now. It's Positivity Monday.
0: Tuesday, right?
1: I'm losing the days now. I'm losing the days. I come down this. Whatever you need to help you sleep at night. If you need to believe that you are the better team and you just didn't get a chance to show it over four games where you lost almost every game by 30 points, okay. If you need to believe that, hey, I think we're the better team and I saw some analytics that show how close the series is, I can even tell you when. Hey, go ahead. If you need a way so you can sleep at night because you can't address the fact that you all just sat around and watched your 20-point lead with 7 minutes to go in game one evaporate and you never got off the mat off of that where you saw bad effort coming back, you saw a lack of coaching, whatever you need to say, hey, I sleep well at night if I can say we're still the better team or we actually won some of those games, even though the point totals, because, you know, it's a result-based game, according to Kenny Atkinson. If that's what you need, all right, I'm fine with that. You go and you live in your bubble there and you worry about LeBron and Harden and Donovan Mitchell. You just live in that bubble there and think, oh, that's great. If you need that, hey, go ahead. I'll worry about the NBA Finals. Go ahead.
0: Well, but that's the thing, right? With anybody in whatever walk of life and in their personal lives, is whatever gets you through the day, as long as you're not hurting anybody else, you're fine. I would argue that they hurt a lot of Cleveland Cavaliers fans and people in the greater Cleveland area and Mike the Miz having a terrible day because Danhausen's over his shoulder and in his head constantly. But all of that to say, if that's your coaching, and obviously whatever he sold to the front office based on printouts and whatever, because the eye test tells you one thing. The scoreboard tells you that very thing. And then whatever analytics and whatever algorithms you're putting in that you spit back that were allowing you to continue your job, Kenny Atkinson's actually the biggest damn winner in the world today.
1: Yeah, sure he is. Sure
0: he looked like an idiot. He sounded like an idiot. Mm-hmm. He got out coached, and I'm loath to use the word quit. For a long time in this radio media career, no, they quit. There's no denying that. The lack of effort. Again, 26 fast break points.
1: When you get beaten that badly for that long of a series, eventually you're going to make that team quit.
0: But when you just turn and go, there's the layup. Yep. Like there was one where Brunson looked around waiting to get hit, waiting for some kind of Travis. Like, all right, I'm just going to bounce this off the glass. Yay, here we go. But it's for Kenny Atkinson, he's the biggest winner today of everybody. Knicks win. That's great. He gets to come back to his job.
1: Yeah, oh, sure, sure.
0: Now, would he have been paid to go away? Yeah, I mean, I guess you could have argued he would have been the winner either way. But the fact that somebody in the chain of management bought that line of nonsense, God bless him. So we should all try to figure out how to be little Kenny Atkinsons. We didn't do it right. Well, the garbage made it halfway to the back. Pickups tomorrow. Yeah, I mean, I got it. I got it out the door. Now the raccoons and everything might be tearing it apart.
1: Yeah,
0: and we might have a bigger mess tomorrow. But I got it out of the house. So whatever the stench was, that's kind of what Kenny Atkinson is saying. I got you part of the way there, and that should be good enough.
1: Speaking of being part of the way there, we got much more on the Knicks to come up throughout the show tonight. Right now, 9.5 to go in the third quarter. The Thunder are out to an 18-point lead right now in Game 5 over the Spurs, 78-60. Hoop at the break by the Spurs cut it to 10, but it has been all Oklahoma City to start the second half here. Now it's back out to a 20-point lead. So the Thunder looking to move one game away from a matchup with the Knicks in the NBA Finals. The Knicks wondering who will be their opponent. In the NBA final, the next 9 days is going to be glorious. It's going to be absolutely glorious. The Knicks may have a parade sometime between now and the beginning of the finals. That's how exciting it is.
0: So what do I got?
1: They may have a parade now.
0: I'm off Thursday and Friday.
1: Yeah.
0: And then we got the weekend.
1: Okay.
0: Then I'm off next Thursday.
1: Okay.
0: So I'm checking off boxes. Okay. Of, you know, no Knicks.
1: No, that's different. But
0: it's no Knicks day
1: like,
0: for me.
1: LJ will come in, do the show one day when you're gone. I'll have John Starks will come in one day to do the show. Ewing will come in one day to do the show.
0: No, no, no. All those guys are happily accepted everywhere.
1: Although
0: Patrick Ewing yesterday, didn't you get that he looked like Charles S. Dutton from Rudy standing there with that jacket on and that little hat?
1: Especially,
0: he looked like, that's exactly what I'm like. There it is. You invite Oakley. Because he's still persona non grata.
1: That's true. Yeah, he's the one guy that
0: he
1: would,
0: might
1: walk in a
0: Thunder jersey or something. But Charles Oakley is the one guy that won't be at any of the games.
1: I'll do Thursday, Friday, and I'll stay on my own dime the next few days, and then do that other day the week after. Yeah, it's absolutely fine. It'll be
0: working.
1: No,
0: it would be good. What was curious about this game, just real quick, is the final halftime stats of free throws, 17 of 19 for the Spurs, 20 of 20 for the Thunder. There wasn't a foul called in the first 6 minutes of the game.
1: Yeah, they let them play.
0: And then they started a parade to the foul line.
1: I'll just say this. Good luck, SGA. You think you're getting these calls in the finals. Good luck. 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Well, coming up next, we'll have more on the Thunder and the Spurs, plus big reactions, huge takeaways from the Knicks headed to the NBA Finals, including, I will tell you, one person who has reacted to the Knicks series against the Cavs that needs a job in sports talk radio. 100 tomorrow, this person needs a job because I could tell how good they'd be at it. Who is it?
2: Thank you, Jay.
1: We'll tell you. You already have a job.
0: No, but he's trying to expand his horizons.
1: You already have a job.
2: I get paid?
1: We'll talk about it.
2: Okay.
1: We'll talk about it.
0: I got him a piece of pizza, so that worked.
1: It's coming up next right here. Jason and Mike, Fox Sports Radio. Every sports season is built on preparation, studying the trends and making the necessary adjustments to reach the ultimate goal. 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
16: 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Things get a little interesting between Oklahoma City and the San Antonio Spurs. A big 20-point lead has been cut to 9. Thunder with a lead, 87-79, still midway through the third quarter.
17: Hey, Donovan, this is how you fight.
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18: And the clock ticks down from 8 to 7 to 6 and all the way to 0. Final score in game 4, 130-93. And the New York Knicks are on their way to the NBA Finals. For the first time since 1999, the Knicks are Eastern Conference champions.
16: Knicks radio on the call. Yes. It's all Knicks all the time.
17: I thought the play of the day was going to be when the Cavaliers laid down in protest of having to be on the court for 48 minutes.
16: That was game two. That's because that was after they blew that big lead in game one. They said, we're really done. We're finished.
17: Oh, we did play we're that. Finished. Okay, I'm sorry. I'm remiss.
16: Yeah. Now, you want a great
19: Knicks
16: story.
19: Knicks in four. Knicks in four.
16: I told you.
19: Knicks in four.
16: I told you.
17: No, we saw angry you. That Tyshirt was.
20: I didn't hear your voice.
16: I told you Knicks in four.
20: No, you didn't.
16: I'm pretty sure there's a lot of evidence.
17: Still want to just go back to the replay of the first 40 minutes from game one, where I thought we were going to have you running down the street towards a bridge.
16: Well, you can download the
17: like
16: best
17: Mr.
16: of podcast. You can download the best of podcast and you can listen
17: the
16: to
17: the sadness
16: it.
17: And bargaining you were making.
16: Yeah.
17: You sold your
16: Knicks
17: soul on
16: four.
17: Air and
16: Knicks
17: I still want to figure out when the devil comes for his due.
16: Knicks in four. Now, so last night
10: being off on Memorial Day, which was a long planned day off, which, okay. Last night, this is how the night goes. So I'm like, okay, whatever we're doing, I have plans with my dad and Zoe and everything. We go out and we're going out where I can watch the game. And Pam says, okay, well, I know we're going to watch the game. I go, as long as I can see the game. And she goes, well, I said, they're going to win by 30. The Cavaliers have quit. It's okay. As long as I can see the game, it's fine. So the Cavs win. So the Knicks win. And afterwards, we go to trivia. Okay. So we go to trivia and it's me, Pam, my dad, my cousin, Zoe, one of her friends. And we go and we're in second place.
17: This is at a bar?
10: It's at a restaurant that has an outdoor where they serve food and they have a bar, inside the brewery.
17: So, where'd you get the fake?
10: I told Zoe, you got to go downtown LA and get your fake ID. Zoe, I know you're listening. No, we're not doing that. Okay. So I'm feeling pretty good. Okay, as the night goes on, because the Knicks had won, we're at trivia, right? Everything is going, Knicks won, everything is great, right? Hurricanes win in overtime, right? They score the game-winning goal in overtime, right? I'm feeling really good. So it comes down to the final question. We're in second place, and we're down by like 7 or 8 points. So we have to get it right, hope the other team doesn't get it right, and we can win. And so again, I'm feeling pretty good at this point. And the question was, I can't even tell you, but I can give you the gist of the question. The question was, according to the National Registry, this state

has more historical artifacts than any other state, 2,000 more than Massachusetts, which comes in second. And that's buildings, objects like statues, historical landmarks, right? This okay. state has more than any of them, right? So that's the question. So we're back and forth between three answers. And I'm not saying a lot because, you know, at this point I'm like, okay, you guys got to go. So Pam says, I think it's got to be New York. And I said, yeah, New York. And then Zoe says, it could be Pennsylvania, Pennsylvania. And my dad thought it was actually Virginia. He goes, all the stuff in Virginia, the area, if they're counting, you know, District of Columbia. And I was like, oh, okay. So we're going back and forth. And the guy says, okay, come on, answers up. You got to answers up. And they go, what do we go with? And I just go, it's the Knicks night. We're going with New York. And everybody looked at me like that. I go, we're going with New York because it's the Knicks night. Trust me, it's New York. I have no idea if it's New York, but it sounds right. So we're going with New York. So we turn in the thing to the guy. The guy gets on the mic because it's the last question. He totals up the answer. He knows who won and who lost. He goes, okay, well, the answer to this question is, he goes, the answer is New York. And I sit up and I'm going, go New York, go New York, go, go New York, go New York. People are like, what is this guy doing? And he says, and because of this, they were the only ones to get it right. Your champions are. And he hits Empire State of Mind.

0: table, and I'm just yelling. I'm yelling the lyrics out here. It was so awesome. These lights will expire you.
1: Was the fix in?
0: Right. Oh, my God.
1: Tyshirt, do you think the fix was in that the final question was about New York on the night that the Knicks win and he and his family are regulars at trivia?
2: Absolutely.
3: I was like, it's New York. It's the Knicks. It's the Knicks night. It's got to be New York. It's got to be New York. All right. I was like, yeah. And I didn't know anything. I didn't know why. But I'm just like, no, it's the Knicks night. We're saying New York. And the good thing is that everybody was okay with it because here's the thing is that, like, if we don't get it right, at least there's somebody to blame. Like, so, okay, we didn't get it right, so it's Jason's fault, right? Okay.
1: Well, they would have blamed you anyway.
3: Yeah. So I was like, oh, but you said Saint, no, you said New York. You said, but nobody could decide. I'm like, it's the Knicks night. It's the Knicks night. We're going to say New York and New York and Empire. And then we're playing Empire State of Mind all the way home. I got the windows rolled down and I'm screaming it out the window.
1: But some of it gets into, I mean, how many things got pushed away in the last couple of years, right? There were some statues that got removed.
3: Yeah.
1: Like, so you might have had a change in those standings in the last couple of years.
3: I did say, I said, well, look, the thing is to think about it now with a clearer head, you're talking about today. I said, you know, to think about if it's buildings, obviously New York was going to have more than anybody, and that's probably what pushed them over the top.
1: Sure.
3: Right? The fact that, okay, because all the buildings, the architecture, historic, and it's not just, it's just historical things. Like, okay, well, you know, New York has that kind, that number of historical
1: buildings. Well, I mean, you have, so many in just the museums.
3: Yeah.
1: Just count them as individual.
3: But I just went with, it's the Knicks night. It's the Knicks night, man. It's the Knicks night. We won. The Knicks night. It's the Knicks night.
1: You know, you're only going to play that card so long before I... Or roll the dice so many times before it's seven craps out.
3: I can't believe how fast the guy found Alicia Keys. And we're going, I'm going, go New York, go New York, go. And he just finds it and hits it. It's like our victory song.
1: But then he chose that instead of something, say, by Billy Joel.
3: Oh, boy.
1: Or many others that you could have gone down the road. So that's a curious choice as well.
3: It was an awesome. I mean, I'm on like a cloud. Like it was like a magic carpet ride. Like seeing the waves of everywhere you turn. People are talking about the Knicks and the journey and video that's getting posted online of here's where Jalen Brunson first heard that the Knicks traded for Josh Hart 3 years ago. Here's this from 2 years ago with Tibbs and here's this with Landry Shamet about how his journey from, you know, barely even making it to the league. And now the guy's got a mural outside of MSG because he's 11 or 12 from 3-point range in the series. Like seeing all this content just waving over me, just crashing over. It's like, it's just so incredible. I can't get enough of it. I'm like, look at this. And they just made the finals. Again, not going to surprise if I find out they have a parade sometime the next couple of days. And then you have a week to get ready for the finals. Right? Yeah. You can have a parade and then have a week to get ready. It's all good.
1: Yeah, I think the insanity in the streets where they were climbing on top of the subway entrances and everything else, it was straight out of some of the horror movies that we've seen, the zombie movies, these last couple of years. But no, it's exciting. I mean, obviously, I had Arnie Spanier in for you yesterday, and I was telling you a little bit off air. One of the things he's like, oh, you don't, telling you off air, he does this on air going, well, you don't really.

0: read a lot of the tweets, like, because we're getting them, like, no, I just don't stop full segments to do them, but sure, what do you got? He goes, well, your guy, Jason Smith, like, we don't read tweets on air. But he then talked about being you being on the cloud and whatever else.
1: Oh, it was amazing.
0: So, you know, we're excited for you. The job is clearly not finished, and I think that's the thing I like most about your team, and it's a conversation we had last week. It got reiterated a bit, Arnie being a Knicks fan, and he started running down all sorts of great things from 1973. As if he were standing in the middle of it all. Mm-hmm. But it's the idea that as much as you may hate parts of it, for those that have missed the conversation, you go find the full podcast. I'll summarize here. The fans in the media, the fans that are loud and boisterous, whatever, you may have a distaste there. The team itself, bunch of guys that are just lunch pail kind of guys. Right. Also ran, as you're talking about, Landry Shamet. Go back to game one. He was plus 25. Mm-hmm. And what he's done, a guy that couldn't get on the court earlier in the playoffs. You go through, Jalen Brunson goes there, was the guy that lost the battle against Luka Doncic in terms of the future of Dallas. All right. He also went to go hang with his dad and carry on the legacy of New York. But you go on down the line that it's just one after another that they're all likable. And that sucks. Yeah. For if you want to just hate.
1: I know, it's tough, right?
0: Outside of New York.
1: You can hate the fans. Like I said,
0: you hate
1: the fans.
0: And you may not like
1: hate.
0: The city. Most of you that don't like the city have probably never traveled there.
1: I get it. But it's hard to hate the and to see them how it's kind of a throat. Like I think about like what baseball was like in the 50s where, you know, players talked about the bond they have with the city and how they want to win for the fans, and like to hear the Knicks players all say that, like whether it's Brunson or Towns. It's usually, you know, hey, you have a relationship with your star player, and sometimes it transcends things when you have a longtime star player. And clearly the Knicks fans feel that way about Brunson, but they feel that way about Towns and OG and Hart and now Shamet and on, even Mitchell Robinson. Like these guys, it's like a throwback to when players, you know, they had that relationship with fans. It's not the way modern sports is now. Like, and that I think is another part of the appeal of the Knicks, is that this is the relationship they have. Like you see Brunson hugging Mariska Hargitay. And then, you know, Chalamet posting videos on Instagram going, mother blanker, the Knicks are in the finals, and to see the happiness of just making it there. Like, again, they're a tough team to hate. I said, you can hate the fan. I get it, right? I get it. I understand hating Knicks fans. That's easy. It's real. But to hate the team and the players, knowing that how much they care about the city, about the fans, about the standing, about winning, about, like, it's a story that kind of we don't see that much anymore, especially in the last few years. Like, you got to go back a long way to say, hey, you know, players, multiple players that have this kind of relationship with the city in of itself.
0: Yeah, there were two things, not to belabor the 4 hours with Arnie yesterday, that were just quintessential, all right, let me educate you kind of moments. He had no idea really who Chalamet was, so we got to go down that. And then when he went to read your tweet, he looked at the picture and said, who the hell's this woman? And so I had to explain who Anne Hathaway was and her connection to the Knicks.
1: Wow.
0: And all. I was like, well, I know Carl Anthony Towns was in the movie. I'm like, it extends beyond that. It's a bigger deal. And I'm doing like the deep dive. And he's like, why do you know this? I'm like, it's A, I care about my good friend, right? B, I like my job and all that it encompasses. And sometimes you have to know these little idiosyncrasies and quirks and extra pieces to the team.
1: So it's like that scene in Blades of Glory when they're on the escalator and Will Arnett is trying to explain the final skate they're going to have to Will Ferrell, and it's all this crap. And then there's JFK and Monroe. It makes sense when you see it. I can't explain it. It makes sense when you see it. Don't worry about
0: it. But trying to explain to him who all the pop culture people that are around, he's like, I don't know any of these people. Like, come on. You're a Knicks fan. You embrace it, or you just decide that guy's not, like we do on the south side of Chicago with John Cusack. No. He's a Cub fan. He just wanted free stuff to be on board. But there you go, buddy. Welcome back.
1: Time now to find out what's trending in the wide world of sports from someone who's been called the Jalen Brunson of Fox Sports Radio. He once hugged Mariska Hargitay, too.
2: Hey, Steve.
1: It's Steve.
0: Really?
3: If only. I thought she was going to be a 6'2", and he's regarded, because, you know, everybody in an NBA
1: he's
3: landscape.
1: He's 6'2 and small. Yeah, 6'2 and
3: small. He's supposedly small, exactly.
1: And what are you, 6'3"? What do you know?
3: You're thinking of Rob Parker.
1: No,
3: who
1: Rob
3: I believe
1: Parker's
3: is
1: like,
3: the tallest guy in the building.
1: Is he really? Yeah. Well, how tall are you?
0: No, he's shrinking.
1: How tall do you go?
3: He's that old.
1: You're not 6'3"?

0: No, I'm not
1: 6'3". How tall are you?
0: I don't think I'm ever going to be 6'3". I've given up on getting that that tall.
2: Okay. You got to start doing the hanging from the bar, Steve.
1: Why won't you say how tall you are?
0: I think it's 6 feet, but I, you know.
1: No, you're taller than 6 feet.
0: No.
2: Dude, yeah. What's on the back of your basketball card? You add 2 inches. 6'2".
1: Yeah.
0: That's right. Is that with shoes? Is that at the combine? Or which height are we actually
2: Whatever's going to make you look like a giant. Kind of like Andre the Giant wasn't really 8 feet tall.
0: Well, Chet Holmgren was looking like a giant the opening minutes. 8 points,
1: he's
0: first 8 minutes.
1: He's not 6 feet tall. He's taller than that.
2: He sometimes doesn't play that tall.
0: I'll go with that. He is taller than 6 feet. Okay, I've thought about it, and yes. Oklahoma City's up 101-89, final seconds of the third quarter against the Spurs. Tonight's winner goes up 3-2 in the NBA's West Final. Shai Gilgeous-Alexander, 30 points, over half of that from the foul line. But 52% shooting for OKC, 50% from three-point range, great free throw shooting. They were 20 for 20 in the first half, and a double-digit lead for the home team. Spurs led by the 22 points from Julian Cempani and 19 points from Stephon Castle. De'Aaron Fox, 3 of 12 shooting for San Antonio, but 8 assists. Game 6, the Spurs will host on Thursday. The NBA's Coach of the Year is Joe Mazzulla of Boston, 62 votes to 29 over the Pistons' J.B. Bickerstaff.
1: That was also the score at halftime of the Knicks-Cavs game yesterday, 62-29.
2: Mike Brown, no votes.
3: Knicks in 4.
0: Has it Mike Brown been a Coach of the Year? Has it Kenny Atkinson been a coach?
2: Kenny Atkinson actually got votes.
1: Kenny Atkinson.
2: He finished top 10.
1: He is the analytics Coach of the Year. If you look at the vote for Coach of the Year analytically, he's the winner.
0: It's just the. Yeah. I'm glad you played the Harden comment. It's like, I still feel we're the best. No, no, you play games. That's how we decide in sports.
2: They won all 4 of them.
0: Okay, yeah. Anyway, Kenny Atkinson of Cleveland is expected to return for a third season there. He has a 5-year deal. Spurs coach, I was going to mention, Mitch Johnson, got 9 first-place votes, by the way, finished 3rd. NHL playoffs, Vegas is up 3-0 in the West Final, up 1-0 in tonight's home game against the Avalanche, about 6 minutes to go in the second. The Chargers gave safety Derwin James a 3-year extension. Chiefs quarterback Patrick Mahomes returned to the field at OTAs after knee surgery. Packers running back Josh Jacobs was arrested. He's facing 5 domestic abuse charges after a disturbance complaint over the weekend. Former Atlanta Braves Rookie of the Year Bob Horner passed away at the age of 68. He was drafted #1 overall in 1978 and went straight to the major leagues. Cincinnati handed the Mets a 5th straight loss, 7-2. Winning pitcher for the Reds, Chase Burns, now 7-1. The Yankees have just won their game 15-1 at Kansas City. Milwaukee shut out St. Louis 6-0. The Brewers lead in the NL Central, 3.5 games up on the Cardinals. In progress, top of the 11th, Twins have taken the lead at the White Sox 5-2. The White Sox did get a 2-run homer, bottom of the 8th to tie, from Munetaka Murakami, his 19th homer of the year. Houston's Yordan Alvarez with 2 long balls. He is up to 18 on the season. Houston was in action at Texas. Remember last night we were talking on the show about Houston pitching a combined no-hitter. And then tonight, Texas scored 8 runs in the first inning and goes on to a 10-7 victory. Also in progress, Dodgers 2-1 over the Rockies. Top of the 3rd. Back to you.
1: Thank you, Steve-O. 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Woo! That's next. Jason and Mike, Fox.
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4: See how fast things change? We had a near premature bang and people were mad that Mike Breen might have been excitable about something the Cavs did. And now the last 24 hours, he's getting excoriated for being a Knicks homer.
11: Thunder on top of the Spurs right now, 105-93 early in the fourth quarter. I'll have more on this game coming up in a few minutes. But you kind of thought it might be inevitable that after the Knicks' trip to the Eastern Conference Finals a day ago, Las Vegas Aces head coach Becky Hammon's comments from a couple of years ago were going to resurface when she very famously talked about the Knicks' chances of winning a title. This is the beginning of the Brunson era in New York when it was starting to take off. And she said, I don't know that Jalen Brunson's a dude, and I don't know that the Knicks are really that kind of team.
12: How stuck do you think the Knicks are here in the Eastern Conference?
13: Well, I certainly agree with you. They're not getting into that tier. They don't have enough personnel. They don't have the manpower that they need to hang with those guys. I think you're going to get a consistent team like they've been. They're a pretty good team. They're well coached. They're going to be on their defensive game. But at the end of the day, they don't have a dude. You got to have a dude. You got to have a 1A dude. And they're missing that at the end of the day if we're just getting down to brass tacks.
11: Okay, so Jalen Brunson was not a dude.
4: Who am I to?
11: Well, tax is.
4: Why
11: one tax when you can have more than one tax? So you knew that was going to come back around with the Knicks and Jalen Brunson leading the Knicks into the finals. Well, here's Becky Hammon today, who didn't really walk back from it and kind of doubled down on her criticism of Brunson.
14: I don't know why that's being brought, like, why everybody's so stuck on that. I said it 2 years ago. I stand by it.
15: I'm glad you clear the air.
14: There's no air to be cleared. I said what I said. He proves me wrong. I mean, I good for him. But I do think the two best teams are in the West.
16: We know who you like, right?
14: Oh, well, you know who I'm cheering for.
11: Now, she did say Brunson was a hell of a player, but says now he's got to prove her wrong. She should be in sports talk radio because, the last few years, doubling down on bad takes has gotten so popular. She would be great. She would just go, no, I can't give Jalen Brunson credit for leading the Knicks to the finals. Can't say, okay, here they are here. They're one step away. No, I'm going to hold on to that. If they don't get to the very, very top of the mountain and win it all, Jalen Brunson's no good. Hey, they can't do anything with him. Like, now that I respect her the hell out of her for saying that. Because, when you have a bad day, it would have been easy for her to say, hey, Brunson's been great. The Knicks made a lot of changes. That, new head coach, everything else she could say. Said, no, prove me wrong. No, I don't want to. I'm on Twitter. I'm on social media seeing what people say about me. No, prove me wrong. I'm going to still stick to this and hope that whoever comes out of the West can beat the Knicks and I can say, ha-ha, I was right about Jalen Brunson.
4: It's argument radio. It's retiring guys for a decade. There's a million bad takes that you can run through with this.

0: You just laid it out. There's been a million changes since 2023 when those comments first came up. And to this point, he hasn't finished the job yet. It's been a fun run. It's been an historic run in terms of crushing lesser Eastern Conference teams. But there's still work to be done.
1: Sure.
0: I seem to remember back on April 23rd, just a mere month ago, when everybody was being fired or traded across the New York Knicks roster and front office after a one-point loss to the Atlanta Hawks.
1: Yeah.
0: People are conveniently forgetting that's how delicate a balance we live in these sporting universes.
1: But as Kenny
0: Atkinson, Becky Hammond says, he's still got four more to win. Then maybe he convinces me.
1: Okay.
0: In the interim, she's getting a lot of heat, and it's good for business.
1: So Luka Doncic is not a dude because he hasn't won a title? He's not a dude. Anybody that's gotten
0: I don't know. Did
1: Gronk
0: and Edelman and those guys do that on? Is that guy a dog or a dude show or whatever that's called?
1: I'm pretty sure he's a dude. I'm pretty sure he's really good. I'm pretty sure about that. I'm pretty sure Wemby's a dude. Pretty sure anybody that's gotten a team to the finals is that good of a player. Yeah, I think you could put a little bit of respect on their name and not just, you know, try to make it fit a narrative. But okay, that's why I say, hey, you do you. I really do. I respect that she could have done the easy thing, the right thing, and said, hey, he's been great, more changes. No, prove me wrong. Like, he really hasn't done anything, which is just ridiculous. He's changed the fortunes of an entire city, of an entire team. Like, I'm pretty sure that's a pretty big accomplishment. I don't know. Maybe that's just me.
0: Job's not done yet.
1: Yeah, okay, I get it. Okay, but it hasn't not happened either. So you got both those things?
0: Well, but I mean, the show's today, commentary's today.
1: Yeah.
0: And it's a better narrative if she stays with it. She goes, boy, he's been really great. No, that sucks.
1: Yeah, I don't know that she really said that, though. It's okay. We got more on this and more on a big story out of the NFL coming up next, Fox. We are Fox
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6: Still a double-digit lead for the Thunder. Tonight's winner goes up 3-2 in the NBA's West Finals at Oklahoma City. Thunder with about 6 minutes left, leading the Spurs 112-99. Shai Gilgeous-Alexander, 30 points, over half of that from the foul line. Team still shooting 51% from the floor, Spurs at 41%. Game 6 will be in San Antonio on Thursday. The NBA's Coach of the Year, Joe Mazzulla of Boston. In the NHL playoffs at Vegas, Golden Knights trying for the 4-game sweep of Colorado in the West Final, and Vegas is still up 1-0, end of 2. 4 late games in Major League Baseball, including a Dodger lead of 4-1 over the Rockies in the bottom of the third. Cincinnati sent the Mets to a 5th straight loss, 7-2. Cubs have now lost 10 straight at Pittsburgh. It was Pirates 12-1 over the Cubs. Milwaukee shut out the Cardinals 6-0. I'm Steve DeSager.
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13: Rip the knob off.
18: Now, where do we sit right now? Getting a little tight? Western Conference Finals? Boy, the team's stressed about getting to the NBA Finals now. My goodness.
13: What are you going to do with your 9 days off?
18: I don't know. I'm telling you, man, the Knicks are going to have a parade. There's going to be a parade sometime the next couple of days for the fans, and then we'll play the finals in a week
13: or so.
18: Do
13: you keep your mental health on a positive course by just ignoring the Mets?
18: Oh, yeah, I have no time for the Mets. Five losses, I have no time.
13: Now, you were off yesterday, so for those unaware, Arnie Spanier was in, Jason was off. We chronicled it last hour. You can find it in the podcast. We did have a theory come in from Instagram that I want to run by you.
18: Okay, go ahead.
13: That you actually took the day off to try to investigate more on Wingate.
18: No, you know what? I'm glad you bring that up, because here's where I'm at, right? Now, last week, as you know, we talked about this. It became a really big topic across all Fox Sports.
13: Yeah, no, I mean, it became a network mystery whodunit.
18: We were talking about a 570 locally here in L.A., like one of Pam's friends started. I just turned on 570. They were talking about people stealing Jason's wings out of the refrigerator. This is how happy I am right now, right? And again, I feel like, I thought about this, like when David Stern did this for, he gave all those teams amnesty for a bad contract. You know, the Allen Houston contract, all the team's amnesty. Because the Knicks are in the finals, I don't want to be full of positivity. If whoever ate my wings out of the refrigerator here at work last week, all 12 or 15 of them, if you come to me and just tell me you did it, I will give you amnesty. Nothing will happen. I will just say, okay, you know, those were mine. Okay. If you were hungry, Okay.

0: I promise you, and I'm saying it on the air, so you know, because I'm inside. The Knicks are in the finals now. I mean, if the Knicks had lost, it'd be a different story now. And maybe I'm out hunting. You know, I got to find this person. But if you come to me and tell me, amnesty, complete amnesty. I'm being 100% honest.
1: I mean, I had the shame bell rung for them yesterday.
0: And I won't even say on the air who did it. I won't even say on the air. I won't out you on the air that you did it. If you're the one that ate my wings, I will give you amnesty.
1: Oh, we'll probably figure out a way to get some of those first names in over the course of the show. I mean, there's a lot of guys playing different sports. We got a hockey game going. Got a lot of Major League Baseball. Got this basketball game to talk about. So, I mean, we may just run into the name kind of haphazardly. You just never know.
0: Yeah. So I'm offering you amnesty for that. Hunter, I'm not lying. Not going to be anything where it's amnesty, but you get hit over the head with a chair like it's a WWE. No, no, no. Complete and total amnesty. It won't bring up. It'll end. It'll end right there. It'll end right there.
1: Meanwhile, will be fine. The shame remains.
0: It'll end. We'll be there.
1: Yeah.
0: Meanwhile, speaking of ending, we are close to the end of Game 5. 4.5 to go, and boy, Spurs really have some work to do. They trail the Thunder 115-101. Again, 4.5 minutes left to go in this game. And let me just, what are we going to talk about following this game? Let me just tell you this. The number one trending topic on social media is Tony Brothers, who is officiating this game. This game right now, which SGA has been to the free throw line, 47. He is 47 out of 47 from the free throw line tonight. Okay, not really. But he's if I said you're like, oh, what? No.
1: I wanted to hear the breakdown. Like, where was he hit? What was the most egregious?
0: No. SGA.
1: Because there are people that probably believe you.
0: 16 out of 17 SGA from the free throw line tonight as part of his 30-point night for the Oklahoma City Thunder. 16 for 17 from the line. People don't like video of Tony Brothers joking around with Lou Dort. He's giving Mitch Johnson a technical when supposedly Mitch Johnson was just asking for a replay and challenging a play. So, yeah, this is kind of where everybody's at right now when you talk about this game. Oklahoma City winning by 13 right now with about 3.5 left to go.
1: We did see Mitch Johnson do a really good pirouette. I think that's when he got teed up. So that might have been part of it. I would point out that Victor Wembanyama, who doesn't really live in the low post like you would expect most guys 7 feet tall, he's been to the foul line 12 times too.
0: Yeah, he has.
1: So to put it in, like, there's only a 4 free throw differential for the game. So it's not as egregious, but now the narrative with Shai Gilgeous-Alexander is so bad, it just becomes the number. See, he's got 17. Nah. You might have absolutely gotten clotheslined like it was the Road Warriors in the mid-80s.
0: I'm telling
1: you. Doesn't matter. He sold it.
0: Just wait till he gets none of these calls in the NBA Finals. Just wait a minute. I get these calls. Nope, sorry. Not getting these against the Knicks.
1: Are they importing a bunch of new officials? Or are you just implying that Cat will suddenly revert to playing no D?
0: I think this official is Patrick Ewing. I'm not Patrick Ewing. You're 7 feet tall. You're wearing knee pads. Okay? And I see the gray instead of the referee's uniform is your Georgetown jersey. You're Patrick Ewing. No, not me.
1: Is he still wearing that t-shirt underneath? Is that same t-shirt there from his Georgetown day?
0: Yeah. Like I'm Roger Murdoch. No, you're Kareem Abdul-Jabbar. No. You're Stephon Marbury. You're not supposed to be officiating this game. Yeah, just wait. Just wait until the NBA Finals come and suddenly, wow, SGA is not going to the free throw line nearly as often because it's the Knicks. Oh. Now.
1: You want all the conspiracy charges to come the other way. All of a sudden, these will be the greatest fans of SGA if that were to suddenly happen, going, look at what happened. Man. The damn New Yorkers get everything. East Coast bias.
0: So we got more NBA coming up in a few minutes. I'm sure we'll be breaking down the Thunder Game 5 win over the Spurs. But who was back on the practice field today, 170 days after an incredibly difficult to watch torn ACL and LCL. Patrick Mahomes was on field for the Chiefs today, their first day of OTAs. The session was closed to reporters, so we don't know how much he participated, but the Chiefs did post video of Mahomes making a throw on the field. He's wearing a brace on his left knee, and Mahomes was out there for whatever amount of reps he got the first day of OTAs. And obviously, people are going to look at this video and doctors are going to say, okay, here's where his recovery is and X, Y, and Z. But again, this is 170 days after, and this is where Mahomes is at, right? Now, to go back to when

0: this happened in December. We told you then, no doubt in my mind, he'll be back under center week one because he's that kind of motivated player to get back in. As long as the injury wasn't too severe, he would be back by week one. And now I can guarantee you he's starting week one for the, this story, which I thought was going to go through the summer, now basically ends today because you're not taking reps on the field day one of OTAs unless you're going to be the starting quarterback beginning of the year, right? This is, if there was still a question, he'd be off the field. Now they're not in their big serious mode of OTAs yet, where it's a lot of offense versus defense. That's going to come later in OTAs. This is just the first day where you're not really throwing against coverage. You're just throwing to receivers a little bit in patterns. So that's kind of where we're at. But just the fact that he's on the field, there's no way he's not the starting quarterback week. But if you're well enough to come back on the field now and start throwing with a helmet and everything else, not just, hey, I'm out working out in sweats when everybody is off. I'm on a field by myself with a strength and conditioning coach watching me working out. You're on the field practicing with the team. You're starting week one. I mean, I thought this would be a story you wound up talking about the entire run of the summer. Like, what would be one of the most popular stories this summer in the NFL? I thought, now this story's over. He's going to start week one. I don't think that's even a question anymore.
1: Why did they let the story die today, though? Or did they put him out there so people would stop making fun of Travis Kelce and the mini beer or whatever was going on when he was at the Cavs game? Because you saw the mock banner that was going up. Taylor Swift came to a Cavs playoff game, 2026, up on the board. So, yeah, I agree. 10.5 is your win total. They're currently minus money on for the winning the division, heavy favorites in a relative sense over the Chargers sitting at the second slot at plus 310. But you're also selling hope. You're selling that, all right, we're back and we're not running. I mean, I'd love to see some more video of actually what the rest of the paces were. But to your point, you're at least selling that he's that far along in the process to be at least part of the mix. And not just standing off on the sideline, doing a couple of media bites or training individually, right? The old training individually line that we used to get. It's like, What does that mean? Does that mean he's sitting on a golf cart and handing out? Because that guys used to do that, right? They'd be the designated water boy with the kicker who wasn't doing anything.
0: Oh, yeah.
1: And then they just drive around. But they were technically there doing individual drills. Here, if you're a Chiefs fan, you're feeling pretty good and moving into this next phase.
0: Now, I don't expect to see him cleared for contact. I don't expect to see him cleared. But so what I'm saying is, like, I don't expect to see as you get into training camp suddenly, hey, he's taking part in joint practices, even though quarterbacks aren't allowed to be hit. I don't think the Chiefs are going to put him in any kind of harm's way until the season begins. So I don't think that's going to be a part of it that you read into, well, he's still – not here, still not doing this. Look, quarterbacks don't get it anyway. They're just going to be smart. The guy's played enough in the NFL. He knows how to get his body ready. Yes, you're coming back from an injury. It's going to be about the timing. He's going to get timing with the receivers. And as we all know, hey, the NFL is rough the first week or two, right? Because nobody plays in the preseason games anymore. So just the fact that he's back, it doesn't matter if he gets held out along the way, because if he really wasn't going to play, it would be, we're going to wait. We don't need to put him out there. We don't need to put him out there. If he's not going to be back right away week one, Justin Fields will get reps. Other guys will, and he will get back in as soon as he is healthy. So that would have been the way to go. That would have been what any team would have done if that was the case with Mahomes. But the fact that here he is day one, like, they're not going to risk him going out there if there's a risk of re-injury, if he's not feeling strong, if he's not something that he can do, where it's going to be a slow buildup. Because remember, it's still the end of May. It's not even June yet, right? So you're going to have this OTA, then you're going to go, everybody's going to go on vacation, they're going to come back for training camp, and we're going to monitor it. But I don't see there being any avenue in which Mahomes, unless he somehow re-injures himself, I don't see there being any way that he is not starting week one for the Chiefs.
1: But let me ask you this, from an NFL standpoint, from the larger machine that this all is, wouldn't it have been better to keep it under wraps, or is it better to say, uh-oh, the Chiefs are back and Patrick Mahomes is better, and that's the narrative versus don't know?
0: Well, I think for the team, they wanted to sell that we're answering the biggest question of the offseason right
1: away.
0: Just
1: be done with it.
0: Is he there? Is he not? And I'm sure some guys are going, are we really going to have to catch passes from Justin Fields? Like, he can't throw anything outside the numbers. Like, are we really going to? No, you guys are good. Don't worry.

0: Just putting Mahomes out there, let's say, okay, yeah, he's going to be our guy.
1: But he's got everything a Chiefs logo on his helmet now. No, he's going to be good.
0: Yeah, but they still play outside of the hash marks in the NFL.
1: Sometimes.
0: So that's where and that's where he's never going to complete a pass.
1: Is the run game better this year? I mean, come on. Let's.
0: I think for his career, I think his completion percentage between the hash marks is 89% and outside of the hash marks is 4%. That's Justin Fields.
1: That's fuzzy math.
0: I don't know. I think
1: now we're getting into the analytics. We're getting Kenny Atkinson on me here. No, the analytics say this.
0: I can string together some videos.
1: The eye test would tell me that there's 4%. I think I would agree with you there.
0: Yeah, I think I could show you. I could get you a supercut pretty fast going, hey, give me all of Justin Fields' passes outside the hash marks. Really? Yeah. You want the completions? No, just give me all of them. Oh, good, because I can't find any completions. Yeah, don't worry. Just throw them all out there. If you run into a couple by accident, you get some completions, great. We'll throw them there. That'll be fine.
1: See, now I want to find an actual number associated with this. Because, I mean, you know, let's go to the hyperbole because he's no longer your problem.
0: Exit outbound of Fresca, exit Swollen Dome. Jason Smith, Mike Harmon. 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Again, just search Jason Smith and Mike Harmon wherever you get your podcast. You'll find today's full show and a best of version posted right after we get off the air. Well, coming up next, we'll be breaking down Game 5 of the Western Conference Finals. It's the Thunder with a 14-point lead over the Spurs. 40 seconds left to go. Starters are out. Wemby's out. Everybody's out. Did the officials help? That's next right here, Jason and Mike, Fox Sports Radio.
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0: Fox Sports Radio, the Jason Smith Show with my best friend Mike Harmon. Where it's the Oklahoma City Thunder are one game away from joining the Knicks in the NBA Finals, finishing touches on a 127-114 win over the Spurs. SGA with 32 points. All of them coming from the free throw. Okay, 16 of them coming from the free throw line. A lot of free throw shots. If you like free throws, tonight was your game.
1: First 6 minutes, no fouls.
0: 38 free throws for the Thunder. 32 free throws for the Spurs. I believe Tony Brothers got paid per foul. That's how he got paid tonight.
1: How many extra commercial breaks did this add? Or lower third ads for network programming did this add? I mean, my goodness.
0: Joining us now on the hotline to break it all down, nobody better. Longtime friend of the show. He's on Twitter, at the Stein Line. Check him out on Substack as well. Mark Stein, what's happening, Mark? How are you, man?
2: I can't believe you don't want to talk about the Knicks.
0: Of course I wanted to. The first thing I said was they're a game away of joining the Knicks in the NBA Finals.
3: Knicks in four!
2: You said it nonchalantly, though.
0: Well, listen, I've had a day to, you know, sober up after the big win last night and get back to business here on the show with Mike. How do you feel about the Knicks?
2: You.
0: Thank you. How do you, scale of 1 to 10, how surprised are you the Knicks are in the finals?
2: Well, not now, because they've been playing like this for, yeah. You know, if you would ask me in the first round, I would have said, you know, they were uneven in the second half of the season. I mean, they are now playing their best basketball of the season. It has been an incredible, just an incredible run of 11 games, the way they responded to those two back-to-back one-point losses to Atlanta. And, you know, it's fantastic. I mean, they won tonight. Every game that these two teams play, the Knicks win again, because these teams are just beating the hell out of each other. And, you know, it's probably going to go seven. And even if it doesn't, even if OKC can finish this off, this series is going to stay with them. And your Knicks earn themselves an 8-game rest, which normally I wouldn't want that much rest in the playoffs. But I like it for the Knicks right now, given, you know, that it gives Ananobi a little bit more time just to, you know, put a little bit less stress on that hamstring. You know, they're going to be underdogs against either one of these teams. They're going to be so fresh. Both the Thunder and the Spurs are more injured. Now, tonight, you absolutely take your hat off to Oklahoma City to have no Jalen Williams, no A.J. Mitchell, and be able to turn to Caruso and turn to Jared McCain and – you know, this is a great win for Oklahoma City. We know they're the deepest team in the league, but I've had the same reaction 2 games in a row in the West Finals. The Knicks win again.
0: Now, I do have this thing, because I didn't know where the rule change is. Don't the Knicks have to now play Game 5 of the Analytics Eastern Conference Finals against the Cavaliers? Because I listened to Kenny Atkinson, and I think the series is tied.

0: I mean, maybe the Cavs are up 3-1. I don't know when game five of the analytics finals is.
1: Can Kenny Atkinson ever live that comment down? It even came out today that the Cavs are keeping him.
2: Yeah. He's the big winner.
1: Job, and still, Jason Smith can only talk about the analytics comment.
0: I mean, I could have gone easy and said, James Harden says the Cavaliers are the better team, but I decided to go a little bit more highbrow.
1: I mean, wasn't that worse?
2: Well, that, and he said he played good defense, Mark. I mean, there's a lot that the Cavaliers just kept giving us.
1: Well, don't worry, because they're not leaving the news anytime soon, because there is so much going on with them, even with Kenny Atkinson proclaimed safe. You know, Donovan Mitchell is contract extension eligible on July 7th, which ain't that far away. How aggressive are they going to be in trade talks? You know, they're going to be talked about as a LeBron team incessantly for the next month. The Cavs are not leaving our discussion sphere. Let's just say that.
2: No question about it. James Harden with that $42 million player option. We can keep going on down the line. I'm loath, and we talked about this a little bit earlier, to bring it back, Mark, to talk about quitting. But that game four was unconscionable for a 48-minute lack of effort. I mean, Mitchell finishes with 31 points. That's about as quiet and unnecessary stat line, I think, as we've seen.
1: I mean, game four was horrendous. There's no way to sugarcoat it. There's no way to dress it up. But they lost that series after game one.
2: Sure.
1: You cannot take a 22-point lead. You cannot be up by that much in the fourth quarter on the Knicks floor and lose that game. And in the NBA, you see hellacious losses like that sometimes, and you think, these teams are more resilient than you think. They can bounce back. The Cavs could not bounce back from that. That literally ended the series. And again, you know, the Knicks, they've taken plenty of criticism, you know, and they're just like, people say, oh, it's just the East. No, when you are rolling teams the way they are, in NBA front offices up and down the league, teams always point to point differential historically is a very reliable indicator of future success. And if the Knicks keep beating everybody by double digits, it doesn't matter who's on the other side. They're telling you that they're a good team.
0: NBA insider Mark Stein, our guest, the Jason Smith Show with Mike Harmon, live from the Fox Sports Radio studios. All right, so because now, you know, we have some days until the Knicks parade to make it to the finals is in a couple of days. We'll have details on that. But, hey.
1: That's the only part I don't like for your guys, that they're gonna hear how great they are for the next week.
0: Yeah.
1: That I don't love.
0: Yeah. I mean, but I'll take that. Like, that'll be the smallest thing. Yeah.
1: What are you going to do?
0: Yeah. I mean, it'll be all right.
1: It's probably worse than a long series and a quick turnaround, but they will have to manage that because, you know, New Yorkers have been waiting. I mean, were you born in 73? I mean, New Yorkers have been waiting a long time.
0: I think they're going to wind up playing like scrimmage games against Knicks legends. So they'll it'll be Ewing and Marbury, Bernard King, you know, all these guys are going to wind up, playing with each other. They'll get Starks
1: You're
0: back
1: not
0: to play a little
1: to remember
0: bit.
1: Remember 73, are you?
0: Oh, no. I was only a couple of years old then. I don't remember 73.
1: All right.
0: Yeah. No. I'm old enough to remember the bad team. I first came in when it was like the Roy Williams, Sugar Ray Richardson backcourt in the late 70s, and then how bad they were in the 80s, and then of course getting Ewing turned everything around.
1: Don't skip Bernard King.
0: Oh
1: Do
0: man,
1: not
0: Bernard
1: skip
0: King.
1: Bernard King.
0: Those 50-point games that he had.
1: One of my all-time favorite players.
0: Oh, Bernard King was so good.
2: But is a run to the finals enough to thaw the ice with Charles Oakley?
1: I mean. There's so much happiness coursing through Gotham right now that maybe even Dolan and Oak can get along right now.
0: All right, now for this series, as we look ahead, it's a big night for Oklahoma City tonight, and I'm sure there'll be a lot of attention spent on the officiating with all the free throws for SGA. Where are you as far as at this series going back to San Antonio for game six? Is this something where the Spurs can turn it back on and force game seven, or where the Thunder
1: I always thought this was going seven. I will be surprised if the Thunder can finish

0: shit off. I mean, I won't be shocked because, I mean, look, they have a great team. And again, they showed us just how deep they really are tonight with, you know, the way they handled this game and pushed Wemby away from the basket. But look, my main concern for the Spurs coming into this series was, you know, during the regular season, they were very intentional with Wemby's minutes. They kept his minutes under 30 a game, but you knew in the playoffs that was going to zoom into the 40s. And tonight was one of those nights that, like, he didn't look like he had his snap. And, you know, getting to his spots, shooting over guys, you know, no one's going to go up there and get that jumper, but getting to his spots to comfortably shoot over guys, he's still working through that. He's still learning those aspects of the game. And the load he's carrying in this series against an ultra-physical Thunder team, it is just a much tougher assignment than he's had at any point during the season. But are you guys going to be surprised if he bounces back with a monster game six? No, you're not.
1: Yeah, one of the great analogies, and we leave no pop culture stone unturned here, and I use that specifically because Jason said that he needs to see Hulk Wemby all the time because 1-for-2 in the first quarter isn't going to get it done. But we've talked a lot about the older guys and that every other day wearing on them. You just bring up the minutes and how they managed Wemby all season long, that maybe that catches up a bit to where that depth and ability to lean, and when Chet Holmgren actually shows up on the offensive end, it becomes that much tougher.
0: Well, and some of that was forced upon them because Wemby did have real injury issues that they had to manage. But, I mean, this series is just, this is the toughest assignment of the year. And, you know, again, I am not going to overreact. This is a game-to-game thing, and that's, you know, we always want to apply NFL-style analysis to it and try to draw conclusions, and that's just really hard to do in a seven-game series. It's going to, you know, if the Spurs bounce back, that's what you would expect with their home crowd. But listen, we haven't had repeat champions in this league for a long time. You got to go back to 2017, 2018, since the Warriors did it, the dynastic Warriors. But this was a statement game from the Thunder tonight. They showed us, they reminded us that they are the champions, and they delivered, you know, game five in a game seven series is always so huge. And, you know, they showed us what they're about tonight.
2: You know, it's funny. I was joking around with Mike earlier about SGA, and I said, hey, he's getting all the free throws in now, because if you think he's going to be sent to the free throw line like this in the finals against the Knicks, forget it. That's not happening. Ewing and Marbury will be officiating the games to make sure that doesn't happen in the finals.
0: You going to get to go to a game out there?
2: I hope so. Well, we'll see. I mean, you know, we got to. Well, we'll see. I got my fingers crossed. I have a couple irons in the fire. I don't think paying for a ticket at MSG is going to work for me, considering, you know, the lowest price ones are at $3,500 already. So I think that's out the window.
1: Once in a lifetime. Once in a lifetime opportunity, Smith.
2: That's a lot of money, man. $3,500.
0: You can't expense it. Work research.
1: He would. I mean, put it down on your taxes.
2: Well,
1: come on.
2: Well, now I can't. Now that it's been said on the air and
1: no,
2: everything.
1: No, but it's a legit business expense. You don't think we're going to talk about your experience at that game for like a week and a half after?
2: Oh, I think
1: 3 months later?
2: I think, what is it? Alcohol, tobacco, and firearms are going to come after me now if I try to expense that.
1: How about that? It's not that expensive.
2: Well, $3,500 for the is already a lot of money. All right, so Mark, if I said to you, when we talk next week and we're previewing the finals, which are going to start in you know 15 or 16 days, if I said to you, okay, it's the Knicks and who in the finals?
0: I mean, I said Thunder and seven going into this series, but that's really just a hedge that basically I'm admitting to the world that I can't. I mean, this is a coin flip series. I mean, you know, again, the Thunder look like they seize momentum tonight. But if the Spurs bounce back, you know, then they'll have. I mean, it just, you know, I can't call it. I'm not going to sit here and pretend like I have the script, because I do not.
2: He's on Twitter at the Stein Line. That is at the Stein.

0: online. Check it out for all of Mark's content there as well. As always, buddy, appreciate it. We'll preview the Knicks and TBA in the NBA Finals. Thanks a lot, my friend.
1: Talk soon, guys. Be good.
2: See you, Mark. Right. Be good.
0: There goes Mark Stein.
2: He brought up the importance, Caruso, right? 0 points game four.
0: Yeah.
2: 22 tonight, yeah, including a couple of big shots where he was drawing Wemby out again.
0: Well, look, and the great point he made about how Wemby's minutes were low, and even though, you know, when you're 21, 22 years old, when you're asked to not only carry a bigger load, but we're going to amp your minutes up, you're going to play double the minutes, eventually in the playoffs, that's going to get to a point where, hey, I'm not quite the same guy. I can't range as far as I once have. So as always, great stuff there from Mark Stein. Time now to find out what's trending in the wide world of sports. My guy's been called the Alex Caruso of Fox Sports Radio.
3: Hey, Steve.
0: Game four, he did nothing either. It's Steve DeSager.
4: If I really am, I really need a haircut.
0: She's got to wear the headband. She's got to wear the headband. That's all.
4: Yeah. That's right. I'll be Mr. Clean. In the NBA playoffs, it was game five of the West Finals at Oklahoma City tonight. Caruso with 22 points off the bench. Thunder up 3-2 after beating the Spurs 127-114. Shea Gilgeous-Alexander scored 32 points on free throws. He was 16 of 17. His 17 attempts ties his playoff career high. In the loss, Victor Wembanyama, 20 points, but on 4 of 15 shooting. AP reports that in his young Spurs career, Wemby has had 141 games, taking at least 15 shots. This was his third worst shooting game out of those 141. NBA's Coach of the Year, Joe Mazzulla of Boston. Cleveland's Kenny Atkinson is expected to return for a third season there. He has a 5-year deal. The WNBA is off 5 games on Wednesday, including 1-7 Connecticut playing at expansion Portland. NHL playoffs going for a 4-game sweep in the West Final. Vegas at home now leads 2-0 over Colorado, under 4 minutes to go. Chiefs quarterback Patrick Mahomes returned to the field at OTAs after knee surgery in December. He tore the ACL and LCL. He's wearing a brace. Houston Texans restructured the contract of wide receiver Nico Collins, giving him guaranteed money for the next 2 years, including about $30 million this year. Packers running back Josh Jacobs was arrested. He's facing 5 domestic abuse charges. The Chargers tonight gave safety Derwin James a 3-year extension. Coco Gauff won her first-round match at the French Open, but Jessica Pegula lost. Jannik Sinner won, but number 6 Daniil Medvedev was upset in 5 sets. Men's number 1 Sinner has now won 30 straight matches, by the way. Sinner recently became the first Italian man to win the Italian Open in 50 years. Major League Soccer is on break for the World Cup today. The roster for the USA was revealed. Gio Reyna is on it, despite barely playing this year. Diego Luna not included. Only about half the team was at the last World Cup for the U.S. The Americans opened their World Cup schedule in L.A. June 12th against Paraguay on Fox TV.
0: And TJ, clearly Diego Luna not chosen, as he is now flying Rogue One instead of participating in the World Cup.
4: DJ. How did that not come across?
2: Yeah.
4: U.S. men's soccer does
0: we have... We got a Berhalter and Arena on the team together. What could possibly go wrong?
4: The two sons are together as teammates. I'm sure the dads will be sitting together in the stands.
0: Oh, yeah.
4: Old friends, old teammates, all's well. U.S. men's soccer plays an exhibition on Sunday in Charlotte against Senegal. And then the next Sunday, it's the U.S. against Germany in kind of a send-off exhibition in Chicago. There are 4 late ball games in the major leagues. The Phillies lead now 4-2 at San Diego, bottom of the 7th. The Dodgers have upped the lead to 8-1 over the Rockies, bottom of the 5th inning. Kike Hernandez just off the injured list, homered, but he's left with an apparent leg injury. Diamondbacks lead 6-3 at San Francisco, bottom of the 7th. And the Mariners are shutting out the A's 4-0, bottom of the 7th, behind a one-hitter from Emerson Hancock. Texas got no hit last night by Houston. Tonight, first inning, the Rangers scored 8 times. They wound up beating Houston 10-7. Milwaukee shut out St. Louis 6-0. The Brewers have won 14 of 18. And their first place in the NL Central, now 3.5 games up on the Cardinals. The Yankees hit 6 home runs in a 15-1 decision at Kansas City. Minnesota, in 11 innings, won at the White Sox 5-3. Munetaka Murakami did hit his 19th homer of the year. Cincinnati's Chase Burns is 7-1, ERA 1.96 after his victory at the Mets 7-2. Mets have lost 5 in a row, but the Cubs lost their 10th straight. At Pittsburgh, it was Pirates 12, Cubs 1.

0: 3s for Toronto and Atlanta, wins for the Angels in Baltimore, Washington a 6-3 winner at Cleveland. And guys, the sports Emmys were tonight for the best in sports TV. Netflix quarterback series, best documentary series, outstanding sound for live event, MLB on Fox, best studio analyst, Alex Rodriguez of Fox, best sports host, Ernie Johnson, sideline reporter, sports Emmy to Tracy Wolfson, Mike Tirico for play-by-play, and best event analyst, Greg Olson, Fox. Back to you.
1: And best team, New York Knicks. Yeah, don't forget, that was the last one they gave out. A very special one they gave out at the very end.
0: I would say this just doesn't end, but it's going to end.
1: Thank you, Steve-O. Quick update from the NHL. Landeskog has just redirected a shot from the point. So now the Golden Knights trying to hold on 2-1 to win the series, advance to the Stanley Cup final just over a minute to go in the third period. We'll have more of this game coming up in a few minutes. But straight ahead, is there a new favorite for where LeBron James will play next year?
2: Cleveland!
1: It may be Cleveland, Alex Tyshirt. That's next. Jason and Mike, Fox Sports Radio.
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2: You selfish bastard.
1: Tell you what, in sports, lots of things shocking in the last few months.
3: Knicks, yo.
1: Absolutely, 100%. I don't know anything more shocking than the Avalanche getting swept out of the Western Conference Finals by the Golden Knights.
4: Go Knights.
1: Like we just saw seconds ago. You're right. Knights in four.
4: Knights in four.
1: I mean, I told you beginning of the playoffs, if it's not Carolina and Colorado in the Stanley Cup Finals, something's wrong. But all of a sudden, things just went bad for Colorado. They had injuries. Their goaltending wasn't great. And they were still the best team in the NHL. And, like, the next best team was probably a few miles away. And they just went into this round, and it was they could do nothing. All of a sudden, everything dried up for them. That is stunning.
3: 16 more wins in the regular season, Colorado, than the Vegas Golden Knights. We just watched some of the replays down the stretch. The second goal, absolutely beautiful, little deflection, just enough. Mm-hmm. To change the direction of a screaming puck to get it through the netminder's legs. And eventually Colorado does score a goal to make it interesting in the final minute. But now the celebration has begun. And we started talking about road trips.
1: Yeah. If I go to see Carolina in Vegas, wearing all my Whalers gear. Look at that guy. He's got wearing Whalers gear in Vegas. That's awesome.
3: A lot of folks in attendance would have no idea what the hell's going on.
1: No, they wouldn't. They would go, what team is this? What are you talking about?
3: Would we get to bring a satchel of White Castle hamburgers into said venue?
1: Considering there's like 17 White Castles on the Vegas Strip.
3: Well, a couple of them, though.
1: Yeah, but so there's 15. Okay. So they'll be okay. We'll be able to just bring them right in. Just walk right in with them.
3: Because there's one right by the iHeart studio. I think it works.
1: Mm.
3: Road trip.
1: So, congratulations to the Golden Knights headed to the Stanley Cup Final.
3: Unbelievable.
1: A lot of talk today about LeBron James finishing his career with the Cavaliers, right? This is why, ahead of the curve, we've talked about this for a better part of a year. If the Cavaliers fall short and it's a situation where it seems like they need a little more offense, they need something, whether it's the spotlight that they can't handle, the only other place LeBron will go back to finish his career, other than the Lakers, is the Cavaliers. And now losing to the Knicks, where, hey, it was great to get to the Eastern Conference Finals, but, yeah, we're far away from the Knicks and maybe some other teams for next year. Suddenly now, all day today, was all LeBron going back to the Cavs. Well, again, congratulations. We've talked about this for about a year. Now, how to make it happen? Because I can easily make it happen, and tell me you can't see this happening. Now, LeBron, already we've heard that, veterans minimum, not me. That's not going to happen. It doesn't mean LeBron wants $50 million, but veterans minimum, that's not a LeBron thing.
3: But I saw that was from Windhorst, and they don't like each other anymore. So maybe LeBron just doesn't like him.
1: But think about this, because now this is the most likely scenario I can see for LeBron James. Whether it's agreeing to a sign and trade, because the Lakers, I know at least one big the Lakers would love to have run up and down the floor with them next year that the Cavaliers have. Whether it's a sign and trade, or whether it is, hey, I'm opting, it's going to be to go as a free agent, whatever it's going to be. Donovan Mitchell just watched his team get run out of the playoffs by the Knicks, led by Jalen Brunson, who signed a long-term deal, and he took way less money. Now, Pablo Torre might investigate, but he took way less money, which has allowed the Knicks to spend a lot of money to put this team on the floor. All Donovan Mitchell has to do is say, I will Jalen Brunson the hell out of this, because he's up for a new deal. I'll Brunson the hell out of this. You give me a lot of money. I don't need that much, Matt. But you give me a lot of money, I'll take less for long term. If that means you can go out, you can bring LeBron in, we can re-sign a couple of guys. They have 11 guys under contract for next year. It's not like they have to worry about keeping the guys they have. But, maybe you want to bring in a new mix, something a little bit different. All he's got to do is Jalen Brunson his way and say, I'll take less, but let's go get some people. He's the hero of Cleveland. It's still his team. LeBron goes back. That's all that has to happen for LeBron to go to the Cavs.
3: Yeah, he talked about how much he enjoyed the year.

0: here and what he grew, all that stuff. And it's great. It's great lip service. And certainly his talking points of, hey, I got to go live with this whole off season, right? Being a big Mets fan and being around New York, that he's going to wear it. No question about it. But when the other thing that you talk about 11 guys being under contract, one of those guys with a player opt-in is James Harden at $42 million. He's got a team with Mitchell to realize that they need to, whatever, extend him another year, spread that out, but lower the hit for this year to give you as much space to go make moves as you can. Current odds, LeBron retires or stays with the Lakers plus 108, Cavaliers plus 213, and then there's a gap between that and the Warriors and the Suns.
1: That Donovan Mitchell could solve this all by himself.
0: And Harden, be a hero.
1: Harden can come back, everybody's back, and I can bring LeBron back. That's all he's got to do is say, I'll Jalen Brunson this way. I saw it happen. I could do it before.
0: I'd love to watch those three guys work together. Get the popcorn.
1: Coming up next, we break down the biggest NBA story of the night, and it's not the Knicks. Wait, what? That's next right here. Jason and Mike, you're listening to Fox Sports Radio.
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2: What you need to know.
4: A sweep for Vegas. We'll get to the hockey playoffs in a moment. In a late MLB game, Dodgers now up 13-1 on Colorado, bottom of the sixth. Mookie Betts has just hit his second homer, but Kike Hernandez of LA, just off the injured list, he homered earlier, has left the game with a strained oblique. Milwaukee shut out the Cardinals 6-0. Now to the NHL postseason. In the West Final, Vegas at home wins again, 4-0 sweep to eliminate Colorado. 2-1 tonight's final. The Avalanche had the league's best record in the regular season. To the NBA playoffs, Oklahoma City's up 3-2 in the West Finals after a home win over the Spurs, 127-114. San Antonio will host Game 6 on Thursday. Shea Gilgeous-Alexander, 32 points on free throws, 16 of 17. Jared McCain with 20 points as Jalen Williams was out again with the sore hamstring. I'm Steve DeSager.
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12: Hobo.
7: Where the Thunder are one game away from joining the Knicks in the NBA Finals. They beat San Antonio 127-114. Will it be the Thunder? Will it be the Spurs? The New York Knicks await the winner of the junior varsity, the winner of the Western Conference, sorry.
13: Come on, it's actually a competitive series as opposed to literally the laying down Cleveland Cavaliers. Analytics be damned.
7: Okay, what would the analytics be for this series?
13: I think it would make the computer explode.
7: I wonder if the series would be over already. I mean, I don't know. Like, is Game 5 of the Analytics Eastern Conference Finals with the Knicks and the Cavs? Like, I want to know at least what the series is at right now. Like, we have Game 5 tomorrow night. Is it 2-2? Is it 3-1 Knicks? Is it 3-1 Cavaliers?
13: Isn't it kind of cool that you don't know?
7: I don't know, man. I mean, really.
13: I mean, there are very few things in life that are sureties. That the fact that a final score of a basketball game now is not one of them.
7: I mean,
13: I kind of dig that.
7: I see the final score. Okay, Knicks win 137-104. And then, you know, Mike Tirico says, and as they tally the analytic totals, and you watch the Knicks totals go down, ding, ding, ding, ding, ding, ding, and the Cavaliers total, ding, ding, ding, ding, ding, ding. Oh, where's it going to end? Oh, the Cavaliers actually won this game because of the analytics that Kenny Atkinson
13: had. Well, in the algorithm, there might be a who cared more at a given point.
7: Who knew? Man, I can't believe that. Oh, yeah. All right. They won.
13: He's getting to come back to do the job, man.
7: Yeah, that's fun. That's a fun story, isn't it? James Harden wants to come back. The Cavaliers want him back. He got no choice.
13: He's got a player option,
7: man.
13: Unless they just say, here's $42 million to go away.
7: So a week ago, they were such a great success story, and now it's, look at the absolute mess they became because the coach is talking about, oh, we actually won these games analytics-wise. James Harden is saying, we still think we're the better team. Like, dude, if you lose in 7 games and you lose game 7 by a couple of points on the road, I get you saying that. I completely get, hey, it was a home. But you lost every game by double digits.
13: But you could play the game even in the media, right? As you go, these guys take a lot of training.
7: Oh,
13: they've been on the job a lot.

0: they've heard a lot of other coaches speak when they've been eliminated from the playoffs and sitting at home. They see those sideline interviews and post-game rants that you can go to the podium, even if you're down 3-0, and talk about your team and some of what you've seen that you like, the competitiveness here, or some spots and things that you've done well. And you may be actually referencing your analytics team's reports without making yourself look like an ass in doing the, we're up 2-1 in my mind.
1: I don't pay attention. I don't pay attention to your pesky final scores and actual schedules and final scores. No, in my mind, this is what we're doing. We're winning. We're up. Okay, great.
0: And that's good. Okay, I like awesome. That, right? The whole great. Positive mantra of what we're that's doing. Great. Find your wins.
1: Yeah.
0: Go 1-0 every day. We all have setbacks. We all have moments that are not our best, right? And exchanges with each other, family member, going on down the line, your coworkers, your commutes. I mean, there are going to be trying moments. But at the end of the day, when you lay your head down on the pillow, you went 1-0. But sometimes you didn't actually win the game. As much as you could take some positives going forward.
1: What if I lay my head on the pillow? I think I went 1-0, but analytically I didn't, and I went 0-1. I mean, what if that happens to me?
0: No, it's tough, right? That is a tough thing and probably causes some sleepless nights.
1: I thought I made a great dinner, but instead I forgot to cook something, and everybody turns out the next day to have botulism. Like, I went to bed thinking I was undefeated. I won the day because I made dinner, but everybody wakes up sick the next day. I actually did not. Analytics-wise, I didn't win.
0: Can you prove it was the food?
1: I didn't win. Well, if it's botulism, I think it's pretty easy to,
0: But I mean, that's the handling at a market, not necessarily what you did.
1: I don't know. Can you botulism is out of a can, right? That's what that is. Right.
0: Like, I'm trying to find
1: I was trying to think. I could have just said food poisoning, but
0: rare but life threatening illness caused by a potent neurotoxin produced by, and then they give you the bacteria.
1: Okay.
0: Foodborne, caused by eating foods contaminated with the toxin.
1: Okay.
0: So home canned foods.
1: Oh, home canned. Oh, yeah. No, I'm not
0: fermented
1: that.
0: Or garlic and oil.
1: No. I'm not a.
0: And that's one to grow on.
1: Yeah, I did not know that. I thought it was like beans or something, or, it's like, I thought you got it like if a can happened to be open and you didn't know. And you got, bad stuff got in.
0: I mean, you could have soil contamination. Maybe you got a cut on your hand and you're working in the lawn or something. And then there's also the rare forms caused by inhaling the aerosolized toxin or accidental overdoses during cosmetic or medical botulinum injections.
1: Oh, well, I'm not doing that, though. I'm not doing any home...
0: you mean like when people shoot some concrete into their ass
1: go to Jason's house. He'll give you a microdermabrasion for free. It'd be fantastic. You'll feel great.
0: You just wanted to say microdermabrasion. Nicely done.
1: He'll pull up some of
0: 7 minutes after the hour.
1: He'll pull up some of that loose skin. Yeah.
0: You're going to do some threading at home too.
1: Jason will do that for you. It'd be great. Yeah. You should see him thread a football. He might put a whole football together. Put your face back together too. Be nice and tight. That skin under your chin. You'll look great, like a movie star.
0: He's watched Texas Chainsaw Massacre a million times.
1: No, now I've seen so many times, like the games I play on my iPad. There's one thing that keeps coming up and they keep showing it. I keep having to watch this ad where it's like beeswax or what it is. And it's like showing you that all you have to do is like rub it on your body and everything goes away. Like if you're like if your arms are really fatty, like just rub it on and show it goes away.
0: Just a beeswax?
1: If you rub it.
0: Is that why it's so expensive now?
1: If you rub it under your chin, like your chin will go away. It's like all you have to do is do this. That's all you have to do. That and the other one is, this recipe for this gelatin that all the celebrities use, but mistakenly got posted online, or people are trying to take it offline. I'll give you the recipe here if you click on this link. Remember, it aired on television in a segment that wasn't supposed to be on TV. Or hey, there's people in Hollywood whose lawyers are desperately trying to get this recipe taken down off the internet. Like, why would anybody be doing that?
0: So are you saying Big Pharma's going against that recipe, and they also wiped out the bee population?
1: Yeah, I mean, those are the ones I get. Like, okay, I have to keep watching them over and over and over again.
0: And you get sucked in, and your watch time increases a little bit because you want to see how it's going to end.
1: And I get Lily's Gardenscapes. I'm sorry Lily makes a bad decision that I'm walking barefoot in the snow with a baby. I'm not going to help Lily save her. I'm not going to do it.
0: You know what ad I keep getting? And maybe the walls have ears and a camera now, because it's all things to eliminate the the bad.

0: eggs and gray from under your eyes. Suddenly, every product that's ever been done.
1: Yeah. The bee stuff is worth that, too. Yeah, it's basically, it shows you the stuff that looks like beeswax. The bee flies on screen, and the person wipes it. Oh, no, I don't have any more.
0: How about that?
1: That's how it is.
0: Once had a beard of bees.
1: Again, 127-114, the win for Oklahoma City over the Spurs. And there's a reason why Tony Brothers is trending because of some couple of officiating calls that he made that did not go the Thunder's way.
0: Laughing up with Lou Dort?
1: Yeah, well, yeah, laughing with a member of the other of one of the teams has never smiled upon.
0: Never good optic. I mean, it was a 10-point game coming up at the end of the third, and that seems to be the one that's getting the most criticism. Sequence that anything that could go against the Spurs seemed to.
1: Yeah, and look, Mitch Johnson wanted to call for a review. He wanted to challenge an out-of-bounds play where it was a 10-point game at the end of the third quarter. Wanted to challenge an out-of-bounds play where the ball clearly went off Chet Holmgren. But Tony Brothers gave the ball to the Thunder, who, and Reggie Miller's talking about on a broadcast going, they got to inbound this ball fast, inbound it fast, inbound it fast. But they delayed a little bit, and Mitch Johnson tried to substitute somebody to give him time to look at the play, then realized he wanted to challenge it. Tony Brothers would not let him challenge it, say he waited too long. And then not only did SGA get fouled while this was going on with Oklahoma City inbounding the basketball, they called a T on Mitch Johnson. So now there's free throws, and the lead balloons at the end of the third quarter. So, yeah, Tony Brothers is kind of public enemy number one here on social media.
0: Yeah, that sequence was preceded by what seemed to be an obvious goaltend. Now, they might have let it go because you could have called it on the offense, too.
1: Oh, yeah.
0: Because Cornette was above the rim as well, but the ball gets swiped away, and then you have the ensuing play with Chet, so you could feel the energy in the arena start to elevate. And then Mitch Johnson, I mean, it was like he'd gone to see the Michael Jackson or was just trying a dance move of his own because he did a couple of spins and a pirouette and the whole nine yards before getting that technical foul called. But, yeah, that sequence seemed to take a little bit away from what the Spurs were battling at that point. I mean, it's 10 points. We watched some early juice in the first quarter, even with Wembanyama. This is like the SGA game the other day where he didn't score in the first quarter and then finally went off. And you kept waiting for Wembanyama to kick into another gear, but it didn't. But the Spurs did a pretty good job, even with some Dylan Harper on turnovers, and some of the ball handling on both sides was just atrocious throughout this game. But Tony Brothers, right now, public enemy number one in San Antonio.
1: Yeah, look, and you're looking at the free throws, and SGA went to the free throw line 17 times tonight. Now, Wemby went to the free throw line a bunch as well, all right? Wemby went to the free throw line, was 12 out of 12, but the SGA free throw debacle, controversy, storyline is not going anywhere. So looking ahead for this, right, like saying, okay, SGA, it's not now me. I'm thinking, okay, the Knicks play the Thunder in the finals. Like, I started thinking, you know, part of me, if I'm Mike Brown, I would just say when SGA drives, just back away from him. Because there's plenty of times when he drives where I know he is not going in there to score. He is going in there because I know I can draw a foul. Right? There's going in and there's, hey, I'm going in for a bucket, but if I don't see it, I can draw a foul. But then there's sometimes what he does where he just goes in there. I am not even trying to score. I'm just going to try to draw a foul. And there's part of me that says, you know what? If I'm Mike Brown, you start looking and saying, let him go in and do that. Let him go in and do that, back away, because he gets out of control. He's going to look to initiate contact. When you do that, you have to lose your balance a bit. You have to lean. Mm-hmm. You have to push yourself. And I think, you know, I think that's a great strategy, right? I think, you know, back away, because if there's no contact, clearly they're not going to call a foul. But this is where things with SGA make it so difficult, is that so many times you watch SGA and there's plays where there is zero contact, and either there's none on the way down and SGA falls, or he's able to move into the defender's space and get the call.
0: That's the key right there. Yeah.
1: So I said, if you could do that, if you could back away and let him shoot, like when he tried, if that's his strategy, right? Because he doesn't shoot for a high, he's not shooting for a high percentage. Every game is 6 for 15, 6 for 17, but he's 30 points and he goes to the free throw line so much. If you could do that, you could really shut down the Thunder, make them change their strategy. But that's the brilliance of SGA. And what's so frustrating is that when there's no contact and when he clearly initiates, which is not every time down the floor, but it's enough to say, how can you defend him, right? If you are the official and you call questionable contact with him when he leans, when he creates the when there's contact from both sides, I understand that. But like, you have to say, like, you have to, if you're the officials, you have to be able to tell, okay, there's no contact on this, or he initiated this contact. He had a place to land, but he decided to move his legs to make it look like he didn't have a place to land. Like, that's something that the official should see. I'm not saying that every time SGA goes down the floor, he flops, that's a successful strategy. But like, half the time, he knows, I can still get this call. And that's the scary part, because even if you try to back away from him, he still creates enough contact where the official is going to blow the whistle. So outside of just stepping 3 feet away from him and putting your hands down and saying, okay, here's an open shot for you, I don't know what there is to do. Because that's the scariest part with trying to defend a Gilgeous Alexander, is that he can not only just draw them when he shouldn't, but he draws them when there's no contact on the play.
0: Well, this is where we need, like in a video game, where you'd have that little halo around a guy. And that's what it's got to be in terms of his landing zone. The problem is he also kicks out, creates contact that way. So you have that problem. And because we've really eviscerated him for the better part of the last 2 weeks, let's bring James Harden in for one of his great strategies to give him some flowers.
1: To say you're the better team, even though you lost 4-0?
0: Yeah.
1: Okay.
0: No,
1: all right,
0: something like that.
1: Okay.
0: Yeah. No, I mean, my teams go home early, so I don't even get to do that. But the idea that the way he pushes the ball out in front of him, and this is chronicled, this is not a new concept, but we bring it back in here for part of this conversation, of he almost baits you, like you know you can go at the steal, and then all of a sudden he's body into you, and he gets a foul call. Same kind of philosophy as SGA, doesn't necessarily get the same, you know, in the act of shooting, but depending on where you're at and your team fouls, whatever, still plenty of trips to the line and the dead ball, foul trouble, all that thing. But for SGA, it's very much that. You also have the referees can be fooled, right? If you don't have the great angle, you see the body contorted. It's not a lot of times you're thinking there had to be some contact for a guy to take that kind of angle, right? It's like, no, that's just kind of the path he does, either anticipating contact, a second guy coming over, whatever the case may be, but you're in that landing zone. So you're caught in no man's land. And that's one of the fears I would think when you talk about where the Knicks are and how well they see, we're already presuming this, but let's do it for the giggles because that's the conversation we're having, is you don't have a lot of depth. You've got great rotation, but if one or more of those guys suddenly gets into foul trouble early, which was always the knock, and where Karl Anthony Towns has got to be good about not getting his hand in the cookie jar, as it were, that's where suddenly you may be at a big disadvantage. Not just he's going to a foul line parade, but also one of your bigs is now got to sit out.
1: Oh, that'd be the beginning. Period. That'd be the first five drives of the game. Right? SGA, go right. We're going to ISO you
0: SGA
1: on Cat. You're going to go right at him.
0: Or tonight you saw Chet Holmgren for the first time this series. Mm-hmm. It's game five.
1: Yeah.
0: First time this series. And there was a lot of, and I haven't gone to the batting odds yet. -5.5 they were for this game for the Thunder. But for Chet Holmgren, I saw so many people going, oh, my lock is the under 13.5 points. Now, he finished with 16, so he didn't go racing back.
1: No,
0: but he was at 14 for a while, and he was aggressive early. After a quarter, you were already at 8 points, 4 rebounds, but more assertive in the low post than he'd been. That's the Chet you need going up against Big Bodega. That's the Chet that you need to arrive. We all know about the greatness that is Alex Caruso, but trying to defend SGA, I know there's going to be books coming in, plural. They will line bookstores and your e-retailers of how to combat SGA or what's wrong with the NBA if SGA wins another title. But it is the conundrum every defensive specialist, every head coach has to fight through of, how do you defend it? Lakers did it pretty well, right? Mm-hmm. J.J. Redick. And even this series, I think that's three straight games where SGA is under 50%. That hasn't happened.
1: No.
0: So they're doing it right. Unfortunately, when Caruso gives you 22 off the bench and you hit some big shots to keep the Spurs at bay, you're not getting back into games regardless.
1: Exit out by the Fresca exit, Swollen Dome. Jason Smith, Mike Harmon live from the Fox Sports Radio Studios. Why he makes it so tough. We got more NBA on the way, but coming up next, if your team needs a quarterback, and you didn't get one this offseason or

0: you didn't get one in the draft because you're waiting. You may be able to get one a little bit sooner than you think. That's next, Fox Sports Radio.
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9: 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Mike and I love putting this content out for you every single night. So let's just say your team needs a quarterback.
10: Okay.
9: And let's just say, well, there weren't that many available in free agency. Let's say your team signed Geno Smith. Let's say you went through free agency and didn't get a quarterback. Or you got somebody who maybe is a bridge to next year. Or you went through the draft and, you thought maybe you would get one guy and it didn't work out for you, right?
10: Okay. All right.
9: You don't have your quarterback of the future on your team. I think I can help with that.
10: You can help.
9: I can help with that.
10: You have a solution.
9: Yes.
10: You're an answer man.
9: Yes. Today, a story that has been incredibly interesting to follow over the past couple of weeks. The NCAA denied Texas Tech quarterback Brendan Sorsby's request to be reinstated as eligible for the 2026 season. The school really wants him to be able to get cleared to play amidst what the school president has called, quote, a complex situation. Well, okay, the complex situation is Sorsby was gambling on everything. I mean, obviously when players in college gamble, all these rules about that, like, it's not like, well, he was gambling on stuff like halfway around the world.
10: Yeah.
9: Like, I think he was gambling on chariot races and Ben-Hur. Like, that's what he's gambling on. Like, the dude was, wow, you are really out there. So Texas Tech is going to appeal one more time to try to get his eligibility reinstated for this season. Now, this is a big deal because he's projected to be one of the best quarterbacks in the NCAA. Again, could have gone pro after this year, coming into this year, probably a late round draft pick, but there are a lot of people that would project him with another good season as one of the top 5 quarterbacks available next year in the draft. So
10: 2,800 yards, 27 touchdowns against 5 picks. Can I give a little bit of specificity as to the allegations,
9: yeah, sure,
10: and takeaways from this?
9: Yeah, yeah, yeah.
10: All the way when he got to college, it became intensified, right? He was already doing it in high school, mobile sports betting apps. Turkish basketball, Romanian soccer, doubles tennis matches that they label quote-unquote obscure, so do with that what you will. The Major League Baseball draft, the Nathan's Famous hot dog eating contest, as well as while he was redshirting, betting on his Indiana football team as a freshman.
9: See, those last couple things sound weird, but not when you go to the beginning. What was it? Romanian soccer?
10: Turkish basketball and Romanian soccer.
9: Like, what could you possibly, like, these are, and when you get to doubles tennis, because how many tennis stories you found out where, oh, hey, this person is under investigation, mm-hmm, for throwing this match here? Like, you get to stuff like that where I go, this is not just, like, gambling on Indiana football, gambling on this, that's its own set of issues, right? Where whatever inside information you have, if you're gambling on something, But when you're gambling on something that the only reason you, in theory, I say in theory, the only reason you would be gambling on this is because, hey, you've heard something that, hey, I don't know that this, we don't know the result already about this. Like that's to me like, whoa, like that's just not, I have a gambling problem. This is, I'm gambling on stuff that I really think that, hey, I know who's going to win this. I have the Arian Foster script with me.
10: Well, there is. The-

0: question related to that. The fact that he was on the scout team as a freshman at Indiana and betting on the team, saying it's nominal amounts. They don't put amounts on anything else, but they say with Indiana, it was just $5 to $50.
1: Yeah.
0: With the ones that they were able to find.
1: Yeah.
0: Because that's the other part. You're generally not betting through one source if you have this kind of angle, because not all of the bookies online or in person are going to give you a line on, say, hey, I really want to get some action on that Turkish league.
1: We don't
0: do anything.
1: We got any Turkish basketball for me? Have you ever been at a Turkish basketball game? Have you ever been on Romanian soccer? Oh, okay.
0: You like movies about gladiators?
1: Yeah.
0: Wow.
1: So it looks like there's one more hurdle that Texas Tech is going to try to go to try to get him to be eligible to play this year. If not, he's got one choice, and that is we get this every few years, we get the NFL supplemental draft, which is held in the spring-ish summer. They usually hold it for one or two players who somehow find their eligibility exhausted between the end of the season and the beginning of the next season. Now, generally, it doesn't happen very often, but you have the case here of a quarterback that potentially next year would be one of the top five quarterbacks off the board. And this is in what's expected to be a loaded quarterback class, right? Like, you hear Arch Manning's name and Dante Moore's name, but now you hear guys like Sorsby as well and Lenora Sellers. So it's expected to be a pretty deep class.
0: But think about this year was supposed to be, and then those guys got benched, got hurt.
1: Yeah.
0: And stunk.
1: Yeah.
0: Some combination of those three things happened to quite a few where we saw them slide precipitously.
1: Yeah, so it would have been a better quarterback class, but it wouldn't have been a great, hey, all these guys are first rounders, right? We wouldn't have seen that. So now this is where things can get really interesting, because the supplemental draft is you choose the round, you go in order, reverse order of record, and you put in a round bid on a player. So you would put in, if you put in a first round bid on Brendan Sorsby, if you are the first team that puts in a record with the worst record, I'm putting in a first round bid on Brendan Sorsby, you get Brendan Sorsby as your quarterback. However, you forfeit that round in the NFL draft next spring. So if you use a first round pick on Brendan Sorsby, you forfeit that. No one gets it. You just lose that pick in the first round. So now it's kind of a bit of a chess match. Sorsby could be one of the top five quarterbacks selected. What kind of draft pick would you put in for him, knowing full well you're going to forfeit that pick the next year, April's draft? There's a bit of a question going, there's supposed to be a lot of quarterbacks. I could get this guy now. Maybe he's great. And it would probably be a redshirtish type year for Brendan Sorsby, where he wouldn't play at all. He'd be coming to the team, you know, a couple of months out of the NFL draft, so probably not going to see the field at all. But that's okay, because he's your quarterback of the future, and you know, he's someone you would take with that in mind, going that we have, and any team has their quarterbacks ready for this year. It would be, this is the guy we'll get ready for next year.
0: In fantasy terms, it's the keeper league, right? I get to keep this guy. It's the equivalent of whatever round you drafted him in a lot of leagues, or you give up your first or second, whatever your league rules are. But same principle.
1: I would say the talent that Sorsby has and the potential future that he has, I think he'll wind up, there'll be a supplemental draft. He won't be allowed back into Texas Tech. That's a difficult thing. It's a lot of stuff happening. It's a lot of gambling. And I think the NCAA would look like, if we let him back in, boy, all of a sudden we have really expanded out what we are okay with happening, and a guy still being able to play college football. And that's a little bit too much for us. So I don't see there being any way he gets back in. They'll hold a supplemental draft. And just knowing me, like, hey, Jets, maybe I'm a Cade Klubnik throwing in shorts, four passes suddenly. Oh, he's our backup quarterback. He's great. He's going to be the next quarterback of the future. I would go, if I need a quarterback, I would go third round pick for Sorsby. Because I think going into next year, if you need a quarterback of the future, you're going to still need a quarterback of the future no matter what. What round would you be looking to take that guy in? The third round. And maybe the guy you like is there. Maybe not. Right, maybe the guy we like is there. Maybe he's not. Okay, that's fine. So you can guarantee getting that guy in the third round. So I have to think, when this finally finishes up and he winds up not being able to come back and play and goes in, someone will give up a third round pick for Brendan Sorsby. Now, easily, I think teams will go fourth round or later on him, but I think

0: you want him, if you want to make sure you get him, third round pick is, that's as high as I would go. Second round pick is tough because then you really are saying, we're not going to have, like, if whatever pick we have in the first round, are we going to get a quarterback? Do we have a chance to get a guy we might like a little bit better next year? Probably not. So I think second round's a little bit too rich for my blood, but seeing how this goes, yeah, I would go third round pick for him.
1: NFL announced that you got 33 compensatory picks based on their formulas of losses, and that goes back to free agency trades, whatever else, as to how those are scrubbed. Denton, Texas, home to the Von Erichs, of course, Don Henley, Meatloaf, and Bowling for Soup, among other luminaries.
0: Bowling for, I don't know that they're luminaries. You just mentioned some absolute legends, then you gave Bowling for Soup, who gave us 19.
1: Did they not give us the Phineas?
0: Wait, let me finish.
1: Oh, I'm sorry.
0: They gave us 19. 1985.
1: I'm sorry.
0: You know, I mean, yeah, you knew I was going to finish with 85. You know, I was going to have to say 1985, 1985.
1: I just thought you were going to say 19 repeatedly. They gave us the Phineas and Ferb theme song, did they not?
0: Oh, it's been 108 days of summer vacation. Yeah, they did do that. Yeah. Sure.
1: Anyway, but the point being, you got 33 potential picks. About half the league enjoys at least one selection in this process. But when you're talking about a potential for the quarterback future, I look at it and I can see both sides of the coin. For the NCAA, it would be the great act of, you know, contrition and reconciliation of saying, hey, we recognize the severity of gambling. He's a man who's paid a price. He's in the rehabilitation process of it, so we can bring him back, and it's a great story of second chances. I can also see, hey, no, let's bolt that door shut as much as we possibly can, because we opened that can of worms, and then we do have, now it's the slippery slope of what offense is too egregious. And for the NCAA, it's also the opportunity to say, hey, we still have some clout here, whereas much of that has been eroded and we laugh at it quite frequently. For the NFL side of things, yeah, whenever you can go find your quarterback for a mid-round selection and roll the dice. I think it was, well, probably our first year on air together when we were talking about the final rounds. If you don't have a quarterback, just keep drafting one.
0: Yeah, just keep going.
1: So once you're in the middle rounds, like, guys, hey, if you think this guy's got any juice, right, 6'3", bit of an arm, you look at the touchdown to interception ratio, and the fact that the school's fighting so hard to keep him eligible would tell me that there's something to be had there, and every one of the quarterback whispers would love to prove everybody wrong by making him their guy, especially if it is only a mid-round pick.
0: Yeah,
1: because you're going to have to go reach for one of these other guys, assuming they don't fall off a cliff like Nussmeier and all these guys did this year. So, yeah, either way, he's a fun story to track as we get into this next phase.
0: Time to find out what's trending right now in the wide world of sports from Special Delivery Steve DeSager, who has all the big news of the day on the New York Knicks the day after they clinch a spot in the NBA Finals. Steve-O.
2: That's right. We'll be leading with Knicks for 8 straight days.
0: Yes,
2: prepare.
0: Knicks news of the day. What
1: he
0: they
1: made
0: doing?
1: You sign in blood.
0: What do they do on the day off? You know,
2: right, sure.
0: What super fans are happy? You know, all, you know,
2: and
0: Knicks
2: to our,
0: news of the day.
2: To our listeners, if you promise to patronize our sponsors, you may leave now. In Major League Baseball, the Dodgers are winning the late game now 15-2 against Colorado. Oops, second home run allowed by Miguel Rojas. Make that a three-run shot from Kyle Karros with his dad in the booth doing the Dodger game on TV tonight. Okay, it's 15-5 Dodgers in the top of the ninth.
0: Uh-oh.
2: Rojas has given up 4 of the 5 here in the ninth.
0: Throwing Kenley Jansen getting loose in the bullpen for the Dodgers.
2: The result would be the same. Dodgers are leading big against Colorado, and they've hit, by the way, 5 home runs, 2 from Mookie Betts, who had been slumping. Kike Hernandez just off the injured list, homered, but left with a strained oblique.
0: He'd be pitching in the ninth inning.
1: He would be.
0: If he didn't get hurt, he'd be in this game.
2: Although he's coming off the elbow surgery, maybe not, but yeah, that would have been one nomination.
0: He'd be pitching lefty.
2: Again, same result. Dodgers first in the NL West, about to be 3.5 games over the Padres. Shohei Ohtani left tonight's game hit by a pitch on the right hand. He is due to pitch tomorrow. The game was a blowout. I'll assume that's why he came out of this contest. The Padres lost at home 4-3 to Philadelphia. Phils led 4-0 in the fourth. Arizona was a 7-5 winner at San Francisco. Seattle won 4-1 at the A's. Texas got no hit by Houston last night. Rangers scored 8 runs in the first tonight and beat Houston 10-7. Yordan Alvarez in the loss did have 2 homers. He has 18. The White Sox lost, but 19.

0: 17th homer for Munetaka Murakami. Minnesota beat the White Sox in 11 innings, 5-3. The Yankees hit 6 home runs and won 15-1 at Kansas City. The win to Cam Schlittler, 7-2 record. Cincinnati's Chase Burns, 7-1 after a victory at the Mets. 7-2 the final. The Mets have lost 5 in a row. The Cubs lost their 10th straight, 12-1 at Pittsburgh. Atlanta and Toronto each won. Baltimore and Washington as well. And the Angels won 10-6 at Detroit. The Angels took the lead on a grand slam in the 8th. Vaughn Grissom had 6 RBIs. Tigers have been slumping badly. They have lost 16 of 18 until a win on Sunday. Meanwhile, Milwaukee's won 14 of 18 after shutting out St. Louis 6-0. By the way, the Rays signed veteran reliever Craig Kimbrell. He came in to tonight's road game and got a couple strikeouts in the 8th. To the NBA playoffs, Oklahoma City up 3-2 in the West Finals after beating San Antonio 127-114. Shai Gilgeous-Alexander, 32 points. The NBA's Coach of the Year, Joe Mazzulla of Boston. To the NHL, Vegas completes a 4-game sweep in the West Final, beating Colorado, the league's best team in the regular season. 2-1 the score. In fact, since the NHL playoffs expanded to 16 total teams back in 1980, Avs are the first team to lose one game or fewer the first two rounds of the playoffs and then get swept in the round after that. So Vegas has had a franchise 9 years. They're in the Stanley Cup final for the third time in the 9 years. Quarterback Patrick Mahomes of the Chiefs returned to the field at OTAs today after knee surgery in December. He's wearing a brace. Back to you.
1: Thank you, Steve. Jason Smith Show with my best friend Mike Harmon. Coming up next, Jalen Brunson takes home the MVP of the Eastern Conference Finals, and rightfully so. Wait till we tell you who could take home the MVP for the Western Conference Finals. That's next right here. 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

0: is like on every, was on every, hey, do you want some of the great rock songs of all time?
1: Oh,
0: like,
1: yeah.
0: This was on every one of those compilation CDs that came out like in the 90s.
2: Hey, think about those end of night. You're watching some Funko show and they go to commercial break. It's Ron Popeil and the whatever collection of Southern rock, classic rock. Your hits of insert decade here.
0: Oh, yeah, yeah. But that was always one they play. Oh, you're going to get Sweet Home Alabama.
2: Oh, always.
0: You're always going to get that. So, Jalen Brunson, Eastern Conference Finals MVP, rightfully so.
2: Legend. I mean, no question.
0: Right now, the Oklahoma City Thunder are a game away from joining the Knicks in the NBA Finals. If you had to say right now, okay, winning team has the MVP, I would have to say it's Alex Caruso. SGA, his numbers have been there. He has shot terribly in this series, right? Which is why we talked about it earlier this hour. Knicks, are you listening? Like, if it, I don't know that the best strategy with him isn't to just give him a 3 feet cushion and point him to the basket. Hey, just go ahead and shoot, because he goes in looking for, when your shot's not falling, he's just looking for contact. Like, there's no out for him where I'm going to get the shot, I'm going to also get contact. No, I'm going in specifically to get contact, right? Here's the shot. He had one good game shooting. Game two, he shot 12 for 24 from the field, had a big night. The rest of his games, 7 for 23, 6 for 17, 6 for 15, 7 of 19 tonight. All right, he has not shot well. Alex Caruso has tipped this series with a couple of really big games. Tonight, 22 off the bench for Caruso. And oh, by the way, his best game was game one, where Wemby was superhuman, but Caruso scored 31 points. I don't know, at the end of the day, like, if you say, okay, here's your Western Conference Finals MVP, it's not Alex Caruso. I mean, think about that.
2: No, I would definitely make that argument. I agree with you wholeheartedly. Now, he had that big goose egg last game, and we see how that went. Right. And it goes away here. Not only has he been so instrumental offensively, he's a gnat and an absolutely a terror to Victor Wembanyama. We've watched that on both ends of the court, either drawing him out when his shot is on and he's part of the offense, 22 tonight, 8 of 8 from the foul line. But we've also seen it defensively when he's matched up. Mm-hmm. And it's not that he's going to stop him, but he bodies him up. He's changing the complexion.
0: He annoys him just enough. Like a fly that I got to get that fly. I can't find it. Where's that fly?
2: No, but you see.
0: Right on the back of your head.
2: You get into a little bit of that temperament thing that we've watched. And certainly we watched in the T-Wolves series that had been the case, to where you finally end up getting him throwing bows. And certainly here for OKC, they're trying to do everything they can to take him out of his game, bump him a little bit. We'll see if he eventually activates Hulk Wemby for game six. But as it sits here right now, as you would expect, SGA is the prohibitive favorite, currently at minus 400. Wemby at plus 380. Next, Alex Caruso.
0: Oh,
2: all the way down to 40 to 1.
0: Wow.
2: He was 100 to 1 before today's game.
0: He has a big game off the bench in game six, and they win. Like, he scores like 25 off the bench, and they beat the Spurs. And SGA has another pedestrian, 7 out of 19, but 25 points because he's, 13 out of 15 from the free throw line. Yeah, I could see Alex Caruso hoisting that hardware.
2: Certainly opens the door, and he is the people's champion. There's no question about that. So if you leave it to the pollsters, the potential is there for that door to open.
0: Alex Caruso, Western Conference Finals MVP.
2: Do they make the argument for SGA because he's been pretty good in the assist? He's averaging 9.8.
0: Yeah, no,
2: maybe that takes him over.
0: He's definitely distributing well, but SGA, like, his game is, and people are so down on him because of the free throws and the contact. Where I could see writers and voters going, yeah, blank that guy. I'm going to give it to Caruso. I can't stand this. I got to watch it. I had to watch 75 free throws tonight in this game. I can't watch any more free throws. I'm giving it to Caruso.
2: There is something to be said for that sentiment, right? We've talked about it in terms of voter fatigue when it comes to the major awards. Because I still have a question from the Coach of the Year polling that was released earlier today. Congratulations, Joe Mazzulla. But I got questions of the final voting there. But we talk about fatigue and guys that, he should have won another MVP. But this guy had a good year, so they gave it to him. Is this the SGA has gotten enough hardware? Caruso.

0: Caruso, Caruso. And then they bronze a headband and put it to the Hall of Fame.
1: Now, and again, just to finish, you know, you think I'm kidding. Oh, 75 free throws. No, there were 70 free throw shots tonight in the game.
0: Yeah, 38-32.
1: 70 free throw shot tonight in the game. Alex Caruso on general principle, Western Conference Finals MVP. Exit out by the Fresca exit, Swollen Dome, the Jason Smith Show with my best friend, Mike Harmon. Coming up next, an NBA hot take 2 years in the making. Wait, what? That's next right here. 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
12: The Oklahoma City Thunder lead the NBA's West Finals 3-2 after a home win against San Antonio, 127-114. Shai Gilgeous-Alexander, 32 points on free throws. He was 16 of 17. He had 9 assists, 6 turnovers. Game 6 at San Antonio on Thursday. The NBA's Coach of the Year is Joe Mazzulla of Boston. Cleveland's Kenny Atkinson is expected to return for a third season there. He has a 5-year deal. In the NHL playoffs, Vegas completed a 4-game sweep of Colorado in the West Final, holding on 2-1 tonight against an Avs team that had the league's best record in the regular season. The Chargers gave safety Derwin James a 3-year extension. Packers running back Josh Jacobs was arrested. He's facing 5 domestic abuse charges. In the late ball game in L.A., the Dodgers held on 15-6 over Colorado. The Yankees won 15-1 at Kansas City. I'm Steve DeSager.

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4: live from the Fox Sports Radio studios, where the Thunder are a game away from joining the New York Knicks in the 2026 NBA Finals.
5: You really enjoy saying it in those very specific terms. Like, well, we're just waiting on you. Waiting on you there, pretty boy. Yeah.
4: The Knicks have already proven themselves. They've already proven themselves. And look. And I'll be honest, if the way the Knicks have won, still people want to doubt that they haven't played anybody, they haven't done X, Y, and Z. If the Thunder did exactly what the Knicks were doing, all anybody would say is, these are why they're the champs. They're the best team in the NBA. What else do you want from them? They're beating every team. Maybe the teams are, but they're beating every team by double digits. They're winning games, but closeout games by 30 points. What else do you want from the Thunder? But the Knicks are doing it, and so it's, yeah, I don't know. Maybe the Knicks. No, stop. Be fair. When the Knicks beat the Thunder, okay, then we'll have my ultimate revenge. But just be fair when you're talking about accomplishments, because if it was any other team, it would be, oh, look at what this, why they're the champs, why they're so good.
5: Are we talking about this of the Thunder after they won a title or en route to the first one?
4: If the Thunder were doing it now.
5: Because if they were doing it now, then you'd say, well, they've already won. They've proven they can finish the job, whatever. For the Knicks, there's still just that question of 99, 94.
4: Yeah.
5: And the fact that you were but a wee tot walking around when they last were throwing bows and winning titles. So,
4: but
5: you know,
4: the
5: there's
4: Celtics
5: that level of skepticism that remains. And general hatred of New York.
4: Because
5: it goes back to that thing, right? The name on the jersey.
4: Yeah.
5: Doesn't help, because there's a people that, even if they've never been to New York, they don't like New York. They hate New York. They hate the East Coast bias of their, say, late night sports talk and chatter of highlight shows and whatever.
4: But if the Celtics were doing it, they'd talk about how great they are. If the Nuggets were doing it, if the Spurs were doing it, they would say the same thing. Look how this is what great teams do. You win games like this. But, oh, well, the teams aren't that great. So just move the goalposts on the Knicks because they can.
5: Well, I mean, right? we do have to be fair. I mean, it was the Cavaliers that won the analytics derby. Mm-hmm. Again,
4: you got to listen
5: to the whole show. Go back and Ian and Alex will get that podcast up after we finish. Some clips already starting to make the rounds to the social media work. But it's the idea of you had the Cavaliers, and what did they do? They were beaten into submission. They were resigned.
4: But that's also a team that in Game 5 and Game 7 beat the number one seed by 25 points each of those games.
5: You could argue they quit, right? Too. But all the way through, go back to the Sixers. Did anybody ever believe in the Sixers? I mean, really?
4: But the Celtics were playing great, and they had gotten Jason Tatum back, and they were
5: and
4: terrific,
5: suddenly,
4: and they blew a 3-1
5: and then
4: lead.
5: Suddenly we still have the mystery of what the hell happened to him, where he suddenly was unavailable.
4: Yeah, it's all the Sixers are great. They just beat the Celtics. Look at them. Oh, no, they got swept. They stink. Oh, the Cavs just beat the Pistons. The Cavs are really good. Wow, they knocked it out. Oh, they got swept by the Knicks. Oh, the Cavs are no good. Like, that's just how people go, man. I'm just going to try to find a way to make this, and I don't know what it's going to be if the Knicks win the title. I don't know how. Oh, look at where they went. Of course, the Knicks win because there was nobody good in the East, and by the time the Thunder got there, they went through 7 games in the West. They were tired. They were exhausted. I'm going to find a way to say that, too. Let's find a way.
5: Or if suddenly SGA isn't averaging 10.4 trips to the foul line per game, well, he got no calls.
4: Yeah. Good. Yeah, and again,
5: home cooking for the Knicks.
4: Good luck, SGA, getting the free throw line 15 times a game against the Knicks. Let's see. Let's see if the NBA really makes those calls and sends you to the line in Madison Square Garden.
5: Now, do you know what? You can get into the Game 6 for Thursday night if you wanted to go see the Spurs and the Thunder in a potential closeout situation. You know what get-in is? You want to take a guess?
4: Ooh, get-in, $200.
5: A little over. About $275.
4: Okay. All right. Game 3 of the NBA Finals in New York already going for $3,500 a ticket.
5: Now, I know Chase released some seats earlier today, and I guess face value was somewhere in the $1,500 range. Just to put it there, it's not a lot of tickets, but trying to add to a little bit of a conversation Arnie and I were having, he gets obsessed with high ticket prices, saying it's not fair. It's like, it's a marketplace. The market will bear. And I'm sorry that, you know, it's 18,000. They don't play in a 100,000 seat stadium like the Savannah Bananas are able to fill out, or a college football bowl game. No, they still play it in the 18,500 confines of these arenas in a metropolis that, if you do the foul line extended, is 20 million people, not to mention the global event that is a championship series. Hence, there's going to be a premium. Now, is it more expensive in New York? Yes, just like living in New York or in Los Angeles. But yes, $3,000 to get in. It's all a question of how important it is to you.
4: Now, the pressure is still on the Knicks if you ask one longtime Knicks critic. You kind of knew this was going to come out because it was talked about the last few days. Las Vegas Aces head coach Becky Hammond making the rounds again, because a comment she made a couple of years ago about the Knicks has resurfaced. She was asked about the Knicks. This is going back to 2023 now, so it's going back a couple of years. But she was asked about the Knicks' possibility of them winning the East, moving up in the East, being an NBA Finals-type team, doing it with Jalen Brunson as their number one player. And probably because Brunson's still the number one player with the Knicks and he just wins Eastern Conference Finals MVP, I kind of had a feeling this story was going to come up again because people remember Becky Hammond saying that about Jalen Brunson. Now, in case you missed it or forgot about it, here was Becky Hammond. Again, this is from a couple of years ago, talking about Jalen Brunson and the Knicks.
0: How stuck do you think the Knicks are here in the Eastern Conference?
1: Well, I certainly agree with you. They're not getting into that tier. They don't have enough personnel. They don't have the manpower that they need to hang with those guys. I think you're going to get a consistent team like they've been. They're a pretty good team. They're well coached. They're going to be on their defensive game. But at the end of the day, they don't have a dude. You got to have a dude. You got to have a 1A dude. And they're missing that at the end of the day if we're just getting down to brass tacks.
4: Okay, so when you get down to brass tacks, they didn't have the dude.
5: They didn't
4: have Jalen Brunson. You talked about him being too small to be the number one player on the Knicks.
5: Now, to be fair, it's 2023. She was not alone in these comments, right? And when Jalen Brunson showed up with the Knicks, there were a
4: new head
5: coach.
4: They got Karl Anthony Towns. There was a lot of changes, right? But here they are now, Eastern Conference Finals. And so this comes up again. Becky Hammond is now asked about this earlier today. Hey, remember when you said a couple years ago about Jalen Brunson, the Knicks, have you changed your opinion at all? And here's Becky Hammond sort of giving the Knicks credit, but doubling down on the fact that the Knicks still have to prove to her that they can be that team.
6: I don't know why that's being brought, like why everybody's so stuck on that. I said it 2 years ago. I stand
7: by
6: it.
7: I'm letting you clear the air.
6: There's no air to be cleared. I said what I said. He proves me wrong. He proves me wrong. I mean, I good for him. But I do think the two best teams are in the West.
8: We know who you like, right?
6: Oh, well, you know who I'm cheering for.
4: All right, obviously the Spurs, you know, big longtime assistant coach there with the Spurs as well. Now, and this is the thing, is that she could have, as a coach, right, as a coach, she could have very easily parried this. She could have said, well, hey, a couple of years ago, but look at the changes. As we just said, look at the changes the Knicks made. Jalen Brunson's become even a better player than he was. And she said she thought he was a hell of a player.
5: Yeah,
4: she
5: Thibodeau's not there anymore.
4: He's a hell of a player. Tibbs is not there to run that team into the ground. Karl Anthony Towns, they figured out with him being more facilitator, it works. That has opened up things offensively. Many things she could have said. But she doubles down on, he's got to prove me wrong. Like, I get that he hasn't won the championship yet, right? But here they are in the finals, and I'm pretty sure he has proven that he can be the best player on a great team, because here they are in the finals after running roughshod over everybody. She should be a sports talk radio host, because as we've seen in the past few years, doubling down on bad takes is something that people do. No, because I'm going to hold out hope that just if they don't win the championship, I can stand up and say, see, I was right. Even though Jalen Brunson has almost single-handedly changed the fortunes of the Knicks since they got him, they become a yearly NBA title threat. Only team the last couple of years in the East. They've been in the Eastern Conference Finals two times, now in the NBA Finals. Like, I'm pretty sure Jalen Brunson has proven he's a dude.
7: and he's a guy that can lead a team. I think there are many teams in the NBA, probably 25 teams in the NBA, that would take him as their number one player. So, you know, a part of me like, hey, I dig that she stuck by it and all this, but in the end, I'm like, you're doubling down on a bad take because he has proven to be that guy, and to just say, well, now, if he doesn't win it all, I'm absolutely right with everything I've said about the Knicks, not getting that next tier, needing a dude. No, if you lose to the Thunder, let's say they play the Thunder and they lose. Did the Knicks lose to a great team? Would the Knicks have lost to a great team, or would they have blown it? No, they would have lost to a team that just happened to be a little bit better than they are. But it's not because, hey, they went on some kind of miracle run and they didn't have the horses to keep up with Oklahoma City. They have a really good team. Again, their starting five might be the best starting five total in the NBA. Now, when you get to depth, that's where the Thunder get a big advantage. Other teams may have a couple of players that are better overall than Jalen Brunson, but the depth of the starting five and how they work together, that might be the best starting five in the NBA. So the Knicks have come a long way, and she could have easily said that, but she didn't. And that was a really tough thing. But again, well, like I said, I respect, part of me respects when I'm going to double down on a bad take. I'm not going to give anybody a quarter on it. I'm not going to give anybody a chance. Okay, I respect that out of Becky Hammon.
5: Finals are nothing until you change your mind. I mean, some folks ride things until the player's no longer playing, or coach is no longer coaching, and whatever else. It's like, and the take may seem preposterous, but it doesn't matter. You stick with what you are. It's the hot take nonsense element that pervades our industry, and part of it, the louder you are, the more. I mean, good luck. You can find tapes.
7: It's also part, when you think back, is that so many bad takes are based on this. I can tell you a guy stinks. Right. Mm-hmm. I'm going to tell you a guy stinks, even though there's evidence to the contrary, and I'm going to gain attention for it, whatever it is. And I win as long as that guy doesn't win a championship.
5: Sure.
7: Right. Even though, okay, only one team wins every year. So you can't tell me only one team has good players. The other 29 teams don't have dudes. Right. Because that's what you're telling me. That Luke is not a dude. He hasn't won a championship. Right. Guys aren't dudes. But that's the whole thing. And that's what so many hosts, I can win as long as this guy doesn't win a title. And if a guy does win a title, I try to find a way around it. But that's the way I consider it. I can still say I won if they don't win a title.
5: No, but I mean, we could do that in each generation. The number of players, football, basketball, whatever. It's like, all right, you didn't win a title, but you had a tremendous career, right? Charles Barkley's been giving us a lot of yucks on TV for many years. I loved that when the Sixers were battling for a minute, that suddenly you got clips and people actually mm-hmm. saw him player that he was.
7: Like, wow,
5: wait, that
7: Charles
5: guy was
7: Barkley?
5: Really good.
7: Wow.
5: And even when Draymond
7: so
5: Green
7: much
5: did that.
7: Thinner than he was.
5: But even when Draymond did the half-assed thing about the Rockets, like, Charles was still a force with the Rockets. Like, you know, selective memory or misremembering, as Roger Clemens would say, along the eras, right? The number of times that those Buffalo Bills teams that got to four straight Super Bowls. Pretty good teams. They just lost on that Sunday. Right, and that was it. Got obliterated a couple of times, but all of that wide right, go on down the line. That you have those moments. In this particular case, for Jalen Brunson, if you decide that he doesn't get over until he wins it, look, Luka was all NBA first team this year. Jalen Brunson, second team guy. Some of that motivational, maybe for them and keeping their edge. But we talk about the continuity. We talk about the sublimation of egos. But remember, you know, in that stretch in January, ahead of the trade deadline, were they going to shake it up? Was this a failed year and a failed opportunity? Because at that point, Tatum hadn't come back yet, and we still had questions of what the Celtics would become. Nobody mm-hmm. trusted the Sixers.
7: No.
5: The Cavaliers, because of the James Harden playoff effect, again, another great player in the regular season.
7: Yeah.
5: But we've watched it year after year in the playoffs.
7: Why you can't build around guys that are 35 years old.
5: Well, there
7: can't
5: is that. Do that. But you're now looking at a scenario where I understand how folks do it. I disagree because we have to dismiss so many careers in every sport. Was Don Mattingly a great baseball player? Yeah. Is it unfortunate that they won right after he retired? Yes. Patrick Ewing, right? I mean, in all the years that he played, do we dismiss his career because he didn't win one? No, it's a hell of a player. Just go on down the line. But I got to admire the fact that she's already auditioning for the post-coaching career. She still has plenty left in the tank, no mm-hmm. doubt. But raising her hand and saying, well, you know, he hasn't won anything yet, so call me back so I can do another hit with you at the end of the next
7: year.
5: Is that all it is?
7: Yeah,
5: I got another movie coming out. You'll have to have me on in another two months.
7: If we don't win the title in WNBA, you know, coaches get fired every year in the W, so, I mean, no matter what I've done, I don't know about that. So I might have to get another gig somewhere.
5: Got
7: to
5: be ready, right? Hey, always be closing.
7: I'll tell you, I'll respect her doubling down on a really bad take. I respect that. I'm okay with looking foolish. I'm doubling down. I'm not gonna say, and as long as Brunson doesn't win, I can say I was correct. Yeah,
5: he's a dude, but not the dude yet. Is that what we're doing?
7: They're in A tier.
5: Because he's the king of New York
7: right now. They're in A tier, but not the tier. You know, look at me. I'm the king of New York.
5: There you go. Why do we play that one? Why don't you sing that?
7: Prove me wrong. Like, oh, if he doesn't, suddenly he's wrong. Prove me wrong. I think he's proven to a lot of people how good he is, how really great a player he is. I mean, I don't know. Honestly, at this point, he probably would go down when it's done as the greatest Nick of the last 50 years. Like, he probably would surpass Ewing as the greatest Nick of the last 50 years. I mean, just think about that. But no. But prove me wrong.
5: You finish the job, he's there.
7: Prove me wrong.
5: We talk about longevity, right? Patrick Ewing was there for a long time. And as you mentioned earlier, the knee pads got bigger and longer, and he was a little slower in the block. Again, I love the look, and I showed you the back of the trading card. I'm buying it just because you get it forever on the back of a trading card, that Charles S. Dutton look from Rudy as he's cheering on little guy Jalen Brunson. Who he's known since he's two, whatever. Again, don't go down the family tree and everything. But when we talk about this type of run and the historical value of these things, I like that Becky Hammon's not backing down on it. Maybe foolhardy, most likely foolhardy. Again, when she's coaching players, think, hey, coach, if we don't win, was it a worthless year? Did I not play well?
7: Mm-hmm. Yeah,
5: is that what you're telling me?
7: All of a sudden, yeah. Like, yeah, okay. All right, take it. You go, Becky Hammon. You go. Exit out by the Fresca exit, Swollen Dome. Jason Smith, Mike Harmon, live from the Fox Sports Radio studios. Coming up next, we got another big story out of the NBA. Plus, who was back on the field today in the NFL? Oh, that's a big one. That's next, Fox.
9: You know we have what you want.
10: Yeah.
9: This is no longer a theory. Whether it's late at night,
10: coast to coast,
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0: Okay. You know what? If you can make a Purple November Rain mashup, I'd like to hear it, AJ.
1: I'll do it.
0: We'll call it Purple November Rain.
1: I'll do it.
0: All right, very good. Very good, very nice.
2: Hey, the Spider-Noir show premieres tomorrow.
0: Oh, yeah, I did see that.
2: Nick Cage,
0: yeah,
2: baby, let's go.
0: Yeah, Nick Cage is Spider-Man.
2: Spider-Man.
0: Spider-Pig. Spider-Pig does whatever a Spider-Pig does. So, with the Knicks in the finals... I mean, I'm saying that. It sounds so great. 9 days of partying.
2: You're just giddy. You came in and you're like, oh, what a stressful game in this Western Conference.
0: Yes.
2: Oh,
0: all these teams. Oh, the playoffs are so stressful.
2: Look at the fans all gripping. What's it like to win by less than 25?
0: I don't know. I mean, I know the game's tied when it starts, but then pretty much it gets out of hand after that for the Knicks.
2: Well, analytically, I mean.
0: I'm full of such positivity right now, and I'm very happy. And like I said, I feel like I'm on a cloud with the Knicks and winning, and it's so great. And seeing their everything today has been about the Knicks because of the, you know, getting back into the NBA Finals, and the team is you know, whether it's popular or polarizing, just seeing so much content on it everywhere I go. It's awesome. I love it. I feel like I'm riding a wave.
2: I sang a little bit of "You Are Not Alone" for you, you know, in that regard.
0: Oh, nice.
2: But as we were talking about, we've been doing this
0: show.
2: That's
0: not the song from Free Willy, was it?
2: No, the Michael Jackson.
0: Yeah, no, but he did the song from Free Willy,
2: too. Yeah, I think that's it. But yeah, we've been doing this since 2014. We don't often get runs by our teams of any level of success.
0: No, not really.
2: To where you say, this isn't fluky, this isn't coincidental, this isn't chaotic, right? The Bears were fun this year.
0: Yeah, sure.
2: There are a lot of happenstance and circumstance where I'm like, yeah, that's not repeatable. And then it was, until it wasn't. Hi, DJ Moore. And all of that, but we have had very few instances where like, wow, this team's really good. You had the 2015 Mets, sorry.
0: Yeah.
2: But outside of that, it's been few and far between. So this is really kind of exciting.
0: That's really the last time I felt like this, where with the Mets win, they win the NLCS to go to the World Series. It was everything Mets, the content, the next couple of days is all about them. And it was great hearing everybody talk. I kind of feel like, and remember the Titans, remember when right before the accident, Bertier is driving and everything is going as it should be. The town is together. They're all cheering the football players and he's driving his car. He's just smiling like this is amazing. This is
2: the greatest moment of my life.
0: That's kind of how I feel a little bit like I'm watching going, this is the, and everybody's saying great things about the Knicks and people are posting, here's Jalen Brunson when he first heard that Josh Hart was traded to the Knicks 3 years ago. And here's video of Landry Shamet, you know, talking about his journey where he barely was able to stay in the league. And now there's a mural of him near Madison Square Garden because he was 12 out of 13 from 3-point range for the Eastern Conference Finals. Like, it's unbelievable.
2: Now, you missed two things in all of the buildup.
0: Okay.
2: You've not acknowledged, A, your tribal chief, Roman Reigns, like Jalen Brunson does with the trainer before every game.
0: I can only go with one wrestler at a time.
2: And you have not, you've not given any props to Danhausen.
0: We need him again in the NBA Finals. Great so far. Like Becky Hammon. Okay, Danhausen, prove me wrong.
2: Human money.
0: Keep that curse off the Knicks and on to whoever they
2: play.
0: You
2: saw the official merch now, though.
0: Yeah.
2: Official merch is
0: that they've
2: leaned into with the Knicks. So, you know, there you have a little bit of love there.
0: And I want to say this, because I'm full of so much positivity. As you know, last very big topic here on Fox Sports Radio that got onto other shows. One of my wife's friends says she heard them talking about it on 570. They're talking about when someone stole my wings out of the refrigerator last week and ate them and put the empty tray back in, right? Trying to find out who did it. I'm making phone calls, investigating all this stuff, all these different things. I will offer amnesty.
2: Amnesty?
0: To the person.
2: Wow.
0: Tell me that you ate the wings. I will not out you on the radio, say who you are. Nothing else will happen. We'll just, you know, talk. You tell me, let me know. You have till the end of the week. I'm giving you to the end of the week to do this, right? I can't go all the way to the NBA Finals. But I'll give you, it's Tuesday. I'll give you all the way till the end of the show Friday night. If you ate the wings, tell me. Okay.
2: Yeah, because the current cost of wings—that's like a felony.
0: Yeah, I mean, like if you said
2: the number of wings,
0: I was
2: that
0: really
2: eaten.
0: Hungry. I'm sorry. I there's nothing I could do. Okay, but I'll.

0: I'll give you an amnesty. And again, I'm not going to fool you and go, oh, no, forget it. I'm mentioning you on the radio. No. You worked here. You ate my wings. Just tell me. And you get amnesty.
1: Now, you noticed on the fridge next to your note, Liam Neeson-like note.
0: Mm. I will find you.
1: That suddenly there are a couple of additions there. So are people on board or are they mocking you?
0: I think some people are on board. Some people are a little nervous. But that's what happens in investigations. Some people have nothing to hide. Some people have everything to hide.
1: Yeah, it's really disappointing that, you know, you just shame bell comes to mind. But also the idea that you can't leave food behind.
0: Yeah.
1: Of course,
0: I've learned the lesson
1: of I can't even leave hardware, you know, like microphones or, you know, just those cheap ones that you're trying to do and seeing test of concept for potential content. Those go walking, as do headphones. So the idea that a chicken wing would go missing really shouldn't surprise me much.
0: Yeah. So there you go. So positivity there. Again, I offer you amnesty. You have till the end of the week. You have till Friday night at 11 o'clock Pacific Coast time. Amnesty until then.
1: And then you'll reveal the real killer if you don't get your answer, if nobody comes forward.
0: Like, what was it President Bush, was it W that offered amnesty to everybody that say, hey, admit when you downloaded music illegally and nothing will happen to you, like amnesty for everybody?
1: Sure.
0: I was at Napster and I got all the Metallica songs I ever wanted.
1: Lars Ulrich is still looking for you.
0: Now, we got more NBA on the way, but a big NFL story today, so big that now I no longer think it's going to be one of the big stories of the summer, right? Because we'll get to that this week. There's going to be some stories now as we're getting into OTAs, into the offseason, that will be the stories that carry us through the preseason of the NFL. One of them you thought was going to be, is Patrick Mahomes really going to be ready to go week one? It's been 170 days since he tore his ACL and LCL. Who was out there taking reps today, the first day of OTAs, in equipment, in helmet? Patrick Mahomes. Now, it's unclear how much he took place and took part in practice. It was closed to the media, but the Chiefs did put out video of him dropping back to pass and throwing a pass. He got a brace on his left leg. I'm sure the doctors look at it and say, okay, here's Patrick Mahomes, where he is, putting pressure on his knee, being able to throw. I said it when he got hurt. Mahomes is that special of a guy. There's no way he's not playing week one of next season. And now after seeing this, there's no doubt. He is 100% going to start week one for the Chiefs. Don't have to worry about playing Justin Fields and all his erratic passes that go outside the hash marks. Mahomes is not on the field in uniform for day one of OTAs, taking part in drills, unless he's going to play week one. If he was not on track to do this, he'd be by himself on a field, just working out, working his way back, doing whatever leg exercise he needs to do under the supervision of a couple of strength and conditioning coaches. But he's back in uniform on the field day one. If there was any question, he's not on the field day one. He's not on the field. He's not here with the Chiefs, but here he is day one. I am back. Now, part of it is probably the Chiefs saying, we want to show everybody that he's our guy and he's going to be back day one and he's going to be playing quarterback week one, so there's no questions about it. But the other part is they wouldn't risk that of him if he wasn't ready. And you tell me a guy that's on the field for day one doing drills all as part of the team that's not going to be ready to play in 2.5 months. I mean, you got to remember it's still May. We got June, July, August. We got basically it's a little over 3 months.
1: Well, and then you have the middle of
0: ready to play.
1: Yeah, middle of September is when they have their first game, right? It's the 14th, a Monday night affair against Denver.
0: He's going to be starting week one. The big storyline, one of the big storylines of summer, that's been solved. Mahomes will be starting a week one. Without a doubt.
1: Now it's who's beating the Chiefs. Let's go. Which we also talked about the old, you know, you had the come get me kind of thing. Come get the Chiefs while you can, while guys are injured and they're still shuffling through the deck. Now they have questions in terms of their skill positions that still need to be sorted out. But they did address the running back position once and for all by bringing in Walker. But we go back to March, right? They had the little teaser trailer where he was throwing the football.
0: Yeah.
1: All of like 5 seconds, 6 seconds, whatever. But getting on the field, 10.5 is the win total.
0: Mm-hmm.
1: Again, the opener against division rival, dealing with their own quarterback issue with Bo Nix and his injury, right?
0: Sure.
1: So you've got that. But

0: for Patrick Mahomes. Hope's a dangerous thing, but also the greatest, as we talk about from Shawshank all the time. And this is it, right? Travis Kelce coming back for one more run was part of the Cavaliers fans. He was really, he and Taylor Swift with their celebrity row. That's all they had.
1: Yeah, that's it. That was a,
0: and the Miz,
1: two-person celebrity row.
0: While Danhausen mocked him. But you look at where we're at in the timeline. Yeah, I mean, that's a long period and a long ramp up. And with medical technology and the way these guys come back anymore, I don't doubt any of it.
1: Yeah.
0: So if he's on the field, even if it's just for a photo op before for the photographers and the reporters there, and then he sat down as soon as they were ushered out the door, don't know. But the optics are good that they're ramped up and ready in a division that got that much better. I don't know how much the Raiders win more games, but they'll be competitive. Right. And we look at the Chargers are the second favorites, and with the Chiefs still established as the favorite, even if he was going to miss game one, those odds told you he wasn't missing much time, because you can't tell me they're putting any stock at Justin Fields winning a bunch of games. Right. I mean, if the over-under is 10.5 in a tough division, AFC, and Justin Fields, your backup. You're telling me that 10.5, and you're the division favorites betting-wise, that Patrick Mahomes is going to be on the field very soon.
1: Here's exactly what they were counting on: Mahomes for 10 and Fields for a half. That was how they were breaking it down.
0: Which all right? Half?
1: Just so you know.
0: Is there a game against the Jets? I haven't looked at their schedule.
1: In the first couple of weeks, they were going to count on you for a half. We'll tie this game 10-10.
0: All right, There you go. There's your half.
1: Time now to find out what's trending in the wide world of sports. McGuire's been called the Travis Kelce of Fox Sports Radio because there was video of him this weekend shotgunning a beer. It's Steve DeSager.
2: I thought there were first row tickets in my future. I was starting to get excited.
1: Oh, there you go.
2: Of course, the team he was rooting for might not be playing for a little while.
1: No, there's that.
2: The other NFL news.
1: You can sit in the front row in Cleveland. I'll get you great seats there, Steve.
0: But you have to bring Taylor Swift with you, too.
2: It's getting to the point where with the Knicks ticket prices, you may as well just buy the flight and buy the hotel for whatever city they're going to and then buy the tickets in the other city and see them that way. The Houston Texans today restructured the contract of star wide receiver Nico Collins, giving him guaranteed money for the next 2 years, including about $30 million this year. Yes, Chiefs quarterback Patrick Mahomes returned to the field at OTAs after his knee surgery in December. He's wearing a brace. Tampa Bay running back Bucky Irving could be ready for training camp, the team says, after offseason shoulder surgery. The Bucs do now have running back Kenneth Gainwell as well. Packers running back Josh Jacobs was arrested today in Wisconsin. He's facing 5 domestic abuse charges after a disturbance complaint over the weekend. The Chargers gave safety Derwin James a 3-year extension. Former Dolphins defensive tackle Manny Fernandez died at the age of 79. He was on Miami's undefeated team in 1972. The UFL spring football regular season ends this Sunday. Fox TV will have a game this Friday night. In the NHL playoffs, Vegas completed a 4-game sweep in the West Final, eliminating Colorado 2-1 tonight. The Avs had the best record in the league regular season and had started the playoffs 8-1, and center Nathan MacKinnon was on the ice. He played after being hurt blocking a shot Sunday. Previous game in the series, Vegas was down 3-0 in the first, but still won. Vegas advances tonight to the Stanley Cup final for the third time in its 9 years of existence. In the East on Wednesday, Carolina up 2-1 plays at Montreal. Carolina, by the way, 5-0 in overtime this postseason. All 5 wins by a 3-2 score, including the last couple games. Penguins center Evgeny Malkin re-signed to play a 21st season. In the NBA's playoffs, West Finals at 3-2. Oklahoma City after the Thunder won at home against the Spurs tonight. 127-114. Shai Gilgeous-Alexander, 32 points, 9 assists, 6 turnovers. On free throws, he was 16 of 17. Alex Caruso, 22 points off the bench. Jared McCain scored 20 as Jalen Williams was out again. Third straight game with his sore hamstring. And guard A.J. Mitchell was out again with a strained calf. Thunder led by 20 points early in the second half. Victor Wembanyama finished with 20 points on 4 of 15 shooting and did not meet with the media afterwards. Devin Vassell, 2 of 11 shooting. Game 6 is at San Antonio on Thursday. The NBA Finals start Wednesday, June 3rd. Against the Knicks, who have won 11 straight. Their last loss was over a month ago. The NBA's Coach of the Year is Joe

0: Zula of Boston beating out the Pistons' J.B. Bickerstaff. Now, Bickerstaff had won the coaches' vote a couple months back. Cleveland's Kenny Atkinson is expected to return for a third season there. He has a five-year deal. The WNBA
1: Yeah, but
0: was
1: is this
0: off.
1: Five-year? Is it five-year deal? What about it for analytics? Is it still a five-year deal, or is that a three-year deal?
0: I believe he's only trailing 3-2 on the five-year deal.
1: Okay, all right, very good.
0: There's something you can read into that. It was just okay. I agree with all the hosts who've said that. It was one of the more astounding comments from a guy who's being eliminated. That was in the process and then eliminated. In sweep fashion in a series before the finals.
1: But game five of the Analytics Eastern Conference Finals is tomorrow.
0: Harmon, over, under?
2: Under.
1: who's in the lead? Is it 3-1 Knicks? Is it 3-1 Cavaliers?
0: Well,
1: is it 2-2? I don't even know.
0: It's at least two wins for the Cavs, according to him.
2: No, that's
0: right?
2: It.
1: Okay.
2: Yeah, yeah.
1: All right, okay. So, I mean, is it 2-2 or is it 3-1? Like, are the Knicks backs to the wall?
2: No, it's best of three.
1: Okay.
2: So preseason odds were the Thunder and Nuggets atop, and then the Cavs were +750, Knicks +900.
0: I wonder if they're going to hang a banner opening night next year for the Cavs.
1: Analytics champions. And the logo's a keyboard. We got it right there.
2: Not bad.
0: And then just at the bottom, we're leading 2-1. Dodgers were up 15-1 in the ninth, beat Colorado 15-6. Five home runs for L.A., two from Mookie Betts, but Kike Hernandez just off the I.L. Although he homered tonight, left later with a strained oblique, he's going back on the injured list. Shohei Ohtani left, hit by a pitch on the right hand. The game was a blowout. He will pitch tomorrow. We'll see if he hits. Road wins for Philadelphia, Seattle, and Arizona. Yankees won 15-1 at Kansas City, hitting six homers. Milwaukee shut out the Cardinals 6-0. Cincinnati handed the Mets a fifth straight loss 7-2. And Pittsburgh handed the Cubs a 10th straight loss 12-1. And this note, former Atlanta Braves Rookie of the Year Bob Horner passed away at the age of 68. He was drafted number one overall in 1978 and went straight to the major leagues and won Rookie of the Year. Horner hit four home runs in one game for Atlanta in 1986. He is in the College Baseball Hall of Fame from Arizona State. Back to you.
1: Thank you, Steve. The Jason Smith Show with my best friend, Mike Harmon. Coming up next, the most shocking story of the playoffs of the last couple of months. It is not Nick-related. And also, how easy it's going to now be for LeBron James to go back to finish at Cleveland.
3: Cleveland!
1: And it doesn't really have as much to do with LeBron. It's got to do with somebody else.
0: LeBron James.
1: That's next. Jason and Mike Fox.
4: 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Just search The Jason Smith Show with Mike Harmon. You want to see Harmon's calves? How about Jason's Jets or Nick's onesie? It's all there, plus more.
1: Seriously.
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0: I don't know if there's anything more shocking than the Avalanche getting swept in the Western Conference Finals like they did tonight. The Golden Knights win it 2-1. They were up 2-0. Landeskog gets a goal late. But this is a team that was 10 miles better than anybody in the regular season in the NHL. And here you are in the Western Conference Finals. Your goaltending's a little shaky. You get some injuries, and all of a sudden, you don't just lose. You get swept by the Golden Knights, and that is absolutely shocking. I said beginning of the playoffs, if it's not the Hurricanes and the Avalanche in the Stanley Cup Finals, something's wrong. Wow, something went really wrong for Colorado.
1: Do you want to make the Avalanche joke, say the snowball just turns and starts rolling?
0: I mean, snowball effect on the Avalanche, TJ.
1: Because that's really what you got. I mean, that second goal was soul-crushing.
0: Yeah.
1: In front of the net, little deflection. I don't know how much of the puck he really got, but it was enough to go through the five hole. And you can just see dejected goalie and the shot of the bench, right? As the Knights are celebrating, you see the Avalanche bench, and it's that inevitability that you know it's done. Now, they kept fighting. You eventually scored a goal to make it interesting before the final horn, but... And then the greatest ceremony in sports, the handshake to bid you adieu. But, yeah, no, going back to the beginning of the playoffs, I think I must have heard you say that 100 times. So you're in shock.
0: Yeah.
1: As much as you've got the elation of your Knicks, the Avalanche going home in quietly into the good night has left you a little bereft.
0: Now, elsewhere, there's been a lot of talk today, and this is why we say we're ahead of the curve. We've talked about LeBron's eventual return to Cleveland for the better part of the last year and a half. After the Cavaliers get swept out of the playoffs, now suddenly rampant speculation. LeBron can go back there. Now he can finish all the reasons that we've talked about. He can finish his career there. If they don't win the title, it can still be a farewell tour. But the Cavaliers falling short like this, knowing they need a little bit more, they need something else, now LeBron can go back. And it's actually very easy for LeBron to go back, especially if what we've heard is true, and that's that LeBron is not going to take I'm not going to take the veterans minimum to come back and play, right? I want to get paid. Donovan Mitchell, who is going to be due a new contract, James Harden wants a new deal. He'll probably opt out of his deal like he's always done, finds a way to keep doing that.
1: Well, but he's got the player option. It's $42 million.
0: I know. He always
1: and after this, it's kind of hard to say, well, I'm not taking the 42 unless you're extending me, which becomes a whole other part of the equation.
0: He always finds a way, right? So Mitchell just watched Jalen Brunson and the Knicks absolutely blow them out of the water. And one of the big reasons they're able to do this is because Jalen Brunson signing his big contract took way less money because it's still a ton of money for him, but he wanted to be able to make sure they had money to go get players. So they can trade and extend Karl-Anthony Towns and OG Anunoby and all these guys.
1: Well, he got to keep all his guys.
0: Yeah.
1: So it's like LeBron, except these guys can play.
0: And Pablo Torre will find out. I'm sure Brunson's the next guy he's going to go look at.
1: He's
0: right?
1: looking after that mentalist and whether he's a fraud or not.
0: Oh, that's true. After the mentalist, it will be Jalen Brunson. If Donovan Mitchell, Jalen Brunson's the hell out of his next contract, which after this season, hey, let's do something new. It's been in the league a while now. You pay me really well, but I'll take way less money to be able to bring in LeBron for $30 million next year or whatever it's going to be to keep Jarrett. Or, hey, some kind of sign and trade where the Lakers sign LeBron and trade him. I'm sure, hey, they got a couple of bigs that I'm sure they would be okay parting with. The Lakers would love to have for LeBron James to be a better fit with Luka. All he's got to do is say, I'll take that less money, and they'll be able to go and fit in Harden and get LeBron, whatever else they need. He can Jalen Brunson this offseason in his next contract and keep the Cavaliers a winning team, and he would be a hero.
1: I would love to see those three guys together. He's got one more year at $50 million and then the player option in 27-28 that gets to $53.8 million, but eligible for the extension July 1st. It's the way to do it, especially when you're looking at your agent and you're looking around the locker room going, why can't we be like them? Going full Jerry Maguire.
0: No, sure. They try to have the awkward hug and it doesn't work.
1: Yeah. No, that's kind of where we're at, though. You're going to have to take that's the team you're competing with. Just like we say in the West, it's the Spurs and the Thunder. You're looking at the Knicks and what they've got built as a core.
0: Look at this. Look at the Knicks now providing a template
1: for
0: teams to build who they are.
1: It is a mad world in 2026.
0: 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Exit Swollen Dome. The Jason Smith Show with my best friend, Mike Harmon. Coming up next, my buddy, Ben Maller. 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Knicks, yo. We are Fox Sports.
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0: of Boston to the NHL. Vegas completed a four-game sweep in the West Final, beating Colorado 2-1. The Avs had the league's best record in the regular season. The LA Chargers gave safety Derwin James a three-year extension. Chiefs quarterback Patrick Mahomes returned to the field at OTAs after his knee surgery in December. Packers running back Josh Jacobs was arrested. He's facing five domestic abuse charges. The Dodgers won 15-6 over Colorado. The Yankees were 15-1 winners at Kansas City, and Pittsburgh handed the Cubs a 10th straight loss, 12-1. I'm Steve DeSager.
1: Ladies and gentlemen, welcome to tonight's main event.
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9: 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And we are back at it. Glad that you have chosen to hang out with us. And lead story from pro bouncy ball, we go to the Sooner State. Boomer Sooner, the all-pivotal Game 5. The winner of an NBA playoff series that is tied 2-2 after Game 5 is, you know, goes on to win blah, blah, blah, blah, blah, blah, blah, blah, blah, blah, blah, blah, blah, blah, blah, blah, blah. So it was Game 5 of the Western Finals. The New York Knickerbockers are partying out in the Hamptons as they wait for the finals, which will not start till next week, on Wednesday of next week. This is our Wednesday show. It's still late Tuesday in the West, but it's our Wednesday show, and the NBA Finals will begin next Wednesday. So there'll be a bit of a downtime, which would lead me to believe that we will get a Game 7 in this series, but we're not there yet. Instead, we have to get through Game 5, and that took place on the aforementioned Tuesday night. So SGA and the Thunder were looking to bounce back, if you will, against Wemby and the Spurs. And I don't know if you were watching this game or not on NBC. Boy, Mike Tirico really laying it on thick. Tirico really trying to sell you that this is just such a great matchup, and it's so compelling, and you must watch, and all that. So, I mean, it's his job to do that, as the Thunder looking to get back on track after the Spurs took the previous game. So SGA, better known as Shai Gilgeous-Alexander, former Clipper, 32 points. Alex Caruso, the former Laker, the Bald Mamba, had 22. And Oklahoma City, they're so close they can smell it, and they can taste it. They're one win away from a return to the NBA Finals. They're trying to go back-to-back.

acting belly to belly as they take care of San Antonio in a game that wasn't all that close. 127-114. The Thunder now up 3-2. We are told that you have to win a fourth game to advance, so that means they have not accomplished anything except finding their offensive mojo. OKC was held to 82 points in game four, and then just a couple days later, they went out and had 82 points with time left. I think it was about 4 minutes to go on the clock, and they were sitting pretty. So the better story, though, is in the losing locker room, where everyone was yapping about the play of Victor Wembanyama, and not in a good way, as he sucked at a time you cannot suck, which is in the Western Conference Finals, Game 5. And so that is a good jumping-off point. Let us discuss the question. Can you put your finger on what went wrong for Wemby and his Spurs in this loss to the Thunder? So I've got Scarecrow, Meet the Press, and Marine Biology. And we will combine all of these things together, and we are going to make chimichangas is what we're going to make. So, if you really want to know, and I know you want to know, what went wrong for Victor Wembanyama in game number 5? So he decided, for whatever reason, to be a pacifist. He was a pacifist in this game. And, he decided, I don't want to attack. I'm not going to attack. No. He was driving the Mr. Softy truck with the music blaring. That's what he was doing. And he looked totally distracted. Like he was in the back, and he had a side job, and he was working at Paris Baguette, and he was folding cream puffs instead of folding the defense for OKC. And he actually turned out to be the cream puff. He was the cream puff, if you will. And so that's how that went. For much of the game here, it was pretty crazy how bad and just uninterested he was. The word is, I guess, lethargic would be the word we'll use. Lethargic is a good word. It's a solid word. Passive. We've used that word already. Never got going. The parade started and passed him by. He never got going. And you look at it and you're like, whoa, wait a minute. He wasn't in the flow at all. He was floating on the lazy river having a cocktail. Wemby, I don't think he's old enough to drink, or barely. I guess in France the rules are different, but he was having a lemonade, just doing his thing. And if he slowed down any more, Wemby, if he slowed down any more here, the arena would have gone into sleep mode. Literally. Now, he finished with a performance so flat. How flat was it? Somebody needed to call a tow truck, get some jumper cables. And they tried it at halftime. It didn't work. It did not work. And we talked about this in a previous episode of the show. Dwayne Wade is tossing out there. He's unstoppable. He can't. Nobody can stop him. Wemby. Well, he stopped himself. And, man, he played tiny. That was small. He played tiny basketball there, and was like a decoy. 7'4", and a scarecrow out in a cornfield. Although he did have the sneakers on, so he had that going for him. Yeah, he did have the sneakers on. He took just 6 shots in the first half. You almost took as many shots as he did. 6 shots in the first half there, and finished 4 of 15. I didn't play in the NBA, and I just do the overnight show. I'm told that is not very good when you take 15 shots and you're the franchise player and you only make 4 of them. And he missed all 5 of his 3 balls, and the saving grace was the fact that he got to the foul line a lot, and that seems to be a common theme in these bouncy ball games. So 12 of 12 from the charity stripe. And so that helped him end up with 20 points, the lowest point total for him, Wemby, in this particular series. Meanwhile, the Thunder, they actually used, I didn't know they had this, they had a 2-for-1 discount code. And how great is that when you get that 2-for-1 discount code, and they completely owned the middle of the aisle, the painted area, as Chet and Hartenstein,
the two centers, two big men for Oklahoma.

0: Oklahoma City combined for 28 points and 26 rebounds. They were essentially renting out the painted area like it was an Airbnb. And Wemby was content just standing out, and he was like, "Oh, look at that! I'm gonna pick my finger a little bit, bite my fingernails. I'm gonna look off to the heavens and see what's out there." But wait, there's more. Page two here. So Spurs guard Stephon Castle was asked about the officials and what appeared to be a bit of a lopsided game. Statistically, coming into this game, the Spurs had shot many more foul shots than the Thunder in this series. On this particular night, the way the game was officiated, the Thunder ended up only with six more foul shots. It felt more lopsided than that, and the foul shooting was pretty even, actually, for the first half. It just gave the illusion that it was lopsided. And when asked about that, I think we have the audio on this, I believe. Yes? Okay. I've got. Oh, wait, good. We haven't told we do. All right. But wonderful. How great is that? We have actual audio. Here is Stephon Castle, his response when asked about the officiating and a bit of a bias. Take a listen.
1: You know, trying to play through it, you know, it's tough. I just think with the way they guard, how physical they are, we don't get that same luxury to be able to play as physical on the other end at times. But offensively, I think we do a good job of screening and playing through it. So I think we create a lot of advantages, but I think we just missed a lot of open shots tonight.
0: Yeah. All right, now, what he did there was a compliment sandwich. You ever had that? I've gotten that. Every weasel boss knows the compliment sandwich. You ever get called into a meeting? We don't really have meetings around here much anymore, but every once in a while we do. In the old days, we used to have meetings all the time. The early days of Fox Sports Radio, management was on our ass all the time. We had meetings all. It was a pain in the ass. And you get called into the meeting, and they always start out with a compliment. Oh, you sound great. Man, are you good. And you know what's coming, right? When they say that, and I'm doing a meeting with a program director, they say, "Oh, yeah, sound great. Okay." Oh, yeah, and I did want to mention, you're the biggest a-hole I've ever met, and you suck. By the way, keep up the good work. That's how those meetings go, right? And that's essentially what Stephon Castle did. He's like, you know, he started out kind of nice. And they said, oh, by the way, the money part of the quote was, "We don't get the same luxury the Thunder do to be able to play physical as they do at all at times." So he's like, eh. And then he put a little thing at the end there. So that's how that went. That is how that went. So the question, what did the Spurs guard Stephon Castle accomplish by calling out the NBA officials on the way they are giving out justice, court justice in this particular series? So Stephon Castle didn't just call out the referees after this latest game, game number five. This was not your standard post-game whine. It was not that. Castle walked in to the news conference room there in the bowels of the arena in Oklahoma. He wore essentially a suit, not an actual suit. In my head, he wore a suit there, and he was carrying a briefcase. Not a purse like LeBron James. Remember back in the day, LeBron brought his purse to the post game. Very bold of him to do that. So Castle had like a briefcase, and he basically registered to be a full-time NBA lobbyist. And he just criticized the officials. He did the sandwich thing. The criticism was in the middle there. He accused them of favoritism, that there's favoritism with. He did it with a smile. It was a nice smile. Is what he did. And he dropped that loaded phrase, which we love doing talk radio, basically saying Oklahoma City gets the physicality privilege. Okay, that's what he said. This is a beautiful, fine, preemptive strike is what it is. It's a preemptive strike, and players know exactly what they're doing. We talked about this in pretty much every game of the playoffs. There's one of these hand grenades that is tossed out, these verbal hand grenades, and this is the one here. And think of it like politics. This is the NBA's version of Stephon Castle going on Meet the Press. You don't just complain. You have a message. You have a message. And Castle's message to Adam Silver was call the game like adults, and it's a bad job by you, and help us out. We

0: need a little help here. And he's playing the long game, although it's not really much of a long game. It's already, we're heading into game six now. He's planting, though, Stephon Castle, the psychological seed, like a good farmer, the seed of doubt to get some different whistles in game six. And I think that will go the way because the NBA is going to have a lot of downtime if they wrap things up on Thursday. The finals don't start till next Wednesday. They really need a game seven. And so something tells me they'll bring in Scott Foster, whatever they have to do to make sure we get a game seven. If the NBA continues to do what they've done for the last 40 years, we are going to get a game seven. There'll be some very interesting officiating in game number six. Now, meanwhile, Adam Silver, he doesn't have the George Michael sports machine from back in the old days. He has the Fine machine there in New York, and he's warming it up like a 1998 Dell desktop. And so we'll see if this playoff maneuvering does pay off, and there'll be a fine. So he'll get fined. Meanwhile, in the lead-up to Game 5 between Oklahoma City and San Antonio, there's a lot of conversation about Shai Gilgeous-Alexander and how foul shot dependent he is, that without that, he's not that great. So NBC's Reggie Miller was asked about this. He sounded off on it in the lead-up to the game there, the flopping criticism that SGA has gotten. And Miller attempted to put up a firewall. It's part of the jockocracy, of course, athlete defending athlete. And so he put a firewall up around SGA, saying it's SGA's job to play the game of basketball. Miller said he's not playing the game and officiating the game. Be more upset at the officials, Reggie Miller said, and how they have called it. He's not blowing the whistle for himself, Miller said. Quote continues. People need to stop this. I'm serious, Reggie Miller, Mr. Indiana Pacer said. For as much hate as a two-time MVP gets, this guy has a polished game. Close quote from Reggie Miller. So SGA went out after that endorsement by Mr. Miller, Miller time. And Shai Gilgeous-Alexander went out there and had half of his points. He scored 32, half of them from the foul line. 16 of 17 from the charity stripe in this game. Literally half the points in the game for SGA came from the foul line. So the question, where are you at on Reggie Miller blaming the NBA referees and giving Shai Gilgeous-Alexander a pass, a free pass here for the flopping that has taken place? So, of course, Reggie Miller went down this road. Why? Because if you're old enough to have watched Reggie Miller play for the old Indiana Pacers back in the day, Reggie Miller, when he was playing here, he was known for some sloppy, floppy basketball. He was. Holy Rick Smits, Batman. He practically trademarked it with the Indiana Pacers back in the old days there. And he was like, those matchups with the Knicks, he was like auditioning to do a Broadway show in the 90s. So this becomes a holy mackerel situation because SGA often flopping and gyrating around like a fish out of water and Reggie Miller acting like it's some kind of marine biology. No, Reggie, it's not. Listen, it's been going on for a long time. Obviously, it's been going on for 30, 40 years in the NBA, and who knows, likely before that. Bob Cousy and Wilt Chamberlain were probably flopping around, and we didn't know it because the games weren't on TV, and we weren't alive. However, Shai, he's mastered this where he hits the floor on just little contact, little light contact, and he hits the floor. And we've seen more physicality. SGA falls down all the time. So it's like he's always like surrounded by pillows. They said after the first couple games, about 30% of the time he fell down when he didn't need to fall down. And so it's minimal contact and maximum collapsibility. And it's working. And SGA is not reacting to contact per se. He's reacting to the idea of contact. And the fallout is that, yeah, the referees are the ones calling it. And so why would they help out Oklahoma City, though, right? That's a small market. It's not one of the glamour teams. They're not a particularly attractive team to watch, the Thunder. They're not compelling. They win a lot. Nothing really sexy about the Oklahoma City Thunder. And yet, this guy's getting it. And when you have the cachet, when you have that cachet of being an MVP and winning all these awards, multiple-time MVP, it's a self-feeding situation where they just now you always get the calls because you get the accolades on your Wikipedia page. And so you get that. But the fallout, though, is not just in the micro, it's in the macro as well. And it's a invasive species that continues to spread. And it's been around for a long time. This is going to create a whole new crop of this activity. One superstar rising to the very top of the pyramid. And by flailing away, right? They flail away. And then all of a sudden, suddenly every blue chip AAU player is practicing their gyrations and their mannerisms. And not their jump shots and not their crossover dribble or anything like that. And so we'll have another wave. Kids are like 8, 10, 11, 12 right now. And those kids in a few years, believe it or not, will be back in the NBA. And they'll be like, hey, I patterned my game after Floppy McFlop SGA, just like him. So this is not basketball. It's pratfall theater is what it is. And this is the Ben Maller Show. If you would like to be part, you can join us right now. We're going to open up the phone lines, abracadabra, hocus pocus, 877-99-ON-FOX. That's 877-996-6369 as we are hanging out together. Also on the X Machine, at Ben Maller. That is at Ben Maller. If you'd like to be part of the program that way, you can join us and we'll take your comments on social media. Later on this hour, we have the Who Am I game. And next hour, Maller, the third degree. We'll have the Insta Trivia. We've got the Riddle of the Day. That'll be coming up in hour number three. Too Much or Not Enough. The Queen of Hearts with Lorena. That'll be up in hour three as well. And Password, the word game of the stars, will be around in hour number four. So we got a lot of stuff to work our way through to navigate the obstacle course of the overnight. Again, 877-99 on Fox. And yes, we are planning, like to alert all the affiliates down the line, tomorrow will be a newbie night. So if you're a regular and you're like, well, maybe I'll call tomorrow, tomorrow's going to be a newbie night. So that means if you're a regular, you get a call tonight because you're outlawed. You're verboten. On tomorrow's show. We're not doing newbie night right now, though newbies are always welcome, but newbies are afraid to call in unless it's an official newbie night. And this is not an official newbie night. So we have to wait for tomorrow for new calls. Tonight is the same seven people that call every effing night. Yes, they're all lined up right now. 877-99 on Fox. You know I am a sucker for some rhythmic chanting, and we got some of that in the Pro Bouncy Ball playoffs. What was the rhythmic chanting? We'll get to that, and we will do it next.
1: How about shut up?
0: Yeah. Well, no, I can't. See, I can't. Ghost of Eddie, I can't shut up. I got a live read here. And this is the most important part. The monologue was just spam. That was just filler. This is the main event right now. Now, it's the A block. What hour is it?
2: Number one.
0: I can't hear you.
2: Number one.
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0: Bill Miller and you, you're locked in on the Ben Maller Show as we recap the latest game in the Western Finals as Oklahoma City, one win away from a date with the Knickerbockers. They will have home court advantage, whoever wins the Western Final. It means a lot of really old guys who used to be famous that are now still Nick fans, like 69-year-old Spike Lee. We'll be visiting Oklahoma or San Antonio. In the meantime, we are doing it live all night long on the eve of a newbie night, which is tomorrow. You can be part of the program at 877-99 on Fox. That's 877-996-6369. 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
1: Hey, Ben, how you doing?
0: Don't talk to me. You want to talk to your cuz, and she's right over there. Say hello to her. FSR Tech Queen. Her name
2: Slide
0: is
2: into my chat box.
0: Lorena is her name. She's actually on Instagram more than X. We don't promote that. I don't know what her handle is.
2: Maybe
0: on
2: you
0: it.
2: Should promote.
0: I don't know what it is. What is your Instagram? I don't know. What is it?
2: I don't know. Something like Radio Mouth.
0: See, I don't know either. I have no idea what that is. Coop is here as well at a Bronco fan. Your comments can and will be used against you in the court of sports radio, so please act accordingly as we talk some pro bouncy ball. We had some rhythmic chanting that I love. I can't get enough of it. Truck Stop Fungus writes in, and he says, I pass out in my chair after some brandy, and I come back to life, and you missed your rundown. Well, first of all, Truck Stop Fungus, as I've told you a million times, you do not listen, you schmuck. Okay, you're such a mashugana. Let me tell you something, Truck Stop Fungus. The rundown is an add-on item. That isn't. Now, if you want me to start some kind of Patreon or something like that, and you can get the rundown right away, I could do that. This is an add-on item. So you can't bitch about an add-on item. The rundown, and most of the people that listen are not on X anyway.
2: You should charge them 25 cents.
0: I agree. Every day, if everyone just paid me 25 cents, I'd make some money. And
2: you would
0: I'd get fired, but I'd make some money. Yeah. So until the bosses figure it out, I'd be all right, right? A couple of weeks, I'd get away with that. What do we have? Perito taking a non sequitur, ripping Fernando Tatis. Now that he is off the roids, he has no home runs. I like the Padre apologists that are making excuses for Fernando Tatis, who does have no home runs, although that's not what we're talking about right now. And before we get too deep into the weeds with pro bouncy ball, I did want to say congratulations to the professional hockey team in Lost Wages, Nevada, as they have advanced now. And my favorite coach, and I used to get in battles with Eddie Garcia back in the day, and I love this guy.

0: because he's a total a-hole. One of the last a-holes left, and I am talking about John Tortorella. And you can say the Golden Knights, who swept away the top team in hockey, the Colorado Avalanche, to punch their ticket to the Stanley Cup Final. And they are the Western Conference champions, third time in 9 years for the Golden Knights, which I think is a dumb name considering it's in Vegas and they should have had some kind of slot machine or gambling reference. Anyway, the team in Vegas advancing John Tortorella can say the Golden Knights did not suck at a time you cannot suck. They were good. They got her done. And so congratulations to Vegas. And now they will await the opponent. And they'll sit back and they'll hang out and they'll be like, hey, la la la la la la la. Yeah. Well, so we'll see how that goes. But the Golden Knights sweep. Not a single defeat here. Domination situation. And Colorado, I haven't covered hockey in a while, but one of the things is you have to put the puck on the net. You have to get shots on goal to have a chance to score. And they weren't particularly good at that in many games in this series. So congratulations to the Golden Knights, the original professional sports franchise at the major level, big league level, as they win. And now they'll try to win another Stanley Cup there in Vegas. Let's go to the phones and eeny, meeny, miny, moe. Let's say hello to Andrew, who's in Jackson, Tennessee. Hello, Andrew. Welcome.
1: Hey, how's it going?
0: If I was any better, I'd be a Wemby, but not Victor Wembanyama because he didn't play very well.
1: Well, that leads me to my question for you. Just real quickly, off subject, just want to know if you think Colorado Avalanche or Detroit Pistons let their fan base down the most out of those two. But the question for calling in is you played It's Not Unusual coming back in from commercial break, and that leads me to a question. It's not unusual to watch these superstars or so-called superstars hide behind the role players in these so-called pivotal games. And I'm about tired of watching SGA pass it 9 out of 10 times when he gets double teamed. It seemed like Michael Jordan never lended it to his teammates to make this happen when he gets to a pivotal game. So I'm just curious to see what you think is the reason behind these superstars hiding behind their role players when it comes down to these pivotal games.
0: Well, this has always happened off and on, so it's not like it's new. And I remember when I covered I was around the Lakers a lot when they had Shaq and Kobe, and there were games that, you know, Kobe would suck or Shaq would have a terrible game, and then Rick Fox or somebody would have a huge performance back then. Even the old school Jordan Bulls, there were games Jordan didn't shoot well, and we only remember the good, not the bad. That being said, when Wemby, by all accounts, is unstoppable, and he's just standing there like he should have paid to get in the arena. He's like a spectator. Like, what are you doing? You got to be more aggressive. I'd rather have Wemby take 30 shots and miss 25 of them than take 15 shots the way he did, and really only nothing in the first half. It's 6 shots in the first half, so it was not good. Thank you, Andrew. Let's say hello to hold on a second. I got to read this now. Let me see. I don't know. Okay. Yeah. Ferg Dog says, I've had enough. I am blocking every person who complains about the rundown from now on. There will be no exceptions. You've been warned, Yefimi. Yefimi in Chicago, so I'm sure he's shaking in his boots right now. Rob the Goatman says, did I hear correctly that tomorrow is a nudie night on the show?
2: Ooh la la.
0: Well, now, you trust me, Lorraine. You don't necessarily want to see a lot of these people naked. All right. So don't go there.
2: You ever been to a nude beach in, like, Italy or something along those lines?
0: Well, I've never been to Italy, so that would be impossible. There are nude beaches in the United States.
2: Oh, I don't have to go to Europe.
0: You don't? No, I don't think you do. Although, I've been told, I had a buddy of mine that thought that would be a good idea to see hot chicks. And I was told, if you want to see older, middle-aged to really old people, that's where you go. Or you can go to the gym locker room.
3: You're talking about the stateside ones, right?
0: Yeah, okay. Yeah. I remember been to one in Italy or anything like that.
3: Yeah, I think, like, in Spain or in whatnot, like, it's, It's you know, there's some attractive people out there.
2: That's what I'm thinking. I believe that's. I want to take a Euro trip like that.
0: I believe that's a myth. I think you think that everyone's good looking in Europe. There's plenty of ugly people.
3: Oh, sure. Yeah. Sure. I'm not saying that there aren't, but.

0: Yeah.
1: I'm saying, I think when you go to the beach,
0: I believe you'll be disappointed. I don't know. I mean, maybe you won't be. And I'm happy to report, I'm getting older. I've been doing this a long time. And I'm still amazed when I go to the gym and I see the old guys that just walk around with the chain and nothing else on. I don't think I'll ever be that guy. I'm confident. I'm not going to be that guy. I don't know how you become that guy. There's a lot of those guys. And I'm assuming it's the same on the female side there. I'm never going to be that person. It's not going to happen. I know you were concerned about that. Yeah, that's it. Analog Al writes in. He says, what is it with the friggin' rundown? Why do you need to know what's coming up? Just listen to the show. Exactly, Analog Al. You guys are so spoiled. You don't need to know what's coming up. It's a surprise, bozo. It's a surprise. Don't you want to be surprised? Nobody wants to be surprised. So the rhythmic chanting, the fans of Oklahoma City were serenading Victor Wembanyama as he was attempting foul shots, and they were calling him. What were they calling him? Ding, ding, ding, ding, ding, ding, ding, ding, ding, ding. Yes. They were giving him the flopper.
2: What?
0: Flopper. They were giving him the flopper chant. Yeah, they were rhythmically chanting flopper to serenade him. And that became a viral moment. So exciting. Yes, the crowd there chanting flopper during a trip to the foul line. I love rhythmic chanting. I do. Whether it's Herb and My or any of those things. It's wonderful. Even I had that. Ed from Spokane, the great Maller meet and greet we did in Seattle years ago. Ed and Christina in Spokane. Ed had a bullhorn and was wandering around the streets of Seattle, and I was next to him with what a group. What a good-looking group we had there. And I think Robbie, the Mariner fan, I think he joined us. He might have joined us after. But we had a good group, and Ed from Spokane, who has no shame in the bullhorn, was chanting, Ben Maller, listen to the Ben Maller show, that kind of stuff. And the homeless people in Seattle were, I told this story with Nostradinus on the podcast on Sunday, but the good homeless people of Seattle were not very happy. There's many more homeless people in Seattle now than there were then, so they'd be even more upset today. All right, time now for the Who Am I game. This is where we pretend to be somebody else, thus we call it the Who Am I game. And here we go. Joe Mazzulla. Let him play Joe. Joe Mazzulla.
3: Who?
0: Became the first Celtics coach to win Coach of the Year honors since me.
3: Who?
0: Now, Mazzulla's the guy that said he hates the Coach of the Year, thinks it sucks, it's a dumb award, so they, of course, gave him Coach of the Year. Joe Mazzulla becoming the first Boston Celtics coach to win Coach of the Year honors since me.
3: Who?
0: Who am I? That's the question. The answer. We'll get to it. We'll do it next.
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0: People are much nicer on Instagram, where you can find video clips and photographs never before seen. Get behind-the-scenes photos with a great autograph. It was actually a tattoo. Most famous tattoo in the history of the show. And that's at Ben Maller on Fox on Instagram. Lorena's on there also, but we don't remember her name. And the Facebook page, Ben Maller Show. That's Ben Maller Show. So follow both those accounts. We thank you in advance. All right, back to it we go. We're going to pay off the Who Am I game in a minute. And time now for the Tire Rack play of the night. Now, I requested that the play of the night would be something that we didn't have. Unfortunately, the editors did not put this in the system. So instead, we'll go to the Western Conference Finals, Game 5 in Oklahoma City, where the Thunder and Spurs were playing, and SGA was getting it done.
1: Shea guarded by Champagne, playing with four fouls. Crosses over, steps back, fires, and left three-pointer looks good. It is! Cha-ching, a Thunder money ball! Thunder avalanching the Spurs. The Thunderstorm is in full force. 7-0 start to the quarter.
0: And that is Matt Pinto, former Clipper play-by-play guy. I know him. 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I asked Coop, I said, can we get a SGA foul shot? 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The way tire buying should be. And here's the Who Am I game. Let him play Joe. Joe Mazzulla becoming the first Boston Celtics coach to win Coach of the Year honors. Since me, who am I? That is
2: who?
0: The question. What is the answer? And let's see, does anyone know the answer? Well, Wayne in Duluth, he complained about yesterday's show, and he didn't answer the question here. Burger Man's going with Rick Sutcliffe.
2: Who?
0: As his answer. The Miz from Shane in Des Moines. Scrooge is in the younger demo. He's getting older by the day. He's going with Bill Miller as his answer. Mr. Irrigation says Phil Jackson is the way to go. Alf, the alien opiner. Wow, look at that. Good job by you, Alf.
2: Who?
0: You got it right. Had the home field advantage on that. Gordon's Fisherman from Andy in Lionel Lakes, Minnesota. Shout out to Marcel. Mark, the full name guy, was guessed by Shane. Bobby, Key Lime Pie Bobby in Florida, going with Stevie Wonder as his answer. David Hasselhoff, the Hoff, from Rob the Goatman. Victor Wembanyama from Femi. Who else? Ferg Dog says,
2: who?
0: My quickly growing block list is the answer. Ralph Hauk from Analog Al. King Roy says, member of the Fox Sports Radio Alumni Association, Doug Gottlieb is the
3: answer. Never heard of him.
0: Remember he banged the table, had the hissy fit, yeah. What else do we have? Lily Rose Depp, who is 27 today. Who else do we have? Page down. Jerry in Rhode Island got it right. Bad job by our friend Jerry in Rhode Island. Shame on you for spoiling the game. Mr. Nice Guy's going with the quiz. Dan Quisenberry, old baseball player. CB Meatballs says Chuck Studley. Do you have an answer, Lorraine?
4: Sub-zero, Ben.
0: Sub-zero. Wow, that is incorrect. The correct answer, a man who was a big influence in my younger days in media, the great Bill Fitch, who coached the Clippers. But 1980, he was the NBA's Coach of the Year for the Boston Celtics. Bill Fitch is the answer. Hall of Famer. Rest in peace. 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

0: Kansas City, Dodgers 15-6 over the Rockies. I'm Steve DeSig.
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5: A case of some stinky cheese. Welcome in. The beginning of another hour of the Ben Maller Show. We are in the air everywhere as we are close together. And we are the snack that smiles back coast to coast, border to border, and beyond on the vast and ear-catchingly powerful microphones of FSR emanating live from the brew, as we serve up a witch's 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It's Eileen in San Francisco, or was it Rebecca the Ram fan, who said, how about Express Employment Professionals? 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And with that, the flag is up. And our lead this hour is from Green Bay, Wisconsin, the frozen tundra. Right there, not far from Lake Winnebago. And the Green Bay Packers. What did they do? Did they do some amazing transaction to get in the headlines? No. The cheeseheads are filling up the content machine on a sleepy day in May. You're in late May. And if you have not heard, it's a humdinger of a story. It's a legal thriller. Yep. So if you didn't see or hear about this, we have the police blotter. And several people were messaging me, did you do the NFL book 'em? I'm like, no, we were going to bring it back, and we didn't bring it back. And, you know, the wokesters, we had to cancel it because of the wokesters. And we could do it. And I was thinking about, like, ways we could do the NFL book 'em. And I thought what would be even more fun would to have like, a raffle. And have there's 32 teams. If we put a number near all, you know, each team, and then we could have a raffle to do it. Now, that would be fun. That would be, but the offseason's only got a little time left. And training camp begins, it's almost June. Training camp begins in July. Although this is prime handcuff season in the NFL. Like, this is where these boys get arrested. All right, these guys can't, you know, they got a lot of free time. All right, these guys have a lot of free time, and you bring in a lot of money and women, and those are the ingredients that lead to bad decisions. And sometimes not even bad decisions. Sometimes it's just you're around people that do things that, you know, it's just a weird situation. Anyway, get to the point. All right, so we'll get to the point. Running back.

Josh Jacobs, who I believe is the team captain for the Green Bay Packers, was arrested, and he was booked on multiple charges of domestic violence in Wisconsin. Now, Jacobs is 28, played for the Raiders for several years, and he was booked and charged with battery, domestic abuse, criminal damage to property, which means he destroyed some stuff of the lady, I assume. Domestic abuse, disorderly conduct. But wait, there's more. Domestic abuse, strangulation, and suffocation. That's a big one. And intimidation of a victim. So according to jail records, the strangulation and suffocation charge, as you might imagine, that is, well, that's going to get you in some real big trouble. And that is a felony. The other four charges are misdemeanors. Jacob's being held without bond, we were told, on late on Tuesday, without bond. Police originally were dispatched to his home. How about the fact he's spending the offseason in Wisconsin? I assume he spent all the time. I mean, it's possible maybe the Packers had some workouts or something like that. But this happened in Wisconsin and on Saturday over the weekend, and he was not arrested immediately. Normally, you're arrested right away, as I understand it. You don't normally wait a couple of days to investigate. In this case, they did, and then 3 days later, the thing happened on Saturday, and then they waited till Tuesday to put handcuffs on and give a mugshot to Josh Jacobs. All right, so that is a good jumping-off point, not for the Green Bay Packers, but for the talk show. So let's get into it. Let us discuss. The question, here's the question. Just how much trouble is Packers running back Josh Jacobs facing over this domestic violence arrest in Wisconsin? So my observations on this, I've got saltwater crocodile, doggy bag, and fax machine. And we will combine all of these things together, and we are going to do the hokey pokey. And put one foot in. We're going to take it out. We'll do the hokey pokey. All right, so number one. All right. Now, first of all, listen, you can't be beating people up. So obviously, if he did it, you know, he should pay a price for that. You can't be putting hands on people. That goes without saying. However, you can hop, skip, and jump around misdemeanors. Happens all the time. We get all worked into a lather in sports talk radio about people getting arrested, and then it's misdemeanor. It's nothing. In the big picture, if you're rich and you get a misdemeanor, it's nothing. Right? You know, felonies, they don't do a recess. There's no recess on a felony. All right. So in the grand scheme of the legal system in this country, misdemeanors are like a mosquito bite. I don't really worry about a mosquito bite, although the deadliest thing in the world is the mosquito. And yet, they don't make any movies about deadly mosquitoes, right? There's none of that. There's no intimidation or anything like that. The mosquito kills more people than anything. But the context is like a mosquito bite. Now, a felony, unlike a mosquito bite, which is a misdemeanor, a felony is like a saltwater crocodile, an apex predator. Flesh-eating monster of the sea, if you will, the sea of misery. And that's what this could be. And it's not just a legal hiccup. It's a legal Himalayan expedition is what this is. And so domestic violence cases are not simple. I mean, almost never simple. We've talked about it a lot. I went into sports radio, and I've talked a lot of legal cases over the years. Domestic violence, though, they're always messy. Think of it like a potluck, and there's no labels, and you're trying to guess what the F the food is. And it's always a he said, she said. There's almost never video of what happens, right? Even in this age of video. So it's a he said, she said situation. It's rarely black and white. It's almost always 50 shades of gray with these. And it's like, who do you believe? And in the end, the key often comes down to physical evidence. And that's the part that doesn't lie. It doesn't blink physical evidence. It doesn't forget. It doesn't do drama. And while it might go away, meaning if there's bruises and things like that, the photographs, they last a long time. Now, page two. So the Packers running back, Josh Jacobs, if you missed the beginning here, has been arrested on a domestic violence charge, bunch of charges against Josh Jacobs. Now, through his attorneys,

He released a prepared statement. And here is the statement from David Chesnoff, the attorney. Said, quote, Josh vehemently denies the allegations. And this matter is in the early stages of investigation with important evidence that has not yet been made public. We ask for fairness and restraint while the judicial process takes its course. Close quote. That is the attorney being paid by the Green Bay Packers running back Josh Jacobs. That is David Chesnoff. So the question, how do you pick apart this prepared statement from Josh Jacobs' defense attorney and vehemently denying the allegations in that prepared statement? So the statement, here's the way I'll break it down. So it's exactly what you get when you are a $47 million professional athlete and you can afford to hire a top-level defense attorney, right? And you hire a lawyer whose retainer has commas in it. And you just do. And you don't bring in a guy. This guy, I looked him up. I really didn't know much about this attorney, David Chesnoff. He looks right out of Central Casting. If you think of like a, I think he's in his 70s. He's an old, like he's a mob attorney guy from Vegas. Like he fits all the cliches of attorneys, defense attorneys. The guy over the years is the go-to guy. Mike Tyson hired him as a defense attorney. Cardi B, Shaquille O'Neal are among the celebrity clients that have hired him. If you're a celebrity and you get in legal trouble, who are you going to call? Many of these people call David Chesnoff, and he is a character of a Vegas defense attorney. He is. And he's got the hair, the look, the whole thing. And this isn't about really justice. Most of this stuff is not about justice. I've learned that as I've gotten older. When you have a lot of money and influence, it's about the wiggle. Wiggle, wiggle, wiggle. It's about wiggle room is what it's about. And when you look at it, money doesn't just talk here. It negotiates like a doggy bag filled with cash. It gives you a lot of wiggle, a lot of wiggle when you have that money. And so that statement, which was prepared by the defense team for Josh Jacobs, that to me was a message. It was a secret dog whistle for the district attorney's office, the judge, anyone else who likes to campaign and get donations for certain offices in Wisconsin, because the system bends for people that have resources. It's like justice is blind. It also loves direct deposit. So it really loves direct deposit. When the quote was vehemently denies from Josh Jacobs' attorney, and when you say that, you know, it's not just attorney speak, if you will. It's more than that. It's a code. It's a code. We're buying some time here while we negotiate a safe landing, the landing zone. And spare me the whole early stages and all that stuff. I don't want to hear about that. That line that they toss out claiming that there's important evidence not yet made public. Let me tell you what my experience when an attorney, as my understanding of this, when an attorney says that line, that important evidence not yet made public, when I hear that line, that almost always means what? It almost always means we are hoping that something is out there that will surface that will help us because we got nothing right now. Right. And we really want something that helps us so we can get a sweetheart plea deal, because that would be great. The felony strangulation charge is the whole enchilada. And that's what all this is about for the Green Bay Packers running back. Everything else is window dressing and it's nothing in comparison. As a first offense, as far as we know, Josh Jacobs does not have any kind of criminal record that we could decipher other than some speeding tickets. So that is a class H felony. What does that mean? That means that Josh Jacobs faces up to, that's a weasel term, up to 6 years in the Gray Bar Hotel, better known as prison. All meals paid for, free gym access and television, and you get a roommate. And also, and or a $10,000 fine. So the goal of the defense, rather obvious here, is to get the downgraded felony from a felony to a misdemeanor. And then the migraine headache will go away a little bit. And you're still facing some NFL punishment. However, that's going to be rather small compared to actually going to jail. And again, if you did the crime, you do the time. And we'll see how this plays out. Now, final.

point. I got to mention this because we've talked about these stories so many times over the years, and it just does not end, and there's no end in sight. So the team has entered the chat, the team from Northern Wisconsin, in a prepared statement of their own provided to state-sponsored NFL media, now run by ESPN. The Green Bay Packers said, "We are aware of the matter involving Josh Jacobs, and yep, as it is an ongoing legal situation, we will withhold further comment." Ding, ding, ding, ding, ding, ding, ding, ding, ding. Question. What did you make of the Packers' rather generic statement regarding Josh Jacobs and his arrest? So the Packers' statement here, let me break this down. I'll slice it and dice it. So the Packers' statement on Josh Jacobs has all of the emotional warmth of the manual for the refrigerator in your kitchen. It's a YAWN situation, a yawn. It reads like the Green Bay Packers, that football team from the frozen tundra. The Packers bravely stepping forward to say absolutely nothing at all. Absolutely nothing at all. The crisis management Swiss Army knife of damage control. And all professional sports teams, not just NFL, all professional sports teams remain undefeated in the category of say nothing while pretending it's something. And this is another example of that. The statement, it wasn't written by some modern executive. This prepared statement, it was ghostwritten by a fax machine from 1987. Okay. And it's just a reminder that the NFL... The most consistent performer in the National Football League is the copy and paste key. Every professional sports team has this quote with blanks in it, and they save it. And it's like, well, we are aware of the matter involving blank, as it is an ongoing legal situation. We, or insert team name, will withhold further comment. It's always been like that, right? As long as I've been around, this has been the thing, and just copy and paste it and keep humming along. La la la la la la la la la la la la la la la la la la la. Yeah, exactly. And so it's the four-step crisis lullaby is what it is. It's the classic four-leaf clover. Now, why do they all do this? Because you A, acknowledge the story exists, so you're acknowledging. B, you avoid admitting any kind of wrongdoing or liability. C, you buy time. And D, you prevent quotes from becoming evidence later. Because you really said nothing. It's not like the defense team or the prosecution is going to say, well, we'd like to enter in as evidence, Your Honor, this quote from the Green Bay Packers. No one's going to do that. It's nothing there. There's no meat on the bone. And it's also traditional courtroom advice going back to the early days of the court system back in the Roman times, where you say as little as possible while acknowledging that you are aware of said issue, or in layman's terms, let the legal process play out before doing anything. It is the Ben Maller Show. What do you think is going to happen here? I've seen everything that I could find about the Josh Jacobs story. And it's really hanging on that felony. Depends on what kind of physical evidence they have at this point and what kind of check, or as we said, a doggy bag Josh Jacobs can cut for some people that are trying to win elections in Wisconsin and have some influence over the judicial system in the state of Wisconsin. You got to know who. I just love the fact that he knew right away to contact his lawyer. Did the Packers have this guy's number? Did Josh Jacobs have it? This is also the guy, the attorney that defended Henry Ruggs, the guy that killed the young lady, and she burned up in her car with her dog, and this is the attorney that defended her. And Henry Ruggs about to get out of jail, I guess, apparently. It is the Ben Maller Show, 877-99 on Fox. That's 877-996-6369. If you'd like to be part, on X, at Ben Maller. 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Price gouging update and no show. We'll get to all of that, and we will do it.

0: next. However, it is the A blockity block. And let's see if we can find out. Is there a leprechaun in the building? Do we have
1: number two?
0: Yeah. 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

0: Finn Mallor Show. Coming up later this hour, we will have Mallor to the third degree, also the Insta trivia. Chatting right now with the police blotter story from the NFL, the captain of the Green Bay Packers, Josh Jacobs. He's got some explaining to do. Yes. I don't know how your Tuesday went. I'm going to go out on a limb and say Josh Jacobs has had better Tuesdays. He was arrested on a domestic violence charge, a bunch of charges. So we talked about that, and we'll get back into the conversation. In the meantime, you want to join us, 877-99 on Fox. That's 877-996-6369. You can say hello on X at Ben Mallor. You can chat it up with Lorena, the FSR tech queen.
1: Hi, Bill.
0: Quiet. Quiet time. It's like a library.
1: No.
0: How dare you. Going to HR. Koopaloop, a Bronco fan. That's a Bronco fan.
2: I eat the rest of it and get fat.
0: Yeah, clearly. Your comments can and will be used against you in the court of the Mallor Militia, the Kangaroo Court. Back to it. Coming up later, we'll get to price gouging and nowhere to be seen, not around. Nowhere to be seen, not around. We'll get to those stories as well. And late night drug tester writes in, he says, I'm really surprised you don't have more ad reads for bail bondsmen. I'm sure you are the number one radio show listened to by officers and the perps they are hauling to jail.
1: That's a good point.
0: You know, we do very well with...

0: with the good guys and the bad guys. They love the show. And I have heard from police officers that have said that they have pulled people over and they've ended up arresting them for like DUI and stuff, and they've had our show on while they're ending up getting arrested, like in their car, like as they were driving around. And so I have heard that. King Rory writes in from Wisconsin. He says, do you think this silly little legal issue will be wrapped up by June 21st because Jacobs has a youth football camp in Green Bay that day? Or should I tell my friend he should ask for his money back? That's a little tough. That's May 27th today.
1: No bail, right?
0: No bail, yeah, no bail.
1: Not looking good.
0: Yeah, that's a tough one. Yeah, this is going to go on for a while. Mark the Walker writes in. He says he's in Rochester. Legend on the show, Mark the Walker. He says handcuffs are running rampant lately in the NFL. Just ask Mike Vrabel and Diana Rossini. Yeah, but that was all for fun. You know, nobody got arrested. That was just some playtime. You know, they were having a good time. Let's see here. Yefimi in Chicago says, can express employment professionals get Weedman a job? That is the ultimate test. Well, Weedman would have to want a job. See, the whole thing about express employment professionals, if you want a job, they will help you get a job. That's the bit. Weedman is very content to sit around all day watching YouTube videos. That's what he likes. That's what he loves. He's all about that action. Now, Chip in the Q's writes in and says, A+. Chip was at one of the original Maller meet and greets we did years ago in Syracuse. Chip was there. Dale was there. We had a professor from Syracuse who showed up, a couple other people. So it was a good time. Anyway, Chip in the Q's says, A+ on the Maller monologue. If Josh Jacobs goes to prison for this offense, not only will he be provided with three hots and a cot, but also all of the make and whoopee he probably will not want. Yeah, I don't know that he'd want that. He might. Who knows? He might get involved in it and be all about that action. Mr. Irrigation writes in and says, I believe the best justice money can buy is the term you were looking for. I gave you a version of that. I just used other verbs and words and all that stuff. That's how that went. Mr. Irrigation, how dare you? Mikey Cano, don't you know, says 702 Mafia. Supermarket Steve says, I really miss the NFL Book'em. So does anyone, my idea was, since it's kind of late in the game and all that, and it would be unfair to have a round robin draft, if we did the bingo version of NFL Book'em, that would be completely legal, right? Coop, your thoughts as the producer of the show. My vision here, I think we have a bingo thing at the Maller Mansion. So I'll bring it in. I got to make sure there's 32 little balls in there. And then we'll assign a number. If we do this, we'll assign a number. Everyone will get a number. Or each team will have a number. And then we'll just randomly pull out the numbers.
1: Pick numbers.
0: Exactly.
1: I like this idea.
0: It's a good idea, right?
2: Well,
0: okay, so now it's cool. Coop's already pausing. He's already pausing. There's no need to pause.
1: Why are you pausing?
2: I'm just asking a question.
0: What?
2: Because in previous years, you've done ridiculous things like...
0: There's no ridiculous things.
2: Yes.
0: That's bull crap.
2: Arrests that have already happened before the draft apply to the team that you get.
0: Yes. Yes, that's the rule. It's even...
2: That's so ridiculous.
0: That's not ridiculous.
2: I mean,
0: that is not ridiculous.
2: It was ridiculous.
0: It's a blind lottery.
2: It was ridiculous before. I mean, it's not as ridiculous if we're doing this bingo thing.
0: Yeah.
2: But
0: okay.
2: But in the past, it was blatant cheating by you.
0: It was no cheating at all.
2: Okay.
0: Bitter.
2: Past arrest counted, and then Ben would be like, and it's my name on the show, so I draft first.
0: Well,
2: and
0: that's
2: then
0: he picks the rule
2: and then he picks the
0: name.
2: Team that's got a bunch of arrests
0: Listen,
2: already.
0: If they whack me, you guys will still have jobs. I'll be out of work. You won't be out of work if they get rid of the show. You'll work with some other jabroni
2: that's
0: here.
2: True.
0: So I have more liability here, okay? Come on. Anyway, all right.
1: Are we going to make actual bingo cards with like the different...
0: No, it's a bingo. It's a thing you
2: spin. She's never played this. She's never played the Book'em.
0: Oh, you don't know what the Book'em is. So the Book'em is we each go around. We used to have an update person. Now the room's dark over there, so it'd just be the three of us.
1: Eddie.
0: And then we'll break it down. And so there's some math involved in this. Are you good with math?
1: I'm okay.
0: You're okay. So there's 32 teams, and there's

0: Now, are we going to add a listener, or should it just be us, or should we have a listener be part of it?
1: Oh, but then which listener gets to be?
0: Right? Then it becomes a problem, and then somebody will get upset
2: that
0: and annoyed.
2: That could also be a draft lottery. What are those little, you take all the names and put them into the little board, and they go, bring.
0: Yeah, no. Yeah. So if there's 32 teams, and then you divide that by three, then we would each get like 10 teams.
2: What if there's two wild cards?
0: 10.5. Well, I guess well, there's 32, so somebody's going to get one less team. So let's do the math. So if we have then 32, if we bring a listener in and we divide that by four, that would work. The math
1: Make it Marcel.
2: I love Marcel.
0: That's not a bad idea. All right. So, yeah, I think it works better if there's a fourth person, because then it's eight. Each gets eight teams rather than an odd number of teams. So, all right. So we agree we should bring this back to book them. It's late in the game, but if we do it this way, it's legal. Nobody can bitch about it, right? There's no funny business going on.
2: I like it.
0: All right. Wonderful. Well, Supermarket Steve and all you other guys who are complaining about the book, we'll bring it back. Yeah, Yefimi says you got to bring it back. Big board, all that stuff. Now, are we going to do this in alphabetical order? Well, we'll figure that out later. Let's go to the phones. Andrew, big night for guys named Andrew on the show. Andrew is in Bakersfield, California. Hello, Andrew.
3: Hello, Ben. Analytically, I stole the hot wings. So,
0: I did see some more crap that was put on the refrigerator regarding the hot wings. Although I did not have a chance to catch Jason. He took off right after his show, so I saw him, but I didn't have a chance to talk to him. He sprinted out of the building, likely upset because of the chicken wings.
3: Yeah. So in honor of Ben Simmons' championship and not trying to be hurtful, but your inability to pronounce Shai Gilgeous's middle last
0: well name. My pronunciation's fine. I think you should go get your hearing checked.
3: Okay, well, that's an option. But I have a nickname for Shai Gilgeous. It's Shai the Fish Gilgeous Alexander.
0: Okay
3: imagine a trout.
0: Yeah. First of all, that's tremendously stupid. That's my first thought.
3: Okay. Great. Now, let me imagine a trout standing on its tail at the right elbow. I picture a left-hander, and he's got his side fin holding the ball. Yeah. He flops to the right, he flops to the left, and he shoots the ball.
0: Yeah. How about you imagine my right fist heading towards your forehead? How about that?
3: Well, I would dodge, you know. I'm quick.
0: Aren't you blind? I thought you couldn't dodge that. I could. No?
3: Well, I can sense.
0: Oh, you can sense. Oh, you have increased
1: senses. He's like Daredevil.
0: Okay. Yeah, because I've heard that when you go blind, your other senses reach a higher plane. Is that correct?
3: Right.
0: Yeah.
3: Yes.
0: All right. Good. All right.
3: But nice. Shai the Fish. All right. Thanks.
0: Never call again. All right. All right. Thank you. Go away. Hang up on yourself. He'll call tomorrow. He's not a newbie. He'll call tomorrow. Let's go to Steve, who's in South Carolina. It is the Ben Maller Show. Hello, Steve. Welcome. This is the part you talk, Steve.
4: Steve from South Dakota.
0: Oh, what did I say? Did I not say that? South Dakota? Yes. Hello, Steve. That would be you. This is the part you talk here. Oh, by the way, the price gouging. We have a price gouging update. They're now estimating for Game 3 of the NBA Finals at Madison Square Garden, the Knickerbockers, and right now the Thunder, maybe the Spurs, if they come back and win, that two tickets now they're saying could sell for over $1 million. Most expensive NBA final seat ever, if that actually does happen. You don't seem impressed by that, Steve, in South Dakota.
4: Nah, not really. I've been alive for 78 years.
0: Oh, congratulations.
4: 23-year veteran. Now, just giving you a little background.
0: Yeah.
4: I went in 1967, served till 1990. I want to go with... how come they never say, like the Green Bay Packers, our thoughts and prayers are with Mrs. Jacobs?
0: Well, I don't think he's married to the woman, well, so they wouldn't say Mrs. Jacobs. She's not Mrs. Jacobs.
4: But you ever notice they never talk about, I tell you what, you try and hit my woman, I was married 51 years till she passed.
0: Yeah.
4: That woman would have shot me.
0: Well, I understand. I mean, but there's also, you don't know what actually happened, right?

0: I mean,
1: there are
0: cases
1: that,
0: but well, Steve, but there are, you know, you don't know if, you know, it's a he said, she said, unless it was video, you know, and there are cases where guys get.
2: I heard they do have evidence, which is why there is no bail.
0: Well, supposedly, yeah, I mean, that's true. So we'll see what happens. But there are cases where these things end up looking bad.
3: Again, but
0: and
3: if
0: then,
3: your daughter called you up in the middle of the night, said, "Daddy, he hit me."
0: Yeah,
3: you ain't gonna go over there and kick his butt. I know.
0: This is not my daughter, but I understand what you're saying. I hear your point. You didn't call about that. What did you call about?
3: I called about Jackson Dart. You know, I served airborne infantry. I wore two berets, a green one and a black one, before they gave them to everybody.
0: Well, thank you for your service.
3: You're welcome. But here's the deal with Jackson Dart. I fought for everybody's freedom.
0: Okay.
3: So
0: what is that?
3: Say whatever you want. I don't care. This is America.
0: Well, yeah, you can do what you want. But we live in the age of social media now, Steve, where everyone gets to complain about everything. So that's
3: well, I know. Yeah. But you got to figure out there's 340 million people.
0: Yeah.
3: So if a couple hundred people are, who cares?
0: No, it's something to talk about. Jackson Dart's going to be fine.
3: Oh,
0: and you know, the way this works, you've been around longer than me, Steve. If Jackson Dart is good, no one will care. If Jackson Dart sucks, people will care. So it just depends how you play. If, as long as he plays well, he's got nothing to worry about. If he stinks, then they'll say, look at this. So.
3: You know, it's like me. I think Bob Gibson's the greatest pitcher ever played. I'm sure you got 10 others you think that are way better.
0: Well, it depends what, like playoffs or regular season. I hear you, because in your life experience, Bob Gibson was the greatest of all time and all that, and I got you. All right, I got to go, Steve, but call anytime.
3: Hey, but I just want to say I do like your show.
0: Well, thank you, Steve. I appreciate that. We're here for you, buddy. You want to hang out with us, come call up whenever you want. We'll give you a dopey nickname. You can be a character in the show, okay, buddy?
3: All right, man. All right. You have a great day, brother.
0: You too, brother. There's the great Steve in South Dakota. It is the Ben Maller Show. We've got Maller to the third degree. By the way, the no-show, not around. Where'd he go? Jacoby Brissett, not attending the Cardinals OTAs. He's trying to get a new contract, except he sucks. That seems to be a problem. It's like being the lowest-rated talk show host trying to get a new contract. Well, they can get somebody else to be the lowest-rated talk show host. Time now for the Insta Trivia. And here we go. Only 21 players in Major League Baseball history have hit 4 home runs in a game. And that's since 1900. Me and only Eugenio Suarez are the only players with 4 dingers in a game that we lost. Again, 21 players in baseball history have hit 4 home runs in a game since 1900, and Eugenio Suarez, Eugenio Suarez is his actual name. I call him Gino. And blank are the only players to hit 4 home runs in a game and have their team lose. That is the Insta Trivia, the answer. We'll get to it. We'll do it next.
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0: hustling. 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

0: 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We're competing against these highly promoted daytime shows that get all the marketing budget. In fact, the company doesn't even include this show in a lot of the marketing for Fox Sports Radio. So we need your help. Help us out. Do us a solid. Yes, Ben Maller Show on the YouTube thing. Time now for the Insta trivia, and here we go. So there's only been 21 players in baseball history that have hit 4 home runs in a game. And since 1900, blank and Eugenio Suarez are the only players with 4 dingers in a game where they lost. So again, 21 players all time in baseball have hit 4 home runs, but since 1900, only Eugenio Suarez and blank have hit 4 home runs in a game their team lost. So that is the question. What is the answer? Erno Rubik's from Rubik's Cube is the answer. Matt, the Warrior Raider A's fan from Maller Prop Guy, and sometimes about a Tom Brady roast. We do miss him. Yeah, a legend. Who else do we have? Burger Man got it right. Bad job by him. Beer Drinking Brian from Shane in Des Moines. Frank Thomas, who's 58 today from Late Night Direct Tester. What say you, Lorena?
1: Dopey.
0: Is it Dopey? No, it's Bob Horner who died on Tuesday. Now we can push back Maller to the third degree, Coop, if you want. You want to push it back?
2: Sure.
0: It? All right, we'll push it back. For timing reasons, we are going to push, and really for ratings reasons, because we are ultimately worried about the ratings. We want to have the highest ratings possible for Maller to the third degree. So we're going to time shift. We'd like to alert all the affiliates down the line. We're going to time shift Maller to the third degree. That'll be coming up here next
1: hour. Make sure you update that on your rundown,
0: yeah,
1: Ben.
0: Yeah, I'll send that out so that that guy eating chili in his tighty whities, the truck stop fungus guy.
3: This is my nightmare.
0: Yeah, he gets that updated. Mike McDonald had a farm, E-I-E-I-O. He's also the coach of the Seattle Seahawks, and he was asked about having to go back after winning the Super Bowl. He said the Seahawks' mindset is, he said, quote, "We want to run it forward," is what it means. He said they want to run forward. Does that mean that they're not going to get any help from the referees this year on phantom two-point conversions, which is what they got last year against the Rams? That's what fueled the Seattle Seahawks. I know J.J. and Renton shaking his head, but that's the reality. They got a phantom 2 points. Is that not going to happen? Did we not get that in the script this year in the NFL? Is that right?
4: We are.
0: Hey, Maller here. 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
3: What you need to know.
8: Oklahoma City leads the NBA's West Finals 3-2 after a home win over the Spurs, 127-114. Shai Gilgeous-Alexander with 32 points. On free throws, he was 16-17. Game 6 is in San Antonio on Thursday. The NBA's Coach of the Year is Joe Mazzulla of Boston. To the NHL, Vegas completed a 4-game sweep in the West Final, beating Colorado 2-1. The Avs had the league's best record in the regular season. The LA Chargers gave safety Derwin James a 3-year extension. Chiefs quarterback Patrick Mahomes returned to the field at OTAs after his knee surgery in December. Packers running back Josh Jacobs was arrested. He's facing 5 domestic abuse charges. The Dodgers won 15-6 over Colorado. The Yankees were 15-1 winners at Kansas City. And Pittsburgh handed the Cubs a 10th straight loss, 12-1. I'm Steve DeSager.
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Well, the green team and a dream, as I yell over the music here, welcome in the beginning of another hour of the Ben Maller Show as we are in the air everywhere, cheek to cheek, as we are deliciously dense, coast to coast, border to border, and beyond, on the vast and majestically powerful microphones of FSR emanating live from the ride. It's a bumpity bumpity night and a bumpity bumpity ride on the rocky road, guaranteed human, from the world famous Fox Sports Radio studios, where Wayne from Duluth complains that there's too much energy. Wayne would like a boring talk show host to do boring talk radio. 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

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And with that, we're back at it here in this hour number three as we are side by side. Bloving it. We'll have Maller to the third degree time shifter. We have the riddle of the day. A lot of bits. Too much or not enough. The Queen of Hearts. It's heavy on the bits. If you want to send a question in for the Queen of Hearts, do that right now. Hashtag Queen of Hearts. And we'll use that later on as well. And too much or not enough. Our lead this hour, though, is from Boston, where the Boston Celtics were eliminated by the lowly Philadelphia 76ers. How embarrassing in the first round. However, the awards are given out based on the regular season. Head coach Joe Mazzulla, who famously called the NBA's Coach of the Year award stupid. Well, did you see what happened? I think you can tell what's about to happen here. If you haven't heard yet, perhaps not. Well, Joe Mazzulla was given the NBA Coach of the Year award. Yeah, let him play Joe. Let him play Joe. And the quote that he gave during the season, he said, don't need it. When asked back a few months ago about possibly winning the NBA Coach of the Year, he said, don't need it. I think it's a stupid award. Joe Mazzulla said they shouldn't have it. And it's more about the players. It's more about the work that the staff puts in. It's just that simple. He said, I really don't ever want to be asked or talk about it again, he said. It's just that dumb. Dumb, da dum, dum, dum. So the players play. It's all about them, Mazzulla said. Quote continues, the staff works their asses off. I'm grateful to have them, close quote. So that is a good jumping off point. Let us discuss the question. Give me the word. I love words. Give me the word for Celtics coach Joe Mazzulla being named the NBA's Coach of the Year after calling the award, quote, stupid. So my views on this, I've got Six Pack, Gopher, and HGTV. And we will combine all of these random things together. And we are going to pick somebody's brain. I don't know who, but we're going to pick somebody's brain. So now, first of all, the word that we are going to use here is a word that Al Michaels used to use all the time. The word is farcical. That is the word we're going to use, farcical. Joe Mazzulla basically told the NBA world, keep your stupid trophy. I don't want your trophy, is what he said. He yelled. And the league looked at him. The people that vote for this, the media elites in the NBA looked at this, and they looked at him and they said, nah, you take it anyway. It's your award. You talk about the dramatic irony. It turns out that following a complete roster overhaul, one that saw the Celtics say bye-bye to core pieces like Kristaps Porzingis, Drew Holiday, and average Al Horford. They also lost Jason Tatum for 62 games because of, snap, crackle, pop goes the Achilles. And the Boston basketball team still finished second in the Eastern Conference before they were decommissioned in the opening round of the playoffs. So apparently Joe Mazzulla hates the Coach of the Year award so much, I guess he went out and won it to kind of prove a point, is what he did, unless he had no intention of winning it. He just seems like a very, like a space cadet. There's a lot going on with Joe Mazzulla. There's a lot of things going on here. Or it's the universe, the football universe, rewarding pure indifference, just absolute indifference. Now, this is classic modern marketing. It's like the anti-brand officially becomes the brand as the rebels out there. And only in a place like Boston do you call an award stupid. Multiple times, the Coach of the Year award, stupid.

and you win it anyway. That's what happened here. And then still look, I'm sure, visibly annoyed if you can find Joe Mazzulla, who's likely hanging out with some Buddhist monks somewhere up in the hills. And so Joe Mazzulla accepting the highest individual coaching honor, the coach of the year. And the exact same way that if, like, you were a teenager and your mom and dad got you for Christmas or Hanukkah a six-pack of socks, you would be disgusted. You would be so freaking annoyed. You're like, I looked forward to this all year, and you got me socks. But yes, you need socks. I know I need socks, but that's not a gift. I don't want that gift. That's not a good gift. That's something you buy in June or July. You don't buy socks in December. What's wrong with you? All right, secondly, to Cleveland, the autopsy continues on those choking cadavers who embarrass themselves. So much so, Dick in Dayton hasn't called in a while. He's so embarrassed by the Cleveland basketball team, unless he doesn't even know they lost. So the fallout from the Cavaliers getting a broom shoved up their caboose, if you will, by the Knickerbockers. Now, we have learned that the team, that would be the Cleveland basketball team, has decided on the future of Kenny Atkinson. Are they A, going to fire Kenny Atkinson, B, going to retain Kenny Atkinson, or C, haven't decided yet? So the answer, reveal answers, according to Shams Charania, he tells us it's B. So if you pick B, you're a winner. Kenny Atkinson is going to return as the head coach of the Cavaliers for a third season. He is coming back. So the question, can you explain what message the Cavs are sending by retaining Kenny Atkinson as the head coach after being absolutely embarrassed in the Eastern Conference Finals? So you absolutely quit. That team quit, and you're going to keep the coach. So by keeping Kenny Atkinson on the payroll after getting the broom here, what that did, all right, it sent a message, an unmistakable message. And the message it sent from the ownership and the front office is, we are very happy with compliant. We like compliant. We love analytics. And we want our coach to be analytically driven and just repeat the dogma that we have. And this is our perfect coach because we've got a bunch of nerds and they decide when guys play and how many minutes they play. And this dodo brain over here just does whatever he's told. He's a middle manager and not a feel of the game coach. Not, hey, let me do the eye test. No. So they chose the process over the pulse because that team had no pulse against the Knickerbockers in the Eastern Finals. And they decided, I want obedience over on-court instincts. And the same thing with Joe Mazzulla in Boston, although we're talking obviously about the Cavaliers here. And they're saying, hey, we do not want a traditional coach. We don't want a traditional coach. We want a mere messenger pigeon to repeat the company line, to protect the data department. That is what we want here. And Atkinson, at this point, he is a corporate gopher, is what he is. He's printing PowerPoints out and nodding on cue. That's the move here. Cleveland is doubling down, down, down, down. They're doubling down on a guy who defended James Harden's defense. Now, I realize these coaches are supposed to stand by your players. When somebody is that guilty of malfeasance, they go completely AWOL, you don't need to defend them. You need to rip them is what you need to do. He blamed team concepts rather than lack of defensive ability. And Atkinson also famously said the thing that will haunt him, like a poltergeist, the rest of his career. Kenny Atkinson said that after three games, the Cleveland Cavaliers analytically had the lead in the series. That expected shots made, and the analytics said that they had won. That's the guy, the ownership said, we love this guy, we want him back. The Cavs didn't lose the series. They lost the algorithm, unfortunately. And so it's not a guy coaching. That's a guy guzzling the nerd Kool-Aid. Can I have more? No, you've had too much. I want more nerd Kool-Aid. Give me the nerd Kool-Aid. Come on.

Come on now. That's what that is. Now, back in my day when I was a young pup, if your team got swept and gave up and quit, like choking dogs, somebody lost their job. The coach normally lost their job. Instead, in the modern era in Cleveland, you are rewarded. You just rewarded a guy who refused to call out the obvious failures of his star players because he's intimidated about their feelings, because they're soft. He's admitting the players are soft. Otherwise, you'd call them out. And Atkinson's flaw is this absolute obsession with analytics. And absent of instinct, that's the issue. Ignoring his lying eyes, if you will. Trust the model. Trust what, if we shoot the shots in certain spots on the court, we're going to win the game. No, you lost. You lost all the games, dummy. And it's like Joe Mazzulla would say, control the controllables, which made me want to poke his eyes out. Control the controllables. The Cavs organization would rather be right on their tablets where they have the analytical programs. They'd rather be right on the tablet than right on the scoreboard. All right, final thought. We now go to the Oregon Trail, where Sports Business Insiders tell us that this guy Tom Dundon, who? Well, Tom Dundon owns the professional basketball team in the state of Oregon, and the expectation is he will do everything in his power to move the Trailblazers out of Portland. Is essentially giving an ultimatum to the wokester moonbat politicians in Portland that regularly allow the lunatics to take over that fine city. So the public financing, it's essentially, hey, give us some public financing, what we want for our arena. We have a list of demands. And if you don't meet our demands, then we're going to leave. And NBA owners never ever reject a relocation. And the reason they don't reject the relocation is because they want to have the option to stick it to some local politicians and possibly move their franchises. And they also get paid. There's a relocation fee that teams have to pay when franchises relocate. So the question, do you buy the scuttlebutt about owner Tom Dundon taking steps to say bye-bye to Portland for the Trailblazers? So if you follow this story at all, the Blazers fired around 70 employees, many of them longtime employees. And the owner got up at the dais, did an interview, and said, yeah, you know, we don't want any of our employees to be bored. We want them to do more work, which just sounds like the radio business. Holy crap. So he's cut so many corners. How many corners has he cut? He's got so many corners here. He's basically running the franchise like an episode of HGTV's Flip or Flop. That's what this is, right? Cheap paint, cheap labor, and then boom goes the dynamite. You sell the franchise to some other politicians. You get the tax breaks you want, and you relocate the franchise somewhere else. Now, there's a theory going around that Tom Dundon would like to get the Blazers to Seattle because that's going to be an expansion team. He said, well, I can move the Trailblazers. I'm guessing the people of Seattle would rather have the team called the Supersonics back if they do get pro bouncy ball again. So anyway, he's cost-cutting and all that. It's a warning label. And what does the warning label say? You don't lay off that amount of employees, long-time loyal employees for your team. You don't cancel T-shirt giveaways and outlaw two-way players from traveling and demanding everyone checks out of their hotel room and they don't have to pay extra fees and all that. You don't do all that stuff unless you're preparing to crank up the old boombox and play Elvis Presley's Heartbreak Hotel, which means it's going to be Heartbreak City. That's it. We've seen this movie many times over the years, the old St. Louis Rams, the Montreal Expos. You can look at the big board there. You starve the market, you blame the market, you abandon the market and move on. That's what the Sonics did. They had that oil baron that came in from Oklahoma. I said, well, I want money for a stadium and all this stuff. It's like the sequel. It feels less like an arena negotiation and more like a hostage video where the hostage is the leaders, the people of Portland, and it's a

0: shakedown. They have really good lighting, though, so it's not like not bad lighting. That's good. They have good lighting. And Tom Dundon will smile. This guy's going to smile at you. He's going to shake hands. He's going to tell you, I'm not doing this. I'm not going to relocate the franchise. And then very quietly, he's going to slide a letter, a legal letter, demanding that the franchise get X amount of dollars or they're going to relocate across the table like it's a check at dinner. And you got to give the credit card and all that stuff. So taxpayers, get ready. Dundon asking to get a blank check and a foot rub. Good luck on that. Good luck on that. You can practically hear the Mayflower moving vans in the parking lot. It is the Ben Maller Show. And you know what you can hear right now? You can hear the big voice guy right now. Here you go, right there. Hit that big voice guy. Hit that button. That's the button. That's it.
1: It's Maller.
2: Yeah. How about that?
0: I heard about it.
1: Third degree. This is when Big Ben gets grilled.
0: And the Coop Da Loop.
3: Well, Jason Kelce said on his podcast that the NFL has always been synonymous with Sundays and that Sunday always being an event helped the NFL get as big as it is. And now he's worried that the league is getting away from that with all of these different games across different days of the week. Ben, do you think that's a bad thing?
0: It's not a bad thing. It's times change. The NFL wants global domination. That's what they want. And it's like picking in the brain. What are we going to do tonight? We're going to take over to dominate the world. That's the NFL's mantra. And so it's really just squeeze every dollar out of TV. I know why the NFL's doing it. Right? They want more money. TV's like, all right, you've fully monetized Sunday and Sunday night. So let's do Monday. Give me a Wednesday. Give me a Friday. And so that's why they're doing it. This is greedy. Right? There is a breaking point. I don't believe we're near the breaking point yet. I will tell you, these international games are going to piss a lot of people off when every team's playing international games. That'll be a bigger problem than playing games at different days of the week. Next!
3: Jaylen Brown made the All-NBA second team for the second time in his career, but he felt like he was snubbed for first-team honors.
0: Yeah.
3: During a live stream, Brown suggested it has something to do with, quote, how I use my platform, and that he's not the most liked player in the media. Ben, you think those things have anything to do with it?
0: In his head, yeah, like he's convinced that he loves playing the victim. A lot of these, they love playing the victim. Oh, my God, the world's out to get me, and this is going to be the driving force for Jaylen Brown and all that stuff. I don't believe it's that deep. He was good. There were other players that were ahead of him at his position, and so that's why Jaylen Brown didn't make the first team All-NBA and all that. But now he can play with a bigger chip on his shoulder, so it's good for the Celtics. Next!
3: Several teams reportedly expressed interest in Kawhi Leonard at the deadline, and now it's being reported that he's drawing interest again. Kawhi is being linked to the Heat, the Warriors, and even the Detroit Pistons.
0: Yeah.
3: Ben, do you think Kawhi leaves L.A.?
0: Yeah, I'm fine if they trade. Kawhi, he actually played pretty well this year, and he played a lot and all that. I just don't trust the guy, and I'm over it. All the excitement, all the optimism with Kawhi Leonard, he has been such a dope with the Clippers, where he doesn't care about basketball. He cares more about his no-show job than he does playing for the Clippers. I'm fine if they get rid of him. I'd trade him to the Pistons because they have younger players who the Clippers can get. And the one thing about Ballmer, though, he's always gonna have a competitive team. He's not gonna tank, so I'm happy about that. They'll get some decent talent in return for Kawhi Leonard wherever he ends up. And if somebody's dumb enough to trade for Kawhi, knock yourself out. You got to pay that bill for that no-show gardening job. All right, there it is. Mallory, third degree. How did we do?
3: You passed us.
0: That is a win. Put it on the board. Winner, winner, winner. Chicken dinner. Time now for the Maller Riddle of the Day. Here's the Maller Riddle of the Day. Here we go. This is the Maller Riddle of the Day, and nobody else has this. All right, so Steve Sarkisian, head coach at Texas, went viral recently goofing on he goofed on Ole Miss. So the most popular major for Coach Steve Sarkisian's Texas Longhorns is blank. The football team is blank. That is the Maller Riddle of the Day. The answer, we'll get to it, and we will do it next. However, it is the A blockity blockity blocky, and I'm trying to count what hour we're at right now. Let's see here.
4: Number three.
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0: Bill Miller and you're locked in. It is the Ben Maller Show as we continue on all night, every night during the week. And I do need a game show contestant. If you'd like to play, call right now at 877-99 on Fox. We have Too Much or Not Enough. A few minutes away, we'll pay off the Maller Riddle of the Day. You can answer that on X at Ben Maller. The Queen of Hearts coming up later this hour. Hashtag Queen of Hearts if you're able to spell that. Most of you can't. If you want to send a question in for Lorena, we'll also take some calls. We'll open up some lines at that point later this hour. So a lot going on. You can say hello to Lorena, FSR Tech Queen.
1: Hi, Bill.
0: No. Eat your little snacks.
1: Leave
0: me alone.
1: Do you want some chips, Bill?
0: No, I'm fasting. Do not bother me. And Koopaloop at a Bronco fan. That's a Bronco fan. Your comments can and will be used against you in the kangaroo court of the Maller Militia. So deal with it. Deal with it. Back to it. And here's the Maller Riddle of the Day. Steve Sarkisian somewhat recently went viral taking a shot at Ole Miss. He said that they had the top major at Ole Miss was basket weaving. And so people looked it up and said the most popular major for Coach Steve Sarkisian's Texas Longhorns football team is blank. All right, what is it? That's the question. All right, does anyone know the answer? We go to the great unwashed here to try to find said answer. And Funkology, guessed by Rob the Goatman. What do we have here? Team Marcel, guessed by Shane in Des Moines. I did see Donut Kelly pop up. I haven't seen her in a while. She popped up on the radar I saw earlier. What else do we have? Let's see. A page down. Basket weaving from Josh.

0: Nebraska, regional studies of exotic dance from late night drug tester. Well, of course, many of us study that. What do we have here? Page down. The major is the five knuckle shuffle from Bobby in Florida. Driver's Ed with Blind Scott from Random Ryan in Carolina. Boogity, boogity, boogity, boogity, boogity, boogity, boogity, boogity. Far Out Dave going with massive Micronesian mosquitoes making many mini mysterious molasses meatballs mashing something else. Yeah. Sock knitting was guessed by Ferg Dog. That's his answer. Housekeeping from King Rory. Horticulture with a minor in a tomato plant development. Oh, look at me. I'm hanging out with Earl Weaver. Well, that's pretty cool. That's nice of Earl to take me to his tomato garden. Intro to pole dancing, guessed by Robbie the Mariner fan. What else do we have? Let's see. Page down. Majored in engineering so they can build a basement in the Alamo. Well, the Alamo's not in Austin, but I get what your joke is still funny. Basket Weaving 101 from Donkey Sausage. Costume Technology from JT the Wingman outside Knoxville, Tennessee. Bill says, I didn't understand the riddle of the day, so I can't give you a real answer. Yeah, because it's always very important to give a real answer. Sex Ed from Courtesy Flusher. How to Slice Bread from Trucker Joe. We in here talking about slice bread. Can't read that. All right, Lorena, do you have an answer, Lorena? Do you have an answer?
1: I was going to go with American Sign Language.
0: American Sign Language. Fine answer. Unfortunately, that is incorrect. It turns out the most popular major for the Texas Longhorns football team. I didn't even give the. What are you doing? I haven't given the answer.
1: Was the answer.
0: No, the answer is not the football team. What are you doing? My God, at least wait. The answer is physical culture and sports is the major for the Texas Longhorns football team. 19 players have that as the major. Now, technically, if you want to get technical, the most popular major is no major listed. 49 Texas Longhorn players have not listed a major. So technically that would be, yeah, it's odd like that. It's odd like that. All right, you know what's odd? Not odd is a game show. And here we go.
2: We've endured too many of these.
3: Is it too much or not enough?
4: Enough already.
0: Right, so we got a couple people lined up to play. And one guy hung up already. So I got the ones and the twos. I got to go one or two.
1: Number two.
0: Okay, well, you have picked our guy Jimmy from St. Paul. Hello, Jimmy.
5: Hey, what's going on, Ben? Good choice, Lorena.
0: Jimmy, how's everything in St. Paul?
5: Good, man. Good. It's just same old, getting hot here, so enjoying the sun a little bit finally.
0: Make sure to enjoy those mosquitoes.
5: Yeah. I haven't seen it yet.
0: Oh, no? Don't they say, when Minnesota, when I was there, they said it's beautiful in the summer. It's the land of 10,000 lakes, and it's also the land of 10 million mosquitoes. Isn't that right?
5: Pretty much.
0: Yeah.
5: I've seen more wood ticks than mosquitoes so far.
0: Oh, is that right? All right. Are you working right now, Jimmy, or what's going on with you?
5: No, I'm at the gym.
0: Okay.
5: I'm in recovery from running a half marathon Saturday. So.
0: All right. Well, good for you.
5: It's
0: a humble brag right there. You just did a humble
5: brag.
0: Yeah,
5: it is.
0: Yeah. Well, good luck, Jimmy. It's too much or not enough. If you go 5 for 5, you will get the game named after you for a week. But all you have to do is get 3 out of 5 right. Question, let's see, number one.
6: Number one.
0: The Knickerbockers have a +250 point differential in 14 postseason games this season. Is that too much or not enough for the New Yorkers?
5: Not enough.
0: Jimmy said, not enough. He whispered it, and that's still right. It is, you're correct.
5: Good.
0: Not enough. And the Knicks are at +271. This is the highest playoff point differential in pro bouncy ball history. Question number two. The Knicks are the third team ever with more than 10 consecutive playoff wins. Is that too much or not enough for Jimmy in St. Paul?
5: That's not enough.
0: He says, not enough. Let's find out. Right again. Not enough.
5: Right.
0: They are the fifth team joining the 17 Warriors, the 99 Spurs,

0: the 01 Lakers and the 89 Lakers. So just like that, you're up 2-0. Only one more right answer, Jimmy, in St. Paul to get the bag. Here we go. There are 15 players in professional baseball batting .300 or better so far this season. Is that too much or not enough?
1: I'm going to say that's too much.
0: Let's find out. That is correct. Right again. There are only 14 players in professional baseball hitting .300 or better. That's it. So you've already won the game, so you got a golden ticket. Congratulations. We'll keep going. Question number four for Jimmy. He's at the gym. He did a humble brag. He ran a half marathon over the weekend. How'd you do in the half marathon? You do okay?
1: Hour and 45 minutes. Not bad.
0: Not bad. Is that
1: 49-year-old?
0: There you go. You saw it, right? Middle-aged guy, 49, busting his ass out there. Here we go. Question number four. There were four teams that had 120 or more penalties last season in the NFL. Is that too much or not enough, Jimmy? You've already won. We'll try to get you that extra golden ticket.
1: That's not enough.
0: Let's see if he's right. That is correct. Right again. There were only six.
2: You are killing it.
0: He is dominating here. Are you cheating?
1: No, a little bit.
0: Can you see the paper? No?
1: Okay. A little bit.
0: Okay. The answer is not enough. There were six. The Cowboys had the most with 133 penalties. Here we go. Last one. This is it right here, Jimmy, in St. Paul. Chet Holmgren. Question five. Chet Holmgren.
1: Hometown boy.
0: That's right. Chet Holmgren had his sixth double-double of the playoffs on Tuesday for the Thunder. Is that too much or not enough? Jimmy, you've already won the game. We'll name the game after you next week here, Jimmy, if you get this one right.
1: Chet, I'm going to say not enough.
0: You sure about that?
1: I'm not confident.
0: You sure about that? You want to go that direction?
1: You're going to swing it? Okay, too much.
0: What's your final answer?
1: Not enough.
0: You sure?
1: Yeah.
0: All right. I tried to talk him out of it. Let's find out. No, that's wrong. It was too much. I tried to help you. You didn't listen to me. Bad job by you. You didn't trust me. But you did get. You won the game. You got a golden ticket. So congratulations. The answer was too much. That was only his third double double.
1: All right. Shout out to my kids, Grace, Laney, Joey, Emmy, and Allie.
0: All right. That's a lot of kids. You've been very busy. Look at that. Unbelievable.
1: All right, man.
0: All right. Yeah. Good job by you. All right. Thank you. Go away. All right. There he is.
2: He's running marathons in the streets and in the sheets.
0: Hello, man. A very fertile man, Jimmy, in St. Paul, man. Yes, he's that's good for him, man. All right. It is the Ben Maller Show. We've got the Queen of Hearts.
2: Number one in fathers.
0: Anything you're looking for here, the Queen of Hearts? You want people to call up here? You want questions only on the
2: Twitter? Phone calls, questions on Twitter.
0: Okay.
2: Ask all sorts of questions.
0: All right, listen, send your questions in and hashtag Queen of Hearts. You want to call up 877-99 on Fox, the Queen of Hearts with Lorena. We'll get to that and we will do it next.
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4: Matt Stafford, one-year deal, $55 million. The Rams can do that and pay that because they've drafted so well that in about 2 years, they got some really good players. Money's going to be due, a lot of them on defense. But what the Rams are doing, and this is why I defended the Ty Simpson pick, and I was shocked by the people that didn't quite understand it. They're trying to master two timelines. The number one timeline is win a Super Bowl now and next year. 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

0: Get right tonight, get right tonight, get right.
1: You heard the man, it's time for the Queen of Hearts. Hi, Ben.
2: Oh, is that me? Is that?
1: Hi, Ben.
2: So this is the part, yeah.
1: Yeah.
2: All right.
1: I would give advice this week, but I think it's pretty obvious. Keep your hands to yourself.
2: Okay, there you go. Late night drug tester writes in, says, is having my name tattooed on another guy's arm attractive to ladies, or could it give them the wrong idea?
1: Well, it could just seem like an odd coincidence, you know?
2: A coinky dink?
1: Yeah, but, you know, sometimes leprechauns, they get names tattooed on them.
2: I've heard that. Yeah, let's see here. Here's a question for you, Lorena. Is it okay to, let's see here. I don't know. There's a word misspelled. Split. I guess, is that a check, or are women expecting every guy to be a sugar daddy? That's from.
1: Can you rephrase that from the beginning?
2: All right, so yeah.

0: Is it okay to split the check, I guess, is what he's asking here.
1: Yeah.
0: Oh, it is.
1: Oh, yeah, 100%. You don't always have to pay for the bill, but don't make it seem like you're a sugar daddy. Unless you have a lot of money, you aren't a sugar daddy, okay?
0: However,
1: if you do have enough money, it probably isn't going to bug you if you don't split a meal where she's probably only paying about $35 anyways.
0: Well, isn't the rule generally, it's a sliding scale of how attractive you are. The more attractive you are, the less you have to pay.
1: That's debatable.
0: I disagree. I believe that's been proven. Key Lime Pie Bobby from Florida writes in, says, should I be offended if women only use me for my Disney annual pass?
1: No.
0: No.
1: I think Disney dating is so fun. And once again, using you for your Disney annual pass, are you getting them in with your pass? Or are you just getting them discounts with your pass? Or are you able to go on dates because you have a pass? All very different things, you know?
0: Mark the Walker from Rochester writes in. He's out walking around. He says,

0: you said endless amounts of money. No? No.
1: Huh. Well.
0: Yes?
1: I would probably go on a very long vacation.
0: Would you go on a cruise ship for like a year and just go around?
1: No, not a cruise. No, because cruise, I don't like being stuck on a boat like that.
0: Okay.
1: The ocean all around me actually makes me very nervous for more than 3 days. Mm-hmm. But no, I would definitely want to travel and see all different areas.
0: Mm-hmm. Okay. You just go travel.
1: Yeah.
0: I got you. All right. Let's say hello to Quinzel in Oakland, and he is next up on the segment we call The Queen of Hearts with Lorena. Hello, Quinzel.
2: Hey, what's going on? How's everybody been doing, man?
0: Hanging out. Hey, living large.
2: Hey, yeah, for sure. Hey, and big thing I wanted to tell you, that was when you were shutting out the
0: Hold on a second. Let me wake you up here. Hold on a second. Let's wake up, Quinzel. Let's wake up. Maybe I'm gonna give you some smelling salts right now.
2: I'm wide awoke, yo.
0: Okay.
1: Wide awoke.
0: All right. Go ahead.
2: I was trying to say thanks when you. I heard you shout my name out when you were talking about.
0: Well, that was not a shout out. That was a mention. I don't do shout outs. That was a mention.
2: Okay. I forgot it.
0: Go ahead.
1: I think that took you almost 40 seconds to say.
2: Yeah, but I was going
0: to
2: ask.
0: All right, you have one sentence to get the question out. One sentence.
2: Oh, one sentence. Okay.
0: That's it.
2: Since I had lost my.
0: Wife. All right, I'm moving. I can't handle it. Hollering James is going to ask you. Hello, Hollering James.
3: Hey, Lorena. I'm struggling with some ladies. And I don't know what to do.
1: You're struggling with ladies, as in multiple ladies?
0: Well, he is Rico Suave. The women can't keep away from him. He's so popular.
3: No.
0: They love a fat man. What?
3: That's not true. That's not true, Betty. And I'm no sugar daddy because I'm on a fixed income.
0: Okay, we'll move on from that.
1: Well, then maybe you should get a Disney pass like Bobby in Florida, and then women can use you.
0: All right. Blind Scott's got a good question. Hello, Blind Scott, on the north end of Boston. Blind Scott, it's a segment we call Queen of Hearts.
4: Yeah, I'm actually in the shower right now. What should I do with myself?
0: All right.
1: Make sure you clean in all the crevices.
0: Soap and water.
1: Yeah, and make sure you wash between your toes, too. All right, a lot of people miss the feet, and you need to clean your feet so that people can, you know.
0: JT the Wingman says, what is a bigger chick magnet, a motorcycle or a boat? That's a good one.
1: Oh, probably a boat.
0: Really? I think motorcycle.
1: Nah, motorcycles I always think.
0: Now, there's women
1: die.
0: That get really into motorcycles.
1: And then also,
0: things.
1: I can't ride your motorcycle because it's going to give me helmet hair.
0: The no boat bueno. thing, it seems like a good idea, but it's a pain in the ass to have a boat.
1: I like the boat.
0: I know, but it's a pain in the ass to have
1: like
0: a boat.
1: I like the boat.
0: It doesn't matter. It's a pain in the ass to have a boat.
1: But they're nice.
0: It depends what kind of boat.
1: Your bikini.
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1: That's not really anybody's fault other than Carolina's. Because Carolina butchered that early on. And we've talked about David Tepper and his handling of the organization and all of that stuff. Like, there's, you know, a lot of discussion about, oh, you know, bad owners and owners who do this. 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
9: The Vegas Golden Knights completed a four-game sweep in the NHL's West Final, holding on 2-1 over Colorado, the team that had the league's best record in the regular season. Vegas is into the Stanley Cup Final for the third time in its 9 years. In the NBA playoffs, Oklahoma City's now up 3-2 in the West Finals after a home victory against the Spurs, 127-114. Shea Gilgeous-Alexander with 32 points. The NBA's Coach of the Year is Joe Mazzulla of Boston, 62 votes to 29 over the Pistons' J.B. Bickerstaff. To baseball, Pittsburgh handed the Cubs a 10th straight loss, 12-1. The Mets have lost 5 in a row now. Cincinnati beat them 7-2 in New York. Reds winner Chase Burns is 7-1. Milwaukee shut out the Cardinals 6-0. The Yankees hit 6 homers and won 15-1 at Kansas City. Dodgers 15-6 over the Rockies. I'm Steve DeSager.
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1: Well, what happens when you almost always are victorious and now you're picking up L's right and left and oh my God, welcome in the beginning of another hour of the Ben Maller Show. That's right, I know. We are in the air everywhere. Bosom buddies. As we have all your crunch time essentials. Coast to coast, border to border, and beyond on the vast and staggeringly powerful microphones of FSR emanating live from the bend. As we speak and practice the primitive technique of air bending. 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

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So we're back at it. The NBA game went to the team from Oklahoma, so we are now one more Thunder win away from the Knickerbockers and the Thunder from down under in the NBA Finals. If San Antonio can win on Thursday and then win again on Saturday, and something tells me there'll be a Saturday, and then we'll have San Antonio versus the team from New York. So there's that. Also, the Vegas Golden Knights are back in. My guy Tortora back in the Stanley Cup Final as they have swept out the top team in hockey during the regular season, the Colorado Avalanche, eliminated. That is not what we are talking about, though. Those are all fine stories, and there's nothing wrong with those stories, although we are not discussing them. Instead, we are going to turn our attention to the courtroom. Now, we talked earlier about the arrest of the captain of the Green Bay Packers, Josh Jacobs. And this is a different courtroom. This is the biggest courtroom in the land in this United States of America, in Washington, D.C. Big legal news for the NFL. If you did not see it, you might have missed it. The Supreme Court, the almighty, all-powerful Supreme Court, denied an appeal from the NFL to keep the former Dolphins coach, current Vikings defensive coordinator Brian Flores' discrimination lawsuit against the league from going to trial. Say what? Now, the NFL had asked the high court to intervene and instead allow the case to be handled through arbitration. However, the Supreme Court justices refused to intervene. They said ixnay on that. We're not doing it. Now, Justice Brett Kavanaugh dissented from the decision. However, it didn't matter. He was the only one to go against the majority ruling to not hear the case. Much too busy there in the Supreme Court to be bothered with trivial matters of the NFL. So that is a good jumping off point. Let us discuss the question. You make the call. I love those commercials. I'm old. I love those old commercials. You make the call. Who benefits from the Supreme Court's ruling, Brian Flores or the NFL? So my take, I've got Infinity Gauntlet, Willy Wonka, and Bass Pro Shops. And we'll combine all of those random things together. And we are going to have a smorgasbord of the Baba Ganoush, and then we'll have some Gabagool. And that's what we're going to have. So to kick off here, just keeping it real, Brian Flores did not just win a ruling. He did not just win a ruling here. What he has done, this is a massive, I cannot stress, like we talked about this many times over the last couple of years, and I said, well, there's no chance Brian Flores is going to win this. There's no chance. Well, now he's got a chance. He can actually win this lawsuit. And what he's going to do is make a lot of big shots at the NFL. Very, very nervous. Flop sweat. A lot of these lawyers on retainer. Finger biting. Here's why. Because Brian Flores, defensive coordinator of the Vikings, has won access to the NFL's internal operating system. That's what the Supreme Court allowed to happen here. By not stepping in, it's on like Donkey Kong. This is going to federal court in Manhattan, not the NFL's kangaroo court. We're talking the federal court. To use football jargon, the NFL just lost home field advantage. They're a warm weather team. They got to play in a dome. They're used to playing in a dome and all that, warm weather. They now have to go to a snow globe game.
That's what this is.

Now, keeping the league out of their preferred courtroom, which is, I believe, Roger Goodell's basement, I think. Yeah, with a gavel. He pretends to dress up as a judge. He's got the wig, the whole thing. And then he's like, okay, I'm going to decide this. So this is a big deal. The NFL wanted desperately arbitration because that's where they can keep everything hush-hush and sweep it under the rug and all that. They tried to run the old hide the documents play, which is a version of the naked bootleg. They tried to hide the documents, and the Supreme Court stuffed that on a goal line stand and said, no, no, no. So the Supreme Court, what they're really saying, let me break it down for those of you a little slow. So the Supreme Court, as I understand it, says, listen, that was a good try. That's a good try by the NFL, but you don't get to grade your own homework. Not this time, you mashuganas. You don't get to do it. You don't get to run the courtroom just because you run the world of sport in America anyway. So I'm going to use some Ben logic here. Now, the Ben logic on this, when the NFL fights this hard, and they really have been battling to avoid the daylight, it's because the emails that they know are there are radioactive. Radioactive. Think Chernobyl. Think Chernobyl. Bunch of old rich guys sending email. Now, Brian Flores just unlocked the Infinity Gauntlet. Congratulations. It's Discovery with a capital D. Discovery. And you're talking about text messages, which I don't think is going to be that great because these are old people and they don't text as much as young people. But text messages, emails, smoke signals, all that. All that and a bag of chips. Whatever they got. Whatever they got during Discovery, go out there with a reconnaissance mission and get everything. So this is the NFL's worst nightmare. This, I'm telling you, it's going to be a public trial, and it's like all your dirty laundry, you kinky little you-know-what, all your dirty laundry, all those funny outfits you wear in the bedroom, they're all out in the clothesline. And the NFL's going to see, they're going to have all their stuff seen by the world here. And the settlement, now Brian Flores has come out, not about the settlement and all that stuff. We'll see. You know, Kaepernick said the same stuff. He took a check. So we'll see if Brian Flores is willing to push this to the end. The case now moves, as we understand, to court in Manhattan, federal court. Brian Flores will get his discovery, as we said. The NFL will get a colonoscopy. So I hope they enjoy that. All right, now, furthermore. So give me the wide-angle lens, the wide-angle lens, because the tentacles on this story don't just stop at Brian Flores, and he's not the only one involved in that lawsuit claiming some violations of the Rooney Rule and this and that, and the, you know, the NFL's a bunch of racists and all that. So, all right, the question, is it true? Is it true that John Gruden, yes, that John Gruden, the former Raiders head coach, who just happens to be on a TV in the studio right now, that John Gruden is sitting pretty because of the Supreme Court punting on the Brian Flores case? So I'm nodding my head. Yes, I'm nodding my head. Yes, the Supreme Court didn't rule against the NFL. They just refused to save the NFL. And the trickle-down economics certainly helped John Gruden. They do, by declining to hear the appeal and say, we're just not going to be bothered with this. We have to do, like, real stuff that the Supreme Court's supposed to do. Well, okay, so Brian Flores, in this high court, they essentially told the NFL, hey, handle your own mess and make sure to do it in public. Go down to the public square and do it in public. And so if you're John Gruden's lawyers and John Gruden himself, you are grinning from ear to ear. You have a Cheshire Cat smile from ear to ear. You're so excited. The NFL didn't just lose. They have gotten pantsed by the Supreme Court, and they were going commando. So everyone's seeing everything here. Arbitration is the NFL's comfort food. They love arbitration. Can't get enough of it. The Supreme Court just said, hey, you're fasting. I'm taking the menu away. Well, that's not nice. If the league truly had nothing to hide, arbitration would not be their emotional support animal. The NFL's emotional support animal has always been arbitration. Everything is baked into arbitration. Every contract, the boilerplate contract in the NFL includes the legalese at the end

any dispute, if you're at loggerheads, goes to arbitration. And now that is starting to turn. My entire life, this has been the way that business was done. If you had a beef with the NFL, this is how it operated. And so now we're at, wait a minute. So Brian Flores ruling, it does, obviously, listen, it doesn't win the Brian Flores case. It doesn't win the John Gruden case. Those will still have to go through the actual courtroom and all that stuff. However, it absolutely strengthens and gives a much better foundation. The pillars are stronger. The terrain that you're fighting on, you're talking about open court, real discovery, no secret bunker of arbitration, you know, none of that. And you know, discovery is the boogeyman, and the NFL, they're hearing some footsteps. They're hearing some footsteps of the boogeyman. John Gruden's lawyers, they just got from the Willy Wonka Chocolate Factory their own golden ticket. So congratulations. You got a golden ticket. You got a golden ticket. So they'll be able to snoop around the book of secrets from the NFL. And the NFL is, think of it like this. The analogy would be the NFL is downwind from a toxic vapor cloud, and John Gruden is chuckling and holding a fan pointed right at the NFL. And it's another example. It's another example of the NFL being brilliant at football and very messy, very clumsy at everything else. I will guarantee you, they did not imagine a world with all the money they've paid to politicians and judges and things over there. They did not imagine that they would not be able to get arbitration when they wanted arbitration. However, it appears here we are. All right, last thing, to Florida we go, where there's an NFL quarterback complaining. That would be Jacksonville's Trevor Lawrence. Jacksonville had a great regular season, and then he sucked at a time he cannot suck in the playoffs against Buffalo. Anyway, Trevor Lawrence says he is tired of getting asked one specific question. You want to take a guess what that question is? You got it? You see it? You didn't see it? Okay. So Trevor Lawrence says he's annoyed that he keeps getting asked if he likes playing in Jacksonville. Lawrence said the answer is yes, and he gets asked that question more than any other question. Lawrence has been now with the Jags. He's been just a Jag for 5 seasons, and he's got a monster contract, $275 million. Question, why do you think the national football media is obsessed with asking Trevor Lawrence if he's happy in Jacksonville? So I've established, I know some of these people, some of these weasels in the media. Some of them are my friends. Some of them don't know who I am. Some of them I do not like. Sam, I am. However, it's because these guys, most of them live in New York or L.A. and all that stuff. They're elites, media elites, and they just assume that true happiness only exists when you're within 12 miles of an Irwan, you know, that expensive bougie market. If you got to be within about 12 miles, and then you're good. Then you're in good shape. And the media, the football media, they act like Jacksonville is a FEMA camp. I'm telling you. Like they treat it. It's the 47th media market in the United States, market number 47. And many of these people assume that Trevor Lawrence is living in a treehouse behind a Bass Pro Shops. And that's what he's doing. Well, no, he's actually got a big mansion and all that, and so he's in good shape. It's actually smaller. Jacksonville is smaller in terms of media market than Kalamazoo, Michigan, Norfolk, Virginia, and Albuquerque, New Mexico. And the NFL, they have three markets that are technically smaller based on media and television audience than Jacksonville. That would be New Orleans, Buffalo, and the smallest of them all in Green Bay. And I'm pretty sure nobody's going around asking these other quarterbacks. Well, nobody knows who's the quarterback for the Saints. Right, so who's that? We know who Mr. Love is in Green Bay and the quarterback in Buffalo, Mr. MVP guy, Josh Allen. And Josh Allen just waxes loquacious all the time about how much he loves Buffalo and all that. And Jordan Love, nobody really asks him that because the Packers are a legacy franchise and whatnot. So people that live in New York, they think choosing Jacksonville is like choosing a tiny house over a mansion. And yeah, so, yeah, it's charming.

0: Bing, it's got to be temporary. You're just passing through. You're just passing through. However, like, what is Trevor Lawrence supposed to say? It's always one of those, what's he supposed to say situation? Like, yeah, actually, I'd rather live in the Tenderloin District than here. Come on now. He's 26. He's married. He's low maintenance. And I believe he's from a relatively small town outside Atlanta, out in kind of the boonies, in Cartersville, Georgia. I'm not saying it's a one-horse town. I don't think they have 10 horses. You feel me on that? So to him, I would think if you grew up in a relatively small town in Georgia and you played for Clemson in South Carolina, then Jacksonville's got to be like Times Square in Manhattan or something like that, Midtown Manhattan. It's a beach town. There's no state income tax. And you're not exactly out there chasing bottle service if you're Trevor Lawrence at this point in your life. However, if Trevor Lawrence ever admitted that he hated it in Jacksonville, then the media, social media would spontaneously combust. Burn, baby, burn from the hot take validation. It is the Ben Maller Show. If you'd like to be part, 877-99 on Fox. We've got some legends lined up. We'll go through these calls here at 877-99 on Fox. Also on X, at Ben Maller. That's at Ben Maller. So a media quagmire. What happens when a number two is really the number one? What do you do when the number two is really the number one?
1: Number one.
0: That's right. We'll get to that, and we will do it next. However, it is the A Block. We go now live to the Lorena Theater in Sherman Oaks, California, San Fernando Valley, on iconic Ventura Boulevard. And we'll try to find out what hour it is.
2: Number four.
0: Man, you get the full show. You get the jazz hands. Mm-hmm. Is that because you ate chips out of the vending machine? Is that why you were fueled by the chips?
2: And now my fingers are spicy.
0: What kind of chips did you get?
2: I got the spicy munchie bag.
0: Yeah. You should, if you really want to piss off management, get the bag of Cheetos and then don't use a napkin and then press all the buttons
2: so they turn
0: orange. That would really piss off corporate. They would love that. Yes. All right. Hey, are you tired of scrolling job boards, submitting application after application and never hearing back? 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

0: Bill Miller and you. It is the Ben Maller Show. We thank you for hanging out with us. We've been here all night. Many of you only here this hour. I get it. You're sleeping. You have normal 9-to-5 jobs. You're getting up early. You're a grown-up. You're trying to beat the traffic. Good job by you. However, if you want to help us out, an act of kindness, yeah. Well, make sure to subscribe to the Ben Maller Show podcast. Yeah. Do us a solid. We got these corporate muckety mucks that keep track of how many downloads we get and how many minutes you listen and all that nonsense, which I guess is a big deal for the company. So help us out. And also, you can be part of the show if you want to right now. How do you do it? Well, it's very simple. Call up 877-99 on Fox, 877-996-6369. Also on the X machine. Say hello there at Ben Maller. Lorena from the Lorena Theater is here. She'll be traveling around across the world here. And say hello to Lorena, FSR Tech Queen.
1: Hi, Bill.
0: Don't talk to me. And Koopa Loop, a Bronco fan. Your comments can and will be used against you in the court of sports radio. Well, big news. I have texted the wife. Now, we mentioned this earlier. We were so excited. It's obviously sad when somebody gets arrested, and we want no one to be arrested. But I got that little bumpity bump. I don't know what the word is. I was so excited. We used to do this bit on the show called the NFL Book'em, which is really popular. And people loved the bit. And then all you wokesters, we had to cancel the bit for a little bit. And we're going to bring it back. Now, it's late in the game. And we're going to do a different NFL Book'em story.

0: I think we'll do this on Sunday into Monday. Is that good? Is everyone okay with that? Sunday into Monday? No? That doesn't work?
1: I won't be here.
0: You will not be here. How about Monday into Tuesday?
1: Well, that works.
0: That'll work. All right. So Monday into Tuesday, we'll do it. And we're going to do it ping pong ball style. All right? I got a hopper. The wife says she knows where the hopper is, so I'm going to get the hopper. And we are going to have a first ever blind NFL book'em. Oh, my God. It is going to be amazing. And it's perfect because there'll be no basketball playoffs that night. The NBA Finals don't start till Wednesday. The last possible game in the Western Finals is on Saturday. So we'll be good.
1: Well, so then do we need a blind guy to represent the listeners?
0: Oh, that's you said Marcel.
1: I did.
0: Let me ask Marcel. Okay. All right. Hey, Marcel, would you like to be the representative of the people for the NFL book'em?
2: Well, put me in.
0: Do you know what the NFL book'em is?
2: I don't know. It's from the NFL, the National Football League. Duh.
0: And what do you think the book'em part is? What do you think that is?
2: The book'em bunch like a worm. Ha! Get it?
3: Bookworm? No.
0: This is your idea, Coop. This was your idea. Let me see if Dorco the comedian's there. Hello, Dorco. Dorco has been on hold the entire show. Are you not there? You hung up a long time ago, right, Dorco?
4: No.
0: Oh,
4: no,
0: my
4: I'm
0: God,
4: here.
0: He's still there. What is going on? What are you doing, Dorco?
4: Let me cue the music. First things first, dorks do things better. And I officially going to throw a Hail Lorena deep to Randy. A Rolling Stone gathers no moss. And invite her to ride with me in my Magnum PI Ferrari around land sharks to crown
0: all right,
4: her.
0: Time out, Dorco. There is, I would say, Coop, no chance Lorena knows what Magnum PI is, right? Would that be fair? Do you agree with me that you probably not even know what Magnum PI is?
1: I know Magnum PI.
0: Oh, you do? Do you think she knows what Magnum PI is? What do you think Magnum PI is, Lorena?
3: I think it's a military show.
0: Yes, military with palm trees and red cars that go really fast.
1: That's the one with Tom Selleck.
0: Yes,
1: right? Okay.
0: Yes, Tom Selleck with a big 1980s mustache. Hawaii. What a great show that must have been to work on. You get to go to Hawaii and just hang out and shoot the show,
4: and then swim with real sharks on the Seven Miracle Mile North Shore on my yacht, yo.
0: Well, oh, look at you. You're a ball. He's such a famous comedian. He's got a yacht. Hold on a sec. Blind Scott, would you like to add something to Dorco's call? Blind Scott.
5: Yo, Dorco, could you help me smuggle some drugs into Hawaii? And then from Hawaii, we'll bring them into the United States. So we can bring them in there from, like, overseas. We'll have a boat meet us, like, from Colombia, like, 100 miles out from Hawaii. And then we'll take the boat into Hawaii, and then we'll smuggle the drugs from Hawaii with a couple Dominicans. We'll bring them into the United States. I got an announcement to make, actually. The Boston Fire Department, 1870 Columbus Ave, Boston Fire Rescue 2. We lost a hero this week. On Saturday night, Bobby killed up Junior. He was 53 years old. He fell through a floor of a Dorchester neighborhood apartment fighting a fire. He was with the Canton High School. He's from the West Roxbury neighborhood. If you ever played hockey in New England, you played against a kill duff. This is a huge tragedy to the first responders.
0: My condolences. That's
5: yeah,
0: terrible.
5: Yeah, 53 years old. I mean, these were listeners of the show, Ben. Kill duffs.
0: I know. That's terrible.
5: Has anybody reached out to you? We the Boston police had to cancel their golf tournament. Everybody's pretty upset. Like, yeah. When me and Ben were meeting in Boston, I was trying to get him to meet me in front of the fire station on Hanover Street because the guys like me so much, and Ben's wife's like a first responder. So, like, when I was real upset at Ben, I was going crazy on Ben because his wife's like a first responder, so she was able to, like, counsel me. So, like,
0: I talked to you.
5: But your wife was able to take the blows that were coming in. There was heavy blows that were coming in for months, and your wife was able to handle them because she's a police officer. And
0: she's not a police officer. My wife's a 911 operator. She's not a police
5: officer. She's a wicked nice lady, though, man. Like,
0: well, she's not a police officer.
5: She's a big fan of me, right? She saw me at the event, got to observe me, said that's a blind Scott, that's Ben's caller.
0: All right. Dorco, anything else, Dorco?
4: Well, as long as we're playing yacht rock on the boat and we make lots of money, I'm okay with that, Blind Scott, yo.
0: All right. Thank you. We love you. Any gigs coming up, Dorco? Any?

0: gigs we want to promote there in Hawaii?
1: Yeah, we have a lot of questions concerning the merch. So if they can contact me, maybe Coop can get my info afterwards and we can talk.
0: All right, I'll put you on hold. Coop is rolling his eyes and giving me a death stare. Hollering James in Minneapolis, Minnesota. Hello, James.
2: Why do you have those two guys on before me? I don't like that.
3: You were already on!
2: I know, but those two guys are on there before me. But I'm not saying, but I'm going to tell you something. Why did Minnesota players leave Minnesota and have the opportunity to go out to the NBA Finals, NFL Finals, or turn up?
0: Because of you, James. Congratulations, by the way, to the Detroit Tigers, who have now lost. This is amazing. Your Angels came back and won last night. The Detroit Tigers have now lost 17 of their last 20 professional baseball games. They are 21-34, which sounds bad. Sounds bad, right? Yeah, they're now tied with the Angels for the worst record in the American League and the second worst record in baseball, only ahead of the Rockies. So the Detroit Tigers, weren't they in the, the ALCS last year? They played the Mariners, I remember, the playoffs and all that stuff. They were right there, and then they lost, but then Toronto, Detroit played the Seattle Mariners in the playoffs, but they're the worst team in the American League now. That's crazy. The Red Sox are giving them a run for their money. Hello, Austin. What's going on? Austin's in Maine. Hello, Austin.
4: Hey, how's it going? So basically, baseball sucks, and it's all because of the Red Sox. You bring in Chad Tracy, and you become worse. Like, when we fired Alex Cora, aren't we supposed to be a better baseball team? Wasn't that supposed to be management saying, oh, we know better than Alex, and he sucks, and we know we gave him a good roster? This is pathetic. Everybody in New England should be embarrassed because Greg Breslow sucks. John Henry sucks. They all suck. The Red Sox suck. You see the Yankees last night? Come on. The Red Sox suck.
0: Okay. All right. You feel better now, Austin? Yeah. I'm pulling for Chad Tracy. I was buddies with his dad, who used to manage the Dodgers, so I hope things work out. They suck, though. They are boring. They're not only bad, they're boring. You can be bad, but at least be interesting. The Red Sox are bad, and they're boring. Like, all those young guys they were betting on, either they're mediocre or they're bad. The young core of the Red Sox.
5: I almost fell asleep a couple times during that game.
0: Did you? Yeah, it was that bad? Yeah.
5: Yeah, but the cold kept me awake.
0: Oh, okay. Yeah, I thought, well, Fenway, you just look at the skyline in Boston,
5: I was kind of bummed about, maybe this has been gone for a long time, but I was looking around, and I realized the big John Hancock sign is not there.
0: Yeah, I don't know when they got rid of that. They had that new sign they had out in the outfield, you know, out in the distance. What was that for? It was like a workout company or something like that?
5: Yeah, it was not something as cool as John Hancock.
0: Yeah. I don't know. I don't know what happened with that. They must not have paid their bill or something like that. Well, Mike the Leprechaun, do you know what happened? I need some contestants. We are going to have, in a few minutes here, we're going to password the word Game of the Stars. Hello, Mike the Leprechaun.
6: I know exactly what happened. Good morning, Ben. Anyway, I want to do a quick shout-out to my buddy, Rich. He came over to my house yesterday. He helped me with yard work. Anyways, what happened to the
0: Is that the guy from the BJ? Is he from the BJ's? The guy from BJ's, or is that somebody else?
6: Yeah, you can't say that word anymore. But yes, you're correct. He got the ring. But anyway, what happened to the sign was about 12 years ago, they were transforming the stadium, and the sponsorship, they actually took down the Citgo sign.
0: So
6: but that guy, there was a big protest, and they got rid of that.
0: What do you ask about the John Hancock?
6: So what happened to John Cocker? Exactly. They put a Planet Fitness logo instead. That is correct.
0: Oh,
6: and
0: okay.
6: The guy from Maine has a good point. He's absolutely right. They should have fired John Henry. And Dorco...
0: You can't fire John Henry. He owns the team. How do you fire John Henry?
6: He should fire himself. But anyway, he's worse than Jerry Jones. But anyways, the guy... Dorco is a Dorco. And Lorena, Magnum PI means Magnum... Private investigator. He's a cop
0: who
6: lived in Hawaii.
0: I know.
6: That's a fact.
0: Okay.
6: And as for Marcel, Marcel is a ding-dong. He should realize that he's a loser.
0: All right, hold on a sec. Marcel, you're being called the ding-dong, Marcel in Brooklyn.
7: Put the Mike the Idiot Con into the elimination mode. I do not believe he said that to...
0: Do you want me to send him to the portal, the transfer portal?
7: The transfer portal?
0: Who's coughing? Why would somebody be coughing? There's no reason to cough.
7: Well, that's because...
0: All right. Is there a full moon? Do we need the astrology lady to come on here? Is there a full moon? I don't know. I got password, the word game of the stars coming up. So the math problem, what happens when the two is the one? So they announced the sports Emmys and the one of the broadcast Emmys. I guess they're all broadcast Emmys. Excuse me. So the NFL Analyst Award went to Greg Olson, the number two commentator on Fox, and not Tom Brady. Oh, my God. Yeah, Greg Olson, the number two NFL analyst, won the award for Outstanding Personality Event Analyst. The other nominees did include Tom Brady, the NFL commentator at Fox, who's the highest paid guy. He's got the big contract and all that. And to me, that's not wrong. People love Tom Brady because he was great for the Patriots. He's not a very good broadcaster. He's just not. Like, he should be doing, like, modeling or something like that. He's not particularly good. Good for him. He got the gig, and he's making a lot of money, and they're making money on him and all that. In terms of just the actual X's and O's and the ABCs and the 1-2-3s, he's not particularly good. I do need another couple of contestants for Password, the word game of the stars. 877-99 on Fox. By the way, the opening line on DraftKings for the Game 6 of the Western Finals, San Antonio is a 3.5-point favorite in that game early, very early, the overnight line. And the early numbers we have from DraftKings, the public and the wise guys both on San Antonio, they're expecting the Spurs to win and get a Game 7, which would be on Saturday for whatever that's worth. Password, the word game of the stars, is next.
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8: 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The Odd Couple with Rob Parker and Kelvin Washington. 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
3: 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I told you the series was over when Donovan Mitchell, it was over before it began. 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I've made it to the conference finals." 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For the Cavs, great season. I can breathe now. 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I knew this series was done when Donovan Mitchell was satisfied just making it to the Eastern Conference Finals.
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0: 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It is the Ben Maller Show. 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It is available wherever you get your podcasts, the iHeart app, wherever you might be. Check it out. And we thank you, we thank you, we thank you. There's also a best of version, which is 0.9 seconds long today. It's a little short. You can check that out as well. And that's the way we do things.
1: Attention, everyone.
2: And the password is... Password. You idiot. Password, the word game of the stars. Here's Ben Maller.
0: Let's go right now. Let's say hello to Mark on the North End, who's going to play. Hello, Mark. Welcome.
3: Hey, Ben, I'm sorry I missed you when you were there. If I knew you were coming in that night to the North End, I would have made it a point to be there.
0: That's all right. I walked by your spot there, and I didn't. I was there twice, actually. I didn't see you.
3: Yeah,
0: time.
3: I got your picture.
0: Yeah, I was there. All right, you're going to play. Who do you want to partner up with there, Mark? You want to play with me, Ben, Lorena, or Coop?
3: I got to stay with you.
0: All right. We're in it to win it. Very good. Hold on a sec. And Chris is in Boston. Hello, Chris. Who would you like to partner up with? You're going to play Password, the word game.

0: Game of the Stars.
1: Let's go with Coop.
0: Okay. You're very serious, dedicated to the craft of password, the word Game of the Stars. Well, we have a list of words, not a big board, a list. All right. So, Mark, you were on first, and you get to pick a number 1 to 10.
2: Let's kick it off with number 1.
0: All right, number 1. All right, how about we go with masculine?
2: Man.
0: No. All right. We'll go down to 9 points. Koopaloop.
3: Let's do...

0: cocky?
1: Confident.
0: No. All of them are together. All of them.
2: Yeah, everything's related here. What if I try something out of school? How about wrestler?
1: Muscular.
2: No.
0: Oh, I thought he was going to get it there.
2: Yeah, yeah, it didn't work.
0: Should we throw it out?
2: Yeah, the word was macho. The word was macho.
1: Oh, come on.
2: I didn't pick the damn word. All right, go ahead there, Chris. Pick a number 2 to 10. 2 to 10. Password. The word game of the stars.
1: In honor of Marcel, let's pick number 2.
0: All right, let's...
2: The funny thing is he will not even get that joke. That's the beauty of that. It's so good.
0: Let's go with... Gun.
1: Arm.
0: No.
2: What do you say?
0: He said arm.
2: Oh, okay. How about firearm?
1: Rifle?
2: No. Oh, this is not going well, Chris. This is awkward.
0: Munitions.
2: You got like how many points out of it?
0: Like 7.
2: 7, okay.
0: Or 8.
2: 8, all right. Go ahead there, our friend Mark from the North End. Pick a number.
1: Number 3.
2: So you're going to go 1, 2, 3. All right. Let's go with, let's see here. Eeny, meeny, miny, moe. How about observe?
1: Watch.
2: Yeah, we got the lead.
0: Oh, wow.
2: And we're not going to concede. 10-8.
0: All right, Chris, pick another one.
1: Number 7.
2: Oh, out of order. Number 7.
0: Bashful.
1: Shy.
0: Yeah.
2: Yeah, that was easy.
0: We got the lead.
2: All right. Mark, shut up. Mark, uh-oh. Mark, hurry up, Mark. Pick a number, Mark.
1: Too easy. Fuck, too easy.
2: What'd he say? Mark?
1: Four.
2: Number 4?
1: Yes.
2: All right. I'll try the Mallard maneuver. Shooting?
0: No! Oh, take another one, Chris.
2: That's amazing. That is a walk-off win. Oh, my God.
0: Oh, no.
2: Shooting star, Mark. Hey, it's Maller here. 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
2: We are Fox Sports! And here's what you need to know.
10: Oklahoma City leads the NBA's West Finals 3-2 after a home win over the Spurs, 127-114. Shai Gilgeous-Alexander with 32 points. On free throws, he was 16-17. Game 6 is in San Antonio on Thursday. The NBA's Coach of the Year is Joe Mazzulla of Boston. To the NHL, Vegas completed a 4-game sweep in the West Final, beating Colorado 2-1. The Avs had the league's best record in the regular season. The LA Chargers gave safety Derwin James a 3-year extension. Chiefs quarterback Patrick Mahomes returned to the field at OTAs after his knee surgery in December. Packers running back Josh Jacobs was arrested. He's facing 5 domestic abuse charges. The Dodgers won 15-6 over Colorado. The Yankees were 15-1 winners at Kansas City. And Pittsburgh handed the Cubs a 10th straight loss, 12-1. I'm Steve DeSager.
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0: It's two pros and a cup of Joe, Fox Sports Radio, LeVar Arrington, Brady Quinn, Jonas Knox with you here. 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If you are listening on the podcast, we appreciate you doing so. And on this Wednesday morning, we take you all the way live until 9 a.m. Eastern Time, 6 o'clock Pacific. 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How are we feeling here on this Wednesday morning?
1: What's happening, man?
0: What up, Stick?
1: You got me caught in goulash today, dog.
0: What happened?
1: If I have to jump up at any point in time during the course of the segment, just know.
0: Was it the
1: you and your brother?
0: Okay. For those that are unaware, my brother smokes meat and all that stuff. My other brother has a restaurant, and so he does a lot of, you know, tri-tip and all these, you know, ribs and like it's really, really good. And he's really, really good at it. And
1: it's
0: so
1: really good.
0: He did brats. And this is after, you know, he did he smoked bacon. We brought it in. And LeVar's telling me, he's like, "Hey man, tell your brother I'll pay for the meats. Like I will pay for the meats." He's like, "All right."
1: Yeah.
0: So I told him, I was like, "Hey, if you're gonna be in, you know, I'll bring you some brats." He's doing brats for Memorial Day. So I brought him in. And the peppers and onions were on the side. There were two buns attached to it.
1: Yeah.
0: What happened?
1: I ate it.
0: I
1: ate the food, and it was good. Like, it was really good. And then my

0: stomach started feeling kind of weird during the course of the day, man. And it has been, it was unsettled, and then it turned into like reflux. It was just a little like whatever was going on with, I guess, the spices of the peppers, or I don't know, man. But my belly is out of there right now, and it's okay. But it's a very, very loose feeling, and then acid refluxy feeling.
1: It,
2: We'll be all
1: Jonas,
2: right
1: how are
2: there.
1: you holding up? It's not like you got a strong stomach either, buddy.
3: I'm good. Well, it comes to spice, I'm good. Like, I never have an issue really with the spice, but I do think that, because if I recall, the last time Var had an issue like this was when we were in Houston for the O'Reilly's event, the first one, and we went down to the hotel and had the Mexican food, and they put serranos in the guac.
4: Viva Mexico.
3: I think we've identified the issue. I think,
0: It's peppers.
3: yeah, I think that's, yeah.
0: Man, my stomach is but anyways, it's not as bad as the Spurs, though.
3: Oh,
0: My
3: yeah.
0: stomach, it can recover, but I don't know that the Spurs can. How about that? How
3: Yeah,
0: about
3: this
0: them
3: is
0: apples?
3: that was not a great performance for Wemby. You know, they just kind of
0: He's a baby.
3: yeah, bullied him
0: The
3: a little bit,
0: show.
3: if you will,
0: Yeah.
3: and he just did not deliver. And I know I saw some of the headlines. It might have been CBS Sports who had the headline, you know, Wemby falls short in the biggest playoff game, or comes up empty in the biggest playoff game of his career, et cetera, et cetera. And I just look at it as, dude, the guy's still 22. I mean, he's gonna, like, this stuff is gonna happen. We see it in the NBA all the time, and especially with young superstars. You know, there's a certain style of play that comes with the postseason, and you know, not all of them match the moment at 22 years old. He's been fantastic, but I think he had just had a down game last night, and he probably comes back with a monster performance in game six, and they're just hoping to get this thing back to OKC for a game seven with the Knicks, you know, waiting around for everybody.
0: Man, I don't know. It might go to a game seven. I would not be surprised if the Spurs find a way to win. But I will say, man, Caruso is a gangster for
3: Hell
0: one.
3: yeah.
0: Like
3: Stop,
0: he
1: what's up,
3: Brady.
1: Jonas? Yeah.
3: Yeah.
0: But it's hard to outshine SGA. And in fact, you don't. And it's interesting because in a series where I feel like Wimby has done enough where the narrative fits, you know, fits what's out there, which is Wimby's the greatest basketball player on the planet. I think SGA is the greatest basketball player on the planet right now. And while Wemby is certainly in the conversation, I think last night's game, it sort of highlights and shows that Shai Gilgeous-Alexander is one of those types of talents that his persistence, his consistency, it's pretty remarkable, man. He's a pretty special basketball player, and it's been on display, but it was truly on display last evening. And you know, I just don't see the Spurs, after watching how that game went last night, I don't see the Spurs being able to make it out of the series, but there's a strong chance that they could potentially push this Thunder team to a seven game series.
1: OKC's just too deep. I mean, that's the bottom line. SGA is a superstar. Wemby's a superstar. Then you look at the other pieces for each team, and OKC, they've done it before. They've played together for a while. You talked about Caruso. He's one of many. And I don't know that Hartenstein gets enough love for the way he plays and how he matches up versus Wemby. You know, one of the things that got lost a little bit in the conversation around Kenny Atkinson and analytics and the expected score and everything that goes along with that. You know, we're not ignorant to the fact that there is a model for that and what that looks like. But one of the things that, and this is why I don't like using analytics as the end all be all for making decisions or really hanging your hat on it, because it ultimately doesn't matter in a 7-game series, such a small sample size versus one particular team in different matchups. Like, you don't need to tell me like the analytical expected score approach for the entirety of the season, because it doesn't matter. Like, that may have been what it looked like versus everyone else, and you've got this like big pool and study from that. But ultimately, like, when Hartenstein's matched up versus Wemby, it's a bit of a problem. Like, he makes things more difficult for him. You know, the tactic and the strategy by kind of keeping Wemby from getting close to the basket, keep him out of the paint, the way they collapse down, you know, all of that thing, all the things that OKC has been implementing, it takes away from it. And it basically says, hey, if you want to shoot threes, okay, go ahead. You're going to have your off shooting night. You're not Steph Curry. So I go back to like matchups. I go back to scheme, and all of that so far right now has played out in the way of OKC. Like, I don't know this thing will even get to seven. Ooh. I just think they've kind of found something defensively in limiting Wemby's impact. And even as great as he is, it's hard to overcome. And SGA, say what you will about his style, it's effective. It's effective in today's game. And even though, you know, I was watching someone who put a compilation together of Kobe versus SGA and how they both moved their body. But one did it to find space to shoot and score, and the other one does it just to draw a foul and get to the free throw line. So it's a tactic. It is what it is. I'm not going to take away from his success and what he's done, but it's just a different era of basketball, and SGA is taking advantage of it. And ultimately, Oklahoma City has been able to take advantage of it. So they, to me, look like the most complete, deepest team, the way they can match up and, you know, eliminate guys, or at least make it harder for them to score. Imagine what they're going to do versus Brunson. I mean, that's the reality of it. Like, they'll have a specific game plan for him. So it's proven to me, at least, to be OKC's title to lose at this point.
3: Yeah, I
0: don't know, man.
3: You look at the Hartenstein
0: answers.
3: You look at the Hartenstein approach, and it was really just, all right, well, we don't have anybody who can do what that guy does. Clearly, Chet Holmgren's not on the same level as Wemby, although he's, you know, a lot, everybody wants to make the comp to it. And they just said, all right, we're just going to throw this guy in there and just have him body him out of the paint. Just literally just try and body him out of the paint and just make an adjustment mid-series. It's not going our way in a certain aspect, and that's the approach we're going to take. And I do wonder, game six, what that looks like, because, look, you know, not that, you know, this is the biggest deal in the world, but I do like the fact that Wemby didn't talk to the media last night. You know, we talked about, you know, the Golden Knights and mentioned this, to where they didn't fulfill media obligations in the NHL and they lost a draft pick and got fined a bunch of money. And Wemby just chose not to talk to the media last night, because I think he's probably extremely frustrated with not having an answer in that moment last night for what they've got. And I just want to know, what does that look like in game six? Because he's already shown he's got a red ass. I don't know if he's throwing elbows. I don't know if he's going to concuss himself again. I don't know if he's going to talk trash. But I want to know what that looks like in game six, because you're right. OKC has identified, all right, it wasn't going our way. We're going to throw this at him and see what they got. You know, Williams is still out, who's one of their better players. And so you think about how deep they are. They still don't have him in this series, and he's probably not coming back in this series because they keep calling him a game-time decision, but he's got the hamstring. He tried to, and it flared back up. And I just look at it, and I go, now's the chess match of what does San Antonio do, and specifically what does Wemby do in game six with everything on the line? And I'm fascinated to see how they take that approach, because he might go off, or OKC's just going to prove, this is why we're the best team, you're not ready, and this is how the NBA goes. You make strides, you make steps, you get to a certain point, but you're still not quite to our level, and they get on to the finals, and Hartenstein gets to see his former team in the Knicks.
0: Sum up at the end, because you had a team in the Spurs that they didn't play horrible basketball. They had, you know, they had strong contributions. Castle had to carry the load, so to speak, It was a game. I don't think that I ever felt like they were going to be able to win the game, just the way the flow of the game went. But it was still a competitive game. And like you said, it was a physical game, especially with the defense and the key, and in particular with Wimby. I do believe that OKC had the better game plan. And even though the Spurs played at a high level, I don't think that they didn't play at a high level. They played at a high level and still lost. And I think that's the tale of the tape. I do not think this Spurs team, just my opinion, is better than the Knicks. So if OKC wins this series, which I expect them to, I don't think it's as much of a walkthrough. I don't know that it's simply put to say that it's their championship to lose. I mean, they are the returning champion. But I do think that there are some matchup issues that exist for OKC if they match up with the Knicks in the NBA Finals. And I think it's going to be Bridges. I think it's going to be OG and Anobi that provides those issues for them defensively. And listen, it most likely will be a Chet Holmgren type of series, because I think they have the ability to offset what SGA does. And then now it comes back. Here we go. And now it comes back to the deciding factor. And it's kind of funny, because I wouldn't have said this before, but maybe I should have. The deciding factors outside of the obvious and Karl Anthony Towns for the Knicks, he's going to have to play.
1: So zesty. So
0: he's going to have
1: zesty.
0: To play. He's going to have to put his best zestiness forward for them to be able to win. And it's going to have to be Caruso. Caruso is the difference maker. When I say difference maker, it's like that. You know, when you had Craig Hodges or when you had Paxson, he's that one guy. And I think he gives a little bit more, actually, as a player than that, just being a set sharp shooter for the team. But I think his ability to hit those threes when needed is a backbreaker. Three-pointers, they're backbreakers, man. And I don't know. I don't know that I like this style of NBA more than some of the older ways of playing. But nonetheless, three-pointers are king right now.
3: Yeah. Wow.
1: Well, I don't know that it's a great matchup for the Knicks. I understand the matchup issues you talked about. But, again, this is a series that OKC dominated so far in the regular season. They only played twice, but OKC got the better of the Knicks both times. So I think there's mismatches both ways. It'll be a great series if it ends up being that. I think San Antonio is the better team. I mean, what we're watching are the two best teams left in the NBA Finals. I mean, it is what it is.
3: Not if you listen to Reggie Miller last night on the broadcast. Mm-hmm. Reggie Miller said, whoever comes out of the East or whoever comes out of the West, that the Knicks will be favored in the finals. Okay.
1: Oh, yeah. We can't find a future betting line for that.
3: I'm sure can. Sure
1: there's betting markets say otherwise.
3: Yes, that is correct. It's like he says that. I'm thinking to myself.
0: I didn't go that far.
3: Wait, what?
0: I didn't go that far.
1: Yeah, I don't know what he listens.
0: But he does say. But he does see something. I will not be surprised if we see a series, and I'm assuming it's the Thunder.
1: Well, you saw something in that Eastern semifinal, didn't you?
3: Oh, jeez.
0: Whatever.
1: We're
0: going to go back to old stuff, huh?
1: I'm just saying.
0: You talking about the Detroit Pistons? The Pistons?
1: Yeah.
0: Yeah, but you know what? They should have lost to Orlando. So, I mean, I wasn't saying. And for what it's worth, I said the Knicks were the team even when the Pistons were making their way back into the playoff scenario. So I have been bullish on the Knicks since the beginning of the playoffs. So just so we're clear on that. And I told you the Cavs would choke. They just chose a different series to do it in. That's all. It was a different bratwurst. You know,
1: hey, I didn't make the bet, man. That's all I'm saying.
3: By the way, the
0: I didn't make a bet either. I was joking.
3: They got hypotheticals on the finals, right, depending on the team that gets there. Spurs, Knicks in the finals. San Antonio a -235.
1: Okay.
3: Thunder, Knicks in the finals. OKC a -280. So no, Reggie. No, they would not be.
1: It's not the case.
3: Yeah, they would definitely not be favored against either.
1: The
3: team
1: math isn't mathing.
0: I guess. Right. Against either one.
3: I mean, it's a great story. Listen, the Knicks are a great story, but
1: first
3: sorry,
1: off,
3: man.
1: The West has traditionally been the better side. I mean, it was kind of this way, honestly, through LeBron's reign of going to all those NBA finals in the East.
3: Yeah.
1: It was a much easier path to stay in Cleveland and Miami and get to the NBA finals. That wasn't like a secret. The West has been more difficult for decades now. It's like, this isn't like any secret. This has kind of always been the case. I find it funny that like we keep trying to make the NBA seem like there's more parity or it's not lopsided. It's been lopsided for a long time. That's okay. Right? Like the NFL was lopsided for decades with the New England Patriots. Like it's okay to have those teams that become dynasties or go on runs. And as much as there's people who cheer for them too, they eventually become the villains. And that makes for a better drama, better TV.
3: There was also,
1: I still get why we, you know, struggle with that.
3: There was also a good stretch in the NFL where when it came to the Super Bowl, it was always a blowout. For years, it was just a complete, because it was so top heavy on one side in the league that you would get to the Super Bowl and it would just be, teams were getting killed. And so, yeah, I look at it and I go, there's just not that many teams that are viable championship teams in the NBA. And if you're stacking it, just watching the way these teams played out, and if you're watching what the potential threat, you look at it and you go, it's OKC, it's San Antonio and the Knicks. That's it. It's just not, it's really not that difficult to figure out, but I'm telling you.
1: By the way, to your point, like the last two Super Bowls have been blowouts.
3: Yeah. Like it's,
1: if we're being real about it, I mean, you don't have to go back that far. I mean, I know what the Chiefs beating the 49ers, that was fun. That game in Las Vegas.
3: Yeah.
1: That Super Bowl was fun. Who was it? Kansas City before that beating Philly. That was fun. That was close. But you go back before that, I don't know. To your point, like even the Super Bowls haven't been what we had hoped for as far as double-digit victories not really being all that close.
3: I do know this,
0: though. Don't sleep on the Knicks, man. Do not. And they're getting sleep, by the way.
1: They are getting sleep on the Knicks.
3: Really?
0: Yeah, they are.
3: Yeah. They get a lot of sleep.
0: Rest, man.
3: You know, another sweep for the Knicks. 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We're hoping for that.
1: Well, he's, 22 years old?
3: Yeah, he's got a ways to go. Yeah.
1: He's got a ways to go. 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
3: It is Two Pros and a Cup of Joe here on Fox Sports Radio. So we are going to have the usuals coming up later on. We got another edition of In Case You Missed It. We've got our midweek awards in hour two of the program. Petros Papadakis stops by top of hour three. And we got the leftovers. All of it is yours here on this three-hour extravaganza. 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
2: 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Ah! And the New York Knicks are on their way to the NBA Finals.
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14: Patrick Mahomes was on field for the Chiefs their first day of OTAs. We told you then, no doubt in my mind, he'll be back under center week one because he's that kind of motivated player to get back in. As long as the injury wasn't too severe, he would be back by week one. And now I can guarantee you he's starting week one. This story, which I thought was going to go through the summer, now basically ends because you're not taking reps on the field day one of OTAs unless you're going to be the starting quarterback beginning of the year, right? If there was still a question, he'd be off the field. Now, they're not in their big, serious mode of OTAs yet where it's a lot of offense versus defense. Just the fact that he's on the field, you're starting week one.
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15: Dan Gilbert, this is for you. Hello, is this on?
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15: 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Kelvin was against it last year, but I wasn't. And guess what? The Knicks went to the Eastern Conference Finals, lost the first two games, including blowing game one. And what did I say, Kelvin? That Tibbs needed to be fired. And guess what?

0: they fired him. Now, I'm not a Mike Brown fan, but they needed a new voice and a change. Guess what they did this year? They went to the finals. They weren't afraid to make a change. Sometimes you gotta make a change. You can't keep doing the same thing and expecting different results. This is a mistake by the Cleveland Cavaliers, and this is why this franchise hasn't won since Moby Dick and LeBron James was a Guppy.
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0: Two pros and a cup of Joe, Fox Sports Radio. LeVar Arrington, Brady Quinn, Jonas Knox with you here. Coming up a little over 15 minutes from now, we are going to have another edition of In Case You Missed It. That'll be yours right here on FSR. But right now it is time for the Tire Rack Play of the Day.
1: Shake guarded by Champagne, playing with four fouls. Crossover, steps back, fires, and left three-pointer looks good. It is! Cha-ching, a Thunder money ball! Thunder avalanching the Spurs. 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
2: Do it back and hear that thunderstorming again? I want to hear that one more time.
0: Want to hear that again?
2: Yeah.
0: It's a Thunder money ball.
1: Shake guarded by Champagne, playing with four fouls. Crossover, steps back, fires, and left three-pointer looks good. It is! Cha-chinga Thunder money ball! Thunder avalanching the Spurs!
2: Cha-chinga Thunder money ball? Is that what he just said? Damn. That's a tongue twist. That's good for him. That's great.
0: You know, listen.
3: Oh, here we go.
0: From Oklahoma
3: yeah.
0: to Texas.
3: Okay.
0: Yeah.
2: Well, and, speaking of betting favorites.
0: Yeah, it's... You know,
3: yikes.
0: And money balls.
1: No, it's cha-ching a Thunder money ball.
2: That needs to be a new drop for us forever.
0: Yeah. You know, we've got some bad news.
4: On a warm summer's eve.
5: On a train bound for nowhere.
0: The tale of Brendan Sorsby.
3: The gambler.
0: The Texas Tech quarterback.
4: So we took turns of staring.
0: About $4 or $5 million, whatever it was, in an NIL deal. To join Texas Tech.
4: And he began to speak. He said, and
0: then all of a sudden there was this little issue that popped up. It was called Turkish basketball. Among other things.
4: So if you don't mind,
0: things like the UFC, the Nathan's hot dog eating contest. Who knows, maybe Indian Premier League cricket was involved.
6: You gotta know when to hold them.
0: Brendan couldn't help himself. Started firing off bets. Some $5, some $20. Even bet on his own team back in the day with Indiana. Never against him. Never against him. But he did seek treatment. And he was also seeking to be reinstated. To be able to play for Texas Tech. And unfortunately, the NCAA, citing Kenny Rogers, said, you know what, man? Literally, you got no one to hold them and no one to fold them. And he has been denied. His request to be reinstated for the 2026 season has been denied, which begs the question, why the F would he think there would be a different response from the NCAA based on the evidence that we have? Bad news for Brendan Sorsby as his fight continues.
2: Yeah, I mean, look, I don't know if anyone expected him to get his eligibility.

0: back with what they had presented to the NCAA. This goes to court. A court of law is going to determine whether or not he should be able to go back and play this upcoming season for the Texas Tech Raiders. I don't foresee it happening. I know each and every case is different, but this one seems, even with him coming out of a rehab stint, I believe he was in there for, was it 30 days, 35 days?
1: Yeah.
0: He was in a gambling addiction center. So it's good to see him getting the help that he needs and helping to remedy some of the issues he's got. But it doesn't change what you did wrong. And I'm just, again, I feel like it's pretty clear cut based on the evidence they're going to have against him. And I'm not sure it's going to change just because he's gone through this rehab stint. If I was him, though, I'd want to make sure that whatever is decided in the court system happens soon. He's got to know at some point, and I think it'd be wise if teams knew as well so they could start to do their due diligence on him if he's going to be available for a supplemental draft, because I do think he's going to get taken. It's not very often that's the case for some players. He's in a position where he could get taken. Fifth, sixth round, seventh round supplemental draft pick, that could definitely happen. So I would want clarity on the situation from the legal situation as soon as I could, and then move forward to make a decision on whether or not I want to keep exhausting this or just try to turn pro. So.
2: Oh, man, poor judgment. You know, it sucks. It sucks that poor judgment would lead to being in this. What?
1: It's just, you know.
2: It's unbelievable. Like, how can you be in a situation? You're a quarterback. It's the position of the sport. You're in great position. You had already placed yourself in a current situation where you were making great dividends off of what you were, you know, what your talent presented. You're a year away from being in what's, you know, Q has deemed the quarterback draft of this, what, decade? Last couple decades? I don't know. You're in a very, very good position, and you throw it all away for what? Now, if I am a critical thinker as a scout, if I am a critical thinker as a GM or as a coach, I'm just being honest. It's not the type of player I want. It's not the type of player that I want. If you run down what the information is, line item by line item, and you ask yourself the question, can this person be a positive, productive contributor to the team? And while you should give someone grace and say, yeah, you know, there's the potential, there's the possibility he learned his lesson, there's the potential and the possibility that he can transition and be a good player at the next level. And if we're going to, you know, pull him in and bring him in. But I don't know that you have to work so hard to try to figure out if someone is that person, if they've already told you or shown you that they're that person. And so to me, I'd be surprised if the results of what this is, him, where he's at right now, don't play a major part in what his future situation looks like. Like, I don't know that we ever see him play again, man, to be honest. Yeah. Like, I mean, at least not in the NFL, maybe in the UFL or something like that. But I don't know, man.
1: It is the NFL where, you know, things are forgivable depending on how good you are. And so I just wonder how talented is
2: how he? How good is he? That's the question.
1: Could they look past this and say, yeah, you know, we're willing to take a shot just based on the talent?
0: Look, I mean, he's talented enough where someone's gonna take a supplemental draft pick on him. I would be really surprised if he went undrafted in the supplemental.

0: draft. If again it goes where he can't play in college next year, the only concern would be again if there is some additional punishment or suspension that he would face in next year because of this from the NFL. Like if that situation's not very clear, the NFL hasn't presented exactly how they're going to handle him. That might cause him to go undrafted and then supplemental draft, which he would then be allowed to sign as a undrafted free agent. But teams need clarity. I mean, he's put on enough good film out there where had he gone to Texas Tech, had he stayed for another year, I think he could have won as high as, second, third round. That could probably is a ceiling, and he probably would have went somewhere fifth, sixth, fourth, fifth, sixth, somewhere in there. And only because, I mean, if you look at where Baron Morton went, which I believe he won the sixth round this year, if I'm not mistaken, Sorsby reminds me a lot of Baron Morton. Like, they're very similar as far as what they're asked to do, how they executed, kind of arm talent, all those things. So I'm not sure, maybe another year of development will change some of that. But I think there's got to be more clarity for teams, for him too, as he goes into all this, to determine what is the best path forward if he wants to continue to play football. The good thing is, though, he's getting the help that he needs, at least we hope. I mean, I don't know, Jonas, you would be more versed in this, but when you start betting on, Turkish basketball and Indian cricket and whatever else is going on that he was dabbling into, I feel like you got a real problem. I mean, that's a world you've lived in for a while.
1: Yeah, I mean, it's not that difficult to figure out whether or not he's over it. You just, if you're one of these NFL teams, like Nick Sirianni would, try and throw, paper wads in a trash can to see how competitive a guy is. If you're one of these NFL teams, why don't you just say like, hey, we'll be back in a minute. I got to use the restroom. And then you just set a little mini roulette wheel on the table and see how he handles it. If he starts, getting the shakes, then the guy's not over it, clearly. And he's got problems. So you need to go in a different direction. It's just, it's not that, throw a deck of cards out there and see if he's looking around, wants to play war with himself or wants to play a little blackjack. I think there's ways that you can sort through whether or not the 35 days in rehab is enough for him to be over the fact that the guy was betting on the Nathan's hot dog eating contest.
2: Do you guys think that this is enough for him to stop? Like if you're a gambling aholic, is this enough? Like, has this damage done enough for him to step away from it?
1: Well, because
2: I know how crackheads are. I don't know. I don't know gambling addicts, but I've known drug addicts, and they're generally there are some success stories, but there are far more relapsers and just don't try to be anything more than what they are. And it's sad and it's unfortunate, but it's a reality. Like, do you guys think that, a gambler of that, a gambling addict can climb back from that? I mean, I know they can, and some people can, but is it probable?
1: Yeah. I mean, anything's possible, but
0: yeah,
1: I mean, Tiger Woods had to go to sex rehab years ago. Pretty sure he stopped. He didn't stop laying the lumber when he got out. You know what I mean?
0: Like, oh, he didn't. Oh, he wasn't practicing abstinence after.
1: No. Fairly certain that that wasn't the case. It's like, what are we gonna do here? So, what's Sorsby like if he's walking through a casino somewhere? He can't throw $20 in a Wheel of Fortune slot machine, or else like he's gonna be arrested.
0: That's technically allowed, right? Honestly, what's interesting is. What guardrails are they putting on him? Like, if you were looking at someone who tested positive for street drugs or even PEDs, there's obviously the initial punishment, and maybe there's some rehabilitation depending on the severity of it. But then you get to a point too, though, where they're kind of like, all right, you're not able to do that again, right? Like, you're kind of put on a list, you're tested more often, etc. I do wonder how they do that in this case. Like, are they doing what you're saying, Jonas, or LeVar? Like, if he's caught somewhere else, like betting a casino,
1: yeah,
0: is that going to be subject to greater punishment because he already had issues elsewhere?
1: Yeah, just
2: he's not going to get the graces or the leniency that he would get had this not happened.
1: Can he partake in a dice game in the locker room?
2: I wouldn't do it if I were him. He can.
1: That's not fun.
2: I think he can. If they were running Tonk, I don't know if the Tonk is still a thing in NFL locker rooms. If they're running card games or doing things where you like petty gamble, which sometimes they, you know, cats bet pink slips and all kinds of stuff to your car, like owner your car. Like. Still petty though, but I think it's a hard spot to be in. It's a hard spot to be in, and he's not going to get the leniency. He's not going to get the flexibility, and the first sign of anything, he's going to be out of there.
1: Would he be allowed to? It is. Would he be allowed to be a part of the opening coin flip for a game? Because I'm telling you, man,
2: why not?
1: Like, you know, everybody wants to point fingers here. A lot of gamblers around. You don't even know it. A lot of degenerates. It's everywhere. So. Also scams,
2: I mean,
1: too.
2: There's a lot of people making mistakes all around. You know what I mean?
1: And sure.
2: That goes without saying. You know, everybody has different situations and how they're judged. And I hope he gets through it. But I don't know, man. I don't know that we'll see him as a pro.
1: Hey, Brendan, just so you know, we're betting on you, man. By the way, every scam starts with one thing, your personal info being available to the wrong person. 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Up next, you talk about a bad way to get injured. We'll explain right here at FSR.
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0: Safe to say I'm the biggest, the largest.
2: It's two pros and a cup of Joe, Fox Sports Radio. LeVar Arrington, Brady Quinn, Jonas Knox with you here. Coming up top of next hour, a little over 10 minutes from now, we're going to tell you about somebody that's making some threats. All right, they're threatening to leave in the world of football. We'll get into that for you right here on FSR. Before we get to In Case You Missed It, though, a reminder, at the University of Maryland Global Campus, you can choose from more than 65 graduates.

0: Monday, they were playing against Northwest Arkansas. And one of their prospects, he's their number 13 prospect in the entire system, Kendall George, had just scored, was coming back to the dugout, and had to avoid a bat dog who was there to pick up a bat that was left over. Apparently, humans can't even do that anymore, so they got a dog running out there. And as the dog ran onto the field, Kendall George, the Dodgers prospect, avoided him, and while trying to get out of the way, hurt his left knee. No. And some of the reports say that the fear is it's a significant left knee injury, and they're waiting to get a final diagnosis here, probably later on today, possibly tomorrow. So a top prospect, and I don't know if you guys have ever dealt with this in your days growing up, trying to make the majors or make the NFL, or a top prospect injures his knee because of an effing bat dog sent out on there onto the field to pick up the stuff that was left over from the previous batter.
1: I will never forget. I had a boxer named Boss, and I took Boss out to the track with me one time, and it started to rain. So I was kind of finishing up, but doing like a track workout, but I let him loose. I let him kind of run across the field. And there was a turf field there I used to go throw on too. He came flying as I was coming around a corner, and I swear to you, he took my knees out, like just absolutely undercut me. And I went straight up in the air, landed on my like back and hip. And I was like, I had no idea what he was doing, but I thought I saw my entire career flash before my eyes.
2: Boss.
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9: The Vegas Golden Knights completed a four-game sweep in the NHL's West Final, holding on 2-1 over Colorado, the team that had the league's best record in the regular season. Vegas is into the Stanley Cup Final for the third time in its 9 years. In the NBA playoffs, Oklahoma City's now up 3-2 in the West Finals after a home victory against the Spurs, 127-114. Shea Gilgeous-Alexander with 32 points. The NBA's Coach of the Year is Joe Mazzulla of Boston, 62 votes to 29 over the Pistons' J.B. Bickerstaff. To baseball, Pittsburgh handed the Cubs a 10th straight loss, 12-1. The Mets have lost 5 in a row now. Cincinnati beat them 7-2 in New York. Reds winner Chase Burns is 7-1. Milwaukee shut out the Cardinals 6-0. The Yankees hit 6 homers and won 15-1 at Kansas City. Dodgers 15-6 over the Rockies. I'm Steve DeSager.
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1: 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It's LeVar Arrington, Brady Quinn, Jonas Knox with you. 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Yeah, man. All right. So somebody's out there making threats. All right. They're letting you know who's boss around here. And that somebody is Kirby Smart, the head coach of Georgia. You know, we got our SEC media days, and we got the blowhards all gathered together, waxing poetically about the conference and the strength of the conference.
2: What is he doing? Threat?

0: happening?
1: Well, kind of. Okay. They've yesterday
0: do
1: he
0: tickets have anything to do with it?
1: What? Yeah, he should probably focus on those signs on the side of the road that have a number on them.
2: It says speed limit.
1: Yeah, that's when it says 65, it doesn't mean the minimum. It means the limit.
2: It doesn't mean plus 65.
1: Yeah, yeah, you don't round up to 130. Kirby Smart was talking yesterday about the plan for the SEC moving forward and threw out the idea that, hey, man, if we don't like it, we'll just leave the NCAA.
3: But I've said this for a long time to our president. I've been a huge advocate that if we can't find rules that everybody plays by, then we should, play our own. I'm not afraid of that. I'm not afraid to break away and say that our conference is strong enough to go out and have and play. I mean, like, if we could actually function and it financially would make our programs more stable and we could support things financially, I'm talking about all the sports, and do by our own rules, I'd be all for that. I've been to this meeting now 10, 11 times, and it's frustrating at times to say, well, we can't do this because of litigation. We can't do this because of litigation. We can't do this because we'll get sued. We can't do that. And we're just trying to do things for the betterment of the sport and the betterment of the student athletes. And that's not curtailing what money they make. I'm not advocating that they make less money. I'm fine with what student athletes make. I'm trying to make it where it's as equal and as comparable footing for everybody, and it's not a race to the bottom, as they say.
1: All right. So Georgia head coach Kirby Smart discussing the potential of the SEC kind of breaking away from everybody else and doing their own thing.
4: Yeah, it feels like the SEC, when they need to get the message out, they use their top coaches to pass along that message. And the interesting thing about Kirby Smart now being that voice, as it was Nick Saban during his time at Alabama, is there are a lot of issues right now that have surfaced that have obviously impacted the SEC, and not necessarily in a negative manner, but they're not at the top of college football. If you start looking at who's actually winning a lot of the national championships amongst all sports, the Big Ten has really kind of taken over that crown. And so there's not a lot of arguments to be made for the SEC being the best anymore. And I think there's a lot of, you can make the case why that is. The reality is it's really comes down to money and the TV deal. You know, these Big Ten schools have more money to spend. And if they're spending so on college football, they're able to load up the rosters with greater depth, better talent. And that is translated to three straight national championships. So, I'm not sure what exactly Kirby Smart is advocating for from that clip, but I would say this, if we're talking about an expansion model, there's a thought that, and I know Kirby Smart spoke on this. Do we have the sound for it?
1: Yeah, the playoff expansion. Yeah.
4: Yeah, that I think would be a better clip to play as far as what he is maybe speaking towards.
3: If you ask enough people, they want an opportunity to be in the party. And if they don't make the party, they get fired. So then they're worried about the party, not the dilution of the market. So there's competing interests here that I think are unfortunate. I don't want it to be a diluted market. I think there's going to be more blowouts if that happens. It's going to happen. But that happened in the old model. I mean, let's be honest. It's happened with 12 before. So you're not going to get perfect games, perfect scenarios. But there will be games that lose some of their meaning leading up to that. But maybe there's more great games in a 2014 model than there are in the 12 or the 16. I don't know. I'm not here to decide how many teams should be in it. I would much rather talk about how the teams are decided that are in it.
4: Yeah, and what he went on to say, or the concern, and I think more the speaking point that they were trying to press, at least during the SEC media days, if you will, is they don't want to lose the conference championship game. And that's been like a rallying cry, not only voiced by Kirby Smart, but maybe some other coaches too, because of the importance and what revenue it generates. And this is really a talking point because the SEC is the only conference that doesn't want to expand to 24. And we can have a philosophical debate about whether or not we should go from 12 to 24, if it's too much to take that big of a jump, if there's even that many teams that should be able to play off for a national championship. But the reality is they're using Kirby Smart as the mouthpiece for this because he is the best coach in the SEC. You can't have it just from Greg Sankey because then it's obvious. It's what,

0: it's what everyone expects him to say. So Kirby Smart saying it from this angle of, you know, taking it from a coaching standpoint, you know, it sounds like it's a bit more genuine. In reality, it's just the same thing that we're hearing behind closed doors from the SEC. You know, they don't want to expand without reassurances of what that model is going to look like and what the money's going to look like. But I'm not sure why the SEC is so scared. If they feel like their conference is as deep as they say it is, they should be able to make more money off of all these at-large bids that'll be a part of the playoff. So I'm not quite sure why they're, if their conference is that good, it's that deep, if it means more and it is the best, you would think you'd want an expanded model where there's a bunch of at-large bids and you've got a top 25 ranking that more often than not overinflates the rankings of your teams. Wouldn't that equate to more money for your conference, regardless of if you have an SEC championship game anymore or not? Wouldn't that be better in the long run for your conference? More home games in the playoff for your conference? More money per each team that gets in and continues to advance from your conference? Like, the only downside is that ESPN doesn't have complete control of this playoff moving forward. And it's getting to the point now where you feel like that's what's limiting this from expanding. Is Disney, ESPN doesn't want other networks, other people to become involved and this thing to jump to 24.
1: I just think it's scary times, man. It really is. Like, and when change comes, I mean, it can be scary because you don't know what's on the other side of it. And I just don't know what's on the other side of all this. Like, just listening to the discussion points, listening to everything that I hear going on and why things are being done the way that they're being done. And it's scary, man. That's all I can say. And for me, as someone who has given so much to, you know, helping develop these young men that end up going to schools or, you know, being productive in life, it's scary that it doesn't seem to be a clear path forward for stability. And maybe I'm wrong. Maybe I'm not deep enough in it. Maybe I don't know enough people on the inside that are making decisions on, you know, matters of conferences and of the NCAA. But the things that I hear and the things that, you know, I'm privy to, it's just scary, man. Like, it's already pretty much, in my estimation, has ruined what traditional high school, you know, recruiting looks like. You know, now we're talking about the business of, you know, TV deals or conference deals. And I don't know, man. I don't know who's going to fix it. And I think that that's the most concerning part. Like, I have kids. I have a son that's in this environment. I don't know, man. It's a scary thought to think that, all right, we're focusing in on how many teams are going to be in the playoffs. Like, I look at it like this. There's such a focus in on where money is coming from, how that money is going to be used, how it's going to be distributed, what sports are going to be a part of it, what sports are going to be impacted by it. It's just so many things here. So it's just a lot, man. I don't know. It sounds overwhelming. It seems overwhelming, and it's a tad bit concerning. It's a lot concerning when you're thinking about what the future of college football and what college sports will look like.
2: When it comes to the SEC and Kirby Smart, you know, talking about, you know, we'll leave and them being the only conference that doesn't want the expanded playoff model. And look, I'm not crazy about the NCAA tournament expanding to however many teams they are. I'm not crazy about college football expanding to 24 teams. But if that's the direction that it's headed and everybody's on one side saying, hey, we should do this because there's more money involved for all of us. But you've got this one conference that's saying, no, no, no, no. In fact, we'll just go break away and do our own thing. At some point, even the biggest SEC kiss asses out there who are probably listening to this show, at some point, you've got to take a step back and realize it kind of looks like your conference is saying, we're just going to take our ball and go home. Like it's kind of a soft move from that standpoint. When the fact of the matter is, as Brady laid out, if there's more home games, if there's more, it's not like you're going to go broke in the new playoff model. It's not like everybody's going to all of a sudden be starving because if you expanded, it just seems like it's an ego play. It seems like it's a, we don't like the fact that the tide has turned, no pun intended, that the tables have turned, and now all of a sudden all of these schools are more competitive. All of this money from NIL has closed the gap. And when it comes to the power structure of who the elite teams are in the sport, it kind of makes the conference look soft, if you ask me. If that's the approach, we don't like where this is headed, so we're just going to go do our own thing. I don't know.
0: So I would actually argue the SEC has greater issues within their own conference that they probably need to be more concerned by. And the reason why I bring that up is Ole Miss has taken a lot of shots from, whether it was their former head coach, Lane Kiffin, who talked in Vanity Fair about, you know, recruiting there and some of the issues in recruiting to Oxford, Mississippi, or even Steve Sarkisian, who has since, you know, apologized for what he said in regards to basket weaving. But he did lay out one of the issues that exists, not just in the SEC, as he's comparing Texas to Ole Miss, but really amongst all in college football in regards to the transfer portal. And one of the things he talked about was the most credit hours a school can take for a transfer portal player, at least at Texas, is 50%. So imagine that. You want to transfer in and you want a degree from the University of Texas. You might have courses that should qualify, should translate, but the most they'll only take is 50%. So you basically walk in there, in essence, as a sophomore. So think about that for a second. Like all the work you've put in, everything else, you want to transfer there? This is what you got to do to get one of our degrees. So you ultimately have to decide, does that matter? Like, do I want to get my degree from Texas? If I do, it's going to take me longer, or I need to transfer earlier. Otherwise, I might be a junior where I've been through 3 years of school and I've got to go back and do additional courses, et cetera, I don't want to do. And every institution has set up their own way of doing it. For a period of time, Notre Dame didn't even accept anything but grad transfers because they didn't want to even have to entertain this idea or this thought that the other alumni are going to be frustrated if a kid who went somewhere else for 3 years transfers his very last year and as it, you know, goes to school for a year and then gets a good degree from Notre Dame when three quarters of his actual education was from somewhere else. So there's all sorts of issues that alumni have, college presidents have, faculty have with the transfer portal in regards to, you know, players, let's be frank, watering down that degree. People who worked really, really hard in school who aren't student athletes, but got there via their academics, via their intelligence. And once they're there, they're like, well, I don't want someone coming in who went to some other school for 3 years that doesn't come close to qualifying at this place that I'm at to come in and then get be able to get the same degree as me. Like, that's not fair. That's not equal. So there's a lot of different things that were going on in the world of college that, you know, aren't even being mentioned in this case. Now, Steve Sarkisian brought this up in part because he you know, was apologizing for what he said earlier, but it doesn't highlight the fact that that's not an apples to apples comparison, conference by conference, school by school. Like, everyone's got their own way of looking at transfer portal players. And so do we want to look at leveling that playing field? Which, by the way, to go back to the Kirby Smart point about expansion and so forth, the SEC has gotten more of the benefit of the doubt. They've had five teams, I want to say, what, last year, right? Got into the college football playoff and the 12-team expanded playoff. I believe the year before that, they had four or five in their first season. So either way, the SEC has led with the most amount of teams in the college football playoff over the 2 years in which we've had 12 teams, which would equate for more money for their conference, for those teams, if they perform well. Now, unfortunately, as we've seen, the SEC hasn't performed well in the postseason. Well, it doesn't matter if it's the playoff or bowl game since we've expanded. So maybe their concern is that if we actually expand at 24, this will only continue. You'll only, you know, continue to see the SEC look great in preseason rankings, look great before we actually, you know, get in through conference play and everything else. And then once we get in the playoff, they don't stack up as well versus other programs. And people are going to use that.
1: It's an empty threat. It's an empty threat.
0: It's empty because where are they going to go? They're going to be in a conference by themselves and all that. There's nothing to it. Now, look, maybe Disney wants to pay for that. They own the SEC network. They own the ACC network. Maybe they could convince the ACC to kind of parcel off and go with them and create their own deal. Now, in the long road, maybe that leads to a, you know, better chance of something starting their own thing. And then you have the Big Ten and the Big 12 align and the ACC and SEC align. And then you come together and you have essentially what was the NFL merger that brought the NFL to be what we know it to be today. So maybe that's the better play in the long run, 20, 30, 40 years down the road. I don't know.
1: It's too many teams. It's too much.
0: You know what I mean? It is, but you could do a model like European soccer, and it would be awesome, honestly. I mean, European soccer just had this past weekend where they had the promotion relegation model. And what makes that great for some of those final games is you have teams who are playing for their lives, their livelihood of staying up within that top league, because they're going to lose a lot of money for the TV media rights deal if they drop down to the bottom league. And there's three teams in the bottom league who are playing up. So it makes for a very eventful, you know, end of the regular season. And there's obviously more that goes into it. But you could create something around that would actually be incredibly exciting to watch. And it still gives the fluidity for teams who maybe are on the bubble of some of those programs that you're not sure if they can compete or not, to be able to make a move, right? Like Texas Tech is a team that, with the help of Cody Campbell, their, you know, deep-pocketed donor, they've now become a big-time player in recruiting and making it to the playoff and being one of those teams you talked about, you know, before the season, being a contender. Well, that's in large part because of the money they've invested. So there's different ways of doing it. But I think ultimately in the end, you know, Kirby Smart is doing what he feels like is best for his conference, protecting, you know, what they currently have a stranglehold on. And that is the perception that the SEC is the best conference in college football. And unfortunately, it hasn't been that. But this time of year, if you continue to keep reminding people of that, and with the way Disney and ESPN present the conference, they would make you believe everything. You know, they would make you believe that every single team or six or seven teams in the conference has a shot at winning a national championship. When in reality, like, that's just not the case. That's not where this conference is at. And I think if anything, they should be doing a reality check to figure out how they can get back on top of the mountain. As opposed to saying, we're going to take our ball and go elsewhere, as opposed to saying, like, we're not for expansion. Like, if you're really as good as you think you are, you should say, let's go to 24. We're going to have a bunch of teams in there. We're going to kick the crap out of everyone. Like, wouldn't that make more sense?
2: If they've had five each year since it expanded to 12, it's not like they're getting shut out. Like, I get it. Because maybe their feelings are hurt because they've been proclaiming SEC dominance for all these years. I just don't understand the victim mentality of all this. Like, it just feels like you'd want more opportunities, not less, if you wanted to show everybody that you could make a run at this whole thing.
1: And what's the even?
0: And he also brought the point.
1: Do we know what
0: blowouts?
1: The even ground is? What is he talking about when he says, I just want us to have, and I believe he's saying in behalf of SEC, I want even ground. Like, what is even ground? Like, he just wants everybody to have the same budgets? That, like, what is it? What is he looking for as a solution when he says these things?
0: Yeah, I think that's probably the hard part is right now, you know, the revenue share that's been created from the TV media rights deal and what the NCAA has agreed to is being blown past by the collectives and the other entities involved pretty much across the board, you know, where rosters are costing a lot more than whatever they're supposed to whatever they want to allocate under the 20, 22 million, whatever that number is. And so I think they're looking at this saying there needs to be reform. There needs to be something, some sort of penalties we can put in place. Because it's not equal. You know, we've got schools that are able to put a lot more money into this, and it's frustrating for us because, you know, for again, they're not making as much money. The SEC is making $300 million less a year in their TV media rights deal. So that's less being distributed. That's less for them, like, you know, continue to keep falling behind. And meanwhile, the Big Ten has taken advantage of it in a bunch of different ways. So that's most likely the level playing field that he's referring to.

0: trying to put a system in place that has some sort of salary cap, penalties that would punish, you know, whether it's collectives or whatever entity it is, for being able to pay beyond whatever is the agreed upon amount. Because that quickly went out the window once that was agreed to. And here's the problem with it, is the teams that are excelling right now, they're not gonna want it to change. Because right now, if you want me to tell you about the conversations behind closed doors, they're laughing at the SEC. Because the SEC has done this forever. Before NIL was NIL, they were paying guys.
1: That's what I was thinking.
0: That's why all these schools are sitting there going, here thinking, you're complaining now? Like, right. Now you're complaining about this? Like, no. We're good with where this is at.
1: Be careful with what you ask for. Right, okay.
0: Yeah, all
1: right.
0: Yeah, that's you why wanted I was, this to be legalized. Mind,
1: okay, right. Nah, you on it. Yeah. That's crazy. So anyway, it's going to be crazy to see where this all goes.
0: Yeah. 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
2: It is Two Pros and a Cup of Joe here on Fox Sports Radio. LeVar Arrington, Brady Quinn, Jonas Knox with you. Up next, we're going to get to the bottom of something here. All right. Is it beef or is it overblown? That's yours right here on FSR.
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2: Reports over the weekend said the Cardinals and quarterback Jacoby Brissett are, quote, significantly far apart on a rework dealio for the 2026 season. How do you see this impasse between Jacoby Brissett and the Cardinals working out? So let's be real here. Brissett, he wants starter money. And the way I look at him, he's lucky if the Cardinals give him the team Wi-Fi password. That'd be like, okay, you get the Wi-Fi. We're not going to give you a new contract, but we'll give you the Wi-Fi. It's encrypted. Okay, good. He's 33 years old, and he's negotiating like he's some kind of victim. He's a victim, really, of his own stat line, if anything. And only in the modern NFL does a quarterback with a resume as poor as Jacoby Brissett demand a raise with a straight face.
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0: It's Two Pros and a Cup of Joe, Fox Sports Radio. LeVar Arrington, Brady Quinn, Jonas Knox with you here. Coming up in about 15 minutes from now, we are going to have our midweek awards, the good, the bad, and the ugly. That'll be yours right here on FSR. 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Again, that's Two Pros FSR. 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Tap the thumbs up icon and comment away whether you agree or disagree. 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Again, just search Two Pros FSR on YouTube and subscribe. So we didn't get a chance to discuss this yesterday. And, you know, I feel like, you know, we probably should do our due diligence on this show to venture into these waters. Jackson Dart had an interesting weekend. He introduced the president. It actually sounded like this.
1: What's up, what's up, what's up?
2: Yeah.
1: Yeah. Big Blue Nation, it's a pleasure to be here. I got to start this off with a go Big Blue. I'd love it if y'all would follow with me. Go Big Blue. Go Big Blue. Go Big Blue. Go Big Blue. What an honor, what a privilege it is to be here. And without further ado, I'm grateful, I'm honored, I'm pleasured to introduce the 45th and 47th President of the United States of America, President Donald J. Trump.
0: All right.
2: Let's just get this out of the way, all right? When you are a player in a locker room, and LeVar, I know he knows this very well, politics, religion, women. Those are like the three things you don't intermingle and touch. Fair to say, LeVar?
3: I would leave women off, but yeah.
2: I'm just saying like.
3: Wives and moms.
2: Wives. Yeah, okay, wives. Excuse me. Yeah. Wives,
3: sisters,
2: wags.
3: You know,
0: sharing's caring, but, you know?
2: Yeah.
3: I would leave women off. There's a lot of.
2: Those are the three things that tend to be the most polarizing, tend to be the most hot button topics. So if you do choose to do this, and I'll be very blunt and honest, I've been asked before in the past. I was asked when I was a player. And here's the hard thing about the position Jackson Dart is in. I didn't even ask to introduce a president. I was asked to introduce presidential candidates. And here's the tough part about that part is people will say, well, you shouldn't do that because it's so polarizing or it puts your head coach in a tough spot.

0: or it divides your locker room. The reality is you're not being asked to do it any other time in your life other than when you are a player, other than when you are in that position. That's just the reality of it. No one asked me afterwards the way my career went. If things don't go well for Jackson, no one's going to ask him afterwards. It's like taking an opportunity to do a commercial at that point in time where they're going to pay you well. It's like, oh, well, you should be more focused on football. It's like, well, they're going to pay me $500,000 to do a commercial. You don't think that I should take advantage of that right now? So for the people that have an issue with it or him taking advantage of doing it, and they want to use it under the guise of, well, he's a quarterback. He shouldn't be. It's like, it's his decision. That's what comes along with it. Now, if that reveals how he is politically or what his views are, et cetera, then he has to be responsible and accountable to that, not only to the public, but also to his locker room and to his teammates, because there's going to be guys with other beliefs. And what you learn and come to find out is just because you believe something different than someone else, it doesn't mean that you have to be at odds with one another. Like, that's what's odd about today's society or world is like, okay, I believe in something different spiritually than you believe. That doesn't mean we can't be friends. That doesn't mean we can't work together. That doesn't mean we both can't try to go win a Super Bowl. So it's crazy that there's become now this angst or whatever else from people outside or whatever, because they want to attack him for doing it. Now, if you want me to be critical, all right, this is the flippin' president of the United States. I don't care if it's Barack Obama, Donald Trump, whoever. First off, have some decorum. Like, the way you represent yourself, if you saw what he was wearing, which you couldn't obviously from the clip, it's kind of a casual moment. And I thought he took it rather casual. Like, my critical comment of this is, like, if you're going to do it, then go do it right. Like, look presidential, look professional, and represent not only yourself, your family, the Giants, the NFL. Like, he walked out like kind of like, all right.
1: What's up?
0: Yo, it's the Big Blue Nation out here. It's like,
2: it's your boy, Patty Sweets.
0: Come on, man. You know what I'm saying? Like, take this seriously and take a moment to talk on something that maybe our country needs to hear. Like, in all seriousness, like, you're viewed as a leader. And it's okay if you maybe have a thought or two you want to introduce. Like, it feels like someone asked him to do this. And then they're just like, yeah, here's what you're going to do. Like, just go do this and then introduce the president.
3: He's like, my suit's in the cleaners. Like, yeah, it's fine.
0: It's like, dude, you can dress up for this. Like, you can also have a little something prepared that you might want to say that you're passionate about. And maybe it aligns with Donald Trump. Maybe it doesn't. It doesn't matter. Like, that's your moment. That's your opportunity. And it just feels like what's up? I was like, oh, no, this is not a good look.
2: He almost messed up on the numbers too, the presidency seat. Listen, I don't have any hard feelings towards it one way or the other. I know you said beef or not to beef as it applies to obviously the reports on, Abdul Carter putting it on his social media. Are we being for real here? Da da da. Like, again, I just think this generation of young people they're different. They do things differently, and for what it's worth, I don't know. They communicate different as well, and I know they squashed it. It's been discussed. They've since had the conversation, and there is no. I don't think there's any residual effects that are negative from what took place. But as it applies to what guys do, outside of the building, as long as what you're doing doesn't hurt our team in terms of your conduct, do you, man. Like, do you. Some guys are Bible people. They're church goers. Some people are strip club goers. Some people are travelers, some people are they like rocks and messing around with bones and stuff like that. Whatever you're, some guys like cars. Yeah, some guys like movies. I remember OC Human Yore. OC would always be at the movies, like, by himself. Like, where you at, bro? Like, I'm at the movies. More often than not, you hit him. I'm at the movies. I remember I pulled up on him one time. He literally was the only dude in the movie theater. Everybody has their own things that they're into. It's just as long as you don't ruin the locker room and what you're doing. You know, and the locker room is a pretty forgiving place. Like, I've been there where guys have beat their wives and done some you know, stuff Damn. That they shouldn't have done. Oh, I was in the locker room with Stubblefield. Yeah, I listen, and dudes forgave him. You know, you're not happy about it, but dudes forgave him. And so you're in an environment where people are, we look at each other, really, the teams that are really good, they love each other. It's very difficult to get to a point where a team can love one another. If you can accomplish that, if you can achieve a level of real love, admiration, respect, accountability for one another, create the standard, live above, you know, the expectations, you'll win. But that's very, very difficult to get to, and that's why it takes having good players. It takes having good coaches. You know, these are teaching moments. You know, Jackson Dart wasn't wrong for what he did, and he shouldn't be shamed for what he did. And as a teammate, you know, you can learn from, okay, do you put it on social media? Do you just have the conversation? You know, it's a learning moment, and that's what I take it at face value. I didn't put anything more into it.
3: The part I thought was funny is I saw more than one publication put out there, you know, John Harbaugh's first real test as Giants coach. How's he going to handle it? And it's like, no. Dude, he coached Ray Rice. Like, what are we talking about here? Why is this? Why are we even going down this road? One guy stood up and announced, introduced the president. One of his teammates said something on social media. Another teammate came out and said, man, it's really not that big of a deal. But it's everybody on the outside. It's like, oh, no, this is really going to fracture stuff in the locker. Okay. Yeah. All right.
0: By the way,
3: okay.
0: These are sorts of issues that head coaches would much rather have than guys getting arrested or guys committing some of the crimes we've heard about elsewhere. Like, you would ask, like, John, he's probably like, are you serious right now? Like, I've had other issues much greater than this.
3: Oh, Matt LaFleur would take that right now in a heartbeat. Like, like, based on the Josh
2: You're just
3: Jacobs
2: throwing him
3: story.
2: Out there, huh?
3: Yeah, oh, yeah, based on the Josh Jacobs story.
0: But in all seriousness, like, that's the truth. It's like, there are much worse tragedies and things that have happened or taken place.
2: I just don't even think that it should be even considered to be much worse. Like, it's not worse. It's not anything. The kid did what he wanted to do, and he's supporting the most powerful being.
0: What's up? That was awful. I got you.
2: That was a bad look. But you know what? Hey, LT didn't do much better. Lawrence Taylor did not do much better when he was standing with the president talking about, I don't even know why the F they got me here, but I'm going to be here. Like, y'all need me, I'm here, but I really don't even know why y'all would even have me here, you know? Huh?
0: What number does Abdul Carter wear?
3: Is he three now?
2: Now he's three now.
0: Yeah. Well, was he?
2: He was 51 last year.
0: Yeah. Okay.
2: 51. Why?
0: I was curious.
2: You didn't know his number?
0: No, because I knew he just changed it.
2: Did you know his number last year?
0: Yeah. No. I was trying to figure out what he changed to this year.
2: Three.
3: Yeah.
0: Well, why did he change to three?
2: You'd have to ask him. I don't know. Talk to them about football when we're around. When they're around, I don't talk to them. Talk football.
3: If it's not 11, doesn't matter.
2: If it ain't 11, it ain't me. You know what I mean?
3: Yeah. Like,
2: Micah came up in here talking about, we're going to have to change some things around. I said, hey, bruh, not in this house. We don't get down like that, you see?
3: It is two pros and a cup of Joe here on Fox Sports Radio. 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Up next, it's our good, the bad, and the ugly right here on FSR.
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0: There are some good things that happen,
10: and there's some bad,
0: and then there's some downright ugly things.
10: It's time for
0: Good, Bad, and Ugly.
9: And to find out who's got what this week, we turn it over to Sheriff Suica.
11: Howdy, it's time for the Good, the Bad, and the Ugly, brothers. And the good of the week, we're starting off with Sheriff Sticks. Go for it, brother.
12: Oh, that's an easy one. The Knicks. New York Knicks, after a slow start to the series. You know, they had to get a game winner to win the game. They come back, they win the game, and then they rattle off three more after that and run a clean sweep of the Cleveland Cavaliers. That's the good of the week. They're at home waiting, studying, watching, seeing what they got going on with the West teams. And they're playing at a high level, and I think that they have the chance to potentially win this championship. So I'm going with the Knicks as my good for the week.
11: All right, I like it. Well, time for the bad, and the bad is Constable Quinn. Go for it. Oh, Jesus.
13: I've got two things. The first I'll just say is what's bad is when guys don't pay up their bets. All right, I'll just leave that at that.
12: All right. Hater.
13: And then the next thing
12: is a hater.
13: What's bad is the idea or thought that Ed Orgeron, who's now back at LSU, yes, the former national title-winning head coach, is joining Lane Kiffin's staff as a special assistant to recruiting and defense. But to think that Will Wade, the men's basketball coach, Lane Kiffin, and Ed Orgeron,

0: to me is just the worst idea of the week. So I love this for college football. I don't for the HR department at LSU. Good luck handling those three Wildcats down there in Baton Rouge.
1: Wildcats.
2: And finally, our ugly of the week is a Deputy Knox Gopher, brother.
3: No, it's the Cubs. I mean, it's just, it's embarrassing. They're a diaper fire. 10 straight losses.
4: Have you ever seen a diaper fire?
0: You say what nine, it's 10, like? Right?
3: Yeah, well, it's 10 straight losses, and this is
0: a chance today.
3: This is the same season they've had two 10-game winning streaks, so at least that cancels it out. They're still somehow three games over 500. They can't hit. In a time when Major League Baseball, where the priority is we need slugging and we need power pitching, the Cubs have one pitcher who throws over 100, and they have no slugging. Like, they prioritize defense, and they're like, well, this guy's a really good defender. Yeah, but if he can't hit, I don't know what to tell you. Like, and by the way, hard to be a good defender when you've got multiple starting pitchers out, and the ones that are starting are giving up home run balls. I don't know, unless Victor Wembanyama, after they get eliminated by the Thunder, wants to step up and play the outfield. Maybe he can grab some of those balls that are going over the fence, but it's awful. And yeah, they got another opportunity later on today. So hopefully it doesn't get to 11 straight losses. Sucks, man.
0: Go Cubs go, man.
3: Yeah, man.
4: Talking baseball and good, bad, ugly is ugly.
3: Damn!
5: We are sports.
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0: that kind of motivated player to get back in. As long as the injury wasn't too severe, he would be back by week one. And now I can guarantee you he's starting week one. This story, which I thought was going to go through the summer, now basically ends because you're not taking reps on the field day one of OTAs unless you're going to be the starting quarterback beginning of the year, right? If there was still a question, he'd be off the field. Now, they're not in their big serious mode of OTAs yet where it's a lot of offense versus defense. Just the fact that he's on the field, you're starting week one.
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1: What you need to know.
6: Oklahoma City leads the NBA's West Finals 3-2 after a home win over the Spurs, 127-114. Shai Gilgeous-Alexander with 32 points. On free throws, he was 16-17. Game 6 is in San Antonio on Thursday. The NBA's Coach of the Year is Joe Mazzulla of Boston. To the NHL, Vegas completed a 4-game sweep in the West Final, beating Colorado 2-1. The Avs had the league's best record in the regular season. The LA Chargers gave safety Derwin James a 3-year extension. Chiefs quarterback Patrick Mahomes returned to the field at OTAs after his knee surgery in December. Packers running back Josh Jacobs was arrested. He's facing 5 domestic abuse charges. The Dodgers won 15-6 over Colorado. The Yankees were 15-1 winners at Kansas City. And Pittsburgh handed the Cubs a 10th straight loss, 12-1. I'm Steve DeSager.
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0: 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Again, that's 2PROSFSR. 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And with that, we welcome in a Wednesday tradition here on this show. He is the one and only Petros Papadakis. He is the co-host of the Petros and Money Show, which you can hear on The Blowtorch, AM 570 LA Sports, Fox College Football Analyst, and you can get him on X at The Old P. Petros, good morning.
1: Hello. Good morning, everybody.
2: What up, P?
1: Not much. Just watching
2: P,
1: this.
2: I feel like I can.
1: Yes,
2: go ahead.
1: You're
2: watching what?
1: The chemical thing.
0: Oh, yeah.
1: Evacuees returned home. Demand answers about safety. Garden Grove.
2: Yeah, my kid's volleyball tournament got canceled because of it.
1: Yes, but the chemical tank crisis is apparently over. No threat of explosion or leak. All evacuees are allowed to return home. Evacuation centers close today at 7 p.m., so you don't have to go home, but you can't stay there. And if you have...

0: have been evacuated or have some kind of symptoms, call Sweet James at 800-9-MILLION. 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
1: I love the fact that those people just occurred to them, oh, we live right next to Chernobyl. That's awesome. So this thing could pop up at any time.
0: Yeah, I just like that. The chemical site area looks like my son's bedroom. Like, I mean, does somebody want to clean that up? Like, if it's going to be on camera globally for the next, 3 weeks.
1: Tarps guys, and street cones.
0: You want to pick up some of that stuff, guys? It's a bad look for Garden
2: Gavin
0: Grove.
2: Gavin Newsom will get right on it. He'll get right on it.
0: Oh, he's the best. Love that guy.
3: Petros, could you fill people in if they're unaware of what exactly is happening out there?
0: I was barely aware until I had to start reading the commercials for Sweet James. And my daughter wanted to go to Disneyland, which is, right there. Of course, Disneyland's not going to close, not after they closed it for COVID for as long as they did. They're never going to be allowed to close Disneyland again. They lost so much money. And I had to, my friend is the police chief, lives my neighbor, is the, fire chief in Anaheim. And I texted him, is it okay for my daughter to go to Disneyland? He said, yep, no more threat. It's all good. So I sent her to Disneyland and she did make it back. So, and everybody seems happy in Garden Grove coming back to their houses. But yeah, this was a situation that kind of crept up on everybody. And it was sort of, it was really dangerous, I guess, and not taken as seriously as it should have been until the moment that they evacuated everybody. I'm not exactly sure. I'm no chemical expert. I just sat down here and saw it on the TV. That's it.
4: No, I take your expert explanation over most any piece. So I thought that was very well stated the way you did it.
0: Call Sweet James. Thank you.
4: Call Sweet James.
0: If you have symptoms or you're wondering why you were evacuated or, whatever happened, call Sweet James.
4: Speaking of Sweet James, they're not in the playoffs anymore, the Lakers. But
0: no.
4: But the West seems to be the foregone conclusion from betting lines, Jonas and Brady, that they're going to win it all. Have you been watching the playoffs? How you feel about it?
0: My take is this. The story, the West is great, and it's a lot of fun to watch the Spurs and OKC go back and forth. I feel like everybody is sort of over OKC because of the way they play, and maybe that's fair, maybe that's not fair. But I would caution this. New York has not won the NBA Finals since, 74?
1: 73.
0: So not in our lifetimes. Most of us, not in our lifetimes. And that's kind of cool to see the people in New York getting excited, right? But remember how you felt, 04? When the Red Sox, was that 04? It's kind of early. When the Sox broke their streak.
1: Yep.
0: Okay. And everybody was like, oh, isn't this great? And, oh, my God, they came back from 03. And look at Curt Schilling's bloody sock and the curse of the babe. And, oh, my God, I'm so happy for the people of Boston and this and that. And that took about 5 days before everybody wanted to kill everybody from Boston again. Like they were absolutely, you realized, you woke up and remembered, oh, my God. These are the most joyless, insufferable sports people on earth, and we just gave them, or they just achieved their dream, and to see them kind of celebrate, and it's chowder, and it's the lobster, and it's the Boston Tea Party, and blah, blah, blah, blah, blah. It Wade Boggs, it was never ending, and people got tired of it quick. Remember the Cubs, okay? That was an even longer streak, Curse of the Billy Goat. When did they win? 2016?
1: Yeah.
0: Okay, so that was like 100 years. And the Curse of the Billy Goat Tavern and all that. There's a new tie-in to that, by the way, right now. But everybody was so excited for the people of Chicago, right? Go, Cubs, go. Go, hey, Chicago, what do you say? The Cubs are going to win today.
1: What a tune.
0: Yeah, Eddie Vedder and then stupid deep dish pizza. And
1: what's wrong with deep
0: Chicago
1: dish?
0: Chicago dog. Nothing, but it it's became overrated. Insufferable. It's now overrated. Diana Russini and the Big Cat are live at some Chicago bar with a bunch of fleshy white people. It's just, you know, it never ended.
3: What's wrong with being white?
0: Nothing. It just became insufferable, you know. The Chicago people.
3: What's up?
0: It was probably like, I don't know, it took about a week for everybody to get tired of the Boston people and regret that they won the series. It took about 2 weeks for the Chicago thing. You know, we're live in Chicago for the rest of the year because they won the World Series. Like, it got annoying. And just, let's not forget. And I don't think the Knicks are going to win it all, but. You got Ben Stiller, Chalmette.
1: Oh, God.
0: You got freaking Tracy Morgan crying real tears on the court.
1: Well, at least he's not throwing up.
0: Well, yeah, that's good. I mean, he's got a lot of issues. Then you have, you know, you got Modine. You got all these Knicks fans freaking out. You got the whole New York City vibe. You know, the New York Knicks fans are acting like Bill the Butcher. Everybody's all excited about what's going on. It's going to become insufferable if they win a title. Now, you know that,
3: you
0: right?
3: Hit them with, like, gangs of New York?
0: Yeah, or we can go with Frank White if you want.
4: No, Bill the Butcher is a good one. I like that.
0: They're all going to go like that. And it's going to become about the big giant triangle pizza and, you know, Gotham City and blah, blah, blah, blah. Like, I would caution that it's going to become an insufferable situation if New York wins it all, which is not likely, just like Boston and just like the Cubs.
1: Do you give Kylie Jenner a little bit of credit that she fell for a fan of an NBA team and not an NBA player?
0: Well, I mean, the sister has got an unbelievable roster, like, built up. Like, if you take every player in their prime that Kendall Jenner dated, like, you field a hell of a team.
1: Yeah.
0: You know, I know Ben Simmons doesn't want to shoot. But, I mean, he's, you know, compared to us, he's pretty good.
1: Yeah.
0: And then you got, you know, Blake Griffin. You got Booker. Yeah, I mean, there's like five other guys. I mean, it's like a whole starting five of pretty good players.
1: I'm noticing a theme there. You know.
0: Like black guys?
1: Well, there's a theme. You know,
0: I mean, why is it always going to be that way?
1: You're the one pointing out the roster. I'm just saying.
0: What kind of black
1: guys? I'm noticing that family. There's a theme.
4: What did you notice?
1: No, there's a theme.
0: Well, she's not dating a black guy now, Kendall. She's dating one of those Euphoria guys, Jacob Elordi, some Australian big puzzo actor.
4: And so then how do you feel about that, Jonas?
0: Yeah. And then Kylie's dating the little white guy, Timothy Chalmette, or Chalmette. And, you know, maybe they're, I don't know. And then what's her name's married to the drummer, Courtney, the one I grew up with.
4: Travis Barker.
0: Right. And, maybe there's a trend.
4: I mean, if you
0: Kim
4: put
0: Kardashian's with Lewis Hamilton,
4: together,
0: who well, used to date yeah. Kendall.
4: Right. Dang.
1: Did he really?
0: Yeah.
1: Good for him, man.
0: That's and he was also with Shakira, the Schlesinger girl, you know, from the Pussycat Dolls.
4: Didn't the game date a whole bunch of, even the mom or something like that?
0: They said that he dated Chloe.
4: Okay.
0: And they said he also has the BDE.
4: If you, I'm not. If you put all of their rosters together, like put them all together.
0: It's like the Sgt. Pepper cover.
4: Dang,
0: you ever seen Sgt. Pepper's LeVar? Sgt. Pepper's is a Beatles album. Sgt. Pepper's Lonely Hearts Club Band, and the cover of the album has the Beatles, and, you know, like 100+ other really famous people from history and the moment.
4: Yeah, looking at it right now,
0: that's kind of like the Kardashians roster. Yeah.
4: I was thinking of the video.
0: It's like Charles de Gaulle is in there, you know.
4: Yeah, I see it. Yeah.
1: And Ray J just got knocked out, too. Like, that family's taking over.
0: Oh, Ray J's laid out in the hospital. Did you see him using the body pillow like it was a girl? Like, I don't understand. Just because, you know, you're on Twitter and stuff, like, you see, like, I was like, well, who's the guy he's fighting? Like, who's this white guy in the Philadelphia jersey? And then, like, who's this other guy who's, like, rage baiting them in the crowd? And who are all these people? They're, like, kick streamers and, like, the people that children watch. And it's just awful. Right. But, I mean, look, we're all adults, and we all saw Johnny Manziel play, and we all kind of lived that in the moment, and we saw how good it was and then how bad it was. And I guess, you know, that is a route you could take on life when you're, you know, almost 40 and you're fighting
1: Petros,
0: UFC looking all fat.
1: When you saw Johnny Manziel with his shirt off in that fight, didn't he look like E.T. in the Creek? You know, the part where he's like...
0: A little bit.
1: I'm telling you. Go back and watch the movie.
0: It's like, God, I'm like looking at it. I was like, am I in better shape than Johnny Manziel? Yes. Yes, Brady.
3: Does it make it look worse that he's actually 33? He's not close to 40?
0: Yeah, probably. I mean, I remember doing I did a Cotton Bowl many years ago. And it was so long ago. I mean, Joel Klatt wasn't on the game. It was Charles Davis and Gus. And I was the sideline guy. And it was a Cotton Bowl of A&M versus the Sooners. I think Landry Jones was the quarterback for Oklahoma. And they were good, you know. And Johnny made him look stupid at the Dallas Palace. And I watched it, you know, right there. And it was right at the peak of the height of his celebrity, you know, before he came back for his last year in college. And I remember one of the scouts on the sideline saying to me, because remember they had that whole thing where, like, Johnny can't go to school because he's too popular.
1: Yeah.
0: You know? And the NFL scout was like, the guy's out every night. Is he too popular for that? Everybody sees him every night at the bar.
1: Yeah, because that was when he was a freshman, when you reached out to the SID to try and get an interview. Like, oh, we don't allow freshmen to talk to anybody.
0: Yeah, yeah. That is Sumlin, you know, was like... I remember that whole thing. But he was very special. And no, I didn't watch the fight, but I used to watch Ray J's dating show a long time ago because I thought it was funny. You know, I'm going to keep it 100 with y'all. You know, I used to say that over and over and over. And I'm surprised he didn't settle down with any of those girls. Hmm. Also, Brandy, the singer. We talk about all the time because of Theo, the Korean guy or the Japanese guy.
3: It's her brother, right?
0: Yeah. Ray J's sister, Brandy, other than Jeannie Buss, is the most hammerhead shark looking person I've ever been to where their eyes are so far apart from each other that, like, you could stand it directly in front of her and be like, and she's not, you know, it was, I was in an elevator with her and I was like, oh my God. It's like being in the sea with a shark.
3: maybe she's I'm sure you've seen the conspiracy theories about how Ancestry and 23andMe, apparently they're testing our DNA for alien.
0: Maybe like the crystal skull?
3: Yeah, I guess, yeah.
0: Indiana Jones, sure, like the Mayans?
3: Oh, God. Yeah, I don't know. I just saw a report the other day.
0: No, I feel you, Brady. I'm with you there.
3: What's your thoughts on all these aliens? I feel you, Brady. Petros?
0: What, who?
3: Just all the alien
4: here?
3: Talk.
4: Are the aliens
3: a lot of alien talk, Petros.
0: Oh, yeah. Well, you know, there's a line in Hamlet that I always remind myself of when somebody tries to act like they know about everything. You know what I mean? Like, none of us really know anything. Like, none of us know what's going to happen to anybody. Other than, if you're lucky, the forlorn rags of growing old. But the line is... there are more things in heaven. He's talking to a guy named Horatio. And he says, there's more things in heaven and earth, Horatio, that are dreamt of in your philosophy. Basically, there are more things all over that we haven't even, you know, thought of. Like, there's so much out there that acting like you know anything is kind of an insult. Wisdom begins when you admit how stupid you are. To me, I'm not a skeptic to say, oh, my God, you know, there's no anything. Look at how big the universe is. I mean, it's unfathomably large. So there's so many of these things that are unfathomable. So I don't think that the existence of anything should be beyond people's thoughts. Not to act like I have anything figured out or watch any of those alien movies or anything. I've always been interested in Bigfoot.
1: Ah, hey, a lot of evidence to point
0: to. Well,
1: yeah,
0: and the different machinations of Bigfoot, you know, like the Yeti, the swamp ape, which is down in the Everglades, or the skunk ape, because he smells really bad, and different things of that nature.
1: A lot of Native American tribes up in Washington swear by it.
0: Yeah, you know, there's a lot of overnight rate. There's an overnight radio show. Do you guys know about Coast to Coast?
1: Oh, yeah.
0: There's like right before you guys come on.
4: That was an adult film.
1: Oh, man. Coast to Coast?
0: What are you talking about, LeVar?
1: I think it was right. It was done. Coast to Coast.
4: That sounds like an adult. I feel like I've seen that before.
0: No, Coast to Coast is a famous. There was a famous
4: video
0: guy
4: cassette.
0: Named. There's a famous guy like the Snoop Dogg tapes. There's a famous guy named Art Bell,
1: yes.
0: who's long dead, but he was like a conspiracy theorist guy. So he would do this overnight radio show, national show, called Coast to Coast AM. And now it's run by a guy. They have a few hosts because it's every night, all night. And who's the host now, Joan? It's George Norrie.
1: I think
0: George Norrie now. The main guy, but they have other guys too, and it's shadow people, Mayan calendar, conspiracy theories, assassination theories, aliens, extraterrestrials, unexplained phenomena, like it's chupacabra, it's everything that you ever wanted, all of it, every night. And it's called Coast to Coast AM. It's on KFI in L.A. on AM 640 overnight. And they have this crazy phone bank because they take a lot of calls. So they have like 100 numbers, like call the wild card line at 866-987-2570. East of the Rockies, 866-987-3570. West of the Rockies, 866-987-4570. Below the Four Corners, 866-987. There's like a segment where they give the number for like 5 minutes, and then they go back to break, and then they come back and take calls about shadow people.
1: Because at that time of night, you have clearance all over the country.
0: Correct.
1: Like, and so it's been one of the longest running, most successful shows, and it's all these people with wild tales of crazy encounters.
0: So we have Coast to Coast Petros and Money on my radio show with Matt. We do have a Coast to Coast Petros and Money segment when, you know, if there's any story about aliens like Brady asked about or whatever, we cover it, and we have an intro with like the Coast to Coast style, and it's pretty good. And it's like, west of the Rockies, give us a call. text us at beep, beep, beep, beep, 9. I mean, it's a lot of fun. Anyway, I love Coast to Coast. That's a great place to take your alien extraterrestrial fix.
1: So good.
0: Unless you just want to watch Johnny Manziel box.
4: Why haven't we seen these aliens? That's all I want.
0: They're smarter than us.
4: Nobody's seen them.
0: Plenty of people have seen them, and they get probed.
4: Where are the pictures? I want pictures. Like, how do you have all, like, you can't have all of these conspiracy theories with no real hard pictures.
1: What do you mean? One of them's playing center for the Spurs.
3: I think, LeVar, the problem is if you stop, they're not a conspiracy theory if you start having hard proof evidence.
0: Yeah,
3: right?
0: Once you get pictures, it's no longer, you know.
3: It's not a theory.
0: It's like having sex with a girl you desired for a long time. Now there's no mystery left.
1: Right.
3: Yeah.
0: Now it's just, now you're just back into the world.
1: Way to make it relatable, you know?
4: Yeah, thank you. I did. I had my conclusion right there. It was good. We were good. I have no more questions.
0: Yeah, Coast to Coast. Check it out. And that's my message today, okay?
4: All right.
0: Coast to Coast is a great radio franchise that should not be forgotten in our modern times where we forget so many good things. Secondly, beware of rooting for the Knicks as a national feel-good story because – like the Red Sox and the Cubs, it will quickly become the opposite. I'm not counting the Philadelphia Eagles in that because I just expect Philadelphia to act stupid about everything.
1: Hey, Pedro, can I ask you a real quick question before you go? Most annoying LA sports celebrity fan. is who?
0: Oh, that's a great question. Ooh. Well, you got that Asian chick at the Chargers game.
1: Oh, yeah, she's up there.
0: Yeah. Then you got the Asian chick at the Laker games that used to be on Disney that's married to Macaulay Culkin. Then you got, what's her name, Brenda Song. Then you got the kids of Lou Adler, the famous producer, that dress up like dorks down in the Jack Nicholson seats at the Lakers games. Then you got Clipper Darryl, who was punched into Clipper the trash.
4: Got knocked out.
0: Punched into the trash as a goodbye from Crypto.
4: He gave him some hands.
0: I mean, who's not annoying? There's so many Clipper annoying got LA sports fans. Clipper Darryl lives around here because I see him in his Clipper car driving around. It's like seeing Batman. is that a good list off the top of my head?
1: Lou Adler's
0: well,
1: kids.
0: Well, you know what, though? I would say it's probably Kelly Stafford. Is she a fan or is she a wag? She's a wag. It's not the same.
1: Yeah.
0: Yeah, she sucks.
1: Hey, you better get his name right, though.
0: Matt Stafford?
1: Oh, come on.
0: No, I'm not going to do it. The reason I say Matt Stafford is because she's so annoying. I don't care about the difference between Matthew and Matt.
1: Keep that up. They'll throw you off a Super Bowl stage.
0: I hope they do. F that.
1: There he is. Petros Papadakis.
0: What a class act that Matt Stafford is.
1: He is the co-host of the Petros and Money Show, which you can hear on The Blowtorch. AM 570 LA Sports, Fox College Football Analyst. Get him on X at the old P, and we'll do it again next week.
0: Beware the New York sports fan. The New York mailbox head.
4: Oh, no.
1: 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Up next, you know, we handed out some awards in hour two of the program. 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
1: All right.
3: 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LeVar Arrington, Brady Quinn, Jonas Knox with you here. 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You know, last hour we handed out our midweek awards, the good, the bad, the ugly. There was another award that was handed out. I don't know if it's as prestigious as our good, bad, and ugly each Wednesday. But congratulations to Greg Olson, who received the Sports Emmy for Outstanding Personality and Event Analyst. Old Gio.
4: Yeah.
3: Getting awards well out there. Yeah.
4: Well deserved. He's been a tremendous analyst for Fox and very well deserved. I know some people feel like it's a bit awkward because he's not the number one analyst at Fox, although he used to be. But here's the thing is like, you can admit that Tom Brady has improved, that he's probably not on that level yet, but also he doesn't have the experience. So it's not saying he won't get there, one day, but Greg's had more experience doing it. He's done a tremendous job of that. I think you can acknowledge both. You know, I don't think you have to try to make this seem awkward. The reality is Tom Brady is the greatest resume of any football player to ever grace the NFL. I think you can understand why he's in that number one position because, one, how much he's improved, and I think they see the upside, but two, he can speak to the game like no one else ever. And so because of that, it gives the opportunity for him to become a tremendous analyst and very, very much like Greg, win an Emmy. Like, I don't think this is controversial, although I feel like people always want to pit like people against each other just because they work for the same network.
3: And it's one guy specifically. It's Mike Florio. Like, he's fixated on this. And I really don't get it. I don't understand. I'm like, Tom Brady got a massive contract. Yeah, he's the number one guy. It doesn't mean that Greg Olson can also be great and win awards and be a great broadcaster. If anything, that just shows that, hey, if you're getting the quote unquote one team or two team, you're going to get a great broadcaster either way. And Tom Brady has improved. He did improve last year significantly over the previous year. For some reason, some people just like to stir it up, man. That's how it goes.
5: Congrats, Greg.
3: Yeah.
5: That's it. That's all I got. Yeah, all I don't. Because right. I just, you know, his award is his award. And since we're talking about it, I keep it on him. Like, I don't, you know, the comparisons thing, I let y'all have that on this what, segment.
3: Good
5: for him. I would love to be in a position to win a sports, you know, sports award that way for what we do.
3: Because I think I actually just missed out on a nomination for the challenge on KNBC, which you can hear after Sunday Night Football. I was probably the one that
5: put you up. Like, you know, they say your producer of the show is supposed to submit you for those types of awards. If not, you don't get any type of opportunity to get, you know, get the award.
3: So well, I appreciate it.
5: A deficit.
3: I mean, you know. I appreciate it, man.
5: Yeah. Yeah. No worries, man.
4: Can we take a second to listen to what Greg had to say about winning the award?
6: Incredibly honored and humbled to add another Emmy. Grateful that, you know, to be nominated every year that I've done it and now win for the third time. Incredible group of people in our category, which is the case every single year. The execs at Fox gave me an opportunity to do this fresh out of my playing days, and I'm grateful for it. I love doing this job. I love studying. I love working at it. I love the game of football. It's done so much for me. And to everyone, to all the winners and all the nominees tonight, congratulations. And I look forward to adding another one here to my collection.
3: Yeah.
5: He's a good dude, man. And he just has that. His voice, the way he looks, his delivery, his genuineness. I mean, he's a likable dude.

0: Scoop, man. Y'all brought up
1: Well,
0: Tom. Like, to know Tom Brady Tom Brady is a likable dude. I think to maybe onlookers, whoa,
1: hey.
0: onlookers that may not have had the opportunity to get up close interactions with Tom Brady, it may come off a certain type of way when he says what he says, because you already have prejudged what you're thinking he is and how he's going to do things based upon what you've seen him do on the field and how much of a winner he's been. So I feel like, sometimes guys get a raw deal on ter in terms of how people view them, but Greg Olsen is one of those guys. He's like that grandmom or that family member that you hug them a whole bunch of times because they just have that type of energy where you just love the hell out of them, man. Some people just, that's the gift that God gave them, is that they're just really, really lovable people the way that they are. And he's one of them guys. So good for him, good for him
1: Yeah.
0: having that.
1: Well, I think it speaks a lot to a couple of things. One, the fact that he's been up for it. Greg Olsen's been up for it like every year he's really done this. So I think the media has really taken on to him. And by the way, Tom Brady, and speaking of his improvement, he was also up for this award. So if you think about it, in just a couple of years' time, that's where he's gotten to, where he's now being nominated for this. And so, will he be able to win one soon? Yeah, sure, he's gonna have the shot. Whose name is not on the list is Tony Romo. And the reason why I bring that up is because there's a good chance that if CBS went a different direction, I would think that they would look Greg Olsen's way, or any other network for that matter, if they're looking at filling that vacancy. So, I'm not sure how long Greg will be with Fox. For people who don't know, Greg was my class in college. He actually went to Notre Dame initially. His brother, Christian, God rest his soul, who has passed away recently, he was also there as a quarterback. They both ended up transferring, Greg to Miami, Christian to Virginia. But the great family, their dad was their coach, had such a big impact on them and how they see the game of football. And I think even through Greg's eyes, even all that he's played and experienced, he sees it too. But they lost Christian earlier this year, and it was a tragic deal, and I'm just happy for him. It's one of those awards where I know how hard he works to be a good husband, father, but also analyst. So it's cool to see him rewarded for all that.
2: Yeah, damn good player too. During his
0: Damn
2: time,
0: rapper.
2: yeah, there is that. It's a G-reg. Is that what they called him?
1: What's up? What's up? What's up? What's up? What's up? What's
2: Hey, by the way,
0: Oh no. Oh no.
2: If we're gonna point out specifics here, the game of the year, the broadcast of the year, in my mind, was November 16th, overtime between the Panthers and the Falcons. Again, if we're gonna go game by game and start handing out awards on broadcasters and the job they did, that's my favorite from this past year. How about that?
1: Appreciate that.
2: About
1: Yeah.
2: that.
1: Appreciate that.
2: At least I could do. Just want to point that out here. I
0: Hey,
2: mean,
0: seriously though, I hope you
1: I
0: get
1: thought
0: it
1: the
0: this
1: pinch
0: year,
1: hitting
0: bro.
1: done for the Colts Raiders game was probably up there
2: But,
1: too.
2: yes, under the circumstances, I would agree.
0: You're a likable dude too, Jonas. All them haters on social media. It'd be so many hateful people on
2: Oh,
0: social
2: no,
0: media.
2: it's great.
0: But I'm just saying, you're a hardworking dude, man. You
2: Oh, yeah.
0: work for it, man. And the challenge, that show wouldn't be the challenge without you on it, man. So, as far as worth, I
1: Are
0: would
1: you
0: put you up
1: saying
0: for it.
1: he
0: I'm gonna
1: makes it a
0: nominate you
1: challenge?
0: again. Is that what you're
2: Sometimes it
0: saying?
2: is. Sometimes
1: He
2: it is a
1: makes you a
2: challenge.
1: challenge?
2: Hey, let me tell you something. You don't know what it's like to do a show with a spinning Bubba Gump shrimp company in the background, live from
0: Oh
2: City
0: no.
2: Walk every Sunday.
0: Oh
2: All
0: no.
2: right, there's a lot going
0: You do
2: on.
0: it though.
2: There's a
0: And you
2: lot
0: get
2: going
0: up for
2: on.
0: work in like what, 1 hour?
2: Yeah.
0: Like you finish the show, you get home, you hit the bed, boom, right back up.
2: Yeah, it's just not even.
0: That's
2: There's probably no point in even going to bed. I don't even know why I do that because I just run the risk that I'm going to oversleep.
0: I
2: So,
0: don't know how you do it, man. Especially when you get to like the mid season and beyond part, it's like, oh gosh, like we're eight weeks in on this, man. Like
2: Hey.
0: it gets rough. It gets rough, man. But you do it.
2: Yeah, but I get to hang
0: You
2: out with
0: do
2: you.
0: it, and
2: I get to hang out with you
0: come on, man.
2: guys.
0: Come on, man. you're, you know, you're,

0: Your star is shining pretty bright, Jonas. I gas Q up. I like to glaze Q too. I like to glaze y'all from time to time. I'm a glaze you right now, Jonas. Like, you know,
1: hell yeah,
0: you're one of the best in the business, bro.
1: Thanks, Farr. I appreciate
0: it. Oh God, man. Yeah, man. Seriously, like I you know, it's funny. I had a moment with my wife yesterday, and I was like, you know, I was like, I really work with some talented dudes, man. And she was like, yeah, you do. I was like, and you know what? That must mean I am a super talented dude. Like, I must be the man.
1: Yeah.
0: Because I'm the star of the show. And she's like, yes, you are.
1: That's right.
0: She glazed me. So there it is. I was glazing y'all, but it ultimately led back to what really mattered most, which was glazing myself.
2: And know? In most cases, that'll be a fine. However, we're up against it, so we're not going to do the fine.
1: Well played, Barr. Yeah. That's
0: Thank
1: how you,
0: you
1: do it, Barr.
0: Thank you. Thank you. Got to get to the break.
1: 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Up next, we are going to close up shop with another edition of The Leftovers right here on FSR.
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2: When you finally find your thing, you want the whole world to know about that thing. 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

0: Two Pros and a Cup of Joe, Fox Sports Radio, LeVar Arrington, Brady Quinn, Jonas Knox with you here. We're going to be back on the air coming up tomorrow, same time, same place, 6 a.m. Eastern Time, 3 o'clock Pacific for a Thursday edition of this show. 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
2: Sounds incredible.
1: Here's the leftovers.
0: All right, LaRayRay, what do we got?
3: All right, so Petros brought up Ray J being in the hospital. I wanted to give you a little more detail on that because we brought it up the other day. Didn't he mention a few months ago that he was dying in general? Well, a fan at the press tour prior to the fight asked him, "Aren't you dying soon?" And I didn't take the actual audio clip because he cussed quite a bit in it, but he's basically said, "You want to see me die, bro? Damn, that's what I'm saying. That's why I'm putting it all in the ring. If that man can really do it, he'll kill me in the ring. I'm about to die for this ish." And as Petros mentioned, Ray J is laid up in the hospital after getting the concussion in this match, but he actually isn't being monitored for his brain. The doctors are monitoring his heart issues currently. And TMZ released a whole bunch of photos of him in the hospital.
0: What, too much peanut butter?
4: Oh, okay. Sorry. I mean, Super Hot did knock him out, it felt like.
0: I think he was
4: he
0: was also trying to claim that they had some sort of an agreement that I think he made mention of that post-fight. Like, I thought we had a deal.
3: Yeah, you weren't supposed to knock me out.
4: Yeah, after the first round, it seemed like maybe he was honoring the deal, and then second round came around, and
0: just clipped him.
4: And it looked like he could have done that at any point if he wanted to.
0: Was it Lance Stevenson and Michael Beasley were also on the card as well, too? I don't know, man. I don't really get the... I think Lorena might have made the point that I think the Paul brothers got everybody thinking they could do this. And it's just probably not a great idea for a lot of celebrities.
3: Do they go through health like checkups before they even get into the ring in general? Is that required?
0: I would think.
4: I don't know.
5: I mean, when it's sanctioned, yes. If it's not a sanctioned fight, you could do whatever you want to do.
4: Yeah,
5: if it's like officially sanctioned, you got to get tested for everything, like STIs, everything. You got to get tested and make sure you're okay.
4: I don't think it's required to. Yeah, but my imagination is you'd hope that whoever's promoting it and putting it on would want to. Like, I'd think whoever is their like legal counsel would tell them, like, you don't want to be liable in the case that somehow someone comes back and says you shouldn't have put them into this.
3: I watched Million Dollar Baby for the first time last night. Wow. Hmm. I might not kickbox again after watching that.
5: Huh.
3: Fighting is scary. You can really get hurt.
0: Which one is that? Who's in that movie?
5: Clint Eastwood.
0: Yeah, but who's the...
5: Jennifer Garner?
0: Yeah.
3: Oh, she did so good.
0: Yeah, it's a good movie.
3: She did so good. Anyways.
5: I had a very good comeback for you, Lorena, but I'm going to leave that one alone.
3: So. Are you sure you don't want to lay it on the... Nope. All right.
0: What do you mean, Var?
5: I'm not going to lay it down. Nope. Not going to lay it on anything.
0: What do you mean, Var?
5: I don't know. You tell me, Jonas.
4: Man,
5: look at what I'm doing. I'm laying it down.
4: Wasn't it Hillary Swank?
5: I think it was Jennifer Garner. Hillary Swank. You're right. You're right. Hillary Swank.
4: Yep. And I know they look similar, but
5: they do.

0: Construction began yesterday at the White House for the upcoming UFC cage match. It will take place on the South Lawn of the White House on June 14th to celebrate our nation's 250th anniversary and Donald Trump's 80th birthday.
1: All right. It's going to be awesome.
2: Yeah.
1: You got the White House behind you. Like, if you see some of the renderings, it does look pretty sweet. Like, just sort of how they have everything laid out there.
0: Looks like it's going to be a big setup.
2: 250 years, man. It's awesome.
1: Yeah.
2: Awesome.
1: Proud to be an American.
2: Hell yeah. I hear you, Var. I hear you.
1: What up, Var?
3: Man, look at what I'm doing. I'm laying it down.
4: I am proud to be an American. Y'all know that. Y'all ain't going to beat me into nothing.
2: That's what
4: we ain't got no beef, man.
2: Bang!
4: Goodbye. We
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0: Just have a heart to heart. Can we have a legitimate heart to heart? We're always bitching about something, myself included. You know, myself included. It's always something. And there are legitimate gripes to be had. Okay? There are. Like, I will listen to the roster construction issues. Poor Jesus Rodriguez. You know, he can play a million positions. Can he play any of them at an above average rate? Because defensively, he looks like a lumbering, step slow outfielder who shouldn't be an outfielder.
1: Mm.
0: What are we doing in the outfield in general? Barrichello gets his first ever major league base hit, and we're pinch hitting Drew Gilbert for him at the end of that game. So you get your first ever major league baseball hit, and then you know you're feeling good about yourself. It's a guy who at one time was like a minor league all-star, actually has some pop.
1: Yeah.
0: You know, I'm kind of intrigued because you have really no outfielders. And you're going to pinch hit Drew Gilbert for him? Why? I don't get it. Why is Jesus Rodriguez bunting right before Bryce Eldridge's strikeout in like the sixth or seventh inning yesterday? Why is this team down three runs, hitting a solo shot with two outs in the ninth? Again, you're down three runs. You hit a home run. Now you're only down two. There's two outs in the ninth. Two outs in the ninth. You're 10 games under 500. And Adames and Elliot Ramos are doing a home run, take the helmet off me, kind of like goofball celebration. Guys, I get it that like we want to have fun and read the room. That's like hitting a three down 15 with like 30 seconds to go, and you're doing the like the three thing on the arm.
1: Yeah.
0: Like, there's a time and a place. Yeah. Ramos, stay in the dugout. What are you doing? Same thing with, like, the hip thrusting a couple days ago. What are we doing?
1: Well, we'll get to that because Will Clark, the legend himself, has some thoughts on the hip thrust.
0: He's right.
1: I promise we'll get to it.
0: NBC Bay Area puts out a graphic last night. Here are the seven worst ERAs in baseball for starting pitchers.
1: Oh, no.
0: Tyler Malley's on the list. He's number the second
1: one.
0: Worst.
1: No, he's number one now still.
0: Well, okay. Now Mike he's number one.
1: Mike Burrows fell to sub six. There's only one starting pitcher that qualifies for an above six ERA.
0: Yeah.
1: That's Tyler Malley.
0: Yeah, well, seventh or sixth on that list was Hauser.
1: Yeah, I think Hauser's dropped, Joe.
0: He's dropped.
1: Yeah, Robbie Ray, though, number 15 at 4.60.
0: And to think it couldn't get any sadder on a night where some guy named Del Castillo... Yeah. Some guy named Haas, who's your catcher,
1: Eric.
0: Hit a home run. Adames hit one to center. Schmidt hit one earlier in the game, like second pitch that he saw. Oh, and Marte hit the farthest ball I've ever seen in my life. And I know the Galarraga one. We all remember that, the older ones. Giants fans are bitching about Triple's Alley. Really?
1: Well,
0: really?
1: Took away a home run from Bryce Eldridge, Joe.
0: You know, and I know it took a couple ones away from Devers over the weekend. Like, what do we want? We want to go Little League dimensions? Is that what we're looking for? Like, it's always just, I'm not even saying that you're wrong today. I'm not. We're just always bitching and complaining about one, two, three, four. There were five home runs hit last night. I had practice at Zell Sunset. All right, now this is.
1: How'd it go? It's a good practice?
0: We had practice at Zell. Joe, I'm not joking. It was the windiest day I can remember at South Sunset. And if you've ever played in the city at any time, there are two launching pad, I call helicopter pad ballparks. Crocker Park, okay?
1: Mm-hmm.
0: And South Sunset are the two windiest. For whatever reason, there's like a wind gust that
1: goes
0: through.
1: There's like a wind tunnel.
0: I have like this, like, you've seen another cut sleeve with the hoodie. I had the hoodie on.
1: Bill Belichick.
0: The beanie on. I had, you know, The lotion all over the face because it was so windy. My face was chapped with the Giants sunglasses. My kid had sweatshirt, the Giants coat with the beanie on and the hood on over.
1: He needed the shiesty.
0: Hats were flying all over the... It was the windiest day of the year, okay? The windiest day of the year itself. There had to be 30-mile-an-hour winds. One, two, three, four, five home runs. Oh, and Adames hit a triple. Casey knocked him in. And we're bitching about Triple's Alley.
1: It's May 27th, and we're complaining about the ballpark dimensions.
0: Oh, again.
1: I thought we'd at least still get to August.
0: It just never ends.
1: It's like the night.
0: We're not complaining about a catcher who's got positional versatility, who can't make a play in the outfield to save his life. We're not complaining about our $200 million shortstop having another defensive error, which led to teams

0: scoring again. No, we're not talking about that. We're not talking about Casey Schmidt having a monster start 2 months straight to the season where he should be an all-star. He's already got the, you know, his career most in home runs and knocked in Willy Adames after he hit a triple in this game. But went off the outfielder's glove.
1: Yeah.
0: No, we're not complaining about our starting pitching. No, we're not complaining. We're not complaining about Drew Gilbert pinch hitting for Barrichello after he gets his first ever Major League Baseball hit. We're not complaining about Jesus Rodriguez bunting for God knows what reason. I don't get it whatsoever. We're not complaining about $150 million third baseman. No, we're not complaining about any of those things. About us utilizing challenges on a 2-2 pitch instead of the 3-2 pitch, or maybe using it on Bryce Eldridge later on in the game where it was like 3 feet off the plate. No, we're not complaining about any of those things. We're not complaining about Mally or Hauser. No. Let's complain about the dimensions again. And again, I'm not saying that you're wrong, but my God, can we at least bitch and complain about the right things? We've got a GM pointing the finger at the coach, and we've got a coach who looks flabbergasted after the game again and doesn't even know what to say. We've got a kid in Bryce Eldridge who ripped one down the line yesterday, and I'm sure he won't be in the lineup today. Like, we've got a million problems, but let's bitch about Triples Alley. Okay, fine. Line them up. 888-957-9570. Bring the dimensions in. What do we want? 150? How short do you want the dimensions, everybody?
1: Can we make it just Yankee Stadium? Let's just do that. Makes it easier. We can attract more free agents.
0: Joe.
1: Better free agents.
0: I swear to God, it was 25 mile an hour winds yesterday in San Francisco. I practiced. It was awful. The hats were flying everywhere. I had, we have tees, these Tanner tees. They're expensive tees. They're heavy, so you can't knock them over. The wind was blowing them over. Oh. I was putting balls on the tee. The tee was blowing the that's how bad the wind was yesterday. But let's bitch about the dimensions.
1: Not about
0: the roster construction. Not about the two starting pitchers that you invested in who stink, okay? And let's demote Trevor McDonald because we don't have room for him because, got to make room for Tyler Mally and Hauser. But no. We got to talk about Triples Alley. Trust me, that will be a conversation today. Triples Alley. And I'm not here to say that you're wrong to discuss it. I'm saying we got so many problems on my list of things to worry about. Do you know how low the dimensions are? No, I get it. We got two lefties that are probably going to be in the, who knows? Maybe they get rid of Bryce. I have no idea. But you're hopeful. You got two lefties that'll be on your team for the next 5 to 10 years. I understand. It's an element that it's a legitimate talking point for down the line. For today, I kind of don't want to hear it.
1: Well, and the reason you bring that up, and we'll get the sound, because Bryce Eldridge brought it up after the game, his first time really getting Oracle parked, if you will. That was what his agent texted him. So people are like, he even said it's probably going to keep me up tonight that he didn't get a home run.
0: But you know what what's funny?
1: No, that's why we're talking about it, is why you bring it up.
0: I get it. But you know what's funny to me? Did anyone listen to the broadcast? Do people just like, do they want to complain or are they actually paying attention? Crook and Kipe were saying it the entire Bryce Eldridge at bat. Man, Corbin Carroll's playing so far off the line. He's basically playing him in Triples Alley.
1: Yeah.
0: They kept talking about it. And one of the things about our ballpark, and we've talked about this defensively for us, for the Giants, hey, where you play and who you put out there really matters. Corbin Carroll has no problem running down that ball in Triples Alley. Nope. What was he also giving up? So if you're going to play toward Triples Alley, what are you giving up?
1: The line.
0: Yeah. All the pull balls off the wall, off the line. It giveth, it taketh away. Now, again, I'm not saying we can't have a sophisticated conversation about the dimensions of the ballpark moving forward. Like, I'll listen to the argument. I almost don't even want to, like, we just sound like whiners. We always got to sound like whiners. 1, 2, 3, 4, 5 home runs last night. By the way, Hosses and Adamases to straightaway center. Bombs.
1: Yeah.
0: Bombs. That would have not been home runs a couple years ago because they brought the fences in already. So I just keep bringing them in. Keep bringing them in. Just bring them in. Bring them in.
1: You're going to get through it today? You okay? We're going to do it?
0: It's just...
1: Huh?
0: When I watched Jesus Rodriguez bunt in front of... And he's batting in front of Eldridge. I took the remote and I fired it over there against the wall. And I said to myself, as I got my banana over here, I said, what are we doing? What do we do? Well, then Will Brennan, by the way, Will Brennan pinch?

0: shit last night.
1: It's your boy.
0: What are we doing with Will Brennan? What do they want to have happen with Will Brennan?
1: I think you've asked the question why at least 50 times this morning. No, I swear to God. Like, you could just say why for a lot of different things on this Giants team. And we're asking it right now, 888-957-9570. We didn't really bring this up much yesterday, but over the weekend, Jim Bowden, who's made his rounds here on this station many times, former GM of Cincinnati, he knows Zach Manassian, the GM of the Giants, and apparently they were talking to each other, and this is what the tweet was from Jim Bowden over the weekend. The SF Giants handling and usage of Bryce Eldridge is the decision of Tony Vitello. GM Zach Manassian told me moments ago, quote, "We are all in this together, but the lineup decisions and construction is Tony's call." So you're asking all these questions about why is Jesus Rodriguez bunting? Why are we get pinch hitting for certain guys? Well, apparently it's all Tony V's decision. He's got the final say on the lineup decisions and all that. So if you have gripes, it's Tony Vitello.
0: Yeah, but why is Will Brennan's on the roster because Tony Vitello's pounding the table for him?
1: Apparently.
0: That doesn't make sense.
1: I mean, don't shoot the messenger. Jim Bowden saying so, Zach Manassian told him that they lineup decisions construction is Tony's call. Do you believe that?
0: No, I don't believe that.
1: Why?
0: Why? Yeah. Because for like since the beginning, they always say, "Hey, it's a group think."
1: Well, we're gonna be in this together. The scapegoat in that quote: "We are all in this together."
0: Of course we are.
1: But the lineup decisions and construction is Tony's call. It does sound a little. Early on, like it's Zach just, might be trying to scapegoat one Tony Vitello if things start to go even more sideways. That's how I read into it. Not saying that's the case, but it feels to me early on, wow, the season might be going off the rails. All those big time decisions we made last season and in this offseason are blowing up in my face. I'm the guy that Buster Posey's supposed to be leaning on. So to save face for me, let's put all the expectations, all the decision-making on the guy who had no big league experience just heading into this season. So if anything, that's an even worse look for Manassian, Posey, and company. If you are really putting all the decision and construction of the roster on Tony V's shoulders, the guy that's been here for a cup of coffee, really? That's a bad look. That's a bad look. And I'm not even putting it all on Tony because I think he's put in a horrible situation right now. Now, he did accept the job, so he's going to take all the brunt of it.
0: Does he get any credit for Casey Schmidt?
1: Sure. Arise, I think he gets some credit for. Absolutely. Trevor McDonald, who's been a bright spot for the pitching staff, he's going to pitch today. I think he does get credit for certain things. But, Joe, you know how this works.
0: Yes, yeah, success is this big, yep. Loving, happy family.
1: Yep.
0: And failure's an orphan.
1: There you go.
0: And right now, they're going to try to isolate Tony V. And
1: little orphan Vitello.
0: I don't buy it. Like, look, I'm not saying he's been amazing this year, but he's not the problem right now.
1: No. What is the biggest problem with the Giants right now for you?
0: The biggest problem?
1: Yeah, what is it? Is it
0: they does built a team that's like clearly flawed on a variety of levels.
1: I mean...
0: Okay,
1: we're complaining about the dimensions on May 27th.
0: Bruce Bochy in his prime has this team where?
1: Oh, around the same thing.
0: Oh, okay. Yeah. Who's the best manager of all time? I don't even know. I'm just asking. Who do you think would be?
1: Let's go just the guy that won the lot, Joe Torre.
0: Okay.
1: Let's do that.
0: So if you pick Joe Torre and you just put prime Joe Torre, boom, you just plop him into the dugout for the last 2 months, they're what, two games better?
1: Maybe.
0: Maybe?
1: Exactly. Maybe.
0: Is he going to help Willy Adames make a play at short?
1: No. Terry Francona, Tony La Russa, all the greatest managers of all time. Hell, Dusty Baker.
0: Now, look, I just complained about pinch hitting Drew Gilbert for Victor Barracuda last night. And Will Brennan, like, had to get him in the game. You know, like, what are we doing with Harrison Bader?
1: I mean, you're throwing out so many names that are just afterthoughts on every other roster in Major League Baseball.
0: Now gets me. Mark Willard, I love you. I love you. Dear God, I was listening yesterday. I was driving to practice, and I'm this market doesn't do rebuilds. What are you talking about? What are you talking about? Do you think I saw a bunch of girls that I know? You think they have any clue who Harrison Bader is? You think they even know? Do you think they know who? They couldn't spot Jung Hoo Lee out of a lineup. He wasn't even in the lineup yesterday. You think they know who he is? You think they know who Elliot Ramos is? You know how many, like my niece is a huge Giants fan. She doesn't know who.

0: Jesus Rodriguez is, or Matt Chapman, or Willy Adames. You can't rebuild. Says who? People go to get messed up and drink and have fun in the ambiance. What do you can't? You can't rebuild. What are you talking about? Like rebuild? What? You're one of the worst teams in baseball.
1: It's not really a rebuild at this point when you're 11 games under 500.
0: 11 games under. Rebuild. What are you building? What are you building? A giant stinking pile of poop? Like what? What are you rebuilding? I feel like what's the guy in Jurassic Park where he sticks his hand in the giant pile of dinosaur poop?
1: Oh, Dr. Malcolm.
0: Yeah, that's what I feel like. What are we building? We're building a house of cards that's blown over.
1: Oh, that was Laura Dern's character. There you go. Never mind.
0: Like, what are we building? No one's saying trade every single player in the entire organization and bring up a bunch of single A guys. We're saying move a couple of these older dudes. You can, Harrison Bader, goodbye. Luis Arraez, I want you to stay, but my God, we got nothing to trade, so go. Robbie Ray, all right, see ya. All right, maybe I got to staple something I like to Chapman or Adames to get rid of them, but what is there to hold on for? People just want to go and have some beers and have fun and smile and hear some good music and hope the ball goes over the fence every now and then. Rebuild? What do you do with it? This market doesn't rebuild. What the hell are you talking about? What are we building?
1: We are coming to you live from the Laughing Monk Studios, Laughing Monk, Righteously Brewed in San Francisco. 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Banking for heroes and anyone who wants to be treated like one. Speaking of a hero who will be joining us today, as he does each and every week, Dave Fleming, 820, voice of the Giants, an R95.7 The Game Giants insider. And by the way, it's the day after a Giants game, so we're going to hear from Tony Vitello. And just wait till you hear the man. He's been here for 2 months as the big league manager. 2 months. He sounds defeated. The whole team feels defeated. They're 11 games under 500, season worst. Can it get better, Giants fans? How can it get better? And are you with, the naysayers that it's time to start talking about the dimensions of the ballpark again? Do we need to bring in the fences even more after Eldridge was unable to get a home run yesterday?
0: I want to talk about the players that they have chosen to play on this organization in that ballpark, and it drives me insane.
1: It's going to drive him insane. It's driving us insane. 888-957-9570. 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
6: 4 years after the night in Paris that no one could explain, Ronaldo returned. He'd shredded his knee twice in between. Some thought he'd never play again. He arrived in Asia with a new haircut, that strange triangular tuft on his forehead, and started scoring against Turkey, Belgium, England, Turkey again. By the final in Yokohama against Germany, he was the tournament's leading scorer. Then in the second half, he scored both goals. A scuffed shot Oliver Kahn couldn't hold. A swept finish from a Rivaldo dummy. 2-0, Brazil's fifth star. Ronaldo dropped to his knees on the grass, eyes closed. The ghost of 1998 finally exercised. The greatest comeback in the sport's history.
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0: Can't even get to June, and the sky's falling. 11 games under, 7-5 the final last night. They've already lost the series against the D-backs after taking the series against the White Sox, trying to build some momentum, unable to do that. Ketel Marte hits it to the moon yesterday, and Giants fans today complaining about the dimensions because their hope and future, Bryce Eldridge, was unable to get a home run yesterday as he hits it all the way to Triples Alley. That's where Corbin Carroll was, though, of the opposition. And that's where we're at today. And we're going to hear from the skipper momentarily, Joe, for what do you hear? What do you say? Tony Vitello.
1: Look, I'm not saying that we can't have a sophisticated conversation regarding the dimensions. But it's just, to me, on real Giants conversations, it's just so low.
0: Well, let's go with your pie chart of culpability of why the Giants aren't good this season. The ballpark is like the tiniest sliver.
1: Well, here's my bigger beef, okay? You have had this ballpark for 25 years.
0: Yeah.
1: Now you've made some adjustments to the park. Why have you not built your team in a way that truly suits your ballpark? So, for example, I'm going to name you a player who got popped, but this was what he did as a left-handed hitter. In about half a season, when he made the All-Star game in 2012.
0: I know exactly who you're talking about.
1: He batted .327. He had 33 RBIs. He had 18 doubles, 8 triples, 3 home runs, and was an absolute monster. 108 hits.
0: Joe, he's the only Giants player I have a jersey of, still to this day, because he won me my fantasy baseball league that year.
1: Who was it?
0: Melky Cabrera.
1: Okay, now.
2: Oh, I thought it was John Bowker.
1: When I

0: think of like guys whose hitting style truly fit the ballpark, Melky is at the top of the list. Now, is Melky the fastest guy?
1: No.
0: No, not really. Could you imagine what like a Dyson or, you know, guys who have like true speed. Remember those old Royals teams?
1: Sure, oh yeah.
0: You know, we've never had those types of guys. Why have we had veteran center fielders who can barely run for the last 25 years? Going back to like Kenny Lofton.
1: I don't know.
0: Marquise Grissom. It's always like, hey, Steve Finley, you're 40? Go play center at Oracle Park. It's like, can we find a young, fast center fielder at one point who's like a gap hitter? Could you imagine? Now, look, this guy's a Hall of Famer. He would have been a Hall of Famer in any stadium. But like Ichiro might have batted 420 at Oracle Park. Now, when people bring up dimensions, all right, the thing that I always kind of, not scoff at, but I go, hey, you have to add the context. The dimensions of a ballpark don't mean that that ballpark plays to the actual footage or yardage of the ballpark. Mm. And what I mean by that is any golfer will tell you, how far do you hit your 7-iron? You ever hear that question? Joe, yeah. How far do you hit your 7-iron? Well, the real answer is, where am I playing?
1: Correct.
0: Am I playing at Harding at you know, December when the winds are blowing and it's 7 o'clock in the morning? Well, the ball's not going to travel really
1: far. Where's my lie? Am I in the first? Am I in the first cut? Am I in the second cut? Am I in the woods? Am I hitting downhill?
0: How
1: am I hitting uphill?
0: How hot is it? Now, if I'm in Arizona in the summer,
1: sure.
0: You know, my 7-iron's going to fly.
1: Yes.
0: Right. So, just saying static dimensions—that's one conversation. But like, there's more layers to this. So, for example, does anyone know who has the farthest center field in baseball?
1: Oh, the Comerica Park, right? Isn't it Detroit?
0: It's up there.
1: Yeah.
0: It's up there.
1: It's not. Oh, Houston still? No?
0: Center field. Farthest center field dimension. True center field.
1: Okay.
0: Fenway Park.
1: Oh, interesting.
0: 420.
1: Okay.
0: Blaze Comerica it. Number two.
1: Okay.
0: Now, again, there's quirks.
1: Yeah.
0: Right? Now, Fenway is so unique because it's built in the, you know, the middle of a town the way it is. And it's been there forever. I don't know. Do Red Sox fans complain about the dimension? I don't know. I'm asking, do they complain about it?
1: No.
0: Well, maybe they do. They also, by the way, just...
1: I don't think they... Like, I don't hear from Red Sox fans. Like, they're not complaining about their ballpark.
0: Okay, well, maybe they do. I don't know. I'm just going to say maybe they do. It giveth and it taketh away at Fenway. Now, does Fenway in March play the same way as Fenway in August?
1: No.
0: I've been to Fenway in August.
1: It's hot and humid, isn't it?
0: Oh, my God.
1: Yeah.
0: It's completely different. Completely different. Do you know what their right field dimension, right down the line? Do you know what that is?
1: The pesky pole, right?
0: Mm-hmm.
1: Yeah, it's very short.
0: 302, shortest in baseball.
1: It's very short.
0: Shortest in baseball, right? So there's some pluses and there's some minuses. Do you know who the second shortest is down the line?
1: Oh, that's a good question.
0: In all of baseball.
1: Is this going to be a surprise to me?
0: Oracle Park.
1: Wow. Did not know that. What is it?
0: 309.
1: Oh.
0: Fenway's 302.
1: Interesting.
0: Next closest, Yankee Stadium, 314. So while Triples Alley is absolutely a unique nuance, and again, I will listen to the conversation about how they can change this. We act like opposing teams didn't just hit a ball that almost hit the glove. Now, again, that's a whole other dimension, a whole other section of the park, okay? So I'm not saying that we can't have a sophisticated. There were 5 home runs hit yesterday. 5 home runs hit. Now, I had the biggest problem with one of the home runs, and we've got to get to it. I know we got to go to Tony Vitello. Go to Tony Vitello. I will keep talking about it. I'm just mad that the Giants never built this ballpark with gap hitting speed like they should have to fit the dimensions and the wide areas of this ballpark. Who was playing right field for the Diamondbacks yesterday? Corbin Carroll,
1: one of the best in the business.
0: Triples machine with speed.
1: He'd be a perfect Giant. Must be nice.
0: Could you imagine what he would do in our ballpark?
1: I would like to imagine it. In the meantime, I want to hear from
2: you. What do you hear? What do you say?
1: All right, let's get right into it. Tony Vitello, why have the Diamondbacks been such a problem for the Giants this year?
3: Tony, just in general, it seems like the Diamondbacks have been a tough matchup for your team this year. What in particular has made them so difficult for you?
4: You know, I think the thing that stands out as a common theme for us is –

0: Really, we got a chance to capitalize with guys on base offensively, doing a little bit better. You could flip it and say their guys have done a good job. Like Kelly, his two starts, wiggling out of trouble. And then it's cost us when we haven't thrown strikes.
1: My guy was at a loss for words. They have owned a Jonas this year. Susan Slusser of the San Francisco Chronicle. I mean, when you heard that, Joe, what was going through your mind? I felt bad for that. Legitimately, I feel bad for the guy. I do. Now, I don't know if all Giants fans are going to feel that way because the guy did take the job.
2: I do, too.
1: He knew what he was signing up for. He knew he didn't have any big league experience. And these are the trials and tribulations of any given season. It's tough right now. You're one of the worst teams in baseball. You're 11 games under 500. And yeah, all that being true, I still kind of feel bad for the guy because he was handed a turd sandwich and he's going to have to be the one to take the biggest bite of it, it feels like, as we got his GM basically scapegoating him early on in the season. Hey, yeah, we're all in this together. But the lineup decisions and construction, hey, that's Tony. Hey, that's Tony. He does the lineups. He does the roster construction. Not the GM. That's on Tony, the guy coming from Tennessee from the collegiate level. It's just a mess right now. There's finger pointing going on. There's dimension talk. They don't know what they're doing with their hot prospect. The hot prospect's turning into a cold prospect because we're forgetting about him. We got the prospect's agent already planning his way to leave the Giants because he's already saying, oh, you got Oracle parked. Oh, that's too bad. You know, maybe you want to think about Cincinnati one day. You know, they have a short portion, right? Maybe you want to think about the Yankee Stadium one day. They have a short portion, right? I'm kidding, but I'm also not, because Giants fans get insecure and you get an agent getting into, you know, Bryce Eldridge's ear about the dimensions already. That's not a great look. It's just a mess, Joey.
2: Can I just read to you the Giants roster? I know we want to, like, destroy the manager today. I'm just going to read it to you. Oh, Logan Webb's on the IL. All right, so this is my rotation. Robbie Ray, Landon Roop, Adrian Hauser, Malley, and Trevor McDonald. That's the rotation.
1: Murderer's Row.
2: Okay. Let me look at the bullpen right now. Who could I bring? I don't see a closer. Let me read these names to you just so you guys understand. Sam Hentges, or whatever the heck.
1: Sure.
3: Close enough.
2: Yoel Paguero, Caleb Killian, JT Brubaker.
1: Brubaker?
2: Keaton Wynn. Eric Miller, who served up one of the farthest balls I've ever seen hit in my life. Ryan Barucki and Matt Gage. That's your bullpen. Oh, and let me read you off. We've got three catchers on this team. We're unique. We've got Susak, we've got Haas, and we've got Rodriguez, but he plays a lot of positions poorly. At first base, we've got Rafi Devers. Now he's heating up. Second base, we've got Luis Rice. He's had a monster year this year. By the way, I don't know if you know this, Rodriguez can also play a little second base.
1: Oh.
2: Haven't seen that yet, but that's what they have on the depth chart. Third base, Chapman. Yay. And Casey Schmidt. Shortstop, Willy Adames. Okay, let's see what my outfield looks like. Drew Gilbert, Harrison Bader, Victor Barracuda, who got his first major league hit yesterday, and Jesus Rodriguez, who I've mentioned now at 17 different positions. Oh, by the way, Ramos is on the IL and Jung Hoo Lee's on the IL. That's what this coach is putting a lineup together with.
4: Don't miss that break, doggy.
1: Let's pick this up on the other side. It's going to be brought to you by Front Bank, here for you, here for good.
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1: Good morning, Rose. This is the Morning Rose with Joe Saboni and Joe Straski. We'll be right back after the break.
2: And we are right back after the break, baby. Hey, people are fired up. They're angry. They're upset. We shouldn't be angry and upset. We're summertime. We should be happy. We're graduating, you know?
3: Well,
2: it's going to be something. We can go to the beach, go have fun. It's going to be warm this weekend. We got all the fairs coming into the peninsula, to the East Bay. Come on. We got the Valkyries.
0: Yeah.
2: We got, hey, Thunder Spurs. Could the Thunder go back-to-back? They're looking poised to do it. They're up 3-2. Taking on the Knicks, potentially. That'll be a fun series. Or could the Spurs come back? Let's see. Instead, we're talking about dimensions, finger pointing. We got the GM, Manassian. According to Jim Bowden, who's, you know, tight with Zach Manassian, general manager of the Giants, saying we're all in this together, but the lineup decisions and construction, that's Tony's call. Really? Really? Is that the right move? Probably not. And I find that hard to believe because Posey has said all along, the president of baseball operations, this is a group effort. Not one guy. It's not going to supersede the other. But now we're having Manassian say it's Tony's call for the decisions of the lineup and the construction. Like, there's finger pointing already. There's going to be scapegoating already. It's a mess. And yes, for that reason, I do feel for Tony Vitello when he's asked a question such as this, and you can just hear his brain in real time just trying to process everything.
4: Tony, just in general, it seems like the Diamondbacks have been a tough matchup for your team this year. What in particular has made them so difficult for you?
5: You know, I think the thing that stands out as a common theme for us is really, we got a chance to capitalize with guys on base offensively, doing a little bit better. You could flip it and say their guys have done a good job, like Kelly, his two starts, wiggling out of trouble. And then it's cost us when we haven't thrown strikes.
2: I mean, this guy's wearing it early on into the season, Joe, and I know you and I were both kind of optimistic about it, and I still am optimistic about Tony Vitello's future in San Francisco. I just have a bad feeling in my stomach that at the end of the season, when they don't make the playoffs, he's going to be blamed for it. And I just think that's ridiculous. You went over it very well. I don't see any other manager taking over this team right now. It could be Jim Leland in his prime. I don't know. Tony La Russa, Joe Torre, Bruce Bochy. The players have to produce at the end of the day. So, and they're not consistently doing that.
6: So like last night, it's kind of a tight game. He goes to Eric Miller. Eric Miller served up one of the farthest home runs I've ever seen hit in my life.
2: Yeah. It was a meatball.
6: That's on Vitello?
2: Should he have gone to Bo Rucki earlier?
6: Does anyone really think that like the starting staff, the decision of who's starting and who it's going to be is all on Vitello, and there's no input from the front office?
2: He's got the final say, though, Joe.
6: We're old school.
2: Yeah, he's got the final say. Yeah, we can give all the advice, but he's the one that's going to, you know, dictate things.
6: Look.
2: What did you just make of that comment overall from Manassian?
6: Is it a throwaway line? Is it something that we should be looking at and be alarmed? I initially think, and I don't want to make too much of it because, again, Jim Bowden, no one else has really reported on it. We're finger pointing already?
2: That's what it feels like. This does feel like finger pointing to me, too. That's exactly how I felt.
6: Yeah, and I was like, oh, boy, somebody's feeling the heat in that front office. I don't know. Did you catch Tom Tolbert had John Lynch and Kyle Shanahan
2: really
6: in the backyard.
2: They're hanging out, drinking some brewskis.
6: Love Tom Tolbert. I'm not gonna hear. I'm not

0: relaxed. Like yeah. everyone feels very, very, very comfortable, right? So I want to make sure that I explain that, because the tone of seeing the two of them together to me felt, hey, we're chilling, we're buds, we're but that's kind of the Tom Tolbert feel, right?
1: Sure.
0: I'm not bashing him in any way, so I don't want anyone to interpret it that way. But it's not a gotcha kind of style.
1: No, he's not Jim Rome.
0: No. Could you imagine like Tony Vitello, Buster Posey, and Zach Menashian sitting in the yard doing an interview like that?
1: No.
0: Not a chance right now.
1: No.
0: Now, they're in the middle of the season. I
1: could imagine Tony doing it, not the other two guys.
0: I also don't think I could imagine, to be fair here, Kyle and John doing it in the middle of the year.
1: No.
0: At all. They would never, right? But, you know, middle of the dead season, they were both very relaxed and calm. But to me, the way that they were hanging out, as I watched that entire interview play itself out, I was like, oh, man, they're pretty comfortable. They're pretty tight. Could Dunleavy and Kerr act like that? Maybe, possibly. Possibly.
1: Possible.
0: You know, I don't know, possibly. I just couldn't see a scenario where Posey and Menashian and Vitello would all be chilling like that. But maybe I don't know them, and that's not fair.
1: I think Tony's a pretty chill guy. Like, just judging what I've seen and heard from him, he is a guy that I think could have that sort of interview style where you can just, hey, invite him over. Hell, he did 30 minutes with their guy Chris Rose, John Boy Media, just chilling in the dugout, just shooting the breeze, just talking about life. And, like, I can see him just – I can honestly see Tony Vitello, if he wanted to go into, like, the broadcasting game, I think he'd be really good at it.
0: Yeah, I agree.
1: I'm not saying he should jump ship immediately right now and do that, but that is a pathway for him to succeed, I think, if he ever does want to hang up, you know, the coaching perspective. But, yeah, things are getting a little tight now but with the organization.
0: You know, when you're a manager, you're really only as good as your starting pitching. And right now they're starting pitching. Again, you said, because I watched the graphic last night on the NBC broadcast, they had two guys in the bottom seven of all of Major League Baseball.
1: Yeah, now it's two in the ERA. Top, two now in the bottom 15. Hauser is out of that, but we got Robbie Ray. Robbie Ray, the former Cy Young, you're number two on the staff, and Tyler Mahle with the worst ERA in baseball at 6.04.
0: Wow.
1: Yeah. 6.04, and then Robbie Ray has a 4.60.
0: And where's your ace right now?
1: On the IL.
0: So, like...
1: But should be coming back this weekend, hopefully.
0: Sure. Like, there's... God, they got so many issues. You know, look, I'm just going to come out and say it.
1: Say it.
0: The Willy Adames home run in the ninth inning. They're down three runs. He hits a home run to cut it to two. There's two outs in the ninth. Two outs in the ninth. And we're skipping around the bases.
1: Yeesh.
0: And we're pointing and we're doing this. And then Ramos comes out of the dugout. He's on the IL. Comes out of the dugout, takes the helmet off of him as they're celebrating. And I'm thinking, guys, there's a time and a place for the celebrations. I'm all for having fun. I got no problems with having fun. This is like scoring a touchdown down 21 and then like dropping to your knees, and not because you're celebrating, you know, a family member who might have passed away,
1: but
0: like dropping to your knees or like doing some ridiculous like life support on the ball celebration. Like, read the room just a little. Can we read the room just a little? It's just like, I long for the days of Matt Williams hit a home run head down and just, you know, I'm not saying you got to sprint around the bases, but does everything have to be a spectacle for the cameras? Yeah.
1: A little bit.
0: Yeah.
1: A little bit.
0: Base hit.
1: Maybe they're trying to keep the clubhouse loose a little bit.
0: We're 11 games under 500.
1: And maybe if they stop doing that, Joe, then it's going to get even worse.
0: Okay.
1: No, I'm trying to play devil's advocate in a bit.
0: Am I the old guy?
1: Well, not just you.
2: Only a little bit.
1: Take a listen to what... Hold on.
0: There's a time and a place. Like, I'm all for celebrating. There's a time and a place. It's one thing to do like the look. Like when Steph hits a three and they're down a lot and he goes, and he like does whatever to the sky. I'm sure that's to a loved one or to God or whatever. I'm fine with that. I'm not saying, but like the preordained, you don't have like Gary Payton coming out and like, we're not worthy.
1: Right.
0: Let me take your sweatband off.
1: Right.
0: Ramos, stay in the dugout, dude. We're good.
1: Brought to you by Golden State, serving the Bear for three generations. When you succeed, we succeed. 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
0: It was pathetic.
1: Wait until you hear what Will Clark, Giants legend, had to say about the outfield celebrations and all of it in his podcast with Eric Burns. Before we get to that, though, Duke and San Bruno's been waiting patiently. What's up, Duke? You're on the roast.
3: Hey, guys. It's been a while since I

0: called in because I want to chime in about the Giants. I will say this. Last year at this time, I was checked out with the Giants. I've watched more Giants games this year than I can remember, which is just kind of weird. But Giants roster, everybody healthy. On paper, am I the only one that looks at that and says that's a decent roster?
1: Yes, it is.
0: What do you guys think?
1: It is.
0: Okay. All right. So we know we have a decent roster on paper when everybody's healthy. Okay, I'm going to ask the question. Who's the closer?
1: They don't have one.
0: Who's the setup guy?
1: They don't have
0: one. Where are your middle relievers? I mean, we don't have any pitching, period. I mean, God bless those guys. They're trying, but we just don't have it. Let's think about glory days Giants. Lincecum, Kane, Schmidt. I mean, had a closer. You had Sergio Romo. He was going in to set up. We don't have any of that anymore. And as far as like Tony Vitello, I'd get at the end of the year if this doesn't go well, I'd get rid of Manazian before rid of Tony Vitello, strictly for pointing the fingers. That's crap, if you ask me.
1: I agree. It's a weak move. I think it's a totally.
2: Thanks, dude.
1: His point is so well taken. Closer, setup guy, and then I would go a step further. They're at least two arms short in starting pitching.
2: At least.
1: Right? Like,
2: and we all knew it in real time when they made the signings, like Hauser and Malley. That's the patchwork job we're doing this offseason. After obviously, you know, I think they thought they were going to get a lot more from what they got from Verlander last year. Although Verlander, I thought he righted the ship early, halfway through the season. But, I mean, you're replacing a 40-year-old, like, over-the-hill pitcher with two guys that are also not very good. And you were banking on Logan Webb to just, continue to be, you know, leading the major leagues in innings pitched. You're just going to continue to count on that? That's something you just can't count on every single year. And unfortunately, we might be seeing the ramifications of that and the wear and tear of all those innings pitched with him being on the IL this year and dealing with knee discomfort.
1: And amidst all of this negativity, which is right. It's rightful. Like, the Giants fans have every right to feel negative right now. I'm not going to poo-poo them. They deserve to feel angry. It's wild to me that I'm watching the emergence of a young player that I'm falling in love with, Casey Schmidt.
2: Mm.
1: He hit a ball yesterday. It was 1-0, and it just parked one into the left field bleachers. And then Adames gets a triple. First pitch, boom, base hit. We are watching an absolute stud. He's having a monster year.
2: Yeah.
1: Joe, a monster year. And I feel like I Giants fans, like, I know the ones that are tapped in, they're appreciating him, but I feel like it's being
2: lost.
1: Oh,
2: yeah.
1: And I feel bad for the guy. He's having a monster year.
2: It's lost in a bad season, unfortunately.
1: We're watching a kid come into his own, and I've been begging for them to have a young player be good for a long time, and here we go. We have it, and there's so much negativity. I feel like it's being overshadowed.
2: 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You asked something that was pretty interesting, and I want to throw it to the audience. 888-957-9570. Is having fun in sports at the professional level, because this is what we're talking about, is it a privilege? And what I mean by that is, you just brought up the celebration. Willie Adames, they're down three runs. He hits a solo jack. It's 7-5. Two outs still in the ninth inning to go.
1: Well, he's
2: celebrating.
1: Skipping around the bases. Like,
2: yeah. And that bothered you. You're not the only one, Joe.
1: But it wasn't just that. I have no problem you skipping around and doing you want to point to the sky. Hey, look, dude, I don't know what's going on in his life. There might be an aunt or an uncle or somebody who had recently, because look, I'm not pretending like I don't get emotional at times and people don't know why. I'm saying, like, the premeditated, hey, get Ramos out of the dugout. Let's pull the helmet off. Stay in the dugout, dude. We're down three, now down two, and it's the ninth inning with two outs. Just stay in the dugout.
2: So there's
1: you're on the IL.
2: There's levels of celebration to you that it gets to a point where it's like, come on, read the room a little bit.
1: Like when Tom Brady would throw a touchdown pass, down three touchdowns, he didn't go, yes, yes, yes. He'd like...
2: No, he'd run up to you, do a little helmet tap, and then they'd run back.
1: Get off the field.
2: Yeah.
1: Yes.
2: That's exactly what he would do.
1: And I don't know. It bugged me last night. It really did.
2: It not only bugged you. Take a listen to Will Clark and what he had to say on the Deuces Wild podcast. Him and Eric Burns do a hell of a job. Shout out the boys in the back, though, because there was a lot of cuss words that we had to bleep out because it's Will Clark and he's fired up, and that's why we love him. So thank you, boys in the back, for cleaning this up. Will Clark on the Giants outfield hip thrust celebrations.
3: A dance where they're doing a pelvic thrust or something like that. I'm like, what the is this, dude? You're 20 and 30. You don't have the luxury of doing that kind of bullshit out there. It looks chicken. Go back, high five each other. Nice job. We won one. Now let's keep it going. Let's keep the freaking train running. The train has been off the tracks a little bit.
4: It certainly has. Yeah, I don't think I hated it nearly as much as you. I mean, just for the fact that...
3: Oh, I hate it. I hate it just because it's f***ing stupid. You don't do it from a losing team.
4: You haven't even earned
3: the right to do it because you're f***ing losing.
4: Emulating some sort of what many would perceive as a sexual act on a baseball field is probably not a good idea.
3: Mm. Yeah, no.
4: And then to do it on a losing team and... I don't know. It was the first and last time we saw the celebration. At least
3: I hope that's the last time. I hope it's the last time.
4: At least it made me feel the thrill that they're together in some sense, I guess. I don't know.
2: And then they did a different version of the hip thrust celebration, a la Key and Peele. That wasn't as, I don't know, as raunchy as the initial one. Because they stopped doing that one with Jung-Hoo Lee and company. But Sam got in my ear. He's like, well... You have to win in order for these celebrations to actually happen anyways. And they're not even winning on top of it.
1: How many football teams in college football do some version of the turnover chain?
2: Oh, a bunch.
1: And it's almost diluted when your team's not good. If you're a 5-8 team and you're doing the like whatever your version is of the turnover chain, it kind of falls on deaf ears, does it not?
2: It does.
1: And no one's saying you can't have fun. It's just like it's a lot more cute when you're winning.
2: But you could still, like, listen, I understand that, but you still want to be, like, loose in the clubhouse. Like, because it's a long season, man.
1: Joe,
2: 162 games. It's a long season.
1: When did I ever say you can't have fun?
2: No, you didn't. You didn't.
1: I'm saying, like, here's kind of where I draw the line. You're down multiple runs to the team that's kicked your butt the last week, and you hit a two-out, ninth-inning home run, like, I'm not saying you can't, even like a fist pump or a little like, you know, a bashment. You got guys on the IL coming out to take your helmet off you. Like, that's a little much.
2: Boys, I'm going to put you on the spot in the back right now.
1: Did you see what the Brewers guy did?
2: I was bringing that up right now. So Pat Murphy, the manager, had to go at his...
1: They are a winning team, by the way.
2: One of his bullpen guys, Abner Uribe...
1: Who has been ridiculous all year with the over-the-top celebrations.
2: And he has like a 4-5 ERA. He hasn't been great. But he did the D-Generation X, as we did yesterday, the suck it hip thrust with the double X. He did not one, not two, but three thrusts. At the dugout, on the mound, after striking out. The game wasn't even over yet, by the way.
5: Three is too many.
2: It was. Yeah, but...
5: Two's the limit.
2: You got Pat Murphy, after the game, quote, I don't know what got over him, talking about a rebate. I mean, he's been an emotional guy, but that kind of thing... That's just not how we do things. I was embarrassed by it. Why are we doing it?
1: So refreshing.
2: It's a 6-0 game. What are we doing there?
1: And then he did after that.
2: He did say, I love the kid. Believe me, I love him. There's so much good in this kid. He's been so great for us in so many ways. But that's unacceptable. So whatever's going on, you can't tolerate that for his teammates and for everything. It's not going to be tolerated. That's all there is to it. All right. I don't think... Willie, these are the levels of celebrating. What Willie Adames does doesn't need Tony Vitello to bring him to the side and air him out publicly, because that's exactly what Pat Murphy did. The hip thrust celebrations after winning a game is a slippery slope because you had just won a game, and then immediately after you might have your manager saying something. It's like, oh, we're just trying to be loose. We're just trying to have fun. That being said, those are different than an actual game still happening and you're taunting the opposition. I do think that's a little different.
1: Well, taunting the competition is a whole nother category.
2: Because that's basically what he was doing.
1: Yes. But again, where I draw the line, imagine a guy hitting a three down 15 or 20 with 30 seconds to go and doing the over the top, you know, with like the three and the ice in the veins and all that. It comes off as ridiculous. Does it not?
2: A little bit, but I don't know. Like, if they want to have fun, they can have fun. I'm not the fun police. If you want to go out there, you've earned the right. You're a professional. You think, you know what? You want to build your own confidence and you've been struggling potentially. And, like, doing that stuff gets you going.
1: So, okay.
2: Maybe it's a bad optic, but if that's what gets you going.
1: Player X on the Wizards. Yeah. Players X on the Wizards comes out and fans with a towel. A guy who hits a three down 15, because that's what the Giants are. They're the equivalent of the Wizards.
2: Corey Kispert. There we go. Let's go ahead. Corey Kispert.
1: He's fanning someone who hits a three to cut it to 15 with 30 seconds to go in the game. Hey, they're just having fun. It's, come on. You know,
2: well, if the season's already done, I mean, what? I'm serious. I'm not the fun police.
1: Joe,
2: you want to have fun?
1: I'm gonna say a name to Niner fans, and they're going to go, oh, yeah. I remember. It's a player number 33 who drove me insane. His name was Rashard Robinson.
2: Uh-huh.
1: And Rashard Robinson was a clown. There would be an overthrow. Dude, we're down four scores, and it's an overthrow. And he'd be like, no, no, not on my watch, as I do like the X, you know, like, no, no, no. And then he'd point the finger at the wide receiver and do this. And I'd be like, get Rashard Robinson the hell on out of here. Get him out of here. Do you remember that guy? Does anyone remember that guy? Yeah. The DB? Oh, yeah, you guys didn't watch 2017, I guess, like I did. Yeah.
2: We were checked out.
1: Yeah.
2: We were checked out of the 2017 Niners. The Niners
1: off like 0-9 or whatever it was. And Rashard Robinson made it a routine to celebrate like an overthrow or a, you know, breakup of a pass or a guy dropping a ball.
2: I do love when a DB.
1: Like, God, stop.
2: I love when a DB has nothing to do with the play and he still does the. Incomplete.
1: That's my point.
2: That's
1: ridiculous.
2: There is parts of me that like chuckles though. Come on.
1: We can smile, but it's ridiculous.
2: You gotta play with some swagger. You gotta play with some positivity, some you know, some chutzpah. Come on, Joe. Let's not be the fun police.
1: No, okay. Joe, when you say that, you make it sound like I don't want anyone to have fun. I love having fun. There's, again, a time and a place. For example.
2: Can you have fun if your team's under, like 10 games
1: under 500? For example, I was recently at a funeral, okay?
2: Yes.
1: At a funeral, which sucks. And people were, like, laughing and giggling and whatever, like, in the little room before you walk in and come in. And I'm like, there's a time and a place.
2: Depends. Like, because... if people are at my funeral, I do want them to be happy.
1: No, I understand that. But like, fun. Out of respect for others, like it's a somber, you know, moment, and people are talking up on the podium. You kind of want to be quiet.
2: Oh, you should be quiet.
1: Yeah, that's what I'm saying, right?
2: Sure.
1: There's a time and a place.
2: Well, the time and a place is the after. If there's an after,
1: the reception, as I call it, or whatever you want to call
2: after
1: the
2: after party, sounds horrible. But
1: it's
2: that's
1: not.
2: But that's what it is.
1: Yes.
2: Yeah.
1: Yes. Exactly.
2: Celebration of life.
1: That's my point. And like,
2: sure,
1: I'm not saying that you guys can't enjoy each other's, you know, company and share great memories and all that. But like when someone's talking at a funeral, like just be a little more respectful. And again, I'm not trying to equate a funeral to a baseball game.
2: No, although
1: but I think there's a time and a place.
2: Although going to some of these Giants games, it's been a funeral on the field more often than not. 888-957-9570 is the number. We got to take a quick break. On the other side, is having fun a privilege in sports? 888-957-9570. 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
6: What's up, roasters? It's Sam from Laughing Monk Brewing. You're listening to The Morning Roast with my guys, Spadoni and Chasky. Spadoni, you better hit those brakes, buddy.
5: I'm batting about what Ketel Marte's batting against the Giants when it comes to breaks. His grand slams, all that. Crushing it, Sam. Shout out Laughing Monk. Enjoy watching a Giants game there. If the Giants are going to lose, at least if you're at Laughing Monk, you can enjoy the food and the ambiance. That is nice. We're asking the question as it pertains to the conversation of when a team's losing and you're watching it on TV or you're in the, you know, you're at the game, are little celebrations here and there okay?
7: Mm-hmm.
5: Is it okay? Keith Law, is it? And I asked the question, maybe I have to, you know, rephrase it, dumb it down a little bit. Is it a privilege? Is having fun a privilege for some of these players? Or, you know, just having fun in general when the team is losing, it's hard to stomach if you're a diehard fan. But when you take a step back and you realize, and especially like a sport of baseball that's just so damn long, it's a marathon, and you don't know what these guys are going through on a day-in and day-out basis. Like Willie Adames, for example, you keep bringing it up yesterday, of him hitting that home run, two outs. It was a solo shot.
8: He had a great game
5: inning.
8: Outside of his defense yesterday.
5: Outside of his defense, he did.
8: Devers made a hell of a play on a double play.
5: He did. But, you know, he did the trot, and then he did the little celebration with Elliot Ramos, who, by the way, he's out right now. But Elliot Ramos goes out there, and they do their little helmet check, whatever it is. Does that hit fans, and does that rub them the wrong way? Or are you saying, you know what, they're having fun, they're trying to stay loose, I get it. And then, you know, we had Pat Murphy, the manager of the Brewers, kind of call out his player yesterday. Not like for like the same thing, but, you know, he had one of his pitchers do a little D-Generation X, suck it, after, you know, striking out the opposition.
8: You can have fun. It's not the WWE, though. Like, you see what I'm saying? Like,
5: sure.
8: We can meet in the middle, no?
5: I think we can. I think that's why I don't have a problem with the hip thrust celebration when you win a game. Because you won. That's okay with me. When you win.
8: So you want little Benny doing, I'm just asking, be real with me. You want him at school. You're getting a phone call. Benjamin is going to be in trouble. He's going to have detention today. He was hip thrusting at all of the kids in the schoolyard today.
5: Depends. Did he hit a home run? Was he balling in kickball?
9: He got a perfect score in a spelling
5: did
9: test.
5: Was he doing well in school?
8: Joe, can I just stop everyone? I coach youth baseball.
5: Yeah.
8: I was on the field with 10-year-olds.
5: I have no problem, by the way, if my son was hip thrusting, as long as he's not doing it at
8: you say
5: individual.
8: That? My mom used to get phone calls all the time about my brother doing the DX suck it thing.
5: Yeah, I did it too.
8: Like and he got in a lot of trouble. Yeah, my mom was really pissed.
5: Yeah, so did I. I was a class clown.
8: He is the way he is.
5: He's doing a great job. He's a family man. He has multiple children. He's doing great in life.
8: I love him. Deli boy, I love you.
5: Yeah.
8: No, but
9: great golfer, too.
8: I coach.
5: Great golfer. Might be the best in the family.
8: That's a lie. I coach youth baseball, all right? This thing about, well, you're no fun. Dude, I know what makes them fun. Trust me when I tell you, a purple glove does not make baseball fun for a kid, okay?

0: many reasons why baseball is fun. And a sliding mitt that looks like Elmo or, you know, whatever we're talking about. None of those things.
1: I promise you.
0: Now, are the accessories ridiculous and over the top? And do I laugh? Absolutely.
1: Sure.
0: My nephew, I'm going to use his name, little Nolan, okay? He's in second grade. He shows up. He's got the Stance, you know, design socks. You know which ones I'm talking sure. about, the expensive socks. He's got his pant legs rolled up. He's got the ridiculous Gooder, you know, over-the-top fake Oakley shades. You know which ones I'm talking about.
1: Yeah.
0: They're on that thing. He's got the Giants jersey, the Devers Giants jersey, all right? He's got the arm sleeve that doesn't even fit his arm. That's like baby blue. Our team's colors are red and black, okay, mind you. He's got the baby blue arm sleeve. He's got the wristband, and then he's got the multicolored Bruce Bolts, all right? Trust me. There's plenty of fun being had, all right? I promise you.
1: Okay.
0: If practice is fun, if the coaches are smiling, if the kids are moving, they're swinging, they're hitting, we can have fun, all right? I'm not saying we can't have fun. Did you see Adames yesterday is a great example. His glove's like 700 colors. How fun is it when he's in the midst of a 1-for-25 something? And I don't think he at any point this year he's been 1-for-25, but how is it? Is it fun? Or is it like, it's only cute when you're performing. I ask you, Eric Miller yesterday, did you see what color shoes he was wearing? They were like blue shoes. Blue isn't even one of the colorways that the Giants are wearing yesterday. They were wearing the black, which I hate those City Connects, with purple and orange, whatever. And he's got a purple glove. He's got blue shoes. It's like, was it really? Oh, hey, dude, he was dripped out. Yeah, did you see the home run Marte hit off him? It still hasn't landed. NASA might be calling us about that and its launch angle, right? So, again, there's a time and a place for all these things. You know what looks really cool? Corbin Carroll's black and red pro-preferred glove when he's chasing down that Bryce Eldridge bomb into Triples Alley. That looks cool. Marte and his turquoise and purple Bruce Bolt gloves that cost $120, they look a hell of a lot cooler when you hit one into the last row of the bleachers. Do they not?
1: Sure. Winning is always cool, but just because you're not winning doesn't mean these guys aren't going to have fun is what I'm getting at.
0: Sure.
1: And they're allowed to have fun.
0: I didn't say you can't have fun.
1: No, but it's,
0: we act like accessories are the fun.
1: But let's play this one more time because Will Clark, Giants legend, he's synonymous with competing, with trying hard, with wanting to win at the highest level. That's why Giants fans love him. He's not a fan of celebrating that way when the team isn't winning a lot.
2: A dance where you're doing a pelvic thrust or something like that. I'm like, what the is this, dude? You're 20 and 30. You don't have the luxury of doing that kind of bullshit out there. It looks chicken. Go back, high five each other. Nice job. We won one. Now let's keep it going. Let's keep the freaking train running. The train has been off the tracks a little bit.
3: It certainly has. Yeah, I don't think I hated it nearly as much as you. I mean, just for the fact that...
2: Oh, I hate it. I hate it just because it's f***ing stupid. You don't do it from a losing team.
3: You haven't even earned
2: the right to do it because you're f***ing losing.
3: Emulating some sort of what many would perceive as a sexual act on a baseball field is probably not a good idea.
2: Yeah, no.
3: And then to do it on a losing team and... I don't know. It was the first and last time we saw the celebration. At least
2: I hope that's the last time.
3: At least it made me feel the thrill that they're together in some sense, I guess. I don't know.
1: He used the phrase, they haven't earned the right to do that. Do you have to earn a right to have certain celebrations in a given season, I guess is my question. 888-957-9570. Have the Giants not earned the right to have the hip thrust celebration after every win? What would you like them to do instead? Nothing? Would that appease everyone? Just don't do anything.
0: I didn't say that.
1: I'm not saying you do it. I'm throwing it out to the audience is what I'm doing.
0: To me, it's more of a gray area because of the sexual innuendo.
1: Sure.
0: Which, again, if it offends you, I get it. Like, I do. I do get it. Whatever. I didn't love it. I thought it was bad optics. I'm more like, hey, dude, we're down a bunch. You hit a meaningless home run. All right, you want to do the little point to the sky when you touch home plate or whatever. Fine, but like, let's go. Speed up around the bases. Let's do this.
1: 925. If Uribe did the DX towards his own dugout, there's zero issues. He did it to the opponents.
0: I agree with that.
1: That means Yelich or Churio is getting one to the ribs today.
0: Agreed.
1: 831. It's our guy T-Dog. I guess to the fans of a team under 500, it could look unprofessional and a lack of pride towards winning ball. comes off as childish when you celebrate poor overall play. It's like celebrating after a car crash because your airbag deployed. Wow.
0: Think about this. How great were the Johnny Manziel, Money Manziels in college? And how much did they fall on deaf ears in the pros?
1: Oh, yeah, because...
0: Why?
1: Because he stunk. Well, there's also other reasons. He was, like, partying. He wasn't showing up on time. There was a lot there with Johnny Manziel and the Cleveland Browns. And the Browns sucked, historically.
0: Like the Shador Rolex thing, like...
1: Shador.
0: Shador. Look how you're doing.
1: Love it. Shador.
0: I mean, like, establish yourself. You know, establish yourself first, right? Like... All the good stuff comes after you've established yourself. You know, like that's just how it works. That's life.
1: Celebrating and enjoying the game is always welcome in a sport. However, some celebrations require situational awareness.
0: Now that is the most well said text yet. Read that again.
1: Celebrating and enjoying the game is always welcome in a sport. However, some celebrations require situational awareness.
0: That is exactly how I feel.
1: How do you think Tony Vitello feels about the celebrations? Has he been asked at all about the end of the game celebrations when they win? I feel like he loves it. Isn't this kind of what we want from Tony Vitello? That college atmosphere, the college vibe.
0: Wants to win.
1: Fun. Of course he wants to win. He also knows that he has to keep the clubhouse loose.
0: I want
1: to
0: stop you there. It's funny. I've coached a long time. Okay. Sure. And now this is the youth. This is kids.
1: Kids.
0: You could have the greatest program where kids are smiling and leaving practice, and practice is awesome. I'm going to be honest with you. This is the realest thing I've ever said to anyone. As much as I say, hey, it really doesn't matter if we win or lose. That is true. Winning is so much funner. And I know that's not a word. So much funner than losing. It's undeniable. So, like, Joe, I'm telling you, I've been on both ends of this. I coached my nephew in hoops. We didn't win a game for 3 years. These poor kids were miserable. Miserable. And we had a lot of fun. None of them were going to play at the next level. It didn't matter. I taught them the game. We had great practices. We had awesome. But when you're getting your teeth kicked in and losing by 30 every single game and you don't win for 3 straight years in rec ball, like, it's sad. Like, you do need to, like, meet in the middle and win a little.
1: I think Giants fans are telling us by showing up and selling out damn near every game, it feels like, they're fine with it. They're there to celebrate even a losing product. Yesterday, they had the tarps off again. They started taking off their shirts and doing everything. They don't care. The Giants fans don't mind. Winning is not the most important thing to Giants fans, is what they're telling me this season.
0: No, that's disagree. They want to win. They want to win.
1: Sure, they want to, but it doesn't matter. Like, it's not a big deal if they don't, because they're going to go to the games. It's okay.
0: What are you even saying?
1: What I'm saying is they're going to be top five in attendance this year, they're 11 games under 500. That's kind of insane.
0: Okay. I want you to...
1: What?
0: People will go to games, and yes, winning is an element of it, but part of the baseball experience, it's unique to other sports. Part of the baseball experience is going out and drinking and having fun and going out with your friends.
1: Sure.
0: And making a date of it. Like, it's a night out, right? Okay. And I think for a lot of young people... It's an inexpensive way to go out and party and hang out with your buds and your girlfriends or whatever.
1: So the party's back at Oracle Park because it was gone for a little bit.
0: I think they're mutually exclusive concepts. So you're talking about, like, would the team win? I bet if you voted and polled everyone that's walked in, like, hey, would you rather them lose or win?
1: Of course. That's not what I'm saying.
0: Of course they're going
1: to win. But on the list of things, if you entered the ballpark, hey, what do you want to experience the most today? Is a win...
0: No, a good time.
1: Is a win number one. No, it's a good time.
0: Yeah, good time.
1: There you go.
0: That's
1: not the case for all fans. Yeah, no, they would like to experience a win.
0: I would argue at a lot of events I go to, sports not included, winning and losing is almost irrelevant. It's like, yeah, I just want to have a good time. People want to go out and have fun.
1: Of
0: period.
1: Course. That's period. I agree with you. Of course, I'm not saying every single night's a sellout 408. Relax. So they're top six, top five in attendance this year. Don't take everything so seriously. 916. Baseball is always the gatekeepers of fun. It's a bunch of grumpy old men mindsets. Look at football teams. Oh, wow. People are going in. Dudes celebrate a win when their team stinks and nobody blinks an eye. There is another reason baseball won't get as popular, because everyone wants to uphold the sanctity of the sport.
0: Okay. Got it.
1: Stop being a shock jock, Spadoni. That's what I'm being, 719. There is much more to taking your family to a game than simple wins in losses.
0: I agree with that. Like, my brother takes his son out to the game the other day. It was just the two of them. And I was like, well, did you have fun? He's like, dude, we had a great time. My kid ran around. I barely watched the game. You know, we were doing a lap. It was more of a, you know, like a family bonding experience as opposed to just going to the game for the win.
1: 650, it's one thing to be just flat out bad. It's another to be just slumping. But when you're losing gains because of effort and focus, despite your franchise spending big for a roster and still wasting millions of dollars, just get in the dugout. That's 650.
0: That's extreme. But I will say this, the contrast in styles, when you watch the Diamondbacks hit a ground ball, every guy's running it out. You watch the Giants, like the other day I watched Drew Gilbert hit a ball. I'm like, Drew, you got to run that out, dog. You're not Bonds in his prime.
1: That's not good.
0: No.
1: That's not good. That is a Tony Vitello thing then.
0: How he needs many to be getting on these plays, guys. Not last night's, but the night before, did I identify from the Diamondbacks?
1: Oh, a handful. Yeah.
0: And that flipped that game.
1: Absolutely.
0: And I look at the Giants and it's like, you know, we're more worried about our hip thrusting. Like Drew Gilbert, you of all people need to be sprinting on every ground ball down the line.
1: 650, going to a Giants game between the ages of 12 and 40 is a party. Every single time it's an experience.
0: Exactly.
1: It's not just a baseball game.
0: I agree with
1: that. Bleachers have always been the party section. If you want a family day in the bleachers, go to a day game from the 650. 888-957-9570 is the number. Do you have to earn the right for certain celebrations in sports is the question this morning.
0: So let me ask you that.
1: As we heard from Will Clark, as we hear from you about Willie Adames' home run, there's certain things that I think we're learning that when a player does or a team does that rubs a fan base the wrong way. And we're just trying to decipher it this morning. That's it.
0: So let me ask you about like flair. This is always one I love. My nephew had two different colored shoes. And my uncle...
1: That's become a thing like the last like 5 years.
0: The LaMelos.
1: Yeah.
0: And my uncle said to
1: him... That's
0: a boy.
1: You love LaMelo.
0: He's in his 70s. My uncle says to him, his grandfather, hey, you wear those shoes, you better be good. Because those are obnoxious. That's what he said to him. A lot of people feel that way. And so when I see someone like for example...
1: Which is ridiculous because if he just thinks he looks good in them and it gives him confidence, who cares?
0: But he's his grandpa. He's different sets of
1: totally.
0: You know, standards.
1: Different generation.
0: Sure.
1: That's fine. But also, but
0: long
1: I'm.
0: Long hair used to offend people.
1: Listen, what is it? Dion, Jerry Rice, whoever, look good, feel good, play good. I'm a believer in that.
0: Yeah,
1: I
0: do.
1: If you feel good.
0: Jerry would never wear two different color shoes.
1: No, he would just have.
0: All whites, and that would look so sick and so clean. He always dressed immaculate.
1: He did. He had swag, though.
0: Oh,
1: for sure.
0: Crazy swag. Dude, the towel had to be folded right. Flash 80.
1: The earrings? Come on.
0: But hear me out, though. Like, the Harrison Bader is a great example. I love, he's got all this Bruce Bolt stuff, right?
1: What is Bruce Bolt? You keep saying that. I don't know what that is.
0: Well, see, if you know baseball at all, it's what all the kids have.
1: I don't care about gloves. Tell me what they are. What are they?
0: They're batting gloves.
1: Okay, there you go.
0: Expensive batting gloves that are all the rage. They are really like high quality. They're like $120 for these batting gloves.
1: What are they? What is it?
0: Well, they're like
1: sheep's leather?
0: They have an extra layer of protection right here. They're actually like, they're good, and they have these long cuff ones that you wrap around. They've got all these different color
1: my
0: variations.
1: My batting glove knowledge is not to your level.
0: Well, there's Franklin, there's Nike.
1: I got to step it up. Continue.
0: I mean, this is a baseball basic. Anybody who's got a kid playing ball, like I guarantee you, if we brought the boss in right now, he would know exactly what I'm talking
1: That's
0: about.
1: That's fine, but we're catering to an audience that might not know, so I asked the question.
0: So he has the teal-colored sleeve, the arm sleeve. Right?
1: Okay.
0: He's got the teal colored shin guards. He's got the teal colored gloves, everything. When you're batting 175, does it look like drip? I'm just asking. Because it does look sweet.
1: It does. Well, you know, if it keeps him, if it keeps
0: but
1: the confidence up, you might not feel that way.
0: I'm asking you.
1: I don't care. That's the thing. We care too much about what other people are thinking right now, is what I'm learning. I don't give a damn what you think about my outfit if I feel good about it. That's what that guy's feeling. If he wants to feel that way, so what? Why do you care what he's wearing? That's my question.
0: And I think this is just, I'm talking about, you're talking about fun and all the accessories. I'm just asking
1: what people
0: think.
1: If that could get little Joe Schmo to get more excited about the game by just his fashion, so be it. That's great.
0: Well, the kids are already in on that because Acuna and all the guys are dripping. I'm saying it hits when Acuna is wearing all yellow and he looks ridiculous. And, you know, the guys stealing 70 bags a year.
1: Sure. Is it going to look better because the player's playing better? Absolutely. But it's not going to take away if he's not playing better. It's just, you know what? He's not playing well. I don't look at it like, well, he's got to shave his head or he's got to do the mohawk. He's got to get rid of that because he's not. I've never been that guy.
0: No, I'm
1: personally.
0: Not saying that. Yeah. I'm just asking how it lands on someone's lap when they're watching.
1: 415, my AAU basketball team claps it up before tip-off. One time the ref came up to us and said, you better not get smacked if you're going to do all that. Why would the ref come up and say that?
0: Well, I've had umpires tell kids, like, get in the box, stop with the gloves. You know, because they're like adjusting the gloves. They're putting the arm sleeve on.
1: They're doing the Sandoval and everything. Yeah, there you go.
0: Come on, get in the box.
1: Are we ever going to do the pitch clock at a lower level? Is that going to come at all?
0: What's the pitch clock?
1: The pitch clock. Are we going to do that? What? I'm thinking about it now. We need the pitch clock for these kids, all right? We need to get in the box. Hurry up. Let's go. Some of the 669 has something against Bader. He texts in every day about it.
0: What does he say?
1: I can't say it on air. We'll say
0: Bader's
1: it off air.
0: Struggling right now.
1: 415, you know what the most drip was watching Will Myers, I think he's Will Myers, when he was good, go up with zero batting gloves
0: or cool.
1: armor.
0: Yeah.
1: There you go.
0: Or like Hunter Pence had the one glove, one left-handed bottom glove.
1: Who's my guy that just won two gloves?
0: Aaron Rye.
1: Aaron Rye? Love it. Legend. And he has the iron covers too. Love that guy.
0: Well, in golf, you do the same thing. Like if someone walks in with a white belt, right, in golf, don't you like look at them a certain way?
1: Of course.
0: To pull off the visor look, you better be good.
1: See, this is just a visor. Who cares if they're good or bad? Just wear the visor.
0: But this is what we do.
1: Why though? Why do we care about what other people
4: are wearing? I don't
1: think
4: I've ever seen someone golfing with a white belt.
1: Yeah, no, it's a thing.
4: Oh, really?
1: It's a thing.
4: Do either of you guys have a white belt?
1: Yeah. No.
0: Okay, so basketball player with knee-high socks and a headband.
1: Legend.
5: Honestly, if you think it helps your game, like I'm not going to bash you for it.
4: So if Pods comes out with the knee-high socks?
0: If I had one sock up like Kerry Kittles, would you be feeling that?
5: You know the famous Dion saying.
0: What? Yeah,
1: look good, feel good, play good.
0: Yeah, but if I didn't back it up, what would you say? Clown.
5: I mean, I'd maybe say try something else, but like,
1: I just try something else. There you go. Butcher Boy made a gallon of Haterade this morning. Get off my lawn.
0: Well, I
1: UPS Zach. That's not what he's saying.
0: I'm the guy who's got gloves of every color in my basement.
1: I do think we should come in tomorrow with the most ridiculous outfits we could think of.
4: So I got
1: to
4: wear my onesie again?
1: Yeah. What onesie?
0: Please don't.
1: What onesie are you talking about?
0: Please don't.
1: Do you have one?
4: Oh, that's right. You weren't here that day.
1: No, I'm glad I missed that. 510. Who critiques other people's fits?
0: Is that what it sounds like I'm doing?
1: A little bit. They're all nodding in the back.
0: I'm saying, like, when you ball out, it looks swaggy. When you don't, it's like...
1: 510 says, Guru is the only qualified person to speak on drip at the station. Is Daryl the Guru Johnson? He's listening right now and said, 510 did have a point. 530, Shasky would have been mad at Ham Porter for pointing to the outfield like his hero Babe Ruth before he stepped into the box.
0: But he did back it up and hit that ball over the fence, and they lost the ball. So
1: you got to back it up. That's all you're saying.
0: You got to back it up.
1: Just back it up. Just earn it. Just earn it is what we're learning this morning. All right, guys? Giants haven't earned anything. That's the problem. The only thing they've earned is a one-way ticket to Cancun. That's what they're doing right now. God. Did you, real quick, as we take a pause on this, did you think it was going to be this bad this early, heading into the season?
0: The Giants?
1: Yeah. Did you think it was going to be this awful?
0: I thought they'd win like 85 games.
1: Jeez.
0: I was way wrong.
1: I
0: was way wrong. What are you talking about?
1: How could we be so wrong about this team?
0: So think about this.
1: Because I was also high on the offense.
0: What's crazy to me is
1: how could we be so wrong?
0: Because, look, starting pitching has fallen off. Like, we can have all these conversations about, you know, the lineup, which is a real problem at times. Their outfield depth is... not there, right? And then the starting pitching has not been good. And then they don't have a bullpen solidified. And the bullpen's been one of the more prolific performers on this team. But, like, their outfield production's horrible, Joe.
1: It's not good.
0: Right? And then like, I know we've bashed the infield. The infield's performing right now. The infield's absolutely offensively performing and carrying this team.
1: So you said the outfield, and I agree with you. Although
0: and the starting pitching.
1: Ramos... He wasn't some Scrabini offensively this year. Jung-Hoo Lee was solid this season.
0: No, but it's the combination of Drew Gilbert, Bader, even though Bader's got a lot of home runs, like, just look at it. He's a lot of weak outs.
1: Yeah.
0: And Jung-Hoo Lee.
1: Batting 168. It's not good.
0: Yeah.
1: Yeah. I'm with you there, but we knew.
0: And then defensively, they lead, like, their infield defense has not been great outside of second base, though first base has really gotten better in the last 2 weeks.
1: We knew that some guys, it might be a struggle early on. Willy Adames, he always even says, well, I'm a slow starter. Chapman's streaky. You know, Devers even. Those guys are playing a lot better. I mean, hell, Chapman had 3 walks yesterday. When was the last time we saw that? Good God. But it's still, even if Devers is playing well at the plate and Adames is hitting well at the plate and Chapman, like, that was what we were hammering this team out weeks ago. Now they're producing and still nothing's changed. And to your point, it's a lot more than just the big three guys. Hell, it was a great graphic I saw yesterday. I think it was on Twitter. And it was the Giants' top three paid guys compared to the Padres' top three paid guys.
0: I saw that.
1: Right? I think it was Jackson Merrill. It was Bogarts, Tatis, and Machado. And it was very similar in that those guys aren't really producing this season. And yet, you look at the standings, Joe, the San Diego Padres are first in, you know, the division, or right there at the division. They're one of the best teams in baseball. Like, they're 31-23. They're a couple games out. Like, it's not just the beef. Depth matters. And they don't have depth. And I think that's what I'm getting on here is you had the opportunity this offseason to shore up holes on your team you knew were glaring. And yet they did this patchwork job. They put a Band-Aid on a third-degree burn and said, hey, Tyler Mahle, Adrian Hauser. Yeah, we believe in those guys. And then we're just also going to bank that Landon Roof is going to replicate what he did last season. Now, they have been right about that. I want to give him credit.
0: Yeah.
1: They've been right about Landon Roof. But that was also a big risk heading into this season.
0: Robbie Ray.
1: He's regressed. I don't know. He hasn't looked good.
0: But his second half of last year wasn't great.
1: No, it wasn't. So
0: it was good, but not great it was in the first half.
1: You know what, Robbie? He's always been this way. Just the pitch count. It just goes up and up and up early in games. And he this wear and tear and the grunt, I don't know if it's going to, you know, end his career early because he does put so much stress. The guy's 35. He's had a hell of a career. But are we seeing, you know, him going downhill now? Logan Webb, I've referenced it, you know, all year. The guy has pitched the most innings in baseball for the last 3 years. That's got to have a tax on him at some point, and maybe we're seeing it this season. So if you do have conversations around the trade deadline, yeah, I would listen on Logan Webb. I would listen on Robbie Ray. I'd listen on Luis Rise. You're not above listening to anyone. I'm listening. I'm open for everything right now because, unfortunately, that's what they put themselves in position to do, Joe. And it's frustrating to talk about this team year after year after year be the same exact thing. And we hoped it was going to change because, hey, we brought in Buster Posey. He's different from Farhan Zaidi. You know, they brought in Tony Vitello. Okay, he's different. This is going to be an unproven guy at the big league level. But you know what? They're taking a big swing here. And it's the same result. And in fact, it's not even the same. It's worse than last year. I didn't think they could be worse than last year, but here we are. How? It's just all I'm asking. It's just I'm preaching to the choir. I know,
0: well,
1: Joe.
0: And then
1: it's
0: you
1: just,
0: want to pour a little salt in the wounds. Look, I'm still probably doing the deal, and it's one team removed. So I don't know how Red Sox have not gotten any stink from this. But Harrison,
1: he's been unbelievable.
0: I mean, he had another start yesterday, and he's under 2 ERA. He's been amazing.
1: I mean, that was the story of the game outside of, you know, Abner and Uribe's antics. It's just been Kyle Harrison falling out.
0: It sucks. Well, here's the part that sucks. Not that you traded him for Devers. It's that we never saw this version of Kyle Harrison with the Giants. So, like, why couldn't they figure him out?
1: He's had 51.2 innings pitched this season, Kyle Harrison. He has a 1.57 ERA.
0: I mean, that's ace-like numbers. And he's a lefty.
1: He's been incredible.
0: You know, when we watched Kyle Harrison with the Giants, I guess they changed his arm slot. They made him a little higher, right? He was really like a one-pitch guy. He had like a mediocre fastball, like for normal big league standards right now. And like he couldn't get the breaking ball over for a strike. And then the changeup was all over the place. And to see that he's kind of lowered his slot again back to where his high school arm slot was and then has developed that second and third pitch, I mean, this is the promise. This was the guy that looked like the number two pitching prospect in all of baseball that was touted on every baseball prospectus website, which sucks. But, I mean,
1: you take the everyday player over the pitcher.
0: But no, I'm saying, but I guess, Joe, both can be true. Yeah. I still do the Devers deal, and I could still wonder, like, what the heck happened that the Giants couldn't get some version closer to this of Kyle Harrison?
1: Well, as
0: we never saw him look
1: like
0: this.
1: We never saw him look like this.
0: Or even like close to this.
1: Well, his Oracle Park debut, he had a really good
0: performance.
1: Against
0: the Dodgers, he had a really good start.
1: That was it. Like, but that was like the high watermark.
0: And I don't want to make it sound like he was awful after. No. He left a lot to be desired.
1: No, and he had a lot of pressure on him, obviously, being that local kid, living up to that hype. And maybe it was just, this is how it works in sports. Maybe he just needed a change of scenery. Sometimes it happens.
0: No, he absolutely needed it, and he needed proper coaching.
1: Yes.
0: And this goes back to what the Brewers do.
1: Yeah.
0: I'm more like, wow, this is why the Brewers are the Brewers. Now, we've talked about this.
1: Yeah.
0: Everyone puts the Rays in this category. Yeah. Who do I always point to?
1: The Brewers.
0: The Brewers.
1: Yeah, both of them, yeah.
0: No, I'm not saying the Rays aren't great, but like the Brewers are even a better model because they're in a tougher division to me. And not division. They're in a tougher spot in terms of like, they actually do spend a little bit of money.
1: They do.
0: And they have to be kind of very selective about who they spend money. The Rays don't spend any money, like at all.
1: Well, they do, and then the guy they spend money on gets, you know, popped for God knows. Yeah, exactly.
0: But what the Rays and the Brewers have in common is that they find out what you do well, they identify, they develop, they work with their scouting, their coaching, they've developed their arms, and then they sell at the appropriate time. Devin Williams, Hader, like they've gotten rid of guys. Corbin Carroll.
1: Not paying Willie Adames.
0: They've done a great job of knowing when to fold them. And what they've done with Kyle Harrison, it's crazy. But the double whammy on the Harrison thing is it's not that you just never developed Harrison. I'm fine with the trade. Like, I wanted them to trade for Devers. It's also the guy you kept, Birdsong, ends up having Tommy John.
1: I know.
0: And really couldn't figure it out after staying with the Giants.
1: And then you got, you know,
0: it's like a double whammy.
1: Then you got Randy Rodriguez, obviously, on top of that. It's just been, when it rains, it pours for the San Francisco Giants when it comes to some of these injuries that they've had and untimely and young arms. And we're talking about this pitching staff desperately needing some more depth, not being able to have it there. The bullpen we knew heading into the season was not going to be the strength, although at times this season it has been. But this is when it rears its ugly head, when you don't have a solidified closer, when you don't have a solid setup guy. When you thought it was going to be Ryan Walker, where we all kind of knew deep down, it's like, Ryan Walker's not that guy. Like, and closer by committee almost never works in the big leagues. It just doesn't. And we say all that to say this. Those are all problems, and yet we're talking about, should we move the fences in again? Hey, Tony, what do you think about that idea?
6: I see what you're saying with the question, and who's the right-hander that hit it out there? Was it... It wasn't Haas. I know he hit the homer, but Casey, thank you very much. I shouldn't know that offhand, but, I mean, he hit a ball kind of in that area that you could wonder if it was going to be out in another ballpark. But, obviously, we've got, you know, we've got other problems to worry about. We need to – I won't go down. We need to do better at throwing strikes, and we need to do better at swinging at strikes. And there's a few other things, too, we could list off, but – all of us need to do whatever we can to come to work and get better every day. So I understand the question, but that's kind of where everybody's attention is right now. And again, that's like baseball. It's a delicate balance. Hold the ball firm but loose. It also means everybody needs to come to work and be relaxed and have fun and, you know, let the game come to us a little bit. So
1: is Tony going to last this season? Is he going to last to the end of this season, Tony Vitello, 888-957-9570? The more I listen to the post-game pressers, the more it sounds like this guy's like, yeah, maybe I need to resign. You need to get out of here.
0: You think that? I don't think that.
1: I just...
0: At least I don't... I hope not.
1: I hope not, but I just... I feel like it's tough listening to him.
0: Well, what's he supposed to say? They're in the midst of a really difficult stretch.
1: No, I'm not saying what he's saying is wrong, Joe. I'm just listening to the inflection of his voice. And this is the first time this season where it feels like it's hard for him to come up with words to say. Because he's usually such a good conversationalist. And this is the first time I'm listening to Tony Vitello being like long pauses. It's not really his... That's not his cadence. Am I like? Am I
4: He's
1: wrong?
4: He's never had an answer that short.
1: Yeah, no.
0: Okay, but like Steve Kerr, the last couple of years when things haven't gone well, he hasn't sounded like his normal Steve Kerr self.
1: No, and what did we talk about this past year? We said this sounds like a guy that wants to be done coaching, and he said he was 95% sure he was going to be done.
0: That's a good point.
1: So like,
0: I just think losing really takes a toll on you, and I think about where Kyle Shanahan was in the middle.

0: of a 9-game loser. Forget, you know, forget year one.
1: Sure.
0: Go to the year Christian was out when the team was whatever 6-11.
1: Two seasons ago.
0: Dude, he was down bad. Down bad. And what did we say about him this year? God, he sounds refreshed.
1: Yeah.
0: He like totally bounced back. Losing, dude, these guys are competition-aholics. And their whole self-worth is through, are we performing or are we not? So like, I just don't think we understand how much it takes a toll on them emotionally.
1: 925, Tony Vitello didn't even know Schmidt hit a home run. Dude is lost.
0: I think he's emotional. I think he's an emotional guy. I really do.
1: 415, kind of what we're just talking about. He sounds a little like a battered Steve Kerr did this last year. Losing does that to you. You know, getting asked about Bryce Eldridge, not to say it's the same level as the Kuminga stuff, because that was years and years, but it does have a Kuminga-type feel where this guy lets me ask about his development every single day.
0: I also think that he's searching. And I think when you're searching, it's really difficult to come up with words when you don't want to out anything.
1: You don't want to, you don't want to step in it.
0: Exactly.
1: Absolutely.
0: And he's already stepped in it a couple times
1: Correct.
0: This year. So I think he's really cautious. And I also think he's just searching.
1: 209. He's going to last. Everyone knows he's the least of their problems. I agree with you there.
0: What is their biggest problem?
1: Their high-priced commodities aren't producing.
0: I don't agree with that.
1: What is it then?
0: Because the high-priced commodities are performing right now and they're not winning.
1: Well, no, but for the totality of the season, they weren't. They dug themselves such a big hole early on that they've forced themselves to dig out of it, and they can't do that alone now.
0: Well, yeah, see, I they are actually carrying their weight right now for the most part. They are. You don't have enough starting pitching. Your outfield is decimated right now. Like, and the catching spot, you got a little offense from it yesterday, but like has been kind of erratic.
1: Can you give them the injury excuse? They're just too injured right now?
0: It's a combination of poor roster construction and some injuries, no doubt, and then underperforming by guys like Logan Webb is one right now. I think throughout 2 months we could say, yeah, Logan Webb's really underperformed. He's hurt.
1: He's been hurt.
0: He was hurt, right?
1: Yeah.
0: Devers has been awesome in May. Adames has been awesome the last two weeks, like offensively.
1: Offensively.
0: Defensively, not so much.
1: No.
0: Right? I will listen to the defensive conversation. Arise's been awesome. Casey Schmidt's been awesome. The outfield's been meh. So I will buy it for the first month underperformance of the big three. And Chapman's a different story. I put Chapman in his own little bucket.
1: Do you think it's more of an indictment on the confidence of the farm system being able to develop Bryce versus a roster construction issue? The fact that he

0: a Joe Lacob, a Maverick type of owner. They have no desire to do that.
1: Well, Greg Johnson is now kind of forefront.
0: Kind of, but like, I don't know what he looks like if he walked down the street. I don't think most people do. I know what Joe Lacob looks like. He is front and center. He is doing a lot, and he has his hand involved in a lot of different things. I just think that the Johnsons are just an afterthought. But I'm with you. Maybe they should get a little more heat, and maybe we're starting to see that a little bit more. We do take a lot of calls here, Joe, and a lot of people bring up the ownership. So maybe we're starting to see that more. I just don't think the heat will ever be on guys like that.
1: So
0: that you don't like because you just they don't resonate with the fan base. I don't know why.
1: Rapid fire right now. Line them up. What is the biggest problem with this team right now? Is it the front office? Is it ownership? Is it the coach? Is it the players?
0: 888-957-9570. Is it the fences? Is it the dimensions? Oh, Bryce Eldridge.
1: It's an element, but it's not the thing.
0: Bryce, I'm so sorry you got robbed yesterday. How are you feeling about it?
2: Yeah. I mean, I knew what I was getting into, you know. Yeah, it's the first thing people told me when I signed with San Francisco is you're gonna get a couple taken there. And my agent, Tucker Ward, I opened my phone after the game. He's like, your first time getting Oracle, congratulations. So it's tough, but you know, there's nothing you can do about it except keep going, put your head down, keep working.
0: I mean, Bryce Eldridge, we're getting texts from the agent saying, hey, yeah, you got oracled, buddy. Hey, you know,
3: Aaron Turner.
0: It's the Aaron Turner version. Who
3: it's
0: is
3: not
0: it?
3: His agent.
0: Now, who is his agent? Do we even know? Is anyone? Is it, it's
3: I
0: not,
3: don't know.
0: It's not Scott Boras, I hope.
1: Well, look, for as crummy as it is for our hitters, it's supposed to help out our pitchers.
0: We just had three different responses to your question at 888-957-9570. Yeah. What is the biggest single problem right now with the San Francisco Giants on May 27th? They're 11 games under 500. Three different answers on the text line.
1: Give them to me.
0: 415. It's the farm. Okay? They don't think they've produced enough in the farm system.
1: That is one of the root problems of why we are where we are.
0: 669. Players, they're the ones swinging the bat on the everyday lineup. Okay. 650, it's ownership. Too many cooks in the kitchen. Okay. So that's three different answers you got.
1: Chasing the dream is saying it's the manager. Stop defending him. And I'm like, okay.
0: I of all the list of problems, Tony Vitello is not going to make my top five.
1: If Dave Roberts right now was put into the dugout, they'd be what?
0: The same team. Put Tony Vitello with the Dodgers, they're still going to be in first place. I'm convinced of that. We're acting like he's the reason the Giants are 11 games under, which I find laughable. 415 says, the biggest problem, Joe, their confidence. They don't have any.
1: What about Triples Alley? Is that a problem?
0: The fences, got to move them in. Got to move them in, guys. Hey, when in doubt, blame the ballpark. Oh, the Niners season's not going well? It's the sun, well, the fans.
1: That is real. That is
0: no,
1: real.
0: But Joe, you know it's bad.
1: I know,
0: but
1: it's real.
0: When you start going stadium talking Levi's.
1: It's real.
0: It's a little bit of everything. Don't rage bait me, LOL. That's from the 541. It is, obviously, it's a multitude of things.
1: Of course.
0: But when we talk about this team, there is a pie chart of culpability that I think needs to be addressed. And when we bring up the manager as much as we do on the show, and I get why we talk about him so much, because it was a polarizing decision. And we knew heading into the season, Joe, Vitello, why do we think we have a segment talking about what do you hear, what do you say? We have a segment built in for him daily, basically, because we know he's so polarizing. That being said, a baseball manager is not going to be the difference of this team being 11 games under 500, even if you have the greatest one of all time. It's just not. They're not good enough for him to matter to that degree. Injury report.
4: It's time for the injury report.
5: That really hurts.
4: Brought to you by Boxer and Gerson, Northern California's premier workers' compensation law firm, helping injured workers get their lives back for over 40 years.
0: And this hour is brought to you by Freon Bank, which is here for you and here for good. Tony Vitello gave an update on Giants outfielder Jung-Hoo Lee, saying there is a chance he could return to the lineup this weekend against the Rockies, provided there was no setbacks in his recovery from back spasms. Lee was expected to get some baseball activities in yesterday with a ramp up into the weekend. Lee has not had any issues with his back since feeling a pinch while swinging a bat in Arizona last week. The injury report was brought to you by Boxer and Gerson,

0: Northern California's premier workers' compensation law firm, helping injured workers get their lives back for over 40 years. You asked the question, 888-957-9570 is the number, and people are lighting up the text line in regards to what is the biggest problem facing the Giants currently, as we are halfway home here on a hump day, and the Giants are a season low 11 games under 500, Joe. Not even in June yet. Damn. I wanted to talk about a good team. I really did. I was so excited to talk about a team that was interesting, worthwhile. They're still interesting, by the way. I don't want to get it twisted. They are interesting, but it's better to talk about a winning product overall this summer than talking about the doom and gloom, because there's already too much doom and gloom.
1: Yeah, but how has Jesus Rodriguez played outfield more times than Bryce Eldridge just played first base?
0: How is that even
1: possible?
0: Well, because the outfield depth right now is not great. So they feel like they can just shoehorn it in there.
1: Put Casey Schmidt in left then.
0: I'm with you. I don't know why they're not. Hey, Tony Vitello, though, he's the one that calls the shots, according to Zach Manassian.
1: I don't buy that. I don't get it. Look, Rafi's playing better defensively, a lot better defensively at first base. And it's just, I mean, Will Brennan?
0: You love Will Brennan.
1: No, I don't get it. We've got...
0: They have too many guys with like Will Brennan. That's the problem. Their whole farm system apparently is Will Brennan's. I keep hearing about Bo Davidson.
1: But Barracudo actually did something in the minor leagues. He hit like almost 30 jacks one year.
0: Yeah.
1: Which, again, it's minor leagues, so take it with a grain of salt. But give him an opportunity. Give him an opportunity to play. He gets his first ever big league base hit, and you got to pinch hit Drew Gilbert.
0: But, Joe, we're chasing wins.
1: Pinch hit Bader.
0: We're chasing wins right now, guys. Does this feel like a team that's chasing wins?
1: I don't know what they're chasing their tails, what it looks like.
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1: Toilet paper stuck to it.
0: Home of the Golden State Warriors and Valkyries. 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Dave Fleming's going to be our hero in about less than 20 minutes. 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Can't wait to talk to Fleming about this. He was pissed last week, Joe. I have a feeling he might be a little ticked off again this week. Brian of Palo Alto, though, wants to join the conversation. What's up, EPA? How you doing, man?
2: Hey, guys. How you doing? I just don't believe they can develop major league caliber hitters. And it's not even about, like, does somebody have the talent or the ability? Eldridge, very well, is a monster talent who could be a truly great player. I don't believe it'll happen here for him because these guys come up to the major leagues and they don't have professional hitting approaches. And this has been an issue for the Giants for a long time, but never fixed. And yeah, I just don't believe that their developmental system and program yields positive output at the end of the day. And we have almost two decades of sample size. So,
0: Brian, do you buy that Tony Vitello is handling all the lineup decisions and roster construction? Do you buy that? Because that's what Manassian told Jim Bowden, apparently.
2: Yeah, I don't know why Manassian is here. I don't know why he was hired. He was a far-on guy, right? So, yeah. Yeah, that it's as far as I'm concerned, you know, I'm not a Vitello's not the issue.
1: Thank you.
2: Right? So Manassian is more of the issue than Tony is. But yeah, it's just, yeah. Okay. To me, the only way they're going to mitigate their issues, their developmental issues, they're just going to have to overwhelm the farm system with so much talent that enough guys can overcome their dysfunctional development. Right. Sort of like I thought Buster did back in 2010. Remember, Buster was such an outlier, right? His entire hitting approach, He was so good and so talented that he was able to overcome a, you know, terrible developmental program that the Giants had. So, and really, how many hitters like Buster have there been in 20 years?
1: Not many.
0: Not a lot.
2: That actually had professional hitting approaches that could, see, work the count, see it deep, take it deep, you know, all that. Very few. So, that's the sad part is Eldridge very well may be a monster talent who could be a monster player in the league, and he will probably fail here because they have such a failed developmental program.
1: So
0: I think that's a good

0: point, Brian.
1: I would argue that Brandon Crawford maximized every ounce out of his hitting ability.
0: I would agree.
1: We could argue about Brandon Belt, but I think that he came pretty close.
0: I think yes.
1: Right? I think, did he have potential to do more? Yes. And I think at times his own injuries kind of did him in.
0: Body betrayed him a little bit.
1: Panic is a unique situation because he got
0: again,
1: hurt.
0: Again, the body. Yeah.
1: Yeah, he kind of depreciated there. I think it's all on Pablo. Mm. Pablo, to me, in part, ate himself out of a job.
0: Yeah.
1: You know?
0: Which is unfortunate. Yeah.
1: I think those three were maximized, as close to maximized. I'm talking about Posey, Crawford, and Belt. Does anyone disagree with me on that?
0: No. I don't think most people will.
1: No, it's been a long time since then.
0: Yeah.
1: And that, it's indisputable that their development in the farm it's just left a lot to be desired.
0: And it's what's more frustrating, Joe, is that they're actually improving the farm system right now. We had Keith Law on last week, and he was telling us all the improvements they've made in their pipeline. Mm-hmm. They have all these big hotshot prospects, all of that. It just makes it more frustrating, though, because you don't have any faith once they get to the big league level that they're going to develop quickly enough, or you're going to have the patience to let them develop in a way that's sustainable. Because right now, whatever this is with Bryce, I don't know how sustainable it is, because it's so odd. Like the whole handling of this as a top prospect, we really haven't seen anything like it before. Shayna Rubin, who covers the team for the Chronicle, was on yesterday with Willard and Dibbs. She even kind of spoke to this. Take a listen, Joe.
2: I think it's a little bit odd. I think that it's fair to question what's going on with Eldridge. If he was ready when he came up, he seemed just about ready. But when they are talking during spring training and months prior about how they want the Bryce Eldridge timeline to look, it didn't look like this. They're saying, you know, we want to give him not just a soft landing spot. We want him to force the issue. We want it to be that when he comes up, it's because he's ready to be the guy. And that's just not what happened. And I guess the reason made some sense. You know, you call up your hot hitter in AAA to sort of jumpstart the cold offense of the big league team, but then you're calling up to a situation where there's no real pipeline or pathway for that to happen. Positionally, there's no clear-cut way for him to play every day or regularly unless you're doing some sort of odd platoon or you're sitting Devers or Casey Schmidt, and you need Casey Schmidt at this juncture to play every day, and Devers, even though he was off to a cold start, you need him to play every day. So it feels like there was, I don't want to say a lack of thinking, but now you're coming up against a situation where you're Tony Vitello, you're like, well, where do I put him? You know, it's always you're forcing a puzzle. You're forcing him to sort out a puzzle. It's just sort of it's an odd handling of a top prospect, because first of all, you want him to come and play every day if he's up, and there's no clear way for that to happen. And
1: again, this brings me right back to Matt Chapman.
0: Yeah.
1: Because Matt Chapman, in a roundabout way, is the one stymieing Bryce Eldridge. Casey should be playing third. Chapman should sit every now and then. It's pretty obvious to everyone that's watching. Casey Schmidt is your best player right now, hands down. And you're moving him all over the place. And he's the one that needs to stay at third base. And you need to do everything you can to move heaven and earth to get Matt Chapman to wave his no trade clause and to get him off the roster. Nice guy. We're all rooting for him, but like, it is what it is. Right? I mean, does sure. anyone disagree with that in Giants
0: land? Well, I think most people would like to move off Matt Chapman's contract right now, but the fact of the matter is, I don't know who's taking that.
1: Well, then this goes back to ownership.
0: Yeah.
1: Bite the bullet and make amends for your move. Again, the blow it up people, that's the move. It's not blow everything up. It's just find a way to move off of Chapman. You put Casey at third. This whole thing solves itself, right? Doesn't it?
0: I agree with you. I would be shocked if they did that. I would be shocked.
1: What?
0: If they got rid of Matt Chapman. I just don't think a team wants him, and he has the no trade clause thing. I don't think they can get rid of him right now. I don't, unless he could somehow, some way get hot between now and then.
1: You can't sell me
0: at the trade deadline, I'm saying.
1: 3+ million people are going to the ballpark. We're making money hand over fist. We're content. And then on the same sentence say, but we want to win and we really care about our young player, and say that we can't afford to offset the cost to move Chapman out of here. Those things just can't like jive.
0: One more from Shayna Rubin on what we've just been discussing all morning, Joe, on Manassian telling Jim Bowden Vitello puts the lineups together.
2: Not something that the Giants front office folks have been saying forever. They say that with Bob Melvin, they say that with Tony. It's the way that I read it, and I don't know the context of the conversation, so I can't fully ascribe what's going on here. But my read of it is that, yes, Tony is putting together the lineup, but I think that in the context of Bryce Eldridge, it's

0: doesn't answer the question about what's going on in terms of the intention of having Bryce Eldridge in the big league. So, yes, Tony is drawing up the lineup, and I think that that's in an isolated bubble. That's what Manassian was addressing, but I think it speaks to the larger problem. Well, what's Tony supposed to do? He's drawing up the lineup, but a kind of awkward roster construction to maneuver around, and he's not just a rookie manager, and I don't think that's an excuse for something like this, but it's a little bit of a conundrum for him. I think that it's not fair to overanalyze a removed quote from a contextual conversation that I was not part of and didn't report on specifically in the situation, but having been around the team and understanding maybe how that could have come up, I imagine that the question is, why is Bryce not playing every day, and is Tony responsible for drawing up the lineup? The answer is, yeah, he is. But I think that it speaks to a bigger dilemma or situation when you talk about how to fit Eldridge into a regular lineup.
1: We got Dave Fleming coming up on the other side, Joe. We're going to talk to him. What does he think the biggest problem is right now facing the San Francisco Giants? What do you think he's going to say, huh?
2: Guys aren't performing.
1: There you go.
2: And their outfield depth is, their starting pitching and their outfield depth is really taking a hit.
1: What I appreciate about Dave, he's not going to sugarcoat it. He's not. Now, he's going to try to give us some positives of the season, because there are some positives. Casey Schmidt has been a positive player this season. Luis Arraez has been a positive story. Hell, the guy going up today, Trevor McDonald, he's been a positive. It's unfortunate, though, that the negatives are outweighing the positives so far this season, as the team is 11 games under. Dave Fleming going to join us on the other side, and I got to let you guys know this. 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Dave Fleming coming up next. It's going to be sponsored by Fremont Bank. 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
6: That caught me off guard. That was really funny. Oh, man. Gotta laugh.
7: Mm-hmm. I do love him.
6: Stop that.
7: That was Keith all time.
4: Mm-hmm.
6: That one gets
7: Why
6: me
7: does the Keith
6: time.
7: Law get you so much?
4: Mm-hmm.
6: Just the giggle. This is so, I don't know why it's so funny to me.
7: Was it me apologizing to him or?
6: Well, he took that in stride and he was great.
7: Yeah.
6: It was actually a really good interview.
7: I completely cut you off and I just.
6: But that's
7: just
6: okay. But that's par for the course.
7: I know.
6: Just like when I'm about to ask a question to Dave Fleming, I'm sure you're just going to shoehorn yourself right in there.
7: That's what I do.
6: Because Dave joins us on the River Islands guest line and is presented by the YMCA of Greater San Francisco, where kids can experience summer day and overnight camps filled with adventure, new friendships, and opportunities to grow. 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Dave, good morning. That is a nice sweater. It looks like you have on right now. I'm a big sweater guy myself, Dave. I do.
7: I can't remember the last time you ever wore one.
6: I wear a lot of Lacoste sweaters. That's my brand. I'm a big Lacoste guy. I don't know.
7: You must wear that at home.
6: No, I wear them here.
7: Yeah, look, Carter's like, what are you doing?
6: Well, we talked about. Hold on. Let's start here.
7: No, let's not. We talked
6: a lot about drip this morning. I don't know if you're aware of the term drip, Dave. But there, you know, it's like fashion. You know, a lot of athletes try to wear all the different gear, all the visors. You know, the earrings and everything. And Joe was being the fashion police.
7: Time out. No, I was not. What I was saying. Time out. Relax. Dave, your son was a young ball player. I don't know if he's still playing baseball. The amount of accessories that the kids wear now, I'm all for it, but it is a little over the top. Multiple sliding gloves where they never slide headfirst into any base. They've got the Oakley shades. They've got the $200 Bruce Bolt sleeve with the Bruce Bolt gloves with the shin guard and everything. It is a little excessive, is all I was saying. And, you know, the kids emulate the stars, and they all

0: Rocket now. So I just think there's just a lot of accessories.
1: I didn't think we were starting here, but I'm happy to. Yeah, the only thing I have about that is the cost for kids. Like I do worry about kids getting left out whose maybe parents can't buy the Oakley sunglasses. That bugs me a little bit. Otherwise, especially in baseball where, Joe, you know more than literally anybody, it can be hard to keep kids engaged in baseball. Baseball's hard and it hurts sometimes and it can be cold and – you know, baseball isn't the most rewarding sport for a young kid. So I am in favor of any kids, anything that keeps kids like, oh, baseball's fun. Baseball's cool. If that means the arm sleeves and the sunglasses and the eye black and the, you know, the accessories, then I'm okay with that. I want kids to play. If it makes it more fun, I'm all right.
0: So, okay, last night we had practice at South Sunset. And I swear to gosh, it was 30-mile-an-hour winds yesterday. I don't know what the ballpark was last night. There were 5 home runs hit. The Marte ball is one of the farthest home runs I've ever seen in my life. But the big rhetoric from a lot of my buddies, people online this morning, Triples Alley. We got Devers multiple times over the weekend. And Bryce Eldridge is talking about how that ball that he hit where Corbin Carroll and the broadcast is explaining he's playing way over into Triples Alley, makes a really nice play, and obviously catches that ball kind of near the warning track in Triples Alley. Your thoughts on the Oracle Park dimension discussion that Giants, it feels like, annually have with the ballpark?
1: We do annually have this. This is a rite of passage, like, you know, whether it's May 27th or whether it's June 17th or maybe sometimes it's August 30th. We always have this discussion every year. The Giants have won championships in this ballpark. The Giants know how to win in this ballpark. Is their team geared towards that right now? Maybe not quite as much. You know, you watch. I didn't hear the Keith Law interview, but presumably you had Keith Law on to talk about some Giants minor league players. You know, lots of those folks who specialize in that say the Giants have some super athletic, talented guys who probably are going to be able to take advantage of Triples Alley and use it to their advantage coming up in the next few years. I will say this. I mean, it didn't bother Bonds. It cost him a few. Guys who have like supreme top-of-the-shelf power, like Eldridge, like Devers, you know, it'll cost them a few, maybe a couple a year. It shouldn't cost them that many. But if those two are going to be the middle of the Giants order for the next 5 years plus, I would at least be having the discussion in the office. Like, wait a minute. Like, because this hasn't really been an issue. You know, we did some hand wringing about when Brandon Belt was around, but Brandon Belt has a totally different profile as a player than those two guys. These are like two legitimate middle-of-the-order left-handed power hitters. And if you really thought like, hey, this is now our strength, not our weakness, I don't know. I'd at least consider my options.
0: Well, it's interesting you say, because I was talking about this morning. I'll listen to the argument. I think in years past, I wouldn't. I think the way that they put the bullpens in center field – I was more worried about it, and then now having seen it play out, I think it's still a very fair ballpark that they've built, and I like where the bullpens are, you know, behind center field and all that. I think they did it aesthetically pleasing, and I think it really fits the style. You saw 2 home runs go to center field from the Giants in the Giants game last night. Does your brother in Fenway, because your brother calls games in Fenway, do they ever discuss in Fenway the configuration? Because they have the deepest center field and the shortest right field. I just wonder, in Fenway, is this a conversation for Red Sox fans, or has your brother ever had this conversation with you?
1: Yeah, the monster definitely changes it. You know, the monster is such a different thing. But otherwise, there actually are a lot of similarities between Fenway and Oracle. With the quirkiness, the dimensions, one part of the field being massive, one part of the field being much shorter. It's actually more similar than probably you would realize. And so, yeah, I think they do often have that discussion. Now, in Boston, it's sort of sacrilege just because it's such a historic place. And I don't think, you know, it's just such a defining part of the ballpark there. And probably you could argue that it is here too. I mean, you know, it's funny. This is our 27th year at Oracle Park. And even though we still kind of look at it like, oh, this is, hey, the new Giants Park in 27 years. And maybe we're at that point where we got to slap historic landmark status on this place and just say, you know what? This is the way it's been. It's always been this way. And, you know, the Giants should in theory have a big time home field advantage because it's not the easiest place to play. If you play here all the time, you should have an advantage.
2: 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And I'm glad you brought up the ballpark because that's been a topic of conversation in other ways because they're sixth in total attendance this year, Dave, at Oracle Park. And the team is 11 games under 500 right now. And yet people are showing up on a Monday, on a Tuesday night against the Diamondbacks, right? Wednesday today, it's a day game. What do you make of that? The team struggling as much as they are and yet being sixth in total attendance.
1: Well, we have great fans, number one. Number one is we have great fans here. This is just a great sports city. It's a great baseball city. We have a really, really wonderful place to sit and watch a game. We have the best ballpark in the sport that has been maintained and kept up and fixed and improved over the years. In a lot of ways, it's better than it's ever been for a fan experience. Our fans have fun, whether the game's going well or not. You know, Giants fans just have a way of being in there and being entertaining. It's fun to be in the city these days. It's fun to be a young person in the city. I like, to me, the ballpark, one of the things that stands out to me is our ballpark, you look around, it's like a lot of 25-year-olds and 20-year-olds. And, you know, the idea that baseball's just for old people or baseball's dying among the new generation, not when you come to San Francisco. Like, it's the place to be when you're, you know, if you're a recent college graduate, a young professional, whatever, a high school kid. So, look, all of that is just independent on how the team's going. I also think it's very easy to sit here now and say, this is a flawed team. This is wrong. These guys aren't playing well. And a lot of those things are true. Like, about everything that could go wrong right now is going wrong for this Giants team. But it's still a team that going into the season when you're like making your plans, am I going to come out to the ballpark? It's like, yeah, Devers is really fun. Chapman, Adames, they signed Harrison Bader, Luis Arraez, what a fun player. Elliot Ramos, we know him. Jung-Hoo Lee, we got the foam fingers and the Jung-Hoo. Like Logan Webb, we got a lot of players here that people know, are familiar with, can root for. Just because those players aren't playing well doesn't mean that they're not players that Giants fans want to see.
0: You know, there's been some – you talk about all the negativity. We'll get to that. Let's start with the positive. Devers defensively at first base has really turned a corner. He's made some really nice plays. Obviously, the bat has been on fire, and that's awesome to see. The story of the season for me, as great as Landon Roop was for a time period, it's got to be Casey Schmidt. I mean, we're watching a young player come into his own. Last night, the home run was awesome. The way he ripped that single with Adames at third base, he's asked to play a variety of positions, and he never knows what glove he's going to be using on a day-to-day basis, and yet he's just out there, and he's just totally locked in, both defensively and offensively, and I think he should represent the Giants as an all-star if he keeps this up for another couple of weeks. But I feel like we're watching a young player truly come into his own and just like own his opportunities. And I'm just so happy for him, Dave.
1: Yeah, me too. And I give you a lot of credit. You were on him early. You've been positive about Casey for a long time. And even when maybe on the surface it didn't look so good. Casey's also kind of a sensitive soul. You know, Casey is a guy that some of his veteran teammates have been hard on over the years. He can be sort of an easy target to have fun with because he's, I don't want to say he's gullible, but like Casey likes, he's a pleaser. He wants to make everybody happy. He wants to make the vets happy. So I think sometimes, you know, over the years as he was coming up, some of his teammates would take advantage of that a little bit. What he has done is just grinded it out. He's worked his tail off. He's gotten way better. He's fixed his flaws. And he has become a much more versatile player. It is not easy to do what he's doing. And he is kind of making it look easy. I know there was one misplay a couple nights ago out in left field, but like they're literally asking him to play a second brand new position at the big league level in the last few months. He'd never played first. Oh, go play there. He's never played in the outfield. Oh, go play there.

0: Like, that's a really hard thing to do, and you can't expect perfection. And it hasn't bled over onto the offensive side of things. Yeah, Casey Schmidt, lots to admire about him. He's a great young man, and he's very talented. Like, I love those kids who, yeah, he was the closer at San Diego State and the star third baseman. Like, I love those kids who can do it all and are sort of built that way. One last thing about Devers, too, because since you mentioned my brother in Fenway, my brother always said with Rafi, he cares a lot about his defense. It doesn't mean he's like the greatest defensive player, but he cares a lot about it. And when things weren't going well defensively for him in Boston, it carried over to his offense. Like, it weighs on him. And vice versa, when he is playing well on defense, often that has a springboard effect for his offense. And I think you're noticing right now, as he's become more comfortable and he's making those plays and dives and he looks like he's having fun, we've seen the smile out there. Like, his smile is infectious. And when he makes a good play and he's got that big smile as he's running off the field, I think that's helping unlock the offense. Like, he looks great. Devers looks like one of the best players in the league right now. And it's easy now to kind of, for me, to put in the rearview mirror that first month was ugly for him. Missing fastballs right down the middle, that's not happening anymore.
1: Keeping with the positive storylines, I think Trevor McDonald, outside of his last start against the White Sox, which was pretty rough, he's been pretty solid, Dave. Seven innings against the Padres, 5 1/3 against the Dodgers, against the A's, 6 2/3. He's pitched against some really, really good offenses so far this season. He's more than held his own. I guess my question is, even if Logan Webb does indeed come back this week and it's looking like potentially he'll come back against the Rockies off being IL, could you see, a spot for him in the rotation, even with Logan Webb coming back potentially?
0: Well, if he pitches really well today and beats a team that the Giants haven't been able to beat, I think that's a pretty strong argument in favor of keeping him in there. It's performance-based. It is. And there should be competition. It's good to have competition. It's good to have players fighting for those spots. So I hope he goes out and pitches really well today and makes it a hard decision for the Giants, because he's got a lot of ability. He's been, I know the AAA numbers haven't always been pretty, but he's got a ton of ability. And at every level of the minor leagues, this is a guy who's shown really good stuff, has been, one of the better pitchers in the system for a long time now. And I believe in his natural ability. I do. He's a really talented young man. And let's face it, they need it. Like, the pitching has not been good enough. If all this hand-wringing about Adames and the strikeouts and Chapman's having a down year, and it's true, like, the offense needs to do more. But what are they, 30th in WAR out of the starting rotation? Last? That's unacceptable for a franchise built the way that the Giants are built that plays in this ballpark. Why are they 0-5 against the Diamondbacks? Well, they're giving up 7 runs a game in those 5 games. You're going 0-5 against most everybody if you're giving up 7 runs a game. Like, that, it just has to be better.
2: I mean, heading into last night's game, WHIP was 25th. They've given up the 8th most home runs. This is the starting rotation. 2nd most hits, 8th most walks, 27th in ERA, and the 25th worst opponent's batting average. So yeah, your starting pitching has just not been there. The other element is like the outfield, and every night it's like, who's in the outfield? What's going on here? But I want to get to specifically how they're coming together with who's playing and what. I don't know. What do you make of Jim Bowden's tweet with Zach Manasian saying essentially we are all in this together, but the lineup decisions and construction is Tony's call? Meaning Tony Vitellos. You're more tapped in than anyone. Is it a collaboration? Is it all Tony? Are we making too much of this Jim Bowden tweet? How should we interpret this?
0: Yes, you're making too much of this Jim Bowden tweet. Not you, but everybody is. Yes. Buster has been very clear about this. He does not want to be one of those team presidents who is making out the lineup for his manager. He strongly believes that the manager should have the right to make the lineup out, and that it's important for the players to know that the manager is the one who's making those decisions.

0: And so I don't think there's anything controversial about what Zach said. I think what Zach said is basically affirming what the Giants believe. Like, we hire a manager, and that's a part of his job. That does not mean – I mean, every day I'm down there in the office, every day there's a stack of matchup sheets that are coming in for Tony, and he's got all the info that he needs to figure out, like, you know, a lot of baseball teams use, like, the color coding stuff. So you get a grid of every pitcher and every hitter on both sides, and it gives you, like, you know, bright red to bright green based on whether it's a favorable matchup or not. And the manager can make his call, and he talks to players and who's healthy and who's banged up and who needs a rest and who needs a little ego stroke and all that stuff. And I think it's just the Giants want that to be the manager's job. And there's nothing more to read into that tweet other than that's their philosophy. They don't want to be one of these teams where there's a text sent out and here's your lineup today. They don't want to be that team.
1: I appreciate you saying that, because, like, there's no follow-up. We tried reaching out to Jim Bowden, and we're not getting much clarity on it, so I appreciate you saying that. Tony was really – I mean, I want to ask you about the outfield and all that stuff, and I want to get about Bryce Eldridge, but I got to get to Tony. Tony seemed emotionally shook last night after the game. You know him better than any of us do. So I was trying to explain to Joe, like, losing wears on you, and I think that he's a guy that's over-talked earlier this year, and now he's at a loss for words. Maybe take us into the psyche of where Tony's at right now, because people see the post-game pressers and they're kind of like, I mean, this guy can't even spit out a sentence. And I'm like, I think the losing's wearing on him a little, and I feel for him.
0: Yeah, I do too. This is hard, and it's hard when you're used to something very different than this. There's no way. You know, one of the things, it's funny, one of the things when I talked to Jay, I had a long talk with Jace Tingler about Tony, and Tony has been – this was not the first big league job that he was offered. Like, Tony has been offered major league jobs before and has been in the mix for other major league jobs. And one thing that Jace and all these people who've known him for so long have always told him is, you got to hold out for the right gig. You need to be picky. You have a great job at Tennessee, so just wait for the situation that feels right to you. And the Giants felt that way to him. And I don't blame him. The Giants are one of the premier franchises in the sport. It's an unbelievable city to live in. Incredible fans, history, all that stuff. A front office that you can feel like you're in sync with. Good people, you know, Buster, Zach, people you want to work with. No way that he envisioned his first couple months going like this. And so it does rattle you. It shakes your confidence. No matter how confident of a person you are, there's no way that it can't be rattling him a little bit. I will say this. Tony doesn't need advice from me. He doesn't. But he is, like, there is a part of this job where you got to fake, you know, some enthusiasm and positivity sometimes. And I do think that it's an important quality to have in a big league manager. And I'm not criticizing him, but he is wearing it so hard right now that at some point that becomes detrimental to the whole group. It does. And that's not a, again, that is not a criticism, because it's a natural reaction by him. And I'm not blaming him for being, you know, really disappointed with how things are going right now. But I think part of the learning process for him is going to be learning how to just talk himself into washing these losses off. You can wear it for an hour and then move on. And I think he's done a pretty good job of that, but everybody who's ever done this job can get better at that. And I think it's part of the growth process. I believe in this guy. I think he's going to be a really good fit in this job, but it's unrealistic to think that he and everybody around him, it's just going to be perfect right away. Like, it takes a little time to learn. It does.
1: Dave Fleming, brought to you by the YMCA. Dave, I'm not sure if you caught it over the weekend, but Jason Williams, the white chocolate NBA basketball player, that's his nickname, had kind of like an issue in the stands. His daughter plays for Texas Tech. She used to play for Florida. The Florida fans were giving Jason and his family a lot of grief. For parents that are at youth soccer games, basketball games, baseball games, what are some of the do's and don'ts from Dave Fleming's perspective as a fan of watching youth sports?
0: Yeah, don't be a jackass. That start. I would say youth sports, everybody's philosophy should be everything that comes out of your mouth should be positive. Like whether it's for officials, the other team, your team, if we're talking about true youth sports, there should never be a angry word, a yell, a criticism. There just shouldn't be. When I watch kids play basketball, even high school basketball, when the other team, you know, my kid's playing on one side, the other team makes a free throw, I clap. Like, it's hard to stand up there in front of an audience and make a free throw in a pressure spot. Like, I, you know, I'm not going crazy, but I think, like, that's the way to do it. And just get rid of the negative stuff. Like, it's very hard for me sometimes with the referees in basketball, very hard. And there are times where I bury my head or I'll say, come on, or, you know, whatever. Like, there are times where I'm not perfect. But that's my goal, is just everything around kids' sports should be positive. And if there's nothing positive, then don't say anything.
2: We're waiting for the tarps off to hit the broadcast booth soon, Dave. So I'm expecting you and John to take those things off soon. All right. We gonna do that?
0: Friday that everybody in our section was yelling up at me to try. And I was like, you truly think like that I'm going to just peel it all off right here in the booth? That's a no.
2: We got to see that six pack, Dave. Come on, man. Let's go. Give the people what they want. Good stuff. Yeah. We appreciate it.
1: Hey, Dave,
2: it.
1: Is this better, this conversation better than, what are they doing with Bryce Eldridge?
0: It is better. And I think not to end, like, I want to end on a positive note. We had a spirited discussion last week about Bryce. And I think, like, the evidence in the last couple games, he's getting his timing. He looks more confident. The at-bats have been good. The results haven't followed. But, again, like, they're not ruining this guy. It takes time. He's a talented young man who's not perfect yet. It's happening. It might not be happening as fast as everybody wants, but it is okay. Bryce is going to be good.
2: He's going to be good. Dave, we appreciate the time this morning. We'll do it again next week, man.
0: Look forward to it. From where will that be? Milwaukee?
2: I believe so. Old friend, or we might see old buddy, old pal, Kyle Harrison, who once again shoved yesterday. Keeping our eye on that.
0: I think he's lined up to pitch the first game of that series. I think.
2: Wow, that is going to be juicy. Dave, we appreciate it, man.
0: Talk to you guys.
2: There we go.
1: See you, buddy.
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2: Oh, tremendous interview with Dave Fleming. If you guys missed any of that, find it on the Odyssey app, which is free, or on YouTube, and you can see Dave's lovely sweater, or as the kids like to call it, his drip.
3: Why were you making such a big deal about you being a sweater guy when none of us is? I've worn more sweaters to this studio than you.
2: You guys are tripping. You, first off, you wear more quarter zips than anyone at the station outside of Matt Nahegian.
3: I've also worn multiple sweaters that my mother-in-law got me. What do they call it?
2: But you wear sweaters with like collared shirts. I bear it. I just wear just a sweater. I don't wear it with collared shirts.
3: What is it called? Wool, but there's also an expensive one.
2: You're more of a cardigan guy.
4: Cashmere.
3: I have multiple cashmere that my mother-in-law got me that are very nice.
2: Wow. I thought that'd be like Carter, but you. Damn. Yeah, I know. Pinky's up.
3: I've never seen you wear one, ever.
4: Really? I've never seen you wear a sweater. I don't know what you're talking about.
2: You guys just don't just pay attention to me. That's fine.
4: You're right.
3: Your definition of sweater must be way different than mine.
2: No, it's fine. No, it's cool. It's cool. You know, I pay attention to what you guys wear, but you guys don't pay attention
3: to
2: me.
3: Guru's worn sweaters many times.
2: Yeah, he wears like Argyle ones, though. Yeah, he wears like...
3: Sam, wait 1 second. Go, Spadoni. I couldn't hear you.
2: No, well, Goo wears like sweaters that like, you know, different colors that are bright, that are warm and welcoming, that like leave an imprint. I wear sweaters that are dark, black, or gray. There you go. So that's why you don't notice them.
4: So would you count what Shasky's wearing right now as a sweater?
2: No, that's a hoodie. That's different.
3: Yeah, this is a sweatshirt.
4: Oh, well, that's all I've seen you wear.
3: Yeah. Well, I don't think I've ever seen
2: I don't wear hoodies. You've never seen me wear a hoodie. I don't own a hoodie like that, ever.
4: Or a sweater.
2: I wear sweatshirts, if that's what you're referring to. I have sweatshirts. Like, literally, yesterday, I was wearing an Adidas sweatshirt. Do you guys even notice? Do you guys even look at me when I walk in here?
4: I only know three shirts. The Backstreet Boys,
3: yes.
4: The Gorillas, and the Star Wars one. Yes. That's about it.
3: Yes.
2: I haven't even worn two of those in, like, weeks.
3: You also haven't been here.
2: Yeah, that's true. I've been for weeks. That's true. I've been out of sight, out of mind. No, that's a good point. Hey, during that interview, something was interesting that Dave brought up there. I didn't expect it. Him saying Tony's wearing it a little bit too much in some of these post-game interviews and that he needs to almost fake some enthusiasm because if he gets too down, it might start bleeding into the clubhouse.
3: I think that's a real thing.
2: It's a little concerning. And Dave's there every day, so that's why my ears kind of perked up when he was talking about it. And for those of you who don't know what we're talking about, after the loss yesterday,
3: you're really like before you continue.
2: What? The sweater?
3: There's something there with Tony, huh? For you?
2: A little bit, because I want him to succeed, Joe, and I do feel like he is wearing a lot of these losses, like super heavily, and it's not even June yet.
3: Sure.
2: Is what I'm saying.
3: Sure, it's been a pretty

0: abysmal first couple months, though, from a team perspective.
1: Absolutely. I'm not expecting him to be happy-go-lucky after every single post game. It was only the first time listening to him, because we do this every single day. I brought it up. We do, what do you hear? What do you say? After every single Giants game, we listen to Tony Vitello. And every single time prior to yesterday, it was pretty upbeat. You know, he's very conversational, doesn't have any long pregnant pauses. And yesterday, this is what he sounded like.
2: Tony, just in general, it seems like the Diamondbacks have been a tough matchup for your team this year. What in particular has made them so difficult for you?
3: I think the thing that stands out as a common theme for us is really we got a chance to capitalize with guys on base offensively, doing a little bit better. You could flip it and say their guys have done a good job, like Kelly is two starts wiggling out of trouble. It's cost us when we haven't thrown strikes.
1: That was the first time I've kind of heard a post-game presser from him where he sounded pretty down. Now that just might be circumstantial.
0: It might just be he was gathering himself while answering that one.
1: But he had another answer that was also similar to that one later on when he was asked whether or not they should move the fences in again. And this answer was also similar in that, man, he just doesn't sound like himself.
3: I see what you're saying with the question, and who's the right-hander that hit it out there? It wasn't Haas. I know he hit the homer, but Casey, thank you very much. I shouldn't know that offhand, but, I mean, he hit a ball kind of in that area that you could wonder if it was going to be out in another ballpark, but obviously we've got other problems to worry about. We need to do better at throwing strikes, and we need to do better at swinging at strikes. And there's a few other things too we could list off, but all of us need to do whatever we can to come to work and get better every day. So I understand the question, but that's kind of where everybody's attention is right now. And again, that's like baseball; it's a delicate balance. Hold the ball firm but loose. It also means everybody needs to come to work and be relaxed and have fun and let the game come to us a little bit. So
1: it was just early on in that response. And listen, I might be making something out of nothing, but when Dave also feels like he's wearing these losses a little bit too much, I don't know. Maybe there's something there.
0: Well, I think the fence question is a very delicate one. You just got hired by an organization.

0: Well, I think he's just trying to tap dance around a delicate question the second time.
1: 408, what you guys will not say, Vitello is 50-50 to return next season, period. On-the-job training does not exist at the pro level. Stop making excuses. They will not save him. Listen, if you 408, if you honestly think that Tony Vitello is the reason that this team is 11 games under 500, I would love for you to call in and give me the reasons why. Now, is he one of the reasons why they're not better than what they're at? I guess you can make that argument. I was under the impression that he was a player's type of manager when they were getting him, does things a different way, goes about things in a different way. And I thought that would be a welcome change for a team that felt very stagnant last year.
0: Joe, if I put Bobby Witt Jr. on this team right now as the leader of the team, you don't think the whole vibe around the entire team is different?
1: Oh, absolutely. Put Corbin Carroll on this team. Yes.
0: Well, Corbin's a different personality, though. Like, he's kind of like, you know, like, he's not really a quote-unquote leader that.
1: See, the personality doesn't even matter to me. I just need you to lead by example on the field and just be a good player.
0: Well, what I've learned...
1: That's what I'm getting at.
0: You know, football teams are different, basketball teams are different, but in baseball, like, your best players, your team takes on that mentality, right? The Yankees took on the Jeter mentality, right? They just did. The Giants of the 2010s took on Buster's mentality, right? That's what they did. That, okay. Like, your best players are the ones that are going to lead kind of the whole mindset of the entire team. And yes, the manager factors in there, but the whole team feeds off the energy of the leaders. That's how it works in all the years. Like, okay, look at the Yankees. Look at the Yankees, for example. Is Boone very animated?
1: Yeah.
0: Yeah, but whose lead do they take? They take Judge's.
1: Aaron Judge.
0: You know, like, they got a lot of, like, Aaron Judge type guys, like, nah, we're cooler than that. Like, nothing bothers us. Meanwhile, the manager's losing his mind. Okay? Like, that's kind of the team takes on the personality. The Red Sox, okay? When Francona was running them.
1: Sure.
0: Whose personality did they take on?
1: Big Poppy?
0: Yes.
1: Well, there's had so many guys. Again, though, they had so many other guys than just one.
0: No doubt.
1: They took on
0: Dustin Pedroia and Josh Beckett and Pedro Martinez.
1: Same with the Giants, right? They had
0: Hunter Pence. On the mentality of the players that you have out there.
1: Well, that's...
0: And the manager's an aspect of that.
1: Yeah, but also, the manager is one of the leaders of the team still.
0: Absolutely.
1: By definition, he is one of the leaders of the team. And right now, as we're questioning Matt Chapman, Adamas... Not so much Devers anymore, but who is the leader that's out there every single day on the field? Is it Casey Schmidt this season? Is he the leader of the team?
0: They paid Adamas, Chapman, and Devers to be those types of guys. When you pay someone that, that's what comes along with it, as well as the manager. And I'm not taking it off of his plate. I'm just saying, like, in pro sports, they follow behind their players. Like the Warriors, who do they take the cues from? Is it from Kerr or is it from Draymond and Steph?
1: From Draymond and Steph.
0: Okay.
1: But those two guys will also listen to the head coach if they need to be wrangled in.
0: Sure.
1: I mean, Steph doesn't, but you know what I'm talking about.
0: Yeah,
1: Draymond Green.
0: Sure.
1: I mean, that moment they blew up on the court together last year and Draymond stormed off the court.
0: And what did Kerr
1: end
0: up doing?
1: Not going back to him. But then he apologized, which I hated in real time. That he had to do that.
0: Look at Kyle Shanahan.
1: He didn't have to. He just chose to.
0: Like, look at Kyle Shanahan. I mean, the players do police themselves to some degree. Is he the ultimate leader?
1: Yes.
0: And maybe Kittle, Warner, Trent. Like, they're led by their star players.
1: Absolutely.
0: This isn't college is different. You can be led by, Mike Krzyzewski can lead you from the sidelines. It's not as severe in the pros.
1: This is what Dave Fleming just told us momentarily, what we're talking about. Tony, wearing these losses maybe a little bit too much.
2: Tony doesn't need advice from me, but there is a part of this job where you got to fake, some enthusiasm and positivity sometimes. And I do think that it's an important quality to have in a big league manager. And I'm not criticizing him, but he is wearing it so hard right now that at some point that becomes detrimental to the whole group. It does. That is not a criticism because it's a natural reaction by him. And I'm not blaming him for being really disappointed with how things are going right now. But I think part of the learning process for him is going to be learning how to just talk himself into washing these losses off. You can wear it for an hour and then move on.

0: think he's done a pretty good job of that, but everybody who's ever done this job can get better at that. And I think it's part of the growth process. I believe in this guy. I think he's going to be a really good fit in this job, but it's unrealistic to think that he and everybody around him, it's just going to be perfect right away. Like, it takes a little time to learn.
1: There's definitely a learning curve going on. Definitely.
2: 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Spadoni and Chasky here with you. 3 hours down, one more to go here on a hump day. And we're talking about the Giants being a season low 11 games under 500. You're hearing it from the skipper there. You've heard it from the players. You know, I'm just curious. Does this team have a run in them? A run. Just one. Can you win 4 or 5?
3: Well, what I don't understand is the Diamondbacks clearly have our number and we have the Dodgers number. How? Like that I didn't expect.
2: I mean, them,
4: sports, man.
2: I mean, them.
3: I know.
2: And the Padres low key, right? Like, I mean,
3: I don't get it.
2: I don't get it either. But as Sam just said, sports can be weird like that. You know, you could have a team.
3: Look out for the Rockies.
2: Well, there's.
3: Is that what you're telling me?
2: No. Stop.
3: There's, what?
2: No, stop the Rockies.
3: Just, what? Are you, what?
2: No. It's just, well, no. I was telling you to stop because I was going to cough up a lung.
3: Who
2: that's
3: are
2: why.
3: The Giants to scoff at the Rockies?
2: Oh, Joe, I tweeted out the other day. They're closer to the Rockies than they are any other team.
3: Well, yeah, they're right next to them.
2: Literally. And if the Rockies sweep them this week. If the Rockies sweep them, then the Rockies overtake the Giants. And then the Giants. Joe. We could be coming in on Monday morning saying the Giants are the worst team in Major League Baseball. That's a possibility. The worst team, record-wise.
3: They're the only team in baseball without a sweep. You know that?
2: Is that true?
3: Yeah.
2: God, that's embarrassing. I mean, and you look at their schedule, and then that was a little juicy that they do have the Milwaukee Brewers coming up in Milwaukee, and on Monday it might be Kyle Harrison slated to start. Damn. Giants fans need Devers to have like a day again, right? Come on. Just, it would feel good, right? You can't let him dice up Rafi Devers. That can't happen on Monday.
3: I'd like to see Bryce get a start against the lefty. Ooh, in that game.
2: Okay.
3: Yeah.
2: Yeah, one yesterday looked good.
3: No, I thought that the, you know, strikeout was a tough call. I mean, I'm not trying to like cape up for him, but sure. They had used a challenge earlier on the Devers, was it 2-1 pitch or 1-2 pitch? And,
2: speaking of Devers, though, you referenced it. Defense getting a little bit better.
3: No, he's played really well defensively. Really well. And in fact, we haven't discussed it. He has gotten a lot better defensively.
2: And Dave spoke about that.
0: My brother always said with Rafi, he cares a lot about his defense. It doesn't mean he's like the greatest defensive player, but he cares a lot about it. And when things weren't going well defensively for him in Boston, it carried over to his offense. Like, it weighs on him. And vice versa, when he is playing well on defense, often that has a springboard effect for his offense. And I think you're noticing right now, as he's become more comfortable and he's making those plays and dives and he looks like he's having fun. We've seen the smile out there. Like, his smile is infectious. And when he makes a good play and he's got that big smile as he's running off the field, I think that's helping unlock the offense. Like, he looks great. Devers looks like one of the best players in the league right now. And it's easy now to kind of, for me, to put in the rearview mirror that first month was ugly for him. You know, missing fastballs right down the middle, that's not happening.
2: Well, and shout out the boys in the back for finding this clip from last year. The two go hand in hand for Rafi Devers. He spoke about how playing in the field helps him when he's at the plate, as opposed to just being a DH and going out there. I know you're a big believer in this, but
3: it's just really hard to be a DH only. Edgar Martinez, yes. David Ortiz, like, there are very few guys that can just hit.
2: Absolutely.
3: It's just hard. It's a mental
2: grind.
3: Who's
2: my guy in recent memory that was really good as a DH?
3: Well, Red Sox. Yordan Alvarez.
2: No, yes, but the Red Sox, he was a Tiger.
4: David Ortiz.
2: No,
3: J.D. Martinez.
2: J.D. Martinez.
3: But he also
2: you.
3: Liked playing yes. right field.
2: He did, but towards the end of
3: JD
2: his career,
3: Martinez.
2: He was specifically
3: a
2: DH.
3: He played on a million teams.
2: He was really good, though, yeah, J.D.
3: No
2: Martinez.
3: No doubt, no doubt.
2: Here's
3: I think he won the World Series in 2018 with the Red Sox.
2: With the Red Sox, he did. Yeah. He was incredible. Rafi Devers, last July, talking about playing in the field, helping his batting.
5: Definitely. It keeps me active. It keeps my head out of just thinking about the next at bat. I'm the kind of player that likes to be active, likes to be on the field. I'd rather be on the field than be in the cage hitting all the time and just thinking about

0: next at bat.
1: And obviously that's through his interpreter, Erwin Higueros. There you go.
2: We've got TVs on here in the studio, and I am so distracted.
1: Yeah, are you going squirrel on me right now? I shouldn't have brought it up.
2: Dude, no, it's my fault. No, I'm just staring. I'm staring at, what is this? Good Morning America? What is this?
1: Today.
2: Moon base mission by NASA is being launched. I am so glad people like me have put pressure on NASA to actually do something with all the money we've been funneling to them for many, many years. And now we're actually going to have a new mission to the moon and create some sort of a moon base. I could feel the freeway opening up. Everyone start moving. Let's go. You know, it was like mass exodus out of California. Everyone go to the moon. I want you all to go to the moon. The beaches are opening up. The freeways are opening up. Let's do this. Woo!
1: Are you going to believe them this time when they get there?
2: What do you mean? I said that we went to the moon, but I think we've doctored some of the photos and Stanley Kubrick is like, come on, it's everyone knows. If you know, you know.
3: Stop!
2: He's doctored some of the videos and the photos. That's okay. I do believe we went to the moon, though.
1: Okay, that's good.
2: I do believe that. Don't say that again. I also believe that JFK, one of the 17 million reasons why he was murdered.
1: Back to Kennedy.
2: One of them was that he wanted to do a joint space mission with the Russians to go to the moon.
1: I thought that was about the mob.
2: What?
1: I thought it was about the mob related with JFK.
2: I said one of the 17.
1: One of the 17
2: you know,
1: reasons.
2: The Cuban Missile Crisis, the Bay of the Pigs. Sure. There's about 50 million different reasons.
1: On history, okay.
2: Yeah, how his father turned his back on the mob. Yes. Yeah. There's many, many reasons.
1: So the moon. That would be fun.
2: Yeah.
1: Maybe Ketel Marte's ball. You'll find it up there.
2: Beat me to it. Damn it.
1: That's pretty good. Oh, my God. Hey, Tony V. How about Ketel Marte?
4: Marte is batting about 500 against you guys in these first five games with three homers. Just what's made him such a tough out these first five games you faced him?
5: I would steal the words of Bruce Bochy and say he's been a tough out for everybody his whole career. So I realize those numbers are a little bit higher, but you could say five games, you don't maybe get as big of a sample size. I think the bigger sample size is the one to look at. He's a really good player.
2: Remember when they were shopping him in the offseason? And I was like, God, I'd love to have him.
1: Go get him, yes.
2: And they'll never trade him here.
1: No, they won't. There's a couple guys that almost were Giants that were Diamondbacks. Obviously, Zach Gallen, remember, I know that wasn't going to happen, but he was getting flirted with maybe. Corbin Burns obviously left Orioles. Now he's with the D-backs, but the Giants are flirting with him. Yeah.
2: I've been thinking about this like long and hard. Who would I want to send to the moon on behalf of American sports, just to get him out of here?
1: Oh, Aaron Rodgers. It's not even close. He can have his he can have his darkness retreats all the
2: for
1: time
2: you,
1: there.
2: Aaron Rodgers? I don't think
1: I can't stand him, Joe.
2: No, I know.
1: He needs
2: Why?
1: To just leave.
2: Why does he bug you so much?
1: Just look at him. Look at his smug face.
2: I just don't
1: face.
2: Care about him that much.
1: Just, I don't either. And yet, why is he in my feed all the time? As if the Pittsburgh Steelers are going to do anything this year.
2: I think that's more indicative of your feed.
1: No, because ESPN, who you all follow, posts about him all the time. Am I the only one? Aaron Rodgers? No?
6: I mean, yeah, he's on the list.
1: Thank you.
6: He's off the top of my list, but he's on the list.
1: He's just annoying. I know.
2: Who would you want
1: Shohei's
2: sent?
1: On the top of his list.
6: Yeah, yeah, exactly. And that's the only correct answer.
2: I would rather have him sent to federal prison, quite frankly, than the moon.
6: Put a prison on the
1: prison?
6: Put a prison on the moon. Lunar Max.
2: I mean, he clearly was involved in the gambling thing. And
1: yeah, he was a victim,
2: clearly.
1: Joe.
2: Stop
1: he
2: it.
1: Was a victim, and yet you
2: it.
1: Guys are trying
2: stop
1: to victim
2: it.
1: Shame him.
2: Stop
1: I'm not going to allow it. I stand with Shohei Ohtani.
6: You believe
1: he
6: the mob
1: when
6: they tell you they didn't kill people, huh?
1: He's a victim.
2: Stop it, dude. Just stop it.
1: And stop it with the mob stuff. Just because my last name's Spadoni doesn't give you the right to bring up the mafia.
6: It does.
1: All right? I take offense to that.
6: I'm
7: He's
6: use
7: an
6: that
7: Italian.
6: Right.
1: Thank you. Ohtani ends with an I. He might be Italian. We don't know. We don't know.
2: Is right Ryan Walker in the moon right now for some people?
1: He's still slurving up meatballs up there, huh?
2: Yeah.
1: Yeah, he's throwing up some sliders.
2: Yeah, he's on the dark side of the moon.
1: Oh, no.
2: Yeah, he's tripping.
1: That Pink Floyd?
2: Send Will Brennan to the moon. I mean, I don't know about that.
6: How long till we get a pods text from that?
1: Oh, Day-Day will rep us well on the moon. Draymond Green.
2: Oh, my God. Hashtag new moon media.
8: It's always fun game.
6: Punches the moon
2: new
6: when he gets
2: moon
6: there.
2: Media new moon media is pretty good. Oh, that would be hilarious.
1: Oh, 209. Yeah, let's go to the moon and pollute and trash that too. That's great. That's exactly what we're going to do. How long before a bag of Ruffles is floating through like a
4: Next
1: double
4: question.
1: Weed?
6: Garbage Island 2.0.
1: Oh, my God. Oh God,
2: NASA stuff's funny.
1: I was gonna go TMI here about something I saw in the apartment complex
2: the
1: other day.
2: What? Just tell me.
6: Well, you kind of have to say it now.
1: I mean, just
2: what'd you see?
1: A certain rapper of a certain, you know, Trojan. Let's just go there. Just why are we leaving that near the mailroom?
2: It was a rip and drop and like had to get down in the middle of the mailroom.
1: I get the door can close. I get you need a key to get in there, but please, for the love of God.
6: Hey, you've got to deliver a package.
1: I knew you had to. Relax over there, package guy. Like, come on.
2: What?
1: Come on, dude. Just let me get to the punchline, Sammy. Please. Please. It was a premature punchline from you.
2: We're looking for anthrax in the mail.
1: Actually, fun story about anthrax real quick.
2: Snorted it?
1: No, but when that whole scare was happening, because it was through the Postal Service, my dad was interviewed on local TV. And like we all
2: got... they ask him?
1: Well, because
2: have you been served mail with anthrax? Well,
1: he was the postmaster of Monterey.
2: Oh,
1: so
2: I didn't know that.
1: Oversaw...
2: You've told me that.
1: Yeah, yeah. He's a great postman. He knew Newman. No, but... he was very proud of that moment. So my dad was on TV. That's his claim to fame. Bob Spadoni.
2: Interesting.
1: Bobby.
2: You think I'd make a good postman? Like walking around
1: actually,
2: the city?
1: I can see you being a postal service worker. Yeah. You got the legs
6: for
1: it.
6: You'd criticize everybody's mailbox.
1: You got the shorts. You get the little hat too. You'll have...
2: Well, they have really cool uniforms.
1: No, they do.
2: They do.
1: Yeah.
2: Like I vote they have lots of swag.
1: They got sweaters too.
2: Yeah.
1: You can rock a sweater.
2: Whenever you say the postman, I think of that Kevin Costner movie which sucked.
1: Which one was that?
2: Just the postman.
1: Oh, was it like post-apocalyptic?
2: Yeah.
1: And like the world was ending, but he was delivering mail?
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1: Okay, I actually like this question. 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What athlete today would you like to just send to the moon and forget? 888-957-9570. 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

0: are back on the morning roast. No Joe Spadoni, no. Sam Lubman filling in here. Spadoni has got to go do dad stuff. Benny, young Benjamin, has his, I guess he's calling it a promotion. It's not a graduation anymore. It's a promotion from kindergarten to the first grade. Congratulations, you're promoted. You get more homework now, I guess, is how that works out. So I'm going to carry us through to the end of the show alongside Joe Shasky. And I don't know, so we're talking about sending people to the moon. That's what we're kind of finishing off on. We get back into that. We can get into so much other things regarding just the absolute fun experience that is Giants baseball. Trevor McDonald on the Hill today. Feeling good about Trevor McDonald these days, Shasky?
1: I mean, yeah, he's been one of the better stories on the Giants, yeah. But the last outing wasn't great.
0: Yeah,
1: he's really been relegated to what feels like a two-pitch guy, so you'd like to see him to be able to get a, you know, get a little more depth in his repertoire and add that third pitch that can be trusted to get over for a strike.
0: No, I'm with you there. I think unless he does develop more pitches, I think he's a guy who could be slotted for more middle relief down the line if he doesn't develop that pitching repertoire there. It makes me wonder if they are going to keep him in the rotation. That being said, I'd rather have Trevor McDonald in the rotation on a week-to-week basis than Tyler Mahle, and to a lesser extent, Adrian Hauser. Hauser's pitched well his last couple outings, so I'm not going to shake a massive stick at him right now. So more Mahle than Hauser right now. So, but yeah, hopefully we can salvage something against the Diamondbacks. Like, this is weird. We've seen this team take 4 of 7 versus the Dodgers. Played them pretty well. Again, those last two games sucked, but they still played them very well. 3-3 against the Padres. Again, I would say the Giants have done a pretty good job of throwing hands against the Padres here so far. But 0-5 against the Diamondbacks, Joe. And it's just, you watch these two teams play, and you brought it up earlier. You brought about the hustle plays. The Diamondbacks really, like, they are going 110% on every play, and you see moments where the Giants just aren't. And the Diamondbacks, I mean, they have just got to be laughing at this. See what the Diamondbacks tweeted out after the win the other night? They tweeted out the victory graphic with the caption, "Nothing like it."
1: Oh, I didn't see that.
0: Oh, the Diamondbacks are not afraid to take shots. The Diamondbacks are not afraid to take shots at the Giants right now.
1: I mean, that's where we're at right now. You know, it's interesting. Like, I'm watching a young team that's probably more built to play in our ballpark than we are in the Diamondbacks. No, I'm serious.
0: I'm laughing at how absurd it is that that's our reality.
1: But they have an archetype in terms of they have a player that they look for in their system. Remember Alec Thomas a few years ago, short, speedy, you know, rangy, elite athlete style guy, even though he's tiny, can get into one every now and then. Corbin Carroll was that way. The kid that they have right now, Will Schmidt, who's in center field.
0: Will Schmidt, yeah.
1: A little bigger than those two, but kind of fits that profile. And then the kid in left field, was it Toms?
0: Tommy Troy or something
1: like that? Tommy Troy, thank you.
0: Sounds like he should be the mascot at USC.
1: But he sparked an entire rally by just sprinting down the line and forcing Willy Adames to rush a throw.
0: I
1: look at those like Kansas City Royal teams that we ended up facing in the World Series.
0: Love those teams.
1: You know, Lorenzo Cain and Dyson. And
0: those are scrappy teams.
1: Yeah. They really were. And I thought that was the type of a team that would really excel. I'm talking about profile wise in our ballpark. And it just feels like we've never been able to develop those outfielders. And it starts with center field and in right field. It has got to be a premium to find a plus bat defender who can play right in center field.
0: I mean, that's kind of what Andrew Pagan was during that era. He was a plus defender. He had a solid bat, not a great bat, but a solid bat atop that leadoff spot there. And I totally agree with you. And then the question I was going to throw at you is just right now, what's the profile of player the Giants are right now looking for?
1: I'll tell
0: for?
1: You what, their profile fits this. Big, lumbering, swing out of your you-know-what. Mm-hmm. Maybe you walk into one. High strikeout rate. You know, I will put the ball in play with a lot of hits, doubles, maybe some home runs a little here and there. I'm not going to walk a lot. That's kind of their profile. And base to base.
0: And that just does not play here in a ballpark that stifles power because of how wide the dimensions are. Honestly, Joe, you say that's the player they're looking for. Maybe that's the players they think they're getting. Willy Adames, again, he did hit 30 home runs last year. Yay.
1: No, he did. He's had it. No, I actually think Adames' bat has been relatively good. He's miscast as a top-of-the-order guy. Mm-hmm. But my bigger problems are not this bat right now. It's defense.
0: Yeah. Well, his defense is the issue. But I was to say, his hitting profile, he's trying to be a power hitter at times. It feels like with this uppercut swing that you see so often from him. That's why he's just so many pop-outs this year. It's like he's trying to be a power

0: or hitter in this ballpark when that's just, I don't think that's what he is. He's a hitter who can hit for power, but he's not a power hitter.
1: Mm-hmm.
0: Like Rafi Devers, mm-hmm. that's a power hitter. If you're a guy who's hitting 35 plus home runs a year, you're a power hitter. If you're in that 20 to 30 range, which is where Willy Adames has been mostly his entire career, you're a hitter who can hit for power.
1: To me, his perfect spot in the lineup is seventh.
0: I like that. Honestly, the leadoff, it's been kind of interesting.
1: No, the leadoff has been fine because they don't really truly have a leadoff
0: hitter. But no, yeah, they tried him at number two in the lineup last year. That didn't work. I agree with you. He should be six or seven. The problem is there's like four or five guys in this lineup who should be in this. I was getting a text from someone yesterday, Brian Iglesias, a guy who used to be a producer at this station here.
1: You've got some irrational thoughts at times.
0: Well, yeah, he hit on this one. He's like, Matt Chapman batting third. I'm like, well, you know, Chapman's been hitting well lately. Maybe they want to seize on that momentum. He's like, well, Chapman's not good enough to be hitting there. If you're hitting Chapman third, you're not a very good team. I'm like,
1: yeah, they're not a very good team.
0: Look at what we're dealing with here.
1: What's your thoughts on the dimensions? You're really romantic about the ballpark in a variety of ways.
0: So
1: when the dimensions of the ballpark get brought up, what do you think?
0: So I want to think of the quickest way I can answer this question.
1: No, we have all the time in the world.
0: No, I can soliloquize here for a little bit if you want to.
1: Soliloquize.
0: Yeah, if you want to put your scuba suit on and go underwater. Well, for me, I used to be very much against it. Any sort of dimension change. This is back when the 421 sign was out there and it was 399 to straightaway center. I was totally against it. Why? Because the Giants had a team that actually played to that ballpark from 2008 to 2016. They weren't a great power hitting team, but they could hit home runs now and then. They're great at hitting those gaps, the station to station hitting, moving keeping the conga line moving. And I would always say, as deep as Triples Alley is for us, it's exactly that deep for the other team. And Joe, I'd always play this game where, you know, I watched Brandon Belt hit one out there that died at the 421 sign. I'd be like, God, I hate this ballpark. Someone on the other team would do it. I'm like, God, I love this ballpark. It goes both ways.
1: Well, it's funny you say that. I'm going to let you continue. From 2015 to 2025, I did the math. How many home runs for the San Francisco Giants from 2025 back to 2015.
0: I'm not going to be able to guess
1: 746.
0: Okay. Over a 10-year span?
1: Yep. How many for the opponents at Oracle Park?
0: I'm going to say go higher.
1: Nope.
0: Oh, okay.
1: 721.
0: Oh, it's pretty even.
1: So
0: it was
1: 725 more home runs.
0: 740 what to what?
1: 721 for the opponents.
0: Okay.
1: 746 for the Giants. Same amount of games.
0: All right.
1: That's kind of surprising, isn't it?
0: Yeah. No, I mean, you would, again, it's, like I said, it's deep for the other teams, too.
1: Yeah,
0: you know?
1: Exactly.
0: And that's why this is, Joe,
1: it does help your pitchers.
0: This is why we call Oracle Park a pitcher's ballpark, because it helps your pitchers. And the moment that really kind of broke me a few years ago, I was at that game in 2018 against the Rockies that went 18 innings,
1: mm-hmm.
0: The second ever 18-inning game at Oracle Park, ended with the Eric Kratz infield single. Didn't have an Eric Kratz mentioned on your bingo board today. There was a moment, I want to say it was the 15th or 16th inning, Brandon Belt got a hold of one and sent it right out to that 421 marker, and Charlie Blackmon made the catch at the track.
1: Charlie Blackmon.
0: And, giant Charlie Blackmon. And in that moment, I was just like, I want to go home. Screw it. Bring the fences in. That was kind of where it's like, you know what? This is ridiculous. We need to start bringing these in. And they did bring them in a little bit again to 415. And like, don't do it again.
1: Well, let me ask you this. Don't they have a decision to make? And the decision's simple. It's either or. Meaning either you're bringing the fence in a little in Triples Alley, maybe not in dead center, but definitely in Triples Alley. Or you're catering your entire roster to more fit your ballpark.
0: The latter option.
1: Yeah, you can't have... Well, have they done that?
0: With this iteration of Giants baseball, I would say they have not.
1: Now, and if you're invested into Devers and Eldridge long-term, is that the correct move to just say, hey, figure it out? I think it's a fair conversation to have.
0: With Devers and Eldridge, though, there is a part of me... I feel like as lefty power hitters, they should be taking more advantage of that short porch in right field. Because again, and Fleming brought it up with
1: They're
0: Barry Bonds.
1: They're pull guys.
0: I know.
1: They're middle away guys. Not everyone is a pull guy.
0: I know. I don't know if it's the thing you try to get them to be more pull guys, but then again, I don't want to take away the rest of the field too. The reason why I like Rafi in this ballpark though is his ability to go the other way.
1: Yes.
0: Joe, like when he got traded, I watched a bunch of highlights from him at Fenway Park, And
1: you're not.

0: Especially shorter left field.
1: And he banged a lot of balls off the high part of the monster. Not the low part, the high part, which means if there was no monster there, it probably goes a little bit further. And we've seen him hit some incredible shots to left field here at Oracle Park. The Grand Slam the other day, he absolutely crushed it.
2: Yeah.
1: I don't really worry about Rafi Devers in this ballpark because I think he can use all sides of the field in a way that more often than not, he'll be okay. Yeah, he's not going to like that 421 marker, but again, that goes into, or sorry, that 415 marker, but I think it goes into a lot of guys on the other teams aren't going to like that 415 marker either. Eldridge, I don't know. I think I need to see him in this ballpark more before I really get a feel of how he's going to hit here. If he's going to be
0: Did you see his first hit?
1: Which,
0: yesterday. He ripped it down the line.
1: Yes.
0: Really turned on an inside fastball. And I think Krug and Kipe were really surprised. I think the Diamondbacks were too. Corbin Carroll was playing way off the line into Triples Alley. Mm. And he ripped it down, had an easy double. Now, if he can make that adjustment routinely, then he will be able to hit in this ballpark with no problem. But later on, you saw he got one kind of low and drove it to, you know, right center. And Corbin Carroll was playing so far, and they were talking about it during the entire bat. He was playing so far off the line. They were basically challenging him to pull the ball down the line. So, you know, there's going to be a lot of soft away stuff to him over and over and over and over again. And you don't really want to be pulling those soft away pitches because that's how it leads to pop-ups, you know, and weak pop-ups. So I don't know, man. To your point, I do think we're going to have to see a lot more from him. But I think it's a fair conversation to have today. And I've always been kind of like anti moving it around. I've always wanted them to cater their roster better to the ballpark. Well, since they haven't done that, now I'm way more open to moving the fences.
1: Well, I guess in theory, maybe they thought they were. Like Casey Schmidt, I think, is playing well in this ballpark. Willy Adames is a guy, again, if he just freaking flattened out his swing a little bit, I feel like if
0: he's just not what he's going
1: to
0: do.
1: He needs to be going for the gaps. Like that 391 marker out in left center, that's where he should be aiming for every time. The 365 marker out on the leave, like though, like that's the Willie's way right there. You know, if Triples Alley, they call that Bonds Boulevard, that's Willie's way right there for road mapping the Giants outfield. You know, the left field could be Devers Drive. I'm having fun with this. With Eldridge, I feel like he's got enough length in his swing. His arms are long enough with those outside pitches that I feel like there is an adjustment there where he should be able to get those. Maybe if he can learn to go the other way on those kind of pitches there, that will come in time as long as he's like, you know, in the lineup more and more, which, by the way, we do have a lineup for today. And Giants fans want to announce, put the torches and pitchforks away again. Bryce Eldridge is in the lineup today.
0: Let's go.
1: Here's your lineup. Leading off at shortstop, Willy Adames. Batting second at second base, he's back, Luis Arraez from his one day off. Batting third in left field, the thump, Casey Schmidt.
0: Let's go.
1: Batting fourth at first base, as usual, Rafi Devers.
0: Okay.
1: Batting fifth at third base, Matt Chapman. Who again, he's been hitting well the last couple weeks. Three walks yesterday. That's like a fourth of the Giants' total walk total for the season. Bryce Eldridge batting seventh and DHing. Daniel Susak in the squat doing the catching. Drew Gilbert batting eighth in center field. And then your guy, Will Brennan, out in right, batting ninth. So slightly better defensive lineup today, slightly better offensive lineup today. So hopefully we could do some damage off of Mike Soroka in that 3.27 ERA that he's rocking today. And of course, Trevor McDonald on the mound. And God, we need an excellent outing from Trevor McDonald today. So, but yeah, I do think once we see more and more of Bryce Eldridge, see more and more how he does fit into this ballpark and how he can hit in this ballpark, then we go from there. But we talk about home field advantage, Joe. I think one of the reasons why the Giants were so successful from 08 to 16, one of the many reasons, having good players was the best part, was the biggest reason. But those rosters were perfectly tailored to the ballpark that the Giants had. They had pitching that could keep the ball in the yard. They could strike guys out when they needed to. But more importantly, they had hitters that knew that they could win without needing to hit home runs. And they got away from that. They need to figure out a way to get back into that. Now, I think they have hitters that could profile well in this ballpark, but they kind of have to swing that way. Adames isn't swinging that way. Chapman, Chapman's had a really flat swing this year. It just hasn't really worked out. It's been, I don't know how to explain that one. But Ramos, he's another guy. Tries to go power too much. He's not that kind of guy. Jung-Hoo Lee, I think he's good when he starts utilizing all sides of the field. He could play well in this ballpark. So the pieces are there. It's just a matter of can they execute correctly in the ballpark that they're playing in. Let's go to the Lions here. We got Kurt in Oakland. He's got some

0: thoughts about the ballpark. Kurt, how you doing this morning, man? You're on the roast.
1: Hey, guys. Thanks for taking the call. I remember years ago when Adam Dunn was still playing and he was with the Cincinnati Reds, and he was at the plate, and Mike Kuka was talking about how, well, you know, when you deal with a big hitter like that, you just don't want to make a mistake. And the pitcher makes a mistake, and you just hear nothing but the crush of the ball, and Mike Kuka goes, like that. And it went out to the deepest part of the yard, and Torres caught it out there, and Dwayne Kuiper goes, well, he just got AT&T'd. You know, and it's just, I mean, that's that deep yard of the ballpark, you know, and one of the reasons why many power hitters don't like coming here. You know, Adam Dunn was one of them, and Adam LaRoche, I remember, wasn't really interested in going there.
0: That's
1: and
0: right.
1: So an Aubrey came, and he complained, and, you know, it just comes with the territory. But, you know, if you learn how to manage it, which is easier said than done, it's doable. But, yeah, thanks for taking the call, guys.
0: No, I totally agree. It's again, it's a double-edged sword. For every time we've cursed Oracle Park Oracle Park for taking a home run away, we've also praised Oracle Park for taking a home run away. So I think it goes both ways. Joe, we got about 15 minutes left in the show here. We were talking about Ketel Marte today, and he's been, you know, hitting 500 here. And here's have Tony Vitello talk about it.
2: Marte is batting about 500 against you guys in these first five games with three homers. Just what's made him such a tough out these first five games you faced him?
3: I would steal the words of Bruce Bochy and say he's been a tough out for everybody his whole career. So I realize those numbers are a little bit higher, but you could say five games, you don't maybe get as big of a sample size. I think the bigger sample size is the one to look at. He's a really good player.
0: He is a very good player, but he has saved his best work for the Giants. Joe, I think he's hitting like 290 in his career against the Giants, which is his best batting average against any opponent with, you know, so many plate appearances. I don't have the exact number in front of me, but when it comes to significant sample sizes, he's done his most damage against the Giants. And that got me thinking, not about who are the Giant killers out there, because there's a lot of them. The list obviously starts with Scott Harrison. But who are our killers for the rest of the NL West? So, like, when Ketel Marte digs into the batter's box, like, oh, great, this guy. Who's the guy on the Giants around the NL West who, when they dig into the batter's box, they're like, oh, great, not this guy.
4: It used to be Brandon Crawford for a lot of teams.
0: Yeah, it was Brandon Crawford.
4: They hated him.
0: Yeah, it was Brandon Crawford for a lot of teams. Belt had his success against like the Diamondbacks, the Rockies.
4: You can't say Posey. He's too good.
0: Yeah, Buster was good against all of them. Yeah. Like, for instance, during the championship years, Pat Burrell, in 74 plate appearances against the Dodgers, had a 909 OPS.
4: Wow.
0: That's pretty good. Six home runs against the Dodgers.
4: Yeah, he had that game-winning two-run homer in the bottom of the eighth inning on July 31st, trade deadline day. It was one of the great games.
0: Oh, I remember that. I think it was like a family picnic in the ballpark day afterwards, so everyone's hanging around. I remember that game very well. You know who else was really good against the Dodgers? Travis Ishikawa. Mm. 81 plate appearances, had an 882 OPS. Juan Uribe, in 33 plate appearances, hit six home runs against the Dodgers. The Rockies, you know who did really well against the Rockies? Aubrey Huff. Had a 1.010 OPS in 144 plate appearances against the Rockies. The Padres, Ryan Terrio tore up the Padres, had a 477 batting average against the Padres during that run. Did you know that Tim Lincecum had an 11.8% walk rate against the Padres in 68 plate appearances?
4: Didn't know that.
0: That was then. Let's talk about this decade.
4: Okay.
0: So, of the players with 100 plate appearances or more this decade against the Dodgers, only Austin Slater has an OPS against the Dodgers higher than 800 with 897. Let's see. Going against, for those who don't know, like OPS is basically one of those just like generic, like how good are you stats? The higher your number, the better you are as a player. Against the Rockies, everyone's good against the Rockies. Willie Adames last year teed off against the Rockies. 54 plate appearances, he had a 1.312 OPS. So he's done pretty well against Rockies. Again, not the greatest of sample sizes. You know who had a really good run against the Rockies this decade with a large sample size? Tyro Estrada, in 162 at-bats, had a 966 OPS, all 165 weighted runs created. Luis Matos in 68 plate appearances had a 918 OPS. Mike Yastrzemski in 272 plate appearances, 847 OPS. Austin Slater, 115 plate appearances, 838 OPS. Against the Diamondbacks, The guy who had one of the better OPSs, again, Evan Longoria, 972 OPS in 93 plate appearances. Brandon Belt has a 1.076 OPS against the Diamondbacks this decade, despite the fact he hasn't swung a bat in, what, 2 or 3 years?
4: Uh-huh.
0: That's in 109 plate appearances. Mike Yastrzemski, 850 OPS in 249 plate appearances. And Austin Slater, again, 825. And finally, the Padres, hitters who have done well against them.
4: Where are you going with this?
0: You got Brandon Belt again. You got Austin Slater. There's only one player this decade, Joe, with a large sample size who has consistently been good against all four NL West teams.
4: As
0: in 100 plate appearances, an OPS over 800, and a weighted runs created of over 125, which basically those are the barometers for when middle-tier players become great players. I've said his name several times already. It's Austin Slater.
4: Okay.
0: Has been consistently been.
4: I was very confused.
0: Austin Slater has consistently been the most productive player for the Giants against their NL West rivals.
4: All right. Austin Slater.
0: That has been the guy they fear.
4: Interesting.
0: Which tells you everything you need to know about how the Giants' decade has gone. That is the most consistently fearsome player for them against their NL West rivals. No. Certain guys have done better against other teams than Slater has, but Slater's the most consistent.
4: Sam, I love you. You just took a route to a fly ball in the way Todd Linden would, where you went that way, that way, that way, that way, and then dove and made the play.
0: I just wanted to paint a picture of how, like, again, think of the names I said, though, in terms of who's been successful against our rivals.
4: I heard every name who's ever played for the Giants.
0: And none of them were names that you even liked.
4: No.
0: Mike Yastrzemski has seen the most plate appearances against any of our NL West rivals this decade. He has been meh to awful against them. Austin Slater is that guy for the Giants. That's how, like, and it goes into what you're seeing this year. Why aren't the Giants walking very often? It's because they're getting so many damn pitches in the strike zone because pitchers aren't afraid to pitch to them.
4: Can you give me today's lineup?
0: You want the lineup again?
4: Yeah, give it to me again.
0: All right.
4: This is today.
0: But that, by the way, Austin Slater, if he plays one more game for the Giants, is eligible for the Wall of Fame. And I believe he is a free agent right now. Buster, bring our boy home. We got a big series against the Rockies this weekend. We need some help.
4: Help you know when you go to
0: help us, Austin Slater.
4: You know when
0: you're
4: go to a kids
0: hope.
4: Party and they give you like a little like fun bag to go. That's what I'm gonna start calling the Sam's fun bag. No clue what's in
0: this
4: there.
0: See, you go down your aliens and moon base rabbit holes. I go down my who's been good against the NOS for the Giants rabbit holes. I think your rabbit hole's a little bit more fun than mine.
4: It's okay. Well, Alice in Wonderland. There was a Alice in Wonderland. There's a big rabbit hole, and apparently it was.
0: Well, that's where it comes from, right?
4: Going down acid related.
0: Ah, well, that makes sense. I can do the pitchers this decade, too, if you want to hear that.
4: I think I'm good.
0: you're going to laugh when you hear who the best pitcher against the Dodgers is going to be.
4: Derek Rodriguez, Ty Block.
0: Not even close. No, I'm talking about this decade.
4: This decade.
0: You want the lineup again?
4: Yeah.
0: Willie Adames.
4: You know who it's going to be? Di Sclafani.
0: You want me to just tell you?
4: Yeah.
0: So in 18 innings pitched with a .5 ERA and a .089 batting average, one Ryan Walker.
4: Yeah.
0: He has been the consistently best pitcher this decade against the Dodgers.
4: All right, give me
0: He's the guy when he comes out of the bullpen. Oh, God, this guy? Really?
4: That's Giants fans.
0: Exactly.
4: Oh, my gosh.
0: Logan went, by the way, 4.51 ERA against the Dodgers this decade.
4: Really?
0: Yeah.
4: Yeah, it doesn't include the postseason.
0: That is true. I mean, Matt Cain struggled against the Dodgers, too, and you've always compared Webb and Cain as being similar. So it tracks in a lot of ways. All right, you want your lineup again?
4: Yeah.
0: All right, Adames at shortstop, leading off.
4: Okay.
0: Luis Arraez batting second at second base. Casey Schmidt batting third in left field.
4: That's good.
0: Do you think when he digs into the batter's box, the Diamondbacks like, oh, God, this guy?
4: Maybe.
0: They can just walk him, I guess. Rafi Devers batting fourth at first base.
4: Okay.
0: Matt Chapman batting fifth at third.
4: Okay.
0: Bryce Eldridge batting sixth and DHing.
4: Good. I like that spot. I like that spot in the lineup for him.
0: Mm-hmm.
4: Sixth. I think that's a good spot. All right.
0: Batting seventh and catching Daniel Susak.
4: Okay. Susak's got to get the bat going here.
0: Yeah.
4: All right.
0: I want him behind the plate like every
4: Is
0: night.
4: There an argument that maybe, you know, Haas should have played today after the home run? I don't know.
0: Day game after a night game. But I know. We've had this argument. Go back and listen to on the Free Odyssey app. Okay. Drew Gilbert batting eighth in center field.
4: I'm glad they're giving Bader a day off. Okay, but
0: Gilbert's to be honest, I'd rather see Gilbert in center field on a day-to-day basis over Bader now.
4: I'm getting kind of done with the Bader experiment. Go.
0: The Grand Slams were cool, though.
4: Who's in right?
0: Will Brennan. What are we doing here?
4: Will Brennan, huh?
0: I mean, right now with Jung Hoo Lee and Elia Ramos out, but, I mean, you can ask the question. I mean, maybe I guess you'd rather see Barracuda.
4: Why not Barracuda? He had his first major league hit yesterday.
0: I don't know. Tony makes the lineups, apparently.
4: I don't get it. I just don't get it.
0: This is one of the most weirdly constructed rosters I've seen the Giants have in a long time. And I saw every single roster that Farhan Zaidi put together. Which is like, I never thought I'd see the day where I'm like, wow, some of those Farhan rosters actually made a lot more sense. And here we are with like five outfielders and three catchers and three lefties in the bullpen.
4: And you got, who are they facing today?
0: They are facing Mike Soroka. Which, when it comes to history against Mike Soroka, Matt Chapman's done pretty well in two at-bats against him. That's about it. Willie Adames
4: I'm going to start calling you Fangraphs Love.
0: There you go. Hey, Fangraphs are a great website. They're taking over Baseball Reference as my preferred stat website to go to these days. And that website, Baseball Reference, their servers run off of potatoes, it seems like.
4: We're getting, you know...
0: This is about the nerdiest as we could possibly get on this show, I feel like.
4: Well, when you rattled off 700 different names and numbers.
5: I'm out.
4: Yeah. Yeah.
0: By the way, Logan Webb, if he was pitching against the Diamondbacks today, has a 2.43 ERA against the Diamondbacks this decade. I don't think the Diamondbacks like seeing Logan Webb.
4: I might send you to the moon.
6: Possibly.
4: Jeez, Louise. You're cracking me up, man.
0: The moon would love my stats.
4: Anybody worried about the San Antonio Spurs right now not getting in? Oklahoma City's going to destroy the Knicks, right?
0: I feel like it's going to be tough for the Spurs to win two in a row. I feel like when you could just throw Chet and Hartenstein at Wemby all night long, I feel like that's kind of the Thunder have figured something out. If you throw two really good big men at Wemby, you might be able to slow them down. I think the Warriors should emulate that. Just go get two really good big men. It's that simple. I fixed the Warriors, guys. I did it.
4: I wonder how many people are actually rooting for the Thunder to lose, whether it be in the Western Conference Finals or in the Finals. Not because they just don't want to see them win, because they want that team to be broken up, and maybe you think you could get one of those guys, Chet or Jalen or whomever.
0: I mean, they're probably going to break that team up regardless. They're going to be going into the second apron next year. I mean, Hartenstein's on a player on a club option, and
4: I think Dort could be a player option. I think Caruso's a free agent. Maybe I'm wrong.
0: I think because Hartenstein has a $28 million team option for next year, and I believe right now they're projected to be $28 million over the second apron. So those two numbers seem to coincide very well that they would not bring Hartenstein back. God, I don't know. If the Warriors could somehow figure that out.
4: The other element is that if the Spurs lose, I feel like they will trade De'Aaron Fox and go get themselves some toughness. I think they need, a variety of pieces that could maybe help them. Shooting would be one. Defense, like post-defense. I mean, look, in a weird world, Draymond fits what they're looking for. Ooh. Al Horford kind of fits what they're looking for.
0: Would you take De'Aaron Fox back, though? You pair De'Aron Fox with Steph?
4: Could I reroute De'Aaron Fox somewhere?
0: I guess you could do that, yeah.
4: I don't know.
0: Well, I mean, hey, according to Mark Spears, Warriors might be waiting until the trade deadline. It's going to be D'Angelo Russell 2.0.
4: You like that? Horford and Dre kind of like are what they need.
7: There are some rumors, by the way, that the Oklahoma City Thunder may trade both the 12th and 17th pick and move into the top four, which would be nuts.
4: I mean, would it be, though?
7: Because they potentially want Cam Boozer or the kid Caleb Wilson to then throw at Wemby again.
4: And then would they move one of their other guys?
7: I think that with draft capital, they would just have enough. Like, they wouldn't have to do anything, so to say, unless it was money-related. Pretty nuts.
0: The Thunder somehow, the rich keep getting richer.
4: Well, the trade that the Philadelphia Sixers sent Oklahoma City is just not aging well at all. No. Just a horrible trade.
0: God, imagine if...
4: How the Warriors didn't move pods for him is just beyond... McClain?
0: Yeah, Jared McCain.
4: McCain, excuse
0: me. Yeah, it could have been McCain for pods.
4: Cam Boozer would be... That would be nuts on that team.
7: Be a really good move for them, I think.
4: Well, like, what do they do with Chet if they're really just about the Wemby matchup?
7: I don't know. I think Sam nailed it, though. Like, they've got to make a decision here. You can't sign three guys to max contracts.
4: Well, they already have them all signed.
7: Yeah, and then think it's all going to be good and we're going to float off into the sunset.

0: So just, yeah, they're going to have to make a decision. I mean, well, Hartenstein's probably gone. They're going to have to make a decision on Jalen Williams too. Like, I do think this Thunder team is going to get broken up regardless how this goes.
1: It's I feel like the Spurs are going to make a move as well. They've got all their draft capital, mm-hmm. and I think they need postseason veteran. Like, you know who would actually be an interesting piece for them offensively? Kristaps Porzingis. Be very interesting.
0: I honestly, yeah, Warriors and Spurs could
1: be. They wouldn't
0: be,
1: need him like other teams would need him in terms of like
0: the only problem is though you can only Kristaps can only be traded at like just him. You can't package. So that might make a I guess you could do multiple trades with the Spurs. There's nothing. The Spurs, I feel like, regardless what happens in this season, the Thunder are going to get broken up. Everything's set for the Spurs to take over the West next year.
1: Gosh, give me good.
2: If I'm the Spurs, I'm making the Caruso and the Hartenstein moves that the Thunder made.
1: Yeah, 100%.
2: I'm getting rid of De'Aaron Fox's huge contract. I don't want a huge guy in that
1: slot. Yeah, I'm with you. Especially when you know Castle and Vassell.
2: You have a big three.
1: Yes.
0: I'll tell you what, if I'm Carter Chickering, I'm hitting that Final Thoughts open.
3: It's time for Final Thoughts. Wrapping up the show with our final takes on the Morning Roast.
0: What do you got today, Joe? What's your final thought?
1: My final thought is very simple. Why do people feel the need to cut you off, to get over when they knew that they had to get over in, you know, to an exit? Like, you knew for miles that this was your exit, and you waited till the dead last second to cut across recklessly and get almost everyone on the entire 4 or 5 lane freeway in an accident just so that you could hit this exit at the absolute last second. Heaven forbid you slow down and go lane to lane to lane and go over. No, you have to do it all 5 lanes.
0: Do they have their blinker on at least?
1: No.
0: Oh, that's even worse.
1: It's one thing if you're legitimately like lost or whatever, or like, you know, you're looking at your phone because you're confused by the map. If that's the case, and it happens to me a lot, especially when I go to like Walnut Creek, I always mess it up. Just take the next exit, loop back around. It's not
0: The amount of shame though. What if the next exit is like 2 miles down?
1: A couple of minutes is better than risking others' lives.
0: Mm. See, I think I'm that person sometimes, so I need to be the better person on this one.
1: Slow down and take your time. That's why I leave early.
0: Yeah. No, I do it on the bridge a lot because when I get on the bridge, I get on the left side of the bridge, but the exit's on the right side. But usually right around like the middle of the Oakland side, it's when I start to make my way over bit by bit. And of course, it's so empty at that time in the morning that I can just kind of swoop across all the lanes without bothering anybody. So I guess my situation isn't as applicable to your situation. What's worse, the people who do that or the people who drive right behind you with their bright ass LED lights right in your face?
1: All.
0: Yeah. Basically, most people suck at driving these days. It's really annoying. That's my final thought. People, be better at driving.
1: Well,
0: all of you.
1: Just be considerate.
0: I'm perfect. Everyone else, though.
1: Just be considerate of everyone else. Like, an extra couple of minutes is significantly safer than injuring yourself or others or putting them in harm's way. That's all.
0: Yeah. Carter, what's your final thought?
2: My final thought is today's a pretty historic day in the Bay Area for a couple reasons.
1: 89th birthday?
2: It's the 89th birthday today of the Golden Gate Bridge and the day that they allowed people to go on the bridge for the first time.
0: Happy birthday, Golden Gate Bridge.
2: Yeah, so people were allowed to walk on it today, 89 years ago. They opened it for cars the next day. But it's also a sports, there's some sports history today, which is today's the day that the Warriors, for the first time in my lifetime, came out of the Western Conference and moved on in 2015 to the NBA Finals. And I think that's it was a historic moment here in the Bay Area for what has become a basketball town. Let's call it what it is.
1: 100%.
0: I never thought that would be possible, to be honest. Like, even as it was happening, I've said this a lot of times in the show in the past, I used to truly believe in my heart of hearts, we believe would be the best season I ever got to experience as a Warrior fan. Like, maybe one day they would make it to the West Finals and get knocked out in 5 games. But that one game we won, when the Warriors broke through that ceiling, it almost felt as good as winning a championship. And then everything else that followed after that kind of made that moment kind of shrink a little bit. But good call there, Carter. I never thought this team could be an NBA Finals team. And here we are at the end of the dynasty complaining that it's not ending well enough. It's just...
1: the dynasty isn't ending
0: exactly.
1: well enough.
0: Go back to your 26. I mean, go back to your 2006 self and be like, hey,
1: so
0: 20 years from now,
1: so
0: you're going to be complaining that the Warriors dynasty is.

0: isn't ending in the way that you wanted to.
1: I guess it's better than arguing that the dynasty's still going.
0: That's true. You know, hey, we had a the Warriors had a dynasty. So anyway, those are our final thoughts there. Hey, good show, everybody. Glad I could be in here with you guys the entire time. We'll do it again tomorrow. We'll talk more sports. Thank you, Shasky. Thank you, Carter. 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Here for good. Trevor McDonald, pitch well today, please.
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1: For what? I want to know now. 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Don't tell me to pray and you don't say what for.
0: He brings the perspective.
2: Yeah, I think they both have a great point.
3: Get off me, text line.
0: He's truly one of a kind.
1: That is wow.
4: Oh, my God. Oh.
0: And he's doing a great job.
2: I need you to man up and say what you really want to say.
5: Simon, you're doing a great job.
6: We're dysfunctional.
0: And together, they're Steiny and Guru.
2: Yeah.
0: On 95.7 The Game.
2: All righty. What's up, buddy? How you doing?
1: All right. How you doing?
2: You know what? I'm doing pretty well.
1: You're smiling.
2: Doing pretty well on a Wednesday.
1: Yeah. Tuesday, you, Evan, and I went out and had, like the mob bosses do, had a good lunch.
2: Yeah.
1: Yeah, it was good. Good day out. And unfortunately, the Giants still, you know, doing what they do. And that's lose.
2: Yeah.
1: Marte!
2: What about him?
1: That ball he hit, that home run, is the furthest. I hear Galarraga, I get all that. It's the furthest ball I've ever seen hit.
2: Well, it don't count it for one.
1: I don't care what it counted for. Steiny, it looked like one of, I would say your shot off the drive, but your golf shot. But you've been struggling. So I'll say Dibs' shot, you know, off the driver. That ball is still going. I love me some baseball.
2: You know what I kept thinking? I asked Evan this because I needed clarification on the what do they call it? Take the tarps off when you take your shirt off?
1: I'm out.
2: You're. I mean,
1: we don't say that in the streets. I don't like the whole thing. What is it, Evan?
2: Evan, get it? Get in the game here.
1: Evan, I get mad.
2: We need Evan
1: My
2: today.
1: My blackness coming out. I do not like what. What is it, Ethan?
7: It's called tarps off.
1: I'm not in, Stoddy, and I'm very rarely not in. I'm just not my days feeling
2: of,
1: this.
2: My days of taking my shirt off are pretty much over.
1: What you mean?
2: Yeah, I don't do that anymore.
1: Dude, I did a video with it off. I'll take it off. You know, yeah, the right price.
2: Yeah, I can accomplish the same thing with a short sleeve shirt.
1: Look at you.
2: The way I look at it. Giants got beat 7-5. Eldridge hit a cannon.
1: Yeah.
2: That got caught in
1: They're
2: right center.
1: They're calling it oracled. Yeah, that's what happened. Happened to Devers, too.
2: Vitello. You're worried about him.
1: No, listen, I'm rooting for him. But Dave Fleming, the great Dave Fleming, just joined Spadoni and Shasky this morning, and he spoke on it. We have the sound. But Steiny, he looked like a beaten down fighter after the game. Or do you think I'm judging too much? Because I told you all, it's two scoreboards. I'm watching Tony after the game. You know, sometimes I'm starting to think less is more. I know less is more. But Steiny, he looked at the box score, and you could just – it was they lost. It was a defeat, but I just feel like I'm wondering if this at this stage in this level is it just sucking each loss the life out of them, and it wasn't his fault. But you know what I'm talking about? After they asked him a question, I wanted to hug him through the phone or send him some See's candies if I could.
2: Yeah, they're 11 games under.
1: Man,
2: that equals a season high. It's Mally. He is not, he's got the highest ERA among pitchers that are eligible.
1: Yeah. And they can't beat the snakes. They're snake bitten. That's still that for NBC Sports Bay Area. But yeah, what about the ownage of a team in your division? I know you own the Dodgers, but you're 11 behind them and you got a game today. But I just, again, Steiny, it looks like Devers has figured it out. He, you know, but still, it's going to take more, a village. It's going to take more than him. Casey Schmidt, you know, I was talking about Arise might be the lone all-star for the Giants. It could be Schmidt. He's having a breakout season. But again, when it's all said and done, they just can't get that big hit. And Willie Adames, you know, it continues.
2: Yeah. Home run for him in the ninth. That's what you're talking about, right?
1: I was talking about the air, the throw.

0: on air.
1: Oh, man.
0: Yeah.
1: You know, those are tough luck errors. Guy stretches out.
0: Well, the guy shouldn't have to stretch out. But
1: what do you mean? He made a great play. The ball was going into center field, wasn't it?
0: Look at you.
1: I don't know why he didn't throw to second. I thought he had him at second there.
0: I don't know.
1: I guess he couldn't flip it. He couldn't flip it the right way. All right, here's where we're going to start, Goo.
0: I want to hear your thoughts on this, too.
1: This is Tony Vitello after the game talking to the media. Giants have just lost 7-5. And Susan Slusser of the Chronicle has the first question.
2: Tony, just in general, it seems like the Diamondbacks have been a tough matchup for your team this year. What in particular has made them so difficult for you?
3: You know, I think the thing that stands out as a common theme for us is really we got a chance to capitalize with guys on base offensively, doing a little bit better. You could flip it and say their guys have done a good job, like Kelly is two starts wiggling out of trouble. And then it's cost us when we haven't thrown strikes.
1: All right, that's the manager of the San Francisco Giants, Tony Vitello.
0: And maybe I'm doing too much, but Dave Fleming, we'll play that sound too, Scotty, just real quick. He said, too, that, you know, he's feeling it. And maybe just for the soldiers in the clubhouse, you know, I'm not saying Tony don't be Tony, but you could just tell it's wearing on. Like, it sounded like he was speechless, Donnie.
1: Maybe this is a new motivational ploy for a manager. If you get 25 guys feeling sorry for you, they go out and play. Maybe they'll feel so bad about how they're making Tony Vitello feel that they'll become motivated.
0: Well, when does that start?
1: Tonight. This afternoon.
0: Okay, there you go.
1: It starts this afternoon.
0: Yeah. I'm rooting for him, man. I really am. But, you know, I don't know what to say.
1: Well, I'm going to play one more because this one to me is interesting. And we'll get into it on the other side. But John Shea of the Chronicle, in the wake of Eldridge hitting a ball deep into Triples Alley that got caught, he asked him about the dimensions of the park. But I want you to listen to the answer that Vitello gives.
3: I see what you're saying with the question. And, who's the right-hander that hit it out there? Was it wasn't Haas. I know he
1: Schmidt.
3: Hit the homer, but... Casey, thank you very much. I shouldn't know that offhand, but, I mean, he had a ball kind of in that area that you could wonder if it was going to be out in another ballpark. But, obviously, we've got, you know, we've got other problems to worry about. We need to – I won't go down. We need to do better at throwing strikes, and we need to do better at swinging at strikes. And there's a few other things, too, we could list off. But all of us need to do whatever we can to come to work and get better every day. So – I understand the question, but that's kind of where everybody's attention is right now. And again, that's like baseball, it's a delicate balance, hold the ball firm but loose. It also means everybody needs to come to work and be relaxed and have fun and, you know, let the game come to us a little bit. So,
0: wow. I've never heard that saying, hold the ball firm. What was it?
1: Well, hold the ball firm but loose. It sounds to me like it's a little like a golf term. Mm. You know, and I tried to help you with your golf back in the day when you wanted to know how tightly you squeeze the club.
0: Yeah, that's my problem, one of them.
1: Well, I can help you. A friend of mine told me this, and here's what you do with a golf club.
0: Yeah.
1: Pretend you're holding a bird. But you don't want it to fly away, but you don't want to kill it either. So you don't want to squeeze it and make it uncomfortable.
0: Gotcha.
1: But you want to kind of just hold it in place and caress it on each side.
0: Perfect.
1: Yeah, that's how you should grip a golf club.
0: But man,
1: yeah.
0: Never heard that.
1: Yeah, it's kind of the firm but loose thing with Tony Vitello. Oh, boy. I mean... We'll get into the Fleming sound on the other side.
0: Okay. All right.
1: I mean,
0: the players are only going to make it easier for him to get past this. But again, I just feel like a hypocrite real quick, Stoney. I call guys and gals fake. You know, I'm always saying and preaching be real. And Tony's being real. I think he's being too real. But it just looks like the losses or this bad start, because we could call it that the Giants have got off to, he's wearing it more than anybody. Yeah, he's wearing it more than anybody.
1: Yeah. Well, there is one other thing I want to bring up, because what did you say? You were wrong about something, or no?
0: Well, that's every day.
1: Well, yeah, I'll tell you on the other side. I'll tell you on the other side.
0: If you remember.
1: Something happened. Oh, yeah, let me circle it so I'll remember.
0: Wow.
1: I thought of you last night. What's coming up on the game is brought to you by Fremont Bank. 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

0: Here you go.
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0: My name is Jessa. One of the things I love the most about working for United Healthcare is that everybody matters. 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I care because it's what I was put on this earth to do.
1: I'm Ben, and I work at United Healthcare. 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I care because I want to make a difference. 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
2: All right. Yeah, life's funny, Goo, isn't it?
5: Man, and it can be cruel.
2: Yeah. Yeah, but when it's funny, it's better. Have you noticed?
5: You got any funnies to share with us? Because you said you had something for me.
2: It's not funny, but I, well, you know, I mean.
6: Chris Paul the second.
2: I was just... Yesterday we got in here. We're talking about, you know, the Giants, and Adamas threw a ball under the third deck, and then he didn't talk to the media afterwards, okay. And you lambasted him.
5: I just pointed it out.
2: Yeah. And so where's that energy today with your newest favorite player, Victor Wembanyama?
5: I said from the outset. He looked gassed.
2: Well, I'm not talking about that. He blew off the media.
5: Right.
2: He walked right by him.
5: Yeah, he got, they'll contact him. The powers to be, you all a little change, but.
2: Didn't want to face the music.
5: 3-2. And we're burying the lead. Because he's our brother. Ooh. But Evan will be in San Antonio game 6 tomorrow. E, you got to crack the mic and just tell us. That's got to be super exciting.
2: Yeah, now explain the coincidence here a little bit.
7: Well, we usually go down to San Antonio to see my buddy, who is the hitting coach for the San Antonio Missions. They're the Padres AA team. So we go down every year to go see him. We go to some games, and it just coincided with the playoff series happening this week. And my buddy said, if it goes 6, it'll be in San Antonio for game 6. So we bought our tickets, you know, a few days ago. And at that point, we were just rooting for a long series.
5: That's nice. Got to be dope, Steiny. Damn, enjoy. E, you're about to see Wimby on his home floor. I'll ask you two real quick. Are they done, Spurs?
2: No.
5: Evan?
2: They're down 3-2. It's a 7-game series.
5: You know what I mean. That ball gets heavy in the
7: rim. I can tell you who my neighbor is going to be betting on Thursday.
5: Who is that?
7: San Antonio.
5: Yeah, all right.
2: You know what, though?
5: Like, my neighbor had him last night.
2: I always love this. Going to be tight.
5: Oh, yeah.
2: It's going to be a tight gym early.
5: No doubt.
2: This is one of those games where if you're a Spurs fan, you want them to get up 18 early.
5: No doubt.
2: Then weather a storm where they only cut it to like 13. And then you win by 25, and it's a big party.
5: Well, don't forget Friday, San Antonio at home was up 17-0, lost that game.
2: Okay.
5: Yeah, remember that?
2: Yeah.
5: But, yeah, Wimby, I don't know. And, again, this is first time, Steiny. I mean, man, did – and it wasn't me. He just looked like he wasn't demonstrative enough. And that's why I'm not comparing the two real quick. And we'll get back to the Giants. That's why when you talk about a unstoppable force, a freak of nature, you never played one Dr. Shaquille O'Neal and got out of that gym without body punches. And that's what I wanted to shake Wimby. Quit trying to be a guard. And Dalton Johnson with the good hair, whatever his name is. Get his ass on the block and play through him, and then everybody will converge on him, and then the outside will be free for everybody. All of a sudden, my guy can't shoot his middies anymore? What the hair?
2: Castle?
5: Yes, he won't even shoot that little middy. Dude, them turnovers got to him. Like, I'm just, Wimby, get on the, I would get kicked out the gym. Get your ass on the block. Just stay down there. We got it out here.
2: Goo, it's not 1983.
5: It can be. If you got 7-5, it can be, guys.
2: They'll just put Caruso on him.
5: And that, oh my God, I'm getting upset now.
2: Is it? Warriors could have gotten Caruso for Kuminga. Is that true? Is that true? You got to be kidding me.
5: I've never heard that, E.
7: Yeah, when he was with Chicago. I think it was in 2024. Warriors shut it down.
5: He has been playing his ass off.
2: Yeah.
5: And he's already got a ring.

0: He helped the Lakers.
1: Man.
0: Caruso. Put some respect on that man's name. Man.
1: Damn. By the way, I
0: want 7 games, though.
1: By the way, Matt Barrows of The Athletic is joining us at 10:45. 49ers have started OTA, so we're going to get into some NFL talk for sure with Matty. And then we'll get back to some Giants. I'll play the – this is what we're reacting to, and then I'll take some calls at 888-957-9570. This is Tony Vitello, just kind of at a loss for words last night.
2: Tony, just in general, it seems like the Diamondbacks have been a tough matchup for your team this year. What in particular has made them so difficult for you?
3: You know, I think the thing that stands out as a common theme for us is really we got a chance to capitalize with guys on base offensively doing a little bit better. You could flip it and say their guys have done a good job, like Kelly is two starts wiggling out of trouble.
4: I have no idea.
3: And then it's cost us when we haven't thrown strikes.
1: All right, so Tony Vitello obviously is a little distracted and he's wearing it a little bit. And the question is, does that matter to a clubhouse? This was Dave Fleming. He was on with the morning roast today, and he was talking about Tony Vitello just wearing it.
5: Tony doesn't need advice from me, but there is a part of this job where you got to fake, you know, some enthusiasm and positivity sometimes. And I do think that it's an important quality to have in a big league manager. And I'm not criticizing him, but he is wearing it so hard right now that at some point that becomes detrimental to the whole group. It does. That is not a criticism because it's a natural reaction by him. And I'm not blaming him for being really disappointed with how things are going right now. But I think part of the learning process for him is going to be learning how to just talk himself into washing these losses off. You can wear it for an hour and then move on. And I think he's done a pretty good job of that, but everybody who's ever done this job can get better at that. And I think it's part of the growth process. I believe in this guy. I think he's going to be a really good fit in this job, but it's unrealistic to think that he and everybody around him, it's just going to be perfect right away. Like, takes a little time to learn. It does.
1: All right, that's Dave Fleming, NBC Sports Bay Area, and NBC Sunday Night Baseball he'll be doing. But,
0: that was constructive criticism, right? And I love Dave, but I felt like that was constructive criticism, which you still love.
1: You can call it whatever you want. I don't have a problem with calling that constructive criticism. You know, my question is, how detrimental is it? And if it's gotten to that point yet, this is one of those things where you knew you were going to have to coach the manager a little bit. And one of the things we talked about when he got hired was, man, he's going to lose more games in one season than he lost in 3 or 4 in Tennessee. How's he going to handle that? Well, I think we're starting to see he's getting down. So he needs a little direction right now. But to me, even though we're parsing all his words, we kind of knew we were going to do that, and we're doing it, and we can see that this guy probably needs a little direction on how to manage.
0: No doubt, and that's why I keep throwing up names that, you know, I don't know how close and how often he talks to this trifecta of former managers, but Ron Washington, Dusty Baker, and Bruce Bochy. I mean, they are all available, you know, to help the skipper. So in my mind, you know, on the Disney Channel, I'm thinking, man, he's talking to those dudes, you know, a couple times a week, if not more, just reaching out when you need to via text, phone call or whatnot. But Steiny, I'll say this. Okay, if you're right and this was kind of built into the model of hiring one Tony Vitello, as he needs to be coached, who's coaching the players then? Who's managing the players? If the coach needs attention, if the manager needs attention.
1: Well, obviously, Vitello's the manager. I think Dave Fleming is talking about his podium game mostly.
0: Yeah, right. No doubt.
1: So, I mean, just because his podium game is good or bad, you know, he's still managing this team, obviously. But again, we haven't seen anything out of Tony Vitello that we shouldn't have expected. some growing pains, dealing with a lot of losses. But I think he's
0: being in
1: fine. Yeah. I think he's been fine as a manager of the Giants. If this team were better, I think that he would come under more scrutiny. But I think most people can see that this team right now isn't a manager away from being a contender.
0: I'm not mad at you on that one. Shout out Tupac. But I will say this to you yesterday, and I kind of just broached the idea because I don't want it to happen. Could he possibly be one and done? But when I see instances like that, and it's happened before where I want to give the guy a hug, he looks emotional. I'm not trying to start anything. But, Stoney, I start to think, okay, what if this doesn't get better? What if it gets worse? Is this dude built for this to where he might even tap out? Like, I didn't know it was going to be this heavy, you know?
1: Yeah.
0: I have those thoughts just psychologically, and his mentals and mental health, all this stuff. I'm watching him, and he was just, man, just, you know, like, you could tell, and I love him for it. He's wearing it, but you don't want it to get to the point to where, you know, if, again, and if the possibilities are there, if it gets worse, you know, does he fix this? Or does he hear Dave, you know, on with the boys this morning? Or is it one of those things to where it can break him down?
1: I think they're all fair questions. But he doesn't look like he's having fun. That's obvious.
0: And that, well, you're 11 under and you're shitting. Only ones having fun is Gilbert and the shortstop, Adamas.
1: Coming up in 15 minutes, yeah. We're going to switch it up. Talk to Matt Barrows of The Athletic. Switch to the 49ers. They're starting OTAs today. Let's go to Trevor. Trevor's in Rohnert Park, wants to talk about Vitello. Hey, Trevor, what's going on, man?
6: Hey, what's up, guys?
0: It's
6: been too long.
0: You're the man.
6: How y'all doing?
0: All right.
1: Doing you're well.
6: Good. Hey, I just a few obvious things, guys, that I'm looking at. One is I think this coach is way over his skis, and it is because he's new. And you just have to ask yourself, of course, I think any – ownership group would know that there are growing pains that comes with being a new manager. But I'm kind of questioning why the Giants felt like they wanted to be the ones to give him those growing pains in Major League Baseball. It just doesn't seem like he's ready to coach at the Major League level. And why does he need to cut his teeth with the Giants? I feel like they should have went out and got somebody a little bit more skilled as a manager. Not saying that they're a manager away, because they're definitely not, but I do believe when a team needs a fire lit under him or needs something to happen, you can hear him when he talks. He's so lost. And I don't blame him. I feel bad for the guy. But I just don't think the Giants should be that organization that he gets to introduce himself into the Major League Baseball and have those learning pains, you know, those growing pains. And the other thing I just wanted to mention is, you know, the bats are going to come around, and they are starting to, but if you don't have a pitching staff, look, when you score 5 runs, you should be in those games and probably winning those games. So them losing 7-5 the other day just tells me, and it's not just that game, but I think when you know you're not winning the World Series, maybe this year is a good time to let your rookies come in and play every day and start addressing your pitching staff first. You know your bats are going to come around. They're starting to, but maybe address your pitching staff and then see where that goes into later this year into next year. I don't know who's out there available to pick up or trade for, but I think you got to start there as opposed to wondering, you know, who's going to come alive at the bats. I think that's going to happen. But if you can't hold the score, then you're not going to get much better.
1: I agree with you there, Trevor. I think they're going to hit a little better, but I don't know that they're going to pitch a whole hell of a lot better.
0: Now. Yeah.
1: I'll put it this way. There's two things that could happen, and both would be awful for Buster Posey. And one would be if he has to fire Vitello after 1 year. But just as bad to me would be Vitello resigning and going back to college. Yeah,
0: no doubt.
1: If Vitello wants out of here and tells Buster Posey, I'm not ready for this, or this isn't what I signed up for,
0: Buster Posey
1: is going to have some serious egg on his face. Now, what does it mean?
0: Yeah.
1: I don't know.
0: Nothing. Now, as far as, like, I got to hire another skipper if it got to that. And, again, we're just throwing it out there, because that's how I feel watching Tony. Forget you know, him getting fired if he was just like, this is too much. And, you know, we'll find out. But I'll say this, and I can't front and I don't lie to you all, Stoney, I'm not perfect, but I'm sorry. Buster Posey came out of nowhere in regard to the hire. He was, you know, this version of Derek Jeter for the Giants. He was royalty. So I liked the outside the box thinking with that hire. And I thought he tried to take it one step further and go be the first Major League Baseball team to snatch a dude out of college that was so accomplished as Tony Vitello. And, you know, again, Stoney, you know me, the glitz, the glamour, the ha-ha. I was like, it's sexy. Okay, the Giants are, you know, kind of shocking the world with this hire. Nobody saw it coming. And, again, I'll say this. He's not out there fielding, swinging, or throwing pitches, but the bottom line is for him to feel better and have fun and just be a guy that people want to be around, and I'm not saying he's there now, he's basically at the command of the players. They got to go out and perform.
1: You know what I'm trying to remember is what Buster Posey said the day they introduced Vitello and why he hired Vitello. Did he say, because I am trying to think back on that.
0: Fresh blood. Like, you know, he didn't use the word blood, but like fresh.
1: Again, I just, when I hear Tony Vitello is hired by the Giants, my first thought has to be, okay, so they hired a college coach. I wonder if they're going to, you know, try to get some younger players in here.
0: You've been on that.
1: They haven't. Okay, so now you have Tony Vitello managing, you know, a team of veterans and young players. But Buster knew that. Like, he knew that Vitello was going to have to coach veteran-type players. Not only just veteran-type players, but they're still the best players on the team, you know, minus a Casey Schmidt or an Arise, who's also, you know, a veteran. So I don't know... I don't really know why he hired Vitello, unless we haven't seen why, and maybe we'll see why after the trading deadline if they get some young players in here. Yeah. I don't know.
0: Yeah, and I know Willard and Dibbs, we had our crossover, and you kind of, what did you say? When was the trading deadline? Like, it's a while off.
1: August 3rd.
0: Oh, my gosh. Like, there's a lot of baseball and emotion to be, you know, experienced up until that date, and I just, you know, regardless – before we found out who the manager was, I never in a million years, Mr. 90 wins. Yeah, that's my prediction for the 2026 Giants. And again, we're not there yet, but it's trending in that direction. I never thought in a million years, Steiny, and I mean this, that the Giants possibly would be sellers at the deadline. So that has not happened yet. But if this 11 grows to 13 or 15, my goodness, what a shock.
1: No, I think it's more likely to stay around 11 than, you know, get to 5 at this point.
0: Well, that's not a good thing.
1: You know, and the other thing I'm thinking, too, is, and I know it's easy to say after last night, but I did think it when Eldridge flew out to Triples Alley. It's like, okay, so let me get this straight. You have a ballpark that's a pitcher's park for the most part. You know, they call it fair, but the reality is there's a lot. And now you finally have two power-hitting lefties?
0: Okay.
1: Devers and Eldridge.
0: Yeah, I got you.
1: So, like...
0: our version of Schwarber.
1: They're not fast. So, in other words, they've got to hit home runs to right center.
0: I got you.
1: I got you. You know, it brings up fair questions about does the team play to the ballpark. It doesn't feel like it does.
0: Well, I can look at this rotation and tell you this rotation is nothing like it was 10, 12, 14. We'll start there. And then the defense, we know, has been subpar. So I'm just saying, if you tell me what are the ingredients goo to win on third and King at Oracle, it's, I would say, pitching and defense. And right now, those are two things that the Giants stink at, right?
1: Yeah,
0: and now all of a sudden the volume in Giant World to me is move the fences in. Like Willard even shocked me. He put out a tweet last night. He shocked himself. I'm paraphrasing. You might want to get rid of Triples Alley. And I'm like, holy camoly, if this is what it's come to. Hey, and you can do whatever. The Joan Rivers, a facelift to your park. But when I think of Devers and young Eldridge, their power is like, you don't need to do all that stuff to trick it out. Hey, but do what you, if you think that can win, help you win, maybe we see that this summer or all season.
1: You know, the one guy we have forgotten about, and you mentioned him, and I get it, he's hurt now, but Verlander was pretty good for the Giants last year, especially in the second half. You know, Verlander's ERA last year was 3.85.
0: Yeah. I was trying to run him out of town, but that second half, man.
1: You know, you go from Verlander to Mally and Hauser, and they've paid the price. They've paid the price for those two guys.
0: And McDonald on the bump today. Hope, you know, he's been great, but, you know, he got roughed up against the White Sox Friday. So hopefully, you know what I mean, Stoney, he can turn it around. But, man, you can – this pitching, I thought I was worried about the offense, but it looks like it's thawing out. It's the arms. And lo and behold, if Logan Webb comes back and he's not Captain America, where does that really leave this rotation?
1: It's not good. It's not a good rotation. As long as Mally and Hauser are pitching every fifth day, and you know, you got a young guy in McDonald who's he's had two out of three really good starts. But he's had one not so good one. You're going to have to live with some ups and downs from McDonald. And the reality is Ray's getting hit. And Roop's their best pitcher, but he's had some tough luck. And I don't know what to expect out of Logan Webb. I expect him to be Logan Webb, but I don't know what that's going to translate.
0: Hopefully that knee is feeling better.
1: In terms of the win column. Willie Adames had a triple and homer last night, but he left two guys stranded when he swung at a ball that was just a bit outside. What are we thinking about Adames, and he's gone out of the strike zone?
3: Yeah, I think a lot of the guys are pressing a little bit when we get guys on base. it sounds kind of silly to say out loud, but almost overvaluing runs instead of being patient and letting things come. And that's kind of an ambiguous way of saying it. I think also throughout the game, don't think you can predict the outcome on we're either going to score runs, not score runs, they're going to score runs. So I think kind of letting the play develop a little bit for the whole game, but also within the at-bats you're talking about. Really, for me, again, it's the whole offense. But, yeah, knowing the strike zone these days is huge, whether it's on the pitching end. There are certain guys that maybe make a living on the edges of the zone, and now the zone's a little bit smaller, but knowing what areas to attack or knowing the zone well enough and having the confidence in attacking it, and then on the offensive end, knowing what pitches you can handle, whether there's someone on base or not, and when to challenge and when not to.
1: He's trying. He's trying to give – the media the answers they want, but when teams aren't playing well, what's he going to say?
0: Yeah, and when they aren't playing well, as far as the players, they press. And, you know, we're watching it. But I'll say this, you know, I am watching Devers look like Devers, so that's a positive. But, again, baseball is not like the NBA where you got one dude and he can, you know, carry so much of the load. It's just, you know, Matt Chapman, what knock, knock, you know. Hopefully somebody answers, but – now this rotation has become, you know, I don't want to say a weakness, but a concern. So, you know, they got a game today. Then you go to Colorado. You can't laugh at Colorado because you're basically them. But it's mesmerizing because on paper you shouldn't be anywhere close to them. Then what'd you say? They go visit Chicago, who can't win a game. I don't know, man.
1: Yeah, the one thing that I do know, at least for me, is – the blame goes to Buster Posey. That's
0: nobody would argue anything other, I don't believe.
1: I mean, he's in his first year and a half, and I'm willing to look back at the 49ers under Shanahan and Lynch. They took over a really bad team. They had two bad years. This guy's taken over a 500 team, essentially. But the reality is Buster Posey, to me, is on the clock, and – maybe I'm wrong, but I don't think this team's got a big win streak in them, and I don't think they got 12 of 15 in them. So then the question becomes, well, how long does he wait and what's he going to do, if anything? No, it's Buster Posey's job to turn this thing around. All right. Coming up on the other side, we've got Matt Barrows of The Athletic. He's down in Santa Clara. 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

0: competition. So there's no competition per se going on right now. There might be in the distant background, but what they're looking for now is that everybody is picking up the system, so that when, I don't know, July 26, 27, I forget when their first practice is, they hit the ground running. And then you have the battle for left guard. And then you have the battle for the slot wide receiver position and backup tailback and punter, and some other ones. Specifically this week, I think that they're looking to see, you know, Brock Purdy get some chemistry going with Mike Evans and Christian Kirk and Dejon Stribling and all the new receivers that have come in. I think that's one of the bigger themes this year for the team. This wide receiver core, it started to kind of change over last year, but this is the more stark change. You're going to see all new faces except for Ricky Pearsall, really, in that lineup this year. So getting that chemistry, getting that rapport going, the dynamic between Purdy and Evans, I think that's going to be big, and that starts in the spring.
1: Matt, always a pleasure. You know, Kyle was in Tom Tober's backyard, and they had a great interview, and I just wanted to run this by you because Kyle shared it with us in regard to him reading mock drafts. Is that what you want, Matt, from your top decision maker, or no big deal?
0: I think he said that he looks at the mock drafts just to get a sense of, you know, how the media and then how other teams are viewing different prospects. They were clear in saying that, you know, they don't rely on that to build their own mock drafts, but to see, you know, if they like a guy, is the guy that they like getting buzz right now. I think that the Stribling case underscored that. They like Stribling. They thought that maybe they could go into day two and trade down even further and get Stribling a little bit deeper into day two. But the word on the street was that Stribling was hot and that they didn't want to take the risk of them trying to game the system one more time and then losing the very guy that they were gaming the system to get. So I think every team does that to some degree. What surprised me about the whole thing is this idea of the highlight reels, that's what the head coach is looking at initially. He's getting the assistant coach, and in this case, Leonard Hankerson, the wide receivers coach, to put together highlight reels of the guys that he thinks that Shanahan will like. And Shanahan's whole thing is, hey, if you can't catch my attention with the highlight reel, you're not going to be able to catch my attention on this guy. So it sort of winnows down the list really quickly for the 49ers when you start to do that.
2: Matt Barrow is joining us on 95.7 The Game, covers the Niners for The Athletic. The 49ers have some outstanding injury issues that are going to linger. Can you maybe give us a little best case, worst case for Warner, Bosa, and Kittle?
0: Yeah, I think Warner is 100%. I think that he would have played in the championship game had they beaten Seattle in January. He doesn't take part in the OTA practices per se. So these practices that start today and then the media will get to see them tomorrow, you know, he wasn't taking part in them last year or the year before. So that doesn't mean that his injury is problematic. That's just his spring schedule. So he's back. Bosa, Mikel Williams, George Kittle are the big ones who will not be taking part. Alfred Collins is another one who won't be taking part in this. All of those guys are expected back. I should say all those guys except for Kittle are expected back at some point during training camp, and Kittle's a question mark. And I think that this game in Australia, if it was a home game, a week one home game, for example, or a week one game in, say, L.A. or Arizona or Seattle, I think the chances of Kittle playing would have been greater than they are in Australia. I'm not saying that he won't, but when you add the earlier date plus a 16-and-a-half-hour flight plus the fact that they're going to practice there for

0: something like a week. Wow. So they're not in their usual environment. They don't have their access to their rehab materials, all that stuff. I would start to bring down a couple of those guys who were thinking were maybes for week one. That's Kittle and that's Mykal Williams.
1: Matt, Kyle also mentioned he wanted to get faster as a team, and they drafted Deshaun Stribling, as you know, out of Mississippi. You got Pearsall. You brought in Evans, you know, a professional receiver, not a burner. How would you assess the Niners' wide receiver room this year?
0: Yeah, it's faster. I mean, the big question mark is, can those fast guys stay on the field? And that's something that Pearsall didn't do for half of last season. It's what Jacob Cowing, who might be the fastest 49er, offense and defense, couldn't do for even training camp. And then Jordan Watkins, who was a rookie last year, he showed real promise in the beginning of training camp, had a high ankle sprain in that first preseason game, and he barely played at all. So you're talking about their three fastest wide receivers, you know, not counting Stripling. And, you know, they got maybe eight games from them last year. So that's a big deal. And I think that's always something that you're talking about when you're talking about fast guys. They're Ferraris. They're in the shop a lot. You know, they get up to speed and then they tend to break down. So I think that's part of the allure of Stribling. He's fast, but he's not, you know, he's also a big guy. He's also a physical guy. Got a really good track record of playing in college and not being sidelined by injuries. So he's more of a rough and tumble fast guy. And I think that they like that about him. You know, one of the big issues from last year is that they had so few explosive plays. We're talking passing game right. And the running game. And I think that speaks to team speed. And I think that speaks to blocking or lack thereof. I mean, this team used to pride itself on yak.

0: was either absent or he wasn't fully healthy. I think that they're hoping that, you know, Stripling and some of these other guys that they added are going to equal more yak, more explosives for this team in 26.
1: Matt Barrow's joining us on 95.7. The Game, covers the 49ers for The Athletic. Let me ask you about McCaffrey. Do you expect Kyle Shanahan to kind of use him early in the year, all systems go? Or do you think they'll have a plan maybe to mitigate some of his usage early in the year? And then if McCaffrey doesn't touch it as much as he did last year, like, do they expect Black to play his rookie year?
0: Yeah, I think that's one of the better competitions this summer. I mean, they obviously like Black. And they said, you know, they thought that Black was the second best tailback in this draft. And the first tailback went really early. So that's a statement. I mean, and that shows that their fondness for this guy. They also have similar fondness for Jordan James. I think that competition is one of the better ones. And to answer your question, yeah, I think that there's a plan to use Christian McCaffrey quite as heavily as they did certainly last season. The question is whether they follow through with that plan. I mean, they seem to have that plan every year, and then they realize that how valuable Christian McCaffrey is. Christian McCaffrey kept this team afloat for, what was it, three quarters of the season?
2: Yeah.
0: He was everything for them. He was their best wide receiver, their best chain mover, their best running back, and he was hard to take off the field. I think that the hope is that, going back to what I said earlier, if you've got Mike Evans out there, if you've got Christian Kirk, if you've got Ricky Pearsall healthy, if you've got Stribling contributing, you don't have to lean on Christian McCaffrey quite so much, certainly in the passing game. It'll be, you know, partly that, partly McCaffrey's health, of course, and then partly which of these guys that these young guys, Jordan James and Black, step up. And, you know, that starts now in the spring and then really goes into overdrive in late July.
2: Matt, I hate to do this to you, but, you know, my mind just wanders and it's random so many times I can't control it. But I have to ask you about a guy that I was a big fan of, and that was one Brandon Ayuk. And I got to be careful here. You know, I don't know Brandon, but I'm watching his socials, Matt, and I'm starting to think to myself, does he even want to play ball? How would Matt Barrows describe just the situation that you see Ayuk in and this thing getting rectified?
0: Yeah, you know, last year at this time, or I should say last training camp, we would see Ayuk on the field, and this is well known. He would be out there with the receiver group, and during the individual drills, he wouldn't be running the drills per se, but he'd sort of be in the background, sort of mimicking what his teammates were doing. And over time, that grew in intensity. He still wasn't, you know, cleared to practice, but he was running the drills. These are the individual drills more intensely. And it seemed like he was going to come back. And at one point, and I forget what month it was, might have been late October, early November, Kyle Shanahan said, yeah, now we're in the realm where he's weeks away from having his practice window opened and him potentially rejoining practice. And then everything fell apart. He stopped coming in, and there was the big issue. My point is that he was on track at one point to play in 2025, and then he wasn't. So I don't know exactly what happened. I don't know if there was a hiccup. I don't know. But this idea that he's done or he can't run routes anymore, that his knee's destroyed, that certainly wasn't what they were saying, 8 months ago. They thought that he would be back. They thought that he would be a contributor. And I think the hope was that he'd be a contributor in the playoffs. Something else happened. No one has gotten to the bottom of it. No one knows why he doesn't return calls. I don't think he's returning calls from the agent. He's still represented by the same guy that handled his 2020.

0: 2024 contract, but you know, there doesn't seem to be any communication between him, and certainly none between the agent and the teams. So he's in limbo right now, and the 49ers aren't playing ball with him to kind of release him and allow him to go to a team and kind of start anew. They want something in return. So that only adds to this sort of vagueness, this sense of limbo that he's in right now. He's a guy that's under contract with the 49ers who hasn't been on the premises in 8 months.
1: Wow.
2: Hey, Matt, thank you so much for joining us. Enjoy yourself out there, although you're going to be working, so you can only enjoy yourself so much. But have a good time out there at OTAs, and we'll catch up with you soon. Thank you.
0: All right. Thanks for having me on, guys. Talk to you.
2: That's Matt Barrows, and you're listening to 95.7 The Game, KGMZ FM and HD1 San Francisco and Odyssey Sports Station. 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
1: So it's damn near June, Stoney. July, August, September, football's around the corner, man. Man, OIU, man. Stoney, I do wonder if he even wants to play, man. No, just the stuff.
2: Not for the Niners.
1: Well, I mean, if you really felt like a hostage or a prisoner, you could use your social to you know, I know you're
2: he's using his social.
1: Yeah, but for the wrong things. Like, tell people, you know, I want to resume my career. I can't believe they won't, you know, help me get up out of here. But it's none of that. And when he's going to the ice, the real ice, man, shout out Drake, and showing us his bread, his money, I'm starting to like, man, does he love the game? Does he even want to get back out there? I don't know.
2: Yeah, I mean, if I'm the Niners, I don't do him any favors.
1: Mm.
2: Like, I don't just let him become a free agent so he can go to any team. I mean, I don't know how this is all going to play out, but, you know, I don't know what's going on with Brandon Ayuk. I'm under the assumption he'll never play for the Niners again.
1: Yeah, and I'm starting to add the league to that, and I hope I'm wrong, Stoney, but I'm starting to think, man, is it over?
2: The guy I'm interested in is Kalon Black.
1: Yeah.
2: The running back.
1: How much are we going to see of him?
2: So, you know, last year they had Garendo and Robinson, and none of those guys really did much. And so now you bring in Black, a young player. Like, how much is he going to play?
1: I just got to believe when you look at, you know, running backs and the age and when they you know, carry a heavy load like McCaffrey did coming off a season that ended because of injury, you got to believe this would be the debut for Kyle to say, nothing wrong, I'm going to spell you, Stoney. Not you're on a, you know, tote count, but something to that effect to where you need help so you can last and we need you to last. So maybe I'll fall for the cheese again and think, you know, Black is the leader in the clubhouse to be that guy that Robinson wasn't. I remember the morning show, Bonte Spadoni and Shasky, the breaking news sounder, you know, went off that Robinson Jr. was coming to town, and I thought, oh, man, you know, thunder and lightning. My boy's going to get some breathe, you know, some room to breathe. McCaffrey, Stoney, that never happened. I got to believe this is now symbolic of that on the horizon.
2: Yeah, I think that Shanahan will keep being Shanahan. Remember, I want to say early in the year, the first, I don't know, 4 or 5 games, it did feel like they were taking McCaffrey off the field here and there.
1: Right, right.
2: But I think Kyle Shanahan has shown year after year after year that week one against the Rams in Australia, if he needs Christian McCaffrey to touch it 27 times, Christian McCaffrey will touch it 27 times. And then if he doesn't feel great the next week, maybe he'll sit out. But if he recovers, then he'll play the next week. And if Kyle Shanahan thinks he needs 29 touches for the Niners to win, he'll give him 29 touches.
1: Because,
2: and then worry about it week three.
1: I'll say this to that, and I hear you, because we watched it and experienced it. If I set the over-under in regard to his total touches, receptions, and totes of the rock at 400, would
2: he won't get there.
1: Okay.
2: I don't think he can get there.
1: You would think. I would take the under. I don't know about Evan, But you're telling me he

0: he won't get there. And what he's become is their damn, you know, their best receiver. You know what I mean? That's where he's doing his damage. He's running hard between the tackles, but we don't know why, you know, average yards, you know, per carry are down. But as far as him being that, you know, that secondary or what am I looking for? Something you could depend on in the flat. He's mastered that.
1: Yeah, I think part of me thinks the days of, you know, running to the left to get 8 yards. You know, they used to run that play to the left and to the right with McCaffrey that used to always get him 8 or 9 yards, it felt like.
0: Behind Trent.
1: And, like, they didn't do a lot of that last year.
0: Well, hello.
1: Like, they weren't getting those big chunk yardages. And I get, like, McCaffrey, yeah, he can break one, but his explosiveness is, you know, getting 8 or 9 yards when some other guys would have only gotten 3 or 4. But I don't, you know, I think the running game's got to be reestablished.
0: Yeah, and it starts with the guys up front. Like, you know, I put it there before I put it on McCaffrey, Stoney. I just do, man.
1: This is Kyle Shanahan from the Tom Tolbert podcast. This is what he said about how you got to run the football to be successful in the NFL.
2: And then on offense, we were an efficient offense. We were top 5 offense, but we need to make more plays. We need to be more explosive. This was the least amount of explosive plays that we've had in our tenure here, especially in the run game. It was the worst we had done in the run game. And if we want, yeah, you can be a top 5 offense, but if you want to be an offense that's capable of beating really good defenses, which we have one of the best in our division, possibly 2 with the Rams, but Seattle was right there. But both of those guys have been extremely high. If you can't run the ball at least a top 10 level, I don't care how efficient or how good you are at throwing, they're going to get you. The defenses are too good. So if we can get more explosive on offense and get better all around on defense, those are requirements for us.
1: All right. So
0: that's from those Seattle games. There's no doubt to me.
1: Is Mike Evans explosive anymore?
0: He can be. And it's all dependent on what you call and what you want him to do. But as far as if you ask me if he's Randy Moss, no. But he's Evans. He's Mike effing Evans. And he could get down the field, make big plays. A lot of depend on that calf or hammy, whatever bothered him, his lower extremity. So I think he will get the opportunity in this offense to be explosive, but I also think it's a two-way street. Now, you could hit me with all the analytics and numbers and say, well, Goo, you know, your eye test was wrong. But when I watched the Niner offense, and I talked about it even with Jimmy, it never felt like it was an offense trying to go over the top, you know, push the ball down the field. They were in the intermediate areas of the field and the yak, as Matt Barrels just talked about. But as far as going up top and letting Mike go do the jump balls, which I think he's great at still, like, I don't look at the Niner offense like that, even when they had Debo. You might disagree, but I would like to see more of that become a threat.
1: Yeah, I don't necessarily think Shanahan combines explosive plays with, like, long bombs. I think he is talking about, you know, 5-yard plays that a guy can turn into a 40-yard run.
0: But the defense can always keep you in front. You know, hey, you can take that, but you won't beat us. And I felt like, see, and again, I'm saying Super Bowl champs, but 8-quarter Seattle felt like their defense was like, they can't get past us, you know?
1: Okay, well, then that's kind of what I'm asking. So clearly they think Stribling yeah, can be guy.
0: No doubt.
1: But as a rookie, he's going to need to go through all the stuff that Brandon Ayuk went through his rookie year. He's got to block downfield. He's got to prove to Kyle Shanahan that he can play at the NFL level.
0: What if he's more mature? I'll just not throwing shade at BA because we never knew what went down. But, you know, what if he's more ready to come in and do that? Because I got to give Kyle this credit while I'm excited about Striblings, Donnie. I didn't know Ricky Pearsall. I didn't know what he can do. And when he's healthy, dude can ball. Okay, we'll leave that there. And Brandon Ayuk, I had no idea that, you know, at the line of scrimmage, slippery hips, that he could become what he became here in San Francisco to warrant that contract. So if Kyle looks at Stribling like a guy that can help in his offense, I got to sit back and just kind of sip my tea like Kermit, like, okay, I'm watching. But now you can make fun of me here because Ayuk's not part of the team. But, you know, when Ayuk was good here, I was.

0: like, I thought Kyle got it right.
1: Yeah, I mean, I'm just, you know, if you're looking for explosives, you're going to get more out of Kittle this upcoming season. Mm. You're going to get more explosives out of McCaffrey. Probably not. Are you going to get, you know, the only guy left to me is Stribling. And, you know, what dimension he can give the San Francisco 49ers.
0: 4-3-40.
1: All right, 888-957-9570 is the number. 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

0: and you went corporate on me, and the boss was like, "Goo, you got to make sure you and Steiny have fun." I said, "I am F-U-N." And then we got a lights, camera, action, and I didn't talk to you about it, and I never told you about this, but you went way corporate. Like, you weren't Larry David and loose in your jokes. And I'm like, "Steiny, loosen up."
1: What are you talking about? When was this?
0: About 3 years ago. Remember they sent us to... Yeah, me, you, and your daughter. We rode in the limousine.
2: Oh, I was at the circus.
1: Yeah, oh, yeah. Well, like, that's right.
0: And you just went that's corporate. Right. I had to be a father.
1: I had to be a father in Vegas.
0: Yeah. Hey, real quick, let's test our friendship. So we went and had a lunch yesterday. Yeah. Chicken Caesar salad. It was yummy. And you told me a story about your upcoming trip and your bros. And I said, "Steiny, you have to say that on air." And you come in today and you go, "Goo, I think I already said it. I listen and run back game film of our shows." So we're going to find out if I'm wrong or right. And you're not right because you think you said it.
1: I think I said it on the air yesterday.
0: Remind them.
1: This one's a special for Ernie Chavez.
0: Okay.
1: So I think I told you this. Remember we put together a thread of some of my old college buddies.
0: And your buddy died.
1: Correct.
0: A couple days after.
1: We had seven or eight guys on the thread.
0: Rest
1: we did
0: in
1: the
0: peace.
1: Thread for about a week.
0: All right.
1: And then one of the guys just unexpectedly passed.
0: Wow.
1: And we were planning a get-together when he passed. So now that he's passed, we have to go on this get-together.
0: I love it.
1: The rest of the seven of us. So we're going to go to some place in Maryland on the Eastern Shore.
0: Love this, man. Seriously.
1: And, there's going to be about six or seven of us. These are my buddies from college.
0: I thought
1: I knew them. You know, looking forward to seeing them, you know.
0: Turn up?
1: Yeah, turn up, baby. All that kind of stuff. And I get a text from one of the guys. I'll just call him Carbs.
0: Okay.
1: Last name's Carberry. We call him Carbs. And, we all got a text from Carberry, and it's he suggested we all read a book before we meet up.
0: Why?
1: I don't know.
0: I'm trying to turn up, not turn the page, Carbs. What are you doing?
1: So yesterday, or 2 days ago, a book comes. The Fall of Berlin. And I'm like, what is this? Couldn't figure out where it was from. Just couldn't. I was like, maybe it was a listener? Well, they usually send sports books. Anyway, he sent the book to everybody. To read.
0: So are you going to get up in front of everybody, all six of you, and talk about the book you read? Like, is it Phil Jackson-esque?
1: I can't believe it.
0: I'm trying to sip, golf, do whatever, but read a book. I'm trying to find out what Carbs is thinking.
1: I don't know what he's thinking, Goo. Like, he's thinking we've grown up, and he's clearly mistaken.
0: Now, this reminds me of, real quick, Min Lin. That's my sister-in-law. Her name is Min Lin, Steiny. And every holiday, we're having a good time. "Steiny, can you get up and share what you're thankful for?" And then it goes around the whole room, and I'm like, "I'm not ready. The game's on." But anyway, we do it. But what could he be thinking?
1: I don't know. I told him, "Okay, how about somebody brings the F&M alumni magazine? Would that count?"
0: Chicago Jason.
1: Or how about freshman year book that had everybody's faces in it when they got to college?
0: Chicago Jason says, "Sounds like a real part."
1: Oh, my God.
0: F'n the book club.
3: Was there any reason behind this specific book? Does it mean anything to you or your
1: Not
3: group?
1: To me. No book means anything to
0: me. That's what I was searching for yesterday. Like, tell me the why. Was it your friend that passed? Was it his favorite book? Then I get it, Evan.
3: Well, it's from the 50s. It's not exactly a recent novel.
0: Oh, man.
1: This is...
0: Dude, that's depressing. Like, you need some... Shout out Dave Fleming. You need... Yeah, you want to be hyped. Dude.
3: I'm sorry. It's about the 40s, but... Did he give you a heads up?
1: He said, is this
3: required reading
0: I'm
3: to pay for the trip? Or?
0: Wow.
1: He said the sunk cost. So the reading book is out. Meaning, and he goes, I genuinely remember Berlin being a page turner.

0: That book's a bit Love Thy Neighbor, but more manageable. I like it's not going to get read by me. There's no way that book gets read.
1: That's all I want to know, man. Snotty, not my type of party, man. I'm just telling you. Oh, man.
0: Anyway.
1: Yeah. So you didn't tell. I told you didn't, because that just struck me when you said it. And I'm watching the sun come from the window, beam off your hair. And I'm like, are you sure? But you are. So you're not reading it at all.
0: No, I'm not
2: reading. His idea was to huddle around the fire and discuss the fall of the Third Reich.
0: Evan, it's a fair question.
1: Yeah.
0: I don't like, this is like when Guru says, what do you think the Warriors are going to, I don't know. I don't know what they were thinking.
1: So you won't be embarrassed at all if somehow
0: I don't
1: lost in translation is you read the book and then you share with the bros what the book was about. And they call you up and you're like, I didn't read
0: it. I'm not going to read it. They know me from college. Read a book in college. Why am I going to read one now with them?
1: That's pretty good.
0: I mean, no. And if you're asking me, honestly, if you're asking me if I feel any concern that I'm going cross country and I will not read a word of this book, the answer is no.
1: Yeah, mine's hell no. I'd be right with you. Good for you, man.
0: I mean,
1: go enjoy yourself, man.
0: Who do you think he is, Oprah? Yeah. I'm telling you. But you it's like, this is where I'm, you know what, I hate to do this, but this is where I am a little like Jimmy Butler.
1: Championship.
0: You don't tell Jimmy Butler how to play, and you don't tell me to read a book. Read a book on my own.
1: There you go, baby. There you go.
0: Thank you. Anyway.
1: Who you worried about more? I'm being real. Jimmy coming back from his injury or Curious? Or Bosa coming back? I'm curious of Bosa coming back from his. You know, I just...
0: Butler. I'm more worried about Butler because of his age.
1: Well, Bosa's not 21.
0: No, but he's not 49 either.
1: You're
0: like
1: right
0: Butler.
1: There, too. Yep. 49. There's a lot of questions for the Niners, man. And I know, again, I know you hate this when I talk like an adult, but I just... To put respect on the season they had last year and won a playoff game in Philly, forget what was going on in Philly. That happened with what they were without. It's just so damn impressive. But it's not so impressive that I'm coming into this brand new season telling you I think the Niners got action, because I don't. You know, it just starts over. You got to show me. But, Stani, they got some question marks, man. Raheem Morris, what is the defense going to look like? What's Bosa going to look like? Could he come back better than he was before? Because I was already on his neck about I wanted to see more. Mykael Williams, Colin, all like, it's got to happen. Or, you know, what do they call it? Is this a gap year?
0: Well, I agree with you that I don't think Kyle was impressed with their offense last season.
1: Man.
0: I'm sorry, their defense last season. Because, like, that it stuck out to me when he said, "Now we didn't play a lot of quarterbacks last year."
1: Wow.
0: And they didn't. They played a lot of inexperienced quarterbacks. I thought that was interesting. And I think that, you know, he looks at it that way.
1: That's
0: if the other team doesn't have a great quarterback, we should beat them.
1: Man, Stani.
0: Let's go to Spencer in Oakland.
1: The town.
0: Hey, Spencer, what's going on?
3: Hey folks, how you doing? I just kind of wanted to chime in on this on your buddy sending you this book,
0: oh,
3: Fall of Berlin.
0: Sure.
3: You know, it's actually a great book, but I'm wondering if he's kind of associating, you know, or trying to make some connections between the current time and the state of our democracy, you know, against the fall of Berlin at the time. The book itself, I do encourage you to read it.
0: There's
3: a lot of really interesting history in there, you know, about, you know, politically motivated reasons for why the Russians sacrificed so much so quickly to take it. And maybe, you know, he's just trying to orient you around the current conflict that we're in and, you know, the current administration and the state of our country.
0: I think you're right, Spencer. I think you're right.
1: Spence.
0: Thank you. And the nerve of him to do that. To try to shovel his agenda
1: I got you.
0: Onto me.
1: So when he put this idea on the thread, I just got to ask, did anybody try to buck the system, question mark, responses, or was it just crickets?
0: Well, I said that book has like 500 pages.
1: 501 to be exact.
0: Anyway.
1: Yeah.
0: So he's, you know, this guy, like,
1: I just want to know if he's going to be mad if you don't do it. I'll follow up.
0: I don't care.
2: He's paying for your trip.
0: No, he's not. This different guy.
2: Oh.
0: This is not my rich friend. My rich friend takes me golfing.
1: Yeah.
0: This is just these are buddies from college.
1: Yeah.
0: Who I don't know. Maybe they changed.
1: But I'm glad you're going though. I love and the theme. You know, to pay respects to your guy that passed away, man.
0: Yeah. All right. Oh, boy. Where do I want to go now? 11:30. Why don't you bring something up?
1: Willard. I'll bring Willard up. I love Mark.
0: Is he pissing you off?
1: No, the tweet last night, I didn't expect that from him about bringing in or doing something to Triple's alley because now Eldridge and Devers are losing balls and you're 11 under. And he understood that. You know, he wasn't a part of it before, but Steiny, now that's just how symbolic is it now with Giant Baseball in 2026 if we're talking about the dimensions? Because you know damn well if this team was 20 over or 10 over, nobody would, and I get it, but for Will to get sucked in that trap of, oh, we got to do something, man, you got to worry about this rotation, but I don't know, partner.
0: It happens every year.
1: I see Schwarber come in and make this thing look like Wrigley Field. You know, we've seen my guy Marte, I still duck! Oh, that was a Marte ball hit from yesterday. It almost hit you, Steiny. I mean, that ball is still traveling. But I don't know, man. I'm not mad if they tried to do it, but what am I saying?
0: I don't know.
1: Like when I used to play softball and they'd be like, we got one homer minimum. I'd get in my car and leave. Because what you're telling me is nobody else can hit homers. That's what I do. And if I got to go up to the plate not being the best I can be, I'm out. So when I hear, let's change the dimensions, it's kind of like, you know.
0: Yeah, we talk about it periodically. And after Eldridge's long fly ball last night, I mean, I do wonder. I mean, I wouldn't change the ballpark. I'd change the personnel of the team.
1: You won three World Series.
0: Right, with pitching and defense.
1: Yeah.
0: And this ballpark.
1: I want to say pre-analytics a little bit. But Evan had a stat that shocked you this morning. When you talked about, you go, the Giants are 6 in hits? Remember you said that? And then Evan goes, yeah. They're rinky-dink.
0: The Giants are last in runs, last in walks, last in steals, but they're 6th in hits.
1: And Evan said...
0: I said, explain that to me.
1: Yeah, and he did.
0: He said, well, that's what happens when Arias singles all the time, and then you can't get a runner in.
1: Well, but my whole point, Chris A. from Oakland asking, Goo, what are you saying? This is not a good look to talk about the dimensions when things aren't going well. That was my whole premise. And they'll never do it, right?
0: I don't know. I don't know what they're capable of doing. I mean, I wouldn't. I like the stadium the way it is.
1: It's incredible.
0: I like a pitcher's park every once in a while. I mean, just give me a few of them. Why would you turn it into wherever the hell the Phillies play or the Reds play, Great American Ballpark? I wouldn't want to. No.
1: Fenway?
0: Yeah. Yeah, that's fine.
1: Well, Shasky and Spadoni were talking to Dave Fleming about it, and he was just, you know, raving about what we know to be the best cathedral from the eye test to me in baseball, and it's been that way since its inception. And, you know, I've been to Wrigley Field. Wasn't much water. Wasn't the infrastructure of the Bay Bridge. I mean, this thing just gives it to y'all. And Flynn was also talking about, Steiny, the demographic. Like, he's seen a lot of 25-year-olds go to the park. Like, it's just a place to be. And I'm like, kudos for Giant fans, baseball fans, and Bay Area fans for, yeah, you know, the product is not as good as you want it to be, but you're still going out, and a lot of that is because that venue is immaculate.
0: Yeah.
1: It's my baseball.
0: That's why you don't need to win, apparently.

0: See, but when you say it like that,
1: true.
0: Okay, now if their payroll was $85 million, I'd be like, they're penny pitching. Stoney, they're putting their money, and Buster did it. They're putting their money where their mouth is. Just hadn't worked out. They almost got a $200 million payroll. So it's not like they're spending or investing the money back into the big club. That's why I tip my cap. Like, they're trying to spend too, just hadn't worked.
1: That's all it takes.
0: Effort.
1: Yeah.
0: That you can see tangibly. Oh, okay.
1: Yeah, well, I don't see it. See, this is where.
0: But what about the payroll?
1: I'm going to move.
0: The payroll's
1: there. I don't care what the payroll is. If you stink, you stink.
0: Yeah. No, that's a different conversation.
1: In fact, if your payroll is top eight,
0: I got you.
1: And you're the worst team in baseball,
0: it's worse.
1: That's a problem.
0: Yes.
1: Okay.
0: But
1: just come down Posey's Road one time.
0: It's bigger than Posey.
1: No, it's not.
0: Because
1: it's not bigger than Posey.
0: You said. Or you insinuated because 40K are showing up to the park and the team's kind of down right now, that put one up for the ownership to where they don't have to spend the bread.
1: Right.
0: That's an oxymoron.
1: I didn't say they don't have to spend the bread.
0: Yeah, they got a payroll almost $200 million.
1: And they ain't spending any more.
0: No ROI. Okay, gotcha. No ROI, but would you? I wouldn't. Like, holy hell.
1: Well, you have to. Mm. Like, you have, like, one of two things is going to happen. They either... Posey's either got to go to the well again, or he's got to try to move off some of these guys that he's already acquired.
0: Well, that part.
1: But, I mean, are they going to get another $180 million player to put on their payroll this offseason?
0: Right.
1: I don't see it. Like,
0: You need some starters, man. You need a little,
1: thank
0: you know
1: you.
0: What I mean? You need to get healthy. You need some starters. And, you know, we were talking about in the crossover. It just feels like there's a log jam when everybody's healthy. And I always thought that was a good thing. But if you're talking about young Bryce Eldridge, Stoney, he'll never play first base for the next 3 to 4 years. They should have him in left field.
1: He can't play left field.
0: Or is he going to be a DH forever?
1: He's 6'9", dude.
0: Oh, boy. I mean, so right now his destiny is to be a DH on this team. Unless you tell Devers, hey, we're going to split you. We're going to split it up or divvy it up.
1: No. Rafi likes playing first.
2: Definitely. It keeps me active. It keeps my head out of just thinking about the next at bat. I'm the kind of player that likes to be active, likes to be on the field. I'd rather be on the field than be in the cage hitting all the time and just thinking about the next at bat.
0: I love
1: Don't
0: that.
1: Don't tell Rafi Devers he's a DH.
0: And he's playing a hell of a first base. I got to give him some love. So, man, normally they say, hey, you know what? You're not playing well in the field. You're taking that to the plate. But Rafi's the other way. If he plays well in the field, he's taking that to the plate. But, yeah, you definitely don't want to mess that up. So, again, my question to your partner is, as far as position for Eldridge.
1: He doesn't have one.
0: Wow. Then he shouldn't be up here. Now.
1: Well, you can get him at bats at DH, and then he can work on playing first base before the game.
0: Yeah, man.
1: I kind of agree with this 9-5. I mean, is it bigger than Posey? I mean, he's part of the ownership group. He's the man.
0: But he's the one that said, Kyle Harrison, bye-bye, let's go get Devers.
1: Right. And how'd that work?
0: Right now, Ale.
1: Okay. And then how the Chapman signing go?
0: That's what I'm saying.
1: Right. So I don't care that he spent money.
0: Oh, yeah. I know. I got you on that.
1: Right.
0: Yeah, but those are two different. Totally get you on that. Yeah, he's messed up.
1: Exactly.
0: This log jam is his creation, when healthy.
1: I mean, they went out and got a first baseman a year before. They wanted to bring Eldridge up. As a first baseman. You know, I think what we're seeing here is –
0: Could he play right?
1: Who?
0: Oh, he's left. No. Eldridge. Go ahead. I'm sorry.
1: I mean, I think what we're finding as we look at the Giants and the Warriors is hopefully people are coming around to these aren't quick fixes. And, you know, the Giants aren't going to emerge from 4 years in a row of playing 500 and win 90 games. They're not going to happen. It's just not going to happen with the talent on this team. Similarly, to my way of thinking with the Warriors, and I know they haven't done their offseason yet, but

0: They don't have enough. Like, neither of these teams has enough. And so it's going to take multiple moves over years, probably, to get these things back on track. And I don't care what you call it, but it's got to be done or nothing's going to change.
1: Well, why do I feel better, even though it hurts, with the Warriors not in the playoffs, but at least the Warriors are aging out, and you can understand the loyalty component to a dynasty that's over, that there's some loyalty, and they're trying to ride it out to the end. As much as I don't like it, I understand it, and I probably do the same damn thing. But with the Giants, we got guys in their damn prime. Adamas, Devers, Chapman, but your rotation. And when does Buster take an L for the two additions, Malley and Hauser? I'm just saying, is it too early to call them failures?
0: No, they're not very good. They're not very good. And you know what? It's interesting because, okay, you talk about the Giants and the Warriors. What did everybody complain about when it came to the Giants? That they held on to their stars too long.
1: That happened.
0: Okay, and the Warriors are doing the exact same thing. Yeah. So,
1: like, but I guess those cast of characters, the Belt, the Posies, the Crawfords, they're all gone.
0: Right, but look what happened after. And that's the thing that, like, when I talk about Warrior fans, I say, aren't you worried that it could happen to the Warriors? What happened to the Giants after they won their...
1: That's interesting. You had a few Kamingas, too. You know I keep bringing this guy's name up, Stoney, but Luciano was supposed to be the next. Kyle Harrison, I mean, he's doing his thing, but, you know, I don't know what the state of the Giants farm system is. I just got PTSD from the last batch of cookies that were supposed to come out, and Ramos was the only one. You know, Bart's still in the major leagues, but Ramos is the only one making contributions.
0: All right, 888-957-9570 is the number. Giants, they've lost two in a row. They've lost... See, they had 1-2 out of 3 against Chicago.
1: And I was like, here we go.
0: Yeah.
1: I paid you yesterday. That's you burying the lead.
0: Did you?
1: Yeah.
0: Thank you.
1: You know, growing up, my mother's favorite soda was a Tab, and I picked up the Tab yesterday. Yeah.
0: Thank you. Yeah.
1: I picked it up.
0: I bought one after you left. 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
7: So, just FYI, keep in mind, if you bring the fences in at Oracle Park, they're going to be moved in for the other team, too.
8: When I was lobbying for them to do this year's pass, that was always okay. Your go-to. But you're right. The other team gets the hit, too.
7: Now, that might be a good strategy. You keep them where they're at when they bat, and you move them in when we bat. Mm. Let me, I just want to play this. All right. You know what? Can you set it up? Because it's the Will Clark on the Giants celebration. So what, who's he talking about in particular?
8: Well, first I just want to start off. You guys laugh at me every time I always want to volunteer a manager. Somebody that's never did it like Andre Iguodala. But if Tony Vitello, who again I know coached and was a great coach in college, if Will Clark, if I could just dub somebody to be the manager, I need what Will Clark would have got my vote. It's just a natural SOB that is respected. And the Giants, a couple of weeks ago, their outfield got together. It was Jung Hoo Lee, Bader, and who else, Evan? I forget who the third one.
7: Drew Gilbert, probably.
8: Sorry. And they won and did their little pelvic thrust thing in center field, and it kind of went viral. A lot of people were, even in the Giant community, didn't like it. But these were his thoughts. He did a podcast with Eric Burns. I forget the name of it. And these were his thoughts on it.
7: All right, here we go. This is Will Clark on the Giants celebrations.
9: A dance where they're doing a pelvic thrust or something like that. I'm like, what the is this, dude? You're 20 and 30. You don't have the luxury of doing that kind of bullshit out there. It looks chicken. Go back, high five each other. Nice job. We won one. Now let's keep it going. Let's keep the freaking train running. The train has been off the tracks a little bit.
10: It certainly has. Yeah, I don't think I hated it nearly as much as you. I mean, just for the fact that...
9: Oh, I hate it. I hate it just because it's f***ing stupid. You don't do it from a losing team.
10: You haven't even earned
9: the right to do it because you're f***ing losing.
10: Emulating some sort of what many would perceive as a sexual act on a baseball field is probably not a good idea.
9: Yeah, no.
10: And then to do it on a losing team and... I don't know. It was the first and last time we saw the celebration. At least
9: I hope that's the last time.
10: At least it made me feel the thrill that they're together in some sense, I guess. I don't know.
8: Had me thinking, guys. You tell me if I'm being too sometimey. It had me thinking, man, I wish Tony might have said that, but Tony nipped it in the bud, or it got nipped in the bud because they stopped doing it. But I guess, and I don't know, so I'm speaking on something I don't know, shocker, know about. I guess I wish Tony would have had that energy on it. Because, Stani, to be fair, I hate seeing them do the thing when they hit a double and it's 9-5 and you're down 4 runs and you're doing the YMCA, whatever they do. I'm old school. Just hold that and wait till you're up. You're winning or you're 500. Just me.
7: What about

0: What about when a guy hits a homer and they do that thing in the dugout where they run through the goofy people?
1: I'm in love with
0: Mickey
1: that.
0: Mantle yeah. never did that.
1: I'm in love where they give you whatever. Pirates have a cone. It's just incredible chains. But anyway, your thoughts on Will Clark? I like him, man. I know he's a red ass. I like him.
0: I could have, you know, he didn't need to drop 17 F-bombs.
1: Well, then you don't know Will Clark.
0: I mean, I agree with him. I think it's dumb. Like, I think the celebration itself is childish.
1: Sophomoric.
0: So if you want to do something, do something clever.
1: I hear you.
0: Don't do something like that.
1: But Willie Mays, Barry, all the greats, Cal Ripken, they weren't doing that.
0: Shayna Rubin writes for the SF Chronicle, and a couple days ago, Zach Manazian was talking about Eldridge and what they're doing with Eldridge. And obviously, he hasn't played every day with the big club, but Manazian talked about how it's Tony Vitello that's, you know, determining the playing time, which I think's worth a discussion. Okay. But this is yesterday what Shayna Rubin said on Manazian, saying, yeah, it's on Vitello.
2: And that's something that the Giants front office folks have been saying forever. They say that with Bob Melvin, they say that with Tony. It's the way that I read it, and I don't know the context of the conversation, so I can't fully ascribe what's going on here. But my read of it is that, yes, Tony is putting together the lineup, but I think that in the context of Bryce Eldridge, it doesn't answer the question about what's going on in terms of the intention of having Bryce Eldridge in the big league. So, yes, Tony is drawing up the lineup, and I think that that's in an isolated bubble. That's what Manassian was addressing, but I think it speaks to the larger problem. Well, what's Tony supposed to do? He's drawing up the lineup, but a kind of awkward roster construction to maneuver around, and he's not just a rookie manager, and I don't think that's an excuse for something like this, but it's a little bit of a conundrum for him. I think that it's not fair to overanalyze a remove quote from a contextual conversation that I was not part of and didn't report on specifically in that situation, but having been around the team and understanding maybe how that could have come up, I imagine that the question is, why is Bryce not playing every day, and is Tony responsible for drawing up the lineup? The answer is, yeah, he is. But I think that it speaks to a bigger dilemma or situation when you talk about how to fit Eldridge into a regular lineup.
0: All right, so that was Shayna Rubin of the SF Chronicle. And if they brought Eldridge up knowing that somebody would get squeezed and they didn't talk to Tony Vitello about how to navigate it, then this thing is in worse shape than I thought. I mean, you've got to be kidding me that you didn't tell Tony Vitello the thought process, before bringing him up, and then have some kind of plan. It's not, we're calling up Eldridge, hey, Tony, here's our best prospect, figure something out. I almost can't believe they would be that delinquent. They have to be on the same page with how they brought Eldridge up, and knowing that Eldridge has started to play a little bit more and more the longer he's up.
1: Yeah, but what about yesterday's Bouton tweet where he said that it was Vitello controlling that?
0: That's the quote. I don't believe it. They're either letting Tony Vitello figure this out on his own, which I think is a terrible move.
1: And I don't go ahead.
0: Okay, so they had to, Buster had to tell Vitello, we're bringing up Bryce Eldridge. Okay. And then Vitello had to say, okay, so where do you think I should play him? And then Buster had to say, well, probably DH. And then Vitello had to say, what about Casey Schmidt? Well, you got to figure that out. No way.
1: Wow.
0: Like, no way that could have happened.
1: I'll tell you this then. If you're right, let's just say you're right because we don't know. I'm giving them the benefit of the doubt. It's more than just wins and losses then. If I'm concerned about Tony and his mental health and these losses and just the grind of what the major leagues are and how it looks like it's wearing on them, if you're right, that has become more than just a game. Filling out the lineup is that there's not.

0: focus and worry about. It's the other stuff. Who's in? Who's out? What, how are they going to do? Man, that's a lot.
1: Yeah, and
0: if true.
1: I
0: so
1: can't
0: why don't you
1: it.
0: Believe that, though?
1: Because I cannot believe that they would do that to Tony Vitello. You wouldn't do that.
0: I'm with you.
1: You wouldn't do that to any manager. You'd say, hey, it's time to bring Eldridge up. Okay, well, we're going to have to do something somewhere else. Well, no.
0: Okay.
1: We could figure something out where we pull a guy out of the lineup once every 5 or 6 games. Maybe that'll work. All right. The fact of the matter is it's not a huge issue now because Ramos is out.
0: No doubt.
1: But what happens when Ramos comes back?
0: We're back at it.
1: I mean, there's just no way that Buster Posey and the Giants brought up Eldridge and said, all right, Tony, put him in there when you see fit. There's just no way.
0: Well, and that, again, Stoney, without shocker, I've never been in the front office of a Major League Baseball team, but when you talk about a top prospect, I'm like, hey, manager, get out the way, stay in your lane. I always thought it was like, you know, the Yorks or the owners, the Jerry Joneses, the Joe Lacobs, with the mandate of this is how we're going to treat Evan. And that's kind of, it hits different because it's like, for the greater good of the team and the future, he needs to be in there every day, make it happen.
1: Yeah, they should have said something like that.
0: But they kind of hooked him up by making it appear, and again, we don't know, but you kind of feel it, that it's not his call. But, you know, right now on social media or whatnot, when you read, they're making it appear that, and I guess, you know, as crazy as this sounds, that's some form of respect to make it look like it's your call.
1: Yeah, I don't know what.
0: Or, you know, it's not forced on you.
1: Yeah, I think it's a bad look.
0: Mm.
1: And I think it plays into apparently baseball people around the league saying something's going on in San Francisco that doesn't look right.
0: Mm.
1: And Buster Posey's right in the middle of it, whether we like it or not. 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Always live on the free Odyssey app and now broadcasting from the Laughing Monk Studios. I mean, that's the other thing. And we talked a little bit about it yesterday.
0: Yeah.
1: Is it's May 27th. They're 11 games under and the trading deadline's not for 9 weeks.
0: You played some bad baseball.
1: So what do you want Buster Posey to do? Do you want him to give this team more time? How much more time? Do you want him to take it all the way to the trade deadline and see where they're at then? I mean, I don't need to see a lot more from this team. I realize it's early, but...
0: But then you're giving up, though, partner, because it could start tomorrow or
1: what
0: today.
1: What could start?
0: A streak. Personal or the team streak. So to me, I know
1: since
0: you asked
1: when,
0: me.
1: Since when do you trade guys off a horse bleep team and then all of a sudden now you say you're going to be bad? You're bad now. You're bad now. So I don't know how long.
0: You were 81 and 81 last year and it felt like they lost 100. What if you're not bad, you're playing bad, and you got to leave the door open, a room for Matt Chapman to wake up? What does that look like for the everyday lineup? What if Adames gets white hot for him? We've seen that.
1: Well, then they're going to win. Then they're going to win 12 of 17.
0: Okay, but hadn't even got to the pitchers.
1: They'll get to 5 under,
0: yeah,
1: and then they'll lose 6 of 9.
0: Yeah.
1: Let's go to Paul in Oakland.
0: Paulie.
1: Hey, Paul, how you doing, man?
2: Hey, good. I'm still waiting to hear about your launch on a golf thing like your knockout tournament. So my ears are peeled on that one. But regarding this Giants thing, here's my take. I think that interview with Shana Rubin and the Giants front office, I think it was telling. And it was telling more about what wasn't said or shared in the interview than what was. And my hunch is that, yeah, Vitello's making out the lineup. With the names of the players that Posey filters down.

0: down to him are a go for tonight's game and tomorrow's game and the next day's game. So it's more about what the Giants didn't say in that interview that gives me insight into how this thing's going. And it also gives me insight into why Melvin's not there anymore. I don't think there's a manager that has any length in his own tooth that would sit still for this kind of nonsense. Mm. And hence, you have Tony Vitello, young guy, who, for lack of a better perspective, maybe doesn't know any better.
1: Right.
0: That's just my take.
1: Appreciate it, Paul.
2: Well, I never looked at it like that. But, again, you know, Bob Melvin and Bo Mel, and I owe him an apology, Stoney. He had enough time with Devers, and it's bigger than just Devers. The team just couldn't get hot. And he said at every turn, you know, being honest, I don't know. We don't have the answers. And now the guy that's preceded you, it doesn't look like he's got the answers.
1: I mean, again, this is when we're going to find out about Buster Posey. You know, he takes the job. He again, I know people get tired of this, but I don't think he's going to wait long. Like, I think he's probably
2: But then how do you know what you're going to get if teams aren't – what if they're not on the same accord and they're going to wait closer to the deadline? You know, you don't want to –
1: I mean,
2: know.
1: When did they get Devers?
2: Well, you're right.
1: Almost, they got Devers before the
2: But that situation was like Jimmy Butler in my – it was getting ugly.
1: Well, things are getting ugly here with Chapman. Maybe call up a team thinks Matt Chapman can help him.
2: I wonder how many there are. Or, like, I wonder how many teams or clubs look at this version of Chap, the struggling version, and say, oh, just a change of scenery couldn't get him up out of it, you know? And I'm sure there's got to be a few.
1: I mean, I would – look, I think Chapman can probably help a team.
2: And he ain't
1: it's
2: cheap
1: now
2: either, Stoney.
1: Or down the line, I don't know.
2: Who wants that, though? That's a risk. Who wants that? He ain't cheap.
1: No. I mean
2: – one homer?
1: When you sometimes say, boy, I don't know if things can get worse, I'm really wondering how they get better with this pitching staff with the Giants. They've got their best pitchers hurt.
2: And he's
1: their
2: not pitching.
1: Second,
2: go ahead,
1: their second best pitcher is not pitching well. Their third best pitcher is pretty good and might be the best guy this year. Had some tough luck. And the other two are just, I mean, they're not very good.
2: Right.
1: So, again, explain. I'm all ears to how – I'm all ears with what Buster Posey's looking at where he says, I think we got some action. I still think we have action with this team.
2: He's looking at a picture of Bob, last name Hope. Rest in peace. That's what this is at this point. That's what this is. That's all you can do, or you can go pull the plug, but everybody else hasn't pulled the plug, so you can't find a mate. You can't find a suitor. So you got to sit still, honestly think that's all you can do, and hope this thing turns. Like, I'm serious, man, waiting for the fish to bite. What Buster doesn't suit up. He doesn't play. Either does Vitello. So, you know, I use this word, but it's almost like, you know, you're a slave to the players to go out and perform on what they're supposed to do. And as crazy as this sounds, the good news is you can look at third base and be like, or say to yourself, this dude's been a zero. We know he's not. So if he goes to a 3 or 4, we're better. And then you do that way around the whole team. And if guys start to come out of it as the weather warms up, and I'm just reaching now, but that's all you can do at this point to me if I were Buster Posey.
1: Well,
2: because what you going to do, Stoney?
1: Well, here's the thing to me. If you hired Buster Posey because he's a name, which you did, and he doesn't have any experience, which he doesn't, but you're hoping to catch lightning in a bottle with the guy.
2: Yeah.
1: Okay, so that tells me that Buster Posey's got backing. He's got backing. Oh, the fans love him. And now he's Like, if anybody, anybody can pull off a bunch of moves and change the direction, this guy's going to get the benefit of the doubt. But he's, I don't know if he's willing to do that right now. Like, who more than Buster Posey could say, hey, guys, like, it's not working. We're going to reshuffle our organizational philosophy. Go, great.
2: Yeah, he got.
1: I'm in.
2: I feel like he has that.
1: But he's not doing it.
2: But as far as other teams not in your situation, and I mentioned Jimmy Butler and Devers because it got real personal and it got ugly and it played out in the media and both guys were moved. By all accounts, Matt Chapman's a good guy. Everything's cool here with, you know, with this team. He's trying. He's just struggling. I bring that up to say is, how can you start there to get rid of him this early?
1: Because
2: you could try. My point is, I don't think there'd be a suitor yet.
1: I don't know about that. I mean, there's teams that may want to make moves now. I mean, I need to get a list, but how many moves were made around baseball last year before the trading deadline?
2: Or somebody got hurt. But
1: like the idea that like, here's what I don't believe. If they trade Chapman, that's not the white flag.
2: No, no. Hello, I'm with you.
1: Because then Schmidt can play every day, and you can get Eldridge and Devers in there every day. And so that would take care of that issue.
2: But if we were last year after the Devers trade was announced and they kind of were scuffling and we saw what they did with the bullpen, some thought that was a white flag. But when it was all said and done, it wasn't. I would look at that version of Matt Chapman as possibly the white flag. But that guy is long gone. I don't know where he's at, Stoney. Yeah. That Matt Chapman, the good version.
1: Yeah. We'll see.
2: This got to be a clone of Matt. This ain't the real.
1: He's 33.
2: I got you. Look at it, man.
1: Yeah, I mean, I don't know what you do with Chapman, but I don't know. I don't know what Buster. To me, it's all about how many games do you give it? We're up to 55 now.
2: Man,
1: 55. The trading deadline's probably at game.
2: So 26
1: 105 or 110. Right. You can't go 55 more games. Like they can't be 44-66 before he realizes this isn't a good team. Yeah.
2: Or what if you try to move a guy and you just can't?
1: Well, you know,
2: Casey Schmidt should be a third.
1: What if I said that's out of my price range? Just get it done.
2: Well, no doubt.
1: That's what we say about the Warriors. Just get it done, Posey. Mm.
2: And as much as Chapman is scuffling, Casey Schmidt's having a coming out party, and I know you're going to laugh. I just hate that third base is not his spot. Like, that should be his spot. And maybe you can do some things to make that happen, but, man, Casey Schmidt has shocked me, shocked a lot of people, Stoney, the discipline at the plate, the power. So, you know, his position's occupied, and you're right. It's back to who goes where.
1: All right, as you know, we're live on YouTube throughout the entire day. 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
4: Hey, R.I.P. Bob Horner.
5: No!
4: Yeah.
5: Third baseman for the Braves.
4: Yep, hit four homers in a game.
5: Man.
4: Back at Atlanta, Fulton County Stadium.
5: You just got that, huh?
4: What happened yesterday?
5: Oh, not in here.
4: Yeah.
5: Man, Horner.
4: Hey, can I ask you a question?
5: Yeah, and I got one for Evan, and then I got some trivia for you.
4: Oh, sweet. We're already in good shape for this segment. I'll get this out of the way from the 408. Steiny, have some guts. Chapman's not relating to Vitello. But yeah, I don't.
5: That's been your theme on that.
4: Chapman's still crazy about Vitello.
5: Okay. Still doesn't justify what he's not doing.
4: Okay.
5: Right.
4: Nolan Smith Jr. plays for the Eagles.
5: Okay.
6: For now.
5: This is wild.
4: He was caught speeding.
5: Right.
4: Guru.
5: We all speed stuff.
4: He was going 135 miles an hour.
5: That's an idiot.
4: Like, I got a serious question. You know you're going to get pulled over, right?
5: Yeah, but you feel like, go ahead, Steiny, because I'm going to go.
4: That's it. I'm
5: Dr.
4: out.
5: Dr. Harry Edwards on y'all.
4: You're going to get pulled over, right?
5: Yeah. Find me the young. Oh, go ahead. Let me stop.
4: That's it.
5: Well, all right, I'm going to tap into my Dr. Harry Edwards, man. They're going to come for me, but it's fine. You don't see many white athletes in these positions. It's always the brothers, and I believe it's the brothers. A large portion of it is you feel like you got money, you're made, and it's why you don't hire a driver. In the black community, there is something of going out and watching – have everybody watch you go to your foreign, your whip. But yet you don't stop and think you could put your life in danger, others. And I've just noticed that is growing up. Like, you don't see a lot of other nationalities getting in trouble. They do, but not as much as us. So to this point, I think a guy that I don't know was thinking, I'm made, I'm paid, I play for the Eagles, I'm different. I got the money for whatever's coming, so I can get in the car, Steiny, and drive 132 miles per hour, or 135, however fast he was going, and not only risk his life, but somebody else's. Like, that hurts to hear that. And then you got the Henry Ruggs situation. You know, he had to, his life stopped. He killed somebody. He had to go sit down. So I just don't get why you would get behind the, and I'm not holier than thou, and trying to pass judgment, but I'm just tired of hearing these stories. And the one constant to me, Steiny, is, I was a brother. But, like, I know you didn't ask about the race element, but, man, should that be 30 days in jail? I sound like Norm. But I'm just like, Evan, how fast you went in the car in your life? Now, I got to be careful because I got some.
6: Well, clearly it was on the Autobahn one time. I think the fastest I've ever gone was, are we sure we want to do this?
5: Yeah, this is. Remember, I did something like this with DUIs, and I was like, I wish I had it bad.
6: 110.
5: Oh, so you are.
4: I think, boy. I did, like, I mean, I don't have cars that go that fast. Like, I had a Volkswagen Rabbit. It went about 92 time on the Morgantown Turnpike.
5: Look at you. Well, if you had one, do you think you would be tempted? Now, what if you had a couple pops? I'm not advocating.
4: That's what I don't get.
5: Was he impaired or no?
4: I don't know.
5: Well, we would have known, so I got to believe he wasn't.
4: But that's the other thing that even makes less sense. Like, let's say I'm traveling with the trash bag of weed.
5: Yeah, wow.
4: I'm probably going to drive the speed limit.
5: Nate Newton.
6: Zach Randolph.
5: Nate Newton.
4: You got to drive the speed limit.
5: You would think, Steiny. You would think. Dude, that is
4: Nolan Smith Jr.
5: So what do we know what?

0: just pulled over, cited? Or I think when you're going over 100, you're automatically supposed to go to jail.
1: I would assume that.
2: I mean, it obviously depends on the speed limit, but he was going twice the speed limit.
0: God, I hate, like, man, I'm old, Stoney. That bothers me. Man.
1: Yeah, anyway, I thought I'd.
0: Evan, real quick, I got a question for you, because I just got matumbo'd by Mia.
2: Am I going to get incriminated again?
0: No, you're going out of town, and if you could share with us, are you the guy that hits the mall to go get a couple new fits, or do you just take your old stuff to San Antonio? Are you? Because I got friends, and when I used to have money, I used to do it, but how does Evan Giddings work? Do you go get something new?
1: Yeah, it's a good question.
2: That is a good question. Not for a trip like this, though. I mean, so Stoney was talking about going to see a few of his friends from back in the day. It's, yeah. It's a similar trip, and it's not like we're it's not like we're really hitting the town. We'll be out, but we were hoping that the Spurs would have won last night so that game six tomorrow was an elimination game.
0: Because
2: if they'd won, then the city would go up.
0: Oh, man.
2: And it would be awesome.
1: If they win tomorrow, it'll be fun. It'll be a lot of fun.
0: But not like the fun of clinching it, Stoney.
1: Well, but it'll be safer, too.
0: Well, there you go.
2: Yeah, we're Ubering everywhere.
1: You know, Evan, let me give you one little piece of advice about San Antonio, if you don't mind.
2: I've been there.
1: Okay. The Riverwalk.
0: Barkley.
1: It's kind of like Fisherman's Wharf here. How many times do you go to Fisherman's Wharf?
2: As a local, nearly never.
1: Yeah, and so,
0: because we take it for granted.
1: Do me a favor. Check out an area called The Quarry for the 18th time.
2: Oh, yeah.
1: All right.
2: But I think the bigger issue is there's not really a whole lot near the arena. So you have to go back into downtown.
1: That is true. The arena is not downtown at all.
0: Yeah.
1: The other thing about the Riverwalk is, I've never seen
2: it. It's kind of like a creek.
1: I've never seen it like jumping, though.
0: Mm.
1: Like there's people around, but it's never like crowded and action.
0: Like Lake Mary.
1: Now, of course, I haven't been there in 18 years, but.
2: Did you ever see anybody fishing in the Riverwalk?
1: No, but you know the story of Jim Barnett.
2: No, I was just going to ask because I did last time and I was wondering what the hell he was doing. But what did Jim Barnett do?
1: He fell into the Riverwalk. It was a famous story. He was walking at, this was 25 years ago. He was walking and he was just looking over across the river and took a step and he fell in. It's only about waist deep, by the way.
2: Yeah, it's not very, it's also not, honestly, not that hard to fall in. I could see that.
1: There's no guardrails.
0: Wow.
1: There's absolutely no guardrails. All right. You had something else.
0: Oh, yeah. There are 1, 2, 3, 4, 5. Now, I know this went kind of long the last time we did this, but I know my man loves trivia. Stoney, can you name the 5 baseball teams, Major League Baseball teams, that have never won the World Series?
1: Probably. I can give it a run.
0: Okay.
1: I'd like a bed.
0: All right.
1: Colorado.
0: Bam. And you're going to get extra credit for one team that's never gone.
1: The Padres.
0: You're right. Look at my man. Look, I got the answers.
1: Yeah. The Nationals. No. I didn't say the Nationals.
2: 2019.
1: I would say the, Cleveland.
0: Wrong.
2: 50s. So
0: that's your first one.
1: The Twins won it.
0: You got San Diego and Colorado.
1: So we're not counting the Sacramento A's.
0: No.
1: Okay. Okay. I'm going to go with the... this is where if I looked at the teams, I could get it easy. So I'm gonna go ahead and do that.
0: All right.
1: Let me see. This is great, riveting.
3: Next question.
1: I am not going to look at the teams.
0: All right, 3 more.
1: Okay.
0: Just for the hell of it.
1: Giants, Dodgers.
2: Couple of expansion teams.
1: Diamondbacks. Diamondbacks have won it. Blue Jays.
0: No.
2: Joe Carter.
1: Oh, Joe Carter. Yep. I don't want to do it anymore.
0: C.D. Gaston. All right. Tampa Bay.
1: Tampa Bay never won it?
0: Milwaukee.
1: Oh, that's right.
0: And a team that's never gone, Seattle.

0: I did it for all three sports since we were talking about the Bay and people coming out when the team's not winning. I'll just hashtag random. So before we get out of here, I'll ask you all the NBA teams that never won a title, see how many you can get. And then I got the NFL.
1: All right.
0: Yeah. 10 NBA teams that haven't won it and 12 NFL teams. That'll probably be easy, NFL.
1: Hey, I got a question for you.
0: Yeah, I'm worried.
1: About what?
0: Oh, the hantavirus.
1: Oh, you're going on a cruise.
0: It was 2 days.
1: All right, as George Costanza's father would say, you're going on a cruise.
0: Yeah, well, that would give you a four.
1: Yeah,
0: for
1: risotto.
0: That was
1: positive. And are you going to take your cabana wear?
0: Yeah, I got a couple Mr. Furley shirt, like tropical, you know, shirts.
2: Tarps off?
0: No tarps off.
1: Tarps off.
0: Why does that bother me, Heath?
2: Is it the actual act, or is it just because they call it tarps off?
0: Yeah, tarps, I don't know. I'm just getting old. I'm old, and I'm turning into Steiny, just mad. You know what I'm saying?
1: I'm not mad today.
0: Evan's 30s. Tarps off. It works. But who am I to say something? I just, yeah.
1: Well, are you excited about your cruise?
0: I'm more worried than excited.
1: Are you really?
0: Yeah, man.
1: Okay, what are you worried about?
0: The virus, that one. Jim Ole just went, I came back from Mexico, everything went fine. So did 49er Frankie. But all it takes is one.
1: Yeah, I would be, there's other things I'd be more worried about.
0: Like,
1: if it's one of those zoo cruises.
0: Oh, well, I looked it up, the carnivals. They say the zoo cruise happen when it's a short one, right? You can go get after it and then come right back. So,
1: well, how long's yours?
0: Just Friday and we come back Monday.
1: No.
0: Yeah, well, Friday we come back Monday.
1: Yeah, so I would be worried about.
0: It's going to be hood.
1: I would be worried about, oh God, like college seniors who just graduated.
0: Yeah. I mean, I like
1: throwing
0: people.
1: Drinks at Mia and your family.
0: Yeah. We'll see, man.
1: Right. Let me know how it goes.
0: I will.
1: I've been thinking.
0: And you know
1: about
0: what
1: that.
0: I promised myself I wasn't going to do? You tell me your thoughts. I'm not going to IG everything.
1: No, you will.
0: Well, you say it like you want
3: me
0: to.
3: We'll see. We're not there yet.
0: I know how to read you. You kind of said it like, nah, goo.
1: No, you will.
0: Slap some stuff on there.
1: Yeah, you will.
0: No, I'm telling you.
1: You take a picture of the big boat when you get on.
0: I didn't do it at Topgolf. It's like, why?
4: I'm trying to do more TikToks.
1: Well, because
0: I'm on fire.
1: How big's the boat? Is it one of those 4,000 seaters?
0: I have no idea.
1: Look it up.
0: No.
2: Would this be considered a booze cruise?
1: That's the issue.
0: The alcohol.
1: Yeah.
0: Yeah, it is a booze cruise. Like that if you want to do that. I'm tired of drink.
1: Well, the problem is you may be tired of it. But the 20-year-olds are there solely to do that.
0: Yeah. I just want to make sure I can watch some games, Evan. I want to do.
2: The demographics, like, are there going to be a lot of 20-year-olds, you think?
1: Yeah, that's...
2: Or mostly families?
1: Carnival.
0: Yeah. No, I saw some fights on the carnival.
1: Oh,
0: it was
1: no.
0: Hood. Yeah, it was,
1: oh, no.
0: But I'm from the Bay, so I'm straight. But yeah, it was good. Man.
1: Will in Marin says there's nothing to worry about. Hey, Will, what's going on?
5: Hey, what's going on, Drew? I just want to let you know, so I've been doing pest control for about 14 years now, and since you're going on a cruise, I get it that rats usually, you know, they can be on them and mice can be on them, but the good thing is that they mostly come from deer and field mice, and there's not a lot of fields around cruises. You're usually surrounded by water. Another thing, too, you get
0: on
5: it from
0: the boat?
5: The urine or the dropping. You get them usually from the urine or the droppings being there for a long period of time, and
0: what?
5: You get them from the particles. So don't worry about it. It's just the internet. It's the internet scaring you. It is deadly, but it's rarely ever caught from human to human, and it's usually due to bad sanitational practices. And most cruises nowadays try to do their best to do that, and a lot of the times the boats are inspected before people are allowed to be on them. So don't worry about that at all, dude. You're not going to be hanging out on the prairie. You're not going to be going to a ranch. You're not going to be hanging out where there's deer, where there's field mice, or where there's a bunch of rats, dude. Just go enjoy your cruise. Don't live your life like that, and don't let the internet scare you. And I'm actually kind of sad that your boys from ATCO didn't educate you on that.
0: Look at my man. They take care
5: of
0: me.
5: You know that you're safe.
0: Yeah, I didn't tell them I was going.
5: Yeah, I'm going to put the rat on the table. They got to educate you a little bit more. You have a great day. Thanks
0: Better not be right on the boat. Yeah, dude, I would lose it.

0: Of course, Austin, San Jose saying they are on the boat. Well, anyway.
1: I would not like to see a rat on a boat.
0: Dude, if I did, I might jump over, man, to my death. But yes, I just want to have a good time. I don't care if there's, like, you know, I've been out before.
1: Well, I'm worried about, like, you know.
0: It'll be, the 20-year-olds, that's fine.
1: No, I'm worried about, like, it'll be midnight and you want to go to sleep, and the place, you just won't be able to sleep.
0: That is not on the table. I will not be, I'm up. I'm nocturnal.
1: Do you do what one of my buddies does?
0: Which is?
1: He, like, whenever they go up to Tahoe.
2: Everything.
1: You know, stay up.
0: And the family
1: stays up and they play board games till about 11. And then everybody goes to bed and my guy goes out.
0: That's my playbook. No is doubt it? About it. No doubt.
1: All right.
0: Yeah.
1: Okay.
0: They call those after hours, 90. I never drunk around my kids when they were looking.
3: Oh, man.
1: By the way, getting back to the Giants, I am starting to think. You know how we say perception's reality?
0: No, I hate it, but yeah.
1: So if you go down the line, like, there are a lot of issues with the Giants.
0: No, there's right.
1: I'm more wondering about the view that, you know, other teams or other fans have about the Giants. I mean, they brought up Eldridge, that hasn't gone well. They've hired Vitello. Who had no experience. Man. They're playing in a pitcher's park. They don't have pitching. They've got an aging core that is off to a slow start. They've got catchers in the outfield.
0: You got infielders in the outfield.
1: It doesn't look like Posey's buttoned up.
0: Yeah. What's Willard saying? I got to give him love. That the roster is not conducive to the talent they have, something to that means. But I'm with you, man. And it's got to be fixed. And everything you just itemized, I am wondering, I'm being real, because I would not second guess the Adames move. I would still do it again today. Devers, you know I'd do it today. But what on your list other than those two could you have kind of prevented? And it's nothing against Tony Vitello, Stoney, but if you're telling me this was a veteran-laden team, why did Buster feel like this was the time to roll the dice and do something that's never been done in the history of the game? And again, I'm not here telling you, because I'm rooting for the guy, Tony Vitello is the reason that you're 11 under, but I'm going to put a rat on the table brought to you by Echo Pest
1: Control. Put a rat on the boat.
0: Well, I don't want one on the boat, Stoney. I feel like Tony Vitello and everything that comes out of his mouth now has become a circus.
1: Well.
0: You know what I mean? And it's not him doing, like, just yesterday grabbing the thing, we're just over, and I'm like, this dude doesn't even know what to say because he's hurt. It's killing him. It's wearing on him. And we're all just human.
1: This is from the text line. Why blame Posey, who's relatively new to the position, and not criticize the people who've been here for years? Well, quite frankly, some of the guys who are producing aren't Posey's guys. So they have to play because they're good enough to play. But the moves that Posey made, they're not working right now.
0: Yeah.
1: They're just not. So, hey, there's something I wanted to ask you earlier. I forget. Oh.
0: Got the bill. Go ahead. I'm sorry.
1: One of my phrases that I live by is just because you can do something doesn't mean you do it.
0: Love that.
1: Oh, you weren't listening.
0: No, I got you.
1: No, you weren't.
0: You just
1: I saw
0: said,
1: you.
0: No.
1: This is what Nahigian talks about.
0: I haven't been a participating in that for days. I don't even have the text line up.
1: Hey, what were you guys talking about on the elevator, though, up?
0: You had a look.
1: Something was going on when you guys emerged.
0: Dude, your look stopped it. It was like, oops.
1: I know
0: it swallowed
1: did.
0: The canary. It was like.
1: Was it about me?
0: No, not at all. But go ahead. Just because you can do something doesn't mean you. Go ahead. I'm listening.
1: So.
0: Just because.
1: Now, you know. Okay, so, you know these cameras they got around the city?
0: Yeah, they haven't got me yet.
1: Yeah.
0: All right.
1: You know how many speeding tickets are given out a day in Oakland right now? 2,000.
0: That's just piss poor, man.
1: 2,000 speeding tickets a day. They're giving away.
0: Wow.
1: They're giving away. Yeah. They're riding in Oakland.
0: Wow.
1: I saw it in SF Gate. What are we doing?
0: I mean,
1: it's get your like house extortion. In order.
0: Yeah.
2: Didn't you get one?
1: Yes, I did.
0: But that was a day out here. Wasn't it Saturday? You said you don't remember being out here?
1: Nah, I remember.
0: Okay.
1: I did remember.
0: Dude, well, you're right. It's extortion almost, man.
1: This is...
0: Look at gas. Look at every brand. Everything.
1: This is unbelievable. 2,000 speeding tickets a day? I mean, I'll tell you what. Yeah. In 3 years, we better have a new stadium in Oakland.
0: Well, you need
1: we better have a new downtown.
0: Oh, 880. I drive to Norms and need a wheel alignment. I'm telling you, man. I'm like, where's the money going?
1: 2,000 times 100 is...
0: Just stop, man.
1: 20,000. I think it's 200,000. Yeah, 10 would be 20,000.
0: But they can't keep a team.
1: Yes.
0: I know, but I've made the parallel. It works for me.
1: 2,000 tickets a day. Yeah, go to SF Gate. You can read that story.
0: Wow.
1: So.
0: I mean, you're just looking for the worst in people.
1: These are not false stats.
0: No, I'm just saying, like, they want you to mess up.
1: Yeah, they do.
0: Wow.
1: They do.
0: Right. Oh, that's sickening. Hey, just changed my mood.
1: Yeah, I'm not going to look it up now. I'll look it up at the break. Let's see. What else? Sam Gordon. You know who he is?
0: Yeah. Your writer from...
1: Yeah.
0: Look at your boy. Yeah. What about him? What happened with him?
1: He's got 5 free agents the Warriors could target.
0: All right, here we go. Give me the names. Will I be excited?
1: Yeah, we'll do it on the other side.
0: Yeah, you forgot.
1: That's a team. But Evan's right. Evan is right. I got a couple other things on my in the hopper today, Goo.
0: I love Kuminga.
1: What's that?
0: Let's make it happen. Evan's last day.
1: Oh, that's right.
0: Yep.
2: Well, I'll be back in a few days.
1: Yeah, but
0: I won't see you till Tuesday.
2: Oh, yeah, that's true. Goo's, Friday, Monday, Goo?
1: Who's Friday, Monday?
0: Yeah, Friday, Monday. Who's producing you and Devone?
1: I have no idea.
0: That's on my docket.
1: Do we really need one?
0: I might be on the cruise ship and go to the Odyssey.
1: Risotto, app. You want to work that shift of me and Devone?
2: Absolutely. I love Devone.
0: Pasta.
1: Hey,
0: that was a nine.
1: All right.
0: That was pretty good. Witty.
1: What's coming up on the game is brought to you by Fremont Bank. 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
3: 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Let's go.
4: All righty. We're getting there. Yep. Go ahead. You got me excited.
5: Oh, yeah. NBA or NFL?
4: NBA.
5: All right. So these are the 10 teams that have never won an NBA Finals. Can you guess them?
4: Yes, I can.
5: And we got to go a little faster.
4: Okay,
5: yeah, there we go.
4: I'll do it.
5: All right, you get three strikes, you're out, and then I'll tell you.
4: The Atlanta Hawks. The Charlotte Hornets.
5: Bang.
4: The Orlando Magic.
5: Bang.
4: The Brooklyn Nets.
5: Bang.
4: The Indiana Pacers.
5: Bang. That's too easy for
4: the Wizards.
5: You. Bang.
6: Well, did the Bullets count or no?
5: The Bullets do count. They're not on the list, so they counted. They won.
4: They won it. Right. Phoenix.
5: Gotcha. Bang.
4: Clippers.
5: Bang.
4: Pelicans.
5: Three left. Two left. You ran through
4: Memphis
5: this.
4: And the Kings. What about the Jazz?
5: Well, did you miss Finchie?
4: Oh, Minnesota.
5: Yeah.
4: I was going down. I had the list of the teams, so it was kind of easy.
5: The list of the teams that didn't win?
4: No, the standings.
5: Okay.
4: So I can see every team in front of me.
7: Right. I want my 3 seconds back.
5: Wow. Dude, you ran through that. But yeah, I guess the Wizards do count as the Bullets.
4: Yep. The you know what Becky Hammon said a couple years ago, and they're trying to come down
5: did
4: a road
5: Jalen
4: that
5: Brunson
4: she was right?
5: As the one is, or did I read it wrong?
4: You read it wrong. That's fine.
5: All right, tell me what she said.
4: Okay. 2 years ago, she was talking about teams that win the title. And she said, if your best player is small, you're not winning.
5: That okay.
4: And she made one clarification, outlier, Steph Curry. She's right.
5: Wow. Okay, so I did.
4: She's right.
5: No, she, go ahead.
4: Like, the Knicks, I don't think the Knicks are going to win it this year.
5: I'm telling you, they are, man. I don't think it's what you think it's going to be in a lot of others like you, like just they're going to get boat raced. They could win this. They got a dude. Jalen Brunson's a dude. Cat's right behind him. You got Mitchell Robinson, a goon with size. I mean, you got Josh Hart who thinks he's Moses Malone. Bridges is woken up from, you know, his nap. I'm just telling New York, they got guys. I'm not expecting this to be easy.
4: I didn't say it was going to be easy, but.
5: Do you have a preference of who you like to see play?
4: By the way, I want OKC. You do? Before you play it real quick, Evan, I wanted to bring up, go play it. I can't remember what I was going to say.
6: Sorry, so this is from 2 years ago on a discussion about the New York Knicks from 2024, and Becky Hammon was on the panel. Here's what she had to say.
8: At the end of the day, they don't have a dude. You got to have a dude. You got to have a 1A dude. And they're missing that at the end of the day if we're just getting down to brass tacks. Sorry.
9: I didn't want to disagree with Becky today, but they do have their dude.
8: Who?
9: Jalen Brunson.
8: No, he's too small.
9: But here's the thing, and that's...

0: about you.
1: But you know
0: he
1: what?
0: He said that about you. But you're a Hall of Famer. Know what?
2: I got a philosophy. But can I say my philosophy?
1: Go ahead.
2: If your best player is small, you're not winning. John Stockton, Allen Iverson, Steve Nash. You could go down the list.
0: Steph Curry is the only guy, but he's not that small. He's like 6'3".
2: But I mean, he's the greatest shooter to ever walk the planet. He's an outlier.
3: Okay.
4: Isaiah Thomas on the phone.
5: Oh my gosh! What if you were there and told her that? But you think she might say who?
4: But she's no.
5: No, I'm just playing.
4: But she's right. I think she's absolutely right.
5: You bringing up Isaiah twice, she's not right.
4: Well, but the thing about those Pistons teams is they were the two Pistons championship teams were different because they both had five guys who were really, really good.
5: Wow.
4: And you know, like, yes, I have to put Isaiah Thomas as a guy who won it all at 6'2". But man, I mean, he had Joe Dumars, he had Vinnie Johnson, he had Lame Beer, he had Aguirre, Sally and Rodman.
5: But he got it done, and he was the maestro.
4: Right. I agree with Becky Hammon. I don't want a guy, for the most part, Steph's size being our best player.
5: Right, and that's why Steph is Steph.
4: Exactly.
5: Yeah, and Allen Iverson, I'll tell you, he took it somewhere further than I did, and Iverson took those. I won't call them bums, but shout out to McKee and company. But you know what I'm talking about, Stoney. He was the best, and then there was a fall off. But Steph is Steph because of what she just said, and you know Norm has an old saying. Some of my short friends get mad, but he'll take a big dog over a little dog any day, you know. And that's the country in him. But the bottom line is, she's not wrong, but Steph's just a different animal. And Becky, he did it four times.
4: Valxhalla, you could say twice. Actually, only once, come to think of it.
5: What you mean? Are you going Kenny Atkinson on me?
4: No. I'm just saying the Warriors won one title when Steph was their best player.
5: Get out. How's life been for him after he left?
4: Hey, chill out.
5: Dude, how's life been for him? Karma.
4: Somebody saying Chauncey Billups. I think that's a good one, too. And I put both those Pistons teams kind of the same. Like, Rasheed Wallace, best, Ben though. Wallace.
5: Yeah. No, they were bad.
4: You know, Billups, Rip Hamilton.
5: But Shaq and Kobe were fighting. Kobe would not pass the ball, and that's why they won 4-1.
4: Yeah, but
5: it happened though.
4: Yeah, it absolutely happened. And
5: Kobe had a couple infractions.
4: How about this, Goo? Would you at least acknowledge? Okay, Curry was an outlier. But now he can't be the best player on a title team. Steph, right? I mean, come on. Now, that was 10 years ago, 6 years ago.
5: I'm like, look, that could be around the corner, but I'm on another block. I'm not there yet.
4: Okay, I am.
5: Did you see the playing game against the Clippers? Dude, that new laugh you got.
4: It is. I mean.
5: The way you incorporate
4: it is. It is pretty. It's pretty funny. It's pretty funny.
5: We got TVs on here, Stoney, and I just happened to look because I'm focused on you. NBA warns Wembanyama about missing, skipping out on the media. Warns him. Not finds him. Wow.
4: Uncle Looney saying, Steiny, if you put Curry in Brunson's place, he would be the best player on a team, Steiny. They wouldn't be in the finals.
5: You don't believe that.
4: He wouldn't have made it this far.
5: Well, now you're saying the runner's knee, but you know what I mean.
4: I mean.
5: But Knicks got action is all that I'm saying.
4: I mean, what Brunson average?
5: 24. I want to say 25.
4: I think.
5: More?
4: More than that. Playoffs, didn't
5: it? Oh, in the playoffs. I thought you were talking about either one. I'm wrong.
4: Let me just take a look.
5: But, yeah, Becky, that 29. She was wrong twice, and I like her.
4: What do you mean?
5: Isaiah Thomas on line one. Kendrick should have came back with that one.
4: And right, then, but that was 1980, you know, or 90, 89.
5: Still happened twice.
4: Right, but it hasn't, like, I agree with her in the last 25 years, 30 years. A guard's not going to get it
5: done.
4: And
5: Stockton wasn't better than Malone, young lady. Malone was the best player on that team. Stockton was a bad boy. But she said, if I'm hearing her right, she said Stockton But Malone was the best player on that team.
4: In your mind.
5: What are you telling me right now? I mean, we can do it. There's no way you're looking over at me, telling me, and Stockton, he's a dog. Karl Malone was a bad ass.
4: Yeah, they're the same. Malone's not better than Stockton. Stockton wasn't better than Malone.
5: To you?
4: Yeah, exactly. And once again, we find out what we already knew.
5: What?
4: How many points did Malone score?
5: No, I wasn't even going there. Karl Malone was a bad
4: Let me just, real quick. Yeah. So he scored and rebounded, right? Wait, did he do anything else? I'm just asking.
5: He led.
4: He led what?
5: Utah to the finals twice.
4: Stockton led him. Stockton was the leader of that team.
5: I got you. That's how you see it. Oh, boy.
4: Karl Malone.
5: Yeah. What did they call it? Black Neck. Yeah. He was country.
4: Wait, what did they call him?
5: That was his nickname. Not Redneck, Black Neck, because he was always on the farm doing stuff, cowboy hat, boots.
4: Yeah.
5: Yeah.
4: But I do – how big is Shai Gilgeous-Alexander? 6'6"?
5: Yeah.
4: That counts. I mean, that counts as a bigger type guard. Oh, I know what I wanted to tell you.
5: Yeah, 30 points, and I'm just hating on him.
4: I kind of started this list. Maybe you could help me.
5: All right, here we go.
4: So we were just talking about smaller players, okay, and can they win it all? So I made a list of heights. Like 6 foot, 6'1", 6'2", 6'3", 6'4", all the way up to 7 foot.
5: All right.
4: And I'm trying to pick the best player at every height.
5: But see, here, go ahead. I'm all right, because you know I'm going to be off with measurements. Like, I got Allen Iverson at six foot.
4: That's going to be an issue, but there's no doubt about it. Like, I have Tiny Archibald at 6 foot.
5: I'm not mad at that one.
4: Although I think he was listed at 6'1". So I'm going to put Stockton at 6 foot. Tiny Archibald.

0: Yeah, Magic was also 6'9".
1: Yeah, good call.
2: Yeah. And Kareem, 7'2". Like, who's the best player, 6'10", listed? What was Tim Duncan listed
1: at? I want to say 6'10". That's my guess. If,
0: so was Russell.
1: Wow.
2: Ooh.
1: What was Garnett?
2: Well, he always made a joke that he was 6'12". Because he didn't like to be called a 7-footer.
1: That's phenomenal. How about Dirk? 7-footer.
2: Yeah, I think so. Yeah. I think he was.
1: Dirk was a
0: bad dude. Do you put Hakeem in the 7-foot category or 6'11"?
2: I put him as 7-foot.
1: I do too, E. Patrick Ewing as well.
2: Yeah, I put Patrick Ewing as a 7-foot.
1: How about T-Mac? One of the best scorers ever.
2: I have a slot at 6'7".
1: He's taller than
2: I got
1: that.
2: Jordan. What's Jordan? 6'6"?
1: Yeah.
2: All right, so I got Jordan at 6'6" and LeBron at 6'8". I got room for a 6'7" guy.
0: Dr. J?
2: No. No chance.
1: What's Kawhi?
2: Hey. What's Kawhi might be 6'7". I'll tell you who else is 6'7". Draymond!
1: Yeah, this ain't, yeah.
0: Kawhi's listed at 6'6".
1: Oh, damn!
2: Mitch Richmond was 6'5".
1: Yeah, he was small. He was, yes. He wasn't the tallest dude. He was a bad dude. What about Isaiah Ryder? 6'6", 6'4"?
2: I think he was listed as 6'4", something like that.
1: Evan don't know. He had game.
2: You're listening to 95.7 The Game, KGMZ FM and HD1 San Francisco, and Odyssey Sports Station. Always live on the free Odyssey app and now broadcasting from the Laughing Monk Studios.
1: What about Drexler?
2: That's a good one.
1: Drexler, but what,
2: 6'7"? Yeah.
1: No, I don't think he was that long.
2: I think he was pretty big.
0: You know, 6'7". Mully.
1: Oh, my goodness. Chris.
2: I'll put him in there.
1: Damn, Mullins, 6'7".
2: What was, Scottie Pippen.
1: 6'9". 6'8". Yeah, I'm saying 6'8 for Pip.
2: I got to take Pippen over Mullen if he's 6'7".
1: Give it to me.
0: He's 6'8".
1: 6'8". Pippen was incredible. Scott, Sean Kemp.
2: We're talking about the all-time greats. Not. We're talking about the all-time greats.
1: Sean Kemp was on a good day, boy. Yeah, it took his team to the finals, MGP. Got into it with Jordan. Don't be distracted. It's just a boss.
2: What was Kobe?
1: Man, I want to.
2: 6'6"?
1: I want to.
2: You don't get in.
0: He's same as Jordan, right?
2: Yeah. And he don't get in. Sorry. 6'6 is taken.
1: That's, wow. I don't like this anyway.
2: I mean, he might be the third best player, 6'6". Jordan, definitely. Right? Mm-hmm. What was Barkley? 6'5"?
1: Yeah, so I want to say 6'5", 6'4".
0: Do you give Oscar Robertson 6'6" or 6'5"?
2: I need players at 6'5". We've got a guy at 6'6" and 6'9".
1: Man.
2: That are going to and we got 6'3" locked up with Curry. We got 6'9" with Bird. I like Kareem at 7'2". Do we have a 6'11"? That could be Kevin McHale.
1: Mm. What was Walton?
2: That's a good one. He might have been a 7.
1: Mm.
2: 6. Hey, let me ask you a question, Goo. I was, over the weekend. Like, first of all, are you a napper? Do you take naps?
1: No, I don't. Oh, boy. I'm being real. I tried to.
2: Jokic is 6'11".
1: Oh, yeah. Man.
2: That's going to be a tough one to beat.
1: What about Elgin Baylor?
2: He was like 6'7", 6'8".
1: I had him like 6'6", 6'6".
2: Maybe. Right. I don't,
1: because they always cheat on that, but go ahead.
2: So,
1: naps.
2: Is it too, like, do naps have to occur at a certain time? Like, is there a time that's too early for a nap?
1: No, never. Just during the day. The sun's got to be out.
2: Because what's been happening a lot with me at like on a Saturday, if I'm not golfing, and I get up at about 7:30 and putter around. And then at about 10:45, 11 in the morning, I go in for my first nap.
1: Yeah, we're old.
2: Okay, so that's not, it doesn't have to be in the afternoon.
1: Yeah, gotcha. It doesn't have to be in the afternoon.
2: No, it doesn't.
1: No.
2: Okay.
1: Something like it'd be 2, 3 p.m. But if you find some time to just go close your eyes and the sun's still out, that's a nap, baby. I just can't do it.
2: You know what? Five.

0: 510, I'm with you. I'm with you here a little bit. The 510 finds it. I kind of glossed over this too.
1: And what?
0: If I glossed over it, the baseball guys glossed
1: over
0: it.
1: Okay, what happened?
0: I find it laughable that you think you own the Dodgers when the season series is 4-3. But I guess you have nothing else to poke your chest out for.
1: Well, it was just, come on.
0: That's
1: now.
0: From the 510.
1: They've owned the NL West for a decade. They're winning World Series. There's no fight here. We're just saying the season series this year. Relax, Dodger fan. You got it. There's nothing to see here. Dude, I can't believe you didn't say Oscar Robertson. Oh, you did. The big O.
0: What about him?
1: He's 6'5". Harden?
0: Well, I
1: brought up a list of the greatest 6'5 NBA players. Harden, Ray Allen, Robertson, Elgin Baylor, Adrian Dantley, the real AD, Mitch Richmond, Havlicek, Charlie Scott.
0: Oh, yeah, from North Carolina, played for the Celtics.
1: Wow.
0: Tall, thin guard.
1: Lou Hudson.
0: Sweet Lou Hudson. Atlanta Hawks and St. Louis Hawks.
1: And your
0: Hawks.
1: Boy Pistol Pete.
0: Various teams. The guy is... who was the third guy from the top? That's the guy.
1: Big O. Then there was
0: Robinson.
1: Okay.
0: It's Oscar Robertson.
1: I got you.
0: It's Oscar Robertson.
1: I'm down on Harden.
2: How many naps do you take a day, Steiny?
0: Well, none during the week.
1: Oh, usually so like the week, none though. Yeah. Like during the week,
0: I can take two, usually.
1: Yeah.
0: Like a lot of times I'll get up if I don't have anything to do, and I'll lay down at 11 till about 12:31. Then I'll, do some afternoon activities till about 4:30, and then I'll rest my eyes again. It's not really a nap; it's resting my eyes.
1: No, I got
0: just
1: you.
0: For an hour or so.
2: Get my grandpa used
0: recharged.
2: To say.
1: I had an uncle Evan. He started. He was in Texas. He got to the point to where they called it. Starts with the N, where you'd be talking, and he would just fall asleep.
0: Oh, narcolepsy.
1: He's like, oh, I don't want to say his name, but that's my uncle. Rest in peace. But, Evan, that's just the weirdest thing. How about them kind of like, damn, that happened fast.
0: Started in college.
1: For you?
0: Yeah. I used to do like 1-5 naps in college. just sayonara.
2: That's not a nap. That
1: no
2: is
1: doubt.
2: Sleep.
1: Yeah, no doubt. You was partying, that's why.
0: Hey, that's not. 2 naps by 5?
1: Yeah. That's retirement.
0: There you go.
1: Well, you love it. You love this.
0: No,
3: championship coming soon.
0: The reason I thought Oklahoma City was going to win this series, they haven't won it yet.
1: Okay.
0: Is I did think that there were going to be some moments where San Antonio's inexperience would show.
1: I got you.
0: And I feel like last night it kind of did.
1: There's no doubt it did early.
0: Like, I'm watching that game early, first quarter, and I'm thinking, Oklahoma City's in some trouble here.
1: So did I.
0: But then San Antonio just didn't do much.
1: Because they let him, I'm going Denny Green, they let him off the hook. Like, where was Wimby? 2 rebounds. He was not putting his stamp on that game. Dude, stay down there, and then everything else around the perimeter, your guards can run around like deer. But when you're out there, you just are clogging it up, and you're doing this and that. Go down there.
0: Wait, who's clogging it up?
1: Wimby, when he's out there. Let the guard.
0: Want him inside where he doesn't clog it up.
1: He's such a presence and needs so much attention. When you're down low in the paint where you should be, especially when Caruso's on you, I'm getting mad on that.
0: Wow.
1: I'm just like, Johnson, the head coach, what are you doing? And I got to be honest, he's coming out of his shell, Stoney. He's passionate. Like, he got something to say. I'm like, okay, I didn't know you had that in you.
0: Well, there's there's one thing that you're just totally forgetting.
1: Give it to him.
0: And that is, if Hartenstein's on Wemby, he can't hold a spot in the low post.
1: Wow.
0: He's too skinny. See, he hasn't grown into his body yet. That's when he's
1: going to be. And that's why I see him flailing, Stoney. I got you. But still, we've seen it to where, I think it's going 7. Well, yeah, Evan, you won't see. No, you're right.
0: What?
1: Yeah, Evan won't see a celebration outside of 3-3.
0: To push it to 7, it's going to be party time in San Antonio.
2: I bet there'll be a lot of OKC fans ready to go out.
1: Man.
0: That, you know what?
1: Huh?
0: There might be.
2: It's not that far.
0: I'm going to put that drive at, let me think about this for a minute. San Antonio's down low in that state, and it's a big state, yeah. Texas. You got to drive through Austin to get to Dallas. Then when you get to Dallas, Oklahoma City, that's a six-hour drive, mm. I got to believe, from San Antonio to Oklahoma City, maybe 6.5.
2: I was thinking 10, but one sec.
0: Texas is a big state. I don't know if you know that, Goo.
1: Hello.
2: No, 7 hours.
0: Okay.
1: Hey, that's here to L.A.
0: I said 6.5. So
1: you were wrong.
0: No, that's count the bucket on Price is Right.
1: So you are giving love to San Antonio's forest because I've never been, and I'm comparing it to the Hornets building. When I came out of that building and it was night, it was smack dab in downtown, and I felt like I was in Louisiana. I wasn't ready for it. Like, holy smoke, this is what it should be like. You know, Oracle never had that because it was where it was at. But are you saying the Spurs stadium is smack dab in downtown when you come out?
0: No, it's not.
1: Ah,
0: wait, so Charlotte has a...
1: oh, my God.
0: I got to tell you, every time I've been to Charlotte...
1: Steiny.
0: I didn't go to their new arena.
1: Yeah.
0: Charlotte, downtown Charlotte was dead.
1: Okay, well, see... things have changed.
0: No, the Spurs arena is like a 15-minute drive out of town.
1: Okay.
0: I want to say it's...
1: All right.
0: It's right next to like a big rodeo thing. Mm. It'll be dusty down there, Evan.
1: If you don't mind, Evan, what airline?
2: It's like Southwest.
1: Yeah.
2: No, whatever's cheapest.
1: They charge for bags now.
2: I mean, whatever we save, we're thrown at some random bar in the Riverwalk. So.
0: Are you, that'd be fun. I love going to games where it's, you're not. Now, have you been to that arena?
2: What? They played, was it Frost Bank now? It's kind of their newer one.
0: Okay.
2: I've never been there before.
0: Well, one of the things that's really cool about that arena is the seat color. They're all in like Southwestern motif.
1: Mm.
0: So they got that deep green and the like the strong orange.
1: This is going seven.
0: I love Southwestern motif. It's so cool.
2: Mm. Well, and that's how they set up the t-shirts by section.
0: Exactly.
2: So I'm not sure what color section we're going to be in, but we're going to get one of those cool t-shirts.
1: I hope they have the old floor. You know, this, when they pay homage to David Robinson with the old symbol and the pink and the light blue.
2: I think him and Duncan have been at every home game.
1: Yeah, Duncan got dreads. TD.
0: Okay.
1: He had a low top when he played. Like, I was going to let it grow out.
0: Evan, you going to be rooting for the Spurs?
2: Oh, yeah. Okay. Come on, you got to root for the home team.
0: Yeah, I don't have a problem with that.
1: Neighbor will be on the Spurs.
2: Probably.
1: Yeah.
2: I think we'll need some extra motivation.
1: Now, I have one basketball regret. I've never, Shasky and Bonte experienced this, and I'm not jealous, it's envious. And that's why the other day I was asking Shasky about watching in the NBA Finals, the Warriors on the road. Evan, have you seen the Warriors play in a building in a game, not named Chase or Oracle?
2: Yeah, plenty of times. I actually went to the Steph Curry I'm Back game. In 2016, in Portland, I was at that game. It was an incredible game.
1: So sack doesn't count for me, huh?
0: No, it counts.
1: Yeah. Well, down the road, I'm at the house 10 minutes.
0: I don't think I have been to one on the road, a Warrior
2: You've
0: road game.
2: You've seen plenty of Warriors
1: you covered
2: road
1: them.
2: Games.
0: No, I'm talking about the championship.
1: Oh.
0: Well, I'll think about that. All right.
1: So Portland.
0: 888-957-9570 is the number. 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
6: Ain't going to be able to do it next year.
7: I'll be plotting my revenge.
6: Can I just read you a Wendy tweet?
8: Sure. Yes, you can.
6: And you're not a narcissist. Well, you don't have any reason to be because I just...
7: Well,
6: LeBron's camp would reportedly want an explanation from the Lakers if they offer him anything less than a max contract. Read the handwriting on the wall. If they don't offer it to you, Evan, they don't think you're worth it. What do you mean explanation? Whatever they say, okay, that's it. I'm 50, but okay. Dude, get over it, man.
8: And you want him.
6: He wants, like, the explanation would even suffice. Like, dude, they're telling you what they think of you. I still think they got action if he stays and Luka's healthy. I got to say this, guys. It's all random. Nobody's stock has fallen further for your boy than, and I need you and Evan to get at me on this one, a guy I had in Springfield, Austin Reeves. I'm not so sure
8: he's not playing anymore. They've been eliminated.
6: No, but I'm just I think about it at times driving. Like, I thought Reeves was destined for the max. I don't know. Like, defensively, Evan, I know the new word is cone.
8: The max or destined for the max or destined for the Hall of Fame?
6: The max.
8: Okay, because you said the Springfield.
6: Yeah, I know.
8: That's where the Hall of Fame is.
6: But that's where I had him.
8: Okay. So
6: he can get you a bucket with the best of them. But Evan, they're calling him a cone. That's the new ice.
9: Yeah, I don't know if I go Jordan Poole level of cone, but
6: wow.
9: Some guys, that's kind of why I think they're going to run into trouble in the finals. But
6: Curry never made any all-NBA defense, and his offense was that great.
8: He's Who's going to have trouble in the finals?
9: I thought we were talking about Brunson.
8: Oh.
6: Well, he's in San Antonio.
8: Okay.
9: My
6: bad. No, he's in. You get it? He's in San Antonio. We were talking about Reeves.
10: I misspoke.
6: Yeah, he's out of here, Stoney.
8: Okay.
6: You don't even know what I'm talking about.
8: I don't.
6: Evan didn't hear us, so
9: who's
6: he said,
9: on first?
6: Yeah, he said Brunson. I'm talking about Reeves. I said he's already in San Antonio.
8: I actually do think that Thunder
6: was a good joke.
8: Can defend Brunson.
6: Come on now. I'm
9: Which
6: not saying.
9: One?
8: Well, exactly. Well,
6: no, I'm.
8: You have the Knicks winning the series.
6: No,
8: I don't know what you're talking about.
6: I said it's going to be a good series. But Brunson, just because he is, shout out Becky Hammon, small, he'll never be like what Wimby is to the Thunder, just like, oh my gosh. But I am concerned about a young guy, and you can tell me I'm being too sometimey. That's my new word if you ain't picked that word.
8: I can't stand that.
6: Jalen Williams, from OKC, do you need to lose some weight? I'm just asking. This is like your ninth hammy issue. And you're a beast when you play, but are you – Evan, do you need to lose some LBSs? Evan's like, I'm no Dr. Goo.
9: Well, I don't know if just losing weight would do the trick. Also, he's probably such a factor because he's big and strong.
6: That's what makes me appreciate Bron. Donnie, he, man,

0: just close your eyes and said, outside of the adductor, this dude hadn't had a devastating injury ever. Think about LeBron James and how, just, my gosh, it's Tom Brady-esque. Well, Brady had that, they came up with the rule, but that was a fluke. But other than that, he's,
1: yeah, have you,
0: dude, I was going to say Steph.
2: But he gets his feelings hurt all the time.
1: For what?
0: Longevity in regard, after he beat the ankle issue, Steph had nothing.
1: Dude, go look at Stockton and Malone and get
0: that's a different era.
1: Okay.
0: I'm talking about the newbies. LeBron's incredible if you just think about it. Like, Jalen Williams, you're young. What's going on with the hamstrings?
1: Oh, my God.
0: Player. And they're winning without him.
1: Yes, they are.
0: You get San Antonio a chance tomorrow?
1: Of course. I'm not Stephen A. Smith.
0: No, if you had to make a bet.
1: Okay, quit treating me like Stephen A. Smith.
0: What's that mean?
1: No, it seriously. Means, it means...
0: You better be careful.
1: It means you want me to... ask me again?
0: You give it OKC?
1: Nah, they don't have a chance tomorrow. They don't have a chance.
0: We don't do
1: Shea
0: that.
1: Gilgeous Alexander, he's going to take the choke. He'll take the lump, man.
0: I'd set it up better than that. No, I ain't trying to get you to go viral. You got one more test left. You ready for it? I guess we got to do it now.
1: Okay.
0: All right, if Evan gives us a bid, I want you to really, this is the one that the NFL teams that have never won a Super Bowl, can you name them, Steiny? And we're going to give you three strikes.
1: All right, hold on.
0: All right.
2: Last 30 years, Niners.
0: And Dallas. Yeah, Dallas.
1: All right. How many are there? I don't care.
0: 12.
1: Bills.
0: Damn, man.
1: Jets.
0: Bam.
1: Bengals. Browns.
0: Hey.
1: Texans.
0: Hey, you can Evan the
1: Jaguars.
0: Game. You Evan the game.
1: Titans.
0: Evan the
1: Chargers.
0: Game. Man.
1: Vikings.
0: Man.
1: Lions.
0: Steiny, come on now. You got the answers to the test.
1: Falcons.
0: Dude.
1: Panthers.
0: There's one more. There's two more.
1: Cardinals.
0: Yep. One more, baby.
1: That's it.
0: Oh, you said Cincy?
1: I said the Bengals.
0: Okay. Yeah. Well, damn. I would have lost some.
1: Wait, the Jets did win a Super Bowl. That guy's right. 69, I think.
2: Oh, Namath, yeah.
0: Yeah, the first. Yeah. I didn't hear you say it.
1: I said Jets.
0: You
1: I was
0: were on
1: wrong.
0: A roll. How early wrong. Did you say it if you want to be on?
1: Well, I'm going through. Again, I have all the teams
0: okay,
1: up.
0: Okay, gotcha.
1: So that makes it easy. I went through the AFC first. So, AFC East. Bills,
0: that's a clerical
1: Jets.
0: Error.
1: You know, I got that one wrong.
0: But I want to know how soon you said it. I'm just curious. Like,
1: they were my second guess. Okay. I said the Bills, the Jets.
0: Well, you still had two lives. You got through that thing. With two, you only used one life.
1: Yeah, that's not a real hard one. I'll tell you what would stump
0: me. You
1: got
0: to do that for me next week.
1: Okay, I'll tell you what. Why don't we do it this way? Let's do the NHL for you.
0: Oh, I got this. No,
1: well, I don't.
0: 49er Frankie was an Islander, still is a fan. I
1: well, they want it.
0: Gary Thorne. Come on now.
1: Should we try to do the NHL with you?
0: I got it.
1: NHL, Stanley.
0: Oh, Snotty, I got this,
2: all right,
0: baby.
2: I got it.
0: All right,
1: you have it?
0: I got this. I'm ultra confident.
1: All right, here we go.
0: Edmonton Oilers.
1: They won it.
0: No, I'm saying teams that have won.
2: These are teams that haven't won.
0: Oh. Now I got to bring them up. I was going off.
1: Okay. Honest mistake.
0: Yeah, no doubt. I got you. My bad.
1: These are teams that haven't won.
0: Yeah, okay, got you.
1: Get the list of teams up. I think that's fair.
0: No doubt. You're stealing it from you. Hold on.
1: Do NHL.com and then hit standings.
2: There's a local team, Goo, that is.
0: San Jose Sharks. That is incredible. Anaheim Ducks.
1: I think they won it.
0: They did, not too long ago.
1: I'm going to try to do this off the top of my head.
0: Damn, man. Like, I wanted this.
1: Nashville Predators haven't won it.
0: No, I think they won. Oh, damn. The Coyotes.
2: There's a couple reasons.
1: No, they won it, I think.
0: Jeez, why the bus is not kind of good in NHL? Skr. Come on.
1: Carolina won it, I know that.
0: The Stars won in Dallas.
1: They might not have.
2: They have one.
0: Damn.
1: Oh, gosh.
0: Give it to
1: the
0: me.
1: Toronto Maple Leafs.
0: Nah.
2: They just haven't won in a very long time.
0: They got one.
1: Calgary Flames.
0: The Jets have not won in Winnipeg.
1: Canucks, Vancouver.
2: No, sorry, flag in the play. Yeah, Winnipeg has not won a Stanley Cup.
0: The Avalanche, they have not won.
1: No, they've won. They've won multiple.
2: They won recently.
1: Vancouver Canucks.
0: Good one.
1: The brothers, the Sedin brothers. Remember them?
0: I don't. What about the Hurricanes of Carolina?
1: They won it. I know. Oh, I know. what's their name? The Washington Capitals. I know the Flyers have won it, and the Devils have won it.
0: And the Penguins have won it.
1: The Islanders have won it, the Penguins. The Rangers, they had to win it.
2: This city does not have a whole lot of rings. We just talked about them. They were the first on the signings list for NFL.
1: Oh, the Sabres.
0: Good. Wow, the Buffalo Sabres. Look at you.
1: The Vikings never won a Super Bowl, did they?
0: No.
1: Somebody's trying to tell us they have.
0: Dude.
1: What about the Blue Jackets?
0: Who are they?
1: Columbus.
0: I'm like Georgia Tech.
1: I'll tell you the game that I think I could win out of anybody in the office.
0: But I got to be honest real quick, Snotty. If there's a clock, you won't win because you get two.
1: You're probably
0: right.
1: You
0: get two lemon booties.
1: But, like, you name a college and you got to come up with this town the college is in and then the nickname of the school.
0: Because you did me nickname. You were impressed with my nickname game.
1: Like Missouri.
2: Tigers.
0: Yeah.
1: Okay, what's the city?
0: Oh, see, I'm out. I want to
1: see, this is why it's fun.
2: Is it Kansas City, Missouri?
1: I think it's Columbus. Columbia.
2: Columbia, you're
1: Columbia.
2: Right.
1: Columbia.
0: Yeah, that's...
1: Columbia. Like Mississippi.
2: Oxford.
0: Bulldog.
2: Running Rebels.
1: You got it right.
0: No, I was doing the other team in the... See, I don't... It's just I get nerves.
2: Texas Tech.
0: Red Raiders.
1: And where? They play in College Station.
0: That's Texas A&M. A&M. Aggies.
1: Okay, don't tell me. Oh, Fort Worth.
2: College TCU.
0: Station. Oh, we already said that. Yeah.
1: No, I know this.
2: It's a flat town.
0: Lubbock. Yeah, that felt good.
1: I hate losing at that.
0: That felt so good. A banana split. Lubbock, Stoddy.
1: How about Centenary?
0: Crickets for your boy.
2: I know Pet Cemetery is Stephen King.
1: Where Robert Parrish went to college. Centenary.
0: What? I wonder how many brothers were on the team there.
1: Probably all of them.
0: You surprised.
1: And when I tell you the town, Shreveport, Louisiana.
0: Oh, you see, I didn't know. I wouldn't have said it. Wow.
1: Their nickname, the Gentleman.
0: Yeah, you got to fix. Is it still to this day? You got to fix that.
1: That's a good
0: that.
1: Question.
0: Yeah.
1: Steiny, Purdue, that would be the Boilermakers in West Lafayette.
0: Lo'Neal's son played college ball at Purdue.
1: Yeah.
0: Yep, Lolo. Okay. That's pretty good, man.
1: Wow, this segment's taking a while. All right, Goo. Somebody's having an 89th birthday today. Not somebody, but something's 89 years old today.
0: If I didn't see that on my Facebook, your mother?
1: No.
0: Oh.
1: Close.
0: No, I
1: that's not a bad call.
0: Dude,
1: she's 88 and going to be 89.
0: I feel bad. I feel better because I was like, man, if I didn't wish her a happy 89.
1: Yeah.
0: I have no idea.
1: It's not a person. It's a structure.
0: The Bay Bridge?
1: Yeah, no, the Golden Gate.
0: Wow.
1: The Golden Gate opened 89 years ago today.
0: Wow.
1: I think it's holding up well.
0: It's incredible.
3: It's a memory.
0: We should go walk it together like
1: that's
0: as
1: right.
0: a show. Like you can, I've done it. And you feel like you're just up there in the, man, it is incredible. Like every rookie that comes to the Sharks, Niners, Warriors, Giants, well, that's a mandate. Get Sharks in the car, be quiet, we're going out to cross the Bay Bridge. That'd be the Golden Gate.
1: Why would Celebrini want to come up all the way from San Jose?
0: It's not even
1: seriously.
0: Because you can't, where's he from?
1: San Jose.
0: No, Vancouver, but where you ain't seeing this there. This is.
1: Wake up.
0: Right. I saw James Bond.
1: This is what
0: there.
1: You do. This is what you do.
0: My bad, Canada. They got some scenery. Don't get me wrong. But, Stani, the Golden Gate is something to. It's why the baseball park, that's the Bay Bridge, is incredible, man. Like you're in Mexico and you're watching baseball.
1: Listen. This is what bothers me.
0: Everything.
1: San Francisco is a great city. It's a great city.
0: Could be one of the greatest. I'm being real.
1: Vancouver's just as nice. Seattle's just as nice.
2: Yeah.
0: Like, give me a bridge, and they don't have that infrastructure like we have out here.
1: They don't have bridges in Seattle.
0: No, I'm not
1: There's
0: saying.
1: There's only water all over the Puget Sound.
0: You're trying to take it out of context. But a staple of, you know what I mean? Like, the Golden Gate and the Bay Bridge are staples.
1: Nobody even knows where the Bay Bridge goes. So I'll give you the Golden Gate.
0: No, I feel like you're talking. Now, if you said Dumbarton, I'm like, I got you.
1: The only reason I would give the edge to San Francisco is the weather. That's it. Just the weather.
0: I don't know why I don't like that, but that's a big part of it.
1: Because it rains a little bit up in Seattle and up in Vancouver.
0: Time, yeah.
1: But the reality of the situation is those cities are probably nicer, actually. The cities themselves are nicer.
2: I don't know about Vancouver. I haven't been there in a while, but Seattle's downtown area needs some work.
0: Man.
2: It's tough to get in and out.
0: Yeah.
2: There are people that live down here. There's not a ton of people that live in downtown Seattle. Name them.
1: They live on that hill there in Seattle.
2: All the nice ones live on Mercer Island.
0: Mercer Island. I don't even know anything about it. Sounds nice-y.
2: It's like Microsoft area.
1: Yeah, see, that's the other reason. There's islands all over the place. Gig Harbor.
0: But let's just say we're going to the old ship and we turn right on.
1: Oh, yeah, Battery's a hell of a street.
0: No, but when you see that
1: beautiful
0: view coming down the hill.
1: Oh, yeah, no, Battery's great.
0: The bridge, and Evan and I do it. He never knows. I feel like we're Starsky and Hutch. I'm like, this is how the show used to. That scenery is second to none. I would like to do a case study on this, Donnie. How many movies, I ask Evan this all the time when you're not around, we're at the bar. How many movies have been filmed here? Like, who? I know New York. It's got to be L.A. We're up there.
1: Yeah, we're not.
0: What you mean we're not? Streets of San Francisco was a series.
1: Okay.
0: We had Too Close for Comfort.
1: Well, you said movies.
0: Oh, well, go ahead.
1: Okay. So none of those are movies. And I will tell you right now, and you laugh, Vancouver has more films than San Francisco. It's not even close.
0: I got you.
1: Vancouver is considered one of the movie capitals.
0: I give you that. I backed into that one.
1: I'm dead serious. You think I'm kidding. I'm not. Duchovny?
0: Oh, James Bond did a movie out now in Vancouver.
1: Vancouver's got a reputation as a movie city. They're very friendly to movie makers. They'll close streets.
0: So is
1: they
0: the
1: do
0: Bay,
1: all
0: though.
1: That
0: so is San
1: no chance. Hell no.
0: See, this is where I want to get you.
1: Hell no.
0: You're hating.
1: Yeah, you know why the streets are blocked off? Because of the sideshows. Not because of the movies.
0: The sideshows are... they're new. But come on, man.
1: By the way...
0: We're the fourth largest market.
1: I'm a friend of cops. They know that. And they know.
0: Oh.
1: Police know that I like them. How tough is it to find a sideshow and arrest 100 people? Come on, Goose.
0: I got you, man.
1: It's like one phone call.
0: Yeah, but Stani.
1: Hey, there's 100 cars out here. Anybody get here in the next minute or two?
0: I saw a video where the kids were jumping on the cop car. I wanted to just jump through the video and give me your bat. Like, you're supposed to get out there and Batman. But, Stani, it's more dangerous now.
1: It's crazy.
0: Yeah, so you wouldn't do it. I wouldn't get out the car. I'd have my door locked.
1: I'm talking about the police to come and arrest everybody.
0: But it's dangerous.
1: I want sideshow people arrested.
0: Right. But it ain't happening, bud, is what I'm telling you.
1: Why not?
0: It's too dangerous, I believe.
1: So wait a minute.
2: It's pretty entertaining.
0: No, dude, I would be in the car. Y'all keep going.
2: There's one literally this weekend during Carnival right outside the apartment.
0: What are you talking about?
2: Yeah, on 24th Street, people just pull up and do donuts.
0: Damn, wow. He's in the mission. Okay, E. Stani, I'm with you, but it ain't happening, bro. It's too dangerous.
1: So the cops, there's now stuff that the cops won't get into because it's too dangerous?
0: Yep, they want to go home to the families.
1: I'm going to be honest with you.
0: I get it, man.
1: I'm going to be, there's no way.
0: I've lost this argument before, man. I'm with you. How you can't just go stop it? It's just like, too dangerous, Donnie. There's mobs of people. Now you got, I'm just saying, man.
1: Look.
0: This ain't the 90s anymore, Donnie. It's wicked out here, man.
1: Listen, you can't be doing that in the middle of the road. You just can't.
0: They do it on the Bay Bridge.
2: Oh, you can.
0: You can, Stani.
1: We got to be better.

0: Cops got to be better. Come on now.
1: Seriously. That would be me at the academy.
0: I'll tell you
1: if
0: what.
1: If you're afraid to stop somebody at the sideshow, you got to go. But that's what we need.
0: How about this?
2: It's a difficult situation.
0: I think this is fair. If you're telling me that the city of Oakland issues 2,000 fines a day for speeding, I think we can get a handle on the sideshow.
1: That's a grand slam, man. You just hit a grand slam. Yeah,
0: Pete and San Ramon. Hey, Pete, what's going on?
3: Hey, good day, gentlemen.
1: Hey,
3: when you started talking about Seattle and the weather,
0: yeah,
3: a very short story. I was up there in the month of February with a friend. We're in a bar before a meeting the next day. The waitress comes over, nice lady, asks us after taking our order where we were from. I said, San Francisco. She says, oh, it's so cold down there. I said, if you look out the window, you'll notice it's snowing. And there you go.
0: It was snowing in Seattle. It was snowing in Seattle.
1: Gotcha.
3: In Seattle.
0: Gotcha.
3: She says San Francisco is way too cold. That's all.
1: We love it, Pete.
3: See ya.
0: Thank you. Yeah, so it was snowing in Seattle, and she was complaining about the weather in San Francisco.
1: Oh, man. That was a don't call us, we'll call you. Oh, man. But I'm with you on that. I didn't know you were, because every time I try to bring up something about the, you some kid, but Stanley, that bothers me.
0: What
1: go
0: does?
1: Get him the side. Go freak that thing. We used to sideshow. We used to go to Eastmont Mall. We'd get the bar from Union City, Stanley.
0: Yeah, that's where I got my car
1: seat
0: installed.
1: In the sideshow, Evan was like, if you wanted to talk to a gal, see some nice rides, that's what the sideshow was about. Now it's just this Armageddon of fire cars. It's just out of control.
0: There is something about the sideshows that really bothers me. Like more than most crime. I don't know what it is, but it does
4: more
0: bother
4: than a
0: me.
4: Felony?
0: It does.
1: Scotty, I'm laughing because I thought I knew you.
0: No, I can't stand the sideshows.
1: Oh, man.
0: It's so loud.
1: And they will pop off anywhere. The Bay Bridge. Just imagine you trying to get somewhere. My daughter's got a recital. They don't have to wait.
4: There was one on the Golden Gate last year.
1: You gotta
0: How do they even do
1: me?
0: That? There's a divider up now, isn't there?
4: Well, I mean, you can still close down parts of, you know.
1: You ever do a donut stunt? Never.
0: Of course not.
1: Evan, you ever?
0: Never even gone 90.
1: Gas break dip?
4: Hell no. Someone has showed me how to do it. It looks really difficult.
1: I've done it. Gas
0: a donut?
1: Break dip. Yeah, Pops had a Mark 7, white.
0: Yeah.
1: You know, you just step on the gas, hit the brake, Evan.
4: He burned out his tires?
1: Yeah, well, I didn't take it to that far, but I had to see what it felt like.
0: Well, that's the other thing. I mean,
1: we call it dipping.
0: But you're ruining cars, too, right?
4: Like and
1: half
4: roads.
1: Of them are stolen, though. Half of them are stolen. That's what hurts,
4: man.
1: Yeah,
4: so do we know that Norm knows that you were doing
1: that? Norm don't play that. But I'm with you, man. We got to come on, man.
0: That just bothers me a lot.
1: Oh, boy.
0: Well, we got through.
1: Yep.
0: Oh, man, I had names I wanted to give you from Sam Gordon's story.
1: Of the four.
0: To some new Okoji, Kobe White, Jackson Hayes, Anthony Simons. A Warrior's going to get
1: Jackson
0: them all.
1: Jackson Hayes jumps
0: he
1: out.
0: Stinks.
1: No, he doesn't. He knows what. Hey, Wimby, he could teach Wimby some stuff.
0: Who?
1: Get your tall ass down here and stay here. That's all.
0: You're a lunatic.
1: Dude, I know I am.
0: You're
1: mad
0: crazy.
1: At Wimby, Steiner. You got to start throwing that height around, man. I know you still got your baby legs, but you got to, man, you're letting OKC off the hook. No way in the world should Caruso even think about guarding you. Shaq would have had him in the basket. That's why I love him.
0: Who?
1: He never veered from what Shaq.
0: What Wemby go from the line last night? 12 for 12?
4: I don't know, but didn't he have a 41-24 game?
0: This guy's
4: game
1: when was that? It feels like it was nine years
0: game
1: ago.
0: Three.
1: And maybe that's why I'm mad, Evan. What happened to that Wemby?
0: He
1: six
0: doesn't,
1: rebounds?
0: Like this is he just doesn't get it.
1: Nah, I do.
0: Who doesn't get it? Like,
1: come on, man.
4: Caruso also kind of shut down Jokic last year.
1: Caruso. Who do you liken him to? I think Evan had the best comp.
5: I want Iguodala.
1: He put that on the Vine.
0: Okay. 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

0: He had a ton of solos because he's at the top of the lineup.
1: I'd have to
0: Sometimes he leans off.
1: Jock Peterson is a guy who also had a lot of solos leading off as well.
0: Like Brady Anderson, the year that he juiced was leading off.
2: Hey,
1: but
2: allegedly.
1: He had 50, so like he probably had 30 of the 50.
2: And Schwarber too. He was hitting them on and off. That's when you're prolific like that.
3: I don't even mind a solo home run. Like in baseball, you're probably up or down 2-1 or 3-2 quite often. The question for me about Adames is, why does it always feel like the game has already been decided when he homers?
2: No doubt. Almost like, save that one. You hit straight. That was a shot.
3: I think it was last Saturday that we were at the game and the Giants were up 9-3. And Willie's like, bop! Make his way around the base. Now
2: that
3: it's
2: is interesting.
3: 10-3.
2: Yeah.
1: Right.
2: That's wow.
1: Yeah. He has no homers, but in the, it's basically the clutch situations, seventh or later, close game. His OPS is 800. So he's done well in those spots. He just hasn't had the big bopper.
3: Yeah, that's fine.
2: So the pressure's off when you come up in those spots, right? When you're up 9. I'm wondering the psyche, like I am a Vitello last night, guys. What do you think? I'm rooting for him. I'm his biggest fan, Tony V.
3: Yeah.
2: Am I doing too much? Because I told Steiny, I think I told you too as well. Like there's now another scoreboard, and it's Tony, how he's handling the stuff. And I just thought is he speechless? Or is he hurt? I don't know. But what did you make of last night where he just grabbed the box score? I'm not saying anything was wrong, Will, but I'm worried about my dude, man.
3: He's been put in some tough spots. But he's going to wear it, but I want him to wear it.
2: Right.
3: Not because, like, he's doing something wrong.
2: You
3: want him to care. There's no question.
2: Can that burn him out, though, if they don't fix this over 162?
3: No. You're not built for this if you can't. If you can't handle some down stretches, he's a rookie. Like he's been, he's not even, how old is he? He's not even 50 years old.
2: Because Slim joined the boys this morning.
3: And he's managed 55 games in his life. Yeah. Like you can't already be worn out.
1: And you think about the rhythm and routine of a college season. You've got the Friday, Saturday, Sunday conference games. Monday you're off. Tuesday you play a weak sister of the poor. And then you're off Wednesday and Thursday and you load up for your next series. This is day after day after day after day. And the media, too, I'm sure down there in Knoxville, he's not getting his feet held to the fire too often.
2: Yeah, he's Belichick.
3: Unless he wants to switch to football.
2: Yeah. But Flynn was on, I was going to say, with the morning guys, Spadoni and Shasky, and he kind of said maybe he wanted, I'm paraphrasing, dial that back on how it would look to the players. And I thought, I hadn't thought of that.
3: Dial what back? Just the emotions?
2: Yeah, taking it so hard or being down. We got his time.
4: Should I play it?
2: Yeah, why not?
3: Go for it.
4: All right, this is Dave Fleming on Vitello being down last night.
5: Tony doesn't need advice from me, but there is a part of this job where you got to fake, some enthusiasm and positivity sometimes. And I do think that it's an important quality to have in a big league manager. And I'm not criticizing him, but he is wearing it so hard right now that at some point that becomes detrimental to the whole group. It does. That is not a criticism because it's a natural reaction by him. And I'm not blaming him for being really disappointed with how things are going right now. But I think part of the learning process for him is going to be learning how to just talk himself into washing these losses off. You can wear it for an hour and then move on. And I think he's done a pretty good job of that, but everybody who's ever done this job can get better at that. And I think it's part of the growth process. I believe in this guy. I think he's going to be a really good fit in this job, but it's unrealistic to think that he and everybody around him, it's just going to be perfect right away. Like, takes a little time to learn. It does.
3: It's a fair comment, but at the same time,
2: criticism.
3: Yeah,
2: right?
3: Like I think I'm a huge, huge fan of authenticity, and if that's who you are, this is why I've argued the way I have for Adames talking to Mookie Betts or Drew Gilbert having conducted hip thrusting in center field after games. Like, be you, be you, and this is Tony, and then I also feel like, what about the yin yang here? Feels like with the Giants, especially when they're struggling. If the manager or Brandon Belt's face are not animated enough,
2: you're talking to me.
3: We're like, hey, dead fish, wake up! And now they're too animated and they're wearing it, and we want them to calm down. I don't know.
2: I'll wear that hat.
3: I'm just like, I don't know.
2: Because I was running Melvin out of town, and it looked like it wasn't his fault. He wasn't a culprit.
1: Well, and the whole thing is a collective, you know, and the roster is not constructed the right way, and the guys that you do

0: have who are great haven't all been great, and your ace has been hurt, and you have a rookie manager, and a lot of things have not gone your way. So still a ton of baseball left to play, and ultimately the only way he will be gone is if, I think you guys were talking about this earlier, like if he decides this is not for
1: me,
0: or if they have a complete catastrophic season where you lose the clubhouse, but I don't think either of those will happen.
2: Who is the guy for the Cleveland Cavaliers? Beeline?
1: Who is?
2: The guy from Michigan?
0: John Beeline. Also West Virginia,
2: yeah,
0: I believe.
2: Yeah, yeah. I think he like only lasted half a season or something like that. But, yeah, the thing that's still sticking out to me is 9 weeks till the trade deadline. So how do you navigate the next month or so if you're Buster Posey? Like, are there no deals to be had now if he starts sniffing around? Or is it too early for him to, you know, start sniffing around? But we're also, Devers had to be, what, early June last year?
3: It was mid-June.
0: Yeah.
2: Mid-June?
3: June 15th, I think, was the date.
1: I went crazy.
3: I think you're laying groundwork. But I think that's what GMs do. In other words, I'm probably right now prepared. If I'm Buster, I'm preparing myself for what June and July could look like. So I would like to know who would be interested in a rise. I would like to know who would be interested in Robbie Ray. I'd like to know even who might be interested in Jung-Hoo Lee. You know, like shop your big contracts that maybe you don't love.
1: Mm.
3: And then be ready. But right now, just play baseball.
1: Yeah.
3: Just play baseball.
1: That's what's going to determine if they can play some better baseball.
3: Try to get on a damn winning streak, for crying out loud. You know what I mean? And then there's the minutiae details on the day-to-day. Like they knew Logan Webb's coming back on Friday night.
1: Yeah.
3: So they do need to figure out who's in their starting rotation and who they're kicking out.
1: Yeah.
2: Did you see Eldridge's fly ball?
3: Yes, Steiny, I did.
0: Lazy fly ball.
2: No, I wasn't lazy.
0: Can of corn.
2: Go ahead, Go.
1: No, I already did. You were talking to Dibs, but I told him about his tweet.
3: That was off air, though.
1: Yeah.
3: There's people listening.
2: Yeah.
3: Though.
2: Just say,
3: what you want to say?
2: We talked about the dimensions, that's all. I mean, they're putting you on the spot.
1: You're saying I told you off air, yeah. Willard, your tweet shocked me, but I gave you love because we were on the show talking about now that the Giants are just, obviously the offense is not there, and now here come the talks of doing away with Triples Alley, and I'm like, obviously if there were 15 over, nobody would be saying that. But to read your tweet, you admitted you kind of hate that talk, but I'm there now.
3: Well,
1: and I wonder how much of it is them not playing sound baseball.
3: Well, for me, it's actually none of it. And I want to make that very clear because I think that everybody would have a very easy time responding by saying, A, that like they used to win there. It's not like you can't win there, number one. And number two, people will say, the other team has to play there too.
1: That's what Steiny said, yeah.
3: Which, by the way, that's a rotating job, though. The Giants are the ones that have to play 81, number one. But actually, it's much more for me just about what is an accurate reflection of baseball. Like, when you hit a ball into the night, 415 feet moon ball, that's a homer. You get a homer for that. And if I'm going to build my lineup around two power-hitting left-handed hitters,

0: of A, almost being disadvantageous, and B, wearing them out mentally.
1: Do you think that could, like,
0: I mean,
1: realistically ever, like, they'll look into it?
0: For sure. They've already moved it in once.
1: Well,
0: I mean, is there a scenario where Bryce Eldridge becomes a really good player and then becomes a free agent someday and is like, huh?
1: And they're already talking about, you got Oracle, you know, and he's having fun with it, but deals are like, right, man.
0: The kid's saying he's losing sleep. First time it happened.
2: Yeah, he said he might lose some sleep over that one, but it's not like other parks don't have their own little quirks. And, you know, Fenway, just looking at the list here, that's 302 to right field. Yep. Not even the monster. They've got the pesky pole, Steiny.
1: Yeah, look at it.
2: And that fence is about 2 feet tall.
0: You got to get that right down the line.
1: Right down the line.
2: That to me is the beauty of baseball, is that it's all different. Every park is different. There's no, like, cookie cutter. Like, basketball is what, Steiny? 94 by, was it, 450, whatever.
0: Hoosiers.
2: Football's the same. Football's 100 yards by 52, I think.
1: So you'd leave it alone.
2: I would leave it alone, yeah. I love the excitement and the majestic nature of a ball careening off the seventh archway.
0: Unless
1: you're the one that hit it.
0: Yeah, I don't want cookie cutter. And by the way, this is not the first time we've all had this conversation. We do it every year.
3: Brought it in.
0: It's excessive. It feels excessive.
1: And it's got to be depressing
0: when
1: you
0: hit a ball like that. I mean, how many times have we watched? And sometimes it even is the road team. You'll hit a ball and they'll round first as the right fielder squeezes that thing. And they're looking out there like, you've got to be bleeping me.
1: I need one in the homer column.
0: Dibs, what about this? This is great for you and Steiny. How often do we see a golfer at the U.S. Open get all ticked off because they're like, this setup is not right. I just hit a great shot and I'm not being rewarded for it. Every golfer has to play the same course, but they're still pissed because there's something to be said for, when I do what I'm out here to do, I'd like to be rewarded for it.
2: Well, the golf comp is a good one, not great, because what golf has done now is taken a lot of guys like Kevin Kisner, smaller hitter, you can't play anymore. You can no longer go out there and play because these guys all hit the ball so monstrously far that the courses now have to be far and big just to accommodate the big boppers. Baseball, you kind of bounce around, and not every park is patently big and unfair. It's just the one spot in right center. So, I don't know. Learn to go the other way, Bryce.
0: I mean, but that's not baseball. Like,
2: it's the beauty of baseball.
0: No, that's the flimsiest argument I can hear is when someone says, hit the ball somewhere else. Like, nobody, you don't play baseball that way. They're throwing 100 miles an hour. You're not placing it out there with your hand. The idea is to hit the ball really hard. And if I'm a left-handed power hitter, if I perfectly square it up, that's where it's going to go. That's where it's going to go, right center field.
2: Yeah.
0: So, listen, there's a bunch of ways to construct a roster. And if you want to get mad at the Giants for being at a park that rewards pitching, defense, and speed, and they don't have any of those three things, I get that. That's a fair response. But I'm not coming at Bryce and Rafi and saying, hit the ball somewhere else. That doesn't work for me. Those guys are like, Rafi is a great hitter, and I'm a huge believer in what Bryce is going to bring to the table. And I don't want to watch him fly out to that track for 12 years.
3: 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Always live on the free Odyssey app, and now broadcasting from the Laughing Monk Studios. Yeah, fine line. There's a fine line there.
0: Sure. I mean, listen, if you're going to play Fleming Sound, he talked about this too, and he shocked me with his answer about this. Because they joked. He's like, yep, we have this conversation every year. Sometimes it's May, sometimes it's June, sometimes it's August. And then he weaves his way to his answer. He goes, now, if you're going to build your lineup around Devers and Eldridge, front office might want to have a conversation about this. So it's all, like, it's going to be a word to the wise. If you start seeing Bryce slump his shoulders through the years to come, like, he's not Brandon Belt. He's a much better power hitter than Brandon Belt. That's what he projects to be, at least. I'd keep it out there at your own risk. That's what I would say.
3: Gives you appreciation for Bonds.
0: Yeah, who did not do it cleanly.
3: No.
1: He sounded like a dead pull hitter.
0: That comp is not fair because you're comping Bryce now to the greatest to ever do it, who also didn't do it cleanly.
1: Well, had a little help, and that's my
3: words
1: favorite
3: in my mouth.
1: Player.
3: I didn't comp. I said it makes you appreciate Bonds.
0: Fair. But a lot of people are comping. Bonds did it. Why can't Bryce?

0: makes you appreciate Brandon Belt, who I think has the second most splash hits among Giants hitters. And, you know, Jock Peterson, another guy who, a lefty, who was able to get the ball out there in the water.
1: Schwarber, when he comes here all the time, it feels like,
0: I mean.
2: Oh, Bryce can do it. Yeah. It still does. To me, it still doesn't. When I hit a ball 415 feet into the night San Francisco sky, that's a homer.
1: Yeah.
2: That's just a homer. That's what that is. That's
1: I'd
2: baseball.
1: Go to bed thinking about it and waking up like I hit the bejesus out of it.
2: I mean, these guys get three or four of these at bats a night. I think that was a big deal last night. It was a 3-2 game, too. Would have tied the game.
3: I thought it was gone.
2: Yeah, it should be.
1: Man,
2: it would have been gone in every other park.
0: Yep. It's a shame he had to play at home last night. Yep. You know? It's just the way that goes, you know? I don't know.
1: I'll give you a 4 on that. That's pretty good.
0: You know, I wouldn't stay up at night. As a Giants fan, yeah, you want to see him hit the home run, but that's just buzzard's luck, right? Yeah. It's just the ballpark. And, you know, when you have your guy out there on defense and the other team does it, none of us is thinking, man, that should have been a home run. Let's go ahead and give them a couple of runs. They deserve it.
2: I actually do think to myself, boy, you caught a break there. Again, this is not about a competitive advantage. This is just about when someone hits a ball like that, you deserve a home run. I don't care who you play for. Tatis did it last year. You deserve a home run. If you hit the ball 420 feet into a power alley, you get a home run.
0: Well, similarly, when you play in Houston, Minute Maid Park, and you hit it 330, and it's just up on the train tracks and left, it's like, that's a joke. That shouldn't be a home run.
2: That's a fair point. I mean, but there's cookie cutter, and then there's, like, excessive. I find Triples Alley sometimes to be excessive. That's a really big ball.
0: It's a big poke.
2: To fall into somebody's glove. That's all.
3: One thing about baseball, Mark, is it can be a cruel game. It truly can. And last night it was for Bryce Eldridge. I still am coming back to, why did Buster hire Tony Vitello?
2: Why are you there, though?
3: Well, just because, to my way of thinking, if you're going to hire somebody like Vitello, you're willing to grow with him, and you know it's not going to be perfect from right away. So, what did he see in Vitello that made him hire him? Like, strategy-wise? Or was it just his demeanor with the college baseball team?
2: Well, I mean, I think for us fans, that's still very TBD because we're all still getting to know him. But as for why Buster did it, maybe he's thinking along the lines of what you just said. Like, maybe Buster wasn't thinking about, like, I need a manager that's going to get a wild card spot this year. If you actually look at Buster's offseason moves this year, they weren't about this year. As much as we would have liked them to have been.
3: And that's where I think the disappointment comes from with some fans.
2: I get that.
3: Like goo. Like, not that we shouldn't have expected this, but people definitely expected more than what they're getting now.
1: Hauser and Malley, you think?
2: That's a little bit of a, you know.
1: But sometimes you get what you can get.
2: Yep.
1: You knew it was a need, so you filled it, but.
2: Yep, and you didn't do much for the bullpen, but boy, you did a lot with your international bonus pool money to go get teenagers. Like, that was, I do think, and they've got way more job security than anybody listening to this show right now would like to think.
1: Yeah. I mean, there's no,
2: you can assess Buster Posey all you want. He's unfireable.
1: Right.
2: So, I do think that they came in and thought to themselves, we would like to do this differently. So let's start a whole new process. Now, some of the big boys are already here, but I do think they were more long-term than short-term thinking.
0: That does make it a little head-scratching, and I heard you earlier talking about the vets. You know, you've got Arise and Adames, and you got Devers and Chapman and Robbie Ray. These guys have been around for a long, long time, and so it's going to be tougher for a college manager to come in and manage the vets while also, you know, trying to do a good job with the youngsters. So it is a little interesting that he didn't just hire Tony V into a team full of 23 and 24-year-olds. That would have made more sense.
1: Right.
0: You have a good, solid number of veterans, and he's trying to navigate kind of both ends of the spectrum.
3: Yeah, and I don't, like, in fairness, the veterans shouldn't be a problem because they play every day. Like, in theory, you wouldn't have to manage Chapman, Adames, Devers, Webb and Ray. He just plugs those guys in when, you know, every day for the position players and every 5 days for the pitchers. So, like, I don't think there's a problem coaching or managing the older guys. It's just the fit, quite frankly, and where they are right now.
1: Yeah. And Will, I am rooting for Tony. So it's just to your point, there's no way Buster or Vitello's getting ran. My thing is watching him nightly and a man just being open and wearing it as much as he's wearing it. I'm wondering if this just got super raggedy at the end. He Tony just be like, you know what, this ain't for me. You know, the waters were deeper than I thought.
0: That's possible.
1: Just a thought I had.
0: Yeah, 162.
1: No doubt.
0: Long way to go. I just was thinking about, like, if Steve Kerr did decide this year that he didn't want to come back, what type of coach would you bring in? Would you have gone to, and Todd Golden was the name, right, from Florida, a guy who has never coached or played in the NBA. Feels like he's going to be a good NBA coach, but not for this team right now.
1: With Steph and Dre and right. That residue, like, I wouldn't want that.
0: So just thinking about Tony V with the Giants, like, you got vets. You also have some young players, so, you know, you go out there and you try to figure out what kind of manager you want, and that's what you went with. You went with Tony V.
2: Somebody asked me yesterday, and, I mean, it calls for total speculation, but you think if you went to Tony today and went, hey, we'll get one of those men in black little flashy thingies and totally erase your memory – you want to go back to Tennessee?
1: What if I told you, when he got frisky with the media about that story, about when he was lit, what if I go back to that and say, even then I think he would have said, beam me up, Scotty, and take me back. So my answer now with how he's doing with everything, I would say I wouldn't be surprised if it was a yes.
2: Yeah. I don't think we know him well enough yet, but so that's what I said. I mean, it's total speculation. But it does look like jobs may be a little bit harder than you thought it was going to be.
1: No doubt about
2: that. I'll give it that.
3: And that's a good place we can leave it.
2: We could.
3: Yep.
2: We could.
1: And we got coming up.
0: You golfing today?
3: No.
0: Little break.
3: Lower back.
0: Yeah.
3: Oh. I've been walking a lot.
1: But it ain't your hip, though.
0: You used to go with the pull cart. No more pull cart. Now you're carrying.
3: My pull cart broke.
0: Ah, I gotcha. Okay.
2: You could afford a new pull cart.
3: I don't know if it's...
0: Mark,
2: how's the dog?
3: Well, dog's good because I got the daughter home. So,
2: okay,
3: you know she's
2: I worry about your dog because it seems like you worry about your
3: she's
2: dog.
3: Got a great life though.
2: The dog or the daughter?
3: The dog.
2: Okay,
3: the daughter's got a pretty good one. All right,
1: we'll be listening.
3: One of us will be.
2: Yeah.
3: All
2: right. Bye bye.

0: home.
1: Yeah.
2: Oh, no, no, yeah, yeah, yeah, yeah.
0: All right. Bye-bye.
3: Are they the smartest show in the Bay Area?
4: You guys are an intellectual feast for the smart sports fan in the Bay Area.
0: Wow.
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1: Give it a laugh. Come on. You're a funny guy. Come on. Give me a laugh.
7: You are funny, dude.
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3: Are they the coolest show in the Bay Area?
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3: That's what people are saying.
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11: This is one of the most perfect ways that I could end my day, getting a chance to talk to Mr. Mark and Dan, you know?
3: We'll let you be the judge.
12: Oh.
3: All I know is it's a couple of Bay Area boys talking sports.
1: I know nothing.
12: Thanks.
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1: All right, let's get this thing started. I'm excited about today, and actually, in addition to all of the things that we've got lined up to discuss on a Hump Day Wednesday, I have a fun game for you as
12: okay.
1: well.
12: Okay, looking forward to that.
1: And I hope you feel ready. I hope you feel ready to be
12: it's
1: tested.
12: It's impossible to know how ready I could feel if I don't know what the game is.
1: Correct, but I just hope that you put it this way. I hope that you respond enthusiastically to the test that I'm going to put you through, because today is one of the late rounds of the, I believe it's, is it Scripps Howard? The National Spelling Bee.
12: All right.
1: Is today. So that's a teaser. And then I'm going to have something for you every single segment, every block of the radio show today. I'm going to have something for you, but I don't necessarily want to start there.
12: Okay.
1: I'd love to start with something that Kyle Shanahan and John Lynch talked to Tom Tolbert about in his backyard on his YouTube show that we didn't get to yesterday because we were hot and heavy with everything related with the San Francisco Giants. Can I play something for you?
12: Please, yeah.
1: All right. So check this out. It's a lengthy question from Tom, but I want you to focus in on the concept and then the answer that Kyle Shanahan gives. And I heard Steiny and Goo talking about this a little bit yesterday, and I had a thought, and I couldn't wait to kind of chop it up with you. So take a listen. This is Tom Tolbert with Kyle Shanahan.
13: If you had 10 years, you could win one Super Bowl and be in the playoffs one other time. The other eight, you don't even make the playoffs. Or 10 years of making the playoffs, maybe you lose a couple Super Bowls, get to a couple NFC championship games. You don't get to taste the Super Bowl, but you're in the hunt. And most people choose a championship, and I understand why, but the journey is so long. It's a four or five month journey that you're on each year. And it's like, I don't know. I mean, I kind of like the 4 or 5 month journey. Look, I'm not saying I'm going to know if I knew but going into that 10 years, I'd be like, I'm going to be disappointed if every year that kind of sucks. But if I didn't know, How do you guys look at it? Because the Super Bowl is a thing. We get that. So is the NBA championship. So is the World Series. But what's longer is the regular season. And if you can put a good team out there that keeps me entertained and interested for 4 or 5 months, I may be different. But that's a product worth following. So, I mean, how would you look at it? Championship, one of their playoffs, eight out of the playoffs, or 10 in the playoffs straight?
14: Well, since you said one scenario was having a Super Bowl, I haven't heard one word since you've said since.
1: Okay, there it is. By the way, that's a minute and 15 seconds. Five of it was Kyle. The rest was Tom's setup, but I dig it. There's the whole setup, and man, I cannot wait to talk this out with some of our listeners, because I don't know if you had the same thought I did. Again, the scenario he's throwing out. Now, he throws out a 10-year span.
12: 10 years, yeah.
1: I would like to borrow
12: Couple years.
1: I'd like to borrow an exception and make it 12.
12: Okay.
1: Can we make it 12 years? Because isn't what Tom just described, these two scenarios, one of them is the 49ers and the other one is the San Francisco Giants. So Kyle jumps at the idea. He'll take what the Giants have done for the last 12 years. One championship, one other, and I know it was two other, but two other very brief playoff appearances, and then a whole lot of suckage, a whole lot of yawn.
12: Just mediocre, yep.
1: Right? And then there's the 49ers. No Super Bowl win, but multiple appearances

0: even more multiple NFC championship, even more multiple playoff experiences, annual relevance, much more good play than bad. He just described two scenarios, and I'm sitting there thinking to myself as he's saying it, I'm like, we've lived this already. You don't have you don't have to make up this scenario. This is us. So I ask you, what have you enjoyed more over the last 12 years? Your Giants fandom or your 49er fandom?
1: So you're going back and counting 2014.
0: Yes.
1: Because they won a title.
0: Yes.
1: So honestly, what have I enjoyed more? It's hard to say because 2014 was magical and it was the third in 5 years. And so it was more than just a one-off. But for the sake of just pretending that nothing before 2014 existed, you got the one, two other sniffs. And then other than that, you've been 80 and 82 or 79 and 83 pretty much every year.
0: Yep.
1: Or you could be on the Niners and so close and infuriatingly close and usually good. There's years in there where you're not.
0: Sure.
1: But over the last 12, you've had, what, seven playoff bursts and two trips to the Super Bowl and four NFC championship game appearances. It's tough to say, but I'm going to go with the Giants and just say the title. Win. The ring is king. The ring is the thing.
0: But are you answering the question that I asked?
1: Essentially, yeah.
0: You're taking like what you'd rather have. I'd like to ask it in a little bit.
1: What do I enjoy more?
0: What the hell's been more fun over the last 12 years? The Niners or the Giants?
1: Well, it's football, so of course it's the Niners.
0: Well, that's another way to answer it.
1: Honestly.
0: But I mean, again, like, pretend if you need to that you're a big, big fan of both.
1: I am, yeah.
0: And, okay, then like, the night in and night out, week in and week out process, or even just how you feel about your team. Like, this is why I want to ask it. Because quite frankly, I know that some of you will say, no matter what, like, I get Kyle's answer. The ring is the thing.
1: Right. When you said Super Bowl, I stopped listening.
0: I get it. And if you're Kyle, like, I fully understand that, especially right. Because Kyle is thinking about legacy and where all of this goes. As a fan, I'm much more thinking about, like, the experience. This is what we do on an annual basis. We watch these teams. We talk about them. We think about them. Who knows? You might gamble on them, whatever it may be. And I'm just sitting here thinking to myself, Kyle, I totally get your answer, but can I also, just for the sake of discussion, tell you, good God, being a Niner fan has been so much more fun than being a Giants fan the last 12 years.
1: For the most part.
0: It's not even close.
1: Well, I mean,
0: there's
1: a number of factors that play into it, but just trying to take those other things out of it, such as football inherently, even if you love both teams, football is more exciting.
0: Well, that's to you, though. That's not to everybody.
1: I think so.
0: I mean, there's a lot of people who love baseball.
1: I love baseball, too, but baseball's 162, and, you know, if you happen to drop another one to Arizona, well, you'll get them on Friday. You'll get somebody on Friday. You're off to Colorado, so it doesn't have the same level of intensity or urgency, but just taking all of those factors out and looking at it just in a bubble, the heartbreak of what the Niners have put you through versus the memories of a 2014 parade, I'll take the highest of the highs just one time,
0: okay,
1: even through the rest of the misery.
0: Look, you're allowed to answer it however you want. I'm just, for the sake of discussion, I am firmly in the camp, and it's not so much I'd take this versus that. I understand. Parades, yes, rings, I know, Super Bowl or bust. I get it. At the same time, if you're simply talking about what has been a more feel-good process, what's been more fun, what has made you feel better about what your team is doing, like if I asked you right now, which ownership is doing a better job? Which coaching staff is doing a better job? I mean, one of these 12-year...
1: Yeah, it's pretty unfair, you got a rookie, a guy who's never done it versus a guy who's now in his 20-something year.
0: I'm talking about 12 years. Like, literally, the fact that the Giants have had to change their underwear three times in those 12 years and the Niners never have is part of the discussion. That's all I'm saying. I don't think nothing on the table here is unfair. This is all our experience. And while I completely understand that whole idea of, I want that final thing, I get it. I really do. And I know that a lot of you will answer it that way. I'm not even talking about, if I look at it from 10,000 feet, which experience

0: experience would I pick if you gave me the whole package on a platter? I'm just telling you on a day in and day out, year in and year out basis, which team is more fun to be a fan of right now. It, for me, it's not even close. I feel so much better about the 49ers, what they do, who they are, the process they use, the players they have, the content they create, the experiences that they create. Buster Posey talks about we're in the memory-making business, the memories the 49ers have created over the last decade.
1: They've
0: plus.
1: Had like a 10-year head start, though, on what the Giants are currently doing.
0: No,
1: you know?
0: Like, no, it's the Giants.
1: But now it's Buster, and now it's Vitello.
0: Yeah, but
1: so.
0: I'm not talking about that. I'm just talking about our fans. Like, what experience has been better over the last 12 years?
1: Well, it's been...
0: The Giants are the Giants.
1: Well, if you go back 12 for the Niners, you are talking about two other coaches before Kyle. So they had a Tom Sula and a Chip Kelly. So if we're going to do a 12-year...
0: Then add that in.
1: And, you know, those years were absolutely dreadful.
0: Sure.
1: And so then you got Kyle and you were still bad. And since then, you've had some good years. You've been to the Super Bowl twice. You've been a step away two other times. That's been great, but the unfulfillment part of it for me is what makes me lean toward the Giants, because the Giants in the last 12, they got it done. And yeah, since then, it's been the end of Boch, and then Kapler, and then a tiny dash Melvin, and then now you've got Tony Vitello, yep. And you're 11 or 12 below 500, who knows? And yep. This thing is not looking any different than it has the past, you know, 3 or 4 years outside of the 107-win year.
0: Yeah, I mean, I get that in that entire angle. And there's no wrong answer. I can only speak for kind of where I sit on this. And I just, like, wow, it is so much better for me to be a 49er fan right now than to be a Giants fan. And I don't mean that just right now. I mean that over that whole process. It just, the experience for me has been so much more fun. So many more memories, so much more like, you know, and yeah, I get it. It's football, but like, let's get together and watch the game, or let's even you and me sitting here talking about it.
1: Yeah. Watch it's Party Willards and all the rest of it.
0: It's just so much more interesting. And if you are a fan that comes from a place of like, I have a civic pride or pride in my team. Wow. Wow. I mean, it's not for me, that's a blowout in terms of like, the 49er fan base and that organization, like, that feels good to me right now to be one of those fans.
1: I mean, civic pride, you're talking about Santa Clara, if you want to be fully honest. And if
0: Bay
1: you
0: area.
1: Want to talk about
0: Bay Area.
1: I mean, apparently, you're getting down to the nitty-gritty there, but and fan experience, going to Levi's versus going to Oracle Park, it's not even close. I'd much rather go to Oracle Park.
0: Well, that's,
1: it's closer. It's more of a beautiful stadium.
0: Closer to who? Like, who are you talking to?
1: Closer to the majority of people who live in the Bay Area.
0: Yeah, I mean, Santa Clara and San Jose is a massive metroplex.
1: It's big, but if you want to go to Oakland and the rest of the East Bay,
0: sure.
1: And San Francisco itself, and just fan experience, being at Oracle Park versus being at Levi's Stadium, that's a blowout.
0: Oh.
1: Not even close.
0: That's funny because, Oracle Park to me, especially with the job that I had prior to this one, almost feels like a second home sometimes. Like, I revere that building with every single fiber of my being. But I get it, the whole, like, ooh, we're on the sun side thing or whatever, but going to a 49er game? Oof. I mean,
1: that's a 12-hour commitment.
0: Again, that's where you and I live.
1: No, if
0: but
1: you
0: not
1: live
0: everybody
1: there,
0: lives there.
1: Okay, good luck getting in and out of there. I mean,
0: like, that's all part of it.
1: Ingress and ingress, of course it is. Well, I think the fan experience
0: kind of a funny
1: is a complete
0: answer.
1: Blowout.
0: Okay, I disagree.
1: A lot more enjoyable to go to a baseball game at Oracle than a football game at Levi's.
0: Okay. I don't agree with that. But, you know, that's your experience. That's mine. 888-957-9570. 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

0: we're fibbing with the rules and moving them around a little bit. But the basic idea is give me a Super Bowl and 9 years of suckage over a 10-year period, as opposed to being really good almost every year but never getting all the way to the finish line. And believe you me, I knew even before we had this discussion, I know that you're on the more popular side of the fence. If we put up a poll, I get that. You know this about me. It's not usually the way I think, and maybe that's a privileged thing because I've seen my favorite three teams all have dynasties, and so maybe I just have that itch has been scratched for me. But I'm just talking about sort of the day-to-day, week-to-week, month-to-month experience. If I look at the last decade plus of 49er fandom versus Giants fandom, and 49er fandom has been, I feel like, not just more fun, more rewarding, just a better feeling. It's just a better feeling from top to bottom right now.
1: It just depends on what you're looking at for your feeling. And I've been trying to figure out good comps to bring you that exist out there. And I'm thinking about the Dallas Mavericks, for example.
0: Okay.
1: They won the title in 2011, so it's a little bit more than 12 years, but they won a title in 11. They went to the finals 3 years ago, but other than that, they're out in the first round six times. They don't make the playoffs six other times.
0: Okay.
1: You flashed a couple times, and that's about it for more than a decade. The other team is the Houston Rockets. The Rockets make the playoffs almost every single year, and yet they haven't made it to the NBA Finals since OJ was driving a white Bronco. So if you're a Rockets fan, would you rather be the Rockets? Usually good and threatening and win a series. Maybe you win two. Or Dallas, where you flash twice. And other than that, you're pretty much not very good.
0: I mean, it's hard to say because, like, I so like my experience as a Warrior fan. Like, the Rockets just annoy the living bejesus out of me.
1: Yep.
0: All these experiences we've had during this window that you're talking about, my mind immediately goes to players like James Harden, Dylan Brooks, Alpi Shengun, and then I get really tight in my neck and my shoulders, and I get angry, and I don't want to talk about it anymore. But, I mean, I'm kidding.
1: Right.
0: I think probably being a Rocket fan has been more fun.
1: Over the last 15 years or whatever.
0: Yeah, I'm not saying that I'd pick it, though. Like, this is kind of, I'm looking at the lens from the other side. Because the question is asked for Kyle Shanahan, it's basically asked in a look-ahead sort of a way. Like, if we offered this over the next 10 years or that, which would you pick? And I'm kind of going, no, go to the other side of it and look back and tell me how it felt. And so I do, maybe more than most fans, I really enjoy annual relevance. That's a big thing for me because I love to go to games and watch games and talk about the teams. I also like to feel like my team is in relative health. I like to feel like I like the people running it. I like to feel like they're doing a good job. And with the 49ers versus the Giants over the last decade plus, I have much more often felt, I like what the Niners are doing. I like that move. I like this idea. I like that vibe. And so that's big for me. And I'm not a championship or bust person. But I know I'm sometimes in the minority on that conversation.
1: Yeah, and I think that fans, especially if you're a 49er fan, you are so thirsty for that title. And we've talked about this with Mark Grandy, who's just shy of 30. And so in his life, he hasn't seen it. And it's frustrating, I would imagine, you know, for guys like you and I who are older. You remember it. It doesn't mean that you're not going after it and hopeful that the Niners can get another one here before I kick the final bucket. You'd like that to happen. But, yeah, the Niners have been very relevant, and yet the Giants have won 12 years ago, and since then it's been pretty slim pickings. And
0: it's frustrating.
1: But even if you look at it going forward, like between those two teams, the 49ers have a better chance of getting there and winning the Super Bowl than the Giants do in baseball.
0: For sure. And I also, so like, again, and I want to follow up on that question that you were kind of asking before we went to break about Levi's versus Oracle.
1: Yeah.
0: Like, I guess here's how, this is where it does become maybe a little bit, the rules get twisted in the conversation. If you're asking me about the fan experience for this stadium versus that stadium, no matter where you live, yes, Oracle Park does a better job with its fans than the Levi's Stadium experience does with its

0: fans. However, Levi's Stadium is lit up 8 to 9 to 10 times per year total, as opposed to 81.
1: Yep.
0: And Levi's Stadium has a football game in it, which is a completely different energetic,
1: it's a different vibe, right, for sure.
0: So that's sort of why I was answering it that way. Like, yeah, if you said, who's got the better fan experience? Maybe I'd agree with you and say Oracle. But if you put a ticket in front of me and said, pick one. You can either go to this Sunday.
1: They're both playing Cleveland.
0: Right. They're both playing Cleveland. And you can go to this. The Giants play on Sunday in September.
1: The Guardians, at 6 o'clock, Sunday Night Baseball.
0: And the Niners play on Sunday in September.
1: 5:30 against the Browns.
0: Which ticket do you want? Holy hell. Give me the Niner ticket.
1: It's because of the specialty, exactly, and the, you know, the lack, exactly, of available inventory for the 49ers. And I get that. And that's why, you know, the 49ers and football is going to be the tiebreaker in a lot of these, because you don't get more than 17 of them unless you're lucky and you get playoff games. Meanwhile, these baseball things, they go on and on virtually every day, not tomorrow. But there's plenty of inventory there. Sure. So the scarcity makes it so you don't appreciate it as much.
0: Yeah. So it's not going to be a perfect conversation. None ever are. But it's a fascinating idea to me, because if I do just think of the experience that we're all having right now, you can even loop the Warriors into this. If you want to go back the last 12 years, that's the squad that has given you the experience, because they've kind of done both. It feels special when you go. They have offered championships. Yes, there's been frustration, but you're largely thinking about players and coaches and executives. And I think that more often than not, I know we're in a little bit of a wonky period right now, but more often than you're not, I'm like, I like what those guys are doing. It's a pretty good product. I like what's happening over here. As a fan, they're giving me what I want. The Niners have basically done the exact same thing without the ring. And then the Giants are the one where, if I think of the conversations we've had over the last 12 years, it's often stuff like, whose jersey do I want?
1: Right.
0: Like, what are we doing? I've never sort of thought that in a grand sense. Sure, you can get mad at Kyle Shanahan, you get the wrong play call on 3rd and 1. But I've never looked at the view of the entire organization with the Niners and Warriors over the last 10 to 12 years and been like, what on God's green earth are you guys doing?
1: Well, Trey Lance, I mean, the Trey Lance draft.
0: Okay, but that's a mistake.
1: Got bailed out by Brock Purdy.
0: That, like, everybody makes mistakes.
1: I know, but that was a multi-tiered mistake.
0: It was.
1: That, you know, bit you the next year, and it bit you the year after that. And you only had a third-round pick because you traded your second for a guy named Christian McCaffrey, who, you know, he's done all right since he's been here. But I think that your overall point is a good one, in that Lynch and Shanahan get hired. There's a lot of fixing to do. They fixed it. They made mistakes. They made good picks. They built something. And right now I look at this team down there at 3rd and King, and I wonder exactly what it is that they are building. What are you trying to do? You have Rafi Devers until 2033, and you have your top prospect who plays the same position. You've got a shortstop who's here till 2031, and you've got three teenagers who were among your top prospects who all play shortstop. Mm-hmm. So what are we really doing here?
0: What are we doing?
1: What's your vision?
0: That's what I never want to ask. But I'll also add this. Here's where I'll meet you halfway. And again, the question being, over the last 12 years, which experience have you found more rewarding? Being a Giants fan or being a 49ers fan? And you can weigh in, 888-957-9570. And if somebody were to sort of ask you that same question going forward, over the next decade of play for any of these teams, would you take a ring and a bunch of suck, or would you take annual relevance and fall a little bit short? It feels difficult. This is a difficult spot to be in. I think to ever say, because Kyle Shanahan was like, the second you said ring, I don't even hear the rest of what you said. And I do believe that most of you would answer that way. So I find the spot that I'm in right now to be prickly. But for the year in and year out process of what we're doing, I think that annual relevance is better, because it also continues the hope. Like, the thought is next year could be the year. And then if it doesn't happen, the next year could be the year. Right now, when a Giants season starts, I'm like, there's no freaking chance. There's no chance in hell.
1: There's a chance. You get in the playoffs and you never know.
0: I mean.

0: You know,
1: World Series, really? Did you feel like there's
0: two of the three times they won it, they were a wild card team.
1: I don't mind that. Like right now, they haven't even ever threatened. They've not threatened recently to even be a wild card team.
0: They haven't even threatened 500 this year.
1: And
0: since they were 0-1.
1: And in their division, there's a complete and total back-to-back juggernaut. It does not feel realistic right now at the start of Giants seasons to think they could win the whole shebang.
0: It felt realistic that they could win 86 and be a wild card team. And if you're a wild card team, you just never know. If your pitching is right, it hasn't been. If your big, highly paid bats are all locked in and they haven't been, there's a lot of ifs. And sure, can you slay the Dodgers? Absolutely. They've got an Achilles heel and it's their bullpen. And they've got guys down there who are not very good either. So if you make the playoffs, there's a scenario where you could go on a run.
1: I guess, like, the phrase you keep using is you never know.
0: Just never know, Mark. You never know.
1: Which is a fun one. Feels like maybe the Giants should start marketing that. The whole nothing like it thing hasn't really worked out really well for them,
0: I would
1: argue.
0: You can't throw the you never know in with the NBA. Like, Western Conference this year,
1: exactly.
0: You never know.
1: Yeah,
0: no, you've got the two teams that are clearly better than everybody, so you kind of do know.
1: Exactly. And even though I'll buy what you're saying in a baseball sense, that doesn't feel good. Giants baseball, you never know.
0: Right.
1: Like, if you said that about the Niners, I'd want to punch you. Like, hey, you know, Niners, like, you never know.
0: Well, that was last year when, you know, Brock got hurt and Nick got hurt and
1: right,
0: Fred got hurt. That was you never know.
1: But that was bum luck. You got hurt. Like, at the start of the year, you weren't thinking you never know. You were thinking, come on, let's freaking ride. Like,
0: well,
1: we
0: then
1: got
0: you
1: a
0: had
1: team.
0: The injuries and you thought, you know what, this Mac Jones guy, he former first-round pick, you never know.
1: You know?
0: He could, you know, he could go in there and stuff and play well with a great coach, and he did. And
1: yep.
0: Next thing you know, now he's got some fresh money on that deal.
1: Yeah, I know. That was kind of weird, by the way.
0: I guess.
1: Why? I think a lot of people...
0: $300,000?
1: Yeah, but why? Just why?
0: I don't know.
1: For people who don't know what we're talking about, he got a little bit of a mini restructure to create a little bit of more money on his contract. He was already under contract. So, why?
0: I don't know if it lessened the cap hit and if they converted more of it into bonuses. I know he has some incentives based on playing time if he goes out there and plays like he did last year. So
1: well, that's fine.
0: Maybe you just wanted him to be happy.
1: Just an attaboy?
0: Yeah. You want your backup to be happy.
1: I know, but
0: you mentioned it on the thread. The guy won 5 games last year as a backup quarterback. The rest of the league in total won about 15 games combined.
1: No, he deserves backups. He deserves an attaboy. I just don't know if, in other words, what's he making contractually this year? Was it like, what's the deal for Mac Jones? How many million? 7?
0: No, like, that's the total number if he hits everything. He's set to make 355.
1: Okay, so
0: according to Tom Pelissero,
1: 355, and the thought is that if he had been a free agent, I don't know if anybody was going to be like, "You're our starter for sure," but would somebody have given Mac 15 or 20? Probably. I feel like
0: this offseason.
1: Yeah, if he were a free agent, don't you think somebody would have given him, 15 or 20? So instead, he's making 3, and you love him. So you're like, here's $300,000. Does that register?
0: I mean,
1: it's nice, but
0: it's like a 10% bump right there.
1: I know, but it's nothing compared to what it's like. You're trying to take care of him because he wishes he was a free. It's almost like a reward for thank you for signing a 2-year deal. Thank you for doing that. We know that cost you. It cost you $20 million, but here's $300,000. It's just funny. It's just kind of an interesting move that was made today. And I know a lot of people are like, why?
0: Well, he originally signed for 2 years and 8.4. And so he also got another $2.25 million in incentives before he's able to be a free agent next March.
1: Right.
0: So it's kind of an attaboy. And it's also like, hey, look, if we need you again, like we did, there's a little bit in there for you as well.
1: But anyway, back to what we're talking about. And here's what I will admit. I will freely admit to you. And Grandy and Pasta, you could all listen up real close because this is for you. If I were 30, I would change my answer. But I'm not, so I won't. I'm 50, 51 to be exact.
0: Yep, and counting.
1: And I have seen and remember multiple 49er championships.
2: I love the young people.
1: And I can tell you that as a fan of all sports, what I hate more than anything, that's why I can't stand this whole blow it up, let's rebuild. I can't stand that talk. Because as

0: As a sports fan, what I don't like is when I look at one of my favorite teams and I know we're about to sit here for 5 to 7 years of absolute crap where you're not offering anything to the fan. You're not giving me cool players. You're not giving me cool memories. You're not giving me a chance to win. You're not giving me competitiveness. You're just a doormat for the league. That, to me, I want to avoid that at all costs. So as much as you 30-year-olds, you know how badly you want to ring? That's how badly I don't want 9 years of suck. That's devastating to me.
1: Yeah, it can be. And, you know, we went through 4 years of that. If you talk about your 12-year marker where Harbaugh goes 8-8 in his final year, and that's going to be all for you, Jim, off to Michigan. Tom Sula goes 5-11. The Chipper goes 2-14. Shanny takes over the mess, and you find Jimmy Garoppolo, and you struggle to a 6-10, and then 4-12 the next year because everybody got hurt again. And so that was 4 years of misery.
0: Yeah.
1: But then, boom, you go to the Super Bowl. And so football, you can turn it around. I just am a little bit worried about the Warriors and what their canyon is going to look like.
0: It could happen.
1: Because it's probably going to be a canyon.
0: And we're worried about it. Like, I think that's fair because that's what I don't want. It's the worst.
1: But it's the reality of the NBA.
0: It may be.
1: And it has been for almost every single solitary dynasty. The Lakers have been the exception because they've been able to, and you were down there, it's 2 or 3 years of like, oh, God, Lakers, is it over? And then it's free agent, pow, pow, pow, literally, pow. Yeah. I mean, you know.
0: Yeah, pretty good.
1: And you brought guys in, and all of a sudden it's like, oh, my God, we're good again.
0: Yep.
1: And this time you trade for Luka. So even if LeBron does leave, you got Luka, and you got Reevesy, and you got Hachimura. So I don't know, for the Warriors, it's going to take either that level of ballsy trade or that level of free agent destination.
0: And that's why I find it to be kind of an anxiety-inducing situation.
1: Yep.
0: So that's all I guess we're talking about. I'm not down on any of you. Like, I enter the conversation knowing what the minority opinion is. If the ring is the thing for you, then the ring is the thing. But, like, if you get that ring and you get to experience that parade, and then you have to immediately trade it for 9 years of irrelevance, I'm kind of like, ooh, that's expensive, man. That, I don't like that. That sucks.
1: Yeah.
0: You know, and those of you, like someone just texted in, so instead you're going to sit through 10-plus years of mediocrity? LOL, have fun. I'm going to push back on you. The 49ers of the last 10 years, that has not been mediocrity. And I bristle when people call it that simply because they haven't won the last game.
1: They've made the playoffs in 5 of the 9 since Shanahan's been here.
0: Like, what are we talking about? 4 trips to the NFC title game, 2 of them victories. Like, yes, you didn't win a ring, but don't call that mediocre. That's not mediocre.
1: Mediocre is the Sacramento Kings. They're adorable, and they had the one season, it's playoffs, and, you know, after that, it's just, you know, back to the usual struggles, and then you get in the lottery, and hopefully you get the pick right. And if you do, the player's going to be there for 4 or 5 years, and then they'll want to leave because it's not really the destination that other places are.
0: Let's go to Mike in San Bruno. Mike, we appreciate your call. You're on with Willard and Dibs. What's up?
2: Hey, fellas. Love the show.
0: Thanks,
2: love
0: man.
2: The show. So I wanted to say I both agree and disagree with you, and just you, Willard, on a couple of points that's mutually exclusive. It's fan hunger versus venue experience. That's
0: okay.
2: The part I disagree with you on.
0: Okay.
2: Venue experience, right? Niners have been honestly great, like, the past few years, right? Statistically, give or take a few things. But sometimes that fan experience cooking in that sun is not as fun as a fan experience with a giant team sitting in the bleachers getting pooped on by seagulls, right? It's just two different fan experiences. You know, Oakland, when they weren't all that great when they were in Oakland, but you get in that fan section and that's a place to be, right? Maybe the team is not relevant. The team's not winning, but that's the spot to be, right? You can use the Raiders as an example. Raiders, they have an awesome stadium, but the team's not doing so well.
0: Yep.
2: But I'm going to go to Vegas, right? So I think venue matters whether for the fan experience. Now, the part that I agree with you 100% is I would rather win a ring and stink for 10 years. And, you know, we want to know why? ask Pittsburgh Steelers fans how they feel with Mike Tomlin. They've been relevant for year after year after

0: year, but they cannot crack the case to get in to win another Super Bowl since he started his career. So, you know, ask a Pittsburgh Steelers fan, would they rather win one and lose for 10 years, or would they rather be relevant over and over again and have a frustration sensation that they're not going anywhere?
1: Yeah, that's a bug.
2: That's strong.
1: Very strong.
2: Mike, I think, look, I think that's a very strong call.
1: The other one I was thinking about was New York Giants versus Philadelphia Eagles, where the Eagles were good with Andy Reid every single year. You got to the one bowl and lost it. The Giants weren't very good, except for a couple years, and it's like, pow, we win it with Eli, and again with Eli. And other than that, you had a number of years where you didn't even make the playoffs.
2: Yeah, no, I completely get it. And even listening to Mike talk about it, this becomes very circumstantial. Like, let's go to the venue experience thing. And then he starts talking about, like, you know, the Raiders suck, but you're in Vegas. Well, it's like, that's pretty circumstantial. And maybe you love craps and blackjack, and maybe you don't. And maybe they win that day. Maybe you're sober. Maybe you're drunk. Maybe you're in the sun. Maybe it's a night game. All of these things are so circumstantial.
1: Yeah.
2: I'm going to agree with all of you that Oracle Park is better done for what it does than Levi's Stadium is for what it does. However, Levi's Stadium is open 8 to 10 times a year and has football games in it. Meantime, Oracle Park is open 81 times a year and has baseball games in it that over the last 10 years have often been incredibly disappointing. And so all of that gets very, very circumstantial. I don't know any other way to describe
1: that. No, there's no other way to do that. And honestly, if you just thought about it in terms of, all right, you got a limo, you don't have to worry about driving or parking. You don't have to worry about anything. You just sit in the back of this limo and you chill out, and you're going to get there and you're going to get driven home. And, you know, the ticket prices are already paid for, all the rest of it. Just sitting there versus sitting there, I do think it's an advantage for the baseball.
2: We're brought to you by Fremont Bank, here for you, here for good, here for your reaction to this. Over a 10-year period, one title and a bunch of suck, or annual relevance with no title? I think it's a more complicated and circumstantial question than maybe we give it credit for, but let's keep talking it out. 888-957-9570 is the number. This is Willard and Dibs.
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6: All a matter of perspective, right? Like all things are. Like, pick a fan base. Give me a team, any sport that just like, woof, they stink every year all the time.
7: You could just go with somebody like, the Sacramento Kings.
6: Okay.
7: Sacramento. I feel like I'm picking on them, but.
6: Yeah, sorry, Adorables, but like, okay, Sacramento Kings fan base. How do you think that group would feel right now if you're like, we'll just give you like one playoff run? Like, we just go to the conference finals. You're going to lose, but conference finals. How do you think the fan base would feel?
7: They would love it.
6: Exactly. Be overjoyed.
7: Or if you said, we're going to give you an NBA finals berth, but you're not going to win it, and then it's going to be 15 more years after that of the usual. They would take it.
6: Yeah.
7: It's been so long.
6: I mean, they don't have a choice. But I think, like, I know that when it's really bad, that's what you thirst for. You thirst for relevance. It's when you're constantly relevant that you then thirst for, we've got to have a ring. Like, I don't think the Giants fan base right now, in fact, I can prove it. Beginning of the year, nobody was like, we've got to get back to the World Series.
7: Right.
6: That's not what people were saying. People are like, maybe we could compete for a wild card. And we'd call that a good year. The Niner fan base is the one that's like, you got to give us a ring because they give you relevance every year. It's already understood.
7: No doubt. Think about the New York Jets fan base. And I'm looking, since they lost the AFC championship game in 2010, they are yet to make the playoffs again. Longest drought in the NFL.
6: Yep.
7: And they have one winning season over that time.
6: Oh,
7: they have an 8-8 in there, a couple of them.
6: Dude, it's brutal.
7: But going backwards, 3 wins, 5 wins, a couple of 7-10s, a 4-13. I got a 2-14 with Adam Gase at the helm. So if you're a Jets fan, you're not thinking Super Bowl or bust. You're thinking, can we get to December and we still have a chance to maybe make the playoffs?
6: Can we do a quick aside?
7: Sure.
6: I'd like to celebrate. Grandy, if you would. I think that, and is it the semifinals, Matt? What is it? The semifinals of the National Spelling Bee is today. So in order to celebrate all

0: All of those youngsters who have not been out of their house their entire lives and are getting ready to spell words, I thought maybe we could put you through your own personal sports spelling bee.
1: Spelling, man.
0: So it's 304. Every segment for the rest of the show, I'm going to throw one of these at you.
1: Oh, boy.
0: And we'll see how many of them you can get right. Can you spell his name? And then I'm going to give you a name.
1: His. H-I-S.
0: That's incorrect.
1: His.
0: No.
1: And I'm going to spell on my hand like those kids do.
0: That's fine. Do whatever process you need.
1: It's super freaky.
0: Whatever you need. But I'm going to try to start slow. This will get harder as we go. But it's not going to be easy. Osa Odigizuwa. Can you spell Osa?
1: Can you
0: Osa?
1: Repeat that, please?
0: Osa Odigizuwa, and do not ask me for the origin. I have no idea.
1: I took the words right out of my mouth.
2: Can you use it in a sentence, please? Yeah.
1: That was coming next.
0: The Niners have acquired Osa Odigizuwa. A country of origin, Texas. Came from the Dallas Cowboys.
1: Osa Odigizuwa.
0: Osa Odigizuwa.
1: Osa Odigizuwa. First and last name?
0: Yeah, Osa.
1: Well, I don't think his first name is Osa, but
0: yes,
1: it's
0: it
1: short
0: is.
1: For something, I believe. But
0: why?
1: Osa,
0: Osa
1: Odigizuwa.
0: Odigizuwa.
1: O-S-A space.
0: Hang on. Now I'm looking to see if this is... Actually, you're right. If you want to do...
1: Thank you.
0: Osawaru.
1: No, I don't.
0: Odigizuwa.
1: Odigi...
0: Yeah, you were the one who asked. So be careful what you wish for.
1: Odigizuwa. Odigizuwa. O... D... I... G... Z... U... I... W... E.
0: That is... Not even close.
1: I got the OD.
0: That was amazing. You were doing so good. You were four letters in, and then you just threw a bunch of the alphabet out onto the floor. Osa... Odigizuwa, O-D-I-G-H-I-Z-U-W-A.
1: Forgot the H.
0: Odigizuwa.
1: Odigizuwa. Ah, gotcha.
0: And yes, his first name is actually Osawaru, so it's O-S-A-W-A-R-U. Osawaru. Odigizuwa.
1: Right. I'm glad we're starting out easy.
0: Yeah, 0 for 1.
1: It's a bunch of crap.
0: Well, I'm not gonna,
1: that's easy?
0: What'd you want me to give you?
1: Purdy. P-R-E-T-T-Y. He's so pretty.
0: No, we're not doing that. No. Anyway, all right, 0 for 1. We'll keep track.
1: I'm already out.
0: No, you're not out.
1: I think it's double elimination now.
0: Actually, it's like quintuple elimination for this particular game.
1: Nope.
0: Speaking of games and elimination, though, we can report for you officially at this hour that the San Francisco Giants have yet again been swept by the Arizona Diamondbacks for the second time in 9 days. The Giants have been swept by the Diamondbacks. Final today from Oracle Park, 3-2, a game the Giants led 2-0 for a long time, then fell down in the late innings by a score of 3-2. But what you really need to focus on and know about is what took place in the bottom of the eighth. Willie Adames was gifted another one of these sun fly ball doubles that actually hit the left fielder in the chest.
1: Right in the heart.
0: Right between the eyes. And
1: somehow not an error, because even though you touched it.
0: I don't.
1: But anyway.
0: I think errors have now sort of become like, does the official scorekeeper feel bad for you? And he's like, oh, I lost it in the sun. So anyway, it's a double. He is tied for the league lead in doubles. And so we've got that going for us. But Willie's at second base with one out. Luis Arraez puts a base hit into left center field. Willie had to hold up to see if it was caught. It was not. He then takes off. As I'm watching it live, I'm thinking, well, that's a bummer that he had to hold up. But first and third, one out. And here comes Casey Schmidt to the plate. That's what's going through my head. And then I look up at the screen, and here comes Willie flying around third base, heading for home plate when there was no way in hell he was going to beat the ball there. And surprise, surprise, he didn't. He's out at home plate. But hey, Arise gets over to second base, so he's still in scoring position for Casey Schmidt. Whoops. He gets picked off a couple of pitches later. Inning over.
1: Wow, yeah.
0: And for those of you wondering, is Hector Borg back?
1: That's what I asked you.
0: Is Hector Borg back? He had traveled after, I think, a death in the family.
1: Yep, a grandparent.
0: And so, yes, he's back.
1: Are you just guessing based on what actually took place?
0: No,
1: or you know that?
0: No, he's over at third. Okay. I actually saw him earlier. Yes, he sent Willie when he had no business sending Willie. Giants lose 3-2, 12 under .500.
1: Yeah, there you go. And I suppose you could blame him for Arise getting picked off second. I think that's probably unfair, but just another one of those sends where you send a guy and he was out by about, he would have been out by 10 feet, but the throw was a little offline. The catcher kind of had to wrangle it.
0: Did a great
1: job. He still had time to collect it and turn and apply the tag. And yeah, Willie was out by a good 3 feet and Vitello looks at his team like, should we? And they're like, no, Tony.
0: No challenge.
1: He was out. Not close. And then Arise gets picked off. So bang, bang, just back-to-back head-scratching plays on the bases where you got a break on that high fly ball to left. It was a pretty routine play, except you're looking right up in the sun. And you know, 99 times out of 100, that's an out. But it wasn't. So there's your break. Go ahead and take advantage of your break and win the game.
0: Right.
1: And then you get a hit from Arise.
0: Yep.
1: And like you said, if you throw up the stop sign, it's first and third with one out. And the best hitter on your team is up.
0: I want to give people a little bit of a visual here because we're watching the highlight again right now. That ball is being retrieved by the left fielder and has been thrown toward the infield prior to Willie Adames hitting third base. This is from medium deep left field. The ball is traveling to the infield before Willie gets to third. And they sent him. I've promised you something before.
1: You promised you'd be authentic.
0: Well, we are that.
1: Well,
0: I've promised you something. Let me say it differently. I've promised myself something in my career. I don't like using these microphones to call for people's jobs. I think it's bad juju. We can criticize, but I don't like using these microphones to talk about firings. I just think it's kind of bad juice. We're all in tough industries and blah, blah, blah. I don't need to go too far into that. But
1: you want him out.
0: He can't be the third base coach anymore.
1: He cannot be that guy?
0: He cannot. Like, again, just move him somewhere else.
1: He goes really fast with that go, go, go send.
0: Yeah.
1: When you watch the replay, he's got a stretch before the game.
0: I've never in my life of watching baseball thought more about the third base coach. Like, there's always a few plays every year where you're like, oof, that was a tough one. That's hard. I get it. Tim Flannery did that interview last week, and he talked about how hard nobody wants to be the third base coach because you're the last line of defense before scoring runs, and so it's a hot seat position. We are only 56 games into this season, and we already have a solid 5, 6, 7 experiences that are completely and totally inexcusable. Totally inexcusable. I have no clue what is going on over there. But he needs to be reassigned within the staff and put Ron Wotus back out there.
1: Does he have options? I mean, could he be sent down to go be third base coach in AAA?
0: We can't do this anymore. I hate it. I'm sorry. I've not even met Hector. I don't know, other than sending people or not, what the expertise of being the third base coach even is. I know in Little League, that's the sign guy. I don't even think that's what's going on anymore. People have got wires in their helmets and things are being whispered to them all over the field. I don't know what the hell that job is at this point other than send or don't send, but he's not good at it. So my apologies for the energy behind this, but this has got to be addressed. This is not working, and it has been one egregious mistake after another. You mess up once, twice, three times, I get it, it's tough. This is like we're pushing 7 or 8 here, And we're only 56 games in.
1: And sometimes it's you hold a guy that you should have sent, and now it's a send when you should have held him. And you're right. By the time the third baseman collects the ball, he is right about third base, and the cutoff man is just standing there like, hey, right here. And it's boom, boom, two throws even. It wasn't even a one throw. Oh, great throw. You know, got him by a foot. It had to go through the cutoff man, and he still was going to be out by 10 feet or more. And Borg is halfway down the line and just waving that arm. And here comes Willie. And especially when you consider the bad jump he got, and he had to because he wasn't sure if it'd be caught or not. And so he wasn't even at full speed coming around third.
0: Dibs. Casey Schmidt is on deck.
1: Right. That ball might have gotten Schmidt on with first and third. You know, you double right there. You score them both. And next thing you know, you got a 4-3 lead. And we get to all find out who's going to be the closer today, because they weren't in need of a closer, as it turned out, because they were trailing. I was saying this to you during the break. I give them credit for at least finding new ways to lose. Like, they're mixing it up, right?
0: Well, the problem is, actually, no, they're not finding new ways to lose. It is often the same thing.
1: No, this was a two-piece, though, because
0: it was a two-piece.
1: Adames gets thrown out at home, and then Arraez gets picked off a second.
0: Right, but a runner at second with two outs is not a run I'm expecting to get. But a runner at third with one with your best hitter at the plate is a run I'm expecting to get. That's a better than 50-50 proposition, I feel, in this moment.
1: Well, even a runner at second with two outs and Casey Schmidt up, I still like your chances.
0: I mean, you got a shot.
1: It's a less than 50-50 chance. But
0: the Adames one is the worse error in this inning than what Arraez did. They're both errors, and the Arraez thing is on Arraez. That's not on Hector Borg. But I said this a few weeks ago in Philly, and I'll say it again. The third base coach is no different than a left guard in football. I do not want to know his name. I don't want to talk about it. If we're talking about it, there's a problem. And we've watched our listeners immediately after some of these games start talking about Hector Borg. He's a brand new third base coach. Most Giants fans should not even know his name yet. But everybody does. And there's a reason for that. And so I don't know yet. We haven't learned enough yet to know all the things that Hector is bringing to this coaching staff. And so I am completely open-minded to that, but there needs to be a restructure here because what he's doing over at third base is, quite frankly, right now, it's a disservice to the players. This team is not good enough to have mistakes like this keep happening. And you just said it. When guys should be going, they're staying, and when they should be staying, they're going. And like, it's not working. And when things are not working repeatedly, you have to make adjustments or else you're just banging your head against the wall. And like, to me, we have clearly arrived there.
1: This is from Tim Kawakami's Twitter feed. I've noticed Hector Borg's non-great decisions as third base coach. Got to note, that was a good aggressive send of Adames to the plate. Also a horrendous throw from center field, but I assume Borg was anticipating that. That's from 2 hours ago. That's from the first time Adames scored.
0: That was when Adames belly flopped at home plate.
1: Correct. Yeah. For the second run. They scored twice in the play. I just was thinking, because I Googled Hector
0: Borg. Thank goodness you told me that was the first one.
1: That was the payoff.
0: Jeez.
1: That was the whole payoff to the bit.
0: Well played.
1: Because, you know, Hector Borg, not good decisions at third. This one was a good one, and Tim even kind of points out, like, it was a horrendous throw from center, but I assume Borg was anticipating that.
0: Well, and that's Tim.
1: Tongue in cheek.
0: Right, but you're looking for a compliment of somebody who is beleaguered in his position. You know what I mean? Like, if Tyler Mahle had thrown well last night, you'd point it out. You'd be like, hey, I know that the year's not been good, but that was a good start. So that's kind of what Tim's doing there.
1: And then Tim tweeted over the top of his own tweet 24 minutes ago and said, and this one was way too aggressive, all caps.
0: This might have been, other than the extra innings non-send in Philly, this one was the worst. Like I said, you are the third base coach, and this ball's in left field. You don't even need to try on this one. You come down the line, and I can see the ball, and I can see my runner. And the ball is on its way to the infield. And Willie Adames is still three steps away from third base. That is a no-brainer hole.
1: Yeah, he was probably at third, but to your point, he wasn't. I mean, I was watching it, and again, it's not.
0: He wasn't there yet.
1: It doesn't even matter, like, where he was relative to third. It's a no-brainer hold. And I was thinking about back in the day before the DH, where maybe the pitcher was up next, and oh boy, we got to be aggressive because the pitcher's coming up. You had Casey that ball Schmidt. Got Schmidt on, an OPS of almost 900, hottest hitter on your team. He's ready with ducks on the pond. Fly ball ties it. Wild pitch ties it. Safety squeeze ties it. A lot of things ties it. Sending him when he's got little chance doesn't ties it.
0: Well, do you remember when he was interviewed after the Philly hold? Okay, extra inning baseball Board, game.
1: The third base coach was interviewed?
0: Absolutely, because
1: they wanted
0: to know why the player was held, and it was a bad hold, and we didn't like the answer because remember what Hector pointed to? He said, I liked who we had coming up in the on-deck circle.
1: Good point.
0: How about now, dude? First and third, one out with the best player on your team coming up. Yeah, I feel terrible, but we can't do this anymore. It's trigger day.
1: Yeah.
0: You gotta make a move. I'll just put Wotus right back. Wotus did the whole week. He did the weekend when the Giants were scoring buckets. Now, I'm not going to give him credit for that. It's easy to send a guy home when it's a grand slam, okay? So, but, like, you have other options there. And this is just, he's just not seeing it. And so, you got to change this up. He can stay on the staff. Just switch roles with a couple people. I don't know. I've never even met Hector. But, you cannot keep putting him out there at third base, coach. He's not seeing it.
1: Yeah, especially when you are in spots where, man, you're desperate for a win, and you're avoiding getting swept for the second time by Arizona.
0: Desperate.
1: And it's a game that you kind of had given up already where, you know, you had the lead, like you said, and now you're trailing again. But here comes a break on a high sky fly ball to left. Adames gets a double on a ball that pelts the dude in the chest because he loses it in the sun. Those are the breaks that you're supposed to take and go out there and win the game. You can't then lose the game because you give them two breaks of your own. That's the part that's so frustrating.
0: Trevor McDonald ends up getting saddled with the loss. Three runs, two of them earned, but he went 6 1/3. Two earned runs, 6 strikeouts, 2 walks. Gave up 6 hits. It got a little wobbly there in the fifth or in the sixth and seventh inning for him. But outside of that, pretty well-pitched game. I don't know. Put that up against what Mally did last night and also what he's done in general. And Logan Webb is back in Colorado on Friday. They've got a decision to make. I want Trevor McDonald to stay in this rotation.
1: Yeah, I think that they'll make that decision. You never know because, you know, Mally's a guy that they're paying big money to, and McDonald has the option. So Mally probably doesn't have any options. I don't know where he's at.
0: No.
1: Career-wise,
0: he's a long-time fan.
1: He's either bullpen or he's, you know, miscellaneous blister or, you know, the old cracked fingernail can be a good one, too. Because that, you know, takes about 10 days for those things to heal as well.
0: He's on a one-year $10 million deal, and $3 million of it was a signing bonus. I get what you're saying, and you're not wrong, but if I'm the Giants, you're not in a position to kind of play that game. I just don't think you're in a position to play the game of he's here, he's a veteran, and makes money. I'm sorry. Like, so whether that's a hangnail, whether that's the bullpen, whatever it may be, Trevor McDonald should stay in the rotation. To me, that feels very much like the Bryce Eldridge puzzle that they created for themselves when everybody was healthy. Devers, Arise, Chapman, Adames, Schmidt, Eldridge. Yep, it's a puzzle, and you get to figure it out. Now we got another one. Now you have 6 starters. Trevor McDonald is one of the best 5, and this is getting more and more frustrating by the day. And Trevor McDonald is, by the way, he's also a system guy. This is your farmhand, as opposed to Mally, who is an off-the-street free agent. And with every loss, I'm going to put more and more attention on my farm products.
1: Right. Guys who are going to be here for the next 3 to 5 years or whatever.
0: Building them up. That's exactly right. So McDonald is in if I'm in charge,
1: right?
0: Which I'm not.
1: And I think you have an eye toward Carson Wisenhunt in the future and maybe Carson Seymour as this thing continues to devolve. If it devolves the way that this has, then yeah, you're going to have to start making those real decisions about how you want to approach implementing some of your future pieces into this team and this season that is going, it's not even going sideways. This thing is borderline the Hindenburg. Oh, the humanity. I'm not sure if you're old enough to remember the Hindenburg like I am, but it was a blimp, and the thing exploded, and somebody who was, you know, filming it, I think it was Zapruder, hence the Zapruder film, and he shouts, oh, the humanity, as that thing catches fire and plummets to the earth. Mm-hmm. This is Hindenburgian right now. Not Borgian, Bergian. I'm looking at the still as the catcher's about to catch the ball, and the purple sleeves of Willy Adames are pumping and churning.
0: Halfway home.
1: No, I give him 12 feet. And the catcher with a great short hop on the backhand side.
0: Yep.
1: He picked it. It was a sweet pick. And
0: just a terrible send.
1: Yeah.
0: It's just a terrible send. It's situationally, mathematically, it's a terrible send. I don't know what else to say. It's a terrible send. Nick in the city. Hi, Nick. We'll take your calls. We're taking your calls. We got a lot of Giants stuff to get to today as they get swept by Arizona here on Willard and Dibs. Hey, Nick, thanks for calling.
3: Of course. Thanks for having me, guys. I went to the first game of the year last night, and right when I walk in, we get a Casey Schmidt bomb. Okay, off to a good start. But then, you know, we're quickly reminded that we have, oh, my God, two horrible contracts in the infield at shortstop and third base, which – I know there's been a lot of different scapegoats this year. It was Rafi. It might have been Buster. It might have been Tony. But, like, I think it starts with Buster kind of digging deep and being like, okay, where are we spending too much money and getting no productivity out of? And for me, man, it's shortstop and third base. And I think pitching is okay to decent to half decent, you know. And I love, of course, Logan Webb, who's, you know, not in right now. And I love Ray. But, you know, you kind of look in beyond that and – if I'm Buster, man, like, I'm building around Arise. I'm building around Jung-Hoo Lee and Ramos and maybe keeping Devers. And that's kind of all I got.
0: Thanks, Nick. Appreciate that. I don't think there's any question in this moment the way people feel about the money being spent on the left side of the infield. But, I mean, the crazy thing is maybe worse than the money they're spending is the control that they gave up of the situation. There's nothing they can do.
1: Right.
0: If Willie and Matt don't want to leave, they're not leaving, period.
1: Adames, two of the six hits today, both doubles. OPS now above 700.
0: No, he's...
1: leads the majors in errors at shortstop. And this base running, it's on the base coach more than it's on him.
0: 100%. All right, 888-957-9570. Let's talk out this Giants situation. They get swept. It's another bad send by Hector Borg. Yes, we also want to talk about Triples Alley. That's all on the table. We're brought to you by Safeway, and this is Willard and Dibs.
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0: briefly. Arrives at the left center field, and it's going to fall. And here comes the potential tied run, and he is out at the plate.
1: Well, Adames is not going to get a great job. I mean, he had to make sure that ball was not going to get caught. And Hector Bourque taking a bit of a risk, and a really nice dig out of the dirt by Garcia to go down and get it and swipe tag with one hand and put the tag on. And that's a punch in the stomach.
0: And they're going to get him. Arise picked off. And that is going to end the inning. An inning that turned out to be a disaster. Chapman, it's a high fly ball way out into Triple's alley. And that's the ball game. So Arizona comes in. They do it a lot of different ways. But in the end, they come in and they take all three games against the Giants. Giants are now 0-6 against the D-backs. And this one really hurts because they just made some mistakes.
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3: All of those calls, Kruk, Kipe, NBC Sports Bay Area. And the Arise pickoff was one of those classics. We talked about it last week. Where you're like on the couch, like, I'm going to hawk my TV off the balcony. And they're going to pick him off. Like, oh, God. And my favorite part of that whole montage, nice job, Grandy Pasta, thank you, is when Kruk is giving the analysis on Adames being thrown out at the plate, and he says Hector Bourque's name, and pause. He goes, yeah, well, he's, you know, Hector Bourque takes a risk.
1: Well, Adames is not going to get a great job. I mean, he had to make sure that ball was not going to get caught. And Hector Bourque taking a bit of a risk.
3: That pause was like, okay, what words do I use here? And Hector Bourque.
4: This mother jumper.
3: Oh, Hector Bourque. Taking a bit of a risk.
4: Right. In other words, he doesn't get a good jump. And Hector Bourque, like, what are you looking at? Did you not see him not get a good jump? Did you not see, because the center fielder dives for it, doesn't get it. But the left fielder, I don't know, you teach your 12-year-olds. I don't know if they do it, but you back him up. Timmy, back him up. So the left fielder happened to be backing him up like a good little leaguer would, and he's on the ball instantly. And like you said, that thing's back in the infield as Adames is in the neighborhood of third, and yet bad jump, left fielder on the spot, and Victor Bourque is halfway, Hugo Bourque, Victor Bourque, halfway down the line.
3: Hector Bourque.
4: Victor Connie, Hector Bourque.
3: Hector Bourque. Yeah.
5: Who are you?
4: Bjorn Bourque.
3: He's
4: not on Mount Bourgmore, I'll tell you that.
3: No. He's he's on my Mount Rushmore right now, actually, for the Giants. He is one of the top four things that needs to change right now.
4: Scapegoat?
3: No. I'm not blaming Hector Bourque for the season. I'm just calling what I see. Like, he has not been good at it. It's not even like, this isn't personal. Like, your third base coach keeps doing the wrong thing. Like, don't have him third base coach anymore. Just move him. I'm not trying to get anybody fired. Just redistribute the stuff. But he's not good at it. This has been 56 games, and it's a bunch of examples.
4: If you want to just Google Giants third base coaching mistakes, there's like six or seven different things that pop up. And it's just from this year. It's an alarming spate of mistakes. And I'll just say this about being a third base coach. Personally,
3: yep.
4: I was terrible. I lasted about three games.
3: It's not easy. It's
4: the
3: not
4: manager's
3: easy.
4: Like, you know what? We're gonna go ahead and have you sit on the bucket. You keep the book, keep the dugout loose, and we're going to put Rich over there and have him coach third. And I was like, thank God.
3: I mean, yeah.
4: Because you start getting in your own head. Like, you stop a guy.
3: Well,

0: should have sent him, and you send a guy and you should have stopped him. And this is little league, low stakes, but right. I'm sure that, you know, he's getting in his own head.
1: For sure. I told you earlier this year there was one of the little league games. I got yelled at by my own son. He didn't yell at me, but
0: Dad,
1: he gave me big time palms up as the first base coach. As I sent him on a steal against an all-star catcher.
0: Oh, boy.
1: Who got a good bounce off of the backstop, and he hosed him. But my kid also, he hesitated because he didn't like my send. And and that cost him.
0: And you told him on the way and back so to the dugout, you went, know what that was, right, son?
1: We went to dinner, and it was like, both people were like, that was your fault. But I took it. I took it. Because
0: that's what Tony V's been doing.
1: Yeah, like I'm the adult. So he's over there, palms up, and I walked over to him, and I go, that's me. I sent you. They made a good throw. They got you. You know what I mean? And it was, by the way, it was also situational. I think we were down by a run in the late innings. And I'm like, I'm trying to get somebody in a scoring position here.
0: But much like Borg, the kid you had coming up to the plate was ice cold. And so you want to make sure you kept the bat out of their hands, much like Casey Schmidt today. You want to make sure that Casey Schmidt doesn't get a chance with ducks anywhere near that pond.
1: So I sense a little sarcasm with that comment.
0: A lot.
1: Yeah. Yeah, that's the other thing that makes it. Like, it's a bad send just because it's a bad send. And then situationally, it's a worse send. First and third, one out, Casey Schmidt at the dish. I want that. I want that at bat. I mean, for all you know, like, you're trying to tie the game with a fly ball. Dude, he might hit it over the fence. You might win the game.
0: Endeavors to follow.
1: Right.
0: So outside of a double play, two. Outside of that, like, Schmidt strikes out, bummer. Devers with two outs.
1: No, they would have had first and third with one out and Schmidt coming up. Wait for it. Schmidt's at bat never even counted. They found a way to get both those base runners erased before Schmidt even had an at-bat. That's unbelievable. That's just, that's...
0: Well, he saw a pitch.
1: He saw a pitch, yes.
0: He was ahead 1-0, and, you know, Casey ready to deliver again, and then...
1: Unreal.
0: Ginkle!
1: That's just such bad baseball.
0: Ginkle. Ginkle just swivel, throw, catch, tag, da-da-da-da-da-da-da-da-da-da-da-da-da-da-da-da-da-da-da-da-da-da-da-da-da-da-da-da-da-da-da-da-da-da-da-da-da-da-da-da-da-da-da-da-da-da-da-da-da-da-da-da-da-da-da-da-da-da-da-da-da-da-da-da-da-da-da-da-da-da-da-da-da-da-da-da-da-da-da-da-da-da-da-da-da-da-da-da-da-da-da-da-da-da-da-da-da-da-da-da-da-da-da-da-da-da-da-da-da-da-da-da-da-da-da-da-da-da-da-da-da-da-da-da-da-da-da-da-da-da-da-da-da-d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When that comes up, the it's such a jaunty tune, and it's offset by the horrific nature of what we just saw.
1: Well, but it blends so well with Pissed Off Kipe.
0: So great.
1: You know what I mean? And now it triggers me. So, like, you'll hear Kipe be like, and that's the inning. And I'm like, you're just sitting there going, they're seething right now. I'm seething right now. This is so frustrating right now. This is bad baseball.
0: Well, like Kipe said, like, you're losing it with mistakes. That's what's so frustrating is you didn't play spectacular yet. All you had to do is not spit up all over yourself, and you probably could have tied that game, and you have the last licks in the ninth, and who knows how that could have gone. But instead, I do think we need that more in our life. Like, young Pasta today goes into a parking garage to try to park and
1: pulls
0: a ticket, goes up, there's no spots, and he's trying to exit. He's only been there probably 5 or 6 minutes. And the clerk at the exit says, no, I'm afraid you're going to pay. You know?
1: I guess it went worse than that, though, didn't it, Pasta? It wasn't just
2: It was one of the worst parking experiences that I've ever had. I pulled into the garage. I won't name the garage.
1: Why not? Let's name the garage.
0: It's tremendous.
2: The White House garage on Sutter. I pull into the garage. First floor, no parking. Second floor, no parking. Third floor, no parking. And fourth floor, no parking. I'm like, all right. So I go back down, and there's a little thing that's down. And in order for it to go up, you have to, like, pay. So right. I just figured, okay, I've been here for 5 minutes, and I shouldn't need to pay. I click the button, and it should go up because it recognizes my license plate. And I just put the little ticket that I got back in. And I put the ticket back in, and it pops up, and it says $10. And I go, okay, this is a mistake. So I click the button to call the attendant over. Uh-huh. The attendant walks over And she goes,

0: what's the problem? And I was like, well, I just looked around for a spot and your garage is full, so now I'm trying to leave. And she goes, she looks at the ticket and she goes, I can't reimburse you for this. She's like, you had to have known. It's 12 o'clock. You had to have known it would be full.
1: Oh, so there wasn't even a sign?
0: No sign saying
1: that
0: it's full.
1: You were just supposed to assume that it was full.
0: No sign. So I said, you're saying it's my fault. And she's like, yeah, you should have known. So then I said one more time, I said, so you're saying it's my fault. And I pointed to myself. And she said, quote, did I stutter? And then I said, you know what? I said, that's a good response, and I left.
2: That's what I'm talking about.
1: That's not a good response.
2: No, but I'm sure the theme played in his head.
1: You know what? I had a when you texted us about this, I had a question. Were you in a hurry?
0: No, I was actually here a half an hour early.
1: Okay. So this is the, like, I know you always joke. You're like, oh, you're so just happy-go-lucky. If you put me in one of those situations, that's when the streak will come out.
2: Mm-hmm.
1: And I would have been like, well, then I guess I'm going to put the thing down, flip it, and reverse it. And we're just going to stay right here in your garage and block the entrance until I see someone leave. Then the lot won't be full anymore. Your move, stutter right. Girl.
2: Well, and the car can't actually get out if you're blocking the exit, so we got a little bit of a standoff. A little bit of a pickle.
1: That's what I would have done.
2: Yeah.
1: And I'm sure it wouldn't have gone well. Then she could call the cops and then you pay 10. Right. I know at the end of it, it's 10 bucks. It's 10 bucks. Pasta, I feel like I want to give you 10 bucks. I'm going to give you 10 bucks.
0: You don't have to give me 10
1: no,
0: bucks.
1: But
2: we got some stray singles around
1: there's
2: the
1: there's like $3. Three of this $10 are sitting right
2: here. And I got
1: right
2: some
1: here.
2: Coins too. I think yeah, we can definitely crowdfund this baby for
1: can
2: you.
1: Can I Venmo you like maybe Zelle? Actually, I'm a Zelle guy.
0: I will send it back.
1: Okay.
0: No need.
1: Well, anyway.
2: PayPal, I mean, we do something. Take care of you.
1: Okay.
2: Just had me thinking about the theme, like, because you're so right. These things, like the 9-run inning the other day. Da, da, da, da,
1: oh, my God.
2: Da, da, da.
1: Or the walk-off homer where Kipe didn't even speak. Unbelievable. It's just like, I can't do this anymore. All right. Vitello post-game sound. Aubrey and Vallejo first, and then we're going to get you what Tony said about this game today. Giants lose 3-2. Ridiculous base running in the eighth inning. Hector Borg and Luis Arraez, the two offending parties on this particular day. Aubrey, thanks for calling. You're on Willard and Dibbs. Hi.
3: Hey. I'm going to get my take, man. This series, particularly Monday and Wednesday, well, pretty much Tuesday and Wednesday, unacceptable. I mean, Monday, I was at the game myself personally, and seeing Adames throw the ball feeling so high, that just kind of started the bleeding. And then Schmidt could even catch the ball in deep in the left field, which made it worse. And then fast forward to today, I mean, horrible base running. I don't know what kind of vision Borg has. Maybe he gets vid check. I don't know what's going on. But my gosh, just mistake after mistake. This is unacceptable.
1: Yeah, Aubrey, and thank you for calling. I'm going to cut you off a little short because your phone was a little bit difficult to hear. I think those are all fair comments except for one. I do like. There's one thing I want to fight back about, and I will defend until the end of this season, no matter what. On this show, until things change, I do not want to hear one negative word about Casey Schmidt, period. Like,
2: he needs to catch the bleeping ball.
1: Well, first of all, he couldn't get to the bleeping ball, the play we're talking about. But I think it's very, very important, if you're a Giants fan especially, to acknowledge what this player is doing and has done. This player got thrown into things 2 to 3 years ago, came up, had 2 weeks of absolute joy, was the toast of the town, and then the big leagues came and got him. And he had no idea about the strike zone. He swung at everything, and people were sitting there going, this is exactly what the organization feared, which is he's a really good glove, but he can't hit. And Casey stopped doing a lot of interviews and stopped talking to people the same way, like this joyous, big, fun guy suddenly tucked some of that away, and he went to work. And he worked, and he worked,

0: and he worked, and he was a third baseman, and then he was a shortstop, and then he was a second baseman, and then he was a sometimes first baseman, and then he was a DH, and then Elliot Ramos got hurt, and they're like, hey, dude, go play left field. And he's done all of it with a hard-ass working smile and should be on the All-Star team this year. And I just, like, if you misjudged one short fly ball out in left field, my God, dude, you get a pass from me. This guy has been awesome. And if you're a Giants fan, I think right now it's one of the few things you can take to bed with you tonight and go, I don't need to worry about that guy. You can worry about everybody else if you want. But Casey Schmidt, I'm going to back that guy until further notice.
1: Right. If you wanted to power rank the Giants this year all across the board, he's number one, and it's not close. And that's offense, defense, whatever, base running, even though he did get nabbed today trying to steal a base, which, what are you doing, Giants? Oh, no, he was safe. That's right.
0: After
1: he was
0: review.
1: Out, and then after review.
0: Review.
1: Steal number 13, I think, on the year for the team.
0: I was proud of him for trying.
1: Yeah.
0: I can't believe they actually attempted a stolen base.
1: A little crazy, but, you know, every 90 feet counts unless you're, you know, the third base coach and you're just sending people or you're getting picked off a second. Luis Arraez would be either second or third on your Giants power ranking, even though he got picked off three more hits today. He's hitting 325, and the defense he's played has been awesome. Landon Roop has been very good, and beyond that, you're hard-pressed to find a really good, sink your teeth into it, you've been good all year, Giant.
0: All year, no. But, I mean, in this moment, there's, you know, Devers and Caleb Killian and, you know, there are other pieces. Even Bryce Eldridge for dealing with what's going on right now. I think they're you know, there are guys who deserve a little bit of credit. But
1: Gage, the play that Gage didn't make today on that little number, and he bends over and it just kind of kind of just trickles right through his legs.
0: What would you like to hear first from Tony Vitello? There is the general frustration of the sweep. There is the specifics on Adames being tossed out at the plate. And then the specifics on Arraez getting picked off a second base.
1: Let's start with the big play, which was Adames getting cut at home.
0: Here we go, Tony Vitello.
2: With the ball being hit to left center, you kind of got the base runner in the sight line. And what you don't want, obviously, is the guy at second to take off like a madman because the ball could have been caught. And you don't want him camping out at second either because you at least want the opportunity to score if it presents itself when the ball lands. So you have to look at the replay. I've had this happen before where, you know, maybe even do ask a guy or say something to a guy. But even if you were to, you know, give Willie encouragement, he was pretty, you know, upset. And then went out there and played defense. So at the very least, take a look at the overhead. It seemed to be handled the right way with your base runner at second. That's been something we've tried to address, and that part looked right.
0: Okay, so he focused the entire answer on how Adames handled basically what amounts to a secondary lead.
1: And he's right. I think that what Adames did was exactly the right thing.
0: Wait, did I catch that entire soundbite did not include anything about Hector Borg?
3: That's correct.
0: Did anybody follow up and ask about Hector Borg?
1: I've been doing the show with you. Like, it's an unanswerable question.
0: That's what we got on that play?
3: Not that we heard yet.
1: Stay tuned. I do think that his answer about Willie is correct. Like, Willie, you can't just camp at second. You can't take off like a madman. You go halfway. You see it land. And you bolt for third, and that's where enter Hector Borg into the equation.
0: That's not what this is about.
1: That's where you got two hands up.
0: That's not what this is about. This is not about Willie. This is about Hector.
1: Right, he's answering the part about Willie, which
0: there is no part about Willie. Willie, he's right. Willie did it right. Okay, next. How'd your third base coach, who's been much maligned this year, do? Poorly is the answer. I get what Tony's doing, and Tony is once again, here's Tony Vitello in a really tough spot, being put there that where he doesn't deserve, so he can tap dance through where Bryce Eldridge is playing in the lineup, or if Willie Adames knows how to run the bases, and in all cases, it seems to be Tony once again protecting people who are at the coaching or executive level. He shouldn't be in this position. The question is not about Willie Adames. The question is about Hector Borg. For me.
1: Well, and he could go full Shanahan and say, well, you know, we're just going to look at the film and stuff. And, you know, in real time, I didn't really get a good read on it and, you know, what Hector saw and stuff. And so he could

0: defend his guy without throwing him under the bus and just say, you know, I really have to take a look at it to know exactly, you know, where he was.
1: I love that answer.
0: Well, we got to look at the film, Mark.
1: Yep.
0: You know, in real time after the game, there was no real cooling off period. It was like 20 or 30 minutes later, and boom, you're getting questions.
1: Giants are in the third base dugout. Is that correct?
0: That's about right.
1: So this all happened right in front of them.
0: Yeah, yeah.
1: And you need to look at the film?
0: You know, I'm about to look at the film and, you know, see exactly, you know, what happened and stuff. But, yeah.
1: How about on a rise getting picked off? You want to hear that one next?
0: Sure.
1: All right.
2: I don't know necessarily what was going on. I talked to people in the dugout, and we didn't have anything on base running wise. You know, maybe there's your Luis is so filled with passion trying to make something happen there. Obviously, with two outs, we're just looking for a base hit to score us.
1: Oof. And Tony did not deserve this kind of a start to the season. That's the way I look at it. Honestly, I can't tell you how many nights I've just been like, oof, poor Tony. This is not, like, for him to have to speak to a lot of this, right?
0: Well, it's all a reflection on him. He's the manager, and when you've got a third base coach who is making many, many mistakes, and now you have one of your vets, and he just said it. You know, we didn't have anything on base running-wise, and, you know, Luis is just trying to be aggressive. With what? It's a 1-0 count to your best hitter.
1: There's also two outs, so you don't need, like...
0: You're not stealing third.
1: You're going to score from second unless it's on a base hit, unless it's a hot line drive right at an outfielder, because you're running on contact.
0: Yeah.
1: We're brought to you by Fremont Bank, here for you, here for good. The Giants get swept, 888-957-9570 is the number, and this is Willard and Dibs. 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
10: I'm damn near something you're not allowed to be as a radio host.
8: Disinterested?
10: No.
8: Apathetic?
10: No.
8: Silent?
10: Speechless.
8: Yeah, you're over there like chewing on your nails. You can't do speechless. I can't carry this S. You're the guy. You talk. I make noises and crack jokes and occasionally cuss. And then, 558. You ask me if I want to do it again. I say yes. Shoot your shot and I'll see you tomorrow.
10: You ever lying when you say yes?
8: Usually. Do I want to do it again?
10: Oh,
8: of course. I love my job, but if you offer me like a paid day off and two rounds of golf at Olympic, yeah, I'll take that.
10: I forgot my frustration with the Giants. I forgot to keep going with our spelling bee game. You want to do another one real quick?
8: Sure. I hope the word is sucks.
10: No, but play the music, Randy. It's the semifinals of the National Spelling Bee, so we're testing dibs on major sports figures. Jeff Samardzija. Jeff.
8: Yeah.
10: Samardzija.
8: Can you use it in a sentence?
10: Jeff Samardzija used to pitch for the Giants.
8: Okay. I thought you were going to say Jeff Samardzija got tackled by Michael Morse.
10: Jeff Samardzija used to get tackled for a living when he played wide receiver at Notre Dame.
8: Samardzija. S-A-M-A-R-D-Z-J-I-A. Samardzija.
10: Oh!
8: Did I get the Jay-Z wrong?
10: So close.
8: Hova.
10: I was going to say, you got the Jay-Z wrong.
8: Man. Samardzija.
10: By the way, you didn't spell Jeff.
8: We're not doing first names.
10: Does have.
8: G-E-O-F-F.
10: Exactly.
8: Not.
10: No.
8: Thank you.
10: You had it. S-A-M-A-R-D-Z. D. You had it up to then. And then it's I-J-A.
8: I-J-A. I think I went J-I-A.
10: You did.
8: Gia. Samardzija. Gia.
10: That's actually
8: That's
10: perfect
8: Italian.
10: To bring up Jay-Z. Gia.
8: Yep.
10: Sorry. 0-2.
8: Jay-Z, I got 99 problems, and the Giants are all of them. It's a transition right there.
10: Mm. All right. If you're just joining us, the Giants have been swept by the Diamondbacks again. The final score today, 3-2. Giants led the game for much of the way, 2-2.

0: nothing, courtesy of a Luis Arraez two-run single. I think in the fourth inning, things got a little bit off the rails after that. They worked through it. Close game. Diamondbacks take a 3-2 lead. Eighth inning, Willie Adames with a one-out double to left. It was courtesy of the left fielder for Arizona. It was just a fly ball down the left field line. Lost it in the sun, hit him in the chest, turned into a double. Next batter, Luis Arraez, base hit left center field, just out of the reach of the center fielder. So Adames had to hold up to see if it would fall. Once it fell, he got on his horse. Get on your horse. But the ball's already on its way to the infield before Adames touches third base. Hector Borg sends him. He's out by a mile. Two pitches later, Arraez is picked off of second base. All of this with Casey Schmidt either in the on-deck circle or in the batter's box. Giants run their way right out of the ball game and right out of town. I was at both Saturday and Sunday's ball games. If you had told me on my way to the car with a Grogu bobblehead and 18 runs scored over the last two games that they were about to get swept by the Arizona Diamondbacks, I'd have bet you a lot. I'd have bet you a lot. But this has arrived at such a level of frustration because I think everybody can see where there are sort of roster warts, roster misconstruction. But too often what's also happening with this team is they take those warts, which means that they don't have a lot of wiggle room to make mistakes, and then they make them, a lot of them. And so this is a combination of a roster with holes combined with constant mistakes. It's just a constant flow. And this is where I'm forced to meet you halfway because I've defended the situations of Tony Vitello all year long. But we're also dealing with a team right now that unfortunately he is in charge of and is just not buttoned up. We got people not hustling. We got people rounding third when they shouldn't. Don't know how many outs there are. You're getting picked off in situations. The whole thing. You know what I mean? The pitch, like Trevor McDonald, is a young pitcher, and I think he's been really good. I'm not sure what exactly happened. A couple times in the middle of this game, he didn't have what I would call a wild pitch. He uncorked a couple of pitches that if Daniel Susak had three arms, he wouldn't have been able to reach. I don't know what that, if the ball slipped or what. I mean, we're talking.
1: Were they just a bit outside?
0: You hit the ball, dog. Right. What the hell? Where are you throwing the baseball? Home plate's over there.
1: Yeah, it happens. But there was a couple wild.
0: It doesn't.
1: There was a couple wild misses for sure.
0: You know, you're in Philadelphia trying to defend a lead. This is going all the way back to the Patrick Bailey era. You're calling the same pitch nine times in a row till somebody whacks it into right field for a game-tying knock. This is too much. You're asking too much of the fans right now.
1: Right.
0: And to stick with you.
1: So just look at the late game today where Adames shouldn't have run, third base coach messed up, and Arraez gets picked off. The lead he had, and I was showing you during the break, I encourage you all to look at the highlight of Arraez getting picked off because the catcher does this slapping motion with the glove to the pitcher like, dude, Ginkle, throw to second, pick him off.
0: Yeah, he's got him.
1: And he was like dead to rights on the pickoff. But it's the one that I don't think we've talked about yet. Matt Gage comes in to replace McDonald, and Corbin Carroll hits a little nubber, and Gage saunters over to get it and just can't bend over quick enough, and it trickles through like a croquet ball going through a wicket. And now the bases are loaded with one out instead of second and third with two outs. Next guy, Perdomo, sack fly. Arizona's got the lead. Unearned run. And da-da-da-da-da-da-da-da. That's your ballgame. That's your ballgame. Buttoned up.
0: How much of this do you put on Tony? I mean, I think I've made my position pretty clear. 707 just texted in. This is a completely fair point. At some point, Giants players have to take accountability for not playing like professionals and playing like little leaguers. You can't put that on Tony. I totally agree. Let's just spotlight the play you're talking about. Luis Arraez. you get picked off, you're in scoring position with

0: two outs in the bottom of the eighth of a one-run game with your best hitter at the plate. Like, is that not buttoned up and therefore a reflection of Tony? Or did a 30-plus-year-old veteran big leaguer just do something ridiculous? And I guess you could nod your head to both. You could nod your head to both, but most of the time when I'm looking at what's going on with Giants baseball this year, I feel bad for the position that Tony's in. I don't think he's been perfect, far from it. I think that some of his learning curve was predictable. There are definitely some things that I'd love to see him do differently, but I also am giving him some space and some rope because he's a rookie manager who's never done this before, and I think he brings some things to the table. So you can put however much you want on him. I do think the majority of what has unfolded this year and frustrated Giants fans is either player-driven or front office-driven. Does not make Tony completely perfect, but I do not put a lot of what we're watching on Tony Vitello.
1: Ultimately, the buck stops with Tony Vitello. You're the manager. And when you have Willy Adames not know how many outs there are, he's supposed to know how many outs there are, but that's a sign of your team not being buttoned up. Your veteran gets picked off a second when there's no business for you having a 15-foot lead or even bigger. Where are you going to go? You're not stealing third with two outs. Get close to the base. Don't even make a pickoff a possibility with two outs. You mentioned it earlier. You're going on contact. Yep. So as the pitcher winds and delivers, you're going to take your secondary lead anyway and get to 20 feet off the base. They're not going to snap throw down to second and get you. So where are you going? That's a mental mistake. All these mental mistakes, as they continue to add up, to me, that does fall on the doorstep of the manager.
0: I mean,
1: and we talk about Steve Kerr, and one of the big bones of contention this offseason was the organization wants him to cut down on the turnovers. And you're Steve, and you're thinking, yeah, 16 a game is too many. Am I supposed to, like, yell at Draymond every time he turns it over?
0: That's the question, I think, that I'd love to dig into a little bit more. Yeah, Grandy, what's up?
2: I know we're up against it, but really quick, I know you were wondering if Tony Vitello was asked specifically about Borg, not just what happened on the play.
0: Yeah.
2: Our very own Ken Luttrell covering the game down at Oracle today, I asked him, he was there for the post game, and he said no one specifically asked Tony Vitello about Hector Borg and what happened there.
0: I'm not going to listen. I wasn't there, so I'm not gonna fire on the assembled media when I wasn't in the room and I don't know the vibe of what's been said and what's taking place, but that is surprising to me that his name did not come up in the postgame press conference.
1: Yeah.
0: It feels like a question that needs to be asked right now.
1: And it feels like something that Tony should be addressing this.
0: I don't even know if that's Tony's call. That's the other thing. I don't even know how that works. I've never worked around a team before that's had to question the status of a base coach in the middle of the year. I got no idea. But you can weigh in on the 888-957-9570. How does Tony fit into all this for y'all? 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
2: I'd like to thank the Giants' ridiculousness for saving us from having to scream at one another about the fences at Oracle Park.
3: Yeah. There'll be time for that later.
2: Yeah, we can do that tomorrow if you want.
3: August, when they're 34 and 60, we might want to turn our attention.
2: I mean, we were going to have quite a conversation about this today, because I really do think that the entire construction of this baseball team is at a crossroads. And that's really what I'm getting at. This is no spilled milk. This is no sour grapes or whining about where the fences are. This is strategic with regard to who the Giants are. And I think it showed itself again today. Like, you've been asking all year, what's your identity?
3: Right.
2: Well, it appears to me what they would like their identity to be over the next handful of years is Rafi Devers, Bryce Eldridge, Casey Schmidt, and to a degree, Willy Adames. And if that's going to be the middle of your order, and that includes two very big left-handed power hitters, I think you need to have a healthy conversation about where those fences are. But with today's developments, it's not even about that. It's about all of it. It's not, and identity is a great way to encompass it, but it's just, what are you guys doing? Like, what are you building? A cavernous ballpark with no speed, defense, and pitching. And it's like, I can get into this. I like power hitters too. And I'm a huge believer in what Bryce is going to be. And a huge supporter of Rafi Devers. He had a bad first month, but look at him now.

0: Like he looks like Rafi Devers, and he had to change positions, and he's handling that very well. So it's like, Giants, I'll follow your lead. You can convince me of this, but it needs to be supported. It right now, the whole organization feels like a bunch of people who aren't supporting each other. Your ballpark is not supporting your construction. You have players out of position. I was excited 3 weeks ago about Jesus Rodriguez. I now think he should be on the Sacramento RiverCats. There's no position that he can play yet at a big league level. And then don't even get me going again on the Bryce Eldridge situation, which to me feels like a front office that is both not supporting its top prospect and its manager with the position that they've put these guys in. So excuse me if it feels like the right hand and the left hand are not working together. And that's what I think in the end leads to all of these things where then the small stuff, we end up having to sweat the small stuff, which is somebody got picked off at the wrong time or sent in the wrong scenario. And it freaks us out to no end because instead of just being a tough loss, it sends you to 22-34 and makes you think of all the examples of when other stuff like this has happened this year.
1: Well, it makes you think about like the root cause of it. And for me, you can't look at the cause and not put it on Tony Vitello, at least in some significant way, because the buck stops with you. And you're the manager, and honestly, if you don't think that the third base coach should be the third base coach anymore, if you can't go to that person or to the team and say, look, we need to make a change, then what are we even doing? And I'm not saying that Tony wants a new third base coach, but if he doesn't, then that's a bit of a red flag for me. Your team is now tied for fourth in a category that you don't want to be among the top. It's OOB, Mark. They are tied for fourth now in OOB. Outs on base.
0: OOB.
1: Outs
0: B-bay.
1: On base.
0: Oh, outs on base.
1: 19 now. Yeah. 19 outs on base. Well, they were barely worse than the average going in. Two of them to two in the same inning. So they now have 19 outs on base. And it's the third base coach. It's the guy who doesn't know how many outs there are. It's the guy taking a lead that he doesn't need to take with two outs in the eighth inning. All these little things, for me, they go back to the one thing. You're the manager, yeah. And it's up to you to have your guys be buttoned up more often.
0: But they're also, like, I think you need to acknowledge that what is the process about buttoning them up, and you can't go do it for them. Like, you can, it's kind of like, I like your example of Steve Kerr and the turnovers. You scream about it till you're blue in the face. You cannot go out on the floor and stop them from turning the ball over. And this is the big question I have. I think where we arrive, and this is just as human beings, because a lot of us are parents or we deal with things at work, and we want to know to what level are we empowered when what the message that you're giving to people is not getting home, what do you do? This is classically where Guru loves to say flip the spread.
1: Right.
0: Well, I don't know if flip the spread works. So, similar to your point, okay, Steve Kerr, how do you get Draymond and Steph to stop turning the ball over? Would you like to bench them? Would you like to bench future Hall of Famers?
1: Three a game.
0: You know what I mean? But
1: right.
0: And then what? What do you do?
1: Well,
0: when
1: then you actually have started, playing Draymond Green less.
0: Right.
1: And you've started, to do different things, and you try to encourage them to play a certain way, but turnovers are going to happen, errors are going to happen, but when you look at all the little things with this Giants team, you are tied for fourth and outs on base. You're terrible base running. You don't steal bases. You're last in steals. You commit almost more outs than anybody. You don't catch the ball. When you do, a lot of times you don't throw the ball.
0: Analytics will tell you it's the worst base running team in baseball.
1: Right.
0: That's a fact.
1: No doubt.
0: All right. So,
1: Willie Adames leads baseball in errors committed.
0: So
1: he's your shortstop.
0: All right. Is Tony Vitello right now, is he empowered? Is he in the right to go into this clubhouse and lose his S?
1: Yes, absolutely he is.
0: No. I'm not saying would he be right to do it.
1: Oh, is he empowered?
0: Is
1: I have no idea.
0: Well, that to me is the question.
1: Well, if he's not empowered to do that, then go ahead and replace him now. Because this team needs something other than what they've had so far.
0: I don't even know if they do that in Major League Baseball anymore. I literally don't. I don't know if they do that anymore.
1: Well, I know what Tony's been doing,
0: does
1: which
0: anyone
1: is
0: do
1: taking
0: that?
1: The blame. Like, Tony yesterday was despondent. He was so upset that, he was taking...

0: the blame for the loss. And it's no, Tony, it's your players. It's your guy, your shortstop, who's committed 10 errors, who got cut down at home. It's your third base coach. It's your relief pitcher who couldn't be bothered to bend over and pick up a slow roller.
1: Well, I mean, that's a physical mistake.
0: Right.
1: That's a physical mistake.
0: You as a team are sloppy, and you play in a ballpark where maybe the fence is too far, whatever. This is your ballpark, and you can't rely on the three-run homer because all Adames does is hit solo homers, and Eldridge hit one that should have been out, but it wasn't because you play there. So all those realities together, the bottom line is you cannot be a sloppy team in that ballpark.
1: That is correct. But then again, who is at fault for the sloppy, and then what can be done about it? We have more Tony Vitello. He was asked, maybe the words Hector Borg never came up, but he was asked, would you have sent him? Did you agree with the send? Are you ready?
0: Oh, yeah.
1: It's 43 seconds of did you agree with the send.
2: It's kind of hard to say without having a full scope of looking at it. I mean, we got most of that play in front of us, but it's very easy to say you'd like to do it the other way when the guy gets thrown out. You know, Fernandez grabs that thing and throws it in the tank. You know, maybe everybody's celebrating and Luis advances all the way to third and we put the ball in play and now you're up one with Killian out there. So I think for what it's worth, we've taken as much time as anybody analyzing things post-game and reviewing things, and we'll do that as well. So, but the easy answer, to be honest with you, is the right thing is usually the thing that works out. And sometimes we're guilty of it not working out because of decisions. And then, you know, there's even been some occasions where maybe you'd redo a decision, but the game or the instance works out for us.
1: Tony, once again, is going to protect his guys. Listen.
0: It's not a satisfactory answer.
1: Well,
0: to me was process versus results. And for him, he's basically saying the result was bad, so I guess the decision thus was bad. And that's more of a Dibley thing. You're the process guy.
1: Yep.
0: And the process is first and third, one out.
1: Yeah, no, listen, there's no questioning that it was a terrible, terrible maneuver. But Tony's going to protect his guys. And if that is unacceptable to you, I guess, and this isn't me even defending anything, I'm really curious about this. Can we come up with a comp? Is there a comp where somebody now, 2026, a head coach or a manager in any sport, heads to the podium and is like, yeah, screwed up.
0: Yeah.
1: Last time it happened, Kyle Shanahan did it to Steve Wilkes and we lost our freaking minds.
0: And he lost his job.
1: Correct.
0: He knows he can't do that and stuff.
1: We lost our minds. We still refer to it. I know people who are still mad at Kyle.
3: I can honestly say I'm sort of built for this.
1: And Steve had to do that.
0: One of my favorites.
1: He had to do that. Like, so I guess my point is I am in complete agreement with you. Like, nobody can defend the send. I don't want that T-shirt. Defend the send.
0: No, that's incredible.
1: I don't like
0: with
1: nobody,
0: a Borg on the back.
1: No. Nobody can defend this end.
0: Totally.
1: But are we asking for Tony Vitello? Have we arrived after 56 games and a rookie manager from Tennessee? Have we arrived at we want him to go to a press conference and start taking names?
0: No. What we want is for him to put a third base coach out there who has a higher level of competency. So if you want to have his back
1: that
0: at a
1: might
0: press
1: happen.
0: Conference.
1: That might happen.
0: If you want to have his back at the press conference and say, you know, what he said, process versus results, basically, that's fine. But the definition of insanity is continually repeating something that is a failure. And that's what this is. So, yeah, Shanahan and Steve Wilkes, it's a great comp. Because you remember earlier in the year, Wilkes was calling the game from the booth, and Shanahan didn't want him up in the booth. And so eventually, Wilkes had to come down to the sideline. And so Shanahan has more gravitas, obviously, than Vitello.
1: For sure.
0: So he can go to the podium and say, he knows he can't do that, you know, send a zero blitz at that spot in the game.
1: Literally, the only other comp I can come up with is Steve Kerr and Brandon Pajemski. Like, you know what I mean? He cannot be that guy.
4: He cannot be that guy.
1: Like we'll see it, but again, we're talking about Steve flipping Kerr and a kid on a rookie contract versus Tony Vitello And a lot of us who want that pound of flesh, we want you to call out Willy Adames and one of your coaches 56 games into your big league career. So all I'm acknowledging, I'm not even telling you that he should or that he shouldn't. I'm telling you that, A, I don't see that in professional sports a lot, and B, that is a really tough spot for Tony. And to me, the way I think about it, the organization has put him there multiple times this year. They've put him there with Bryce Eldridge repeatedly, and now they're putting him there with Hector Borg. And I have no, I literally want to explore and find out who is in charge of making that decision. But if you'll trade Patrick Bailey on a Saturday morning, how about if you replace Hector Borg on a Saturday morning? We got another one coming up here in 3 days. Or do it
0: two days, right?
1: Well, a Saturday is. Okay. But whatever. Yeah, you got sure, another I baseball mean, game in 2 days.
0: You can do it on a. Yes. You can give him the wrong flight information to Denver. Right. And he gets rerouted to, Colorado Springs.
1: I don't think this is crazy. And it's not mean or it's not any of those things.
0: It's professional
1: this
0: sports.
1: This is results-based and the results are terrible. And in this particular case, it is coming from the same spot repeatedly.
0: Yeah, you see this in the NFL where the head coach will take the play calling away from the offensive coordinator or he'll give it up himself to somebody else on the staff. So you see those in-season moves, right, where we're going to have a new play caller here for week 9 because we're not happy with the way the flow has gone. And doesn't mean the person's fired right away, but you can get reassigned and you can be a different person doing a different job. Absolutely.
1: And I think we've arrived at that time.
0: You are tied for 4th in outs on the bases, not all Borg's fault, and you don't steal bases. Again, not his fault. Your base running is 30th out of 30. Your defense is 26th out of 30. You don't score runs. Like, your identity is basically you are sloppy.
1: Tony was also asked about just the base running, just in general. Base running. Tony, what do you think?
2: You know, I think a part of it is it needs to be revisited more, you know, just because you do things in spring training, it could be anything, bunting, PFP, base running, days go by, and you're always sensitive to guys having their legs under them, but I think those things need to be revisited, whether they're mentally or actually physically with reps. Part of the base running thing, I think, is by nature not having guys on base as much as we would like to earlier in the year. I think things are at least trending in the right direction as far as the on-base percentage. It's not necessarily, you know, today in particular, it's not what you want it to be, you know. And then too, we've created a lot of problems by digging ourselves in a hole early and trying like crazy to get out. I think what we've all done is driven ourselves a little bit too crazy.
1: Okay, so it's you know, it's an answer that fits in with many of the others. There were two things that I liked in that answer. One, he twice used the word revisited. In other words, we need to take a new look at what our message is about base running. And the other thing that's kind of funny is when basically he said one of the problems with our base running is there's not enough of it.
0: Yeah, especially early
1: we don't
0: in the
1: have
0: year,
1: enough
0: right?
1: people on base. So, you know, they get there and they're like, huh, never been here before. Does anybody know what to do when you get to second base?
0: Yeah, you're supposed to talk to the opponent. That's what we do around here. You know, get to know the shortstop of the other team.
1: Oh,
0: hi, Mookie. God. I used to have a stuffed animal named Mookie. By the way, how many outs are there? I've lost count.
1: I've told you this story, and I hope my parents aren't
5: that's
1: listening.
5: That's a good question.
1: Hey, Mom and Dad, if you're listening, I apologize for putting this out there, but I told you the story of our wedding last year when my folks were the last two people to arrive because they couldn't find it, and they kept going right by the same turnoff one time, two times, three times. Tom, I think you're supposed to turn there. And they just kept missing it. And then they finally got there, and we've talked about it and everything, and they're driving and whatnot, and they're getting up there in age, and that's basically one of the things they pointed to. They're like, we should avoid places where we don't know the roads. We've not driven there much before. It's kind of like the Giants in second and third base.
0: Yeah.
1: They've never been there before. So they're like, I thought you were just supposed to keep running. I saw home plate, and I was thinking, huh. That looks really fun.
0: I haven't had a chance to speed around third all year.
1: I think we're supposed to go there. Turn there, go.
0: Apparently, Willie was asked post game if he was surprised that he got waved home, and he kind of said, "I guess."
1: Is this a joke or no?
0: No. It's on your Twitter. You could see it out

0: there and it's
1: Where? Who?
0: Basically asked, you know, were you surprised that you got sent? And his response was, like, I guess. And at the end of the clip, it's like kind of like a half smile, like, yeah, I was surprised. What do you think?
1: Oh, this is so rough.
2: I think he was actually asked, did you expect him sending you? And he was like, yeah, I guess, I think. But it's still not good either way.
1: Yeah, I guess.
2: But I think the question was, did you expect to get sent?
0: Yeah, thank you, Grandy.
2: The answer still isn't a great one.
0: And there's kind of a shruggy smirk at the end of it. Like, what do you guys think? I mean, Giants are 28th in on-base percentage, just pure on-base.
1: Who are these two teams that are behind them? What the hell are you all doing? The Mets.
0: And the Padres.
1: They're the team that doesn't make sense. The Padres are doing that thing like the Chiefs did 2 years
0: ago. You mentioned that yesterday, yeah.
1: You're just like, you guys are not that good, but you're winning. I'm not sure how. All right, Lou in Lafayette wants to weigh in on the Vitello thing. How much of this is on Tony, y'all? 888-957-9570. Hey, Lou, thanks for calling. What's up?
3: Well, first of all, you guys are great, and you make some great points. I'm going to try to tell you that let's give Tony Vitello a chance. It's May 27th. You know, we got two-thirds of the season left, and teams get I know no one's going to want to call this a slump, but it certainly is a slump. Most people will say it's more than a slump. But so when that happens, you got all kinds of things you can point to that went wrong. But the other thing I wanted to say was I was thinking about this the other day, that the Giants really have free agents. I mean, the only player they've got that was developed in the system that's a true great player is Logan Webb. I think maybe Helliot Ramos, someone would say, add him. But everyone else was a free agent. Now, compare that to the 2010-2014 Giants and the 2014-2022 Golden State Warriors. Both of those teams were basically homegrown talent. I mean, they added, obviously, some really good players. But, you know, Clay, Steph, and Draymond Green were all drafted. And you look back at the Giants, you had Posey, and you had Crawford, and you had Belt, and you had Lincecum. So what I'm trying to say here, maybe the blame should be on Farham again. I know that he's been blamed tremendously, but you know, we have gotten nothing out of the farm system. So, last thing I want to say from my standpoint, and Tony Vitello would probably appreciate this. I think Bill Walsh only won two games his first season. I think he was 2-12. Could have been 2-14, but anyway. So I'm saying, you know, it's too early. Let's see how this thing plays out. Yeah, right now it's looking bad, but anytime a team gets into a slump, you've got lots of things you can point to. So what do you guys think? Am I making any sense?
1: Absolutely. Lou, thanks. Yeah, I'm actually not. I'm not in a huge Tony Vitello assessment phase yet. It's been 56 games. I think he's got to work it out. If you want to make the point that they hired the wrong guy because of the learning curve, I'll hear that, but I think that Tony's been put in a tough spot. I think he's made some mistakes. I think that's predictable. And then I would say the same thing about Buster with regard to what Lou just said, and that is the farm system. Buster's not been in charge long enough to assess the farm system. There's no doubt what Lou is saying is correct. Over the last 10 years or so, the Giants have not generated enough off of their farm. Like, now, he made that whole call without mentioning Casey Schmidt, which in this moment I think needs to be mentioned. You know, there are other stories around the yard right now, not just Ramos and Webb. There's Schmidt, there's Landon Roop. I'm going to even give him credit for Caleb Killian, who's having a pretty good year, who was their farm product. They traded him and brought him back. So there are stories, but there's no question they need more. There's no question that that has been subpar over the last decade.
0: No doubt. It's been a disappointment, and he was mentioning the dynastic run, and a lot of those guys, the key guys, were all homegrown, and then you augmented from there, and you were able to make a really strong team put together, and right now, you don't have that. You don't have an identity, and the whole piece about Tony Vitello, and you say this all the time, well, they put him in a tough spot.
1: Mm-hmm.
0: Well, the tough spot you put him in is he's not empowered to actually manage a team that is struggling. So if he doesn't feel like he's empowered to do that, if he's not experienced enough or confident enough, or they don't want to put that much on his plate, then it's a bad hire. Because when it goes bad, this is when you need a manager to be able to say, look, guys, I don't know if it's flip the spread. I don't know if it's we're going to play dodgeball tomorrow when we get to the hotel, or we're going to have like a video game con. We're going to do something to take everybody's mind off this. Whatever it is that you need to do as a manager, if he doesn't feel like he can do it, then you're totally screwed.
1: That's a fair point. It's a fair point. And but I will also add, we don't know that he hasn't. I don't know that he hasn't freaked out and thrown something off the wall.
0: Whatever he's done has not worked.
1: But if he hasn't and he feels like he can't, maybe it's time to roll the dice. What the hell do you have to lose? You're 22 and 34. Yeah. We're brought to you by Fremont Bank, here for you, here for good, and we're taking your calls throughout the 5 o'clock hour. The Giants have been swept. It was a comedy of errors on the base paths in the eighth inning yet again. 888-957-9570. To what level do you put this on Tony? What kind of percentage do you give him at this time? 888-957-9570. This is Willard and Dibbs.
0: And it's Dan Dibley here. 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
11: I don't know, 40 years? And there's still stuff that you don't know. Who's in charge of that? Risotto, do you have any idea? Who's in charge of who is the base coach? Is that a manager thing? Is that a general manager thing?
12: Well, I think in this case,
11: do they draw straws?
12: I don't think they draw straws. Okay. That's a good guess. Okay. I think in this case, it's probably a front office decision just because Tony Vitello is so unfamiliar with a lot of the coaches he brought in. They're not all of his guys. Borg is a guy who was an internal hire. He was in the minor leagues. So in this case, I think if it was a Buster add to the staff, it might be a Buster subtraction from the staff. So
11: I watched Willie at his locker that you were suggesting I watch.
13: Yeah.
11: Boosh.
13: In what way? Like,
11: I mean, I know that
13: Boosh.
11: We've sort of taken.
13: He's trying to steal my Boosh.
11: No, but we've sort of taken Boosh to mean like
13: Boosh.
11: Yeah, like it's kind of like a mic drop.
13: It's like an in your face.
11: Yeah, this was more of an uncomfortable like
13: Boosh.
11: Oof. I didn't like watching that at all. That was uncomfortable. And you described it perfectly.
13: Right. It's almost like he's saying, you know, they ask him that question and he's saying, no, I wasn't surprised at all, as he nods his head violently up and down.
11: I mean,
13: Boosh.
11: It starts with take us through the play, and he's like, yeah, it's tough, right, because I got to wait and see if it falls, and then the other outfielder gets it right away. And so, unfortunate result, but I did all that I could do. He's trying like hell not to be like, dude, that was Hector's fault. But you can tell that's a little bit in the back. Like, he's like, I stand by what I tried to do, and this, you know, was not my call. And then at the end, they're like, did you expect him to send you? And it's such a shoulder shrug where he's like, yeah, I guess. And then there's this super awkward pause, and I want y'all to go search out the video. Then he looks back at the reporter and gives this super uncomfortable, like, sheepish grin, which to me I can only translate to be like, dude, yeah, like I had no business going.
13: Right.
11: But he sent me. So I ran like hell.
13: Well, it's his job to see the ball hit the outfield and run as fast as he can, step on third, and then pick up the coach. And the coach was left arm circling faster than I thought humanly possible. And he's just... And so you're like, okay, there was nothing tentative about that send. Borg is saying, yes, yes, yes, yes, Hunter Pence. And so Willie doesn't know what's going on in the outfield at that point. He's got about 80 feet to home plate, and he's got to go as fast. Oh, God, there's the ball. There's the ball. And, ooh, catcher with a nice backhand pick. And he still had time to come over and get me.
11: I find stuff like this to be really, really kind of a bummer to talk about, because to me, there's no way to not have this end up feeling like everybody's piling on. But to me, then that's on the organization, because this is beyond obvious. We've arrived at this is not okay time, and I'm not trying to get out in the streets and have anybody lose their job. I think that assistant coaches can be maneuvered and reassigned. Ron Wotus even was the guest third base coach for the last handful of games because Borg had a death in the family and traveled out of the country. But Borg is back. That means he hasn't even been the third base coach for 56 games. It's been more like 52. And I we're damn near 10% of the games where I'm at the end of them going, what the hell is Hector Borg doing? This is simple. This is not personal. He has not done a good job with his job. And it has been repeated. And the Giants, if they would like to actually still take these games seriously, they got to put somebody else out there. Like, these are egregious. These are not bang, bang, play, I gave it a shot. If you take, like any baseball person would know, if you take this thing at its full view, which is 3-2 ball game, ball's already on its way to the infield, and my runner, who is not that fast, has not even touched third base yet. There's only one out. It's the

0: eighth inning, our best hitter is on deck. He's been peppering fly balls for 2 weeks, many of them leaving the yard. And I'm going to give him a chance to tie the game with one out. And he sends him. And he sends him into absolute Death Valley. Not even close at home plate. The fact that the Giants are in the post-game press conference talking about, well, it was almost a bad throw from the infield. The catcher had to do a backhand dig. Yeah, that would have been lucky. There was no reason for it to be a bad throw and the catcher dig it. Like, you almost got lucky, but you didn't. He dug it. He tagged. It wasn't even close. There's no excuse. There's no excuse to send him in that scenario.
1: Right.
0: It's absolutely not big league stuff.
1: But it's a fireable offense. Not that he's going to lose his job, but he can lose his spot, and you can be demoted, and it's okay. It's okay for you to not be the third base coach. And I can't help but think about being like the punt returner. And Sky Moore drove Grandy crazy this year because he kept fielding punts inside the five. He caught one at the three, and Grandy was kind of at his wit's end. Mark Grandy, our technical director, and many Niner fans were. And then all of a sudden, Sky Moore made the adjustment. He wasn't doing that anymore. He had a couple of big returns, and we became a little bit more forgiving. But it reminds me of the punt returner who muffs one and then fumbles another one, and then he muffs a third. It's like, you can't be back there anymore.
0: Right.
1: This is too important.
0: You switch it.
1: We need you to field the punt, fair catch it. We need the third base coach to hold up a guy when there's one out.
0: Hey, man.
1: Or send him when he needs to be sent. Like you said earlier, the left guard in football or the right guard, whatever guard you want to pick, even the center. It's like, you notice the center when he has trouble hiking the ball to the quarterback. It's like, oh, the exchange. They fumbled the exchange.
0: I mean,
1: this is kind of that.
0: What do we do in the NFL when the quarterback throws three or four picks? What do you do?
1: What'd they do to Brock? Who'd they put in? Was that Darnold Christmas when Brocky Poo was throwing all those picks?
0: Might have been.
1: You brocked it out of your memory, didn't you?
0: Well, it was Darnold or Brandon Allen or somebody.
1: Thank you.
0: Yeah, he threw another.
1: I'm the Brock Purdy of the Willard and Dibbs experience.
0: That's dicey. But
1: he threw four, and then they're like,
0: what do they do?
1: Okay.
0: What do you do?
1: They got that really long hook that they used to have in vaudeville, and then shoop, gone.
0: Hector Borg has thrown four interceptions.
1: Four?
0: Maybe,
1: seven.
0: Maybe six.
1: I mean, 7 cents.
0: Time to pull him. Doesn't mean you can't go back to him.
1: I think that that's the shirt. End the send. End the send.
0: I don't want him to end the send because one of his huge mistakes was holding someone. Like he
1: but
0: just
1: when you
0: keeps,
1: hold them, they don't get thrown out at home.
0: No, but like that ruined a game too. Like you have to do the right thing. Spike Lee. Always do
1: Look
0: the right
1: you
0: thing.
1: Look at you with the guru material.
0: You know what I mean?
1: Spike Lee.
0: You got to do the right thing. He keeps doing the wrong thing. Hey. What's up, Goo? Let's go to the phones. God dang it. I'm so annoyed with this baseball team.
1: End to send.
0: Chris in Santa Clara. Hi, Chris. Thanks for calling. What's up?
2: Hey, we went to the ball game today, my college-age kiddo and me, and so just had a couple of real quick comments having seen it up front.
0: You know,
2: I don't think that the out at the plate was what deflated the entire stadium, although, you know, the stadium was always kind of a little bit, oh, crap, you know, Giants are losing again. It was the pickoff at second. And, you know, a single right then with the runner still at second, hey, the game would have been tied. And just my own sense, you know, I've had a chance now to look at the video on this thing, you know, 50 times since after the game. And, you know, I want to hear from you guys. I looked at the turn that he took going towards home and where he touched the bag. And, you know, maybe I'm being a little ticky-tack or thinking even just as a coach in the youth baseball, but you always taught the kids, you tap the inside corner of the base because you're going to save a couple steps on your way home. And this guy, you know, Adames took a pretty wide turn. So I'm not totally letting the third base coach off the hook. But, you know, it's kind of wondering, hey, if you have a runner who's generally seen to be in the lower 50% of speed across the major leagues, and if he doesn't necessarily have the muscle memory to know how to turn on the inside, if you're going to be really maybe going home, is this really all about the third base coach, or does it come down to the fact that Borg doesn't know these players well enough and this team well enough to be on vibe with who

0: can do it and who can't.
1: So, Chris, interesting questions. Thank you for calling. I like my initial reaction to that is you're kind of overthinking it. And here's what I mean by that. Like, Adames' speed, to me, didn't affect this outcome. Where Adames touched the base didn't affect this outcome. Whether he did it perfectly, I can't speak on that. What I can tell you is the dude was out or really out. Those were the three options. You don't send someone home hoping that the cutoff man is just going to make some sort of a ridiculous throw, which he almost did. But he didn't, and so you lose. Like, I'm going to keep saying the same thing. I watched the left fielder release the ball toward home plate from middle left field prior to Willy Adames hitting third base. That's a no-doubt hold. I don't care if you're walking, crawling, on a motor scooter. I don't care where you touch the base. This is on Borg. I'm giving him 100%.